0: I'm that girl.
1: Hey, Josh, yeah. Why aren't you married?
2: Do you get it lower or upper? Do you make it warmer or cooler?
0: Cooler. I want it cold.
3: Yeah.
0: At night when I go to sleep. Yeah.
3: Yep.
4: Does your husband run hot?
0: He does run hot. He's real hot, actually. 10% of those
3: easy
0: who have
3: girl.
0: 10% of those who have a partner have stopped sharing a bed altogether because one person sleeps too hot. He does sleep hot, but I don't mind.
2: No, but you have to stealthily change it, or can you?
0: There are times where I do get in trouble for changing the thermostat, but it's because I'll turn it down and then I'll leave it down all day, and then you come home and it's 65 degrees in the house.
3: That's heaven.
0: Yeah, so I have to remember to wake up and turn it back. And
2: Yeah, I know my house has one where you can dial it all in.
0: To change.
2: But I don't know how to do it, so.
0: Somebody does it here, we know that.
2: I mean, you can go and set it so that every night it'll drop down to whatever you want, then it'll kick back up.
0: Yeah.
3: I don't like talking about them when they're not here, but let's be honest, in here, there is a thermostat war, and it's between Chick and Christy.
4: It is.
0: Yeah.
4: It is.
0: Oh, it is?
4: Yeah.
0: Absolutely. Oh, okay. And
3: what's the maddening part is they both pretend like they're not doing it.
2: They blame me.
3: Yeah, they will sometimes blame. I will watch one of them adjust it, and then they will yell at Tom.
2: Yeah,
3: it's really something.
2: But I do think, I honestly think that this building is owned by a large corporation, as I understand it. I think there's somebody in North Carolina or Fresno or whatever that's changing it sometimes.
0: I think it's Cookie. I think he just likes to mess with us. Yeah.
2: Okay. Go
3: I would too. So you keep it at 65 at night? That's your sleep temperature?
0: It's probably like 67.
3: Yeah, 67, 68 for me.
0: Yeah. And then during the day, I want it like 72-ish.
3: Oh, no.
0: Yeah. No?
3: That's too hot.
2: And Pat, in your situation, if there were, let's just say,
4: what?
0: significant other?
2: Yeah, thank you. Is there an ideal temperature for that person rather than yourself?
4: No, it's typically 69 in my bedroom.
0: Uh-huh.
3: What?
0: Is that the position of the thermostat?
2: Really,
4: sometimes on the coffee table, it'll be 69.
2: Do you have to take off the CPAP to do that?
3: Sometimes in the back of the Nissan.
0: On average.
2: The coldest I've ever slept, and it happened again this weekend, it's the hotels that have the giant air conditioning thing built into the wall over there. You know what I'm talking about?
0: Oh, under the window usually, yeah.
2: And there's this unit, and that is like a refrigerator in that place. I was in Alexandria, Virginia over the weekend, and it's a great hotel, but God, it was freezing in there in the middle of the night. But I have not been allowed to change the thermostat and anywhere I've lived since the Bush administration. The first one.
3: Oh, buddy.
2: The elder George Bush. No, Kelly, when she was in college, she was telling me they used to have the cold room.
0: The cold dorms, yeah.
2: She was in that. So, yeah, she likes it freezing.
0: Yeah, I'm with her.
2: But I'm okay with it.
0: Yeah, on average, survey respondents said that the bedroom becomes too warm to sleep restfully at 75 degrees.
3: Yeah, that's too warm.
0: Yeah. A study published in Frontiers in Neuroscience identified 66 degrees Fahrenheit to 70 degrees Fahrenheit as the temperature range that supports efficient sleep onset for most people.
3: Okay.
2: Now, when you were a kid, did your dad get upset if you adjusted the thermostat lower?
0: Oh, we weren't allowed to touch it.
3: Oh, we
4: absolutely
3: you didn't touch
4: upset.
3: It. Yeah, same. But I feel like my dad let my mom, she was the one who could yeah.
2: Did you have one of those plastic cages around it?
3: No.
2: Had a key to change the thermostat.
3: But I was a grown adult before I ever changed the temperature on a thermostat. Like, I had my first house was the first time I ever touched a thermostat because we were not allowed to in our house. Sometimes
0: we were,
3: Josh, go turn down 2, and we were told the number to turn it down 2.
0: Oh, there you go. Yeah, so. I still have the round one where you just click it this way. We have an old farmhouse. We never updated it.
3: They sure seem to work fine.
0: Yeah, it's great. Yeah.
3: I do like my digital one, though.
0: Yeah.
3: Although when the battery runs out in it, the whole system shuts down. That can be a little annoying.
0: Do you have an app to control it?
3: I love that too. Yeah. So when I'm on the road, I can crank it up to 74.
0: Right.
3: Because I don't need the, and then, yeah.
0: Nice.
2: Wait a minute. You change the temperature in your bedroom when you're on the road?
3: Yeah.
4: Right from your app, yeah.
3: Yeah, it's great.
2: Wow.
3: You probably have a system that allows
2: that. I don't have time to learn it. I've only got a few years left on this planet. I'm not going to waste any time learning how to run the thermostat.
0: All right. An unlucky homeowner in Florida has had not one, but two cranes fall on his Fort Lauderdale house.
2: You have a picture of this?
0: According to WPLG, the first crane,
3: the plug,
0: which was mounted on the truck, tipped over while attempting to install a pest fumigation tent.
2: So for starters,
3: this guy already has a bag.
2: Yeah, for starters. So this guy's got a. You ever seen one of these things?
3: Yes, they fumigate the whole house.
0: Yeah. Lauderdale Fire Rescue spokesman Frank Guzman said another truck-mounted crane was brought in to lift the first one.
3: Guzman used the accent.
0: When its beam buckled from the weight and fell onto the house. Yes.
2: Did your crane teep?
0: All right.
2: Yeah. So, not this guy's day.
3: No.
0: Bummer.
3: Already dealing with bed bugs or whatever.
2: Yeah.
3: Well, maybe the crane scared the bugs out of the house.
0: We got to get out of here.
2: When it cranes, it pours.
3: Indeed. Yeah. Yes, it does.
2: So, they've got to get, obviously...
3: A third crane
2: yeah. in there. Again, this is the tow truck towing the tow truck. Towing the tow truck. Okay. Now, what else?
3: I always wondered how they put those big tents over the house. It never even dawned on me. They just brought in a big crane
2: never
3: and
2: occurred to
3: laid
2: me
3: it over the top.
0: I really thought that it was the same as like a pop tent. Like they just go in and stick the rods in. And
2: does everybody have to move out?
3: Yeah. Oh, yeah.
2: How long do they have to leave them like that?
3: I think it varies. Luckily, I've never had to.
0: Yeah,
3: yeah.
0: Me too.
3: Yeah, knock
0: that's
3: on wood.
0: Awful.
3: That's not something we have to deal with.
2: Ugh. What does it kill? The pimento bugs, whatever they're called?
3: Yeah.
1: Whatever that person had.
3: I think it kills everything under that tent.
0: Wouldn't you want to air it out for days after? Like open every. I don't even know.
2: Yeah, I'd be kind of concerned.
0: Yeah. Afterwards.
3: I think they suck it. They suck it all out too when it's tented.
2: Oh.
0: I didn't know that. Well, that's good to know.
2: Wow.
0: Yeah, I hope we never have to. I've
3: it's
0: got
3: a good way to get rid of squatters also. Oh, that's a great idea.
0: They might consider that. A man in a Batman costume chased a suspected thief and recovered a woman's stolen handbag. According to The Guardian, Sonny Mason was attending a friend's costume party when he witnessed a theft.
2: This is a movie, mate. This scene... would be so great in a movie.
0: Yeah.
2: Just that you're like at a random costume party and all of a sudden you're all chasing some guy and just by chance, in this case, the Batman guy is the hero, but you could imagine some of the other costumes that people were wearing.
0: Yeah, the 25-year-old joined in the chase by others dressed as comic book characters. And though they caught up with the thief, the person no longer had the bag. The lost bag was eventually discovered on top of a high wall.
2: And Batman was able to climb up there?
0: Yeah, Mr. Mason, still in his Batman costume, scaled the wall, retrieved the bag, and returned it to its owner.
3: Oh, that's nice.
2: In the movie, the way it would be like, oh, my God, and they're all chasing him, and the guy that's in the horse suit with somebody else, the guy in the back's at the bar, hey, wait for me. That'd be hilarious. Have you ever...
3: There he is. He's in the cool Keaton Dark Knight.
0: Looks good.
3: Yeah.
2: Wow. Very cool.
3: He looks like a total badass up there. You would think they were shooting a Batman movie.
2: Yeah. Have you ever, you've heard the famous David Letterman show story with the Lone Ranger?
4: Oh, yeah.
2: Jay Thomas tells that story. He would tell it every Christmas.
4: It's a great story.
2: Yeah, If you know what I'm talking about.
3: You're going to have to look it up, honestly.
2: It's
3: well worth looking.
2: It is great.
3: Oh, okay.
2: It's an episode of Letterman and Jay Thomas, who I had the great pleasure of meeting a couple times. Such a nice guy. I'm trying to think, what TV show he was famous on?
3: He played a coach.
4: On Cheers.
3: Yeah, he was on Cheers, yeah. And then he had his own show where he was like a coach, a gym teacher or something. Yeah.
2: And in any event.
3: Oh, that guy.
2: He had this great story about encountering... the Lone Ranger in an odd situation. I can't even hint at how great it is.
0: Okay.
2: Letterman loved it. He had him do it several times. Yeah, Google Jay Thomas Lone Ranger David Letterman and give yourself 10 minutes of a great time. It really truly is an absolute classic. Coming up, we have an interesting tale from the world of donating semen.
3: Tales from semen.
2: lately, for some reason, I've been encountering a lot of
3: semen.
4: Semen?
2: Of course, yes. Just weekly.
3: A lot of stories about
2: the various clinics that that help people out.
0: Yeah.
2: With this particular,
3: you often walk in and ask for a free sample
2: situation,
3: like you're Baskin Robbins.
2: Hey, there aren't enough of me.
0: Can I get a little spoon?
2: Would you like a little bit of this? Yeah. When I was in college, there was an ad in the college paper all the time. They were looking for donations of a very specific ethnic type of seed,
0: right,
2: if you will.
0: Yeah. Doesn't that happen in The Big Chill? Like friends help friends?
3: Yeah.
0: Yeah, that's what I thought. Yeah, she asks a friend, right?
3: Yeah, oh, yeah, yeah. but she gets it fresh off the tap.
0: They like make love.
4: They do, yeah.
0: Yeah.
4: Oh, yeah.
2: Yeah, I think a lot of guys, when I was going to college, thought that's how it worked.
0: Oh, that you got to enjoy giving it?
2: Yeah, I think, they understood that it was, you had to report to the dorm's wackatorium with a with a test tube or whatever it was.
0: Was that labeled right above the door?
3: I hope so.
2: In those days in college, I'm guessing that was every room.
3: They just hung a crusty sock on the doorknob.
2: Yeah. Very good, Josh. Once again, I'm nailing it. I want to say hello to our friends at Simply Safe. We've been talking about this before they asked us to talk about it. A chick came in here one Monday morning and said, I got to believe this. I installed a security system in 45 minutes at my house over the weekend. 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
0: Have you ever ordered so much sushi they bring it out on the boat?
3: Yes. 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Oh, man, I love the boat.
0: Not
3: when it's just you. It's the worst.
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0: no
2: they
0: way.
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0: Yeah.
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0: I don't feel like it stays fresh that way. 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
3: Because they thought it would keep them fresher?
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3: Yeah. There'd be like a couple cartons of Vantage in the freezer.
0: Or Skull. Yeah. 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
2: Wow. 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Well, vodka, sure, but...
0: Yeah. 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
3: Hey, it's the Bob and Tom Show. We're live from the O'Reilly Auto Parts Studios. This is a silly day, and I predict a full silly week, so make sure you do not miss any of it. We sure appreciate you being here with us, and we appreciate Jess Hooker at the Incogni News Desk.
0: Hello.
3: Pat Godwin is always appreciated.
12: Oh, thank you, Josh.
3: Yes. The much-appreciated Jeff Oska is at the sports desk.
12: Okay.
3: And we appreciate that. There's Ace Cosby.
2: Is this today a National Appreciation
3: Day? It is. It's Coworker Appreciation
2: Day. Okay, very good.
3: Make sure you say, I appreciate you, and give them a large kiss, no matter who it is at your work. This is Josh Arnold. There's Tom.
0: And beers.
3: Yeah. Yes.
2: Now, technically, today is, what is it, officially National Beer...
0: Drinking Day.
2: National Beer Drinking Day.
0: Yeah.
2: All right. I will get whatever kind of beer you want. But you're going to be bringing us the, what is it called? The corn.
0: Oh, what was it? It's
3: Shock Top.
0: Yeah, candy corn flavored beer.
3: Yes.
0: Right? Okay. I'll see if I can find some other flavors too. I bet there's some other.
2: Oh, Halloween beers?
0: Yeah.
2: Yeah. I'm sure it's obviously going to be a pumpkin.
0: There's always pumpkin. There's an apple usually. Those are the ciders. And and then we're. Not alcohol, caffeine. I'm going to make candy corn lattes.
2: Yeah, I want to try. That should be interesting.
0: Yeah.
2: I assume candy corn is, as I said earlier, just whatever, coagulated sugar.
0: Yeah, Henry told us last Friday when he was here that he tried to make candy corn from scratch and it was a mess. I will not be doing that. I'll buy a bag from the grocery store.
3: Now, yeah, the margins are already pretty reasonable.
2: Pat, we have not really heard much from you in the guitar today.
12: Yeah, I did one song.
2: Do you want to do one of your Halloween classics, or is it too early?
12: Maybe too early. I mean, I have a new song that's a work in progress. I ran it by Josh, and he had some suggestions, which I put into the song.
3: Don't add me to this.
2: You want to play it? Are you going to play it for us right now?
12: I am a little nervous about playing it. It does feel like a warm room, though.
2: I think it's a good day.
12: Ooh, it could. The possibility of it bombing is huge, though.
3: I love it.
12: Can I bail halfway through, or I got to go through with the whole thing?
0: No, you can. You can call it.
2: If it's bad, just do that great joke of yours where you say, sure, it was terrible, but at least it was long.
12: All right. Here we go. Now, keep in mind, there's a happy ending, so don't get nervous, okay?
3: All right.
12: Guy on a bike with the baby in the back, buckled to the seat, there was no slack. His wife almost had a heart attack, just looking at the bike with the baby in the back. He told it was fine, they'd be okay. He stayed on the trails, looked both ways, took a break where it was nice and shady, turned around. No baby.
3: Uh-oh.
12: Where did the baby go? They were riding nice and slow. His wife's worst fear, the baby up and disappeared. He better find the baby quick and hope it's safely landed Daddy can't go home empty-handed. He had his music on, wasn't paying attention. Now he'll need divine intervention. He retraced his steps to no avail. Baby wasn't anywhere on the trails. He looked in the grass and checked the park. Asked around, it was getting dark. A homeless man said, get a new baby. Adoption, no. Black market, maybe. Homeless man had a friend named Dan who could sell a kid for 20 grand. Dad took out a personal loan. He had to bring a baby home. The lucky thing, it looked like him. Curly hair and double chin. Next time he arrives, he won't put his earbuds in. Guy in the bike with the baby in the back went on home, right on track. Walked in the door, the wife smiled. The baby was home the whole while. Turns out when he packed the baby a snack, he took the wrong bike and didn't look back. He thought to himself, this plan would have saved me. Only problem is now, two babies.
2: Yeah. Very good.
0: Oh. Yeah.
2: Wow. I'm not sure if I'm glad that you told us it had a happy ending or not.
12: Josh's suggestion.
3: I told him he was going to have to.
12: The room may be freaked out that right. He lost the baby.
0: Yeah, the trafficking part. You know.
3: Well, the lyrics were slightly different too. Yeah, when yeah. I suggested you warn people, hey, there's a happy ending.
2: Now, did you fact check that to see if that's the going rate for a baby?
12: I did not. I just made it.
2: Okay, we can find out.
0: Is this the other day when I heard you say maybe go with a pet instead? Did you say that?
12: No, I said
0: you made the suggestion.
12: Okay, yeah, maybe yeah. go with a parrot.
3: Oh, I did say maybe parrot because you're not even. The way the lyrics, you could even do dog.
12: Yeah, I was right. gonna, yeah. The room will be weird if you say right. dog even.
2: I really liked it.
12: Oh, thank you. I didn't think you would at all. You never know sometimes.
2: Yeah, and it oddly enough, it leads into this next story, believe it or not, about sperm. And now, who in the room has donated sperm? Anybody?
12: Where?
3: Like
12: to at a person?
3: Building? No. I've had a sperm analysis done.
2: How'd you do? Olympic swimmers, you have the Don Show, the Don Showgister. I was going to ignore that, but very clever. The sperm analysis, to see if you, what is it called, motility?
3: Yeah, they checked motility and number and all that stuff.
2: How did it go? When they present that to you, do they have like...
3: You want me to tell you my semen results on the air?
12: This is personal.
3: Well, your one got a high jump record, didn't
2: that's,
3: it?
2: Yeah, yeah, yeah.
3: But that was self-analysis, yeah.
2: Oh.
3: I mean, boy, over my head and on the backboard, the bed.
2: Backboard.
3: What do they call them? Headboard.
0: Headboard. Yeah.
3: I was close to a joke.
2: So you start volunteering information, and then when I asked for it...
3: What was the question? The question was, has anybody given sperm? And I said I had a semen analysis done. Uh-huh. Could have ended there. Question asked and answered. Yeah. You want to know exactly what I'm dealing with.
2: Yeah, I think it's reasonable.
3: Check the coffee you had an hour ago.
2: Oh, I was wondering why it tasted pretentious yet irrelevant. So, in the world of seed, there's been a bunch of news stories lately about...
0: this is happening more.
2: Well, what's happening, this happened to a very good friend of mine, was adopted, and she was able to find out eventually who her birth, she was born in Iowa, and her birth parent, it was sealed, and the judge wouldn't open it up. In any event, mm-hmm. She went on, I want to say, I think it was 23andMe, and eventually found her birth parents. This is a big thing going on right now.
0: It is.
3: Boring and poorly told.
12: You lost.
3: Can we just get to the news story?
0: Sure. A couple is suing a fertility center in North Florida after a DNA test confirmed that the man is not their child's biological father.
2: So I'm sorry. What I spoke over you. Whatever.
0: It's okay. A couple is suing a fertility center in North Florida after a DNA test confirmed that the man is not the child's biological father.
3: Oops.
0: Natalie and Joshua Strong told WSVN that they went through two rounds of in vitro fertilization treatments before their daughter was born. Suspicions were raised when they discovered that their daughter has the B positive type blood, whereas both parents have negative type blood.
2: But the larger point is...
0: A paternity test confirmed that Mr. Strong is not the girl's father. The Strongs are suing Brown Fertility Associates in Jacksonville, accusing the practice of its lead physician of negligence for using an unidentified man's sperm to create their embryo.
3: Would this be a bait and switch?
13: Yes, so to speak. Apostrophe bait.
2: B-A-T-E.
3: Yes. Yes.
2: Yeah.
0: The couple is seeking $50,000 in damages and wants a court to require the clinic to account for Mr. Strong's sperm. So it's a possibility they used his sperm for somebody else.
13: Potentially, yeah.
0: Well, this has happened in our area and in the Midwest. There was a fertility doctor who's when the husband's sperm was no good, he would use his own. And now we have towns and areas where there are siblings that didn't know they were siblings. And their kids are dating.
3: What?
2: Yeah, that's problematic.
0: Yeah.
2: But this, in this case, the couple, they changed their little girl's name.
0: What did they change it to?
2: Oopsie Daisy.
3: It was just Daisy.
2: I mean, this clinic, I saw the photographs. They just have a big drawer labeled sperm with these.
13: Yeah, that's no good. You want individual.
2: Yeah, yeah. This big urn with a spinning.
13: You know, when it comes down to it, it's his daughter.
3: Right.
13: You know, raised the. But yeah, I get why you would be. Yeah.
2: Well, I mean, down the road, there may be a medical reason what the heritage is with regard
13: but,
2: to.
0: Yikes.
2: Could you pick your sperm out of a police lineup?
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2: And it's great at the backstroke and the high jump. Thanks for joining us. We always appreciate your attendance. 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
1: Bring it down.
0: It's the best darn bug repellent on your grocery shelf.
2: You can't beat off.
0: No, you can't beat off. If you spray off on the mattress, blame somebody else.

0: pictures on their bulletin board.
1: And the announcer for the Super Friends, dead on too, by the way. I don't know who that guy was.
2: Yeah, he was the guy who was after Ted Knight. Ted Knight did the original ones.
1: Right. Like,
2: meanwhile, back at the Hall of Justice, Jackie and Sarah and Monroe, get ready. Aquaman, I want you on the golf course in 5 minutes. Chop, chop.
3: Hey, Superman, you're going to free bowl a super that hat or what?
2: Talk to the judge.
4: John Joseph is our guest.
5: Try to figure out the words. Nobody, Dylan, do you know the words to Dylan songs?
6: Not one of them.
5: Here's every song ever written by Bob Dylan. All right.

0: Did I get them all? Did I miss any?
1: You got them.
0: Holy mackerel, Andy. Is that really his voice?
2: I think it is.
0: Come on. You think when Bob Dylan was in kindergarten class, he was saying stuff like, he took my glue.
3: And now, from the Bob and Tom Archives, we dust off another classic. classic. A moment of frivolity.
4: Our guest is James P. Connelly. James P. Connelly apparently has a vibe.
5: I got a vibe.
4: You do have a vibe.
5: I have a vibe.
4: Oh, yeah. I like your vibe. It's very friendly.
5: You know what? I usually keep the vibe to myself, but I'm happy to share it in this room.
4: Mm-hmm. That's fine.
1: Very cool vibe.
4: Now, where have you been vibing? Have you been?
5: I recently just vibed back from the swinging little city of Reno, Nevada.
2: Oh, the biggest little city in America. That's in the world.
5: It's like saying you're the most sizable dwarf in the world. I love that tag. Now, we went to Reno, and I'm a big fan of the greater Reno Sparks area.
2: Mm-hmm.
5: And when you say it like that, it sounds much bigger
2: it does.
5: Than it actually is.
2: Mm-hmm.
5: But the audiences there were a little, how shall I put this, a little wrinkly.
1: Mm-hmm.
5: Okay. Midweek, a little of the older set.
2: Sure.
5: One night, a matter of fact, if they'd been any older, I think I would have opened with a eulogy. Dearly beloved, we're gathered here today to mourn the passing of somebody in this room before the end of the show, I'm pretty sure.
4: So, anybody celebrating anything tonight? Oh, your death. Oh,
5: hey, okay. I don't want to jump the gun, but I guess some seats at a funeral I think you guys would be hanging out at. And the best part is when you say that to people who are that old, they look at you like, well, he's obviously not talking about me.
2: No,
5: the guy wheezing in the iron lung behind you. That's the guy I'm going after.
4: James, interesting background. You're a former Marine.
5: Once a Marine, always a Marine. Thank you very much. Well, you know, I appreciate that you say that with kind of a subdued tone because some people get a little too animated when they find out that I have been in the Marine Corps.
2: Mm-hmm.
5: It's just a little, I'm not gung-ho anymore in my life. I'm gung-lo. I think I've taken it down a couple of notches.
2: Sure.
5: But some people get a little too excited. They're like, you in the Marine Corps, well, you know how to kill. Once a Marine, always a Marine. I'm like, whoa, that's a motto, not a mafia-style obligation for the rest of my life.
2: No.
5: I mean, I get up every morning and I kill somebody just to keep the skill set sharp. That's what I do. It drops a property value in my neighborhood, but the street parking is amazing.
2: Oh, yes.
4: I think you'd put the fear in men and women in your command.
5: As long as they didn't see me.
2: Ah.
5: If I could hide behind something and project.
4: You're not a real big man.
2: Kind of like the Wizard of Oz.
5: Exactly. I am the Marine Corps version of the Wizard of Oz. Who dares to talk to Lieutenant Conway? Bring me your shaved head and tattooed body before the wizard and bow.
3: The Bob and Tom Show. Like a screen door on a submarine. Well-meaning, but pointless.
4: My dear Bob and Tom, my dad is coming to stay with us for a few days, and I have to work late hours. My husband and I disagree on something. I think we should leave porn in the guest room for my dad. My husband says no porn.
1: What?
4: I know my dad, and he likes his porn. I say as good hosts, we should provide my father with pornography. My husband disagrees. Can any of you...
1: The husband on
4: anybody this. Want to take this?
1: I think grandpa can spend a couple days with his grandson and not have to worry about the porn thing.
6: I say leave him his porn.
2: No. I agree.
7: No.
2: Yeah, let the old man have his son.
7: No.
2: You two are wrong.
6: Well, we're split.
2: You're wrong.
1: There should be no porn in the Who house has of the, little kids.
2: You're wrong.
4: I don't want him coming down to breakfast and saying to his daughter, wow, I'll tell you what, that girl next door this month is, that's just wrong.
6: No, I'm talking videos. No, lame magazines.
2: Yeah, you don't leave the magazines there.
4: Well, okay, grandpa. Here's the fire extinguisher if you have any problems with the stove, and here are the emergency phone numbers, and then your copy
1: Porn's
4: of...
1: upstairs.
2: He's coming to visit. They're not leaving.
4: Your copy of Fourth Man In.
6: No. Leave him ass blasters. That's what he likes.
4: I mean, what's he going to say? Is he going to be more specific next time?
2: He might be.
6: You know what? Guests in your home to be comfortable. Is that
1: what
6: I'm hearing?
1: I don't want him cranking off in my guest room.
2: Well, here's the thing about it. You can't invite anyone over to your house ever again because people do that.
6: They're all doing it.
4: We're going over there with the black light right now.
2: Yes, they are. I bet if you took a black light into your guest room, you'd be shocked.
7: Can I go home now?
6: You know, I want to go home. I agree with you guys. It's sick and wrong. I want to go home.
2: Loving daughter, I might add.
4: Here we go. Dear Bob and Tom, just because you drink milk out of the carton at home does not mean you have the right to assume you can do it at your relative's house. There's an analogy.
2: Yes, but what if the relatives say it's okay to drink out of the carton, like Susan?
1: No, it's wrong.
4: Well, I hope he doesn't. I hope that he doesn't do the other thing into the carton. Line 7. We have an actual opinion.
2: Okay, all right. Morning, Bob and Tom Show.
8: Good morning. You guys rock.
2: Thank you. Who's this?
7: This is Andy.
1: Hi,
4: Andy. Your thoughts?
7: I was thinking if he's a real porno trooper, he's more than likely going to have his own.
2: You're not helping, Andy.
6: Attaboy, Andy.
2: Either, he's probably
1: okay,
2: right.
1: So you want to yeah. pack your okay. porn? Is that
2: absolutely.
6: Right.
2: Yeah, yeah.
8: And I just don't think...
7: he brings two suitcases, one's full of salt.
6: That's right. Actually, yeah, that's a towels. Title, I think. Porn packers.
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In fact, Adolf loved his beer so much, his last wish was to be interred in a giant vat of Schatz. So come on, when it's time to take a load off, crack open a Schatz.

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1: Whether you agree with Christy and say that's disgusting, or with Bob and say that's hilarious. That's the way to start a Monday.
2: And nice, healthy Schatz.
1: With a little Schatz beer.
2: Because today is National Drink a Beer Day.
1: Well, how about that?
2: We're going to play all of our beer features today.
1: Wonderful. Well, Schatz may just be my favorite. There's Jess Hooker at the Incogni News Desk.
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1: I'm Josh Arnold, and collectively, we are all the Bob and Tom Show, live from the O'Reilly Auto Parts Studios, and there he is.

0: Yeah.
1: And there's apparently two different beer drink. What does it say over there?
0: September 28th is National Drink a Beer Day. The unofficial holiday celebrates everything from lagers and ales to IPAs and stouts. No one seems to know who actually created National Drink a Beer Day. The date falls during Oktoberfest season and is also sometimes listed as the birthday of Arthur Guinness, who founded the Guinness Brewery in Dublin in 1759.
2: Okay. Yeah.
0: And apparently beer needs more than one holiday because National Beer Day is April 7th and International Beer Day is in August.
2: Ah, we missed International Beer Day.
1: Yeah, I know that... National Beer Drinking a what is it? Today's National Drink a Beer Day.
0: Yes.
1: Or as my Uncle Chuck called it, Monday.
0: Yeah.
1: Comma, morning.
0: Well, it's National Drink Beer Day. I'm sorry. So you could have more than one. It's not drink a beer.
1: I'm sorry. Well,
0: that's a completely different day.
1: Uncle Chuck. I think he would only have one before he'd hit the bourbon real hard.
2: Is anyone else tired of all the IPAs? Can we just take a break?
0: I can't drink them.
2: Like, it's an entire thing in the supermarket now is 900 different kinds of IPAs. Back it off. We don't need that much hops.
0: Yeah.
1: Yeah, I just think it's cool, though, that there are a lot of fun local beers.
0: Oh, for sure.
1: I know it may be the market may be a little crowded, but it is, especially some of the names. What was the one we had last week that you guys were familiar with it, too? And they,
2: oh, Shock Top?
3: Shock Top.
1: Yeah, Shock Top. And what was their new... They had some...
0: Was it a pumpkin flavor? I assume, because they usually have a pumpkin flavor.
1: There's a bunch of those.
4: It was definitely Halloween themed, because... it was candy corn.
0: Oh, that's, there you go.
1: Yeah. And I forgot, we were going to ask you to get some of that.
0: Yeah, I got to get... I have to go to the grocery store today. I have to get candy corn for our candy corn milk, and we're going to chase it with candy corn beer, so...
2: Oh, boy. And then we're all going to run right to the restroom.
1: And the candy corn... milk, isn't that for essentially you're going to make a candy corn coffee?
0: Yeah, that's what we're going to make a candy corn latte. I'm going to do it today. I'm going to soak the candy corn in the milk overnight tonight so we can have it tomorrow.
1: Okay. And I assume, I don't know, candy corn I assume is just sugar.
0: It is. It's a lot of corn syrup, a lot of sugar.
1: So I'm a big fan.
0: Yeah.
1: I was in Alexandria, Virginia over the weekend.
2: Very nice.
1: I'll tell you what, it was one of those scenes from a movie. We were at this little street fair right downtown.
2: Have the leaves started to turn yet?
1: I don't think so.
2: Okay.
1: It's right there on the Potomac. Yeah. If you've never seen the Potomac, think the ocean. It is really big.
2: In spots for sure.
1: Spread out and big. And, but downtown Alexandria, Virginia is right by Reagan Airport.
0: Mm-hmm.
1: And planes are coming in every 2 minutes. And I can assure you that because when we landed, we circled D.C. for 45 minutes, which is really cool because you can see the monuments and everything. Planes were landing. And if you recall, there was a full moon.
0: Yeah. Mm-hmm.
1: Check local listings.
0: Yes.
2: It's usually full everywhere.
1: Well, the joke would be. Anyway, it's just like if you were filming a movie, you'd want... The planes where we were standing, they would go right across the moon. It was just so,
2: oh, that's cool.
1: So cool. And there was a great street magician. And
2: wait, what?
0: Uh-oh.
1: A street magician. I love this guy.
2: At the airport?
1: No. Oh. You were in downtown Alexandria, and there's the Potomac at the end of the street, and the airport's right across the river, kind of down there. But there was a really good street magician. I still can't figure out how he did any of his tricks. Took his hat off, put it down, and then there was a giant melon underneath it. I'm like, what the?
2: Weird.
1: Yeah.
0: That's fun.
1: And there's like his hands or his sleeves are up. It was great.
0: Yeah.
1: But I did discover something. I didn't know this was possible. I like to begin my Saturday mornings by going out to a coffee shop and having a bagel and cream cheese. And I took one bite of the bagel. I asked at the front desk, is there a nice, because there was a Starbucks right down the street, but I like going to the mom and pop.
0: Yeah.
3: And pop when you're.
1: So what's the best coffee place? So I walked for an endless... I walked down the street first thing in the morning, walked in. I didn't know it was possible to ruin a bagel.
0: Oh.
1: But apparently you can.
2: Well, they do.
1: I don't know. I got a plain bagel and a Tasted awful.
3: Now, did you like wake up your poor daughter out of bed to go with you, or did she stay in the hotel?
1: She stayed in the hotel.
0: Did you did you go to Joe Theismann's steakhouse?
1: No, I didn't have time.
0: Oh.
1: But the other thing was they had their cream cheese came in

0: like those foil, the foil tubes of the little.
1: Oh yes.
0: Instead of the little ramekin.
2: That's the first sign that's going to be a horrible bagel.
3: I agree.
0: And then so I couldn't get it open, and I finally used my teeth. Not a great idea. Squeezed it out, and just like Friday morning here, it was spoiled.
3: Spoiled?
0: Yeah. Yeah. Just awful. I didn't know there was an end date on cream cheese. Apparently there is. And even though it was Philadelphia brand, although that's not Philadelphia, Pennsylvania.
4: No, that's New York, yeah.
0: Philadelphia, in any event.
3: Well, the brand can't help that the wherever you went, the turnover was
0: right. Slow. So I guess it was a message, don't finish this bagel because it tastes awful and there's no cream. The coffee was okay, but.
3: Oh, it's like we're at some Christy Hour trip was. Hey, how was your vacation? I ate a terrible bagel.
4: Cream cheese was sour.
0: No, I had a great. No, it was great. I'm just saying that was the but the day improved as the day went on.
3: Nice. Well, that's good.
0: The guy in the plane next to me. Did you guys see the picture?
1: No.
4: Yeah,
1: no.
4: I saw. Yeah, that was rough. Yeah.
0: Shoes off, barefoot the whole time.
1: Oh, okay.
3: Was there an odor?
0: Oh yeah.
3: There was an odor.
0: Oh yeah.
3: Yeah, that's unfortunate.
0: I've got a photograph. I knew you wouldn't believe me, so I took pictures. I can post it. But I did get my shoe shined at the airport. That was awesome.
1: We did see that picture.
0: Ah, it was great.
3: It's blowing up the net.
1: Yes.
3: You got thousands and thousands.
4: You know, when your pants are up, those shoes look crazy. The way they look like you have some kind of military boot.
0: They're French hiking boots.
3: They are strange.
0: One more. Yeah, I got them on right now. Yeah, these are from the fine people at Rossignol. Make a very fine ski.
1: Is it a pointy toe? It looked like a pointy toe in the picture.
0: No.
1: Okay.
0: It's a regular boot.
1: No, it's not a regular boot, my friend. That's a kinky boot. I promise you.
3: They're kind of kinky, yeah.
4: Yeah.
0: I've got three different kinds of them.
3: Nice.
0: So
4: I like them a lot. Does Kelly like those boots?
0: Of course not.
3: I kind of like them too.
4: I thought she would. They're cool.
0: Funny enough, there we go. There's the photo.
4: See, you look like you're skiing in the airport. That's what I'm skating.
0: But I didn't have to take them off getting on the plane, except when I from in Washington, at Reagan Airport, I had to take them off.
1: Yeah.
3: Let me ask you something. Did you have the shoe shiner take that photo?
0: Uh-huh. Yeah, I did.
1: I thought about that too.
4: You know, you could go with the more colorful sock. That's
1: the angle of that photo. You look like you're 7 feet tall.
3: Right. The perspective is real weird.
2: Yeah,
3: it's almost like a Shel Silverstein drawing.
0: Yeah, I had the guy take the picture. I knew you'd want to see it.
4: Oh yeah.
0: And by the way, while I was sitting there, someone I know came by. Hi, how are you? I'm just some friends of mine. But we'll find out what's going on in the world. Once again, it's National Drink a Beer Day.
3: Now, did you roll your jeans up or does he roll your jeans up?
0: No, I rolled them up.
3: Oh, okay. Oh, that's a good question, though. Does the shiner roll them up?
2: That's what I was
1: curious. The lady that does my pedicure, she always rolls up my pants.
3: Yeah. Oh, okay.
1: Yeah. I don't mean for her to, but.
0: I didn't want to get shoe polish on my jeans.
3: Oh, no. Yeah. Right.
0: But just I like to get there early to the airport. Chick and I are the same. And Kelly,
3: there are way worse places to relax. Honestly, I think you can relax.
4: Get there early, read something. Yeah, don't be stressed.
3: Not bad.
0: And all these airports, they have every kind of food known to man now. It's terrific.
1: Oh, yeah.
0: Unless
4: Cinnabon.
0: Wait a minute. I can do 1% whiner. Unless you're on Eleuthera Island in the Bahamas, where you're essentially put in a prison cell with a candy bar machine.
3: What I like about airport food is how reasonable the price is.
0: Yeah.
3: It's not like they know they've got you locked in a building. So everything's real cheap.
2: It's like you're paying to DoorDash without the DoorDash. Somehow, doubled in price.
0: Yeah, and also there's no incentive. The people that work there know that you've got no choice.
3: Oh, yeah. No, there's not a lot of joy.
0: Most of them really, they have to have a suicide prevention tattoo. Yeah, here's the number because they're so miserable.
3: You don't often hear a my pleasure at the end.
0: Yeah, I don't know what's going on there. They must hire them from the mental house just before you leave section. We're going to have a great day today. Pat, you got some songs for us?
4: Sure. It's beer day. I got a couple beer things going on.
0: Okay. Anybody done any Halloween prep yet?
3: Yeah. Uh-huh. Yeah, my inside, I went to my first spirit store yesterday, or my first visit to a spirit store, so that was fun.
0: Yeah.
4: Is that just all costumes? What is that about?
3: Costumes, props, animatronics.
4: Oh, really?
3: All kinds of fun stuff.
0: Now, see, the animatronics thing, you've never seen anything funnier As you may know, I have a brand new puppy. We encountered one of those talking skeletons.
1: Oh, yeah.
0: This dog was so terrified. who wouldn't be? It's a talking skeleton.
3: Oh, yeah.
0: You've never seen one before and you're a dog. What the hell's that? This portion of the Bob and Tom Show. We have some pretty good advice for you. It's from Incogni, because Ms. Hooker is sitting at the Incogni news desk. Incogni is, I'll tell you what, I'm going to tell you the story. This comes to us from Batavia, Illinois. It was 2:40 in the morning. A woman sees a flashlight and a shadow outside her window. Police later say the man in her backyard was a registered sex offender, a convicted criminal from 2004. He had taken a key card and let himself into her bedroom and watched her sleep. Pretty scary, huh? How did he find out about the lady and get her home address? Well, that's what Incogni is all about. It's about getting you off of those lists. This guy had, quote-unquote, researched the woman. And these lists that you can buy out there, I mean, they're literally are lists like you could find a list of recently widowed women between the ages of 25 and 40 or what. They're all out there. And think about all the times you filled out forms and blah, blah, blah. All that stuff gets plugged into the internet. And it gets turned into lists, and you can buy these lists. I'm not trying to sell you the lists. I'm trying to get you off of them. That's what Incogni is all about. It's about getting you removed, from these a variety of these lists in the hopes of keeping your information a little more private. And we all get those things every day where suddenly you get a text going, hey, missed you last time I was in town. Give me a ring. These are all scams. We've also all gotten emails that look really official from our bank. It's a scam. It's really hard to tell what's real and what isn't anymore. One of the helpful things you can do is get off the list. That's what Incogni is all about. And it's like the word incognito, I-N-C-O-G-N-I. 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And in the case of this lady who had the guy standing at the foot of her bed, he paid $2 to get her address. So get your name and all your stuff off the market. When Christy started, she had a staggering, what'd she say, 480 list that she was on?
1: Yes.
0: And it'll get whittled down after a few weeks. So this can be really helpful. 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It may be something that'll be helpful for you. It's incogni.com/Tom, I-N-C-O-G-N-I, incogni.com/Tom to get 60% off, and it's a very nominal fee to begin with. Coming up, a lot of cool stuff in the world of news, some amazing games in the world of sports. Chick is a little under the weather, although I'm sure he's feeling a lot better because the Washington Commanders had a big win yesterday.
3: Yeah, they did.
0: So in spite of his illness, he's probably wearing his Washington Commander. Well, he's wearing his throwback Washington Redskins underpants, if I know Chick. We'll be talking to you about some of that stuff coming on. Also, two hilarious, interesting stories in the world of college fraternities. One of them involving good old-fashioned live goldfish and possibly the worst haircut I've ever seen coming up in the news. We are in the O'Reilly Auto Parts studios. 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

says it's their own damn fault. And then she turns and watches MTV. She never is the first to say she's sorry.

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1: And then the thing between your
2: frenulum, back door, and your genitalium
1: is the perineum. Is that what it is? Perineum?
3: Perineum.
1: Okay.
0: Perineum.
3: Just refer to it as the...
0: That's like an azalea.
3: In slang, can we use the word taint instead of the
1: taint,
3: back
1: of
3: door?
4: My husband calls it the beach.
3: The beach.
1: Really?
0: You know, you can almost hear...
3: Hey, let's have a little picnic at the beach.
0: Yeah, why does he call it the beach?
4: I don't know why.
1: That little area down there is the
0: you
1: beach.
0: You mean he goes, oops, I hit the beach. Is that what he says?
4: No, wow. When we've talked about this subject before.
1: Does he, does he like it when you're on the beach? Does he like you to...
3: He likes it on the beach.
4: He lives in a different century than me. No, I'm just saying that's what he calls that area.
1: And what? How does that come up in conversation, in general? Pass the salt, by the way, my beach itches.
0: All right, man, let's hit the beach.
5: Comedian Dan Cummins is here with us.
6: Now, did your kids all go through the question, why? Why?
3: Oh,
6: why?
3: Yeah, absolutely.
6: Oh, he never, like, for like a year... It's been a nonstop barrage of questions, and it's a question, and it's the opposite. Why are we going to the park? Well, because it'd be fun to go to the park.
3: No. You know why? You know your answer?
4: What?
3: Because I said so.
6: I found myself saying that. I'm like, I'm not going to say that. And now because Daddy said so. That's why we're going there. And they're the worst know-it-alls because their knowledge base is almost zero. He doesn't know anything. And he questions everything. Like, I'll be reading him a story. Everything's a challenge. Just like, and then the jaguar walked through the forest. That's a tiger. says jaguar.
0: Uh-huh. Nope, it's a tiger.
6: Yeah, they're like, you're wrong. And I'm like, okay, let's play a little game. Raise your hand if you have a degree. Oh, this is embarrassing. I graduated on the dean's list. You can't wipe your own butt. That's a jaguar. This is a winner. Next story.
7: I'll tell you what I sound like when I make love to a woman. Yeah. I'm actually pretty bad at it. I call making like. When I make like to a woman, I sound like a very scared man who's crossing a very thin sheet of ice. And all he's trying to do is get to the side alive. Sounds something like this. Oh my God. I'm so scared. I could do this. Oh, thank God that's over with. Oh my God. I have to lay down.
0: That's hot. Yeah, that's hot.
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9: Hey, it's the Bob and Tom Show. We are live from the O'Reilly Auto Parts Studios. Thank you for joining us. Jess Hooker is at the Incogni News Desk.
10: Hello.
9: Pat Godwin's next to her. Hey, Josh. He's got his instruments de musica.
11: Oh.
9: I may have just invented that phrase there. Jeff Oskey.
11: Yeah, man.
9: He's at the sports desk. And at the engineering board, it's Ace Cosby.
12: Hello.
9: I'm Josh Arnold. There's Tom.
12: Good morning. Hello, everybody. Thank you very much for joining us. Let's see now. I'm back from my, took a weekend off.
9: Little autumnal excursion. That's
12: going
9: nice.
12: Going to our nation's capital. It's pretty cool seeing the monuments and everything.
9: It sure is, isn't it?
12: Yeah, flying over. So that was great. I got a new breakfast food I'd never seen before.
9: Really?
12: I want to do this in quiz form. I have a feeling Ms. Hooker might know this.
10: Okay, I'm ready.
12: I ordered I think it was called something like egg in a hole or something. And at first I thought it might be what I make, which is you take a piece of bread, you take a shot glass, and you put a hole in the middle with the shot glass.
10: Sure.
12: And then you put an egg in the frying pan. I'm sorry, you put the bread in the frying pan, throw an egg in. And sometimes it's called a gas house. Or a bookity, it was called. So I ordered this thing. It was whatever it is, egg and. But it came in an oval shaped large bagel.
10: Oh, nice!
12: Have you ever seen these?
10: No.
12: And so I did a little research. And by the way, it was great. So imagine an elongated bagel, a little bit bigger, and then there's two poached eggs inside it.
9: Yum!
12: And then avocado. It was just fantastic. It's called a Jerusalem bagel.
9: Ah.
12: Have you ever heard
10: yes.
12: that?
10: I've made those, actually. I know exactly what you're talking about. I have a picture on my phone. Yes.
12: Yeah, but just perfect for doing a thing with eggs inside it.
10: Yeah.
12: And, I mean, I suppose, I don't know if technically if they poached the eggs and then dropped them in there or if they put the whole thing in a frying pan and then...
10: I bet they warm everything up together, yeah.
11: Do they use cheeses from Nazareth on the Jerusalem?
12: Thank you, Matt. That is a very fine joke.
9: Cheeses
12: There has to be a cheese shop in Nazareth, Pennsylvania.
11: You know what? There actually is. I swear to God, there is.
2: Jesus of Nazareth.
12: Yeah, it has to be. Yeah. But that's a great joke, Pat. That is funny. But it was delicious, so I want to see if... I know there's a cool bagel shop near Jeff's house. I wonder if they have those.
2: Yum.
10: Maybe I can make some.
12: I've never seen them. There's a bagel shop I go to all the time. But
10: yeah.
12: Anyway, just a little bit of exotic breakfast for
2: me. We'd love them, Jess. Yeah,
10: yeah, I could try it. Okay. I was at an NFL game yesterday, and I had two people, as I was walking through the crowd, say, Hooker Baker.
2: Yeah, my mom.
10: So Cindy started a trend.
2: Referred to Hooker the Cooker as Hooker Baker. I like that. By the way, my mom verified. So she wanted to know if Jess had essentially ever made avocado toast.
10: Right.
2: My mom clarified more. She said, no, it's guacamole, not avocado.
10: Right.
2: Okay. But she said, this is how she does it. She puts guacamole on a piece of bread and throws it in the toaster oven. So she's cooking the guacamole.
10: Warm guacamole.
12: Yeah. Oh, boo. Yeah.
10: I don't think so.
2: I don't want it that way, but she loves it.
10: Yeah. So. Okay.
2: Cindy. Like it instantly browns. I don't know if it does, but I feel like you're putting in a green.
12: Yeah. Avocado likes getting brown anyway.
2: Right.
11: Yeah. Just would it brown if you put it in the toaster oven?
10: I'm guessing it would, but I don't know. Hot guac just does not sound. Does it sound good?
12: Would you want hot ketchup on a burger?
2: I don't want.
10: It happens.
2: Well, yeah, it warms because of the burger, but I don't want.
12: And I'm a cold ketchup guy. I don't want it sitting in the table. I want it in the fridge. We can have that argument for days.
2: I keep mine in the fridge too, but Asia, I'm with you. Yeah. I want it the same temperature as everything else when I'm eating it on the burger.
12: Oh, no. You want that?
2: You want to feel the cold against the hot burger?
12: Oh, absolutely. It's a little more sophisticated palate. You'll find.
2: Interesting.
12: Now, we do have condiments in the news today in a way you will never expect it.
2: Up the butt?
12: No. Well, I don't know. Probably because it involves a fraternity hazing.
2: Oh yeah. Then there is a chance.
12: We'll get. Yeah. The odds are some poor freshman had to take it anally. But
2: the old Heinz Heine.
12: Yeah. We'll find out about that coming up. At this point in the show, we're supposed to read letters, aren't we? I have a stack of them over here. Does anybody else have any?
10: I do.
12: Okay. Well, you want to start off?
10: Sure. Let's see. The AVN, this is for Josh, the AVN awards are fast approaching. I want to make sure that
12: can I clarify?
10: Sure.
12: This is not a bird thing. It's not avian.
10: No,
12: it's
10: AVN.
12: AVN. What does it stand for?
13: Adult Video News.
12: Oh, thank you, Ace.
10: There you go.
12: Do they have their own newspaper?
2: They did. It was like the variety of porn. Yeah. Like they were getting ratings.
12: Oh, yeah. Jeez. How embarrassing. I mean, really?
2: Well, I mean, when you have it was like it's a $2 billion industry or whatever.
11: Yeah, I suppose. A lot of embarrassment going on there, huh?
12: I mean, really. So what does your dad do? Oh, he's the editor of AVN Magazine.
2: Oh, so you're rich.
10: Well, Scott from Toledo wants to make sure that Tom has reserved a hotel and a press pass for you and Willie and Jeff to go this year.
2: Oh, to the AVNs in Vegas?
10: Yeah.
2: Yeah, I'm down.
10: Yeah.
12: Didn't you say that? They're really boring.
2: I have heard from a few people that it is boring. Mm.
14: Oh,
2: especially the award themselves. That.
14: So, a bunch of women walking around topless is boring.
2: The awards themselves, they're in like prom dresses. Well,
14: right,
2: no, I mean,
14: but
2: not.
14: Like there's a whole floor of like.
2: Oh, the convention itself might be fun.
14: I'm going for the convention.
2: Yeah.
12: Why?
2: But the other thing is, apparently, everyone just gets so sick. Because it's in like January or February or something, and they're all flying. So apparently by the end of the week, everyone is sick. They call it the avian flu, which is brilliant. But apparently, you just get sick.
14: Oh, maybe I'm out.
12: But I mean, I think the award, the speeches of the winners have to be hilarious. Well, I want to thank my mom and dad. They'd be so proud of me for winning the deepest anal award.
2: I mean, some are like that. Yeah.
11: Wow. Are the awards specific for certain acts?
2: Oh, yeah. Like, so specific, it's comical.
11: Oh.
2: Yeah. I don't watch them or anything like that. Right, I don't care. I know they used to at least show them on Showtime. Do they still?
13: Yeah.
2: Yeah. I know. I think, Ace, you may watch every year.
13: Yeah.
2: Yeah.
13: It's hilarious.
12: Well, here's a, this is a great letter. This comes to us from Jeff. He goes, I recorded the Indiana Fever game yesterday. When I went home to watch it, it had been recorded in Spanish. I don't know what happened, but I couldn't change it to English. So I watched the game while listening to the music of Tubular Bells.
2: So, enjoying a little Exorcist theme.
12: I don't know how that would happen. I guess, yeah, it makes sense, though, if somehow the setting was on Spanish.
2: Yeah.
12: Good to know that the games are being broadcast for those that speak Spanish to enjoy. So there's the positive end of that. And maybe someone out there knows how to get them into English if you
2: record it that way. That's it. Yeah, you're done. Yeah.
14: Too late.
12: God, that would be a great scene in a movie where someone has to get a, you know, some really key NFL game, and then it comes back to them and it's in Japanese, trying to figure it out.
2: The scores are the same.
12: Well, the way Chick feels about football, he wouldn't care. He turns the sound down. Anyway, Dear Bob and Tom Show, I am from Corning, Arkansas. I know there's a Corning, New York, of course.
2: Oh, yeah.
12: He's from Corning, Arkansas. This is from Lonnie.
2: Corning where?
12: Arkansas.
2: Corning where?
12: Oh, I see.
11: Come on, Tom. Oh, I know it's early. I know it's early.
12: That's no Jesus of Nazareth.
2: Well,
12: but it's pretty close.
2: Yeah. I mean, hey, just because the guy in front of you gets a home run doesn't mean I can't bat. I can't hit a double.
12: I appreciate it.
11: Corning where?
12: I appreciate
11: it. I liked it.
12: You beat out a single out of that one. I enjoy listening to your show. I am only 30 years old, but I loved it when you played the Johnny Quest theme song. I used to watch that as a kid. They were reruns. Yeah, I don't know why I love Johnny Quest. It was about adventure. The guy was an award-winning scientist, and he had race bands.
2: Award-winning.
12: Oh, award. We won the he won the Cold Guacamole Award.
2: He was giving the MacArthur Grant, I think.
12: James MacArthur, the actor. Not the
11: animation was crude, as I recall. Is that
12: To a degree.
11: Yeah.
12: But it was the story that was cool.
11: Oh, yeah. It's always the story.
12: And Race, guy's name was Race Bannon. And Dr. Quest, he was a scientist. And Race Bannon.
14: His name was Race Banning?
12: Bannon.
14: Oh.
12: B-A-N-N-O-N.
14: Oh, it was a different
12: He would go on to become, his son became a political commentator, I believe. The Johnny Quest theme sounds a little bit something like this. We were talking about this. Just the drums and everything.
2: It's a little thin, isn't it?
12: Oh, it's great.
11: It's very thin.
12: It's great stuff.
2: It's
12: great,
2: like,
12: horns.
2: They had the band playing in the studio, but somebody recorded it with a handheld recorder. Or, hey, guys, I'm just going to record that on my phone. You have to agree. The recording sucks.
12: My hearing isn't good enough. I was getting to the essence of...
2: Which is completely lost?
12: The sound.
2: Because of... why too? I'm getting to the essence of the sound. It's thin,
4: not good.
12: Well, I'm sure by the time that it
11: taped it off the TV
12: goes through the sound chain here at the radio station. I know the guys have done a great job.
2: The thing
12: job.
2: That makes the sound better?
12: Yes.
2: What are you talking about?
11: Compression. It sounds fantastic.
12: Speaking of horns, we do have this letter. Dear Bob and Tom Show writes Riley. Is Riley a he or a she?
2: It can be either.
11: Could be either. Yeah.
12: Okay. let me see if I can tell from this. Dear degenerates, I was listening to an episode. You were debating about wind instruments, debating if the saxophone or the trumpet is sexier. Ah, okay. You missed the hidden gem. I've encountered several events where the trombone player sets the tone. In my opinion, trombone is going neck and neck, I see, with the saxophone. Well, thank you very much.
4: That's a guy.
14: Yeah, who wrote that? PJ?
12: Then at the end it says, calm down, bitch.
2: Yeah, that's a guy.
12: Okay.
2: Calm down, bitch.
12: There you go. Thank you, Riley. We certainly appreciate your input. Any more letters?
14: Dear Tom and Jeff, normally no one would care but me, but how did you do on Wordle Friday? The word was cops, C-O-P-S-E, which we all thought was not a word.
12: I got it, and I emailed you, and I said it was the only I just did a bunch of random letters until I said, this might work. Boom. I've never heard the word.
14: Do you know the word, Josh? You're smart. C-O-P-S-E.
2: It's one I know I've read it, but I had to look it up. I couldn't tell you what
14: I've
2: it means. Seen it.
14: I believe it's a grouping of trees.
12: Yeah.
14: A group. Yes. I looked it up.
12: I've never,
14: I
12: was never so seen angry.
2: I've had to look it up a couple times.
12: Huh. Yeah. Wordle fans.
14: Aaron, this is from Aaron the guy, so we're going to assume it's a male.
2: Oh, okay.
14: Aaron.
12: Oh, that's it?
2: That letter was from Aaron.
14: From Aaron. I'm sorry. I got another one. We talked about fish hooks being removed. This is from Fishcod93. All right. Hey, he was catfishing. He ended up with a 7-0 hook through his finger all the way to the nail. Mm. He couldn't afford to go to the hospital, so he pushed it all the way through and cut it off.
2: That's I mean, if you're going to cut it off yourself, you have to push it all the way through.
14: It said, that being said, I nearly almost fainted shoving the hook the rest of the way through. Love the show. Thanks for all the laughs.
2: I have no doubt. 7-0.
14: Man, Cole. That's from Cole. Man, you're a bigger man than me.
10: So you have to push it all the way through because you would get the barb.
14: If you try pulling it back out.
2: The willpower that takes, I can't even. I guess you want it out so bad, maybe it's whatever.
12: Well, I
2: never know.
12: When we come back, we got a guy that's going to answer the question about, do you get to keep the bullet when you get shot?
2: Oh, I would hope so.
12: We're going to find out from someone who's been there.
2: Okay.
12: And the answer is, yikes. We'll find out all about that. And you can reach us, by the way, Bob and Tom at BobandTom.com, or just go to our website at BobandTom.com. We get a little thinking click on it'll get right to us. Right now, every weekend, you probably notice you're out there buying stuff and you keep going, wow, everything sure seems to be more expensive, isn't it? That used to be 20, now it's 40 or 50. 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
12: That coming up.
2: Hey, it's the Bob and Tom Show. 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
22: Hey, man.
2: Running things, it's Ace Cosby.
22: Hey, Josh.
2: I'm Josh Arnold. There's Tom.
12: Hello, everybody. Thank you very much for joining us. I will urge you to take some time, perhaps starting tomorrow, to make your pigskin picks It's all about winning a $500 gift certificate from Steven Singer Jewelers. We'll have our winner of week three coming up tomorrow. Obviously, week three concludes this evening with the Monday night football game. The idea is to pick the winners each week. We've had some great winners already, and of course, the winner gets to pick against Chick McGee.
2: You got
12: to
2: know your spreads, though. That's important.
12: In the famed Shoo-In of the Week. Only for the Chick McGee Shoo-In of the Week, not for Bob and Tom's pigskin
2: picks. Are you sure about that?
12: I'm positive.
2: Okay.
12: The only spread you need is, what was the famous one? I can't believe it's not butter. Sure. I can remember my mom tasting that, and she goes, "I can." She was not a margarine fan, nor am I.
2: Hey. No, yeah, I grew up on it, and now I'm.
11: Do they still sell it?
10: Yeah.
2: Well, I didn't realize. I thought growing up, I thought Country Crock was butter.
10: I did too. Yeah,
2: and because that's what we had.
12: And Crock is the appropriate name.
11: It's not butter.
10: No, Country Crock is not butter at all.
11: We had that too.
14: Which one was the talking butter? Was that Parquet?
2: It was Parquet.
12: Yes.
14: And that was not real butter, right?
2: Right.
10: Also,
2: and then my grandma always used Oleo.
12: Yep.
2: She was big on that.
12: My aunt would always say, you know, in the early days, in certain states, this is true, it couldn't be yellow.
2: Oh.
12: It had to be white because the butter lobby...
10: Got you.
12: It didn't want people getting fooled. So my aunt would always go, they used to sell a little packet of powder. You'd whip it.
11: Yeah.
12: Apparently, you'd put this powder in the white and stir it up so it looked like butter.
11: That sounds delicious.
12: Oh. I just love the awkwardness of the name. I can't believe it's not butter. The last product I can think of that had a name that ungainly. What was it? It was
2: Your hair smells.
12: Was it called? I think it was G. Your hair smells terrific. That was the name of a shampoo. I'm not kidding. You can look it up.
14: Like not their slogan. That
12: no.
14: was
12: no, no.
14: The
12: that was the
14: title?
12: Name of the shampoo. Oh. G. Your hair smells terrific. And then their douche didn't do quite as well. I thought that was just a little bit too upfront.
11: I had a butter bit for my first open mic that completely bombed. This is true. I had a little jingle. You want to hear it?
2: Yeah.
11: But it bombed.
10: Okay. Yeah.
11: If you think it's butter, but it's not, don't eat it.
2: Yeah. Yeah, that's
11: nothing.
12: That's because the original was, if you think it's butter, but it's not, it's chiffon, right?
10: Is that another butter?
12: No, that was their slogan.
11: Yeah.
12: Am I right, Ace?
2: So you're doing a parody of it's not. Yeah, of course.
12: No, but you're doing a parody of the if you think it's butter, but it's not, it's chiffon.
2: You know, Pat just kind of wanted to...
11: We're just throwing things out there. No, there's no need to...
2: Pat wasn't defending it.
11: He wasn't defending it.
12: Yeah. No, you're not setting up the joke.
11: No, well, obviously, that's the point I was making.
2: No.
11: Now, let's do it again. If you think it's butter, but it's not, don't eat it!
12: That's very funny. Only if you know that there's this jingle out there.
11: Yes, well, there was back then when I did open mics back in the early 30s.
12: You failed to set it up. I'm sorry. I'm looking at the judges. Oh, I win. Okay, good.
11: No, you did not, because everybody at that time I did the open mic, they all knew that jingle.
12: I know, but they're not here.
2: His story wasn't about...
11: The story wasn't set in the present time.
12: See, it wasn't called G. Your hair smells terrific when they made their douche bet. Dear Bob and Tom Show. Oh, this is cool. This comes to us from... This is interesting. This comes to us from Glenn... Godwin in Australia.
2: Pat, do you have a boy you don't know about?
11: I have family in prison. So
2: oi, you're my father.
12: Oi. Glenn, thanks for writing. Glenn goes, I love to watch your show on YouTube. Tom was talking about bell-bottom pants last week. Oh, that's because we had a picture of Chick in high school, and he had on bell-bottom pants, and I said something to the effect of, sure, I'm glad those haven't come back. At least for guys, I don't think they're back. I mean, that was huge, what, in 75, maybe?
11: Maybe a little earlier.
12: But they as far as I know, they're not back.
10: No, for girls, they made a huge comeback in the late 90s. I had some.
2: All right, so Glenn said we were talking about
12: it. He goes, Glenn said, excuse me, bell-bottoms are alive and well in the land of Australia.
2: Oh, okay. I think they're cute on women. Yeah. Yeah. And you know what? There are certain guys. I don't want to see Chris Robinson if he's not wearing bell bottoms.
4: That's true.
2: I don't really know if I want to see Chris Porter if he's not wearing bell bottoms.
14: Good point.
2: Yeah. Those guys can absolutely pull them off.
12: Yeah, it's a statement, especially if you're really tall.
2: Yeah.
14: Yeah.
12: You know, I just realized who wore bell bottoms in here. The Black Moods.
4: Yes. I think all of them do. Yeah.
2: And it works.
12: Yeah. Yeah, there you go. But there was a time when everybody had them.
4: Yeah.
12: Here in the USA. Do we have time for the gun letter here? We were asking for some reason. Why were we asking about the guy that wanted to know if...
2: Well, somebody, we had a letter writer say he had been shot, and I said, oh, I wonder if he got to keep the bullet.
12: Oh, that's right. Do you get to keep the bullet if you get... I assume you can just ask for it. Can you keep the placenta anymore? Isn't there some...
4: I think you have to go through a couple of checkpoints and have a styrofoam cooler from the gas station. And
12: wasn't there a whole thing where women were making smoothies out of the placenta?
4: Yeah, supplements. They would, they'd dry it out and then grind it up and make supplements and put it in capsules.
12: Can you sell that commercially?
4: I don't think so.
12: Can you imagine?
4: No.
12: You walk into Starbucks.
4: Yeah.
12: They have the... Oh, would you like the placenta latte? Sure.
14: Yeah. You can get it with an extra shot of placenta.
12: Your Bob and Tom Show. Yes, I did get to keep the bullet.
2: Oh, okay.
12: It's in a jar on a shelf in our guest bedroom.
2: Cool.
12: This comes to us from Lee. I don't know exactly why he was shot. He goes, getting shot felt like someone running up and hitting me in the back of the leg with a sledgehammer. Followed by an intense burning sensation. I had a hole in my leg the size of a quarter.
2: Ooh, man.
12: As I was being airlifted to the hospital, the flight medic and I realized we'd gone to high school together.
2: Weird.
12: I couldn't help when
2: I always knew you'd be shot.
12: I couldn't help but laugh when he asked, so how's it going? I pointed down to my leg and said, I've been better. He said, immediately following that, hey, your blood pressure's kind of high. Just to let you know. And I pointed to my leg and I said, I can't imagine why. Have a great day. Well, thank you, Lee. Appreciate it. Glad you're doing well. And the answer is, I guess you get to keep the bullet.
4: Yeah.
14: I would assume unless it's evidence, they probably don't let you keep it if they need to match it to the gun.
11: Ballistics.
12: Yeah.
14: But.
11: Did he say why he was shot?
2: Wasn't he an ex-cop?
12: This is a follow-up letter, and I didn't read the first one. I think Chick did. So, I don't know. But to leave, glad you're doing well.
2: Yeah.
12: And I hope nobody out there has to experience that for any reason. Now, we have more of your letters coming up. Also, today is National Drink a Beer Day, according to the authorities. So, I think, Pat, you've got a great beer song I'd love to hear when we come back.
11: You got it.
12: We are in the O'Reilly Auto Parts Studios. 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

0: a dress in black and white. Hey, who's with me and working hard?
1: Hey, Barry.
2: Good buddy.
1: The song ended. Graber and I hit that pretty note. We went like this. We went, and the song was over.
2: That was our big finish, dude.
0: Well, I heard that, but this is such a rocking song that I just got so excited. I want to keep playing it.
2: Oh, I can understand that, to pressure live radio and all, but
0: well, sure.
2: I don't think we can really continue this song unless our audience here sings along with us.
0: Who's with me? Who's going to sing it?

0: food white. Louder now. And work it hard all day. I
1: want to dress in black, food white. And work it hard all day.
0: That's not bad for a bunch of heathens. Like maybe who are deaf.

0: Now, from the Bob and Tom Archives, we dust off another classic. classic. A moment of frivolity.
1: Welcome back to the Bob and Tom Show.
2: Bueno.
1: Right now we have Christy Lee.
3: Are we going to do the rest of the show in Spanish?
4: I hope so, because he's got that look on his face like he's going to kill us.
1: In case he didn't hate Spanish class enough. High school.
5: It really was tough. Although I had a great teacher.
3: Now it's going to be your first language.
6: Did you not take any foreign language?
1: Yeah.
5: Spanish. What was your foreign language?
1: Spanish.
6: Did you say Spanish?
1: High school and college.
3: What'd you take?
6: I took Latin.
5: Latin
6: freshman year, yeah.
1: That's
5: Latin?
1: It? One year of Latin?
5: Yeah. And? Word origins, right, for the most part?
6: Yeah. Pegasus et Anna.
5: You know what that means? Horse in the house.
6: That's right.
1: I think
6: Pegasus, casa, labia.
1: I think that means seize the taco. I'm not sure.
4: On horseback. On horseback.
1: Speaking of which, I don't want to go any farther. Am I the only one very uncomfortable with the commercial that keeps talking about black taco? That's all I'm saying. Let's move forward.
5: Blackjack taco?
1: Am I the only one? They keep calling it the black taco. They forget the word.
5: I know.
1: A man missed the birth of his child after he was arrested for groping one of the nurses assisting in the birth.
5: Really?
1: This is near Salt Lake City.
5: Jeez.
3: Why are you reading that?
5: Because these are things you shouldn't do in the birthing room.
3: We're on the air in Salt Lake. There's a woman right now who's sitting in a room crying because her husband's such a dick.
1: Alleged dick.
7: Yeah.
5: What the heck's this?
3: Love on the Rocks.
7: Love on the Rocks.
8: Oh, you're squeezing the nurse.
9: It's a big surprise.
7: Pour me a drink.
6: Would that break somebody up? Could they come back from that?
5: No.
3: Ooh, I don't think so.
5: No, I don't think so.
4: You don't come back from that.
3: No, you can't come back from that.
1: You never know.
5: No. That's not one you forgive on.
3: You never know.
5: You know, here I was.
1: I don't know these people.
3: Groping a nurse.
5: You don't know these people.
4: I'm just
5: people.
4: Reading this story.
1: How hot was the nurse? I don't know.
4: Check this out. I don't know these people. I don't want to know these people.
1: Here's an interesting story. This came out of southern Indiana over the weekend. A great horned owl.
3: Mm-hmm. Flew into
1: the front of a Ford F-250 pickup truck.
4: No, beautiful.
1: Hang on.
5: even more beautiful on a grill.
4: Oh, when they're spread out like that, the colors. What a beautiful bird.
1: Okay.
5: Then what happened?
1: The bird was trapped inside the grill of the truck driven by James Ellis.
4: Little help.
3: You're just full of feel-good.
1: Could I
3: today.
1: Get to the happy ending, please?
5: Oh, is there a happy ending?
6: The owl lived?
1: According to the Dubois County Sheriff's Deputy and the Department of Natural Resources, the resources officer came on the scene. This is on U.S. 231 near Hayesville.
3: Mm-hmm.
1: The owl was alive. The owl was removed from the grill.
5: Mm-hmm.
1: The conservation officer, Tony Mann, said the bird was conscious and appeared to have a broken or dislocated wing and assorted scrapes. He freed the owl. It was sent to a wildlife rehabilitation center in Vincennes, Indiana, for treatment.
5: Owl was hiring a kite.
4: Yeah, oh yeah. Rehab center. He's all strung out on meth. He's out on meth.
3: He's a junkie.
4: Flew into the windshield.
5: That is the biggest mouse I've ever seen.
4: Oh my God, man.
1: The owl.
4: You gotta have it, man.
1: The owl was quoted as saying, "Ford tough my ass."
0: They don't say we didn't warn you. There's laughter ahead.
10: You guys want to grab lunch?
11: We can't go anymore.
10: Holy
4: That's
10: cow.
4: A good day's work, everybody.
0: This is Bob and Tom Radio.
1: Welcome back to the Bob and Tom Show.
5: Hello.
1: Thanks very much for joining us. With us in the studio, comedian Gabriel Iglesias.
12: Yes.
1: And Gabriel, are you a cook? Do you cook your, do you like to cook?
12: I'm the king of drive-thrus.
1: Are you now?
12: Oh, yeah.
5: Are you really?
3: Good
12: deal. I know.
1: You're a big guy.
4: Supposed to be? I got this, Gabriel. What the hell is that supposed to mean?
3: Gabriel's a big guy.
4: Well, yeah, but... So
1: what? I was just asking if you what kind of food you
4: I
1: like.
4: I wasn't talking to you, Tom. I was talking to your girlfriend. If you don't tell her, to shut up, we're gonna have trouble. Okay.
3: I am not
12: having a moment. His girlfriend.
5: Yeah, yeah.
1: So you're a drive-through guy.
5: Yeah, sure.
12: Okay. So I get bad sometimes. Sometimes I have to order extra sodas just so I can feel better when they hand over the food.
5: Mm-hmm. Oh my.
4: Oh, because
3: you ordered so much.
5: It's like, you must be ordering for a whole family. Away. I see.
1: I am not reading this because...
4: here we go again.
5: You're not reading another story?
1: Well, no, I'm going to read the story, but I don't want you to think I'm reading it because it takes place in Mexico, and you mentioned your father lives in Mexico.
12: Great segue. Okay,
1: I just thought this was a funny story.
12: Here we go, amigo.
1: Prosecutors in Western, this is the Associated Press, Dateline Mexico City. Prosecutors in Western Mexico say they have filed robbery charges against two members of a gang of thieves blamed for the so-called clown jewels caper. See this, Christy? Yes, exactly. The gang whose members dressed in clown costumes burst into a jewelry store in Guadalajara in July and made off with 1.2 million pesos, which is almost $1 million.
5: Wow.
1: Worth of...
5: jewels?
1: Jewels, yeah. Mm-hmm.
12: Can you do the clown horn again?
3: A little breather.
12: That's funny. You know what?
5: Whenever does it remind you of home?
12: You know what's funny? It doesn't make me think of clowns. Uh-huh. In my neighborhood, when you hear that horn, it's the corn lady. It's the lady pushing a cart with corn.
5: Really?
3: You didn't have an ice cream man? You had a corn lady?
12: We had a corn lady.
6: Did she yell anything? Like, corn!
3: Elotes!
12: Which is corn in Spanish.
3: What is it? Elotes! I thought it was maize.
5: That's
3: maize.
5: Indian. American maize. Indian.
1: That commercial maize. Hasn't been on for 40 years.
12: Wow.
4: You don't get to say anything about anything 40 years.
5: Yeah. Why do you think they call it maize?
4: I thought it was mazo.
5: Mazo?
4: Mazo.
1: Wasn't that the woman who was
4: mazo?
1: Stipping Marlon Brando? Wasn't that her?
3: What?
5: No.
4: No, she accepted the Academy Award.
5: And it wasn't stupid.
4: Was that George C. Scott?
3: Oh,
4: what?
5: That was George C. Scott.
1: No, it was Brando.
4: It was Brando for The Godfather. He wasn't there in the Indian lady.
5: The Indian lady.
3: Princess.
1: Was that the woman from the maize commercial?
5: No, it wasn't.
1: Sorry.
4: You know what?
5: She's the lady on the Land O'Lakes butter.
4: I think it was the woman from the commercial.
5: No, it's not.
1: We call it maize and blue for you Wolverine fans.
5: She was an Indian princess of some
3: people
5: sort.
3: Tune in and listen to this.
12: Good
5: God.
1: Maybe she was the lady from the butter. I don't know.
3: Did you find what you were looking for?
1: Yeah, I did.
5: What were you looking for?
1: I was looking for this. Well,
4: and you people don't want me to kill myself.
1: We have...
5: No, we didn't say that.
4: Oh, okay. We didn't. It's not her.
1: Hey, the election's not over. All the votes aren't in.
0: Okay. Bob and Tom, 24/7.
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9: Hey, it's the Bob and Tom Show live from the O'Reilly Auto Parts Studio, sitting at the Incogni News Desk. It's Jess Hooker.
10: Hello, Josh.
9: There's Pat Godwin.
11: Hey, Josh.
9: He's got a drinking song coming up?
11: Yeah.
9: All right, because it is National Drink Beer Day. There's Jeff Oskey at Sports Desk.
13: Hey,
9: there's Ace Cosby.
14: Hello.
9: I'm Josh Arnold, and something has tickled Tom's fancy over there.
10: Uh-oh.
5: Just that little micro pause. Oh, there's Pat Godwin. He's got a drinking, and in my head I went... Problem.
10: Oh,
11: did long ago?
5: Yes, I Pat has embraced sobriety. Congratulations! But today is what is it again? Just National
10: Drink Beer Day.
5: National Drink Beer Day.
10: Not a beer, many beers.
5: And it turns out there are three different days designated for drinking beer.
10: Yeah, there's one in April, and then there's one in August, and now we're in October.
5: But is anybody uptight enough that they only drink on the official day? Well, it's about time. It's been 3 months, and I'm going to have another brew.
9: I had two beers Saturday.
11: What kind?
9: They were each 25 ounces.
10: Did you drink them before they got warm? That's the hard part of that.
9: It's a little hard to.
10: It is.
5: Were you at an event?
9: I was at a concert, yeah. Yeah, I went to Stained and Seether and Hoobastank.
10: Yeah.
9: Hinder was on that bill, and I had a great time. Shout out to Sage. Shout out to Steve. Nice guys there. Fun. The beers, though, they're served in big 25-ounce cans, and by the last 8 ounces can be warm.
10: Yeah. It's tough.
11: Yeah. That's a lot of music.
9: Yeah, it was fun.
11: Who closed that?
9: Stained.
11: Ooh.
9: It's been a while.
11: I love that song.
9: You guys should have heard me.
5: Oh, you were singing along?
9: Oh, boy. Well, Aaron sort of insisted we all sing along, yeah. A lot of that pointing the mic to the crowd type thing.
5: I love that. Now, Pat, you do have a tribute to beer, and at the same time, a tribute to stopping drinking beer.
11: This is how you stop a drinking problem if you're Irish. Oh, my Uncle Jack fell from his ladder, drunk as a skunk at his work one day, broke his back, bruised his bladder, I switched to beer, now he's okay. Hey! Senator Flynn was totally smashed, picked up a

0: Thank you very much.
1: They call that Dublin sober? Is that when you just, you just drink beer?
2: That's funny.
0: I did see that California sober, that made it to the new dictionary.
3: Yes.
0: And the definition's a little bit and not defined.
1: I thought it absolutely was.
0: Well, it depends. I mean, it has a number of meanings.
1: Well, here's what it should mean. It should be the one meaning, which is, I don't drink anymore, I only smoke weed. That's California sober.
4: Yeah.
0: Yeah. But there's apparently other variations.
1: Well, they need to knock it off.
3: Well, that's like...
0: I don't drink, I only smoke meth.
3: Oh, well, I was going to say like...
4: That's Alabama sober.
1: We should name each state.
3: Yeah, Oregon would be the, like mushrooms, right? Yeah. So...
0: Dear Bob and Tom, I heard you guys talking about Gee, Your Hair Smells Terrific. Once again, that was the name of it right on the bottle. That was the name of the shampoo. Came out, I think, in the 70s.
3: I think Christine, the hairdresser that all of us know, I think she has one of the bottles. Yeah,
0: she does. Collects old shampoo bottles.
3: Yeah, very cool.
0: This comes to us from Libby. She goes, good morning. I grew up with four brothers. My mother bought that shampoo, and as soon as the label got wet, we would peel off the word terrific. We thought it was very funny.
1: That is funny.
0: Oh, there's a picture. We have a picture of it. I assume you can probably get that on the internet these days.
4: I don't
0: days.
4: Even recognize that from the shelves.
3: I feel like that's an updated bottle. Yeah, that's I feel not like the there's original. Another one I that was before it. That. Yeah.

0: Yeah, for a while.
1: Can't believe it's not butter worked.
2: Yeah, and it's the same thing. I mean, there are a handful of really ungainly, whatever you want to call them, awkward titles. And as I said, the G, your hair smells terrific, people. Their feminine hygiene product didn't go quite as well.
3: The Tom's Maine one is weird. G, your armpits smell terrible. Remember that?
2: I'm a fan. I use that.
4: Oh, man.
3: Uh-huh. What?
4: Hence, Pat's. Yeah, we know.
2: Let's see. Now, here on the Bob and Tom program, we'd like to read your letters. Dear Bob and Tom Show, I was in a drive-thru. I was on the phone with my brother. He heard as I was ordering and received my food. I started to drive away. I could hear my brother say, "Hey, so did they give you two forks?" Implying that I'd ordered a lot of food. Rich in Illinois. Josh, you've been down that road?
4: Yeah, I've gotten home with
2: him. Didn't you, back in the day when you were a big fella, didn't you actually feign that you had someone else in the car with you when you were...
4: I would do that. I have done that, and on the phone ordering pizza as well. Yeah, I'd like an extra large supreme and... What's that, honey? Breadsticks, too? You heard her, man. Breadsticks.
5: We got to go sushi a couple weeks ago, and we had partaken in a little plant or whatever, and we got home, and we had six sets of chopsticks.
4: Yeah.
5: That's how much sushi we ordered. They thought it was for six people, and there were only two of us.
4: Yes.
6: Have you ever ordered so much sushi they bring it out on the boat?
4: Yes. Yep.
5: Oh, man, I love the boat.
6: No,
4: not when it's just you. It's the worst.
3: You had a big cruise ship.
4: Yeah. You got the boat by yourself?
5: Oh, they...
6: No
5: they
6: way.
4: Tugged in the old SS obesity. Yes, I couldn't believe it, but they gave it, yeah.
5: And do they carry it out or do they roll it out on a cart?
4: It was carried out.
6: Oh, yeah.
3: By six men.
4: Yeah. Cleopatra style. Yeah.
6: Ours was our family of four, and I was like, oh, my gosh, this looks crazy.
4: Yeah.
6: But
4: yeah.
6: No.
4: No, honestly, I had gotten like three rolls and maybe four pieces of sashimi, which is a lot.
6: Yeah.
4: But I didn't think it was boat worthy.
5: No, that may be like a tugboat worthy, but not like the big ship.
3: A little dinghy, maybe.
2: Well, do you think they did it on purpose?
4: I think back they saw the order and went, oh, this is a boat order, back in the kitchen or whatever. They didn't know it was just me.
5: My question, how clean's that boat?
4: I don't know.
5: That's not fitting in the dish.
6: No.
5: In the dish bag.
4: Yeah, are they Clorox wiping that every
6: now and
4: again?
6: I'm afraid so, yeah.
2: Do you believe in using wooden utensils?
6: Yeah, I have. Oh, you do? I do.
2: You can't put them in the dishwasher, can you?
6: I don't put them in the dishwasher. I said this on the show a couple months ago, and I've got an email from apparently a woodworker who said, yes, you can. You have to soak them in oil for 48 hours, and then you have to do this. Yes, apparently there's a way that you can.
4: Oh, okay.
6: But I'm not doing those things. So
2: you
6: don't
2: prepare them in advance. And
6: yes.
2: Then, okay.
6: But
4: when you had a wooden spoon, like a stirring spoon, because
6: mm-hmm.
4: I grew up with the wooden ones. When it split, it was just time to get a new one.
6: Exactly.
4: Yeah. And it didn't split until like maybe a year or so. I mean, we got some use out of those.
6: Yeah.
5: So I shouldn't be putting my wooden utensils in the dishwasher.
6: No, you're not supposed to.
2: Okay. I mean, it'll just, dry them out? I don't know.
6: No, it'll hold moisture. Those don't dry all the way.
2: But will it sterilize them?
6: No.
2: I
6: use food grade hydrogen peroxide.
2: Oh, yeah. What is that? 6% or something like that?
6: No, it's like 30%.
2: Oh, really?
6: Yeah, it's insane. Yeah, it will burn your skin. I have scars where, you got to be real careful.
4: Cleanest apple you'll ever have.
2: Is it called food grade hydrogen peroxide?
6: Yeah, it'll just say the percentage. Yeah, the stuff that you get at the drugstore is like 3 or 4%. And then, this is food grade.
2: So you have to buy it at a food supply house?
6: You don't. Like, there's grocery stores that carry it. There's one in...
2: Okay, do you put it in a sprayer?
6: I do, and I label it, and I leave it in the refrigerator.
2: In the refrigerator?
6: Yeah.
2: Why?
6: I feel like it stays fresh that way. I don't know if that's true at all.
4: Hey, what is it? We all have those. I don't know if this is right or not, but this is how I do it.
6: Yeah.
5: Any of you have parents that kept their cigarettes in the freezer?
6: 100%.
5: Because they thought it would keep them fresher?
6: Really? I had an uncle that did that, yeah.
5: Yeah. There'd be like a couple cartons of Vantage in the freezer.
6: Or Skull. Yeah. Skull was always in the freezer, yeah.
2: Wow.
6: Yeah. I mean,
2: vodka, sure, but...
4: Yeah.
6: No, it was next to the vodka.
4: Yeah.
2: Well, see, they got everything they need.
6: Yeah.
2: Ice.
6: Yeah.
2: Vodka. Mm-hmm. And

0: cigarettes. Sounds like a good weekend. Coming up, we have interesting things in the world of news. We have the worst haircut I've ever seen in the news.
1: I can't wait to see it. I'm waiting to see it for the first time here. I didn't look it up.
2: Is it somebody we know?
1: No.
0: No, it's a new hair, alleged hairstyle.
2: Oh, okay.
0: And I think currently men's haircuts are the worst they've ever been. The popular hairstyle, I think, is just awful.
1: What is popular right now?
0: More or less shaved sides. And
2: that's kind of gone. The broccoli head took over for a while.
1: Yes. That
2: llama look.
1: Yeah. The boys are just getting this part of their hair permed.
2: Yeah.
1: Yeah.
0: Yeah. I mean, that's in any event, this one's totally ridiculous.
2: Huh.
0: But if you're a punk rocker and you're 70 years old, this may be for you. 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Right now, I want to say hello to our friends at Brick House Nutrition. 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
2: The following is a paid commercial announcement for the Joe Johnson... is this a new Joe Johnson bit?
9: Hello, I'm Joe Johnson, creator of programs like the John Joseph Memory System, the Jeff Jensen Vocabulary Builder Upper, My Memory System, and... gosh, lots of many other programs. Do you have problems with math? If so, you're not alone. Believe it or not, 3 out of 4 people do. Imagine, 50% of people struggle with basic math. That's almost half. And when it comes to more complex mathematicals, it's estimated that 15/10 of Americans aren't no good at it. Well, with my new math learning system, we'll learn you how to add up numbers more faster. You'll get learned how to do takeaways, how to times things by each other, and we'll even teach you wrong division. Does my math learning system really work? Well, don't just take my word for it. Listen to these other people saying things.
10: Right. I was always bad at math, and as a cashier at a diner, I almost lost my job. Ooh. Man, if I had a nickel for every time my boss yelled at me, I'd probably have $1.37.
11: Then I heard about the Jeff Jasper Math Learning System. It really works. You spend 1/3 of the time learning basic math, and the second half learning advanced arithmetics. You know, stuff like decibels and fractures. Heck, we even learned how to use pie in calculations.
12: Ooh.
11: Like when a customer orders one piece of pie, and I have 8 pies coming in on a train from Albuquerque, if we sell 3 slices per hour, I know exactly how much change to give.
13: Hmm. Oh, excuse me, sir.
11: Yes, ma'am.
13: Could you please break this $20 bill for me?
11: Yes, ma'am. Here you go, ma'am. 2 crisp $5 bills.
13: No, sir. That was a 20. Hmm.
11: Thanks, Jackie Jennings.
13: Wait, no. Hold on.
9: You're welcome. 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
14: Oh.
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14: Hello.
2: Pat Godwin's there.
18: Hello, Josh.
2: Thank you, Jason, our producer. He just brought in my Maxwell House decaf. There's Jeff Oskey.
12: That's right. I got a question.
2: Mm-hmm. We'll get to you and when we get to you.
12: Okay.
2: There's Ace Cosby.
19: Hello.
2: I'm Josh Arnold. There's Tom. Tom Oskey has a query for us.
0: Okay.
12: Have any of you ever heard of a golden birthday?
14: Yes. I know exactly what it is.
2: But, I don't. But no. Any gentleman here?
14: Oh.
18: No.
2: No.
12: Okay.
0: I assume it's the 50th?
14: No.
12: It. Will you explain it? Because
2: that seems like a good guess, though.
14: Yeah. It's your golden birthday is when the date of your birth, like mine is the 29th of June, and so my 29th birthday was my golden birthday. It's when those two things align. The year that you're turning and the date of your birth are the same is your golden birthday.
2: So you can only have them until you're 31, and then it's over.
14: No.
2: You only have one in your life.
14: Wait. Yeah, that's right. Yes,
2: right,
14: yes. I'm sorry.
0: So
14: if
0: you were born on the 2nd of June, your golden birthday is when you're 2?
14: When you're 2, yes. Yeah, and that's it. And it's not, I mean...
0: It's stupid.
12: Well, I had never heard of it, but apparently it's my daughter's golden birthday coming up, and they're making a big to-do about it, but I don't think there should be any to-do about it, because who cares?
14: Yeah.
12: It's a birthday.
0: How old is she turning?
12: 17.
0: Oh, well,
12: but it's also her golden birthday.
0: Yeah, but
12: no,
0: it's
12: 16 was important. She had a party. Now 21, and then you're done.
14: Yeah, kind of after that. Yeah.
0: 21, 30, 40, 50.
20: Guys' golden birthdays, any age. Girls' golden birthdays, always 18.
0: Really? Not really. Depends on the state you're in. I understand in some states it's still 16.
20: I don't travel to those states.
0: Yeah, I'm surprised.
20: Anymore.
0: I thought you were on the legislature there, making sure it was still 16.
20: That's why I no longer. Yeah. They drum me out.
21: I have to drive around North Carolina.
14: Okay.
0: I have a nomination for another job that people shouldn't have to pay taxes.
14: Okay.
0: For example. I don't think teachers should have to pay income taxes, especially middle school teachers.
14: Ugh.
0: Just saying. That's tough.
2: I want to look at that teacher's student's grades.
0: Okay. The other one is people who work scooping ice cream.
2: Come on.
0: That is such a tough gig. And I was at a really nice ice cream shop the other night. I don't know. After about the fifth little spoon, the little wooden.
14: Yeah, you should get charged after that.
0: Yeah,
2: for sure.
14: There are people that are. I'm going to try this one, and I'm quit acting. We know that you don't want to buy the ice cream.
2: No, and your hands are always kind of sticky, and
0: I mean, I just think it's really hard work.
2: I think I'm on board with this.
0: And I was at a place, and the guy doing it was he was so great.
2: I'm almost on board with anybody who has a job from 16 to 21 doesn't have to pay taxes.
0: Yeah.
14: That's true, too. I'd be fine with that.
0: Yeah, but it'd be a good lesson for them because then they find out, wait a minute.
2: Right.
0: You want how much?
2: Or they don't pay taxes, but what they would pay in taxes goes into some account that they can then, you know, something.
14: Oh, yeah, that's a good idea.
21: I'm good with anybody who has a comedy gig does not have to pay taxes.
2: Yeah. You were good with that for a few years.
14: A lot of them don't.
0: That was more or less the way you lived, I think. I don't know. Just it strikes me that you have to wonder what the behind the scenes, like, for example, these baristas. I heard a guy, the classic, yeah, I'd like the half calf, extra hot. I mean, they have all these different guys. Are you kidding me?
14: Yeah.
0: Come on. Calm down.
14: Have we all worked food service in here?
2: In one way or another.
14: Yeah. Ace, did you?
2: Yeah.
14: Okay. Yeah. All right.
0: It's good.
21: Terrible.
14: It is. I think everybody should. Yeah.
0: I think everybody should. Either.
2: And it was fun, man. Fun.
14: It was so fun. Yeah.
0: I think everybody, when they turn, they should either have to go into the Army or go into the Peace Corps or something.
14: Yeah.
0: And then have a gig in food service, and then we release them as human beings.
2: Okay. So, Jeff, are you going, you said your daughter is having a golden birthday, which is when her age matches the date of her birthday. Does she want a big to-do?
18: Yeah. Like, she wants to, like, take the whole weekend and go away somewhere but it's my golden birthday.
2: Do you have to go on that?
18: It's not going to happen. She's unaware of this, but no, I had never heard of it, and they looked at me like I was insane. I go, I don't think the average human being has heard of this.
2: Is it an online deal?
14: No, it's a
18: girl thing.
14: It must be because I didn't know about them until I was an adult. So this wasn't a thing either, when we were kids.
21: Never heard of it.
0: No. Okay. You know, you need to do a little bit of gold jewelry.
2: Jewelry? Oh. I'm trying to get you out of it. Yeah. Hell, Tom's over here.
18: Yeah, he's up in the price.
2: I mean, we know a guy.
0: Get some gold. Get some gold earrings.
18: I'll call Steven. He'll hook me up.
0: Here's what you do. Hear me out on this.
18: All right.
0: 17.
18: Yes.
0: What brand of cigarettes does she smoke?
18: Camel unfiltered.
0: Right. Okay, you take three of them out for yourself.
18: Very nice.
0: Give her 17 cigarettes, some gold earrings. You'll think.
18: All right.
14: I think the birthday weekend is a thing, though, regardless
2: if it's
14: golden. That's
2: really become a thing, especially for girls. But I have known some guys.
14: Yeah.
0: Yeah. I no longer travel down Marijuana Street, but is there still such a thing as Acapulco Gold? That was a big thing when I was a kid.
18: Is that still
14: I'm sure it's a blend of some kind.
18: I'm not getting my 17-year-old weed first. Oh,
0: I figured you'd keep half for yourself.
18: I'd get me some for her birthday.
2: I don't smoke it on one
0: there,
2: place.
0: There you go. You get yourself the weed.
18: Yes.
0: You get her a nice pair of gold earrings.
18: Yeah.
0: You're a great dad.
2: Where are kids on cash these days?
18: Like it.
14: I mean, yeah, I think they'll take it, but it's like, if my kids get cash, it's like, hey, can you take this and then Venmo me this?
21: Right. No, you're exactly right.
14: Yeah. So it's...
0: There's a little romance lost when you lose a tooth and underneath your pillow is a receipt from Venmo.
2: Or a picture of a QR code.
14: No, I've done that with nieces. Like, happy birthday. Check your Venmo. There's $40 in there. And
2: Yeah, that's what I do, too.
0: Something is lost there.
14: A little bit.
2: I always send my old... Alec and Savannah, they're the oldest niece and nephew I have. They get 53.47 from me, or 54.28 or something like. Because and they're always like, why do you do this? Are they, when I was first, and I said, I don't buy birthday cards. I give you the money.
14: Oh, there you go.
2: I like that.
21: I gave my son what I call walking around money. When I was a kid, my grandfather, here's a little walking around.
2: Yeah.
21: Because he was going to visit his girlfriend there. He was going to her house.
2: There was nothing better than getting, and they called it walking around.
21: Yeah. Walking around.
0: We called it either pin money or mad money.
21: But
0: it was mad money to spend it on something superficial or
2: just awesome.
21: My son left it in his room, completely forgot about it because that means nothing to him.
14: Cash,
21: that means nothing to him.
0: Give him time.
2: No, take it back.
21: No, it's the actual cash. Money means something to him, but the cash.
2: Right. Yeah. They want it digitally.
21: Exactly. Yeah. Exactly.
14: I need to be able to tap.
0: And I like to be reminded that I'm an old man. Have you heard this one? That apparently, if you're paying for something and it's got, there's one of the flip around computers, mm-hmm. if you're the only people that put it in there.
14: Insert the card.
0: Insert the card are people over 40.
18: Yeah.
0: Everybody else taps.
14: Yes.
0: Yeah. You think, and yeah, well, that's true.
14: I bet I do it 50-50.
18: Yeah, absolutely true.
21: Absolutely. Yeah.
14: I think I do it 50-50. Like, you know, sometimes well, now, Pat, I tap.
18: But I think that's your, now, that, Pat, you're right
0: Pat's
18: there.
0: Too, Pat's oh, that's too true. Shy to tell you what Pat does. Is he takes it, he puts it in, he puts it in, pulls it out, puts it in, pulls it out, then looks at the barista and says, this is me and you later. And then they call the police.
21: No, it actually works. Why? Love that.
18: Why do you do that, Pat? No, yeah, Jess, I think you're the exact age of 50-50 makes sense.
14: Yeah.
18: Because you didn't grow up with it, but you were young enough when it came out, that kind of thing.
14: Right. And just whatever is easiest and, yeah.
18: In elementary school, are kids still learning? Are they still getting the books or the pages where you would punch out the little paper coins and dollars or cut them out?
14: No.
18: And have to exchange, like, in school and stuff? Are they still teaching...
1: Oh, I don't know.
18: Each coin and each denomination of bills?
14: They do. They have plastic ones.
18: Okay.
14: And that's how they count money and learn that.
18: Because it's still important. It's important to teach the tangibility of money. Because using a card or Venmo, you don't feel like you're actually spending anything sometimes.
14: Yeah, that's why they say look at your checking account every day. Because people just, you don't have the money to see it disappear.
0: Yeah. Now, do you sometimes find that it's hard to find the slot, if you will? In some of the computer paying situations in a retail environment.
18: There are a couple. Yeah, I have gone.
19: I always try to tap, and then nothing makes me feel older than if I can't get the tap to work and then have to insert. And they're like, no, it's on the upper left high. No, it's up higher. I'm like, I'm just inserting. I'm old.
18: Yeah. Yeah, exactly.
19: Yeah.
0: And I saw the other day I had one that was the slider again. That was like, oh, it's like old times.
18: That's like if everything else is broken.
14: Yeah, right. That's the last thing you do.
18: Where were you?
0: Oh, and it's at the car wash, it's still a slider.
19: Oh, okay.
0: You know, the wash your own car place.
19: Oh, nice.
14: Oh, that's wash your own car place. That's as old as the slider.
21: You mean where you use your own hose, those kind of places?
0: I love that place.
18: Yeah, they don't update much
21: of those.
18: I know
21: the place you're talking. Yeah, that's an old school slider, yeah.
0: And the greatest thing about the wash your own car place that I go to, they have the you've got the dial.
21: Yeah.
0: When you get to foaming brush.
18: Oh, yeah.
0: That's the fastest I've ever run, because by the time you get it to foaming brush, that thing is an eruption.
14: Yeah.
0: In a matter of seconds. It's great.
14: What are you washing there? It's not your car, right?
0: Yeah.
14: No, but you wash other things there.
0: Oh, sure, on occasion.
14: Absolutely. Yeah.
18: Okay. Like what? What, are you bringing like a ladder?
0: Well, and, like the world's greatest power washer. Yeah, you take small carpets there.
14: Yeah, dog beds.
18: Oh, no kidding.
0: Dog beds, yeah, absolutely.
14: Yeah.
18: Then you just put a soaking wet dog bed in the back of your car?
0: I have a, what's that stuff called?
18: WeatherTech?
0: Yes, thank you very much.
18: Mm-hmm. Well, still.
0: It's waterproof. I've actually taken my WeatherTech out and washed it. That should be a commercial for
14: that
0: WeatherTech.
14: Is, yeah.
0: That stuff's great.
14: You don't have a power washer at home?
0: Yeah, but not that powerful.
14: Oh, yeah, that's true.
0: Really? That thing is great.
19: We got to get them the gas. You don't have a gas power washer, do you?
21: There's such a thing?
14: Yeah. Oh, yeah, we have one.
0: I just had this discussion the other day, because I've got an electric one, and this guy goes, no.
19: You got
18: Yeah, the power washers haven't quite, you still want gas on that.
0: Yeah, the gas, you can cut your toe off.
14: That's I was going to say, you got to be careful.
0: That's
14: what
0: I want.
19: Cut through your boot.
18: It really could. Yeah.
0: This thing makes a change. Pussy chainsaw. let's see. So, yeah, they at the car wash, they still have the slider gizmo.
14: Okay.
18: Gotcha. And used to be you'd have to insert your card and wait a minute and a half. Now they yell at you.
14: Yeah.
18: They've gotten better with that. Insert card. Please remove quickly.
0: I would like to find a gas station that every time I put the card in, it's not like taking the SATs again.
18: Yeah.
0: You want to join this club?
21: Yeah, I hate that.
0: How's your wife?
18: How
0: many dogs do you have?
18: If I were a census taker, I'd be afraid for my job, because gas pumps are doing it.
14: Yeah.
19: Oh, the one the other day I went to had a volume where you could turn, like a obvious volume button where you could turn down the ad so you didn't have
18: to. Mario Lopez isn't screaming at
19: you.
18: Yeah,
19: it was awesome.
14: That's good.
19: I've never seen that before, where you could turn off.
18: Doesn't our friend do voices for that?
14: Yeah, Shara does. Yeah. Sometimes I was standing at the pump and I was like, that voice is familiar. And it was Shara.
18: Yeah.
0: You're kidding me. Yeah. That's a gig? I mean, we could be doing that?
14: Yeah.
19: No, because
14: no, she
19: it's
14: has
19: her
14: a
19: gig.
14: Yeah, she has a lovely voice.
19: She was in here for 2 days. They called her. And
0: hey, we're right here.
19: Yeah, what the hell?
0: A little something for the effort.
19: Yeah, you should be getting 10% of what she makes of those things.
0: Well, have we finished our letters segment, everybody?
14: I have one more.
0: Okay.
14: I left my, this is hello, all, especially Josh.
19: Oh, hi there.
14: I left my wheelbarrow out in the yard and we had a lot of rain. I went to empty it and gosh, Josh, I found teeny tiny fish swimming around.
19: Oh, they'll get in there.
14: How the heck did they get there?
19: I think before it rains, the air sucks up little fish from ponds and lakes. And
14: Harmony assumed you would have the answers.
19: Yes, yeah. Yeah. No, that's what I assumed happened when I was cleaning my gutters one day.
21: But it wasn't fish, though.
19: But I was like, what are these little fish things in here? Of course, the mosquito larva, which I didn't know they looked like little fish.
21: Maybe that's what that was in the wheelbarrow?
19: For sure.
14: Yes, and then we had a caller come, with one of our famous
19: great guy,
0: Oh, here's the caller. I've got the audio from the guy. Here we go.
1: My gosh, Josh.
0: That's so sweet.
21: Oh, I want more of that. I love that guy.
19: Yeah, that guy is great.
0: Oh, I gave you the whole thing.
21: I love it. It'll
0: take me just a few minutes. We'll grab
19: He's the one who schooled me on those aren't fish. Those are mosquito larvae.
0: I always appreciate when people take the time and trouble to send me Wienermobile sightings.
14: Oh, yeah.
0: This comes to us. Where was this? I came out of my hotel, turned to the right, and there I saw it. The Wienermobile lurking outside last night.
19: Oh, I wouldn't say lurking. I would say... What's a more positive way to say
0: for a hot dog? Hmm? A giant hot dog vehicle?
19: Yeah. Lurking sounds ominous. Yeah. The Wienermobile is never ominous.
0: Yeah, and these pictures, it does look vegan. Kind of ominous. That reminds me, we were talking about something the other day, and I wanted to verify this because it sounded like we were making it up. This happened in October of 2015. You may remember this story. Burger King came out with the so-called Halloween Whopper. Remember this?
19: Yes.
0: It had a black bun. And to quote, it says here, some say the scariest part of the Halloween Whopper doesn't happen until after you eat it. Something in the burger's pitch black bun turns the eater's poop a ghastly bright green for as long as 3 days.
19: Isn't black buns a chapter in your book, Ace?
21: He's got some nice buns.
19: In the back of the book.
0: Ace.
19: Naturally.
0: The fast food giant Burger King told ABC News the black color comes from, quote, smoky black pepper flavor from A1 sauce baked into the bun. This actually sounds delicious. They quoted a Burger King eater, Mr. Hunter Stanton, saying it took 3 days for my poop to stop being bright green, but it was totally worth it. Well, isn't that sweet?
14: Isn't that sweet?
19: The same thing will happen with the Welch's grape soda.
3: And grape juice.
19: Yeah.
3: Yes.
19: If you drink a 12-pack of that, you are
14: green?
19: Oh,
3: it does.
19: Neon.
3: Like very
19: like
3: green.
19: That ooze that used to be on like the slime. The ghost. Yeah.
14: Yeah.
0: So wait a second. I've got a great idea.
14: Oh.
0: It's gonna require the two of you. Jess, you eat a lot of beet juice.
14: Okay.
0: You eat.
14: I do eat a lot of beets. I know.
0: You tackle the grape juice.
14: Yeah.
0: We got the perfect holiday poop fest.
14: poop fest.
0: Yeah, red and green.
19: I'll leave mine outside for a week. Then we can have red. We can have green. We can have green, red, and white, and we'll make an Italian flag.
21: Let's do that.
0: Sorry. I just wanted to clarify that. We are going to come right back. Coming up, and we have some news from the world of sports, of course. I will urge you to get ready for week 4 in the NFL and make your picks at Bob and Tom's Pigskin Picks at BobandTom.com each week. 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We'll have our winner for week 3 coming up tomorrow because the week 3 concludes this evening with the Monday Nighter. Now, we're going to return to this place. Hope you can return with us to the O'Reilly Auto Parts Studios. 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
22: News desk.
14: Hi.
22: She's threatening to make us some delicious treats, bagels and candy corn lattes. Autumn is upon us, Pat.
21: Hey, I know.
22: I know you celebrate fall in many different ways.
21: I do.
22: Pumpkin spice.
21: Oh, one of the biggies.
22: Yes. There's Jeff Oskey at the sports desk.
19: Yeah.
22: Preparing for his daughter's glorious golden birthday.
0: I have some suggestions.
22: You said you were going to buy her jewelry.
19: Yeah, apparently.
22: Buy her jewelry that you can also use, like a jigging spoon.
19: Oh, that'd be nice.
22: You can get it in silver and gold or new spinnerbait leaves.
0: What's a jigging spoon?
22: It's a fishing jig, but it's just kind of a metal little. It kind of looks like the end of a spoon.
0: And they make them in gold.
22: Yeah, you can get gold, silver, whatever flashes. There's Ace Cosby. Hello. I'm Josh Arnold. There's Tom.
0: Now, I just looked this up. The golden birthday. I was not aware of this. It's when your age matches the day of the month you were born. Okay, so if you were born on the 17th of March.
22: Right.
0: When was your daughter born?
19: October 17th is when my daughter was born.
0: Okay, so you've got a couple of weeks.
19: Yeah, I have a couple of weeks.
0: It'll so her golden birthday, so she'll be 17 in the 17th.
19: Yes. Got it.
0: Okay. So I suggested maybe some nice little gold earrings.
19: Yeah.
0: But I mean, you could also maybe do a package deal.
19: Okay.
0: With a bunch of isn't there a mustard called Gouldens?
19: Golden, yeah, G-U-L. Man, that's good stuff.
0: Give her that. Yeah. I know there's a pretzel company, Rolled Gold.
19: Of course. You know what? This is a good idea.
14: This is actually a really cute idea to come from your dad.
0: And cheap. Yeah. And obviously,
14: and cheap.
0: And obviously there are, I know there's about 50 different kinds of gold fish.
14: Yes.
0: The pretzel ones are the ones that I'll eat.
14: I love the pretzel ones, just, too.
0: And by the way.
19: They are good.
0: Someone bought a thing of little tiny pretzel cubes with peanut butter in them?
14: Yes, that's me.
0: Those are unbelievable. Keep them away from me.
14: Do you guys know how many years we've had
21: They've
14: those in there?
21: Here.
19: Since I've been here.
21: Been here for
14: 10 years.
21: 10, 15 years.
0: Well, I found them on Friday.
21: You're not going to believe this. I found these pretzel cubes.
0: Those things. That gets rid of my gold theme.
19: Okay.
0: Okay.
19: So gold earrings, rolled a goldfish, golden mustard, and rolled gold pretzels.
0: I'm trying to think I have something in my closet called Gold Bond.
19: Oh, I'm getting
22: leave that out.
0: Like
22: that
0: a foot powder.
19: Oh, that'd be fun.
0: I'm trying to think. What else is gold? But yeah, just like a little kit. And then the capper is a nice little set of gold earrings.
22: A bottle of Goldschlager.
19: Yeah.
0: Is that booze?
14: Yes. It's delicious.
19: Okay, I'll get it.
0: Get some fake gold stuff. Don't they have at the novelty shop those fake grills, those teeth?
22: Yeah.
19: Oh, yeah.
21: That's not a bad idea.
0: Look like fake. Yeah, just so,
22: you can get her a golden retriever.
0: Oh.
22: Ooh.
4: All right.
0: That's there you go.
4: Little, the birthday's getting a little nozzle. Expensive. Okay, Pat, we're done. Okay. We're done. We're done. We're done. Yes, if a woman's
21: shower nozzle.
22: If a woman's bridal shower falls on the 22nd and she's 22, is that her golden shower?
0: Oh, boy. Sorry I brought it up.
22: Why? Because we got a good joke out of it?
0: Oh, I wonder if has she ever seen the movie Goldfinger?
22: Now you are scraping the bottom of the barrel.
0: Yeah. Well, that's a great movie.
4: I can get that for her on Laserdisc.
0: Miss Hooker, have you ever seen Goldfinger?
14: No, I haven't seen.
0: I am not making this up because this sounds fake. But the female lead in that, the character's name is Pussy Galore. I've always wondered when Ian Fleming wrote that what the editor said.
14: was that her name in the book?
0: Yes.
14: Okay. So
4: first name.
0: Yeah.
4: Last name?
0: Yes. Pussy Galore. I'm not making this up.
22: You perform at Pustricia.
4: Yeah. Okay. Yeah, that's why I was confused. Pussy. Yeah.
0: I mean, you have to wonder what what did they reject if they said, this is okay? And, of course, Mr.
22: We don't know about Slitzy Twatsala. We're going to have to go with something else. Twatsalot sounds like the least selling Care Bear.
14: It's hilarious.
0: Now, Pat, how would the great Sean Connery introduce Pussy Galore?
21: Here's Pussy Galore.
0: And he was like a pussy.
21: Pussy Galore.
22: Ahead, you know, Pat, one day those strings will be removed and you'll be a real boy.
21: Set up my own bits.
0: Now, we did have a letter about the wheelbarrow.
14: Yes.
0: Can you give me the essence of that again?
14: Sure. Harmony said that she left it out in the rain for the week, and when she went to dump it out, there were a bunch of little fish in there, and she wanted to know if Josh could tell her what those little fish were.
22: And I do know, because I had similar fish in my gutters. They're not fish. They are mosquito larvae.
0: And we're going to go back in time and hear the windbag, a part of the windbag call on that.
22: Oh, what?
5: Why you gotta be such a windbag?
7: Josh, I think they could be mosquito larvae.
8: Those were not salamanders. They were mosquito larvae.
22: I also thought they might be lizards.
8: My gosh, Josh. Those are larvae swimming in your gutter. Not baby fish. Not tadpoles, but mosquito larvae. My gosh, Josh. Read a book.
5: Why you gotta be such a windbag?
0: Ah, that's the other Josh from
22: you
0: the Black
22: You don't know adult
0: moods.
22: Things until you become one sometimes.
14: Yeah.
21: That guy's voice kills me.
4: I would let that guy teach me anything.
22: Oh, and I bet you know he could.
4: Oh, yeah.
0: Yeah, yeah.
22: Like that guy has built his own cabinets and stuff.
14: Right.
4: Oh, yeah.
14: Yeah.
4: Changed his own transmission.
0: Yeah. Yeah. Built special tools that just for him.
4: Yes.
0: Yeah. Well, if you ever need a Johnson gear puller, I've got one here. And be careful, it gets a little hot. I probably should have put some on the handle. But
22: yeah, that guy's awesome.
0: Big pussy. Now, where are we? Oh, wait a minute. I was going to say it's time for sports. It'll be time for sports when we get back here. If you want to reach us, by the way, via email, bobandtom@bobandtom.com. We'd love to hear from you. If you go to our website, you can just do one click and you'll be visiting us here. If you have a suggestion for a gold related gift for the golden birthday of Mr. Oskay's 17-year-old daughter coming up, by all means, let us know. But kind of a fun kit of things with gold. Do they still make old gold cigarettes?
22: Boy, I've never even heard of those.
14: I don't know.
0: Old gold.
22: Were they actually gold?
0: I don't think so.
22: Not real gold, I mean,
0: I don't think they were gold in color. I think they were just called old gold.
14: Oh, you could get her the box set of the Golden Girls.
0: Oh, nice.
4: She actually might like that.
0: Yeah. but I think a bunch of fun the pretzels and gold bond powder.
22: Not that, gold bond powder.
21: No.
0: Yeah.
22: What 17-year-old girl wants that?
0: No, the gag is.
22: Yeah, but that's fun.
0: The gag is when she opens it up, you give her these things one at a time.
22: You're on his
0: and
22: side.
0: And each one is worse than the other. And she gets a thing. She's thinking, oh, this is going to be so crappy. Then she gets a thing of those goldfish crackers. And then you hand her, oh, and here are the earrings. And then all of a sudden, you're dad of the year. Right? There you go. There you go. Hope she's not listening. But
22: you know, the better you treat her, the longer she's going to live there.
0: Oh, this
22: I
0: is
22: never a, even considered that.
0: This is new logic.
22: Logic from a never parent.
0: Well, oh, when we come back, we'll try to talk to you like we're human beings. We are in the O'Reilly Auto Parts studios. This is the Bob and Tom Show.
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14: Have you ever ordered so much sushi they bring it out on the boat?
22: Yes. Yep. 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
14: We did
22: no,
14: that.
22: Not when it's just you. It's the boat.
21: You had a big cruise ship.
22: Yep. You got the boat by yourself?
20: Oh, they,
14: no
20: they
14: way.
20: Tugged in the old SS obesity.
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19: And do they carry it out or do they roll it out on a cart?
22: It was carried out.
14: Oh, yeah.
21: Oh, by I was six men.
22: Cleopatra style.
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11: Nick Griffin in the studio with us. Nick is a quiet man. He's a stand-up comedian, which is an interesting choice of career for a guy who's pretty quiet.
13: Yeah.
24: Well played, Nick.
11: Way to go, Nick. How are things since we last saw you? We really, not last night, but I mean several months
24: Four
11: ago.
24: 4 hours ago?
11: You're still single?
24: I am, yeah.
11: Any dating starting at all over. Since then, even one?
24: No, I mean, I go out with like a particular woman three times.
11: Uh-huh.
24: She'll start to like me.
11: Oh.
25: Uh-oh.
24: And I'm telling you, this is really bad, but nothing makes me lose respect for a woman quicker.
25: Than liking you.
24: Yeah.
25: Sure.
24: Someone really could actually like you. Some interest in me.
11: Yeah. So this is sort of like the Groucho Marx Country Club rule.
24: Right. Right. Absolutely like that. It's just bizarre.
11: Now, let me ask you that. Did you mind if I know this isn't part of your comedy routine, but what kind of dates do you go on? Do you go to a movie? Do you...
24: Generally, I'll meet them first for coffee.
11: And where do you meet them? Is this like one of those Match.com things?
24: Or no,
11: you...
24: no. It's just somehow are introduced in some way. Mm-hmm. And then I'll call her and say, oh, let's get together and do coffee or something. And then...
11: Do you give them the full background, by the way, right up front?
24: In the sense that I'm... It's not going to work out.
11: No, kind of
24: background.
25: No, you really shouldn't.
26: Yeah, right up front.
25: Right up front.
26: I don't know why you even showed up to
25: go for coffee. We might have sex, but this is a dead end. Yeah. Okay.
11: I mean, do you right away, before, when you first meet him, do you go, look, I'm a divorced guy. I had a pretty unsuccessful marriage, and I'm kind of...
24: I'm kind of
11: depressed, and just want to let you know right up front that I've got great hair, though.
24: I think I'm a lot like this when I'm on dates. I mean, it's very low energy.
26: Uh-huh. Kind of quiet.
24: I try to set a very low expectation. Let them order what they want.
26: That's not a
25: that's
26: there
25: nice.
26: You go. That's
11: do you
26: nice.
11: Ask a lot of questions or do you let
24: I
11: them do all
24: I
11: the
24: like
11: work?
24: To
11: oh, you do? Oh, really? Oh,
24: that's sort of attention away from me.
11: Oh, that's good. I didn't.
24: I don't want them to find out because there's only a certain amount of information I'm going to give them anyway, so I want to meet it out, you know.
25: Right.
24: Parcel.
26: Mm-hmm. Okay. And then usually by the third date, she has all the information she needs.
24: She has and all the information she's ever going to get.
11: Your comedy really isn't comedy as much as it is profound philosophy.
25: That's right.
11: If I hate to just fish for a joke like this, but you said something last night that struck me. And how can I get to this without giving it away? It was about the difference between being a single man. You're a man of a certain age. Do you know what I'm talking about?
24: Well, I feel like I got divorced and I'm kind of starting over. I guess I'm single again, but I'm not really single. You're single in your 20s. When you're, mm-hmm. when you're 38, you're just alone.
25: That should be in the side of a building.
11: Are you a single guy?
27: I used to be married, but I'm divorced now. Yeah, my marriage wasn't working out. I was driving down the road one day, and my wife ripped the rear view mirror out of the windshield and beat me in the head with it.
14: What? Why?
27: You'd have thought nobody had ever made love to her sister. But I'm fine. She was just as bad. Yeah. She used to brag, I can count the number of men I've been to bed with on one hand, and then she'd do it too. 5, 10, 15, 20, 21.
1: you.

0: What gives?
1: And now, from the Bob and Tom Archives, we dust off another classic. classic. A moment of frivolity.
2: Kid was born with two penises in Russia.
3: No way.
2: Yeah. He's,
4: How many?
3: Two.
4: Two. Two, okay.
2: You know, so you've heard
3: that's
2: the...
3: That's 1.5 more than yours, Jay.
4: You're exactly right.
2: Wow.
4: I was trying to do the math over here on my own.
2: Here, this will make you feel better. Dear
4: Thanks
2: Bob.
4: Thanks for jumping in, Bob.
2: Dear Bob and Tom.
3: All right.
2: There are 280, it's 287 days before Christmas, and Chick's Cat in the Christmas Tree story is being thought of already.
4: Yes.
3: Oh, my.
4: Go, baby, go.
2: Thank you, that Rob, for paying attention. Chick, your main man, Ryan Adams.
4: Yeah, I got married to Mandy Moore.
2: Got married to the actress Mandy Moore.
4: Pretty girl.
2: I understand at the reception, just to piss him off, the band played Cuts Like a Knife.
3: Oh, wow. Ouch.
2: From Brian Adams.
3: That pisses
2: Adams.
3: Him off. Well,
2: yeah, yeah. That sets him off, that's, I understand,
3: really
2: every time.
3: Oh, yeah.
4: Heck yeah. Oh, yeah.
2: Anything by Brian Adams.
3: Oh, sure.
4: Oh, it'll upset him.
2: Just goes crazy. All right. Well, anyway.
4: Actually, her music is not, I mean, it's not bad.
3: I'm sorry, what?
4: In this reporter's opinion. Given my
3: you
4: track
3: hear a lot
4: record.
3: Of stuff that...
4: It's true.
2: Yeah. You do perceive things as if you were a 15-year-old girl, I think is what he's trying to say.
3: No, that's not what I meant.
4: That's not true! Stop it!
3: All right.
2: Okay. I suppose we should probably get to the story about this baby boy. A baby boy was born with two penises in Russia, has undergone complicated surgery to join...
4: Hey, Christy, that's 1.5 more than I have. Did you miss that?
5: I did miss that.
4: Did you miss that earlier? Bob nailed that one.
3: Sorry. It's early.
2: The child...
4: Wait a minute. We can't go... We can't continue until... Cleavage alert! Cleavage alert! Cleavage alert!
3: Oh, yeah. Look at that. Boy, Mama came to play.
4: And here I am with...
2: I'm sorry.
4: Half a penis.
2: I'm sorry. I'm having trouble seeing... Uh-huh. Well...
4: Tom's
3: do you
4: moving
3: have a what's, rear view mirror
5: what's
3: over
5: the
3: there?
5: For?
2: Pardon me?
3: You have a side mirror? What
2: just
3: is
2: in case. This is what it's for. I'll just let me just set this up over here. I hope this won't be... I hope
3: there?
2: This won't be at all distracting.
3: Wow. Uh-huh.
2: Sorry. Where was I? Oh, I know. The baby...
5: Stop.
2: The child, who was called by the Russian media Artyom G, was born 2 weeks ago after a normal pregnancy. He was rushed from his maternity hospital to St. Vladimir's Children's Clinical Hospital in Moscow, underwent the lengthy operation to join the two penises.
3: Join the two?
5: Sounds wait like a minute.
3: Usually you would say, oh, let's take one off and the other one will be fine. Join the two?
5: How do you do that?
2: Doctors say the surgery was a success. The boy will grow into be a normal man.
3: So. Oh, good for him.
4: You got to define
5: normal.
2: Yes. Uh-huh. Well, no, I mean, you don't want to be in a freak show.
4: No.
3: Mm-hmm.
4: Old double.
2: Yeah, we can all build.
4: Here he comes now.
2: We can all name the porno. Don't worry.
4: Hey, Christy, that's 1.5 more than I have. Did you miss that?
5: I did miss that.
4: Did you miss that earlier?
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2: One of our favorite Canadians in the studio. He is Jeff Rothpan. Jeff was just discussing the fact that he has been married, did you say 18 years?
7: 18 years.
3: I thought you were going to say times.
7: Yeah.
3: Right. It sure sounded like that for a second.
7: Wow. Man,
2: just the one time.
7: Just the one time.
3: Yeah,
7: and,
3: that's great.
7: And I knew I was too young to be getting married because, you know you're too young when you're at your own wedding reception looking around going, a lot of nice chicks here.
3: Yeah, that is mad, isn't it?
7: Man, I couldn't believe it. I made a huge mistake. Look at this. Anyway, you do have to keep things interesting. After all these years, that's the same person. You're basically, the commitment of marriage is basically you're standing up in front of everybody at this wedding, basically saying, you're promising not to cheat. That's basically the big, I promise she's the only one. And so I've found ways to make things interesting in the bedroom. Not filthy here, don't worry. This sounds corny, but the role play. Doing the role.
3: Really?
7: We do a little role play. It's the only way to keep things interesting. A couple of weeks ago, she dressed up like a cheerleader. which was kind of kinky. Mm-hmm. A couple of days ago, I played a guy who was interested in what she had to say. It's just
0: Wow, you know, really stretching it, huh?
7: She couldn't believe it. Yeah, mm-hmm. It was like, wow, who is this guy?
2: So you dressed up like her boyfriend.
7: Yeah,
0: yeah. Wow.
2: Yeah, I hear he drives for UPS, right?
0: That's what I read.
2: That's what I read in the internet. Yeah. You should have taken that opportunity to find out what she does for a living.
7: Exactly.
0: Yeah, that would have been nice.
7: Uh-huh. I know. Yeah. It's something with social work, yeah, I think. Uh-huh.
2: Facebook page is willing. You ought to check it out.
7: Yeah,
2: she's exactly. very cute. Does she ever ask you not to bring her up in your act?
7: No, she's okay with it. The baby thing, we'll see. But yeah. Uh-huh. But no, she's fine with it. Like, there's stuff like, I probably discussed this on the show before, where like when we go grocery shopping, I just make fun of the fact that she just knows what she's doing, and I just sort of have to wander around like an idiot. You know, it's one of those idiot husband things.
2: Yeah,
7: yeah. Mm-hmm. I used to be able to push the cart till I had the accident. And,
0: what?
7: Accident? Yeah. And, you know, well, she kind of stopped suddenly, and her ankle, I hit her ankles.
2: Oh.
7: And,
2: yeah,
7: I hit her right in the ankles with the cart, and she was okay. There were plenty of people there to help her up. So, you know, what you should do is just make the carts big enough for the husbands to sit in. just sit there, that would be so much fun.
0: Bring
7: the paper, have a coffee, maybe a coffee holder.
2: Go by your neighbor. Hey, Bill, how's it going?
7: Exactly. Hey, Bill.
0: Hey, Bill.
2: Hey, there's Horace in aisle 6.
7: All right. That's right. I'd love to stop, but she's in a hurry.
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9: Hey, it's the Bob and Tom Show. We are live from the O'Reilly Auto Parts Studios twice today. The producer of the show is at you. 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
10: Are you going to tip him?
9: Yeah, don't spit in the wind. There's have I said this is the Bob and Tom Show?
2: No.
9: Oh, okay. Have I said that we are live?
2: No, you're so self-absorbed.
10: I think they know we're live.
9: Oh.
2: Clearly.
9: Have I said that we're in the O'Reilly Auto Parts Studios?
10: Nope, not that either.
9: All right. There's Jess Hooker at the Incogni News Desk.
10: Hi, Josh.
9: Pat Godwin's there.
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12: Hey, man.
9: And running things, it's Ace Cosby.
13: Hey, Josh.
9: People don't understand the power Ace Cosby has over us. He could filter.
2: Like, for example, I could point to him and I go like this, turn off Josh's mic. Oh, there he did it. Very good.
9: He beat you to it. I'm Josh Arnold. There's Tom.
2: Hello. Once again, we're trying to come up with gift ideas for Mr. Oskey's 17-year-old daughter's forthcoming October 17th golden birthday, which most of us just learned, the day you're born and then the day you turn that age. So I was born on the 22nd of April. So when I turned 22, that would have been my golden birthday, which I got, as I recall, nothing for. So, but it's a new tradition, apparently.
9: And no, it shouldn't be. I'm against it.
2: I think it's great. Again, I suggested a series of gold things that are kind of silly, like a gold bond powder, a goldfish, the crackers, but then at the end of a sequence of silly gold stuff, a nice set of gold earrings or whatever. Maybe we should up a little bit.
9: No, that's plenty. Yeah. Gold earrings, plenty. Yeah. 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Gold earrings are plenty enough.
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9: I've already been looking.
2: Okay, they're very good, very good. We'll be concluding week three this evening with a Monday nighter. And then week four begins Thursday evening. So get your picks in. All you got to do is pick the winners. We've already had a couple of great winners. You get to go on the air with Chick McGee and the Shoo-In of the Week. 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Let's check in. Mr. Oskey sitting in for the Chickster. A brief review of interesting things in the world of sports.
9: Oh, sure. We got a ton. College football over the weekend. Did anyone see this? Where the Texas star defensive end Colin Simmons was penalized during Saturday's game after his on-field celebration involved pretending to urinate on the field inside Neyland Stadium.
11: It was bizarre.
10: It was really weird.
9: Yeah, at first I wasn't even sure what he was doing. Mm-hmm. The number one Longhorns were leading 10-3 with 5:20 left in the second quarter when Mr. Simmons tackled Tennessee quarterback Faison Brandon during a third down. The 20-year-old then stood up, mimicked unzipping his fly, then proceeded to mime the act of urinating.
10: Well, it's not even that part. It was the unzipping of the fly and then taking it out.
11: Yes.
10: Oh, man. That was the miming of it.
2: Yes, and yeah. Apparently yeah. He's got a monster in there.
7: Weird.
2: I guess in this case.
10: So bizarre.
2: He'd be a Longhorn.
9: Oh, yeah.
2: Putting the long in yeah. Longhorn.
9: A flag was immediately thrown.
7: Good.
9: The referee, after the play, unsportsmanlike conduct, defensive number one for simulating using the restroom.
7: I think all touchdown dances are unsportsmanlike.
2: Well, this was just a sack.
9: Yeah, it wasn't even a touchdown.
7: Oh, yeah.
2: It would have been interesting. It didn't matter in the grand scheme of things. They
9: Despite
2: still won.
9: The penalty, Mr. Simmons still ended up having a historic day, recording his fifth sack in the fourth quarter and tying the Longhorn school record previously set back in 1990. Mr. Simmons offered a brief apology after the game, saying he was definitely in that mode, feeling myself, but you know, it happens. Charge it to the game.
2: Well, it didn't matter if that had a move like that could have cost them the game. In theory.
7: It's so much cooler to do whatever you did and walk off the field.
11: Yep.
10: When a guy just like puts the ball down walks away.
2: Like I've been here before.
10: Oh, yeah.
2: Could have been worse though. I mean, he simulated urinating. He could have, you know, squatted down and
10: then
2: Greg grabbed the flag from the ref and wiped his ass.
7: I knew that didn't happen because we didn't lead with the story.
10: Right.
11: Yeah, we don't have songs about that story.
9: Has anyone ever done, like, has a player ever grabbed the flag and done something with it?
2: I assume if you touch the flag, I assume you're out of the game. I don't know.
10: You'd probably get in trouble, yeah.
2: That has to be a penalty.
10: I don't know.
7: The penalty should be that you're on the color guard for the next two games. You like flags? Here you go, pal. Last week, Jess?
10: Did you guys see there's a 49ers guy, player, and he mimicked what they said was chugging a beer.
2: That happens. That's been happening all the time.
10: No, but this guy got fined like $15,000 for it.
2: Wow. Yeah. Yes.
10: And he doesn't drink. And the
2: commercial broadcast for that was brought to you by Bud Light.
10: Right. Yeah. But he got fined $15,000.
9: Wait, he doesn't drink at all?
2: That guy's nickname is Juice, right?
10: Yes. That's the joke.
2: That's his nickname. Juice.
10: Because of his last name somewhere in there. But yeah.
2: The NFL, a little bit hypocritical for the NFL to be criticizing someone promoting, and he wasn't.
10: And he wasn't at
2: but
10: all.
2: But if he had been, I don't know. I can remember years ago, Bob and I were sitting next to each other in an NFL game, and there was someone got hurt. And I jokingly said, yeah, pretty soon they'll be sponsoring the injury timeouts. Little did I know. Yes, they are now. And I'm surprised they don't get more specific. This wrecked knee brought to you by Dr.
10: Maybe we should start doing that. We should start sponsoring the mental meltdowns.
7: Yes.
10: Whenever anybody breaks down in here.
7: And yeah. That guest walkout was brought to you by
2: that member of the staff walkout.
10: Yes,
2: it's interesting that I don't know. You're right. Some of the celebrations are pretty funny, but
10: I like it. The other day, a couple of guys in the end zone did the Mickey Mouse dance. If you have small kids and you know the dance they do at the opening of the Mickey Mouse Clubhouse. Three of them got together and did that. That was cute. That was funny.
7: I know I'm a bit of a buzzkill. I just don't want any of that.
10: No.
11: I don't like it either.
2: Well, but it just seems they're selectively fining and
10: right
2: for the celebrations. And I don't know. It just seems kind of silly. What else is happening in sports?
9: Well, this is football NFL related. Former Pittsburgh Steelers coach Mike Tomlin will soon reveal the city he constructed in Minecraft.
10: I love this.
9: The NBC sports analyst has been playing the game for 12 years, calling it therapeutic and an escape from the stresses of coaching in the NFL.
2: I think it makes sense.
9: His Minecraft City will launch on September 30th on his YouTube
7: channel.
9: Anything
7: to decompress, I guess, huh?
9: What I've seen floating around, it looks pretty impressive.
7: Can people go to that city in their Minecraft?
9: Yes.
10: If
9: and they can
10: public,
9: walk around and do stuff.
10: So this is the
2: someone
10: release.
2: Told me that... his city parking at the stadium is 6 emeralds.
9: Yeah, that's That's low. That's low, isn't it? That's a reasonable price.
12: Yeah, usually stadium parking is 50 now.
9: Oh, yeah. But that's kind of cool. Yeah. Like, the last part, you wouldn't figure, like, an older man would be playing Minecraft.
10: No, it was kind of funny when it came out in an interview of him sitting there and him being like, well, yeah, I've been building this Minecraft city for 12 years.
9: Dude, it has a whole football stadium. Yeah. I mean, it's gorgeous. Wow. It's got fields and meadows and streams.
12: It's great. It makes perfect sense.
10: Yeah.
12: I mean, every day I decompress right after the show. I do Wordle and Connections every day.
9: Yeah.
12: I do it on the weekends. And I'd never done a crossword puzzle in my life until about 10 years ago. And now I do them every day.
10: That's good.
12: It's just, it's something that isn't this.
10: Yeah.
12: It's something that isn't the kids or whatever.
7: Everybody needs something like that.
12: And then last week we had a story. I just think this is so interesting. There was a story last week. I'm going to forget who it was. It was the center. What's it, Adams from the Houston Rockets?

0: low because they're going to be playing Grand Theft Auto.
1: Yeah, it comes out in November.
0: And I started asking around about that, and it's huge.
2: Yeah.
0: And this guy is not kidding, and my joke then, and I believe it firmly, is the day after that comes out, bet the under.
1: Yeah.
0: Because all the games are going to be... When is it coming out?
2: I believe November 16th.
1: Yeah, I know November. That's all I know, yeah.
0: But I've just been talking to some people. This is the big thing.
3: Now, why? The graphics are better? What's going on? Why is it so...
0: They've been waiting so long for this game. This is like, Pat, I'll put it in things we could understand.
3: Okay.
0: It would be like when... over the weekend, my daughter was losing her mind because Taylor Swift released a couple of new songs. Or when we would wait for what comes after Sgt. Pepper's when you were a kid.
3: Sure, yeah.
0: But the Grand Theft Auto thing is going to be huge.
2: November 19th. Okay. So on the 20th, place all your bets for the under.
0: Yeah.
2: I agree with you, Tom.
0: I don't know. This is a world I know nothing about. Because I've bought every video game known to man for my kids, and I've never played one.
2: It's really horrible.
1: It's so bad.
2: You kill hookers, a lot of people. Yeah. You beat hookers up. It's a really horrible game.
3: Do you think it's the closest to the purge we have as a society?
2: Yeah, yeah.
0: Now, is this one of the games where you wear the headset with the Madonna microphone and
2: you can? There's like different. Like you may have to go rob a bank with three of your friends, so you guys have to all show up at the same time and work together to go in and. Get the bank robbery completed. And so you have to be like, oh, watch the front door. I'm going in the back kind of crap.
0: But is Minecraft done solo?
2: Well, no, you can play with friends as well.
1: You can, but it's usually on a tablet.
2: But you can just play by yourself and build your own world and no one else is involved.
0: Wow. So yeah. Well, it'll be interesting to see that. And we do have a world record coming up involving.
2: We do. Involving Fortnite. Huh. Oh, all right.
0: So we'll get to that coming up as well. And then what do you have coming up in the world of news?
1: We have some fraternity stories.
0: Oh, I love that story.
1: Yeah, I don't love it. we have a police dog that was bit. He wasn't doing the biting.
0: Man bites dog.
1: Yeah.
3: Wow.
0: Man bites dog, always famous. All right, I want to tell you a little bit about Incogni because Miss Hooker is... sitting at the Incogni news desk. And this is new to us, but it's one of those things I'm glad someone thought of doing this. Incogni is all about getting yourself off of the thousands of mailing lists that are out there. Some of them very odd. I was doing my homework on this. You could get a mailing list for what was one of the funny ones? Recently widowed women between the ages of 30 and 45.
2: Oh, that sure is funny.
0: Yeah, no, I mean, it's just weird that someone's compiling all this stuff.
2: I mean, you said one of the funny ones.
0: Well, funny,
1: Yeah.
0: You said, hey, nothing funnier than your dead husband. That's not what I meant.
2: Well, it's what you said.
0: Well, thank you for underscoring that for those that didn't pick up on that. The larger point here is you might be in a list, Josh.
2: I know I'm on one of yours now.
0: The Incogni folks, they can't help me get you off my list. Well, the idea is to get you off of whatever list you may be on that are, here's the example that they give. This happened to a woman in Batavia, Illinois. There was some guy that actually got into her house and was standing in her bedroom watching her sleep. Turned out he had gotten her name and address off of a list that he bought her name for like $2. It's just awful. You're on these lists. You want to get off of them. This is what Incogni does. They go about getting your name officially off, legally off all of these lists. So get the information by going to incogni.com. And do it this way. 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

0: some interesting stuff from the world of video gaming on the way, plus a couple of bizarre fraternity stories involving some problems, one of them involving, well, I guess, formerly living goldfish. These are the O'Reilly Auto Parts Studios. 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
0: You start volunteering information, and then when I ask for it,
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4: It's time for Donnie's Mail Sack. Let's reach way down into Donnie's sack and find another listener letter. Here's Donnie Baker.
5: Yeah, here's a letter. Dear Donnie Baker, I was wondering if you've ever ridden in a limousine, and if so, what was it like? Signed, Curious in Kalamazoo. Well, hell yeah, man, I've been in a limo. You think I'm some kind of bumpkin on a fixed income? Hell, man, only about a year ago or so, I met this really hot chick in a chat room. I mean, this chick was smoking hot, and she had the pictures to prove it. She had been in Playboy, Penthouse, Swank, Hustlers, all of them. Hell, even Sports Illustrated asked her to be in a swimsuit issue, but she refused to model any place she couldn't strip to the nip. I swear to God that's true. She liked to spend her free time in chat rooms talking about boats and outboard motors, which intrigued me. I figured I'd try to sell her my boat. Maybe she'd buy the boat, I could show up, rock it, and dock it, and get a 2-for-1. Anyways, man, we hit it off, and she did invite me out for a visit. She lived in Arizona, so I had to fly out there, man. Huh. And I was hoping she'd meet me at the airport, but there's some little fat guy waving a sign that said, Rod Porkmore. That's my name in the chat room. I swear to God it is. And I was impressed at how classy this chick was, man. You could tell she had money because she had sent a limo to pick me up. So when we get to the car, man, I jump in the back seat, and the driver kept asking if I'd be more comfortable up front. But no way was I going to miss them sweet limo perks you get, man. Hell, I thought there'd be a bar and a sunroof where I could stand up and moon cops as we drove past. But there wasn't any of that stuff. And just what kind of limo company uses a country squire station wagon in their fleet anyways? I mean, it was roomy and stuff, but I really was wanting to moon some cops. Uh-huh. So, man, we finally get to her house, and I guess she'd given the driver a key because he took me right in. But instead of waiting out in the car, man, get this, he sat on the couch with me. Hell, I didn't care. He fixed us a snack, even cracked open a 2-liter of Mountain Dew. Then he excused himself when he was gone for like 15 minutes. Oh. And I think it's pretty rude to pinch one off in your customer's house. But hell, as long as he splits when my chick gets home, I could care less. That's what I told him. But then he comes back and he's wearing a dress. Uh-oh. I swear to God he was. Oh, man. He must have been going through her closet. And then he starts saying a whole bunch of stuff about me, like personal stuff, right to my face. And I had no idea where he even found this stuff out. So I punched him right in the rib cage. And he was all like, well, why'd you come here then? But I didn't know what he was talking about, man. I just hoofed it back to the airport. So I guess my message is, you get what you pay for. And limos ain't no different. So don't use a cut-rate service. Man, sometimes I still think about that chick. I swear to God I did. I mean, she might have been the one, you know? Yeah. She may have been Mrs. Rod Porkmore. I swear to God she might. I gotta go.
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9: And you remember Lord's famous line about gun control.
6: Yes. It, the relationship taught me a lot. It taught me they won't sell you a handgun if you're crying.
7: What'd you do, Doc?
10: So I screwed up. You know how too many times I say the wrong thing.
7: Yeah.
10: Right. Well, Kathy's into this mail order stuff again.
7: Right.
11: Uh-huh. Yeah.
10: She's into this big time. I came home the other day. There was a case of breast enlargement cream on the kitchen table.
7: There was?
12: Breast enlargement cream?
10: Yeah, sitting right there on the table. I said, what the hell is this for? She said she rubs it on her breasts. They get bigger. Uh-huh. I said, just use toilet paper. It's been working on your butt for 8 years.
11: Oh, that was a beautiful...
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11: Hello.
2: Pat Godwin's there.
13: Hello, Josh.
2: At the Sports Desk, it's Jeff Oskey.
14: Hey, man.
2: Ace Cosby's over there.
15: Hey, Josh.
2: I am Josh Arnold. And, Tom, if I were to write a horror story, and I could, about the men's restroom
11: in its current state,
2: it would be titled The Bashatting.
14: It wasn't me.
11: Somebody boo-booed in there?
2: You know, sometimes...
0: I was in the green room. So
2: there's evidence left. You know.
0: Yeah.
14: Wait, which restroom were you in?
2: The men's.
14: Oh, that wasn't me.
2: I mean, it is smudged to hell.
0: Okay. I was in the green room.
11: How do you guys do it up the bowl that way? How do you even aim like that? What are you doing in there?
2: I don't know.
11: You have to, like, your butt can't just be on the seat.
14: No, it's on the seat.
6: You know, some people have been sick. No, it wasn't me. I have my own special bathroom in the back.
0: Okay. Right, let's just move forward here. I think we were about to conclude our sports broadcast. Is that correct? I'm Jeffrey Oskey.
16: Stupid world record.
14: A Scottish woman is officially the oldest female Fortnite streamer in the world. According to Guinness World Records, Miss Kath Bowie, better known as Grumpy Grand 48, to her over 24,000 Twitch followers, achieved the record title when she turned 78 on September 1st.
2: Wow.
14: Miss Bowie has no plans on slowing down. She told Guinness, roll on towards 80.
2: All right.
14: She's out there.
0: Now, so
14: running around.
0: When it says she has all these followers, is this another game that you play with other people online?
14: What Twitch is a streaming service where people watch you play video games.
11: Usually
14: and so,
11: live.
14: So she's playing the video game by herself. All these people are watching her playing the video game, but they can leave messages and comment, and she can comment back to them.
2: And do you know if Fortnite is a multiplayer game?
14: It is.
2: But she could be playing with, you know, worldwide.
14: Yes.
0: Like, can they hear the trash talk?
14: It depends. It depends on how you have it set up.
0: It's my understanding that the trash talk is absolutely incredible.
14: It's horrible.
0: And I have heard that it can often be extraordinarily inappropriate.
14: Oh, on every level.
0: Yeah, on every level.
14: Yeah.
17: I'm going to suffocate you with your Werther's candies, bitch.
2: That's how one might speak to an older.
14: Yeah. Already. But the people watching her on Twitch are more like fans of hers. Like, they like her, so they're probably like, oh, you get it, Gammy. Like, go get it. But the funny part is you can be different characters in Fortnite. Oh, so she can be running around as Ariana Grande or Snoop Dogg, I think, or different famous people.
2: She looks like a wonderful, like a grandma.
6: Rosy-cheeked, adorable lady.
0: Yeah. She looks like the lady in the Tweety Bird.
2: Yeah, she's a tad Doubtfire-ian.
14: Yeah. Although it'd be funny if she's the one talking trash.
2: Oh, like, just the most.
14: Oh, your grandma can't cook cookies for crap.
2: Yeah.
14: Yeah, your grandma don't know how to bake.
2: Your grandma hasn't sewn a button on.
0: but she's the grandma, so she's obviously a woman of a certain age.
2: Right, but she's making fun of other grandmas.
14: In our little scenario. Yeah, talking trash to the other guys about their grandmas.
0: Because her grandma clearly deceased.
2: Oh, yeah.
0: Long time.
14: Yeah. And mom.
0: Yeah. But pre-World War II dead. That's how old she is.
2: Very dead.
14: And that's sports.
0: Okay, thank you very much, Jeffrey.
11: Doesn't that throw you when old people's parents are still alive? When it's when somebody's 90 and they're like their 70-year-old son, and it's like, whoa, no, that's two old people. After 70, you're all the same age.
14: Yeah.
11: Right?
2: We've had some people working here who are like you know, behind the scenes. And I am assuming they're 70 and they're like, yeah, I got to go see my dad. I'm like, you can just say you don't want to come in. You don't have to clearly lie.
0: Yeah, the cemetery doesn't open till 7.
2: Yeah, yeah, yeah, yeah.
0: Let's check in at the Incogni news desk. It's Jess Hooker. Jess is going to be here for the next couple of weeks. Christy's in Italy.
11: Yes.
0: With all of our winners. Okay, what have you got, Jess?
11: Wisconsin police say 30 partially clothed young men covered in food were found in the basement of a fraternity house near the University of Wisconsin campus.
14: Sounds like a party.
11: Yeah. Officers responded to the Alpha Epsilon Pi fraternity house after receiving an anonymous tip and discovered the shirtless fraternity pledges covered in food, condiments, and other liquids.
2: Are they all passed out?
11: No, there's a picture.
14: They're huddled in the corner in this basement.
11: It's rough.
2: I mean, it looks like a nightmare, dude.
11: It does. Two fraternity members, both age 20, were arrested on tentative misdemeanor charges of hazing and disorderly conduct. I think they have to hold their hands.
0: Could be worse.
11: The university said it is launching its own investigation into the matter.
0: Like there's not a goat down there or something.
11: This actually sounds tame, to be honest.
2: Yeah, very tame. Also sounds lame. Hey, you guys, you're going to get hazed. No, I'm going to go somewhere else and party.
14: I can't believe it still happens.
0: Yeah. I can't believe they're wasting food in Wisconsin. I've been there. And in college, I thought it would be a lot cooler to join a sorority.
2: Yeah, sure.
0: I mean, for me to join one.
11: Right. Yeah, I don't think that's allowed.
13: Is there hazing in the sorority?
11: I think there. I don't know. I never joined a sorority. I was friends. I was an honorary because I was fun to party with, but I was never officially a member.
0: Women are way too smart to do something this stupid.
2: That's what I thought.
0: Yeah. These guys are in a hot basement covered in condiments. What's the point? With guys screaming at him? But then this other story. Did I give you the one about the goldfish?
11: Yes. University of Arizona fraternity has been suspended over allegations of hazing involving eating live goldfish.
2: I just feel bad for the goldfish here.
11: Yeah. Sigma Tau Gamma is accused of forcing new members to drink large amounts of alcohol and swallow live goldfish during the fall semester of 2025.
2: Why can't we just drink large amounts of alcohol?
11: why do we have to involve the fish? According to the letter from the university pledges, who were also allegedly subjected to screaming, degradation, and threats from active fraternity members.
0: Huh.
11: Yes. The fraternity has been placed on activity suspension while the allegations are investigated.
0: So the fraternity's suspended.
11: Well, that means that they can't participate in fraternity activities, but they can still hold business meetings.
0: Oh, well. Cocktails. The goldfish, by the way, they weren't just suspended. The goldfish have been expelled.
2: Mm. Yeah.
0: Wasn't that a big thing in the 1920s?
2: Right, it was. They put a goldfish in the punch bowl as a joke, that kind of thing.
11: Okay.
2: And they'd have a Jell-O.
0: The college kid wearing the sweater with the big letter on it and then downing a live goldfish.
13: Yeah, he'd have to eat one, yeah. Very common.
2: I don't have anything against the Greek system. It just was never for me.
13: No.
2: Too many silly rules and traditions, and it just got in the way of having fun, in my opinion.
14: Too many weird letters.
2: Yeah.
14: What's up with all those weird letters?
13: I had a place.
0: They do come in handy if you do crossword puzzles.
13: I had a place take me in when I worked in Philadelphia at the University of Pennsylvania. SIGEP. I lived in their basement for about a year when I was playing music.
0: Nice.
13: Yeah. Cool guys.
2: Yeah.
11: Yeah.
0: Yeah. This is really old school, the goldfish thing.
11: Yeah, I don't think I've ever.
0: Is there a health risk to drink?
2: I would think so. Yeah, bacteria and stuff. Yeah,
0: you talk about sushi.
11: Oh man,
14: have you ever eaten anything alive, John, like over in Korea?
2: Yeah. The squid was live.
0: The chick that lived next door to you.
11: Well,
2: when we were first dating, she was alive.
13: I don't know what to say.
11: I know.
2: That's all I can say. I don't know.
11: They say oysters are still alive. Like when you crack the open, they're living.
2: Wow.
11: Yeah. I mean, they're raw. They're not, you haven't cooked them or anything. So, yeah.
0: No, thank you.
11: Yeah. Delicious. Sometimes you can you can feel the wiggle. And when you're trying to take them off of the shell, that's them. They're like,
15: They're sucking on?
11: Yes.
15: It's not just like, I have no idea.
11: They're sucking on. They're trying to hang on to their shell. Yeah.
15: Why'd you tell me that?
14: Why'd you go ruin oysters?
0: Pat, I understand that you do an impression of an oyster asking you not to open up the oyster.
14: Pack it out of here.
0: I couldn't hear you do it again.
14: Pack it out of here.
0: There we go. My performing monkey.
15: No, he knows.
13: Yeah, I'm ready.
0: That is so funny.
15: It is when it comes natural.
0: Can you Did you sing any songs like that?
13: Yeah, I used to do the underwater opera guy. Remember that?
0: Yeah.
13: I'll do it for you.
0: His face is going to explode.
11: So stop good.
15: Did you enjoy that, Byron? You sing any songs like that? You know, Bird backstage told me that you sing songs like that.
13: Of course, you're referencing Byron Allen.
0: Miss Hooker, Miss Hooker, what else have you got over there?
11: A police dog in Southern California is recovering after an armed suspect bit part of his ear off.
15: What? I mean, yeah. a year in jail.
11: Yes.
0: Yeah, this is where Judge Tom.
15: Yeah.
0: Okay, buddy.
11: Police department said the canine Woter. Do you think that's how they spell it? Woter. That's his name. The dog's name was deployed to assist SWAT team officers during a barricade situation in Los Angeles County. Authorities said during the apprehension, the suspect bit Woter and tore off part of his ear.
15: Yikes! That dog should get a part of your ear.
11: Yeah.
15: Ear for ear.
11: Yeah. Despite the injury, I think it's Woter, maybe. I don't know. Was able to...
15: Really obsessed with it.
11: I don't know.
0: It's a terrible dog name.
11: It is. It's bad.
15: Yeah, we should have named him Holyfield, apparently.
11: despite the
15: but
11: injury...
15: But he's not a boxer. No. Thank you very much.
0: Good tag.
11: Despite the injury, he was able to successfully help the officers and take the person into custody. So, there you go.
15: Yeah, that dog gets to bite him.
11: Yeah.
0: Yeah, and this guy's got a weapon and he's going about to shoot the police. Yeah. I'd like to be the judge on this one.
15: Yeah.
11: Yeah.
0: Put one of those cones on this guy's head. those cones your dog has to wear.
15: So he doesn't know who's behind him in the shower?
11: Yeah.
0: Those things, dogs know.
11: When
0: you
11: so
0: put when you put that on, they just give you the look like, really? I got to wear this thing? Why don't you wear one of these?
15: Yeah, I know. You just want it's for your own good, man.
0: They don't understand it. Give me some treats. Let's move on. I hate this look. We are going to be coming right back with a little bit of history for you. Always fun. Interesting. Today's an especially interesting day with some really good birthdays and other delights.
15: Can you believe September is almost over? What the heck?
0: What happened?
15: What?
11: Time.
0: How did September get almost over?
15: It's the 28th. It's crazy.
0: It's unbelievable. That means October's coming, which is Halloween, which we both love.
15: Yeah, you're right. What am I complaining about?
0: Yeah. We got nice cool air. Also coming up, I think this is really an interesting survey about thermostats and what people may do when their partner is asleep with the thermostat. I know around here we have thermostat wars. It's kind of an interesting topic, and we'll get to that when we return to the O'Reilly Auto Parts studios. A couple of other quick things. Well, what do you have coming up, Jess, besides this?
11: We have Batman. Batman saves the day.
15: Is he coming in? We've been trying to get Batman.
11: No, this Batman is not going to be visiting us.
15: Okay.
11: He's protecting little old ladies who are getting robbed.
0: That's a pretty funny story when you find out why this guy was wearing a Batman suit.
11: Yes.
0: Actually, right now, I want to say hello to our friends at Brick House Nutrition. 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
0: You put in a sprayer?
11: I do, and I label it, and I leave it in the refrigerator.
0: In the refrigerator?
11: Yeah.
0: Why?
11: I don't feel like it stays fresh that way. I don't know if that's true at all.
14: Hey, what is it? We all have those. Did those, any of you have parents that kept their cigarettes in the freezer?
11: 100%.
14: Because they thought it would keep them fresher?
11: Really? I had an uncle that did that, yeah.
14: Yeah. There'd be like a couple cartons of Vantage in the freezer.
11: Or Skoll. Yeah. Skoll was always in the freezer, yeah.
0: Wow. Yeah. Vodka, sure, but...
11: yeah. No, it was next to the vodka.
1: Yeah. Bob and Tom in the morning and highlights all day long.
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11: Hello.
14: At the keyboard and guitar, it's Pat Godwin.
13: Hey, Josh.
14: There's Jeff Oskey.
21: Hey, man.
14: He's at the sports desk. There's Ace Cosby.
22: Howdy.
14: Wearing his Raiders hat proudly. Did they play over the weekend?
0: Yes.
22: Undefeated, baby.
11: Yep, one.
14: Oh, well, that's very exciting.
13: Is that true? Undefeated?
0: Yes. Yep.
13: Yeah. Man, good for you.
14: I'm Josh Arnold. There's Tom.
0: Hello again. Thank you very much for joining us. Oh, I forgot. We have to do the... coming up, by the way, we have the worst haircut I've ever seen in the news. It's an alleged new haircut for men that is just awful. We have a really cool Chihuahua update. If you are a Chihuahua owner, stand back. Wait till you hear this. It's really interesting news in the world of dog DNA. And who didn't wake up this morning wondering about that? Huh? Apparently no one. Okay, I thought it was exciting.
14: Does the DNA explain why they're so shivery?
11: No, not really.
0: No. A friend of mine has a bunch of Chihuahuas. They're fun.
14: They just shiver all the time.
0: Yeah.
14: Is it part rat?
0: No. Is that no, don't be mean.
14: He's not being mean. He wants to know if they're part rat.
22: You said it was an exciting discovery.
0: It is.
22: Involving DNA.
14: I think it's safe to assume that there might be a little rat in Chihuahua.
0: Yeah, but you'd be wrong. Right. Once again. Now,
14: well, he's all these nervous about
0: today
14: something.
0: Today is the 28th of September. And we've learned one thing. If you're 28 today, it's your golden birthday.
14: That's right. Happy golden birthday.
0: I didn't know that. We should celebrate that. Maybe we could celebrate that on the show. Because we can't do birthdays because there are too many out there. We get lots of letters.
11: There's no golden birthdays here. There's nobody that's under 31.
14: Right. Yeah, it's over.
11: Oh, maybe Aaron.
14: You'll be surprised. No, Aaron is 58.
22: Yeah.
14: Yeah.
22: Yeah, he was my shop teacher, actually, back in high school.
0: How old are you, AA?
11: How old is he?
0: 27. Okay.
11: All right. Good. Well.
0: Now, let's just do a little bit of history.
14: Young enough to know better than to get into radio.
0: Oh. Especially this place.
11: Can you imagine him telling people about radio when he's in his 70s? And they're like, what the hell?
13: I used to sit around microphones.
15: There was this thing until I was 28.
0: I mean, we had to have people driving cars like in the movies.
14: Yeah.
0: They'd actually be in charge of an automobile. Yeah.
15: He's an old soul. He's
0: 1066. William the Conqueror invaded England. Well, of course he did.
15: Yeah. What he does.
11: It's in the name.
0: Yeah, right there in the name. I wonder if to his friends if he was, hey, Billy C.
15: Billy C's here.
0: Billy C.
15: Billy Conks.
0: He's a badass.
11: What would your name be? Like, what's a thing that you do the most? Like, obviously, like, mine's already Hooker the Cooker.
15: I'd be Josh the Giver Upper.
0: Billy C. Let's see now. Not William the Invader, William the Conqueror. I don't know much about him. Let's go back to 1918. Pat, this is your country. Philadelphia.
13: Yes, hit me.
0: The famous Philadelphia parade exposed thousands to the Spanish flu.
13: Yeah, it did. Well,
0: I think it was the Typhoid Mary float. Oh, yeah. When it came by. Yeah, you know who Typhoid Mary was, Miss Hooker?
11: Yeah.
0: She's the OG of...
11: It's like Lou Gehrig.
0: Of wearing masks.
15: Like Lou Gehrig. or Reginald AIDS.
0: Let's see now. Carl Sagan premiered... In 1980, Carl Sagan's TV show Cosmos premiered on PBS, which gave every stand-up comedian permission to... Billions and billions of bad impressions.
15: McGee does a pretty good one. I like it.
0: Let's
15: see. Can you do a Carl Sagan, Pat?
13: No. I've never seen a comedian do a Carl Sagan.
0: Oh, God. Carson loved him. He was on Carson all the time because Carson loved astronomy. And he was great. Hmm. Then in the world of not-so-real star searching... in 1987, Star Trek: The Next Generation debuted on syndicated television.
15: Terrific.
0: Did you like that one?
15: Yes, very much so.
11: Are you watching it right now?
15: I'm watching Voyager right now.
11: Oh, okay.
15: Yes, I'm on season 4, episode 6.
0: The Next Generation, that's the one where, even though it takes place 2,000 years from now, they haven't found a cure for baldness.
15: You know, they actually can. It was in a recent episode of Voyager, I learned that they can give you hair. Which I think is even cooler that Picard went, what? No, I'm not taking it. Yeah. You see how sexy I am, bald?
13: Right.
15: I can't keep the ladies away.
0: Yeah, he's a very cool guy.
15: Yeah.
0: In real life, I mean.
15: Sir Patrick Stewart?
0: Yeah, very, very cool. Yeah,
15: he wouldn't care for you.
0: I'm sure. I think that's relevant to his being cool. In 1994, the 5,000th Broadway performance of Cats took place.
15: Never saw it.
11: Me neither.
15: You, Pat?
13: No.
15: Has anybody in this room seen Cat?
13: I didn't care to.
0: Even I'd be in New York. I just never had the desire.
15: Right.
4: I saw part of the movie.
0: The movie was a disaster. Famous for the holes of the buttocks area being exposed.
11: Was James Corden in that?
15: Yeah.
13: Yes, he was, yeah.
11: That's...
15: When he wasn't abusing waiters, apparently.
13: Not a nice guy.
0: Yeah, that's awful. This is interesting. In 2008, SpaceX launched the first ever private spacecraft, sort of the champagne room of spacecraft,
15: yeah.
0: If you will.
15: Yeah, I'm going to take the private spacecraft up.
0: It's pretty amazing to think that the company that could do something that amazing would come out with a truck that looks like it was designed by a kindergartner. That is just the worst, dumbest looking
15: thing. It has to look that way to be bulletproof. They can't bend the metal in a certain ways and keep the bulletproofness.
0: Is that what it is?
15: Yeah, it is.
0: Well, people dislike them so much they're shooting at them?
15: For a while there, yeah. Okay. How quickly we forget some of the news that happened.
13: They were causing some damage.
0: Okay, let's get to some birthdays, shall we? Here's an easy one. Born in 551 B.C., Confucius.
15: Where am I?
0: Now, Confucius, of course, is Chinese for Simon. You knew that, didn't you?
11: Well, of course.
0: Simon says.
15: Yeah, Confucius say, and yeah. Simon says.
0: I love those Confucius things.
15: Did you like the game Simon, the electronic memory color sound?
22: That's why I was wondering if over there they have one called Confucius.
15: Right, right.
0: I'm terrible at just that, those sort of things.
22: I love that game. Did you like it?
15: Yeah, we had a Simon when we were kids and loved it.
11: Oh, we did too.
0: Do you remember the classic Confucius sayings?
13: The funny ones?
15: He who farts in church sits in own pew.
0: The classic?
13: Yeah.
0: Confucius say, never play leapfrog with a unicorn.
13: I don't remember that.
0: Confucius say, man who stands on toilet is high on pot.
15: Yes, I have heard that.
13: That was always a good idea.
15: Oh, my God. My dad always called it the pot.
11: Yeah. My Aunt Karen still
0: I gotta go to the pot?
15: Yeah, there you go. Yeah, just go use the pot.
11: Yeah.
0: Did your dad smoke the weed?
15: I
0: know he did two tours of duty in Nam as a combat combatant. Did he?
15: He did until like his mid-20s. Yeah.
0: And then he switched to Marlboros?
15: No. He had been on Marlboros since probably age 11 or something.
0: Let's see. Born in, 1901. Do you know who this is? Ed Sullivan.
11: Yes. The Ed Sullivan Show.
0: The Ed Sullivan Show. He was the host.
11: Theater. Yeah.
0: Famously had the Beatles on.
15: Really big show.
0: That's
13: your impression.
0: he was a newspaper columnist or something and just started hosting this show.
15: Not very telegenic.
11: No, not at all.
13: Zero charisma.
0: But yeah. There's a great documentary about him. This is really interesting.
15: Oh, yeah, Sullivan's Travels?
0: He
15: that might be different.
0: He made sure that black artists got on TV.
11: Did you say there's a new documentary?
0: Yeah, he went out of his way to make sure that, because in those days television was so sort of racist in its presentations of various aspects of culture.
11: I used to get him and Nixon mixed up.
15: I could totally see why. Yeah. They had a similar look.
0: And also, every impressionist from the 60s would do both of them.
11: Yeah.
0: And they were kind of similar. I am not a crook on this really big shoe. born in 1901 and sadly in October of 74, he became Dead Sullivan.
15: Dead Sullivan.
0: And of course, there's the great Ed Sullivan song from Bye Bye Birdie. Wonderful. If you haven't seen the movie, it's great. Happy birthday to Janine Garofalo, SNL grad.
15: Love her. I met her and scared the hell out of her on accident.
11: What?
22: Oh, really?
15: You know, it's already kind of awkward when you want to say hi to a famous person.
11: Right.
15: And she and I were the only two people in the bar area of this comedy club. And she's always been one of my favorites, and I just wanted to say hi. And so she was just kind of staring out the window. And I walked up, and I go, Janine? And she jumped so high. Uh-huh. I scared her so badly. I felt terrible.
11: Did she laugh it off and she was kind and everything was
15: she
11: good?
15: She was very kind. Didn't laugh off being scared, but was very, very nice.
11: Yeah.
0: Happy birthday, 1967, Moon Unit Zappa.
15: Come on, Frank. Don't
13: crazy. Do that. Yeah. Dude, don't do daughter that. Of kids.
0: Frank Zappa. Many of the what's the son? Dweezil?
13: Yeah.
0: Moon Unit probably didn't go to Cedar Point and get one of those license plates with her name on it, I'm guessing. 1967, Mira Sorvino, great actress.
15: Love.
13: Yeah.
11: So great.
0: Sorvino. Sounds like a wine hangover.
15: Yeah. Tell that to Paul.
11: Yeah.
0: Well, I can't. He's dead.
15: Well, I know, but... all right. Well, I guess...
13: Not going to have any fun with that.
0: Lastly, I don't know who this is. Dita Von Teese, 1972.
13: Oh, I think she's the ink girl. She does tattoos.
0: Right.
15: Kat Von D?
13: Maybe that's her name.
11: No, I don't think that's her. I think it's a different one.
0: Oh, okay. Yeah, no, happy
15: Let's
0: birthday.
15: Just never forget Paul Sorvino is dead.
11: Yes, he is dead.
0: I like this guy. Bam Margera from...
22: Jackass.
0: Yeah. Jackass. I hope he's doing okay now. He's doing better, I believe. He's had some pretty rough times. I think a lot of people had him in the next dead celebrity pool, so I'm glad he's doing better. Hilary Duff. Happy birthday, Hilary Duff from 1987.
15: Oh, raising your voice isn't going to hide what you just said.
22: I have Hilary Duff in my next Halloween or celebrity death pool. So,
13: glad to see the guy's doing better now. We had him in the death pool.
15: By the way, careful over there. You might be on a couple.
13: We all might
15: go
13: be
15: for
13: on
15: it. Yeah. Go for it.
0: Hilary Duff, of course, the heiress to the Duff beer fortune.
15: That's right.
0: We're going to come back to the O'Reilly Auto Parts studios. 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

0: Tony Edwards is here with us.
1: I got this one t-shirt. It says, it's a black thing, you wouldn't understand. I feel kind of bad when I wear it because it leaves a lot of people left out. See, I think everyone should have their own t-shirt so everyone can feel the same kind of pride. Like maybe, you know, it's a Japanese thing, you wouldn't understand because you're lazy and stupid. You know, it's an Amish thing. I made this shirt. You know, it's a Republican thing. Give me a dollar and I'll explain it to you. Oh, wait. Equal time. It's a Democratic thing. Give me a dollar. Okay. Understand, wouldn't you? Thang dyslexic. It's. Everyone, you know? It's a blonde thing. I don't understand.
0: Lord Coretta is a fine young comedian. Are you a health guy? You run, you look very slender. And
2: I'm not a big health guy, although I'm healthy. I just had a complete physical, and unfortunately I'm at that age where you get the real intense physical.
3: No,
2: You know, I hope I'm not sharing too much, but the doctor actually stuck a camera in my rectum. Wow. It wasn't part of any procedure. He just suspected that his nurse was stealing from him.
4: And now, from the Bob and Tom Archives, we dust off another classic. Classic. A moment of frivolity.
0: We are speaking with comedian Russ Bennett. I have a technical question.
2: Sure.
0: You've been, now, for the first time in your life, you spent the better part of a year on cruise ships doing the comedy show. Did you meet any ladies? Because when you're on stage and you have to spend the rest of the week on the ship, right? So you're walking around, the people see you. I would imagine there's probably ladies that go on these trips with other ladies looking for love. Because you're a single guy.
3: The love boat.
0: How's that going?
5: Yeah,
0: exactly. The love boat.
6: I would love to be able to tell you stories, but there are none.
0: So no dating at all then?
6: But I don't date at all. You know I don't date.
3: Mm-hmm.
6: Because, you know, I'm 54 years old.
3: Yeah.
6: And you know what happens when you date.
3: What?
6: You want me to go through this again, what it's like to date in your 50s?
0: Okay. Sure.
6: Here's what it all comes down to. The women, they're not like you.
7: Oh, bless your heart.
6: Look at her. She's so beautiful. She's sweet.
3: There are so many beautiful
6: 54-year-old
3: women out
6: there. She's got those cheeks, those kind of cheeks. You pinch them, you let go, and it reforms into its original shape. A lot of the women I meet, you pinch their cheek, you let it go, it kind of stays all scrunched up.
3: Yeah.
6: You could bring in a CSI team, take a plaster cast, and tell that I was the last one to pinch her.
3: Wow.
6: Because you know, God bless them, but the women, they're monsters. People say, where do you meet these women? Under a bridge. Yeah. Yeah. I mean, they're trolls. I mean, God bless them. I wish them the best. Here's what it's like. Here's what it's like to date in your 50s. God. I'm walking across the bridge. Uh-huh. She reaches up, grabs my ankle, pulls me underneath. Uh-huh. I find myself tied to a boulder, and I'm unable to answer any of her riddles.
3: All right.
6: There's a bolt of lightning,
5: right.
6: And we find ourselves sitting across from each other at an Olive Garden.
3: Uh-huh.
6: Olive Gardens, and Christy, you will back me up on this, where Olive Gardens, where middle-aged people go on first dates, to casually reveal themselves over a moderately priced Italian dinner.
7: Sure. Okay, that's a fair assumption. Yeah.
6: And when I say we casually reveal ourselves to each other, I'm being a bit disingenuous.
0: All right.
6: What we really do on a first date is you throw your whole life out on the table. It's like you vomit up
3: your
6: life story. Because in your 20s, you can let yourself reveal yourself slowly. You've got time. Yeah, in your 50s, it's like, you know, here's my whole life story. What do you think of that? I've been married 3 times. 3 times. I got 4 kids. 2 of them won't talk to me. They change their names. Oh, God, I take medication.
3: They change their names.
6: I'm not allowed in Utah. I can't travel in the state of Utah.
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0: Now, I'm going to ask you, Chick, not to fill in the blanks in this news story, okay?
8: I'll be quiet.
0: We're all going to be able to get it without you helping, okay? I'm going to just tell you right now.
3: You've been naughty the last couple of days?
0: You've been warned, okay?
8: I have been naughty.
0: Everybody knows what's going to happen. You don't have to do the assist. You don't have to draw the line from point A to point B.
8: Can do, boss.
0: There is a problem in the UK. Residents in the graffiti-plagued village of Lunt, L-U-N-T, Christine.
5: Wow, that hardly takes anything at all.
3: No, it sure doesn't.
7: I got it.
0: Are being
3: there
0: asked,
3: once was a girl from Lund.
5: That's right.
3: Are being, who had an incredible...
0: See, I didn't... I remember what I said.
5: Enormous...
3: Bundt cake.
0: We have to... Could I finish?
3: Cute. What?
5: Cute.
0: Residents of Lund are being asked to change the name of the town to stop the vandalism.
7: Uh-huh.
0: The proposal is designed to combat people who repeatedly change the first letter.
7: Right.
3: Oh, I'm sure.
0: It doesn't take much, as you
3: can
0: imagine.
3: No, just one line.
5: One
3: yes.
5: little straight
3: line. One little line.
0: We're not going to fill that in now.
3: Gotcha.
0: Okay. The notion of changing the name of the town from Lund to something else has been met with fury by some locals in the rural community.
3: The Luntites.
0: Near Sefton, the Merseyside.
3: Luntians?
5: The Luntians.
3: Would they be Luntanese?
7: Maybe it's Lund.
3: No, if it was Lund.
0: No, it's Lund.
3: Are they going to change it? Are they going to change it to this, Tom?
0: No,
3: to,
0: they're not going to change it to Lucy.
3: All right. Or, I'm just asking.
0: Or SWAT.
6: I know. We could do this all day.
3: I know we could.
6: I said that going in.
3: Uh-huh.
7: They're having a problem with the name of the new toothpaste in Malaysia.
3: Oh, yeah?
0: Okay.
5: Oh, please.
7: It's been raising
5: me.
7: Eyebrows as a major consumer.
3: Is it Krunt?
7: No.
5: Put a smile on your face with new
0: mint-flavored Krunt.
5: Flavored Krunt. Now with fluoride.
0: And a touch of Retsa.
7: A major consumer group has slammed the brand as being pornographic.
3: Ah.
7: The toothpaste, which has just recently been released in the local market, this is in Malaysia, is named Oral Me.
3: Oral me.
5: Would
3: oral
5: somebody me. Oral me, please?
0: Dear Bob and Tom.
7: Still naming.
5: Grab okay, the bed. See, grab the bed.
0: Now the listeners are doing it.
7: Now what?
0: Dear Bob and Tom.
3: I don't know what happened.
0: I heard your story about the city of Lund changing its name.
7: Yeah.
0: Did you know that Lund is located right down the road from Lanus? And in between them, the fields are known as Laint. Okay. You know, we all know how this works.
8: Bob and Tom, 24/7. Bob and Tom, 24/7.
0: We have Christy Lee at the news desk. And I forget what we were talking
7: what
0: about.
7: What were we talking about? Were you done with sports?
0: God, hopefully.
5: Yeah, yeah, okay. I'm done.
6: And once again, just to reiterate.
5: Oh, Jesus. Mary and Joseph.
0: This is a great song.
9: It was a 3rd of June. The sleepy, dusty Dell today.
0: I'm just saying that's a much better song than Me and Julio down by the school.
6: I enjoyed both. I really enjoyed both of them.
5: Song. I beg you.
6: And this song is indeed at the beginning of the Muppets. I was so confident it was Kodachrome and couldn't have been more wrong.
0: Kodachrome, much better song.
6: I apologize to all those who were
5: Kodachrome
6: punching their radios.
5: Equally off.
7: Yelling at you.
6: Exactly.
0: I'm sorry. We have to get to the news, I hope. Christy, what have you got?
7: This is kind of a sports story. A man in Germany swims the Isar River to get to work every day.
5: Isar River over there.
6: Isar River over here.
7: Is it Isar, Isar, I-S-A-R? How would you pronounce that?
5: What is it?
6: I think you did a fine job. Isar, yeah.
7: After becoming fed up with the traffic in Munich, Benjamin David began swimming the 1.2 miles to work each day.
0: Can you imagine working with this a-hole?
5: Well, I mean, hang on a second. I can sort of imagine it. Yeah.
0: It's bad enough. Let me just say something. I don't know this guy, but it's bad enough. If anybody works with somebody that has a Prius, and they walk in, I drove my pollution-free car. No, you didn't.
7: The
0: batteries powering your Prius were charged by a coal plant 4 miles from here. So don't tell me you're saving the earth, okay? So this guy, I swim to work.
5: Well, they most certainly
6: but he's
5: are.
6: Doing it because he doesn't want to deal with traffic.
7: Depending
6: right?
7: on the season, he wears swimming trunks or a long wetsuit.
5: There's a
7: as
5: savings
7: well as-
5: there of gasoline in the car.
7: And you're not...
6: Oh, it's
7: polluting the atmosphere.
6: Daily exercise?
5: A totally zero footprint? That's impossible.
0: Mm-hmm. All right. Then what do you do with the battery when you're done? Sorry.
7: Depending on the season, he wears swimming trunks or a long wetsuit.
0: Dory well goes naked. You know those Germans.
7: As well as rubber sandals.
0: Hans, looking good.
7: To protect his feet from glass or the occasional bicycle laying in the river.
0: Oh, so the river's incredibly polluted.
7: Yeah. His commute sometimes invites laughs from bystanders.
6: Well, that's rude.
7: But David believes the Isar might become a logical way to commute in the future.
0: He's
7: Why
0: wrong.
7: Doesn't he get a kayak?
0: People are not going to start swimming to work, okay?
7: Why wouldn't you get a kayak?
0: Good point.
6: But let this guy. Who cares?
7: Yeah,
6: good,
7: who
6: for,
7: cares?
6: Good for him.
7: How is this hurting you?
5: Yeah,
0: because you just
5: because
0: you know this guy. This
5: that's
0: guy
5: a great question.
0: Because this guy is going to be so smug in German. You just know it.
10: Man, you pollute the world with your car. I swam to work today.
0: Yeah, how about some deodorant and shower there, Hans?
6: He's doing it because he's fed up with traffic.
7: Not to save.
0: No, this guy's a jerk.
6: Oh, you.
0: Hey, Hans, can I have a bite? Can I have a bite of your soggy sauerkraut sandwich?
6: Oh, he took his lunch.
5: And naturally, he's German. He has sauerkraut sandwich.
6: Sure, yeah.
0: Hey, where was your dad in 42?
7: Stereotyping to the max right now.
0: Hey, can I carpool with you, Hans? Oh, I forgot. You're swimming to work.
6: His name is Benjamin David.
7: Mm-hmm.
0: That's a cover.
5: My favorite part of the story is when he looked at all of us and said, imagine working with this egg. Well, we'll all try, Tom.
10: I'm going.
6: It would be a bummer.
0: I'm going green. Oh, I've so had it with these people.
7: I'm going what?
6: Green is what
7: green.
6: He's...
7: Green.
0: This guy, I'm telling you, this is Prius guy times 50.
6: Well, didn't say anything about
0: Haywood almost ran over my foot in his Prius. Makes no noise.
6: He knew what he was doing.
0: All of a sudden, this tire's right by my toe.
5: Trapped
0: what the hell's going on?
6: Make me do toast another time. I'll run over your foot.
0: Guy smells like river water sitting
6: that's the downside
0: sitting in
6: here.
0: The meeting.
7: Well, he'll shower when he gets to work, I'm sure.
0: They've got a shower at work?
7: I'm sure a lot of places have a shower.
0: Why don't we have one? I wanted one.
6: Yeah, we should get one.
7: You designed the building.
0: They did not listen to anything I asked for.
7: Wait a minute.
0: I wanted a shower in the green room. I didn't ask for the backwards refrigerator door.
5: Okay.
7: There is no way in
5: hell
7: whoever
5: told you not to put the shower in the green room, I applaud them. Can you imagine a shower in our green room?
0: Why? You would put it in the bathroom.
5: Humidity everywhere. And
0: I don't want to mention any names, but there was a certain person that used to work here that needed a shower constantly.
7: Who was that?
0: You know,
5: never mind.
0: Never mind. I'll tell you later.
7: Okay.
0: Now, some people just don't like bathing, and it's annoying. Think of your fellow workers. Okay, let's move on.
5: You were like you on steroids today. Did you get any sleep last night?
0: No, I swim a river to get to work. You idiot.
7: A lot of people bike to work and then shower when they get to work. Why is that different?
0: Who showers when they get to work? What do you work at a school or they've got a big...
7: I know. My neighbor bikes to work and he gets to work downtown and showers at his office.
5: Right there at his desk.
0: Is it like a horse bath or a regular shower?
7: No, it's a regular shower.
0: What do you think of the horse bath, by the way?
7: A horse bath or a horse bath?
0: Horse bath.
7: Oh.
0: act like you don't know.
6: No. A horse bath sounds pretty good. Somebody rubbing on you with a brush?
7: I thought he said a horse bath. And I'm
0: a horse bath.
5: Feeding you a carrot?
6: Yeah.
0: You've never heard of that?
7: Of course I've heard
5: of
7: that.
5: Something in pits, right?
7: Yes.
6: Yeah.
7: Yes.
0: You know, before you do the walk of shame... You know, you do the quick horse bath? Not
7: Why
0: you,
7: is it
0: I mean.
7: A walk of shame?
6: Exactly.
7: Maybe you had a great night.
6: I do not.
5: Wait a minute. Did you hear that? He totally saved it. Not you, I mean.
7: Right.
6: I do not care for that. I do not care for the term walk of shame.
7: I don't either.
6: It should be a walk of celebration.
7: Yes.
0: Well, I mean, in your case,
5: it's
0: like the Rose Parade once a year.
6: Oh, is that
7: really?
5: That
6: look
5: woman
6: at,
5: or man
6: look
5: is
6: how pleased
5: American.
6: He is.
0: Josh, you ever shower for the first time at some young lady's house and you know, you hop in that bathtub shower and you look at that shampoo.
7: Which already hates.
0: That shampoo museum. You go, jeez, I don't know they made this much crap. What do you do in the shower?
6: Yeah.
0: And they've got that Luftwaffe thing that's like 4 feet long.
6: You ever accidentally knocked over that wall of shampoo? That's the worst. So loud. And
7: wow. Oh, you're trying to sneak out?
6: No, I just oh. I
0: then you
6: turn
0: go to,
6: around.
0: Then you go to work and your hair smells
7: terrific.
6: That doesn't bother me.
0: There actually was a shampoo once called "Gee, your hair smells terrific."
7: Yep.
0: Did you know that? See, as you think I'm making.
7: I think
0: up.
7: You can still get it online.
0: There was an actual shampoo that named. But, well, for example, there's that. What's that fake butter called?
6: I can't believe it's not butter.
0: Yeah, I can never taste it. I can believe it's not butter. What is this made of? Plastic and ground up Band-Aids?
6: I can't believe it's not
0: butter.
6: On the market.
0: Yeah, I can't believe anybody buys this crap. That'd be a better title.
6: When was the "Gee, Your Hair Smells Great"?
7: "Gee,
0: Your Hair Smells Terrific."
5: 70s, early 80s.
0: Yeah, they made a douche. Didn't go over real well.
5: There we go.
7: Oh, man.
6: I was going to ask if they also made crab shampoo.
7: It's from the 70s. A flowery, spicy scent.
6: Huh.
0: Mm-hmm. Now, do you ever find this? You're in a restaurant, you go wash your hands, and you come back to the table, and you go, wait a minute, my hands smell like some weird bad French perfume.
11: Yeah, the soap is real bad. Yeah,
0: that always bothers me.
7: Is there anything that doesn't bother you?
0: No.
5: Well, thank goodness you have a forum that you can bother everyone else.
7: No, finally, you're
0: honest. This guy swimming to work pisses me off.
7: Why does it piss you off?
0: Because you just know how smug this guy is.
7: No.
10: Well, Hans is here for the presentation. We know, Hans, you don't pollute the world. You swim to work every day.
7: There has to be...
10: You smell like dead sauerkraut fish.
2: What does that mean?
7: There's no way he's not showering when he gets to work.
0: Oh, there sure is, yeah.
7: No, Tom, that's ridiculous. That's a part of
0: this guy probably has the Hitler Youth haircut, the whole thing.
7: Oh, my God, I got to find this guy.
0: I'm trying to find him right now.
5: Hey, he said, trying to change the subject. Someone just tweeted me, I know you've moved past this, but the temperature gauge in my car says 77.
11: Yes. Uh-huh.
5: I got 8 more.
0: It's 69 somewhere.
5: It's 69. Okay.
0: Okay, here's the article about the guy.
11: Oh, I got 8 more.
5: I got 8 more.
0: This is the guy here.
7: This is the guy.
0: Okay, he's wearing... Oh, now I really hate him. He's wearing this Teva sandal, so I'm already out.
7: Every day.
11: Oh. Yeah, you don't wear anything weird when you swim.
7: Puts it all in a waterproof bag.
5: Yeah, webbed hands. You don't... Oh, gee.
7: He puts it all in a waterproof bag.
0: Wait a second. Hold on. He's going downstream.
7: Oh, he's floating.
0: He's just floating.
7: No, he's swimming. There he goes.
0: Oh, God, that water's got to be poison. That look at that. Would you... Oh, that...
11: Let's see.
0: The water looks poison. I mean, it is just brown and probably full of... You know, they remember Hudson River whitefish? Used condoms.
11: That's one of my favorite terms for that.
5: Hudson River whitefish.
11: I've also heard Coney Island whitefish.
7: I have one of those bags. They're really nice. They're really waterproof. Great.
0: Mm. Oh, well, isn't that nice? That's your takeaway from this?
7: Yeah.
0: Hans swimming.
7: He checks the water level, the speed of the current, and the water temperature, and decides to wear whether his shorts or his wetsuit.
11: He's not a particularly fit man.
7: No?
0: That's why. Good point. That's why he's just floating to work.
7: He said there are other people that are joining him. It's becoming a movement. He said there are a lot of people that are fond of swimming.
0: Speaking of movements, the river.
5: They're swimming through the movement.
0: We're going to see this guy's going to get some form of dysentery, and he'll be unable to attend the meetings because he's still on the toilet.
5: You know, if this guy, I wish this guy nothing but a long and healthy life.
7: Me
5: because
7: too.
5: If he gets some sort of disease from swimming in that river, we'll never hear the end of it.
0: Okay, well.
11: I love this.

0: about everything. And
1: it doesn't say anything about doing this to save the earth. He's just trying to avoid traffic.
0: Just trying to get along.
2: Okay, I'm sorry.
1: It's quiet. You don't have to...
0: That's right. He doesn't have to listen to the radio.
1: He doesn't have to listen to you.
0: And you yammering. Yes.
2: An old Hans pruny skin. A little late for the meeting again, Hans. What happened? Was there a barge in the way? This guy's single, isn't he?
1: I guarantee that. Single.
2: Honey, I'm going to swim to work. I want a divorce, you a-hole.
1: I can't.
3: Just immediately ask for a divorce.
2: Sorry.
1: I'm trying to see if there's a shower at work.
3: Benjamin David, do your thing.
1: Yeah. Good for you, Benjamin David.
0: That's right. Do whatever.
1: When I
0: you
1: arrive,
0: want.
1: I go to the bar and swimwear and order a cappuccino. They have a coffee bar at their office. My colleagues have to grin as they arrive by bus or car. But yeah, some of them sometimes swim with me because they want to get to know how it is, he says.
2: Mm-hmm. Okay. Well, that's very nice.
0: To sum up, that's very nice.
1: That's very nice.
2: Yeah, try that in the Hudson.
0: My 8 minutes.
2: Well, I work on Wall Street, but I live in the Upper West Side. I go out in the Hudson and... Then of course I have to get a shot every afternoon.
3: Yes,
2: just to kill the spirochetes that are now living under my eyelids.
3: Oh. When my arms get tired, I just grab a nearby corpse. And
1: Yeah, I don't think it's a movement that's going to take off. No.
2: Would have been great if he were planning on being in the Olympics in Rio. He could have.
0: That's true.
2: Remember when the pool turned green?
3: This water is quite clean.
2: Should we try to get him on the phone?
1: Sure.
3: No.
1: Yes.
3: Not after you.
0: Okay, let me tell you something. If you get him on the phone, I'm going to tell him everything you said about him.
1: Well, first of all, he speaks German. Do you speak German?
0: Sprechen Sie Deutsch?
1: I would think you'd speak German.
2: No, I don't, but we can...
0: No, he speaks German.
2: Dean does.
4: He just talks like this.
2: Dean speaks German, our producer. Yeah. Give him a chance to try out
0: Dean speaks high school German. He'll be the first to admit that.
2: Well, that should be enough. All we have to be able to say
3: I can only hope.
0: Hello, Bob and Tom show.
5: Ja, guten Morgen.
3: Yes. Could this possibly be Benjamin David?
2: Are you Hans the river swimmer?
5: This is Benjamin. Someone said you wanted to talk to me this morning.
2: Yeah, listen, this is a scam. You're swimming to work in some polluted river and that I've never heard of.
1: I just can't
2: imagine how you're probably more smug than the member of our staff who never stops talking about the fact that he drives a Prius and is saving the earth, which I don't believe for a minute.
5: Oh, gosh, you know, I hope I'm not smug. I certainly hate it when people are smug, you know. I'm out doing the charity work and swimming to work and all that, just trying to mind my own business. And every now and then I turn on the radio and I hear some loud mouth.
0: Yes, go on.
5: He's looking down on everyone from above and thinking he's above it all. And he sounds quite smug. And, I hate that.
2: Yeah.
5: Crazy.
2: Uh-huh.
5: Judging everyone.
2: Now, do you shower when you get to work, or do you just like the body emissions that you give out after swimming in raw sewage?
5: Of course. I get to work, and I have, the clean clothes that takes the shower.
3: Good.
5: And all that, because I don't know if you know the river that I swim through. I have to swim right beneath the bridge over there. It's the Hans Schmidt the Third Bridge.
2: I thought it was Hans Schmidt Jr. Oh, they built a new one? Hans Schmidt the Third?
5: This is the new one, aimed after the third generation.
3: Ah, sure, yeah.
2: How do you keep your lunch dry? Did you pack a lunch today?
5: Oh, of course. I always pack the sauerkraut fish, which is delicious.
2: Doesn't the bread get a little soggy?
5: It can get a little foggy, but I try to seal it all in a Tupperware dish and put it in the refrigerator with my name on it because,
3: good.
5: You know, I don't want to stink up anything or offend anybody else, you know, trying to impose my own opinions on them.
2: Now, how do you get home? Because I noticed in this video that you're actually floating downstream. After work, do you have to power swim all the way back home?
5: Oh, I can see how you might not understand this since you don't have the German engineering education. Mm. But yeah, if you swim downstream one way, then to go home, you must swim upstream the other way.
2: Uh-huh. That's got to be kind of rough. This looks like this has got quite a bit of current, you know, all that sewage being pumped in from the north.
5: Oh, no, I suppose not.
2: Got to race that.

0: the 9 o'clock turd release.
1: Oh, jeez. You know what?
2: Benjamin, I apologize.
1: Yeah, look, here
0: if
1: we
0: I,
1: go.
0: If I leave late, I get the 9 o'clock release.
1: I think we're all going to be leaving.
3: I can't think of any reason to stay here.
1: Yeah. Come on.
0: Thank you, Hans.
4: You know, I'm starting to understand why he wanted to wipe the rest of the world out.
3: Yeah. I know.
0: We're going to move on.
5: Hello. You're listening to Bob and Tom 24/7. This has been Chick McGee speaking.
0: In the meantime, in case you were thinking of climbing Mount Everest next year, some cryptocurrency company has buried $50,000 up there. How on earth are they going to?
1: Ridiculous.
0: Won't the wind move it or who knows?
1: Well, it's in a crypto wallet, which means it could be nothing. It could be.
0: Well, cryptocurrency could be worthless, too, in a couple of years. But one of the Sherpas died, apparently, in the process of doing this promotional stunt.
1: Now, he's presumed dead. He didn't come back, but we think he took the money and ran.
0: Yeah, we think he went skied down the other side, and he's in Tahiti now with $50,000.
1: Exactly.
3: If I was a Sherpa,
2: yes,
3: I'd fake my own death, like, a lot, you know? I mean, come on.
1: How can you do it a lot?
3: Well, I mean,
0: I imagine Sherpas have a lot of frozen assets.
3: They do that stuff.
1: Oh,
0: it's cold up there.
3: I'm kind of laughing at that.
0: What was that book?
3: They put the ladders up there, you know. Those Sherpas are badass.
0: Oh,
1: Into Thin Air.
0: I've read that book twice.
2: It's a great book, yeah.
0: It's terrifying.
3: It's another Simpsons episode, the two Sherpas. Homer wants to climb Mount Springfield. And then Sherpas end up carrying him up to the top. Oh. And one Sherpa says to the other one in Nepalese or whatever they speak, I dreamt of your death last night. And the other Sherpa says, stop saying that. Okay. See, they were fighting.
0: Talking to each other.
3: Mm-hmm.
2: I had a dream last night. I opened up my own strip club.
1: Oh, really? What was it called?
2: I don't know. I didn't have a name.
1: If you had a strip club, what would you call it?
2: Oh, that's a good question.
3: Joshapalooza?
2: That is a good question.
3: No?
6: Just Josh?
2: But some buddies and I decided we were going to build our own strip club, and it was in like this weird old warehouse.
0: Wow, are you going to get into human trafficking, too?
2: No, the girls wanted to be dancers.
1: There are girls that like to dance, Tom.
2: There are.
3: And when the girls weren't stripping, they were stealing these jewels from the Met Gala. And, oh my gosh, there's Katie Holmes.
2: I like Katie Holmes.
0: So let's get back to this.
1: Kim Kardashian was in it. Is that what pissed you off?
0: Oh, God.
3: What do you think of that? Now are you on my side, buddy?
0: Was she legislating in Washington to save the world?
1: That was a cameo.
0: So I'm sorry, Josh. You want to have your own strip club?
2: It was just a dream I had. And we were like, man, we're going to lose money for a while here. Because my buddy was like, we should be turning a profit already. I was like, no, this is going to take a little bit.
6: You were making in-depth business decisions.
2: Yes.
0: Was your buddy...
3: Even his dreams are reasonable. I love it. No.
0: Was your buddy was spending all the profits on getting more lap dances?
2: No, he was. Not enough people were showing up. And we were like, we haven't done any advertising. We don't even have our sign outside yet.
0: You don't have a name yet.
1: We don't have a name.
6: Yeah.
2: Well, yeah. How did the name not
0: Booba
2: come up?
0: Boobapalooza. What?
2: I wish we had a...
6: Do you have a free breakfast buffet waiting and willing?
0: I'll bet you'd have good desserts at your Chinese buffet.
2: Yeah, so if I were to make your Chinese
1: buffet. He doesn't
2: have
1: a Chinese buffet. It's a strip club.
6: Yeah.
0: With a Chinese buffet.
6: Maybe that's how you turn a profit. You team up with a Chinese buffet and have the two-for-one special.
0: Oh, now we have the...
2: I have been to a strip club buffet. Tommy Jonigan and I enjoyed a nice...
0: No. Wait. Slow down.
2: Here's one of the fattest things I've ever done. Couldn't possibly go to a strip club if they weren't serving food.
3: What are you insane? How long do I have to sit here before I get a meal?
0: Nothing like, how about calling it chopsticks in an erection?
6: Not subtle whatsoever.
0: Okay, sorry. How about calling it frustrations? That's an interesting dream. Did you see the women in your dreams? Were they stripping for you in the dream?
2: No, they were stripping for clients. And
0: was it at all erotic, or was it all numbers and business?
2: No, and we had like this different sort of model, like where it was like first you could like they didn't just strip, but it was actually like a dance floor where you could dance with them as well, like and then you could get then Is they it, would strip for
1: were
2: you.
1: Were they or, totally nude?
2: They weren't in the dream. They were only allowed to wear very skimpy bikinis. So
0: it sounds like a dream my accountant would tell me about. It's the least erotic dream with naked women in history.
2: No, it was more of a, I'm telling you, it was more of a.
3: I don't think you know what dreams are.
2: It was more of a business dream than it was about the women.
1: Dream.
2: Yeah.
1: Yeah.
2: You know, because he and I, my buddy and I were like, well, look, we're not going to date any of these girls. We can't. This is our, we're trying to make money here.
6: It's your family.
0: Did you have the 6 foot rule?
2: What's that?
1: You have to stay six feet from the dancers?
0: Yeah, there's in some states you have to stay six feet from the dancers.
2: I'm used to East St. Louis strip clubs where that's not a rule at all.
1: Oh, sorry. Really.
2: Yes. Exactly.
0: Oh, in St. Louis, you can get close enough for the crabs to jump on you?
1: Ew.
2: Yeah.
1: Didn't you go
2: that
1: night?
0: God, no.
3: They climb all over you like a monkey bar. Come on.
1: We went there after a show one time.
0: Don't you remember that night that I we were all waiting for the bus and John Fox's girlfriend took a swing at me?
1: Yep, I remember that.
3: I was standing right there, and I knew at the time I was watching.
1: Was that
3: history.
1: In St. Louis?
0: Yeah,
3: it was amazing.
0: And we were trying to get everybody on the bus. We had to get going.
2: Did she think you were being bossy or rude or what? Did
0: she was an airhead moron. obviously, she was dating John Fox. So let's start there.
3: She had the stupidest shoes on. That's what I remember. Some weird.
1: She was really
3: awful
1: tall, is what I remember. Shoes. Wasn't she? She was tall and blonde.
0: Not going to make it as a boxer. I ducked, and that was the end of that one.
3: Oh wow! Tom won the round. There's no doubt about it.
0: Absolutely, absolutely.
1: Hmm.
0: Okay,
3: we're getting suggestions for Josh's strip club.
1: Yes. Now,
2: is this really?
3: Strip club name.
0: Does this include the Chinese buffet?
3: No, it just says call the club Christie's. There
1: Christie's?
3: You go.
1: Wait a minute.
2: You know what? That's not a bad name for a strip club.
3: There you go.
6: It really isn't.
2: Yeah.
0: It's not Christie's. Funny or interesting, though.
1: Well.
6: It doesn't have to be.
3: I think he's trying to be practical. He's trying to help. He wants Josh to open a strip club.
2: And I think he's a fan of Christie Lee's and wouldn't mind thinking.
1: Sweet.
3: You
1: can
3: strip once a month.
0: This wasn't her dream. No, it would have been really sick if the name of the strip club was like the same as
3: Josh's mom's.
1: Oh my God!
2: Come on in to Cindy's.
3: Cindy's.
2: Yeah, named it after my own mother.
0: See, now we're talking. Now, if there's any psychiatrists in their cars are going, now that's a dream I can handle.
2: Oh, geez.
3: That's a dream you can sink your teeth into.
0: Yeah, that's right from the textbooks. So you need a strip club after your mom, huh?
2: Oh,
1: Cindy's. That sounds like the sweetest strip club ever. Let's go to Cindy's.
2: Yeah, you're right. It sounds like a
1: you'll get brownies.
2: Like some kind of Savannah, Georgia restaurant.
3: You could use Cindy.
2: That's famous for their pies or something.
3: You could use Cindy Bear, Yogi Bear's girlfriend, as the
2: logo.
3: Cindy
2: Bear.
0: I've got a feeling Hanna-Barbera might not.
3: Well, we'd make it just different enough to avoid litigation, but still.
0: How about calling it the 10-foot pole?
1: Oh.
0: And then you
3: that implies.
1: Yeah, touch it with a 10-foot pole?
0: No, then you have 10-foot high poles that the girls dance with, and then. After you sober up, you realize that you, a wise man, wouldn't touch them with a 10-foot pole.
3: You want funny?
0: Oh, wait a minute. I got it. This is so obvious. Josh's strip club, maybe you have the same idea. 69.
2: Oh.
0: 69. There has to be a strip club called 69 out there.
2: Or even like Exit 69 or something.
1: Yeah. Mm-hmm.
2: Ugh, man, actually, Exit 69.
0: Or you go with your idea from earlier today, Backdraft.
2: Backdoor Draft, yeah.
0: Backdoor draft.
2: Mm-hmm. What's the one you've
0: only
2: got?
0: Only go in the back door when you get to the strip
2: club. Look at it. Chick knows he's got an ace up his sleeve. Look
3: Chopsticks. Enjoy our tuna spread.
6: Oh.
2: You know, I didn't, you know what? That's my fault. I went. He said he had something, and you ignored him. And I went, no. Chick said he had something.
3: I knew exactly what I had.
0: You knew you had nothing.
3: at best, incredibly awful.
1: You're a great poker player.
0: Now, to build a joke here, though, you want to have something involving the Chinese buffet and the strip club.
3: That's why Chopsticks is still in play, I think. Right? Chopsticks? Why not?
0: Well, something involving a Chinese restaurant. What other? They
1: strip club
0: fortune,
1: 8?
0: Fortune cookies.
2: Fortune nookie?
0: Yeah, we're still in the lukewarm waters of the unfunny.
3: In these shallow waters.
2: I'm just throwing things out. If it falls to the ground,
1: how
2: fine.
1: About, how about the naked buffet?
6: There you go.
0: Oh, how about the horniest thing I've ever done?
2: That's pretty good. How
1: That's
2: about
1: a little wordy.
0: That could be a new feature.
2: I've got it.
0: What is it?
2: The buff A.
1: Oh.
3: Or why change it? Call the strip club the fattest thing ever.
0: I don't think that's going to draw many.
3: Again, you're
1: heavy honey.
3: There's certain tastes.
0: Yeah. Certainly, yeah. Certainly,
2: all right. The buff A did not get what it deserved.
0: No, it deserved nothing. It deserved nothing.
3: Really?
2: Nothing, Tom.
0: How are you going to spell it?
3: You almost sneered at tuna spread. Okay.
2: There, actually, isn't there a restaurant called Naked Chopsticks?
1: Maybe? Yes. Yes. There
2: okay,
1: is.
2: Yeah.
3: Yeah,
2: so,
3: there you go.
0: So that's already taken.
2: Yeah. Nude?
3: Do you think anybody goes in there and goes,
0: how about tux?
3: Where's women?
0: How about tux?
1: Tux? That's a thing you use on your bottom.
2: Oh. All, the, all the dancers have piles?
3: Tux are, it's a hemorrhoids pad, isn't
0: piles
3: it?
1: That's
0: of
1: what
0: fun.
1: They give you after you have a baby.
0: Piles of
1: tux.
0: Fun.
3: Piles of piles.
6: I was thinking something else.
0: Tux are, those are the what? No,
1: they're the, like medicated a medicated pads. Pad that they
0: oh,
1: give you after
0: pads?
1: You have,
0: yes.
1: yeah. or after you have a baby.
6: I was thinking about tucking. You know the...
2: Oh, Buffalo Bill style?
6: Yeah.
0: Tucking a buck. Isn't that what you're supposed to do? Tuck a buck?
2: Oh, tuck a buck into their G-string?
0: Yeah. Tucks a buck? Yeah, I guess... Yeah, if, no, you, if
6: you
0: tucks a tuck.
6: Wait, no.
0: If you tuck a tux.
1: No.
0: Hey, come over here, honey. Yeah, looks like you need a little lubricating pad up in there.
1: Oh, my God.
0: And here's a $5 bill for your service. General Hose. General Hose Chicken.
1: No, because now you're insinuating that your girls are hoes. That's
2: yeah.
1: not
2: yeah,
1: good.
2: Don't want to do that.
1: No.
0: But see, the General Tso, you know,
2: no, we got TSO. It. We got it, yeah.
1: We understand.
2: My God, did we get it?
0: How do you pronounce that? Isn't it
2: so?
0: General Tso?
2: No, well, you don't have to hit that.
0: You just pronounce it General Tso?
2: Yeah.
0: Oh, I thought you were supposed to hit the T.
6: No. Not okay. necessary.
0: I'll say sorry.
2: No, the T is silent like in pterodactyl.
0: Uh-huh.
2: Wait a minute.
0: That's a P. That's P as in pneumonia. So I'm sorry. So Josh, once again, or if you're just joining us, Josh had a dream that he and his buddies started a strip club.
3: Worst dream ever.
0: Oh, I got it.
6: Uh-oh.
0: This is it.
2: All
1: but
2: right.
1: It didn't have
2: He's
1: a
2: already
1: name.
2: Laughing. He's already.
1: So that's why we're trying to name it.
0: Okay. Because sad. It's going to have a Chinese buffet in it.
2: Yeah.
0: You want to go with kind of an Asian name. How about... The Wong Hole.
6: What?
3: Look at him.
2: I know.
3: There goes his head. It's turning crimson.
1: Because
3: white red as
1: joke.
3: I've ever seen the Wong Hole.
0: What mean Wong Hole? It's the classic punchline of a golf joke. Remember that joke?
3: Well, your stance is too wide.
0: What mean Wong Hole? Never mind.
2: There are reasons.
0: There has to be a bar called the Wong Hole at some country club based on that. You know the joke, Christy?
1: I don't.
0: Okay, I can't tell you in the air. It's an old classic involving a misunderstanding in international golfing with some language.
1: Issues?
0: Language issues, yes. Mm-hmm. It's quite a sophisticated joke.
2: Yeah, oh, yes.
3: Yes, very sophisticated.
0: That incorporates,
3: if it's anything, it's
0: that incorporates the difficulties of corporate communication and sodomy with one of your friends' wives. Wow.
6: No.
0: All nude girls in dim sum?
2: All right, tell Terhune to leave us alone.
0: Do you like the dim sum? Okay. Dim sum chicks?
2: Dim sum.
3: Yes. Dim sum chicks about to get it. Is that how it ends?
0: Dim sum.
3: That's his favorite punchline.
6: That is
0: dim sum jugs. Hey, dim sum jugs.
1: Oh my goodness!
6: Wow.
0: Hey, you've been to dim sum jugs?
2: So there's so much going wrong right now.
3: Hang on. You need to back it off a little bit.
6: You need to
0: okay?
6: give Top Heavy
0: like
6: Tracy
0: my
6: a
0: southern
6: call.
0: Gentleman.
3: We're all going to jail at least.
6: Yeah, where is your strip club, by the way? Is it going to be like small town America, or are you going for a city?
2: I don't know. In the dream,
0: these,
2: I don't know.
0: Were these real friends of yours in the dream?
2: Yeah, the one I haven't spoken to in a long time, but we were buddies in high school.
1: Ooh.
0: Wow.
1: Better call him today.
2: I don't even have his
0: number. So
6: find him on Facebook.
3: Let's not get carried
0: away. By the way, what a great phone call that would be. Hey, Jim, listen, I know we haven't talked in 27 years. I had this dream last night. Click. You and I were running a strip club. Oh my God.
2: Mm-mm. Yeah, it was not an erotic dream. It was very business oriented. We were pretty convinced we could eventually.
0: I like the Chinese buffet though in the strip club, and then you could have like themed dishes, like you could have the Chuck Berry poo poo platter.
6: <That's> disgusting. It's disgusting.
0: Chuck Berry was
2: man of certain taste.
0: Alleged coprophilia.
6: Oh, really?
1: Yes.
2: Enjoyed.
0: Oh, yeah.
6: Oh,
2: well, he was busted with cameras. And
6: didn't know that.
1: Mm-hmm.
0: Oh, yeah. Chuck had a...
6: Oh.
0: There's a whole... actually, we discussed it with Mick Jagger, of all people, on the show once.
6: Oh, my God.
0: Nothing like having Mick go, oh, you mean the coprophilia?
1: Why were we talking about that with Mick Jagger?
0: I brought it up. I thought it was fun.
1: Of course you did.
3: Yeah, yeah. We get a chance to talk to Mick Jagger.
1: Talk about that.
0: We've talked to Mick on a few occasions. I like Mick.
1: Oh.
0: He and I have a lot in common. Lots of kids.
3: Oh, yeah, you're both male.
1: Yeah.
3: Okay.
2: You ever made out with David Bowie?
0: I didn't do that. Sorry. Anyway, so Josh, this sounds like an exciting dream. I'm very excited about this. So let's see if we can get some more. We're trying to name a strip. Now, let me get this. So the strip club, if I'm not mistaken, has a Chinese buffet.
2: Yes.
6: With shredded
0: desserts. How about sweet and sour Porky's?
6: Or sweet and sour porking.
0: No, but it's got to be the name of a place, not an act.
6: Oh, well, excuse me.
2: Crabs Rangoon.
0: Oh, I like that.
2: Oh, no.
1: No, no one's going to come there.
0: Have you had the Crabs Rangoon at Wong Hole? I went to Wong Hole, got Crabs Rangoon. Delicious.
6: Then you're insinuating your girls have it, and that's not helpful.
2: I was going for a joke more than I was actual logic. Or
6: Well, your entire dream was business-oriented, so we're trying to assist you. Jeez.
0: Well, I think we're doing a pretty good job.
3: This is why I don't own a gun.
0: Doesn't Poon Tang sound kind of like an Asian restaurant? Poon Tang Charlie's?
2: Can you imagine if there was a place called Poon Tang Charlie's? My God. Yo, Chick, you're right to throw your headphones off.
3: Oh, my God.
2: I mean...
0: And they would also do pedicures. Naked pedicures at Poon Tang Charlie's. No.
6: Oh.
0: Okay, sorry.
2: You know whose fault this is? Roy Woods.
1: It is. Why is he not calling?
6: I don't know. I'm texting him. He's not waking up.
3: Of all the people and all the gin joints in all the world.
0: Well, we've been stalling. Waiting for Roy to call. There may be a problem with the phone line.
1: Yeah, I guess he's going to have to wait and call us later now.
6: Or his alarm clock.
2: Or maybe he went, wait a minute. I'm on The Daily Show. I don't have to call
3: it. I don't
2: anymore.
3: Have to call a show that talks about Poontang Charlie.
0: Okay. I like Wong Hole.
1: Of course.
2: We know you do.
3: Yes, we know you love
2: the Wong Hole.
0: Classic joke. Leave happy family home. Come to Wong Hole. Get Crabs Rangoon.
6: Ew.
0: Sorry.
2: Crabs Rangoon sounds like the the madam of the place.
1: Yes.
2: I'd like to procure a couple girls, please.
6: That's a Bond girl.
2: You must talk to Crabs Rangoon. She comes out. And this
1: What do you want? Yeah. What are you looking for, mister?
6: Yeah.
2: She's smoking a crabs, cigarette. Hi. Hey, it's the Bob and Tom Show. We're live from the O'Reilly Auto Parts. Tom trying to anger as many people as he can.
0: It's what I do.
2: Jess Hooker is sitting at the Incogni News Desk.
7: I am.
2: And the reason I was hemming and hawing there is because I wasn't sure if you were going to get up and walk. Do better, Jess.
7: I know.
2: There's Pat Godwin.
8: Hey, Jess.
2: At the sports desk, it's Jeff Oskey.
9: Hey, man.
2: And at the engineering board, it's Ace Cosby. Hey. Is there a brand on that board? Like the...
7: like Sony?
2: Yeah, the...
9: BMX.
2: The BMX?
9: Oh,
2: yeah, if I say Ace Cosby's at the BMX, people might think you're...
9: I'm riding a bike.
7: Yeah.
9: Or taking a crap.
7: All right. Extreme BMs?
2: Yes.
7: Yeah.
2: Oh, man.
0: There's a show that's going to have a niche audience. Yeah.
8: That's what I had last week.
0: Sadly, there are people who would want to watch that.
2: Josh, there's Tom. And Tom, I feel like you might give it a
7: look. Yeah, it would motivate you to learn how to use your television.
2: Now, are they extreme because they're so... are they like on ramps?
0: Sorry.
7: Mid-flight?
0: Where were we? Oh, I know. We were going to check in. With Ms. Hooker, because she is over there at the news desk, the Incogni news desk. 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Get yourself off all those lists. Okay, what do you got over there?
7: A new haircut for balding men called the Eclipse Fade is going viral on social media.
2: I've got to see it.
0: It's the worst.
7: Okay.
2: I am now starting to identify as bald, but I might technically still be balding.
10: Because
11: there's still more to lose. There's,
10: this haircut would work for you, but it would look ridiculous.
11: All right.
10: I mean, it looks ridiculous on anyone. You could be the most handsome. Who's a really handsome bald guy?
11: Josh Arnold.
12: Jason Statham?
7: Jason
10: Statham.
12: No. I wasn't talking about that guy. I'm talking about my neighbor.
11: Yeah. Jason Statham. Yeah.
12: Okay. Together, Jeff.
10: If he had this, he'd look ridiculous. Do we have a photograph?
7: Stanley Tucci? Oh, yeah. No.
10: So it looks like the guy, they shaved his head from like the ears up. He's bald to begin with. And then the part in the back is gelled up with goop. And it looks like he's standing in front of a giant fan.
7: Yeah, kind of.
12: So it's blowing back.
11: I like it too, dude.
12: He needs to be a musician. That's a cool look.
11: I like it also.
10: Yeah, if you're in a punk rock band, maybe.
11: I like that guy immediately.
12: 78.
11: What were the 80s commercials where the guy sat in front of the speaker?
10: Maxell tape.
11: That's what he looks like. He's sitting in front of that speaker. Well, it says there they're dubbing the hairstyle the woodpecker, and that is fitting. It
10: does because kind of the Woody Woodpecker thing.
11: Oh, yeah.
7: Well, apparently it was, there's a stylist in France that they call MTA. He claims that you've created the hairdo, which involves creating a bold fade at the front of the scalp with clippers while leaving the back longer to style with hair gel. Videos of the controversial haircut have garnered tens of millions of views. One commenter describing it as the new style, the wind was too strong. And another one said it looks like a cartoon bomb went off.
10: Yeah, that's good.
12: That's branding right there. That's a smart idea.
7: Yeah, so.
10: No, I mean, you could never get away with that.
11: Could I?
12: Not you. You look good just the way you are. That's a little Billy Joel quote for you.
11: Yeah, I appreciate it, but I like it.
12: I do too.
7: You'd have to let the back grow out a little bit more.
11: Now that said, I do think it's ridiculous, but I like it. I can't.
7: Jeffy, you're gonna hate me, but you just said you have to get a haircut this week. Are you willing?
11: Yeah, I would do that.
10: But you got a full head of hair.
11: Yeah.
10: It wouldn't work for you. The idea is this guy's bald. And then he's got hair from, like, I don't know, 2 inches above his ear down, and it's shaved. It's so hard to describe.
11: See, the problem is I really want to try it. I'd like to do it for a day or two.
10: But you can't.
11: After that, what do I do? I'd have to shave. I'd have to totally. Yeah.
10: It looks like he was lying. Imagine if your guy had a shaved head, and he's lying down and dips the back of his head into a vat of hair that sticks. And then has a fan blowing at him. And
7: there was a time our friend Jeff Vibbert shaved his head like a bald man on purpose.
11: Oh, yeah.
7: Yeah, he just shaved the top so it
11: Yeah, I've known bald. A couple guys that do that. It's funny.
7: Yeah.
10: How do the ladies like that?
7: I don't know.
12: That's a bad look, yeah.
7: I don't think it was his haircut that kept the ladies away.
10: Oh. Which means you're ought to take that.
11: He did just fine.
10: Okay. Now, that's bald in the front, party in the back. Let's move on. What else have you got over there?
7: A new study has found that Chihuahuas are part coyote.
11: What?
7: I know. Of all the things you would have guessed, it wouldn't have been.
11: I always kind of thought all dogs had probably a little coyote in
10: it. Well, it explains that.
11: The coyote had sex with a rat.
7: Oh, yeah.
11: And it made a Chihuahua.
10: Hey.
11: Yeah. Tom's real nervous about us
12: neighbor
11: making
12: or something.
11: Chihuahuas. Yeah, I'm sorry. My bad. I forgot. Some neighbor he flirts with. Who knows?
7: The discovery was made when a team based at Stanford University was testing out a new pair of software programs that look up the genomes of many animals to estimate their relationship to each other and map out their evolutionary history.
11: Bored.
7: They found that Chihuahuas share multiple segments of their genome with wild coyotes.
11: All right. Do other dogs?
10: One other.
7: One
11: really?
7: Other.
11: Wow.
10: It's so hard to pronounce. I mean, it looks like Mr. McClixifix, whatever it was from Superman comics.
7: Yeah, but it's pronounced Zolo. The Zolo dog, little dog, I don't know.
10: But here it is. Josh, you got a pen and a paper right there?
11: I do, yeah.
10: Good luck. Here we go. This is, I'm not kidding. It's XOLOITZCUINTLI. So it gets real close to having two curse words in it.
7: Yes. Zolo, it's Quintly.
10: They just call it the Zolo.
7: Yeah.
11: If you're allergic to Zolo, do not take Zolo.
10: A mix of European and pre-Columbian canines. By the way, the Zolo is hairless.
11: Oh, really? Oh, you know, Chihuahuas are almost hairless.
7: Yeah.
10: I went to a dog show recently, and there was a hairless Chihuahua there.
11: Yeah. Shivery, I bet.
7: Man.
10: Cute little guy. But for somebody, I mean, that's... I mean,
11: I have no problem with them.
10: Yeah, if you've got an issue with dog hair, you want a dog, how about a hairless Chihuahua? Now, the hairless Chihuahua in the world of adult cinema is a whole series of movies. Yeah.
11: I think Luna Sanchez invented that.
10: But it's kind of cool that I think that's the only dog, those two only dogs that have that coyote in them.
7: Yeah. So,
10: which is cool.
11: Wow.
10: I think golden retrievers are part teddy bear because they're such good big sweeties, such good boys. In case mine is listening this morning, good morning, Mr. Fletcher. You're being a good boy. I wish I could say that about the new puppy who just about got himself.
13: I took my dogs up to walk in Christiestown over the weekend.
7: Yeah,
13: and I have never seen. Is there something about if you make over $300,000 a year, you have to have a golden retriever? I passed 45 people with golden retrievers. Yeah. I've never seen more goldens in my life. What is up with that?
10: Where Christy lives, people have good taste.
13: That was the only dog I passed. Really? Was golden retrievers. I've never seen so many in my life.
10: I'll have to go up there and parade around.
13: Oh yeah, you'd love it.
10: I'm a big fan. Goldens are the best.
13: Yeah.
10: They're so sweet.
13: I have half a golden.
10: Is it a
13: golden doodle?
10: Oh, yeah. There you go. Yeah. And you got the best of both worlds. You got the poodle. And,
13: oh, yeah. No, she's great.
10: Now, what's coming up in the news?
7: A crane falls on a house not once, but twice.
11: Hey, fellas. You know, I let the first one slide.
13: Was it trying to lift the first crane off when it fell? Yeah.
10: This is like...
13: I love it.
10: This is like when you see a tow truck... Towing a tow truck.
13: Oh, yeah.
10: In this case, I think then it would be towing another tow truck. We'll find out right now. Money. Time to talk money for just a second. Everything just is so expensive, and it's you don't really have to be the kind of person that thinks about prices all the time because you walk out of the grocery store with three things and it was $50. You go, wait a minute, what just happened? 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
7: Have you ever ordered so much sushi they bring it out on the boat?
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10: they
7: way.
11: Tugged in the old SS obesity. 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
16: Now listen to me, folks, hear what I say. You got to eat your oysters every day. To put your love life back on track, the nature's own aphrodisiac was singing, ooh, ooh, yes, it's true. What a little oyster might do for you. Ooh, ooh, ooh, ain't it fun? Now here's some things them oysters done. They made Jim Beam, they made Alan Thicke, they made Jonathan Swift, and they made Gracie Slick. They made Victor Mature, they made Tom Petty, they started Willie Whalen, and they got Helen Reddy. They made Tom Cruise, they made Oscar Wilde. They gave Gary Hart, but gave Gomer Pyles. Made William Hurt, made Lucille Ball. Made Wilson Pickett, and that ain't all. Ooh, ooh, ain't it true? What a few oysters might do for you. Ooh, ain't it fun? Now here's some more of them oysters done. They made Stevie Wonder, they made old John Wayne, made Saul Bellow and caused Thomas Paine, turned Clint Black, turned Barry White, made Doris's Day and made Gladys's Night. I get a big kick out of myself. They gave Bob Hope, they gave Percy Faith. They made Marvin Gaye, but they made George Strait. They made Bobby Short and Lester's Flat. And hey, they even did more than that. Singing, ooh, ooh, yes, it's true. What a few oysters might do for you. Ooh, ooh, ain't it fun? Now here's some more of them oysters done. They got George Bush, made Bozo a clown. Got Bobby Barron, made Ezra Pound. They made Gallo Wine, made Merle Haggard. They made Andy Devine, and they made Jimmy Swagger. This stuff's even funny in the morning.
19: Yeah, sure is.
16: I like it. Okay, they made Rich Little, they made Huey Long. They made B.B. King, and they made Neil Armstrong. And if you ask my wife, she would tell you quite gaily that best of all, they made old Pat Daly.

0: Ain't it fun? That's all about the oysters. Now I'm done.
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2: NBC Sports, on their golf telecasts, they got caught putting in bird noises for ambiance, and a bird lover called him on it because he was hearing a bird that was not indigenous to where the tournament was being held. Can you imagine being the guy who had to field that phone call? sports department. Hi. Listen, does this sound right to you? I guess I'm supposed to believe the blue-breasted whippoorwillow has decided to alter its annual migratory route to enjoy a little golf. Okay. I get it. I got one. Cuckoo. Cuckoo. I'm cuckoo for Cocoa Puffs. I'm cuckoo for Cocoa Puffs.
3: Tom Simmons is our guest. I understand you've been to Afghanistan, I assume, on one of the USO-type tours.
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3: Okay. Mm-hmm. 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
5: That'll muddy you. 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
7: Yeah. It'd save us a lot of money.
3: Amen. This is positively brilliant.
8: 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That's all we're going to do. 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
10: Hello.
9: Pat Godwin's with the guitar and the keyboard.
11: Hey, Josh.
9: There's Jeff Oske.
12: Hey, man.
9: He's at the sports desk, and Ace Cosby's at the engineering board.
13: Hello.
9: I'm Josh Arnold. There's Tom at the captain's chair.
5: Oh, thank you very much. We're going to return that direction over there because that happens to be the site of the Incogni News Desk. 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It's Miss Hooker at the Incogni News Desk. What's happening over there, Jess?
10: Is there an overnight thermostat war going on in your bedroom?
9: No, because I live alone. Okay. I sleep very well, comfortably.
12: Gravy doesn't jump up there and change the...
9: You know what, she might.
5: I think this is a big thing.
10: I know it is. It happens at my house. According to a recent survey, nearly 45% of people admit to changing the thermostat after their partner falls asleep.
9: Ugh.
10: I am that girl.
9: Hey, Josh, why aren't you married?
5: Do you get it lower or upper? Do you make it warmer or cooler?
10: Cooler. Cooler. I want it cold at night when I go to sleep. Yeah.
9: Yep.
11: Does your husband run hot?
10: He does run hot. He's real hot, actually. 10% of those who have a partner have stopped sharing a bed altogether because one person sleeps too hot. He does sleep hot, but I don't mind.
5: No, but you have to stealthily change it, or can you?
10: There are times where I do get in trouble for changing the thermostat, it's because I'll turn it down and then I'll leave it down all day. And then you come home and it's 65 degrees in the house.
12: That's heaven.
10: Yeah. So I have to remember to wake up and turn it back. And
5: Yeah. I know my house has one where you can dial it all in
10: to change,
5: but I don't know how to do it. So
10: somebody does it here. We know that.
5: You can go and set it so that every night it'll drop down to whatever you want, then it'll kick back up.
10: Yeah.
9: I don't like talking about them when they're not here, but let's be honest. In here, there is a thermostat war, and it's between Chick and Christy.
11: It is.
10: Yeah.
11: It is.
10: Oh, it is?
11: Absolutely.
10: Oh, okay. And
9: what's the maddening part is they both pretend like they're not doing it.
5: They blame me.
9: Yeah, they will sometimes blame. I will watch one of them adjust it, and then they will yell at Tom.
12: Yeah.
9: It's really something.
5: But I do think, I honestly think that this building is owned by a large corporation, as I understand it. I think there's somebody in North Carolina or Fresno or whatever that's changing it sometimes.
10: I think it's Cookie. I think he just likes to mess with us. Yeah.
5: Okay. Good.
12: I would too. So you keep it at 65 at night? That's your sleep temperature?
10: It's probably like 67.
12: Yeah, 67, 68 for me.
10: Yeah. And then during the day, I want it like 72-ish.
12: Oh, no.
10: Yeah. No?
12: That's too hot.
5: And Pat, in your situation, if there were, let's just say...
11: What?
10: significant other?
5: Yeah, thank you. Is there an ideal temperature for that person rather than yourself?
1: No, it's typically 69 in my bedroom.
10: Uh-huh.
1: What?
10: Is that the position of the thermostat?
4: Do you take
1: on the coffee table, it'll be 69.
4: Do you have to take off the CPAP to do that?
8: Sometimes in the back of the Nissan.
10: On average.
4: The coldest I've ever slept, and it happened again this weekend, it's the hotels that have the giant air conditioning thing built into the wall over there. You know what I'm talking about?
10: Oh, under the window usually, yeah.
4: And there's this unit, and there's like a refrigerator in that place.
8: Oh.
4: I was in Alexandria, Virginia over the weekend, and it's a great hotel, but God, it was freezing in there in the middle of the night. But I have not been allowed to change the thermostat and anywhere I've lived since the Bush administration. The first one.
12: Oh, buddy.
4: The elder George Bush. No, Kelly, when she was in college, she was telling me they used to have the cold room.
10: The cold dorms, yeah.
4: And she was in that. So, yeah, she likes it freezing.
10: Yeah, I'm with her.
4: But I'm okay with it.
10: Yeah, on average, survey respondents said that the bedroom becomes too warm to sleep restfully at 75 degrees.
12: Yeah, that's too warm.
10: Yeah. A study published in Frontiers in Neuroscience identified 66 degrees Fahrenheit to 70 degrees Fahrenheit as the temperature range that supports efficient sleep onset for most people.
12: Okay.
4: Now, when you were a kid, did your dad get upset if you adjusted the thermostat lower?
10: Oh, we weren't allowed to touch it.
12: Absolutely. You didn't touch it. Yeah, same. But I feel like my dad let my mom, she was the one who could
10: kind of.
4: Did you have one of those plastic cages around it?
12: No, it had a key to change the thermostat. But I was a grown adult before I ever changed the temperature on a thermostat. I had my first house was the first time I ever touched a thermostat because we were not allowed to in our house.
10: Sometimes
12: we were, hey, Josh, go turn down 2, and we were told the number to turn it down 2.
10: Oh, there you go. Yeah, so. I still have the round one where you just click it this way. We have an old farmhouse. We never updated it.
12: They sure seem to work fine.
10: Yeah, it's great. Yeah.
12: I do like my digital one, though.
10: Yeah.
12: Although when the battery runs out in it, the whole system shuts down. That can be a little annoying.
10: Do you have an app to control it?
12: I love that too. Yeah. So when I'm on the road, I can crank it up to 74.
10: Right.
12: Because I don't need the, you know, and then, yeah.
10: Nice.
4: Wait a minute. You change the temperature in your bedroom when you're on the road?
12: Yeah.
1: Right from your app, yeah.
12: Yeah, it's great.
4: Wow.
12: You probably have a system that allows
4: that. I don't have time to learn it. I've only got a few years left on this planet. I'm not going to waste any time learning how to run the thermostat.
10: All right. An unlucky homeowner in Florida has had not one but 2 cranes fall on his Fort Lauderdale house.
4: You have a picture of this?
10: According to WPLG, the first crane,
12: the plug,
10: which was mounted on the truck, tipped over while attempting to install a pest fumigation tent.
4: So for starters,
12: this guy already has a bad.
4: Yeah, for starters. So this guy's got a. You ever seen one of these things?
12: Yes, they fumigate the whole house.
10: Yeah. Fort Lauderdale Fire Rescue spokesman Frank Guzman said another truck-mounted crane was brought in to lift the first one. When its beam buckled from the weight and fell onto the house. Yes.
4: Did your crane teep?
10: All right.
4: Yeah. So, not this guy's day.
12: No.
10: Bummer.
12: Already dealing with bed bugs or whatever.
8: Yeah. Well, maybe the crane scared the bugs out of the house.
10: We got to get out of here.
4: When it cranes, it pours.
12: Indeed. Yes, it does.
4: So they've got to get, a third crane in there. Again, this is the tow truck towing the tow truck. Towing the tow truck. Okay.
12: I always wondered how they put those big tents over the house. It never even dawned on me. They just brought in a big crane and laid it over the top.
10: I really thought that it was the same as like a pop tent. Like they just go in and stick the rods in. And
4: does everybody have to move out?
12: Yeah.
8: Oh, yeah.
4: How long do they have to leave them like that?
12: I think it varies. Luckily, I've never had to.
10: Yeah, me too. Yeah,
12: knock on wood, that's not something we have to deal with.
4: What does it kill? The palmetto bugs, whatever they're called?
12: Yeah. Whatever that person had. I think it kills everything under that tent.
10: Wouldn't you want to air it out for days after? Like open every. I don't even know.
5: Yeah, I'd be kind of concerned.
10: Yeah. Afterwards.
13: I think they suck it. Don't yeah, like they suck it all out too when it's tented.
12: Oh,
10: I didn't know that. Well, that's good to know.
5: Wow.
10: Yeah, I hope we never have to. I've
13: got a good way to get rid of squatters also.
12: Oh, that's a great idea.
10: They might consider that. A man in a Batman costume chased a suspected thief and recovered a woman's stolen handbag. According to The Guardian, Sonny Mason was attending a friend's costume party when he witnessed a theft.
5: See, this is
13: no way.
5: This is a movie made. This scene would be so great in a movie.
10: Yeah.
5: Just that you're like at a random costume party and all of a sudden you're all chasing some guy. And just by chance, in this case, the Batman guy is the hero. But you could imagine some of the other costumes that people were wearing.
10: Yeah, the 25-year-old joined in the chase by others dressed as comic book characters. And though they caught up with the thief, the person no longer had the bag. The lost bag was eventually discovered on top of a high wall.
5: And Batman was able to climb up there?
10: Yeah, Mr. Mason, still in his Batman costume, scaled the wall, retrieved the bag, and returned it to its owner.
13: Oh, that's nice.
5: In the movie, the way it would be like, oh my God, and they're all chasing him, and the guy that's in the horse suit with somebody else. the guy in the back's at the bar. Hey! wait for me. That'd be hilarious. Have you ever...
13: There he is. He's in the cool Keaton Dark Knight.
10: Looks good.
13: Yeah.
5: Wow. Very cool.
13: He looks like a total badass up there. You would think they were shooting a Batman movie.
5: Yeah. Have you ever... You've heard the famous David Letterman show story with the Lone Ranger.
1: Oh, yeah.
5: Jay Thomas tells that story. He would tell it every Christmas.
1: It's a great story.
5: Yeah, that... If you don't know what I'm talking
13: about. You're going to have to look it up, honestly. It's well worth looking.
5: It is great.
13: Oh, okay.
5: It's an episode of Letterman and Jay Thomas, who I had the great pleasure of meeting a couple times. Such a nice guy. I'm trying to think, what TV show he was famous on?
13: He played a coach.
1: He was on Cheers.
13: He was on Cheers, yeah. And then he had his own show where he was like a coach, a gym teacher or something. Yeah.
5: And in any event.
13: Oh, that guy.
5: He had this great story about encountering the Lone Ranger in an odd situation. I can't even hint at how great it is.
10: Okay.
5: And Letterman loved it. He had him do it several times. Yeah, Google Jay Thomas Lone Ranger David Letterman and give yourself 10 minutes of a great time. It really truly is an absolute classic. Coming up, we have an interesting tale from the world of donating semen.
13: Tales from semen.
5: For some reason, I've been encountering a lot of
13: semen.
1: Semen,
5: of course, that's, yes, just you know, weekly. stories about the various clinics that that help people out.
10: Yeah.
5: With this particular,
13: you often walk in and ask for a free sample
5: situation,
13: like your Baskin Robbins.
5: Hey, there aren't enough of me.
10: Can I get a little spoon?
5: Would you like a little bit of this? Yeah. When I was in college, there was an ad in the college paper all the time. They were looking for donations of a very specific ethnic type of seed,
10: right?
5: If you will.
10: Yeah. Doesn't that happen in The Big Chill? Like friends help friends?
13: Yeah.
10: Yeah, that's what I thought. Yeah, she asks a friend, right?
13: Mm-hmm. Yeah, but she gets it fresh off the
10: tap. They like make love.
1: They do, yeah.
10: Yeah.
1: Oh, yeah.
5: Yeah, I think a lot of guys, when I was going to college, thought that's how it worked.
10: Oh, that you got to enjoy giving it?
5: Yeah, I think, they understood that it was, you had to report to the dorm's wackatorium with a with a test tube or whatever it was.
10: Was that labeled right above the door?
13: I hope so.
5: In those days in college, I'm guessing that was every room.
13: They just hung a crusty sock on the doorknob.
5: Yeah. Very good, Josh. Once again, I'm nailing it. I want to say hello to our friends at Simply Safe. We've been talking about this before they asked us to talk about it. Chick came in here one Monday morning and said, I got to believe this. I installed a security system in 45 minutes at my house over the weekend. 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
5: In the refrigerator?
10: Yeah.
5: Why?
10: I feel like it stays fresh that way. I don't know if that's true at all.
13: Hey, what is it? We all have those. Did any of you have parents that kept their cigarettes in the freezer?
10: 100%.
13: Because they thought it would keep them fresher?
10: Really? I had an uncle that did that, yeah.
13: Yeah. There'd be like a couple cartons of Vantage in the freezer.
10: Or Skull.
13: Yeah.
10: Skull was always in the freezer, yeah.
5: Wow. Yeah. Well, vodka, sure, but...
10: Yeah. No, it was next to the vodka.
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5: Murat Theater.
13: Hey, it's the Bob and Tom Show. We're live from the O'Reilly Auto Parts Studios. This is a silly day, and I predict a full silly week, so make sure you do not miss any of it. We sure appreciate you being here with us. And we appreciate Jess Hooker at the Incogni News Desk.
10: Hello.
13: Pat Godwin is always appreciated.
1: Oh, thank you, Josh.
13: Yes. The much appreciated Jeff Oska is at the sports desk.
12: Okay.
13: And we appreciate that. There's Ace Cosby.
5: Is this today a National Appreciation of Appreciation
13: Day? It is. It's Coworker Appreciation
5: Day. Okay, very good. So
13: make sure you say, I appreciate you, and give them a large kiss, no matter who it is at your work. This is Josh Arnold. This is Tom.
10: And beers.
13: Yeah. Yes.
5: Now, technically, today is, what is it, officially National Beer...
10: Drinking Day.
5: National Beer Drinking Day.
10: Yeah.
5: All right. I would get whatever kind of beer you want. But you're going to be bringing us the, what is it called, the corn...
10: Oh, what was it? It's...
13: Shock Top.
10: Yeah, candy corn flavored beer.
13: Yes.
10: Right? Okay. I'll see if I can find some other flavors, too. I bet there's some other...
5: Oh, Halloween beers?
10: Yeah.
5: Yeah. I'm sure it's obviously going to be a pumpkin.
10: There's always pumpkin. There's an apple, usually. Those are the ciders. And and then we're not alcohol, caffeine. I'm going to make candy corn lattes.
5: Yeah, I want to try. That should be interesting.
10: Yeah.
5: But I assume candy corn is, as I said earlier, just whatever, coagulated sugar.
10: Yeah, Henry told us last Friday when he was here that he tried to make candy corn from scratch and it was a mess. I will not be doing that. I'll buy a bag from the grocery store.
13: Now, the margins are already pretty reasonable.
5: Pat, we have not really heard much from you in the guitar today.
1: Yeah, I did one song.
5: Do you want to do one of your Halloween classics or is it too early?
1: Maybe too early. I mean, I have a new song that's a work in progress. I ran it by Josh, and he had some suggestions, which I put into the song.
13: Don't add me to this.
5: You want to play it? Are you going to play it for us right now?
1: I am a little nervous about playing it. It does feel like a warm room, though.
5: I think it's a good day.
1: Ooh, it could. The possibility of it bombing is huge, though.
5: Can
1: I bail halfway through, or I got to go through with the whole thing?
10: No, you can. You can call it.
5: If it's bad, just do that great joke of yours where you say... Sure, it was terrible, but at least it was long.
1: All right. Here we go. Now, keep in mind, there's a happy ending, so don't get nervous, okay?
13: All right.
1: Guy on a bike with the baby in the back, buckled to the seat, there was no slack. His wife almost had a heart attack, just looking at the bike with the baby in the back. He told her it was fine, they'd be okay. He stayed on the trails, looked both ways, took a break where it was nice and shady, turned around. No baby.
13: Uh-oh.
1: Where did the baby go? They were riding nice and slow. His wife's worst fear, the baby up and disappeared. He better find the baby quick and hope it's so safely landed. Daddy can't go home empty-handed. He had his music on, wasn't paying attention. Now he'll need divine intervention. He retraced his steps to no avail. Baby wasn't anywhere on the trails. He looked in the grass and checked the park. Asked around, it was getting dark. A homeless man said, get a new baby. Adoption, no. Black market, maybe. Homeless man had a friend named Dan who could sell a kid for 20 grand. Dad took out a personal loan. He had to bring a baby home. The lucky thing, it looked like him. Curly hair and double chin. Next time he arrives, he won't put his earbuds in. Guy on the bike with the baby in the back went on home, right on track. Walked in the door, the wife smiled. The baby was home the whole while. Turns out when he packed the baby a snack, he took the wrong bike and didn't look back. He thought to himself, this plan would have saved me. Only problem is now, two babies.
5: Yeah. Very good.
10: Oh. Yeah.
5: Wow. I'm not sure if I'm glad that you told us it had a happy ending or not.
1: Josh's suggestion.
13: I told him he was going to have
1: room, to. The room may be freaked out that he lost the baby.
10: Yeah, the trafficking part. Yeah.
13: Well, the lyrics were slightly different too. Yeah, when I suggested you warn people, hey, there's a happy end.
5: Now, did you fact check that to see if that's the going rate for a baby?
1: I did not. I just made it.
5: Okay, we can find out.
10: Is this the other day when I heard you say maybe go with a pet instead? Did you say that?
1: No, I said
10: you made the suggestion.
1: Said that. Okay, yeah, maybe go with a parrot.
13: Oh, I did say maybe parrot because you're not even. The way the lyrics, you could even do dog.
1: Yeah, The room will be weird if you say dog even.
5: I really liked it.
1: Oh, thank you. I didn't think you would at all. You never know sometimes.
5: Yeah, and it oddly enough, it leads into this next story, believe it or not, about sperm. And now, who in the room has donated sperm? Anybody?
1: Where?
13: Like
1: to a person?
13: No. I've had a sperm analysis done.
5: How'd you do? Olympic swimmers, you have the Don Schulgester. I was going to ignore that, but very clever. The sperm analysis, to see if you, what is it called, motility?
13: Yeah, they checked motility and number and all that stuff.
5: How did it go? When they present that to you, do they have like...
13: You want me to tell you my semen results on the air?
1: This is personal.
12: Well, your one got a high jump record, didn't it?
13: Yeah. But that was self-analysis, yeah.
12: Oh.
13: I mean, boy, over my head and on the backboard, the bed. Backboard. What do they call the headboard?
10: Headboard.
13: Yeah. I was close to a joke.
5: So you start volunteering information, and then when I asked for
13: what was the question? The question was, has anybody given sperm? And I said I had a semen analysis done. Could have ended there. Question asked and answered.

0: why it tasted pretentious yet irrelevant. So, in the world of seed, there's been a bunch of news stories lately about
1: this is happening more.
0: Well, what's happening? This happened to a very good friend of mine. Was adopted, and she was able to find out eventually who her birth. She was born in Iowa, and her birth parent. It was sealed, and the judge wouldn't open it up. In any event, she went on. I think it was 23andMe, and eventually found her birth parents. This is a big thing going on right now.
1: It is.
2: Boring and poorly told.
3: You lost.
2: Can we just get to the news story?
1: Sure. A couple is suing a fertility center in North Florida after a DNA test confirmed that the man is not their child's biological father.
0: So I'm sorry. I spoke over you. Whatever.
1: It's okay. A couple is suing a fertility center in North Florida after a DNA test confirmed that the man is not the child's biological father.
2: Oops.
1: Natalie and Joshua Strong told WSVN that they went through two rounds of in vitro fertilization treatments before their daughter was born. Suspicions were raised when they discovered that their daughter has the B positive type blood, whereas both parents have negative type blood.
0: But the larger point is,
1: a paternity test confirmed that Mr. Strong is not the girl's father. The Strongs are suing Brown Fertility Associates in Jacksonville, accusing the practice of its lead physician of negligence for using an unidentified man's sperm to create their embryo.
2: Would this be a bait and switch?
4: Yes, so to speak. Apostrophe bait.
0: B-A-T.
2: Yes.
1: The couple is seeking $50,000 in damages and wants a court to require the clinic to account for Mr. Strong's sperm. So it's a possibility they used his sperm for somebody else.
2: Potentially, yeah.
1: Well, this has happened in our area and in the Midwest. There was a fertility doctor.
0: Oh, yeah.
1: Who's when the husband's sperm was no good, he would use his own. And now we have towns and areas where there are siblings that didn't know they were siblings, and their kids are dating.
2: What?
0: Yeah, that's problematic.
1: Yeah.
0: But this, in this case, the couple, they changed their little girl's name.
1: What did they change it to?
0: Oopsie Daisy.
2: It was just Daisy.
0: I mean, this clinic, I saw the photographs. They just have a big drawer labeled sperm with these.
2: Yeah, that's no good. You want individual.
0: Yeah. There's this big urn with a spinning.
2: You know, when it comes down to it, it's his daughter.
0: Right.
2: You know, I get why you would be.
0: Yeah. Well, I mean, down the road, there may be a medical reason what the heritage is with regard
2: but,
0: to. Yeah.
1: Wow. Yikes.
0: Could you pick your sperm out of a police lineup?
2: Yeah, it has a beard and glasses.
0: And it's great at the backstroke and the high jump. Thanks for joining us. We always appreciate your attendance. These are the O'Reilly Auto Parts Studios, and this is the Bob and Tom Show.
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9: 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I just can't help but stare. You're in a satin nightgown, and I see your lovely curves. I hear somebody coming, and I drop my binoculars.

0: The man in the studio with us is comedian Greg Hahn. You ever driven in a Corvette?
1: What do
0: you
1: I mean, drive? I'm a little bit tall for the Vette.
2: Are you really?
3: A
1: right.
3: Big car. Yeah.
2: Put
3: yeah.
2: the seat back.
1: There's an idea.
0: Yeah. How tall are you?
1: I'm 6'4". Yeah, yeah. I got a big, I got a huge SUV.
2: Oh,
1: I
2: really?
1: Just look at the rear view thinking, I got to get some friends. Rows and rows of seats. Nobody in them. I just go from gas station to gas station.
2: Hey, want to ride?
4: Yeah. Tell them about your 3-point plan for success, Greg.
1: What is that? Where I bought the car is too expensive?
4: Right.
1: My house is too expensive?
4: Right.
1: Knock up a fat girl. I'm out of it.
4: Yes, sir. Mr. Success. Yeah. That's Greg Hahn.
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7: Hello, my name is Shecky. 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
8: Yes, my uncle just passed.
7: Passed, huh? Well, go out and wave him down. Maybe he's lost.
8: Hey! No, no, he didn't just drive by. He passed. He's dead.
7: Oh, well, I am sorry. What did he die of?
8: He had a heart problem.
7: Yeah, it stopped beating.
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8: So, I need to plan his funeral.
7: I should warn you, our prices are like your uncle.
8: Like my uncle? What do you mean?
7: They're pretty stiff.
8: Well, how expensive is cremation?
7: Well, it's not bad. In fact, right now, we're having a fire sale.
8: Well, I guess I might just have him buried.
7: I can dig it.
8: Okay, and the plot would be?
7: Well, not much of a plot, really. You bring him in, we embalm him, play a little organ music, toss him in the ground. End of story, baby.
5: Why should funeral planning be such a grim task when it can be a laugh-a-minute riot at the Rimshot Funeral Home?
8: Well, all right, well, how about a coffin?
7: Okay, I'm a coffin. Hey, you want me to turn my head too, Doc?
8: You're killing me.
7: Killing you? How do you think I generate all this business?
5: Rimshot Funeral Home, where we put a fun new spin on that whole death thing.
8: Oh, Shecky, can I ask you this? How long does the mourning usually last?
7: Last time I checked, right up until noon. Then it's afternoon. Oh. Hey, you stepped right into that one, didn't you?
8: I sure did, Shecky.
5: We put the fun back in funeral at the Rimshot Funeral Home. Hey!
2: Hey!
5: Morning laughter just might be the best medicine.
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5: Bob and Tom Radio. I have what could be the greatest email in the history of the world. Hi, welcome back to the Bob and Tom Show. Christy Lee on vacation. That's Jess Hooker at the news desk.
10: Hello.
5: There's Josh Arnold at the I Hate Steven Singer sidekick chair.
11: Many emails coming in letting us know Little Bitty Pretty One is the song that we have been talking about without
10: Little
11: knowing.
10: Bitty Pretty One.
5: Oh, there's
0: you mean,
5: hey.
0: Ladies and gentlemen, Little Bitty Pretty One.
5: I swear he hit the wrong button.
0: I wanted to drum roll into it. You see.
5: There's Willie Griswold. Willie is on his way to the Super Bowl.
11: Love it.
0: Famous songs with mm-mms in them.
11: Yes.
0: This is the best one. I think you're right, Josh.
11: Yeah. Oh, so good.
0: Did you do this in show choir?
11: No.
5: I could see you with your white gloves going up.
11: We didn't wear gloves. We wore sequins, vests, and bow ties.
0: Fairy master. What the ladies wear?
11: Dresses.
0: See, this has got some soul.
5: That's a note. All right.
0: Thurston Harris is that one. And then we were also playing Wayne Fontana and the Mindbenders.
11: And, we sure were.
0: They're a class of mm, mm, mm, mm, mm, mm. Well, now we have a special surprise on the big screen, ladies and gentlemen.
11: What the heck?
0: It's Mr. Jeff Oskey with a special edition of News We Failed to Mention.
3: That's right, everybody. How's it going, folks?
11: Good. What a lovely surprise. Good to see you.
3: Oh, it's good to see you guys. As you know, we give you a lot of the news each week, but we don't give you all the news, so I'm here in the middle of the week to give you the news.
0: We need to tell the audience, you got rid of the the bulk of your hair.
3: I did.
0: The Ted Kaczynski thing's gone, but you kept the Ted Kaczynski beard.
3: I donated it to this charity. You may have heard it. It helps bald homeless people called Locks of Lice. I donated all my hair to them.
8: Lice.
0: He's talking about
11: You feel good about that one, Jeff?
3: Actually, I feel great, man. Why not? I'm a car away from being homeless. I can make fun of him. Let's do this. Oops, that's not my intro.
11: No, I don't know.
0: Wait, I like that one better.
4: Let that first one go.
3: Let's bring it back.
4: And now here's Jeff Oskey with
0: News We Failed to Mention.
3: That's right. A woman got a car key stuck in her face when her friend threw her keys to her. What you failed to mention, it required a trip to the emergency room. On a positive note, it did cure her lockjaw.
8: You see the key in the jaw, the lock.
3: Okay, Tom, we aren't going to do this again. We received a few emails after my last one going, hey, Tom, the jokes are pretty simple. We aren't stupid. Let them tell them. So, roasted chilies have been named the official smell of New Mexico. What you failed to mention, although a lot of states have updated their smells, the official smell of New York will still remain garbage and hot urine.
4: Oh, I'm not supposed to do that, am I?
8: Hot urine.
0: Hot. That makes it even stinkier. Sorry. I prefer mine iced down.
3: Chick, you're allowed.
4: Oh, okay, cool.
3: I give you a pass.
4: Thank you.
3: Some rich douchebag is spending $2 million a year to look younger. What you failed to mention, you don't have to spend that much if you want to look younger and better. Just date an old ugly chick.
4: Wow.
0: You can't argue with them.
3: Our good friend David Rush, again, has set a record for the most underwear pulled on in 30 seconds, what you failed to mention. Don't worry, Pat Godwin still holds the record for dropping the most panties in 30 seconds.
11: Yeah, he does.
3: Woo! Oh, yeah.
11: Oh,
3: if he was actually at work today, he might have enjoyed that. A bioscience company has announced that through DNA, they're trying to bring back the currently extinct dodo bird. What you failed to mention, I just want to know who the dodo is behind this horrible idea. Oh, yay! COVID-23! Tom Brady officially retired from football for good this time. What you failed to mention, when asked what he's going to do with all his free time, he's like, I'll probably just spend all my time swimming around in all this poon. A gibbon at the zoo in a cage by herself recently became pregnant. What you failed to mention, zoo officials have solved the mystery of how she became pregnant, and now we also know why Joe in Maintenance is no longer with the zoo. You'll love this. Just in time for Valentine's Day, to raise money, a cat shelter is allowing people to name litter boxes after their exes. Well, you failed to mention, for an additional $200, you can get the Amber Heard special. They'll go to your ex's house and leave a few turds in their bed. And finally, a Chinese balloon was shot down over the Atlantic this weekend. What you failed to mention... I honestly, when they shot it, I expected to see a bunch of kids trying to escape from the iPhone factory falling from the sky. But apparently that was okay. Let's try this one. A Chinese balloon was shot down over the Atlantic over the weekend. Uh-huh. What you failed to mention, totally ruining Chen Li's fifth birthday party. I'm Kev Oskey, and this has been the news we failed to mention.
4: Very nice.
0: I like your new theme.
4: Yeah.
0: Jeff Oskey, ladies and gentlemen. Did you see that when they shot down that balloon, by the way?
10: I did.
0: Yeah, there was a gigantic, it turned out that huge pink glow. It was a gender reveal party.
10: Oh, nice.
0: Yeah, for in Shanghai. Funny enough, went astray. A little off course. The Aleutians, then Montana.
8: The Aleutians.
11: Ah, boy, have the Aleutians gotten this much publicity in the last 100 years?
8: The elusive Aleutian.
0: What's your favorite Aleutian island? Go. I'm not really conversant with the, you know.
11: I'd like to see them. I've always wanted to take a tour of Alaska. Maybe one of those Alaskan cruises.
10: Oh, yeah.
0: Maybe Pat Gonner will be the entertainment.
11: Maybe. Wouldn't that be my luck? Not that I wouldn't be happy to see him. It's just, boy, I thought maybe I'd get something I haven't seen before.
0: Hey, look, in the lounge, it's Thurston Harris.
11: Oh, yeah.
4: Well, that'd be something.
11: It sure would.
0: The odds of that are pretty slim. You know.
4: More sports?
0: Yeah, what do we got over there?
4: Why not? Americans are expected to bet $16 billion, with a B, on the Super Bowl this year.
11: That's all?
4: Nearly twice as much as last year. According to the American Gaming Association, an august body in Trenton, New Jersey, more than 50 million American adults, 50 million are expected to bet on the national championship game between the Eagles and the Kansas City Chiefs. It's an increase of 61% from last year.
11: Wow.
4: That's over half.
11: More places are open up.
0: Is this...
4: I'm not answering
0: the legal
4: questions.
0: Gambling?
10: Yes, I think
11: it has
10: so.
11: To be. How could they measure the non-legal gambling?
4: An independent analytics firm in California estimates that just over a billion of this year's Super Bowl bets will be made legally.
0: Okay.
4: The leading states are Nevada at 155 million, New York 111 million, Pennsylvania 91 million, Ohio 85 million, New Jersey 84 million.
10: I'm gonna download an app. I'm gonna make my first bet ever.
4: Is that right?
10: Yep, on the Super Bowl.
0: Cool. I wish they had commercials that would tell you where you could bet.
10: I know, right?
0: Oh, wait a second.
4: And by the way, if any of those betting sites need a spokesperson, I'm available.
0: Oh, the Chick McGee shoe one of the
4: That's
0: week.
4: Exactly right. This is the
11: I'd
4: real
11: like to
4: shoe.
11: See you up there with Jamie Foxx or whomever. And
4: me, Jamie Foxx, and
10: Kevin Hart.
4: And the real tall guy from the Celtic, Garnett. Kevin Garnett.
11: Mm-hmm.
10: All right.
4: There you go.
0: So I'm sorry, could you? I wasn't really listening. What was the what's the overall total of betting versus the amount that's legal?
4: $16 billion bet on the Super Bowl. Right. A billion of this year's Super Bowl bets will be made legally. So Whoa. That implies, if you do the math real quick, $15 billion illegally. I don't think that's right.
10: What makes for an illegal bet? Like just
0: bookie.
10: Yeah. Oh, okay. That's it.
11: Wait. Technically. $16 billion isn't legal bets?
4: Americans are expected to bet $16 billion on the Super Bowl this year, nearly twice as much as last year. An independent analytics firm in California estimates that just over a billion of this year's Super Bowl bets will be made legally.
11: I mean, so they were able to.
0: Staggering statistics.
11: I apologize.
4: So $15 billion, you can assume.
11: Mm-hmm.
10: Does that count, like, if you do the square game in your house?
11: I wonder if they are.
10: Yeah, you know what I mean? Like, the just at a Super Bowl party playing a game.
11: This can't be accurate. This is all just guesswork.
10: No, it never is.
0: I agree. I have a question. I have a question. I haven't looked this up. Is there a prop bet? Although I guess do they release all of the commercials before the game?
10: Yeah, well,
4: I think they do. Yeah.
0: Okay. Is there a prop get? How many commercials will Peyton Manning be in?
4: No.
0: What's the over under?
4: The only prop bet I saw about the commercials was which Super Bowl commercial will be aired first.
10: Oh.
4: Between all the sponsors, Doritos is the favorite, followed by M&M's.
10: What about Budweiser?
4: I don't think the
0: are they in this year.
10: No.
4: I don't think the beer.
0: I did
4: Budweiser
0: see
4: Budweiser backed away a couple years ago, didn't it?
0: I didn't know. I saw a headline saying that liquor is back, crypto is out.
4: Huh? Because crypto, you have to have crypto to advertise it. If you don't have crypto,
0: and last year a bunch of the people who were in the crypto commercial are actually getting sued.
10: Uh oh.
4: See, now this is an outrage. Let's say you're a spokesman for, I don't know, a home security company, and something goes wrong. You can't sue me because I told you about a home security company. Can you? No.
0: I
4: say we stop this quick, fast, and in a hurry. This email starts, Dear Fatty Fat Fat Fat, every time we see the Andy Reid State Farm commercial, have you seen this where they're on the airplane?
11: I like it.
4: And he's drawing faces on people mm-hmm. with a marker. My 11-year-old daughter throws out a great running gag. She says, right before Andy says his last line, she delivers this setup. Hey, Dad, What did Andy Reid say to that McDonald's bag? And as we all know, Andy answers, I'm going to get to the bottom of this.
0: That's great.
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15: 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I need the perfect woman to spend her life with me. A sweet and loving woman is all that I'm looking for. Oh, and Lord, it wouldn't hurt if she was really stacked, had a lot of money, laughed at all my jokes, and owned a liquor store.

0: and she's got hair. 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
2: I am sick and tired of this commercial where the lady comes on and says, "My son told me about Preparation H for my hemorrhoidal symptoms." Now, why should I listen to him? Well, because he's also a doctor. Now, guys, even if I was a doctor, I don't think I want to be examining my mother's roids. I don't need the money that bad, Ma. I guess that's every kid in med school's dream come true, huh? Just say, "Bend over, Mom. Let's see what you're pulling." Now, if you want truth, Bob, and I can tell by looking at you, you do. You know what that commercial should say? You want people to believe it? Should say, "My son told me about Preparation H for my hemorrhoidal symptoms." Now, why should I listen to him? Well, because he drives a truck cross country. And he's got piles hanging out of him like a clump of grapes.
3: Hello. You're listening to Bob and Tom 24/7. This has been Chick McGee speaking.
4: Welcome back to the Bob and Tom program.
5: Hello.
4: Coast to coast. And we're now joined by comedian Ron White. Ron is from Texas. All right. And is been a touring stand-up comedian for many years, and is a good friend of Jeff Foxworthy.
6: Well, actually, he describes Jeff, I heard you in the hallway. You're his lotion boy?
7: You know what? I was hoping you'd say that on the air. technically, we're just very close.
6: Okay.
7: From time to time, we'll cuddle up and hum Love Shack for a little bit, but that's nothing to do.
5: Not at all.
7: Yeah.
4: I've probably seen, 300-400 live comedians.
6: 1,000.
4: And, I've seen some of the very best at work, and Jeff Foxworthy is one of them.
7: Oh, very talented guy.
4: He puts on a tremendous show.
7: A long show, too, and a show that you could do in a church or a saloon and get the same response. Yeah. It's amazing.
4: He's really amazing. He's got it down. Well, let's talk about Ron. Let's talk a little more. We've learned that you were married, sort of, and then that didn't work out.
6: No, he was married.
4: And then, do you have any kids?
7: Yeah, I have a beautiful son named Marshall. He's probably listening in Dallas right now.
4: Hey, good morning, Marshall.
6: Hey,
4: how are you?
6: Hey, Marshall.
7: Poot.
4: Mm-hmm. Poot.
7: Yeah.
4: Isn't poot a southern slang term for fart?
7: No. Well, you know, it's actually a term of endearment for a child.
4: Oh, okay.
7: Yeah.
5: In some states.
7: In some states. Not everywhere. It's not universal.
6: Mac Davis called
4: Nick Nolte that in
6: poot.
4: The movie.
7: Poot. Right, exactly.
4: North Dallas, Florida.
6: Yeah. Mm-hmm.
7: Where I learned one of the most important things I ever learned. I learned it from that movie, which is the coach. I forgot who it was. It was supposed to be Landry, but I forget who the actor was. Said, "Your problem is you can confuse seeing through the game with winning the game." Mm-hmm. That's really one of the smartest things I ever heard. You know,
4: that's
7: a lot
4: a great
7: of people
4: movie.
7: Will get frustrated once they go, "Well, this is a game," and walk away. Well, that's when you start, right?
6: Right.
7: I don't
6: yeah.
7: know why I said that either, but my manager's down in Fort Lauderdale again going, "Wait, that's not funny."
4: It's one of my favorite movies.
5: Yeah.
4: And Mac Davis is tremendous. And he sat in that very chair once.
7: Oh, did he? Really?
4: Yeah, I love him. He's a great actor and a very funny guy.
7: Yeah, I saw him singing in Houston like 2 years ago, and he's still got the pipes. I mean, this guy can still crank it out. I don't know if you've seen him perform.
4: Yeah, it's got to be pretty cool when you write a song and then you get a call from Elvis.
7: Mm-hmm. Yeah.
4: Hey, I was wondering if I could do that. Anyway, let's get back to Ron White. So what else is new in your life? What else is on your mind?
7: We did Letterman for the first time a few weeks ago.
4: How'd that go? I didn't see it.
7: It was great. It was easy. You know, the crowds are not New Yorkers. They're people on vacation
5: tourists,
7: from the Midwest.
5: Mm-hmm.
7: I'm like, well, I've been telling jokes to these people for a long time. And so it was easy. It was actually harder to watch. I watched it with Foxworthy. We were doing Reno. And so I was the last one to see it, you know, because it was the East Coast or West Coast time zone. And so I was getting calls all the way across the country as it would air of people going, it was great. I knew that it was a great set, but still I was about to die watching it because I was, you know, every time I see myself on television, I'm like, oh, you pig, fat bastard. Yeah, oh.
5: Well, the camera had some poundage.
4: Now, were you nervous just before you went on?
7: A little bit, but really not that much because I could tell that this crowd was ready. Johnny Knoxville from Jackass was the guest. And although I kind of liked that, and I laughed at the wrecked golf carts and stuff, that just nothing makes me laugh harder than an accident where somebody gets hurt. You know what I mean?
4: Sure.
7: It cracks me up. It's funny stuff. But he tried to tell a couple of stories that really went down a dead-end street, and Dave kind of saved one of them, but one of them they didn't. And you could tell that this crowd was just dying to laugh at something. They were just any little thing. They would just, ha, ha, ha, ha. So I'm like, oh, well, they haven't heard a punchline. And Dave's monologue really wasn't that strong that day. You know, you ever seen that happen? So it was easy. I mean, it just went up there and knocked them dead. It was like working at a comedy club. It was like 450 seats, freezing cold in there.
4: I've heard that.
7: Yeah. It's a lot smaller than it looks because literally you can touch, where you're standing there doing the stand-up, you can touch Paul Schaefer's piano.
5: Oh, really?
7: But on TV, it looks like it's huge and spread out. And you can see Letterman. I mean, he's literally only 10 feet, maybe, to his desk.
4: Wow.
7: But it's amazing because on TV, it looks
5: huge.
7: Spread out.
5: Sure.
7: But it's just not. It's a little bit of
4: So, Ron, what was your first joke on Letterman? Do you remember?
7: Yeah.
4: You're walking out. What kind of intro did they give you?
7: They said it was actually my network TV debut. I'd never done any of the network.
4: Did they give any background on you? Just because you got
7: just
4: to walk
7: out. The blue collar tour of the movies coming out. That's all they said. And then they came out to some Allman Brothers, which is I think there's two kinds of music: the Allman Brothers and not the Allman Brothers.
4: And I love the Allman Brothers.
7: Yeah, me too. And so anyway, the first joke was one night in New York. I already saw something that came close to truth in advertising. The De Beers people are almost saying what they really mean because the old De Beers slogan was "Diamonds are forever." Then they changed it to this year, "Take her breath away." The new slogan is "Diamonds render her speechless." I'm like, why don't they just go ahead and say it? You know, diamonds, that'll shut her up.
5: Wow.
7: You want to hear the second joke?
4: I love that. I love the first one. Go
6: sure,
4: for
6: go,
4: it.
6: Man, go.
7: Yesterday, I was sitting in a beanbag chair naked eating Cheetos, and I was flipping through the television, and I saw Robert Tilton. He's a televangelist from Dallas, and he was staring at me. And he said this. He said, "Are you lonely?" And I was like, "Yeah." He said, "Have you wasted half your life in bars pursuing sins of the flesh?" I'm like, this guy's good. He said, "Are you sitting in a beanbag chair naked eating Cheetos?"
6: Whoa.
7: "Yes, sir." He said, "Do you feel the urge to get up and send me $1,000? I was like, close. I thought he was talking about me there for a second.
4: That's funny. Ron White is our guest. Have you ever seen the underground video of the Reverend Tilton
7: farting? Oh, one of the funniest things I've ever seen.
4: That's everywhere underground, and this guy closes his eyes a lot, and as if he's getting, God's talking to him, kind of interrupting his thought pattern, so he has to stop and squint.
6: And shakes his head.
4: It's an unbelievable scam. If you've ever sent him money, find a big building and jump off.
7: Right. Please, quick, and don't reproduce.
4: There's a thing that he does, and it's obviously this is radio, and I can't give it any justice, but if you ever get a chance to see that, where every time he closes his eyes, he farts.
7: Right.
4: That is as hard as I've laughed in a long time, man, because it's scatological and juvenile.
6: Absolutely.
4: Ron White is our guest, and let's see. We've learned a lot about you, Ron.
7: Thanks, man. Oh, yeah. I think
4: now, one thing I got to mention. You've got a great head of hair.
7: Thank you very much.
4: And I can tell looking at you, you've lived a pretty rough life, right?
7: You've
4: described a lot.
7: I've got some miles on me. I'm 46. I've got some miles on.
4: But you've got great hair.
7: I don't think apparently drinking doesn't have anything to do with hair loss.
5: I would have to disagree with you.
4: No, if it did, Chick would be bald today.
6: Yeah, I'd be bald. I've been hitting it pretty hard lately.
4: You feel better, by the way?
6: A little bit.
8: Did you hit it last night?
4: Did you give yourself some time to detox yesterday?
6: Hair of the dog. Well, all day, and then I got a little thirsty.
4: Oh, boy.
6: Well,
4: you can try to stay away for a day, maybe.
7: What do you drink?
4: Liver break.
6: I'm a big vodka snob. I don't know how that happened.
7: Really?
6: Belvedere vodka and Japan and Grey Goose.
4: Mr. White, what's your drink of choice?
7: Scotch, only scotch. I don't drink anything else. I don't drink beer. I don't drink anything. In fact, I think you're in trouble if scotch is your favorite flavor. You know what I mean? I like it better than grape.
5: Yeah.
6: You need a nice big hot bowl of scotch.
7: Yeah, exactly.
5: Some butterscotch.
6: Yeah.
5: Yeah.
4: Isn't there a book called Scotch for the Soul? Mm-hmm.
7: No, I don't think there is.
4: How do you drink? I've never had scotch.
7: I usually drink it with an assortment of their finest ice cubes. Mm-hmm. It's a very easy drink to make. That's why I like it. Mm. You can't mess it up. Johnny Walker Black, pour it on some ice cubes, hand it to me.
4: What's the difference between Johnny Walker Black and Johnny Walker Red?
7: About
5: 3 days in detox.
7: Right, something like that. I don't know. It just not as one of them's 12 years old and one of them's like 8 years old.
4: Can you tell the difference?
7: Yeah, I can tell the difference.
4: Really? After three or four, can you tell
7: the difference? I can tell the difference between all of them. I mean, from the red to the black to the gold to the... There's actually a green that they don't bring here, but I can tell you what that one is. And then the blue label, which is just overpriced.
4: Isn't there a chapter about that at AA?
7: If you can tell
4: 15 different scotches apart.
3: Do you talk about alcohol? Right. No, I see what you mean about the scotch. Yeah.
4: Wow.
7: No. But, you know, but I'm trying to stay. I keep it in check. You know, there was a time in my life. Keep it in check.
3: There was a time. Not now.
7: Yeah, not now. No. There was a time in my life that I really monitored my drinking, but those days are over. Forget that. Hell, it didn't work.
4: Your manager just sent me an instant message that says, "You're making my client look like an alcoholic. Stop it." Rod White is our guest. Do you have any drinking stories?
5: None that he can remember.
7: You know what? I got thrown out of a bar in New York City. Do you want me to tell the story?
4: I want to hear it.
7: Now, when I say I got thrown out of a bar, I don't mean somebody asked me to leave and we walked to the door together and I said, bye, everybody. Six bouncers hurled me out of a nightclub like I was a frisbee. The big old bouncers that go home every night, watch Roadhouse and fondle themselves. You know, the guys are like, Patrick Swayze's hitting another guy.
3: I love Roadhouse.
7: For wearing a hat. I walk into a bar with a hat on. This guy, real pissy, goes, "Trick off the hat." And I'm like, "What's the deal?" He goes, "I tell you what the deal is. Gay people in this area wear hats. We're trying to keep them out of a club." I was like, "Oh, really? The only way we can tell down in Texas is if they have their hair cut like yours." And he got all pissed. But he walked away, and I took the hat off. And like an hour later, I'd been drinking, and I forgot. You ever forget?
5: It happened
7: to me. I put the hat back on. The guy comes over to me. Now, I'm between 6'1 and 6'6, depending on which convenience store I'm leaving.
5: You know
4: what I mean? Sure.
7: I weigh 240 pounds. The guy comes over to me poking me in the shoulder with two fingers and goes, "You're out of here." And I was like, "I don't think so, Scooter." And I was wrong. They hurled me out of the bar. And then they squared off with me in the parking lot, and I backed down from the fight because I don't know how many of them it would have taken to whip my ass, but I knew how many they were going to use. It's a handy little piece of information to have right there. It was overkill.
4: This is a philosophical thing.
7: They called the police because we broke a chair on the way out the door, and I refused to pay for it. I refused to pay for it because we broke it over my thigh.
5: Uh-huh.
7: The cops showed up, and at that point, I had the right to remain silent, but I didn't have the ability. Cop says, "Mr. White, you're being charged with drunk in public." I was like, hey. I was drunk in a bar. They threw me into public. I don't want to be drunk in public. I want to be drunk in a bar, which is perfectly legal. Arrest them. Well, they didn't arrest them. They call in for my arrest record.
5: Mm-hmm.
7: There's some good news.
5: Uh-oh.
7: Satellites are linking up in outer space. Computer banks at NASA are kicking on. There's a telegraph in Fritch, Texas going beep beep beep beep beep beep beep beep beep beep beep beep beep beep beep. This part takes a while. Shorthand.
3: Yeah.
7: Now, I told you that story to tell you this story. When I was 17 years old, I was arrested for being drunk in public.
5: I'll be damned.
7: Seemed to be a pattern.
4: Mm-hmm. Uh-huh.
7: If you knew Morse code, you would already know that.
3: Okay, we get it.
7: And one DWI, which was a bogus charge, because it turns out they were stopping every vehicle traveling down that particular sidewalk, and that's profiling. I think it is. I think it's profiling. But anyway, the drunken public charge in Fritch, Texas, the arresting officer, who I had literally known all my life. You know what I mean?
4: Yeah.
7: This guy lived four doors down from me in a town of less than 400 people. We've met.
5: Yeah.
7: He takes me to jail, and when we get there, he asked me if I have any aliases, and I was just being a jerk and said, yeah, they call me Tater Salad. 17 years later in New York City, I'm handcuffed on a bench with blood coming out of my nose, and this cop goes, are you Ron Tater Salad White? You caught me.
5: You got me.
7: You caught the tater.
3: That's good work, White.
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13: All around the world, there rages a debate. Wherever man and woman choose to cohabitate, is it physiology or only just technique that fuels the controversy of the toilet seat? Women say that men don't have the courtesy to put the seat back down where it's supposed to be. But men know tween seat and bowl, things lay hiding in that crack. All reachy, creepy, seeking darker, warmer.

Helen ruled the household with an iron fist, and her husband Bruce knew that it was useless to resist. She decreed the toilet seat be placed down all the time, so her seat would not be greeted by the icy porcelain. But one night in the bathroom, as she lowered her backside back, something jumped out at her that was hiding in the crack. Her scream so loud and piercing that Bruce laying up in bed.

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But you're gonna think about it every time you sit to...

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2: Oh, how about that, huh? There's Christy Lee at the Cylac Insurance News Desk.
4: Hello.
2: Willie Griswold, Josh Arnold, Ace Cosby, I'm Chick McGee.
5: I love this song. Go on. Stand up.
2: Up.
5: Get back. I'm going to whip it out.
2: Is that right?
6: At first I thought it was like a protest record, stand up.
2: Turns out you're going to jail. It's a felony.
5: Okay, good. Black Boots, ladies and gentlemen. On tour right now.
2: They're very good.
5: A lot of tattoos on these fellas. Just like you.
2: Yeah, what?
4: Okay, old man.
2: Josh, did you notice all the tattoos on the rock and rollers?
7: I didn't notice anything for the racket.
2: My God.
5: That's Chico Diaz on the drums, Brendan McBride on the bass, and Josh Kennedy on the guitar. And I can't help but notice that there's a tattoo of Josh's guitar right next to his guitar.
8: See, that's in case he loses his guitar. He tells people, this is what it looks like.
4: Have you seen this?
5: Okay. Thank you, fellas. Yeah, we're going to get a song out of you now.
2: I would love to hear. Are you going to let him play a song?
5: Yeah. Well, we were supposed to do one a few minutes. I got caught up in whatever you were doing in your sports broadcast.
4: He's blaming
9: you. Dildonian society is what I called it. Did he say Dildonian?
2: Yes. Got up anything I did.
5: I was talking to a dildographer friend of mine.
2: Uh-huh.
5: He's in that, that usual dispute, the dildologist versus the dildographer.
2: Yes.
5: You'd think they'd get along, but no.
2: A dildostomy.
10: One's about studying dildos. The other is about what the dildos tell you.
6: Oh, it's like astrology and astronomy.
10: Exactly.
5: Willie, did you see the thing where someone heaved a dildo onto the court at a WNBA game?
6: They did.
4: Yes.
2: It was amazing green neon. It was beautiful.
10: I was real uncomfortable with it, and normally that's like right up my head.
6: I was going to say the same thing.
10: Yeah.
6: It's so funny until you realize it's women's sports, and curious about the motive.
4: Right.
2: But we talked about it, and we said if it were an NBA game, and it happened in an NFL game,
6: college football game, fun.
2: Yeah. So we had to say, hey, here's a dildo.
10: Something troubling about it.
6: So you know what? Yeah. We are the problem. It is funny.
9: We're sorry,
6: everybody. It's hilarious.
2: Sorry, ladies. It is
9: heaving dildos.
4: Heaving dildos. There it is.
9: Great band name.
2: There it is right there, Willie.
6: It looks great.
2: That, huh?
6: And you know what? It's green, so you could put a green screen on there, make it look like anything you want. It's great for memes. There's a lot of opportunities here.
4: So if you're going to a sex shop, why would you pick that color?
2: Deep dive. I don't think you really pay attention to the color.
6: Maybe you hate men so much because you've been burned by so many men.
2: Yeah.
6: You go, you know what? Give me the green one. The green one hasn't hurt me yet.
5: And it's neon lime green.
4: Yes.
5: It's not like British racing green, which would be cool.
2: I hope it glows in the dark. That's all I hope.
10: I hope it glows in the dark too.
2: Yeah.
6: Do you think it sticks onto stuff?
10: I want it to glow in the dark so strongly that if she yawns, you can see it.
5: So sorry. This is why we didn't get a song out of these guys, because you just keep bringing stuff up like that. That's very interesting.
2: Did you hear the question your son asked if it has a suction cup? Are you aware?
10: Some
2: dildos have suction cups, Tom.
4: Do you know
2: you
4: why?
2: To speculate as to why.
5: We had this news story so you can stick it against the wall and back into it.
9: Christy, is that why?
2: All the things he's been delicate about, he goes right up into that one. Well, you smack it on the wall, and you back up into it.
5: Mm-hmm. All right.
4: This next tune
5: is called Strap On.
2: All right, baby.
5: What's this next song called, Josh?
9: Ironically enough, it's called I Want Your Love.
2: Baby.
5: Except I dropped it on the court.
4: It stuck to the wall.
9: Oh, gosh.
5: Let's hear it. You guys play it. This is the Black Moods, ladies and gentlemen.
11: Hold on, I gotta stop laughing. Sorry,
12: yeah. It's a short song. They're still working on the lyrics, but I liked it.
13: You can say anything you want, but that's a hit, baby.
2: Oh, meow, see, meow. Yeah.

0: That is my new favorite Black Mood song. God, that's great.
1: Thank you.
0: I really like that. I have a question.
1: Yes, go on.
0: Now, let's just say we were doing the thing where they put the words on the screen.
1: Are we going to go into
0: the closed captioning?
2: Captioning, yeah.
0: And I mean this with all due respect. I genuinely love that
3: song. What do they call it when they put the words on the screen?
4: Oh, not karaoke, but...
0: If I was doing the karaoke, She's Fire, but then is it... Dot and Duda?
1: Yeah, it's literally that.
0: Dot and Duda?
1: When we were writing it, we were in L.A., and I was just like, can we say just Dot and Duda? Like, because we were just joking around, and they were like, yeah. Why not?
0: Yeah, it's rock and roll.
1: So it's like, I want you to love Dot and Duda. I was like, Dot and Duda.
0: I liked it very much.
5: It works.
1: I would have used Dildonian Society.
5: Yes.
1: Yeah. I didn't know that existed until now.
0: You dropped a dildo. No, I think the Dot and Duda leaves it to the imagination.
1: Yeah, yes. That.
0: I really like that.
1: Thank you. We played that on the UFL. We just did... what was it? The UFL
6: Championship. Yeah,
2: you did the halftime show.
1: Yeah, so we got to play. We got to play that on ABC, which is cool. But so that was kind of funny because we did get a lot of what are those words?
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12: 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Of course, 9 of those 10 minutes are spent dialing the phone. 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
14: I tried it, and it just, you know, I was doing impressions that nobody was doing at the time. I was doing stuff like Tony Danza, and you know, I was like Johnny did Sabato Moda, and then he would always get, you know, anytime somebody from the old neighborhood came around, he was always more Italian suddenly. Yeah. Like, you know, it was a Johnny did Sabato Moda, and then Mrs. Rossini. Tony, you turned on the Italian for that? Jerry, when he had his talk show, that's what I find amazing about this country is, you know, that Tony Danza had a talk show at one point, and his questions were like, you know, he'd have somebody on and be like, so, you guys do radio, huh? You talking to microphones? And people hear you in various places all over the country? It's amazing. It's like bewildered by the simplest of things. Like, man, it's incredible. I had no idea there was such technology out there. What's that? A cell phone? Isn't that do the same thing but only with one other person? Radio is like a giant cell phone. Reaching millions and millions of people.
2: Uh-huh. Yeah.
14: But I was doing that.
2: Is his talk show over?
14: I think.
2: I
14: got to believe so, Tom.
2: They put it down.
15: Are the stars out tonight? 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

0: When we found him Christmas morning at the scene of the attack, he was bruised and barely breathing in the trunk of an old black Cadillac.
1: Cadillac!
0: Grandpa got worked over by a mobster. 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

0: 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You better raise some cash by midnight, or they'll find you with a fish shoved down your throat.
1: Down your throat.
0: I've warned

0: Walking in the city Christmas Eve. You may say there isn't any mafia, but as for me and Grandma, we believe.
1: Merry Christmas.
2: Oh,
3: Bob and Tom, geniuses in France.
4: I'm Chick McGee, and here's Tom Griswold.
5: Thank you very much. We're going to get this some sports with Chick McGee. A couple more letters we received over the weekend. A lot of folks enjoyed the program with Josh, Pat, and Willie.
6: Good.
5: At the Ho-Chunk Casino in the Wisconsin Dells.
7: To gamble any, Willie?
6: I put 20 down on black. I won 20 bucks, got the hell out of there. That
7: Good
6: was
7: for
6: it.
7: You.
5: Big win. This comes to us from Tim, who really enjoyed the show. And he also says, by the way, special hello to Greg Hahn. I hired him for our wedding on October 29th, 2016.
8: I talked to the showmans, and they said it was a wonderful time with Greg at their wedding.
7: Really?
5: Yeah, he said, we still talk about it. By the way, I'm looking forward to seeing Greg again. So he loved your show, then mentions Greg, who wasn't there.
7: Do you think he showed up as like a fake wedding guest? Can you imagine?
5: Oh, that would have been the best.
4: Does Greg want to get into this? Because
7: I don't.
4: This is going, he's going to get hundreds of people wanting him at their wedding.
8: Right, Han will happily do it.
4: Are you doing the right thing?
5: It would be so much better than having a band, or maybe have both.
8: Right.
7: Oh, you got to have some music.
5: Yeah, but I mean, the
4: you
5: speeches.
4: You got to have some drums.
5: The best man always has that speech.
9: I'll never forget the time that Tim locked the hooker in back of the limo. Oh, probably shouldn't tell that one with her grandparents here. Anyway, he got a shot of penicillin. He's okay now.
7: Oh, boy.
5: You know, those awful best man speeches. You know, Han get up there and just destroy.
4: By the way, a side note, I love your stupid every guy voice. That is something else.
5: Well, you realize that's based on a...
4: An actual person you've met.
5: Yeah. I mean, oh, yeah, no, but it was a funeral. Oh. Yeah, I really don't want to go into it.
4: What movie is it where the guy gets up and has the best man speech, and he just starts, and by the way, thank you for getting me out of that thing a couple of years ago. I really appreciate it.
5: Well, that's what they're like. In any event, I've got another one here. His name is Bob. He ran across a video of Paul Lynde on an old Dean Martin roast and how much he enjoyed it. Now that we're reintroducing Paul Lynde to
4: that's what we're doing.
5: Well, we have a special thing coming up. We have an unreleased Paul Lynde album. We're going to be featuring some of the content. We have sports over there.
4: Huh? Now? No, we got another email. And this makes me so happy. Just indulge me, okay? Dear Degenerates and Christy, I was at a baby shower over the weekend with my ex-wife. Well, that's interesting. I brought over my plate of food, and she looked at and said, hey, what's that? Without even thinking about it, I looked at her and I said, it's mac and cheese. It's delicious. Get involved. And I pointed to the Josh-sized mound on my plate.
8: Oh, I see.
4: Thank you, Chick, for giving my ex-wife yet another reason to look at me funny. That's from Chris.
5: Okay, thank you.
8: All right.
4: And also, things went off the rails last week, Christy.
7: Why? What happened?
4: I just need a which do you like, one or two better? Okay, here's one.

0: And here's two.
1: One. Number two is two. That's way too.
0: But the record should show Christy didn't give me the, what the hell are you doing? What the hell is that? Nope, she was just, yeah.
2: She was part of the, she loved
1: yeah.
2: it.
1: Yeah.
0: I just,
3: two is more virginal.
1: Yeah.
0: Two is virginal?
1: No, it's slimy or something.
3: Tighter.
4: Yeah. It is definitely, there's more work being done in two.
0: Baseball playoffs yesterday. Gerrit Cole gave New York what they needed. Seven solid innings, and Harrison Bader hit a two-run homer. The Yankees saved their season and forced a decisive Game 5 in the ALDS. It starts Game 5 tonight, 7 o'clock Eastern, from the stadium. Yankees went 4-2. Meanwhile, in the National Football League, I just can't get Tennessee and Alabama out of my mind from
1: what
0: Saturday.
1: What a game. I didn't even
0: thing,
1: watch that.
0: That cool. thing was 62-59, 52-49. It was nuts, and they threw the goalposts in the Tennessee River. Tom, they threw it in the river.
3: Wow.
0: The student body stormed the field, of course. It was in Knoxville, Tennessee, and Tennessee's being fined $100,000 by the SEC because they let the kids storm the field. That's just
4: they should be.
3: And you know,
1: how are they going to stop them?
3: You know, who made that determination?
4: Who?
3: A local junior high school vice principal. That's the definitive bad guy. It's always the vice principal.
0: Oh. You damn kids, get off that field! Come on now.
3: Wasn't that true at your school? All the discipline was done by the vice principal. Huh. It's always struck me. I don't know.
0: But anyway, I was all footballed out by yesterday, but the NFL had a Sunday, and why wouldn't they? With a game like the Buffalo Bills and Kansas City Chiefs going at it in Kansas City, Josh Allen, 329 yards and three touchdowns. Well, he did much better than I thought he did, including the go-ahead touchdown pass to Dawson Knox. He, of course, his father's the gelatin baron. With just over 1 minute left in the game.
4: I don't know Knox Gelatin.
0: Knox Gelatin? You don't know Knox Gelatin?
4: Nobody there.
3: Never heard of
0: him. No kidding. Okay. And the Bills beat the Chiefs.
3: The Fort.
0: 24-20. Fort Knox?
3: Mm-hmm.
0: Well, they can't be the Gold Baron. That wouldn't make any sense.
5: School of Hard Knocks.
0: School of Hard Knocks?
2: School of Hard Knocks.
3: Boy, I bet that comes into play in the bedroom, huh?
5: It does.
3: Yeah. Have you seen the Hard Knocks? Oh, wait a minute. There it is.
0: Jalen Hurts.
4: I'm about to school you with it.
0: Throws two touchdown passes, and the Eagles are still undefeated. They beat the Cowboys last night.
4: Boy, everything's coming up Philly, isn't it?
0: Yes, it is. 26-17 winner. Philly, Philly, Philly. Mm-hmm. What a great time to be alive if you're in whatever county Philadelphia's in there in Pennsylvania.
5: Delco?
4: Battery throwing?
0: Hey. Oh, that's right. Everything's coming up Godway.
5: Hey,
3: what county is Philadelphia in?
5: I don't know.
6: Is it Delaware County?
3: Didn't you live there for 20
5: years? Yeah, I lived there. From
3: years.
5: There, yeah.
0: How do you not ask me a county?
4: But he didn't vote. He didn't listen to tornado warnings.
5: I didn't pay my taxes.
4: Why would he know the county?
0: I know a
4: county.
0: Columbus, Ohio. Columbus, Ohio. Franklin. I know my counties.
5: County. I don't know
1: county.
5: Of
1: course
5: you
1: know your counties. Everybody knows their
0: you never lived in Philadelphia is what I think.
5: I did. I was a transient.
0: Quick, Tom.
5: The gypsy.
0: Cleveland. What county?
3: Cuyahoga.
0: Cuyahoga. Cuyahoga.
1: Isn't that Cuyahoga?
0: That's Cuyahoga, you weirdo.
4: Well, now Tom makes it Cuyahoga. He puts the hog in Cuyahoga.
0: Chrissy Hine does not say Cuyahoga. Pause. She doesn't sing that.
5: Randy Newman doesn't sing that.
3: Way to go, Ohio.
4: The Cuyahoga River.
0: If it's anything, it's Cuyahoga. Pause. Hey.
3: I'll have to ask.
4: I believe it's Cahooga.
5: Cuyahoga.
0: Are you all right?
4: You know what county St. Louis is in?
1: What?
4: St. Louis County.
1: Oh,
4: they made it really
1: easy.
0: Wow.
4: That's right.
6: Well, I think it's Philadelphia County. I Googled it.
4: No kidding.
0: Who's this Lewis guy? He's a saint. He's a city. What an egomaniac.
4: Well, he was French.
0: Saint. Oh, okay. Yeah. Here's a story for you, Tom, that I hope ignites some passion somewhere in your body. The new BetMGM sportsbook that Cincinnati's Great American Ballpark is opening come next season. Is going to be on the northeast side of the ballpark that allows fans to place wagers during games.
5: Cool.
3: Smart.
0: All right. Continue with the mathematics over there. The Cincinnati Reds are opening a sports wager facility in their ballpark.
3: Uh-huh.
0: And home of Mr. Cincinnati Red.
3: The Pete Rose.
0: Pete Rose, who's not in the Hall of Fame because he stained the game. With betting on baseball. Well, these stain setters will be bringing in millions and millions of dollars each and every
7: You can see the difference.
0: Game day, you can see.
3: Yeah.
0: I don't think I can. People who love Pete Rose can't see the difference. I can tell you that.
7: I don't think he did, but he could have altered the way the game went.
0: Wait a minute. Hold on. Let me get a beat on this. What are you saying now? What are you saying?
3: You don't think it's happening every day right now?
7: Look, I am. Okay, I love. I actually like Pete Rose, but.
0: He always bet on them to win, though, is what he said.
7: Well, then he worked harder, didn't he, to make sure they did.
0: That's like. That's like I don't love her. It was only sex.
7: Yeah, right,
0: I was betting on the team. Okay.
2: I was thinking about you.
0: Come on, honey.
7: Can you imagine if I bet a guy has tried to say that?
2: Absolutely.
3: Oh, I was thinking about you.
7: Yes. Sure.
1: Oh, of course he has.
7: And she has every right to hit him with a lamp.
8: I was thinking about you, baby.
2: Well, who's that guy?
1: I don't know, but I don't want to hear him again.
2: Yeah, I don't want to either.
0: No, I want to. I think that's got to be dumb guy from the wedding.
8: It was hard to think about it because she only had one arm.
1: Okay. What?
7: You know what? I can't put my finger on it, but so therefore it is offensive to everyone.
2: Yep. I like how the voice was one thing, but you go, you know what? I'm making this guy an amputee. Let's do this.
3: No.
2: Let's
3: she's
2: really do this.
1: She's right. The amputee, not him.
3: See, that's why he was. That's why he was. That's why he was having trouble thinking. It was her because one arm thing threw him. I'm sure she's still lovely.
7: So that's the first stadium to do this, or will be?
0: Well,
7: because it won't be the last.
0: Right now, it's not. It can't be the first, and it's not going to be the last. No. And when are they going to let him back in the Hall of Fame? Why won't they do that?
3: Who knows?
7: Okay. Yeah, we'll see.
0: All right. He's got to die, doesn't he? I bet he has to die.
7: If they give it to him posthumously, screw it. I hope his family gets no thanks.
3: What if you can bet on that?
7: Hey, I'll bet you $20 Pete Rose gets into the Hall of Fame.
2: Whatever.
7: That's very good.
0: This was his cover posthumously, or
3: Pete could have it in his will. By the way, I'd like to put 17-1 on.
2: Probably could.
3: Well, I'm so sorry.
7: He was amazing.
0: So sorry.
3: Well, no, I mean, you got to separate the man and the player from the other stuff. There's lots of other people in the Hall of Fame that have all kinds of other issues.
0: Who are you talking about?
3: Like being total racist pricks, but they're still in the Hall of Fame.
0: What do you mean?
3: You separate
0: capital murder. What are you talking about?
3: Yeah, yeah.
0: The NFL?
3: Yeah,
0: is that what you're talking about?
3: OJ.
0: Ray Lewis. What are you saying?
3: Well, I'm saying.
0: Anyway.
3: Is Ray Lewis the one whose girlfriends always take the escalator?
1: Oh, boy.
0: No, that's Ray Rice.
3: That's Ray Rice. Sorry. My Ray.
7: You
3: just want to stay out of, stay out of enclosed spaces.
0: This should be a rule. Stay away from NFL players, especially named Ray.
5: And take the stairs.
0: There you go.
3: But there are many great NFL players named Ray.
0: I can't name of any.
3: Ask Scooby-Doo. Ray Renfro.
0: Ray Nitschke.
3: Yeah.
0: There you go.
1: I don't think I'd take the stairs. I think it's even scarier.
5: Yeah, true.
1: Yeah.
7: Yeah. You go first, sir.
1: Yeah, exactly.
5: Right. Throw you down them.
1: A lot more time. No.
0: Hey, Ray guy. Once again, Christy, number one. Or number two.
1: Number one. No, I don't want to hear number
3: See, number two, Christy, it's higher pitched.
1: Wetter and nastier.
3: That orifice is much
0: more. What would you rather have to pick the show back up? That or?
9: Our love is
1: Love it.
9: And so we begin.
7: The interesting thing you guys don't realize, this is actually a fart. Very talented
1: audio?
7: Person.
1: Audio fart.
0: Susie.
7: Oh, we're sharing the booth.
10: Love what you heard.
0: 1936 Beatles. 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

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Hey, where's Nancy? I don't know. Here's her walker. 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

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I was nuts over her. 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

0: smell my elbow.
1: Thanks for listening to Bob and Tom Radio. All Bob and Tom. All day and all the night. This is Bob and Tom Radio.
2: We have something special for you.
3: Yeah?
2: If you look at the big screen over there, you're going to see...
4: Oh, my goodness.
2: Once again, everybody. That's not the Unabomber. That's Jeff Oskey.
4: That's right.
2: Jeffrey, why are you calling today? Usually you do this on Friday.
4: Well, I'm not calling, Tom. I'm just in the room next door. They failed to mention news desk. Well, for those of you who work with me, you guys know I complain like a lot. Uh-huh. I'm always so busy seeing the worst in people in life that sometimes I fail to see and to mention all the good in my own life.
5: Oh, okay.
4: So with Thanksgiving right around the corner, I thought I'd not fail to mention some of the things I'm thankful for.
5: Wonderful.
4: I'm thankful for life. The fact I'm still alive after 49 years is unbelievable. Mm. I've lost too many family and friends who should still be here with us. I'm also thankful for the Brawless Ladies of Instagram page. Nothing cheers me up quicker when I'm feeling down about lost loved ones than checking out the Brawless Ladies of Instagram.
5: Yes.
2: Well said.
4: I failed to mention that I'm thankful for my son. So far, he's a great kid, and I'm super proud to be his father. I'm also thankful for the tax write-off I get to claim every other year for simply not pulling out when I was half drunk on craft beer in a cabin in the mountains of Colorado.
6: Oddly specific.
4: I'm thankful for my two newer children. They aren't my kids, but they are.
5: Oh.
4: Like I didn't make them with my seed, but I boss them around like my own child, and they think I'm not funny either. Just like my own child. I'm thankful for my beautiful girlfriend. She doesn't think she's beautiful, and that actually makes her way hotter to me. She doesn't know she could go out and find a better man any day of the week, and I find that way sexy. And finally, I failed to mention how thankful I am for my job here at the Bob and Tom Show.
5: Oh.
4: But not nearly as thankful as my parents are that I don't have to bum money every other week as a grown adult. Behind the scenes, I'm thankful for Jason and Eddie for being my lunch buddies since all of you are too good to dine with me.
5: I'm thankful to
4: Jess Hooker for the amazing food and the 40 pounds I put on over the past 2 years. My cardiologist thanks you. I'm thankful for Mike Mark that he runs and gets Starbucks for the entire office 3 to 4 times a week. If not for Mike Mark, I'd definitely be the Starbucks guy and I would have quit years ago. I'm thankful to Christy Lee for letting me give that dog she gave me back. I love that dog, but I loved giving it back even more. I always fail to mention that I'm thankful for Pat Godwin. His songs are great. Plus, he keeps the heat off me around here, and I really appreciate that. I'm thankful to Josh Arnold for taking me on tour and letting me open for him on his shows, paying me more than he should, listening to my endless stories, buying me dinner, taking me dress shopping, making me a pretty, pretty lady.
5: You're very welcome.
4: I'm thankful to Willie Griswold, young Willie G. No one's better at grabbing my backside in the hallways at work than young Willie G.
5: All right.
4: I appreciate it, buddy. It actually makes me feel great about my backside and gives me the confidence that if your dad ever fires me, I'll have something to use in court. Ace Cosby, I'm thankful for your joke of the day and knowing I'll never have the worst joke that week. I'm thankful for Kessler and Drew and Spangle and Dean and all of my other 7 bosses that I have here. I have no clue what any of you do, but I'm really sure it's all super important, and I'm thankful that I don't have to understand any of it. So please don't call me into your office after this and try to explain to me what you do. I don't give a damn. I'm thankful for Tom Griswold for having someone to beat at Wordle on a semi-constant basis, thus making me a college dropout. And when I say dropout, I mean I didn't even make it one semester. Feel superior for beating an Ivy League graduate at some stupid game.
3: Yeah.
4: And finally, I failed to mention that I'm thankful for Chick McGee.
3: Oh.
4: It was always a dream of mine just to meet Chick McGee. Never did I expect that one day I would have the pleasure of experiencing the wrath of a Chick McGee in person. Although over time, I think I've grown on the man. Why, just the other day, Chick took me out to a lovely lunch at the Fashion Mall. He stared off into the distance as we ate in complete silence. Then I spent the afternoon watching him try on some suits. It was a dream come true. So thank you, universe. Thank you for blessing me with all these great people in my life. I'm thankful for each and every one of you. Happy Thanksgiving.
2: Aww. Thank you, Jeff.
3: We're thankful for you.
2: By the way, I got Wordle in three yesterday, Jeff.
4: You son of a bitch.
6: I didn't know that Josh dresses up Jeff like a lady when they go on the road.
7: That's nice.
6: I thought that was our special thing, Josh.
5: It's the pleasure of every opener of mine to get to wear women's clothing and parade around my hotel room.
2: Now,
7: you know how many people believe that, right?
5: They should.
2: Christy had a news story the other day about a Spam limited edition figgy pudding.
7: Mm-hmm.
2: Now, I guess I'm supposed to know what figgy pudding is. I don't. Apparently,
7: it's an English Christmas delicacy.
2: Christmas treat.
7: With figs and dates and sometimes some fruit.
2: Here in the USA.
7: Kind of like a fruitcake kind of pudding thing.
2: So Josh has opened up the Spam figgy pudding. And sliced it up. Have you tried it yet, Josh?
5: No, I haven't. I was going to wait for now.
2: Chick, you want to be the first? It's over there by you.
8: I don't want to be the first.
5: Here, I will.
2: Okay.
8: Sure. I love Spam.
2: All right. Now, and you've actually been to the Spam Museum. Okay. Now, Chick McGee has a chunk of it.
8: I have a chunk of figgy pudding flavored
2: Spam. And it's not like a dessert. It's it's meaty.
6: So this isn't Spam's attempt at figgy pudding. This is figgy pudding flavored Spam.
7: Exactly.
6: Yeah. Classics. Ugh.
7: Exactly.
2: Anyone? Josh?
5: It's not for me.
2: Okay.
5: It's not bad. Well, no, it
8: it's
5: is kind
8: different.
5: Of. It is. Yeah. Here, I'll pass it around.
8: I don't know how. I'm fascinated by these chemicals that they bring together that it makes you taste a flavor. Mm-hmm. You know what I'm trying to say?
7: Right.
8: Yeah. And it sure does taste like a fig. Yeah.
6: And I love Spam. That's I like crazy. Doing a little like Spam and eggs for breakfast. I like a little breakfast burrito or a breakfast bowl kind of thing with
8: Spam. Yeah.
6: But I do not like the way this is holding its shape.
8: You're not going to try it, Christy?
7: No, thank you.
8: Come on, I want to see you throw up.
2: It says the press release says its figgy pudding flavor brings the spirit of the holidays in a can.
8: Uh-oh. Tom, you owe it to yourself to look at the look on Ace's face.
6: He hate it?
7: Oh, he doesn't.
2: Not good?
9: To quote Josh, not for me.
7: Oh.
2: Okay. Well, I guess, Willie, your thoughts?
8: Right?
7: Oh, Willie doesn't like it either.
8: Isn't there something in there like an...
6: Willie's...
8: There's something in there like an air freshener or something. I can't wrap my mind around.
2: Oh, it's awful.
6: Wow. It's got that exam. It's the Spam texture, which I really like. But the flavor that's underneath all of it is really...
7: So that's like a surprise. You look at that, God. And then you see something in
8: you
7: it.
8: You know what? A surprise is one way to put it. Yes.
6: Yeah.
2: But not a good one.
7: Okay. No. I trust you.
2: Yeah, I would be... Josh is the most gracious when he says, not for me.
8: If you'll excuse me, I'm going to go take my morning vomit.
7: Oh.
2: You're going to go wash out your mouth, are you?
8: I've got to...
5: You okay?
2: I'm going to try to kill the taste with coffee. Did you have to wash it out too, Josh?
5: I can't get past the smell.
9: Oh, man, it's... the aftertaste is really strong, isn't it?
7: Huh. Mm-hmm.
9: That's... I'm a big... I'm with you, Willie. I love Spam, and I've had many, many different flavors. This is not good for me. I didn't care for it.
6: I mean, just a little bit of Spam, slice it thin, eat it like it's bacon.
7: It smells even weird.
2: Fry it up.
9: Yeah, it does.
2: A little butter, some eggs.
9: It's like a Spam muffin, almost, what we just ate.
2: Which like ruined my coffee. Now I'm going to have to go brush my teeth.
9: Yeah, because it'll leave the residual sort of...
2: Okay, I'm so sorry. That was another great idea. we put these in that...
7: Well, you never know.
2: That table in the back where they put all the stuff that they can't use, like you know, the old logo t-shirts, that sort of stuff.
9: It's got an...
8: You know what? A peanut butter pretzel nugget will put that fire out.
2: Okay, yeah. Good.
9: It's got an audience, I'm sure. So,
2: Does it really?
9: Yeah. People who really like the holiday spices.
2: Okay. I mean, I would... Do they do pumpkin spice?
9: They did a couple years ago, yeah.
8: Sure.
9: Okay. That's what this seems like to me. pumpkin spice spam.
2: I think they're reaching pretty far. I don't think a lot of people know what figgy pudding is. I bet more people know who Von Meter is.
6: You got to stop
2: what figgy pudding is.
9: They released Von Meter spam. Yes, it tasted like clam chowder because it was Kennedy based.
8: And there was a hole in the can. And
2: some so of it sorry.
9: Was. Yeah, you eat it on the back of a car.
2: Christy, save us.
8: But you got to spill it all over.
9: But here's the deal, Tom. They release figgy pudding spam. And their regular spam sales go up. That's what's...
7: Sure, we
9: it's
7: are.
9: It's like anything else.
7: We're talking about spam,
9: right.
7: Aren't we?
8: They're a big company. They can absorb this...
7: it's called marketing.
8: Misstep.
2: Yeah. Now, is there a spam Thanksgiving...
8: Turkey-flavored spam?
2: Or is there like a stuffing that people use with spam?
9: Oh,
2: or?
9: I bet. I bet there is, yeah. Well,
8: there are many, many recipes.
2: I know they have spam recipes if you go to spam.com/recipes.
9: And there is turkey spam.
2: Yeah.
7: Oh, there is?
9: Yeah.
2: That'd be nice, maybe. Yeah. But I'm wondering if there's like a dressing where you throw the spam in.
9: With probably. I bet it's pretty good.
8: How would you feel about you walk into a house you've never been to before, and in the center of the table is just gorgeous, and there's a turkey-shaped lump of spam.
2: That'd be fun.
8: And that's
2: as long as it's not this stuff.
8: That's good.
7: That would be fun.
8: You'd go, what the hell is that? I know you would.
7: You know, our favorite bakery down the street makes a turkey cake. Have you seen it? It looks like a turkey. It's pretty funny.
8: Anything you can make them shape like a turkey, I'm on board.
7: Yeah.
8: Bueno, I think it's very funny.
2: I've got these people that do these cheese carvings, and they're doing Vladimir Putin cheese. They're making his head in cheese. Then I'm going to surround it with Ritz crackers, and we're going to do Putin on the Ritz.
9: That'll be a lovely canapé for your guests.
6: Is it not disturbing to you at all that you said the words, I've got these people I know that do cheese carving, and I wasn't shocked at all. I didn't think you were setting a joke at all.
7: Right. We thought he was
9: Well, we've
7: real.
9: Seen the Tom cheese carvings. And the.
2: We had him in here.
7: Yeah.
9: Boy, oh boy.
2: Okay, I'm sorry, I'm gagging. Go ahead. This
9: yes, we all are.
2: This
9: from
2: stuff
9: that.
2: Is just awful.
9: There's plenty more.
8: Who wants more? Oh.
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9: 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And I said I had a semen analysis done. Uh-huh. 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Yeah. You want to know exactly what I'm dealing with.
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14: Right, this is Ian St. Ian. And as usual, Rock Minute is sponsored by Gibson and Marshall. If you don't play Gibson and Marshall, you're a wanker. Right. Now, I've got with me in the studio one of the legends in the music business. This guy has sold more records than Metallica, and he's known and loved around the world. Ladies and gentlemen, it's Barney the Dinosaur. Right.
2: What?
14: Barney, I understand you're kicking off a 60-city tour. You got to be excited to be back on the road.
15: Oh, sure I am. I love the road. The road loves me. And it's just wonderful to see all of my little fans again. Super-de-doofers.
14: I can't believe I'm talking to a Muppet.
15: I'm not a Muppet.
14: Shut up, you wanker. Who'd I piss off this time? Just tell me and I'll fix it. If I gotta kiss some bloody ass, I'll kiss it. Just don't make me interview Muppets.
15: I have an idea.
14: Yeah, what's that, wanker?
15: Since I make millions and millions and millions of dollars, it would be no trouble at all to hire someone to snuff your limey ass while you sleep. Pop, pop, pop. Three slugs from a .22 into your brain pan. You'll be worm food and no one would ever suspect me. So lose the attitude and do the interview.
14: Right. Yeah,
16: I could do that.
15: Good manners are very important.
16: Right. Hasn't it been a while since you've been on the road? Wasn't there a spot of nastiness out there last time?
15: That's true. My last couple of tours have ended in disaster. On the Jurassic Jerk tour, I tried to capture some of the raw visual energy of a Kiss concert. I use lots of flash pots, exploding amps, flame geysers, and firewalls.
16: The audience must have loved it.
15: Actually, they wet themselves, then pelted the stage with pacifiers. And I had to cut my Extinct as I Want to Be tour short because of a drug scandal. Two roadies and my entire horn section were busted.
16: Really? Was it, what, heroin?
15: No, they were eating paste.
16: Right, that's it. I'm not listening to this crap. I don't need this job.
15: Pop, pop, pop. You'll never see it coming.
16: I mean, too bad. I know paste is a real bastard habit to kick. It's like having a monkey stuck to your back.
15: Yes, but we put it all behind us. Rehearsals have been awesome.
16: Right. Who's your opening act?
15: Butthole Surfers!
16: Well, I think we're just about out of time. Thank bloody Christ.
15: Would you like to hear my set list?
16: No!
15: We'll open with Snacking on Healthy Food, followed with Brushing My Teeth, Me and My Teddy, and the reggae version of Hippity Hop to the Barbershop.
16: Sounds great. How do you know if they want an encore? These little rugrats can't be packing lighters.
15: No! Fire is dangerous. To call us back out, the kids just hold up their finger with a booger on the end of it.
16: That's it. Time's up. Get out of here,
15: you
16: cat.
15: I love you. You love me.
16: Right, knock it off. No singing.
15: Bye-bye, boys and girls.
16: Ah, piss off.
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18: 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Here comes World Championship Solitaire.
19: Now, if Larry does not come up with a red queen, he is stuck.
20: Well, Jim, as we can see by the graphic on the screen, he only has an 11% chance of winning this hand.
19: Oh, that's not good odds, Dan. What kind of solitaire player is Larry?
20: Well, Jim, Larry is a fairly conservative player. He's also a guy who's really into the psychology of the game. Well, there, notice how he wears sunglasses so he can't see his own expression. Yeah, he's that good. Sometimes he's so straight-faced, he actually bluffs himself.
18: It's World Championship Solitaire.
19: Well, he really needs to see a red queen this time, or again, he is lost.
20: Here it goes.
19: Oh, no, it's a black four, and Larry has lost.
20: He sure has. Well, Jim, what a class act this guy is. Even though he must be upset right now, he's a good sport.
19: Yeah.
18: World Championship Solitaire, coming to Bob and Tom Television. And coming soon, it's Celebrity Solitaire. Celebrity Solitaire, featuring huge celebrities passing the time as they wait for their phones to ring.
19: And Scott Baio is looking for a black seven here, and he's gonna...
21: Hello? No, I'm busy right now. No, there's no way I could take that. Goodbye.
19: Excuse me, Scott, was that your agent calling with an offer?
21: No, it was a telemarketer. I don't want the Sunday paper delivered to my home.
19: Oh.
18: Also, coming this fall to Bob and Tom and ESPN4, catch live Pinochle, Euchre, and Gin Rummy action during the International Card Olympics, where athletes from around the world compete for trumps and gold medals.
21: Euchre.
19: Dang.
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0: We have comedian John Roy in the studio with us. John, it's always great to see you. John is on the road.
7: He has such a happy face, John.
0: He does. That's the thing. It doesn't go. It doesn't go with the.
1: With the smarmy with the, attitude.
7: I've been told that before.
6: No, I'm not. And really? After, like, about 3 hours after this program, you will watch me crash like the Hindenburg.
0: No, she means up happy.
6: Oh, yeah, I think so.
0: You seem to be a real positive guy. And let me just go back a little bit. The first time I saw you.
8: He reminds me of me. Always positive, always up.
1: Oh, yeah. Except with hair. I mean, without hair.
6: Without hair.
0: Yeah, there's a lot of similarities.
1: Oh, yeah, very similar. Oh, yeah.
8: Mr. Sunnyside.
7: Always smiling.
8: You're darn right.
7: Yeah. Mm-hmm. On the inside.
0: Mm-hmm. Now, John, we first saw you on Star Search and invited you to come in. You did a great job in that show. You ended up winning the show.
6: I did indeed.
0: And I'm sure everyone asked you, but I will too. You won $100,000.
6: Yes.
1: How many years ago was that?
6: That was about 5 years ago.
1: Okay. You know,
7: how much you have left?
0: Poured into mutual funds?
6: Zero.
1: Zero.
6: That would be... I am so broke. I got an envelope last week. Apparently, I've been pre-denied for a Visa card.
1: Wow. They're mailing those out now, huh?
6: They're just going, no, don't even bother, even online. I think what happened, they must have talked to MasterCard, because I owe those guys so much money. I saw a homeless guy. He was like, I have nothing. I'm like, that's awesome. I have $18,000 less than that.
8: You're even.
1: You
8: are,
1: my
8: friend.
6: Doing great.
1: You're great.
7: I've never thought of it that way.
1: Come on.
6: You're even. How'd you do that? Yeah. My buddy's all broke, but he's blaming on the economy now. He's like, I don't know if I'm going to make rent this month, you know, with the economy. I'm like, yeah, that's why you're broke, because the economy, because all your stock was in Lehman Brothers, not because you get high all the time and play online poker in your bedroom. As soon as that Dow turns around, you'll be buying hotels on Park Place.
1: Yeah.
6: I mean, like, I was shopping for wine. There's this card by the wine. It goes, your friends will not believe that this wine costs $6.95. I was like, I think they might. When I serve it to them in a big gulp cup, I think that may be one way to play Price is Right on that Chardonnay.
1: Absolutely.
0: I completely agree.
8: More Riuniti.
6: Would you care to smell the box, madame?
7: Yes. That's nice.
0: John Roy is our guest.
1: Spinata in a box. Nothing better.
0: Now, John, when you were coming up as a comedian, I know you're from the greater Chicago area.
6: Yeah, I grew up in the city and on the north side.
0: Did you have some real struggling times where you ate...
6: Ramen noodles.
0: Oh,
6: that
0: really?
6: You don't feel too healthy eating a dinner that's less expensive than gum. You know, at least you spit gum out. Uh-huh. You got to keep ramen noodles down there for like an hour and a half. Easy. And, you know, they do give you, though, your FDA daily recommended allowance of salty brown water. So
1: there
6: that's
1: you go.
6: Good.
8: That's true.
6: I love that. Yeah, it's good stuff. The thing with the ramen, though, I mean, like... chicken and mushroom, it'll say, like, how do you put two things on a package that aren't in the package at all? Chicken, how about beige dust ramen? I would accept that. And one time I saw a recipe suggestion. It was like, how about adding chicken? I'm like, how about adding chicken? How about you do that?
8: Yeah.
6: You know, what am I handling that on my end for? And if I had chicken, I would need to add your crappy noodles to it at all. Chicken's fine on its own. It doesn't need a dirt pouch you wrote chicken on the top of.
1: That's true.
6: And if I had chicken, I wouldn't be shopping in the 35-cent aisle. You can't ask me to add something that's 20 times more expensive than what you are, right?
8: And this would be good for it. Noodles, noodle ramen, they're great.
6: Yeah. How about adding lobster? Yeah. How about that? How would I forget about lobster?
0: Boy, this would taste good in a Rolls Royce.
6: Yeah. Why would that slip my mind when I was buying my food at Walgreens?
8: You know? It's a perfect evening.
6: I'll just head on down to the fresh seafood aisle of Walgreens and check out the catch of the day. Oh, it's the word shrimp written on a dirt pouch. That'll be fun.
1: All right.
0: The ramen noodles got a lot of us through some tough times.
1: Yes, they did.
0: You create some cool recipes.
7: I make a great Oriental salad with ramen noodles. It's great.
6: Do you really?
7: Yeah.
6: My lowest point was chopping up cold cut Lewis Ridge turkey and putting it in the ramen to think like I had some kind of soup. And then the little turkey squares just stuck to the sides of the pot. So it was just depressing with a spoon.
1: Oh,
0: now, did you have roommates during this period?
6: Oh, yeah. I got roommates now. You know, my roommate's an idiot, basically. Mm-hmm. Like, first of all, he's a pothead. You know, you live with a stoner when you come home and you find him reading in the dark. And
4: then you turn the light on and he goes, sweet.
1: Wow. You are so smart.
4: I was waiting for that to happen. Wow. So, and then he's always one of those guys, he's always like, dude, I'm saving up my money, man. I'm going to Amsterdam where it's legal. I'm going to be so high. I'm like, you're high now. I don't understand. Was the law really holding you back? You know, I mean, look, maybe it should be legal. I don't know. But if you're marching for pot, what do you not have the right to do? Like sit in a cop's lap and blow the smoke right in his face? Like, what? You know, yeah. Like, he's like, I got to get high at 420. I'm like, you were high at 345 too. What, you're going to get re-high at 420? Is that? He always plays video games, but he only plays Special Forces games. That's all he plays.
1: Really?
4: Like Splinter Cell, Call of Duty, Tom Clancy's Fat Stoner on a couch who thinks he's a Navy SEAL.
1: Oh, yeah. Love that game.
4: He thinks he'd be good at that in real life. That yeah. the Xbox skills would mm-hmm. transfer sure. over somehow. He's like, dude, they ought to send me to Afghanistan right now. I'm like, why? Are we having a thumb war over there? You do know yeah, that real yeah. Navy SEALs don't get issued half-pound bags of Skittles and 2 liters of Mountain Dew for their missions. And they don't go into enemy territory on a beanbag chair while they pull bong hits and listen to Eat a Peach.
1: Oh, maybe we do need a bunch of Skittle-eating, I guess, potheads running those remote-controlled drones.
4: That's true.
1: You know what I'm saying?
4: Yeah. Wow. Maybe that is. Maybe, dude, if my roommate will get off the couch, they can have him. I'm sure he's getting more money than he's making at Cold Stone.
0: Wow.
7: He works at Cold yeah. Stone?
4: Oh, why do you think yeah. he needs to get high all the time?
0: John Roy is our guest. John is a young man that has done very well in the world of stand-up comedy. He was the winner of Star Search when it returned without Ed.
4: Yes, but Ed was there. I got to meet him.
0: Now, so anyway, you're on the show. You win $100,000
4: yes.
0: bucks.
4: I
0: assume
4: sir.
0: You
1: paid a lot to the
4: I
1: government.
4: I paid a lot of debts, a lot to the government. I bought a car and I moved to L.A. and then it was pretty much gone.
0: Really?
4: But also, I lived off it for a couple months because I had been on the road 52 weeks a year for 4 years, you know, driving around the country. And I was like, you know, I'm never going to get a chance to just hang out and live life for a while. So I took right. about 2 months off. And just hung out in Chicago and had fun. And that was some of the money. But, you know, I bought a car. I paid off my dad. I paid off credit cards. I, you know, and then good. The government takes a lot. And then
1: there
4: it's
1: you go.
4: Gone, you uh-huh. know. So.
0: No, no. On a different note, you've also been featured on The Tonight Show.
4: Yeah, I just did that this year.
0: Jay Leno,
4: my
0: that's
4: first,
0: great.
4: My first Leno. It was awesome.
0: How cool was that?
4: It was great. The other guest was Chris Matthews from MSNBC.
1: Oh, oh yeah.
4: It took every bit of restraint I have not to take off all my clothes, appear in his dressing room doorway, and go, let's play hardball. But I've been watching a lot of Matthews lately because, you know, the election's on. I like to keep informed. It's always funny to me when the people on TV are like, people want a president they feel they could have a beer with. I'm like, really? Because whenever I go to a bar, it's just wall-to-wall presidential material. Yeah.
1: Amen, maybe
4: those two guys taking turns punching each other in the balls might make a good ticket.
1: Heck yeah.
4: Maybe the guy trying to steal the darts by putting them in his pants. Maybe that ought to be the... Maybe the guy trying to jam his dollar bill into the quarter slot on the Golden Tee machine should be the commander-in-chief. I never get that.
0: Although it might have been better.
4: But you know, I don't think we're all that informed, like, you know, as a people. Like, you know, when Russia invaded Georgia, that confused some people.
1: Sure it did.
4: You know, there was at least one, you know, I want to know the exact number of people that were driving around Atlanta looking for him.
8: No, yeah.
4: Because
8: you know, as
4: depressing as Absolutely. It is to think about it, you know that number is not zero.
8: Right. it isn't zero.
4: There was at least one truckload of guys with butterfly knives and duck rifles and a six pack of PBR driving through Savannah going, Wolverines! Wolverines!
8: Oh, what a great movie.
4: Red Dawn, for those of you listening under 30 or who don't stay up
8: till... Patrick Swayze?
4: Patrick Swayze, yeah. Red Dawn, absolutely. The Russians somehow invade a town from Cuba.
1: Yep.
4: They come up and invade us, and it's up to American
0: high school
4: kids.
0: But also, think about kids.
8: It's up to high school kids.
0: I mean, if you're a kid and you hear that, and you live... You know, in Alabama.
4: Yeah, you would be terrified. When I was
0: a kid, I heard about Viet Cong guerrillas attacking. I didn't want to go to the zoo.
4: Actual guerrillas.
1: They're guerrillas.
4: Paid by.
0: Wow, yeah. Cool.
4: But I will never forget, like, you know, there's always people that just don't quite get it. Like, I used to work at a restaurant, and I remember, I'll never forget this. Right when Bush became president, China captured one of our spy planes. And there was a woman, and they wouldn't give it back. It's a big controversy. The other waitress goes, well, that is the last time I'm eating their food.
0: Wow.
4: Like the Szechuan Palace has a direct line to Beijing. Jennifer, not been here in 4 days. Give the plane back.
21: Like General Chang is like, you won this round, Jennifer. But you'll be back for Sunday buffet.
5: Well, pray.
0: Wow.
21: They're all set to bomb us in February. No, that's Super Bowl. Big order.
0: John Roy is our guest. Let's talk a little bit about the nature of going on The Tonight Show.
21: Jay Leno is the nicest TV host I've ever met. I just want to, and he loves stand-up. He loves stand-ups. He came to my dressing room, and he talked with me and my roommate, Butch Bradley, came out, really good comic. Not the stoner roommate. I have two.
1: The working
21: that guy's
1: roommate,
21: name. Yeah. Well, he's about to move. I don't want to say what his name is. But anyway, me and Butch are backstage. Jay Leno told old comedy stories with us for 18, 20 minutes, and he's in his makeup. He's got a show to do. And I've been on TV a lot. You know, I've been on Craig Ferguson twice. Great show to do, but Craig doesn't talk to you. You know, he said, they're good, and that's it. Yeah. Walk by me. Yeah. Jay Leno, really, just he wants to hang out, talk comedy. Told me this old story from Boston. He was at this horrible club. There's like one light bulb, you know, hanging, like, you know, no good sight lines. And there's like mafia guys that run the place. And they got a big, you know, big bruiser by the door. And there's a guy heckling Jay. And, you know, and he can't really see the heckler. He doesn't want to do. So finally the bouncer comes over. He goes, you got to go. And the guy goes, but I'm behind a pole. He goes, you got to go. The guy started complaining. He stabbed the heckler in the thigh with a knife. And then he threw the heckler out. And then a year later, they call Jay and they go, yeah, Jay, remember that that bouncer we used to have, Billy? Yeah. Yeah, well, he got in a little trouble. And, you know, he's in jail. He killed a guy. And we're having a benefit for him. We think you ought to be there because he did help you out. And Jay's like, hey, I didn't want him to stab anybody. He did help you out when he stabbed that heckler.
0: Comedian John Roy is hanging out with us. Hey. John, originally from Chicago, now living in Los Angeles, California. Do you like living in Los Angeles? No snow in the winter?
21: Well, that's one thing. Like, you know, coming from Chicago, we have real winters, right? Sure. So, like, I think that just makes us tougher. You know, I mean, you know, just the biggest wuss from Chicago is tougher than the toughest guy from L.A. You know, the L.A. guy might disagree. Might be like, whatever, dude, I'm a Muay Thai kickboxer. I train 8 hours a day in the most grueling martial art on earth. And I can be like, really, you ever piss ice? I train in that from September to May.
5: Yeah, how about that?
21: But, like, you know, the weather's nice. Not everybody likes California weather. There's one group of people that's kind of miserable in L.A., and that's goths. You know, pasty-faced kids with the black nail polish, you know? You got to be miserable when it's 110 degrees outside and you're a My Chemical Romance fan.
1: Yeah.
21: You got to wear black leather pants and a cape. You know, you can't look like a vampire in shorts. And nobody makes scary sandals.
1: Yeah. No, they don't.
21: But the other thing, L.A., the traffic. I mean, you would think that they would get used to the traffic. Because L.A. is basically like 15 suburbs that are each the population of Tokyo.
1: Yep.
21: Connected by streets that are either the Indy 500 or a parking lot. Like, that's all it is.
1: Yeah.
21: And yet, with all that, you'd think they get used to it, but they don't. They go crazy. A guy honked outside my apartment for so long last week, I thought we had caught Bin Laden. Like, I went up and just checked on Google, did we, in fact, is it VJ Day? Why is this guy honking? So, like, you know, so that happens. And then, like, in the midst of all this lockdown traffic nightmare, our governor is on TV all over the country with these commercials. He's got Vanessa Williams in a bathing suit, and he's like, move to California. When can you start? I'm like, we're full. There's no room. I mean, if he's going to make a commercial, I want it to not have, like, Vanessa Williams having fun. I want, like, a meth head dying a heat stroke in a desert. There's scorpions crawling over skulls. 16 bikers with shotguns are staring at the camera, and Arnold's like, stay in Ohio. I can't hold them back much longer.
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26: I remember spooning at the putt-putt. Angel Skinner was a B-cup. Had a push-up bra full of fortitude. these pliers one year.

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2: 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Christy Lee at the news desk.
3: Howdy.
2: Pat Godwin in his performance room.
4: Hello.
2: All by himself.
4: Lonely over here. Lonely and cold.
5: Lonely and cold.
2: Think how we feel. No, that's not right.
6: But at least you got a full stomach, huh, Pat?
4: Yeah, I did.
6: Oh, I... No, you were supposed to...
4: What?
6: I'm so hungry.
4: Lonely. Let's try it again.
6: At least you got a full stomach, huh?
4: Oh, I'm so hungry, Josh.
6: Oh, so that means lonely, cold, and hungry, Tom. Christ. What are you going to do about
2: Tom,
6: that, young man?
2: Tom,
7: there's cake in there. I'll let you eat cake.
2: Tom, brace yourself, okay? Remember I said that.
7: Okay.
2: Hi, Josh Arnold. How are you?
6: I'm good, man. How are you?
2: Good. I'm not bad. There's Ace Cosby at the Track Phone Hotline Hot Phone.
8: Hi, Jake.
2: There's Willie Griswold. Go ahead. Show Tom.
3: What?
2: And I'm Chick McGee, and here's Tom.
7: What? What are those, SpaghettiOs?
6: Yeah.
8: With what? The meatballs.
6: Chicken meatballs.
3: Oh. What did you just say? Chicken meatballs? Mm-hmm.
2: Remember from yesterday, we mentioned SpaghettiOs for 10 seconds, and he brings a can in.
6: Ten seconds is generous.
9: No. It's been in my office for months.
3: Oh.
2: You keep SpaghettiOs in your office?
8: Chick, I'm glad you asked that question.
9: I get cravings.
3: All right, fair enough.
2: What am I saying? I just had a cupcake.
6: Well, okay, so that begs the question, what else do you have in your office that you might get cravings for?
9: Animal crackers, chicken crackers.
6: Chicken of the sea crackers? Chicken biscuits?
2: Chick biscuits.
6: Chick biscuits.
7: I'm trying to remember, why were we talking about
6: diet of a 4-year-old?
8: It was the anniversary of SpaghettiOs.
3: Yeah.
7: Oh, here we go. Yeah, 1965, the Campbell Soup Company introduced SpaghettiOs.
2: And that can from 1966. Look at it.
6: SpaghettiOs.
9: I was trying to remember the rest of that jingle.
2: Great jingle.
6: Yeah, that's the only part I remember.
9: Eat with a spoon.
7: Yeah, I'm a big fan of spaghetti. I prefer regular spaghetti. Although I will say this, Josh and I agree on this.
2: From a nice restaurant.
7: Canned ravioli from Chef Boyardee.
6: Yeah.
7: Excellent.
6: Better than anything you can get in a restaurant.
3: You guys said that. So the other day, I broke out a can of ravioli.
2: I'm sorry.
3: Awful.
2: Yeah.
3: Oh, it's not good.
7: Was it Chef Boyardee?
4: I tried it, too.
3: Yes. And I used to love it as a kid.
6: Did you heat it up?
3: Yes.
6: That's your mistake.
7: Did you smoke some reefer before?
3: No.
6: You didn't cook it right.
3: You know what? I think I was a beefaroni girl over the ravioli. Do you remember
6: I've seen pictures. You were a beefaroni.
7: Okay.
2: Yeah, how much did you weigh then?
3: Okay, I don't have any body issues. That's okay.
8: Have you ever made eye contact with someone while you're laughing at them? That felt so terrible.
7: Well, that's...
3: Somehow I blame Ace.
7: I don't know how this started, but perhaps...
2: Is that your favorite canned food, Chef Boyardee ravioli? Of course, because Hector was a neighbor of yours in Cleveland.
7: Chef Hector Boyardee, of course. I don't typically eat anything like that. But
3: you don't eat anything don't out of a can ever, do you?
7: One of my favorite things, one of my easiest recipes I can give you real quick. You take a can of a cream of mushroom soup, a can of tuna fish...
3: Tuna noodle casserole.
7: Make some noodles, put the thing back.
6: It's delicious.
3: I'm at it last night for dinner.
7: And then you take a Bernzomatic torch and on the surface of the thing, get that crispness.
6: You made that last night, Christy?
3: Actually, I use Annie's white shells and cheese. And
6: how
3: then
6: many helpings did you have, Tubbs?
3: A packet of tuna in it.
2: Goodness.
3: I had one.
2: God,
3: I have leftovers. I could have brought them in.
2: Listen.
6: Leftovers.
2: Seriously. Look at the size of her. My God.
6: A tiny little thing. Yeah, it's getting embarrassing. I had to say something.
3: Yeah, I know.
6: You can hear your chair screaming.
7: Yeah, I just, you know what I'd like to do is.
2: What about?
7: I wish I, you know, I have a seesaw just down the street here at my old house.
6: Oh, you want to prove something?
7: Yeah. Or in the case of Josh and Christy, it would just be a C.
6: As I'm sending Christy into orbit.
3: In the
6: you'll go, you, now Josh, how do you feel about
7: it? Remember when you were a kid and that was your goal, to get on a seesaw and launch the other guy?
3: Or have them slam the ground so that they bounce off of
8: it. What about the blob at camp? In those old camp movies, they have the big blob on the lake, and you jump on one side and launch it.
3: Oh, yeah.
8: Can we do a lake day, and I can break Christy's legs?
6: Careful with the word blob. That was Christy's nickname.
3: No, it wasn't, but you're close.
7: Tripling down.
6: Look at her. She's the smallest person I know.
7: Yeah, we need a palate cleanser, ladies and gentlemen.
10: He just goes,
6: Who is this?
7: This is Major Lance.
2: Yeah, why did you play that crap yesterday by him? And you had
10: well, if you remember, we had a Captain story Boone. About...
3: Oh, are we going to go through this again?
7: We had a story about a guy who's named General Booty.
2: General Booty, that's going to be the quarterback in Oklahoma.
7: It's just a fun story, and there are people out there who have first names that are also military ranks. Yes. We also got a chance to play some great music from Major Harris. And, of course, I cited the fine newscaster, Major Garrett, that if any of you have ever watched
2: seriously,
7: the news.
2: Seriously, if you want to date him, it's okay.
7: Never mind.
2: Ladies and gentlemen, let's all take a walk down memory lane.
11: Franco American Spaghetti-O. The neat new spaghetti you can eat with a spoon.
2: This guy just sounds like Spaghetti-O's goes to war.
6: That's exactly, I mean, it must have been kind of.
11: The neat new spaghetti you can eat with a spoon.
12: It's the greatest invention since the napkin.
2: Well, there you have it.
3: I'll tell you the best thing that came. In a can. Dinty Moore beef stew.
6: That's one of the finest cans.
2: 72 really seconds.
7: All right.
6: Can you play just the beginning again? I want to hear how he says.
7: Yeah, what year is this?
2: SpaghettiOs goes to war.
6: When he says SpaghettiOs.
2: Yeah, SpaghettiOs.
11: Franco American SpaghettiO.
6: SpaghettiOs.
2: I don't know. It might have been 65.
7: But they're deliberately doing it to sound like an old-fashioned documentary even then. That's funny. And I'm with you guys. All
2: you
7: I remember
2: know that.
7: Is
2: that
7: Uh-Oh SpaghettiOs.
2: That might be cutting edge from the time. You don't know.
6: Maybe they're not making it. But it sounds like an old newsreel.
7: No, they're deliberately making
2: you ever
7: it
2: hear
7: sound
2: a Slinky
7: easier.
2: Commercial from when we were
10: doing
2: kids?
10: Your part.
2: It's that, everyone loves it's a Slinky.
3: It's Slinky. It's Slinky. It
2: sounds
3: slinky.
2: Like it was made by Marconi.
3: Yeah.
7: The Slinky. Just take your money and shred it.
3: Yeah, we know.
7: World's worst toy.
2: Until it bends and then you're right.
10: For a minute.
2: It never goes back to
7: seconds of fun. Next thing you know, there's some kid tying it between two trees.
2: You know, the
7: pick his friend off as he rides by on a bike.
6: You get a slinking enough Play-Doh, you can fashion yourself a home gina.
3: What?
7: Okay.
3: That's gonna hurt.
7: Excuse me, Ace. Josh, mic off, okay?
2: You know, the best thing that went down the stairs in my house wasn't the slinky, it was me.
3: So,
9: Tom, you spent the better part of yesterday saying Major Garrett, Major Garrett, he's an anchor. He's a Washington correspondent.
7: He anchors on weekends, and he's the guest. Why
2: and
7: am
2: he's
7: I?
2: The love of Tom's life. Hey, you stop
7: No,
2: it.
7: I'm just saying, I think it's fun when people have a name that's the same as a rank. Remember there was Major in Catch-22?
6: Well, that was his rank, and his name. Yeah. Yeah.
7: Sergeant Shriver, I just watched. I hope this guy, Major Booty, is a terrific, successful.

0: Little sass.
1: Careful, right now. 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
0: Fatty's
1: now.
0: Fatty's right.
1: Right now. See, hey, Slim, I'm your only ally.
0: Yeah.
1: You may want to shut up.
2: Whatever, Chunkles. We'll get you fed here. The commercial's coming.
0: They got you, Tom.
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9: With their gold albums and sold-out concert tours, the Electric Amish have taken America by storm. Now their popularity is sure to scale to new heights as they star in the biggest action movie of the summer. There's something hurtling toward the earth. Everyone has heard the news on TV and radio. Except these guys.
10: Hey, Graber.
11: Yeah, Carl.
10: Isn't it supper time yet? We've been plowing for almost 18 hours.
11: Oh, not yet, Carl. Look, it's still light out. Let's just keep working.
12: Hey, fellas. I just came in from der fields, and it's so hot I think the corn is beginning to pop. We better go see der parson.
11: Yeah.
9: It's Carl, Barry, and Graber, the Electric Amish, in their big screen debut. Bob and Tom Pictures presents Farmageddon! Farmageddon! With special guest star Tom Griswold as Der Parson.
13: Well, boys, I've got their good news and their bad news.
10: Okay, what's their bad news?
13: Well, their bad news is there's something going on in their sky. And I think this may be the end of their world.
10: Oh, no!
12: So, Parson, what's your good news?
13: Do you see that mule over there? The one with the really long eyelashes?
10: Yeah.
13: Well, we're engaged.
11: Well, that's real nice, Parson, but we gotta go find out what's going on. Come on, fellas, let's go talk to that fella Papina down the road. He'll know what's going on.
8: Hola, Papina. We're der Electric Amish.
14: Hello, Senor Carl, Senor Graber, Senor Barry. Hey, have you heard the terrible news?
10: You mean about der Parson dating that mule?
14: No, haven't you heard about the asteroids?
10: Asteroids?
11: Ooh, that is bad. Yoder had those last year and couldn't use the outhouse for a month.
14: No, you Amish fools. There are hundreds of asteroids flying to Earth from outer space.
12: Oh, you mean like in that movie Deep Impact.
10: Barry! How do you know about that movie?
12: That's not important right now. I want to know why God is punishing us by killing us with your asteroids.
11: Why? Why God is punishing us? Why? I'll tell you why. We started that rock band, we sold all those records, we played all those concerts, and now, as if that weren't enough, we're starring in a movie.
10: Yeah, with Tom Griswold.
9: Don't miss the Electric Amish in the blockbuster of the summer, Farmageddon. And now, available on video for the first time, Burt Reynolds and Mark Wahlberg star in a daring expose of the Amish porn industry. It's Buggy Nights. Rent it now.
11: Buggy Nights. We came here to party.
10: Yeah, go rent Buggy Nights.
8: And you will surely burn in hell.
9: Today's Cliff Notes Theater. The monumental epic movie, Titanic.
15: Oh.
16: Man, this is some boat.
9: This has been Cliff Notes Theater. Cliff Notes Theater, when you just don't have time to sit through the whole movie.
17: And Jesus said, take this bread and eat it. It is my body. And the disciples said, Jesus, we're all on low carb diet. We appreciate you dying for our sins, but we're all trying to slim down. We want to look good in the painting.
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0: Tasteless.
1: Joel Lindley is our guest. Now, do you drink at all?
2: I do drink.
1: Really?
2: But that's
1: got to be scary.
2: I went to buy beer the other day, and you know they sell non-alcoholic beer, right, which is a good idea, but did you know they sell it by the keg?
3: I did not.
2: What kind of a loser consumes a whole keg of alcoholic beer? I mean, if you don't drink, fine. You know, have no duels, but, you know, don't do funnels. What are you going to brag to your friends the next day? Oh, dude, you should have been there. I mean, we were pounding that keg till 4 in the morning. I was so bloated.
4: Yep.
2: Then I drove everyone home.
3: Cool.
1: Yeah. There's a gigantic warehouse of stuff I don't get.
2: I can't.
1: And they serve non-alcoholic beer there.
2: Yeah. You know what? I don't understand. Hooters has food to go.
5: Morning laughter.
2: Who the hell's that for?
5: Just might be the best medicine.
6: If you want to turn your daddy parts orange, eat some Cheetos and watch some porn.
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7: Jess Hooker has joined us.
8: Hello.
7: Hooker the Cooker.
1: Wow, you're all zaprudered up today.
7: Oh, you're wearing a pink. Like Jackie.
8: Oh, okay.
1: Yeah. Do you know Zapruder was?
8: No.
1: Are you kidding me?
9: The filmer. You got the
8: Zapruder
9: early
8: film.
7: The Zapruder film.
8: Okay.
7: Wasn't he a tailor or something?
1: Yeah, Abraham Zapruder.
7: Abraham Zapruder.
8: Okay.
7: Was he Jewish?
1: I don't know.
9: That's the big three Abrahams. Abraham,
1: probably.
9: Abraham Lincoln.
1: The point of the story is that he, of course, had his camera out there and has some of the most famous footage in American history. And
10: proving a vast conspiracy.
7: Yeah. Yes, and the conspiracy didn't
1: there
7: expect
1: no
7: Abe to be there.
1: Oswald,
7: there's
1: any reading.
7: Cosby, there's Willie Griswold.
9: I like that footage where Tommy Lee honks the boat horn.
7: Yeah.
9: You know, his downstairs.
7: I love you, baby. I love you. I'm Chick footage. McGee at the sports desk, and here's Tom.
1: Time now for trivial facts about the Kennedy assassination.
8: No.
1: Jess Hooker is here with us, wearing what I like to call Kennedy pink.
8: All right.
1: Sometimes that color, Chick McGee, is referred to as what?
7: Titty pink.
1: Spell it.
7: T-I-D-Y.
1: T-I-D-Y.
7: Okay. That is an actual
1: that
7: word.
1: That is an actual color.
7: It used in that way, yes.
1: Uh-huh.
10: Spelled like tidy.
4: It's not tidy? Oh, thank you.
1: No, it is. Oh, is it pronounced tidy? Ooh, that would make
7: no,
1: this whole joke
7: titty,
1: not work.
7: No, titty pink. Yeah.
1: Okay, all right.
7: Or we're just saying titty. I don't know.
1: The point is...
10: wasn't it named by that small group of people?
1: The itty-bitty titty committee?
10: That's right, yeah.
7: That's right.
1: Of course. What famous actor...
7: Oh, God.
1: As a child was photographed on his father's shoulders... in Fort Worth, Texas, the day of the Kennedy assassination, when he was watching Jack Kennedy make one of his final speeches.
4: Who the hell knows this?
8: We've talked about it here before, I think. Yeah.
9: Got to be an actor born in the early 60s, right? Or
1: no.
9: The late 50s?
1: Born probably 52, 3, 4, 5,
8: okay.
1: In there.
8: Well,
10: no longer with us, but died fairly young.
1: Yes. Excellent actor. Made one of Josh's favorite horror films.
7: Not really a great actor.
10: No, I think a great actor.
1: In one of the finest. Yeah. He probably the maybe the biggest selling movie of all time.
10: For a long time.
1: Titanic.
4: No.
7: Yeah. I'll give you a hint. Bill Paxton.
4: What?
1: Oh, Bill was great.
10: I agree. Paxton.
1: But there's this picture of him. As a kid, there's this picture, this big crowd in Fort Worth. I think it was in Fort Worth before on November 22nd, 1963.
7: The Fort Worth trademark, I think. Right?
1: And I think that's where it was. And in any event,
10: it was in the parking lot of the hotel in
1: as
10: Fort
1: a kid
10: Worth.
1: On his dad's shoulders.
8: Wow.
7: Pat was there.
10: Well, I actually was. That hotel is where they housed you for the comedy club.
7: There you go. Yeah, he was working the comedy club.
10: 1963.
1: Oh, crazy Oswalds.
10: Young MC.
7: No. Ruby ran a comedy club right down the street.
1: Okay.
10: Yeah. Ruby Wednesdays.
1: It wasn't Crazy Oswalds.
9: Ruby Wednesdays. Shake Jack.
10: Wasn't
9: Ruby
10: Jewish? Sunday mornings?
1: The point is.
7: What is the point?
1: Oh, the point is she's wearing a pink sweater today.
4: Yeah, that's the point.
8: Yep.
4: Okay. Just a pink sweater.
7: All that from that.
1: Let me explain how radio works, Chick.
7: Okay.
1: The idea of this show is to
10: is that sweater pink
1: not
10: on the
1: really
10: inside?
1: Make a point.
10: They're all
7: is that
10: they
7: sweater?
10: All are? Oh, okay.
7: Pink on the inside. What?
10: I didn't know if it was reversible.
1: Oh, I see.
10: Yeah.
1: I'm sorry, I didn't hear that. That's very clever.
9: That'd be fun if it was like green on the inside and outside, like a watermelon sweater, like a reversible thing.
10: Yeah.
8: Oh, yeah.
9: That could be cool.
10: Summary.
1: Yeah. Watermelon sweater sounds like it would only fit women of a certain build.
9: I love that Harry Styles.
10: Yeah.
9: No,
10: okay.
9: That's not what I was doing. It was
4: heavy
9: the
4: Nats.
9: Scene.
4: There you go, Willie.
10: Here comes look at this watermelon.
1: Speaking of heavy Nats.
7: You like those heavy Nats, don't you, boy?
10: Oh, I'm sure you like them,
9: I like
10: too.
9: A couple honeydews in a lady's sweater.
1: You know what we're talking about now?
8: I do. Yeah, just Willie taught me about heavy nets. So
2: thank you.
8: Yeah. Thank you.
2: I like to spread the word.
7: Spread the word about heavy nets.
1: Now, we had an unusual story yesterday. Christy, do you have the story about Mr. Anus?
4: Yeah.
1: Now, Mr. Anus, it sounds like some kind of award show, like a beauty pageant.
9: He's Mr. Anus.
1: Yeah. you know, Bert Parks comes up. There he is, Mr. Anus.
4: In Guam, a U.S. island territory in Micronesia in the Western Pacific, police stopped a car driven by a man named Jerry Anus.
10: I have Micronesia. I forget the small things.
2: Thank you very much. That's bad.
0: I enjoyed that.
2: I did.
1: That's excellent, Josh.
7: Yeah, we're funny, aren't we, Josh? Yeah, me and my buddy Josh, we're funny.
4: He was allegedly in possession of methamphetamine. Mr. Anus was charged in the Superior Court of Guam, and according to police documents, first identified himself as a Mr. Harry Anus,
10: funny.
4: But later gave his real name to the officer after not being able to produce a driver's license.
1: Oh, man, that's funny. Harry Anus.
4: Wow.
1: And the guy was transporting meth.
4: Yeah.
1: First of all, could we arrest his parents?
10: Boy, what were they doing? Jerry Anus.
1: It's hard to... And then why would he call himself Harry? And he thought it'd be funny with the cops.
10: Yeah, I'm sure. Probably. Yeah.
1: And now, Pat, you have a tribute to Mr. Anus?
11: I could do something for you. Yeah, if we bring this organ up.
1: Okay. Oh, nice.
10: You can pull a tribute for Mr. Anus out of your ass.
1: Out of his organ.
7: Is your piano up?
11: It is. The organ's up. Yeah, ready to go here. Bung bung bung bung bung bung bung bung bung bung bung bung. Everyone.
12: Bum bum bum bum bum bum bum bum bum bum bum bum.
11: Mr. Anus.

0: tased. 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
1: That's silly.
2: No, isn't it?
0: Yes.
2: We have inspired.
3: Yeah, you know, when I first saw the story, there's a picture of this poor guy. Oh, jeez. There he
2: brown
3: is.
2: Eyes.
4: Does he look like an anus?
2: Don't make it.
3: Big puckered lips. He does have very dark eyes. He's got that very trendy
2: bad breath.
5: Hair that you don't like.
3: Very trendy shave in the sides. Hitler Youth haircut. Okay, nice, buddy.
2: Jerry anus.
3: Read your history, by pal. I'm sorry.
5: Scientists are asking NASA to finally prioritize probing Uranus. Or Uranus, depending on how you pronounce it.
3: Either way, you got a problem.
2: I pronounce it b-hole.
3: I pronounce it dirt button.
5: According to space.com, a committee of scientists has recommended that the space agency undertake a mission to Uranus within the next decade. Hmm. It proposes a mission concept called the Uranus Orbiter and Probe, UOP for short, which would involve a multi-year orbital tour.
2: You kind of do have to orbit it first, don't you? You can see the feel, and then
3: usually a couple of wine.
2: If you're not,
3: coolers,
2: you know, yeah. If you're not slapped away, then you can probe. Yeah,
3: a couple of white claws.
4: Sometimes means no means kiss my neck and try 5 minutes late. Yeah, stuff like that.
3: Good.
5: The mission could cost approximately $4.2 billion.
2: That's an expensive trip to Uranus.
5: Yeah, it is.
4: But well worth it.
3: Although everyone should get that check for obvious health issues, please.
5: Yes.
3: Don't be shy.
4: Oh, now you pick
3: really?
4: To be serious.
3: You got to be kidding me.
4: I love it. Remember, let's get those anuses checked. Okay?
6: I love sincere Tom.
3: telling you. Christy, when's the last time you had a...
5: I've got one scheduled.
3: Really?
5: I do. I just had my physical last Tuesday. And I'm getting a colonoscopy in honor of...
3: Can you bring me some wallet size?
5: Check it for Andretti. What?
2: You're saying Dr. Osh Jarnold? I heard.
7: Yes. Hello, Christy.
3: Why is the light so dark?
4: Oh, yes. I am a doctor.
7: Please bend over.
8: Essential Morning Radio. All day and all night.
5: Really? No, seriously. Really?
8: Bob and Tom Radio.

0: Bob and Tom.
1: Ew, gross.
2: Slimy yet satisfying.
0: They put the F in professional.
3: There's Josh Arnold.
4: Hi.
3: There's Ace Cosby.
5: Hey.
3: There's Willie Griswold.
6: What's up, man?
3: Willie and I had a meeting real quick in the hallway. Laugh. I'm Chick McGee, and here's Tom Griswold.
7: Thank you very much. we were discussing this somewhat confusing scientific study about spontaneous intimacy opposed to what they call planned sexual activity.
8: I don't think we can call it anything because we haven't even gotten to the story
4: yet. We certainly can't call it confusing.
8: No, because we've gotten one line.
7: Maybe if you'd be quiet, we could get to it. Oh, wait a minute. You've got the story.
4: Hey, shut up and read.
8: Researchers have found spur-of-the-moment sex no better than sexual activity that has been scheduled and planned. Scientists surveyed thousands of participants in romantic relationships about their sex lives. They learned that while respondents...
3: Christy, it's learned. Okay, come on.
8: ...endorsed the idea of spontaneous sex, there was no difference in how satisfying a sexual encounter was reported to be based on whether it was planned or happened spontaneously. Well, that's because the end is always the same, isn't it?
3: The end is incredible.
8: Yeah.
7: It also depends if it's planned... nightly or bi-monthly.
4: yeah.
7: Or annually.
8: Study authors highlighted that planned sex is not necessarily scheduled, but carving out time for sex can help take pressure off those waiting around for the mood to strike.
3: Hey, what you doing standing there in the living room? Oh, just waiting for the wagon to pull in. You know what I'm talking about.
8: But you know what? If you have that on the calendar, you could build up the desire. The anticipation is there.
7: Josh, what are your thoughts on this? Do you just spontaneously grab a T-shirt, or do you have a favorite?
8: Look at him. Look at you. Man, do you see that face?
7: So Ace enjoyed that joke.
8: That was
4: he's trying to
3: drag an Ace into
4: that.
3: It
4: is a fair question. Sometimes I will have it near me. Other times I have to go get it.
7: Okay, I'm so sorry. We're talking about this with a partner. Clearly, I misunderstood.
4: Oh,
6: What if it's planned and it's not your primary partner? I feel like if you're cheating, planned activity must be so fun because you're sneaking around. You're going to a parking garage using a fake name to check in.
7: This leads to Chick McGee's. This leads to Chick McGee's famous story about his post-operative. Lecture from his doctor.
3: Yes, during one of the legal entanglements, I was married at the time, we're sitting there, and the doctor looks at me and goes, now you probably shouldn't have sex for...
7: this is after your heart surgery.
3: At least 6 weeks.
4: Mm-hmm.
3: Probably 8 weeks with anyone else.
4: hey, Doc.
3: What? way to go, blabbermouth. Good God.
6: And she's in the room, I'd imagine?
3: Oh, yeah, she's sitting right there.
7: And then we heard the exact same story from the great comedian Robert Schimmel.
4: Yeah.
3: But luckily, she was very reasonable, so I could explain.
7: So, Willie, your point is well taken, apparently. I would use the pizza analogy that...
4: Attaboy.
7: I mean, if someone brought Ace a delicious pizza right now, just out of nowhere, the delight, the spontaneity of a delicious pizza would be, don't you think it would be better than if you knew, tonight at 6:30?
4: You're talking about yourself here. You would prefer the spontaneous.
7: No, I hate everything. I can't
8: stand anything
7: spontaneous.
8: I was going to say, you hate spontaneity.
3: You don't want any
8: you
3: surprises.
8: You hate surprises.
3: I try to surprise you 3 or 4 times a week, and you hate me every
4: time.
3: So
4: are your intimate encounters planned?
7: No, I don't plan anything. But the point is, I just don't like surprises.
3: Now, did everyone hear what he just said?
6: Did he say, I don't like anything?
7: No, I don't plan anything.
3: I don't plan anything.
7: I try to,
5: and
7: but
5: I don't like surprises.
7: Never works
3: And
7: out.
3: I don't like surprises.
7: Now, Pat, you said that you are postponing your Valentine's Day celebration. Is that correct?
5: Yeah.
3: That always works.
5: Later date.
3: Yeah.
8: He had a thing.
4: It can be fine, right?
3: Did she get you anything?
5: I don't know yet. We had a big family issue last night.
7: So, but I mean, have you settled what day the Valentine's Day celebration is going to be?
5: We have not.
7: Can I just say something?
5: Yeah, go ahead.
7: Since I'm sure she's not listening. Remember the idea that I gave you?
5: Yeah, I like that idea.
7: You got time to get that done today or tomorrow.
5: I do indeed, yes.
7: Get that done. I'd help you out, but I got a family thing going on.
4: Christy, if your man had said, hey, Tuesday, why don't we wait until Friday or Saturday and have a really nice evening? Would you be bothered by that?
8: Not at all.
4: It doesn't have to be on the day?
8: No.
7: That's why I'm saying let's move Christmas to a Monday. That way,
8: that's different.
7: I mean, Easter's always on a Sunday. See, they're willing to move that. No one? Okay,
9: no, sure. No one.
7: No one's going to jump on this one.
8: Valentine's Day, there's too much pressure anyway.
4: It should be fun. Yes.
7: Okay, well, we got a couple of nice letters from folks that wanted to thank Steven Singer.
4: Oh, how nice.
7: For making their Valentine's Day.
8: Oh, I got one of those yesterday, too.
7: Did you also get the one from thanking Tickle Kitty?
8: No.
4: Hey.
7: Looks like Charlotte is looking forward to Friday night.
4: All right.
7: Thank you, Tickle
4: Kitty. So they're planning.
7: Tickle Kitty is the sex toy place. Okay, I'm sorry. Christy, let's get back to you. What else have you got over there?
8: Yeah, wait a minute. I wasn't here for Tickle Kitty when Sadie was on the air, but there was a box left on my desk, but everything in it was for a man. So thanks a lot.
4: Well, we thought you were going to give it to your man.
8: He doesn't need it.
9: Here's the thing, though.
7: I don't know. Has Leroy ever tested out the Jackutron?
6: The Jackutron.
4: I loved everything about Leroy. It's a watch and a special device.
6: Sounds like the worst episode of the Jetsons.
9: Did you just say Leroy?
8: He did.
7: I had to think of a name. I didn't want to use his real name.
8: I like
7: in the
8: Leroy.
7: Air.
8: That's pretty funny.
4: You think there's like a Peloton type sexual device where you watch a monitor and they tell you, keep going. You almost got this.
6: Oh.
4: We're almost there.
6: I thought you meant like your feet powered something going.
8: No.
4: I mean, there are homemade sex.
7: Oh,
8: what's the movie with George Clooney?
4: Burn After Reading.
7: Yeah. Yes, Burn After Reading. Yeah. George Clooney has invented something. And
9: I'm going to go out for a run.
7: Great movie. Okay.
8: All right. We're going to continue with science. Recent research indicates that the average penis length of human males has increased in recent decades.
9: You know, she said it.
4: Penis.
7: I have a question. Well, go ahead.
9: Say it loud. Say it proud.
8: Scientists compiled data from 75 studies conducted between 1942 and 2021.
9: Whoa.
8: On nearly 56,000 men.
9: Holy hell.
8: Discovered the average erect penis length increased by 24% over the last 29 years.
7: I'm wondering, did that actually increase, or is the man's perception of what it is increase?
4: Or do the old men have shrinking penises?
6: Mm-hmm.
7: No, but this isn't like one man over time. That's
4: from 42 to 2000.
7: In 1942, the average length was whatever.
4: Oh, they're not.
7: But I assume it's based on interviews. They don't actually measure people, do they?
4: They're not surveying people who were born
8: in
4: 42.
8: I would think they would.
7: No, they're saying the average when 1942 was X and in 2022 was this plus 24%, is it?
4: Well, guys have gotten better at lying, I think, is really
8: good.
7: There
8: you go.
7: That or vaginas are shrinking. Have they thought about that?
8: The trend was not isolated.
4: No, she doesn't talk much. She's a real shrinking vagina.
6: Honey, I shrunk the vagina.
8: Was not isolated to a specific population, according to Dr. Michael Eisenberg. Eisenberg thinks the change in length might be explained by earlier puberty. Boys, like girls, have been reaching puberty earlier in recent years.
9: Is that right?
8: He said that might give their bodies a longer time to grow.
4: Really?
8: Yes. Yeah. Oh.
9: I think actually, though, it has to do with genetics. And,
8: and the chicken. We all know
7: that. I'm wondering about the accuracy of the database, frankly. If they're just asking men what
9: it is. Well, now, wait. Even if it's in 1941,
8: 42,
9: 80 years, and you're questioning the results?
7: Yeah.
9: Really?
7: If it's just based on interviews.
8: It doesn't say it's based on interviews.
7: The Greatest Generation, those guys weren't going to lie about it.
4: God. I mean, couldn't it be hormones and food?
8: Yes,
4: or
8: exactly.
4: There could be a lot of things.
7: Maybe it's the kind of thing that contemporary culture needs in the commercial world we live in. The American penis, now 24% larger to reach those hard-to-get places.
8: Oh, gosh.
7: Are they making condoms the same size as they made them back in WW2?
8: No, now we have all kinds of sizes, don't we?
4: Many.
8: Many, many.
5: WW2? They need the condoms at war?
7: Could this entire thing be thrown off by the existence of Shaq?
4: Is he affecting the curve, if you will?
7: Yeah, you know, sometimes when they do those things, they have to throw out the biggest and the smallest and just take the middle ground.
9: Here's an email from Joel. He's speculating on a sexy Tom. As far as I'm concerned, he says, Tom's romantic thoughts go a little bit like this. I see Fred McMurray from the movie The Apartment. It's Valentine's Day, and Tom looks at the significant other and said, hey, it's Valentine's Day.
3: here's $100. Go get your something really, really, really nice.
4: Wouldn't that be awesome? I mean, that's isn't that ideal for all parties?
9: Yes.
4: Yeah.
9: You don't yeah. have to act like
7: take
9: you
7: a
9: like
7: C note, make it into a paper airplane, and heave it at her.
4: That's there you right. go. It lands in her soup.
7: See anything you
8: take
7: like?
8: That.
9: Here you go, broad.
7: No, that is not how it worked.
4: This will shut you up. Okay.
8: Yeah, try that. Once.
7: We have a new nomination.
8: Or?
7: Is that the word? For the third best line in the history of the show.
4: Oh!
9: Third best line.
7: Yeah, once again, Chick McGee owns number one for his...
3: I bet they're on City Water.
8: Right.
7: Great line.
9: And then Christy has...
7: number two, which I have here. This is from yesterday's show. She asked me the following question.
8: Why do you hate being normal?
7: No, no, no, good I question. Answer that.
8: Never answered it.
7: Apparently, from this morning show, according to Rod... The third greatest line in the history of the show, Chick McGee saying, I'm reviewing every choice I've ever made. Very good, sir. Thank you very much, Rod. We appreciate it.
4: Got some new info here.
7: Oh, now what?
4: I talked about how visually compelling it is to complete in a pool.
8: Yes.
4: Or some sort of water. It's mystifying. Well, apparently it has a name. Brian tells us that when you finish underwater, it's called a freshwater jellyfish. How about that? Isn't that nice?
7: And when you're at the community pool, it's called
8: a felony.
10: Bob and Tom, 24/7.
8: Oh yeah, yeah.
7: You just ruined it.
11: Ladies and gentlemen, Bob and Tom.
12: Have you ever ordered so much sushi they bring it out on the boat?
4: Yes.
3: Yep.
4: Oh, man, I love the boat.
12: We did
4: no,
12: that.
4: Not when it's just you. It's the worst.
5: You had a big cruise ship.
4: Yep. You got the boat by yourself?
3: Oh, they,
12: no
3: they
12: way.
3: Tugged in the old SS obesity.
4: Yes, I couldn't believe it.
13: And do they carry it out or do they roll it out on a cart?
4: It was carried out.
12: Oh, yeah. Oh,
5: by six men.
4: Yeah. Cleopatra style.
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0: a dressy in black, blue and white. 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
1: Hey, Barry, yo, buddy.
2: The song ended. Graber and I hit that pretty note. We went like this. We went, and the song was over.
1: That was our big finish, dude.
0: Well, I heard that, but this is such a rocking song that I just got so excited. I want to keep playing it.
1: Oh, I can understand that, to press your live radio and all.
0: Well, sure.
1: I don't think we can really continue this song unless our audience here sings along with us.
0: Who's with me? Who's got-

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0: If you're laughing, it's the Bob and Tom Show. If you're not, it's those other guys.
1: You're with Bob and Tom and Chick and a cast of thousands this morning.
2: And they're on the way to the Indiana State Fair.
1: That's right. They're on the train and on their way.
2: Right?
3: No, we're standing.
4: You know, some of the people driving by.
3: You know, they said this wouldn't be good radio, and I said, no.
1: No way.
4: You know, I've been noticing some of the people driving by this morning. And
1: yeah.
4: It only makes me think that they're doing marvelous things with mental institutions right now. I don't know.
1: You see a train yet?
4: No.
3: No, no. Someone just came by and said that the train comes by here every morning about 10 after, so.
1: It's 10 after.
5: 10 after.
1: 10 after right now.
3: Yeah, well, I'm
4: like a train.
3: Standing on the track.
1: Mm-hmm.
5: Hey, Chick, what about now? Is there a train now?
4: No, not now.
1: Okay.
4: This is like that old Randy Montgomery joke.
1: Which one?
4: His kid, when his daughter was small, she used to say, they'd go on these family trips. And,
5: are we there yet? Are we there yet?
4: Randy, yeah. Are we there yet? Are we there yet? And Randy just finally said, yes, we're there. This is your uncle's driveway, only it's 80 miles long. Okay.
1: All right.
3: Wait a second.
4: What? Wait a minute.
3: Here it comes.
4: I see the light.
1: You do?
2: You do?
1: Now, wait a minute.
2: Are you going to jump on while it's moving?
1: How are you going to stop this? Do you have a big flag?
3: No.
1: Do you have?
4: No, we've got the fish fry sign.
1: You have what?
4: Lawrence United Methodist Church. I'm using their sign.
1: You're going to stop them with a fish fry sign.
3: Yes, I am standing in the tracks. The train is coming.
1: Now,
3: this is definitely a steam engine or some kind of locomotive because there's a lot of smoke coming out and there's a big light.
4: Either that or it's on fire.
1: Oh, my God. The train's on fire.
5: See that? Hey, it's burning oil.
2: Tom,
3: yes.
2: I live close to that area, and let me just warn you that when that train blows its whistle, it's very loud.
1: It sure is.
4: Train, train!
2: It's really loud.
1: Excuse
3: like,
1: me, but
3: 200 yards away.
1: Can the train see you?
3: Would you wave the fish fry sign?
4: I'm sorry. Waving the fish fry sign.
3: Get over here in the tracks so they can see you.
1: Don't stand on the tracks.
4: I'm not going to stand on the tracks,
5: Bob.
4: Columbia boy.
1: Chick.
4: Oh, wait a minute. Can you hear it?
1: Hear what?
4: Oh, there's nothing lonesomer than that whistle blow.
3: Get on the tracks and wave the sign.
5: Stand on the train.
3: Which side do we get on this from? Hell, I'm getting off the track.
4: Lights are on. Large train.
3: Hey, get off the tracks there.
1: I hear it. Is it slowing down?
4: Well, it better. I'm on the track.
5: Gee, I hope, Chick, I hope your foot doesn't get caught in the rails
4: Ask
5: there.
4: Anybody who knows me, I've got nothing to lose.
3: You hear it?
1: Oh, yeah, we hear it.
3: Now, the lights are flashing so people can't cross.
2: This broadcast could get ugly real quick.
4: Well, it's close enough now I can read the sign on the front.
1: What's it say?
3: Look,
4: get out of
3: live.
4: The way. Oh, it says, look, listen, live.
5: If you can read the
6: loser.
3: Okay, I hear the whistle.
4: Oh, my God.
3: Hey, Casey, slow down.
1: Jeez.
4: Train coming. We got a train.
3: Okay.
1: Is it stopping?
4: Yes.
1: The fish fry sign worked?
4: If you blow that whistle again, I'm going to stab you with the fish fry sign.
3: God, I think I just went deaf.
2: I told you.
1: I told you, it's very loud.
4: I think I just went deaf.
3: Hey, this thing is spewing.
4: What is that
3: all over the place?
4: Coming out.
3: Okay.
4: What is that?
3: Can we get on this thing?
4: Why don't you want to get up?
3: Okay. Do you have like a ladder or something?
4: Yeah, there's crap everywhere.
3: God, I'm covered in soot.
4: There's oil or something coming out of the train. I'm sure it's my shirt.
3: Hey.
4: Where's the EPA when you need it?
3: Hey, what's Cassidy? We're getting on down here.
6: They just wanted to make sure you'd be a sure hire at the state fair once you got there.
4: What about my fish fry sign?
1: It's not yours.
3: Throw away the fish fry sign.
1: Put it back
2: That's
1: up.
2: That's not your sign.
3: I'd like to apologize to all these motorists who made the mistake of taking this route. Hello?
1: Uh-huh.
3: Hello, okay.
7: Hey, Gary would have never done this.
1: Yeah.
4: Okay. Climb right up there, huh?
1: Okay, well.
3: Okay, I'm just climbing on board the train.
1: Okay, well,
3: Okay, you don't have to do the moving start thing, okay? Do I look like Paul Newman? All right.
1: No.
3: Okay, well, there's coal everywhere up here, and
1: so you're in the engine, then?
3: It's either Ted Danson or there's a lot of sweat around. Hi, guys.
5: We lost Chick.
1: Who'd we lose?
3: Hello? Can you hear me?
1: I hear you.
3: Okay, Chick's climbing up in the... we are actually in the... it's called a locomotive, this particular variety of train thing.
8: The man is looking at me like I'm a total horse.
9: Well, check, okay. 1, 2. Hello, hello, hello.
1: Check, others
10: hear me.
9: Hi, ball.
1: Hey.
10: Can you hear me, Bob?
1: Yeah.
10: Okay, well, I'm going to give up the sailor phone. It's covered in soot.
1: Okay.
10: Well, I'm on the... We're on board the train.
1: Huh.
10: Okay.
1: Hey, you know, it's really convenient that a train would have microphones
5: Isn't
1: set up
5: that
1: for
5: the
1: it.
5: Wow.
10: The guy,
5: it
10: wow.
5: Nice. It's almost as if they knew we were going to hijack.
10: All I know is that the one of the guys just said,
9: "Would you stop that?"
10: One of the guys just said, "Start this thing and I'll get us there."
1: Okay.
10: So,
9: hey, there's a train bin here. I can see its tracks.
6: Hey, Chick, one of the you if you time it right, you could time the whistles so that it would cover up expletives.
9: Oh, that's true.
10: You know, this is actually a coal-fired train, Bob. There's a lot of flame around here.
1: Wow.
10: I notice everyone's wearing safety glasses except for me. You know, I could still work while blind.
1: Uh-huh.
10: Can you hear anything we're saying?
1: Yes.
10: I don't know about you, Chick, but right now I am turned on.
9: The throbbing of the train, the rocking, the reeling of the train.
5: Hey, if that engineer's high on cocaine, get off. Because he'll be going real fast.
10: We're standing on board a giant steam engine.
9: Hey, which button blows the whistle?
11: That one up there.
9: Hey, can you blow the whistle over here? I'm getting coal in my mouth.
10: Is there something I could buckle my butt to? I'm about to fall off the train.
9: Huh?
11: Pull down right here.
9: Pull down right there. Go over there and pull down right over there.
10: That's, I can...
9: Whoa! You can pull the whistle.
10: Just try not to fall
9: Tom's
10: off
9: gonna,
10: on...
9: Tom's going to make the
10: There's
9: whistle
10: There's a little
9: blow.
10: Subdivision here I'm about to fall into at 50 miles an hour. I can pull this down.
9: Why don't you suck my... Well, that didn't.
10: Oh boy.
9: See?
10: Okay, let's try it now.
6: It's all in the time.
9: Hey,
6: all
9: right. Why don't you eat and die? Right.
10: Well, we're on the locomotive, boys, heading for the fair.
1: Well,
9: I
1: great.
9: Am covered in coal. I'm kind of homesick for the inbreeding of West Virginia.
10: All I can say is I hope the horse poop wipes off the coal on my new Reeboks.
1: Oh, nice. Well, all aboard, gentlemen.
10: Okay. I can't hear. Hello, yes. I can't hear anything.
1: All right. All right. We know you're coming.
9: This is better than the hot air balloon, isn't it?
2: Isn't there a law that they have to do that, though, at intersections?
1: Oh, yeah. Oh, yeah.
10: Uh-huh. Yeah, people are holding up signs screaming, "Hello, Bob and Tom." Hello. Good morning, guys. Hello. How are you? Okay, good. Well, that's nice. Go by the propane factory. Just dumping a little toxic waste into Fall Creek. Yes, sirree. We're heading for the fair. Our state fair is
1: a great state fair. Don't miss it. Don't even be late.
10: Hey.
9: I have coal in my mouth.
1: We're getting pulled over.
6: Chick, get a little closer. You could recreate the Mel Gibson role.
10: You know, one of the things about being in a locomotive, they design these with the engine right in front of you.
1: Yeah, so then what happened?
2: Really?
9: Like your mama. Anyway.
10: By the way, I just want to say, if you're going to hear me, check your hair is full of soot.
9: You know, I've come 180. I can't do anything. I like it.
10: Yes, we heard the horn.
1: Yes, so did we.
5: The best part is you just hear that horn, then every once in a while you're talking about, all right. Okay.
10: It is so deafening. What's the name of our engineer here?
12: Our engineer is Russ Sutherland.
9: Yeah, if you could introduce the band, please.
10: Yeah.
12: Head fireman Paul Meister.
9: Head fireman Paul.
12: Second fireman Jim Potter.
9: You'll be head fireman soon.
10: can't hear anything anymore.
9: I have coal in my eyes. I have coal on the bottom of my bag, okay?
5: This was a great idea, hijacking the train.
10: I think I'm having motion sickness now. Oh, the stool Chick's sitting on just broke off. That's perfect.
9: How do you mean that? I want to tell the engineering staff I think I dropped the cellular phone into the blast furnace.
10: Oh, there it is. Wait a minute.
1: Oh, that'll go up real fast.
10: Now, there's something black and gooey dripping on my beautiful white shirt that I wore.

0: never, never before.
1: These other great trade hits.
0: Boxcar Willie hits, including.
2: Okay.
3: Okay.
2: This
3: okay.
2: is unbelievably full of soot.
3: Are you near the fair yet?
2: Bob, I'm having to face backwards because of the flames. We're going ass first.
0: Now I'm being soaked by water from the steam engine.
2: Some kind of black water dripping on me.
0: You know, I can see why planes caught on.
2: Yeah.

0: a man blows a horn on a train. Is in direct correlation to the lack of size in his tank. Smaller the the longer he blows.
1: See, you notice none of these guys have so much as cracked a smile.
2: Oh, hear that train a coming. It's coming around.
3: Oh, we need that Johnny Cash song. Do we have that anywhere?
2: It's out on the way in.
1: I think we're getting.
0: Jack, we're on a train. Gotcha. Jack.
1: Yes. Yes, for those of you that think this is a sound effect, I'm afraid it's not. We're on the fair train. We've hijacked it. You'll recognize Chick and I were the ones that looked like Ted Danson.
0: Now officially covered in coal dust.
1: I'm wearing a white shirt. Good choice for today's show.
0: Yeah.
4: Mm-hmm. Now, are you at the state fair yet?
1: Maybe that's the brakes.
4: What the?
1: What about
3: those were brakes, I think, weren't
0: sorry
3: they?
0: About that.
5: Tom, what'd you say fell on your white shirt?
3: Oh, yeah, here we go.
4: Here we go.

0: plummeted yet.
1: Yet.
2: They're not going fast enough, are they?
3: Oh, they're going real fast, Christy.
2: Oh, really?
3: Oh, wait a minute. We just crossed. We've crossed State Road 37. Oh, Jesus.
0: You son of a bitch! I'm going to shove that horn up your ass. One more time. Okay. Coming over there, Grandpa.
3: Okay, I think we're...
0: All right.
3: I think we're slowing down.
2: So you don't have to, take the train back, do you?
1: No.
2: Oh, shoot.
3: No, if we take it back, I think we'll sit in the passenger. They didn't say we'd be in the coal car.
0: Here it goes.
3: Okay, we're getting close now.
0: All aboard Petticoat Junction.
3: Train. I see like an 8-foot thing of flames just shot out right on my bun.
0: I'm sure I've been miserable, but I don't know when.
2: We're
3: getting off now.
2: Well, Petticoat Junction.
3: I'll just jump from here. It's only a 6-foot jump, Chip. Feel free.
0: No,
3: climb down to there, then just jump the last 6 feet.
0: There's no easier way to get to the fairgrounds.
2: That's a great song.
0: Than by train.
3: Oh,
0: but we recommend riding in that.
3: Just jump.
0: I'm not jumping.
3: Okay. Thanks, guys. Well, we're getting off the train.
0: Wait a minute. We're being motioned down this way.
4: I'm sorry. I can't hear a word you're saying. You know, I remember.
3: I guess.
1: Hey, Chick.
3: I guess they don't like it when you stop the train.
1: I was running the train. What kind is it?
0: Well, it's about 9:15.
1: 9:30 closer, thank you.
0: Sorry.
3: Well, now we're here back at the passenger area. Bob.
1: Okay,
3: people
1: so
3: are unloading from the train.
0: So yeah, see, all the clean people are the one who rode in the passenger area. Kingfish and Amos were the ones who was riding. We were riding in the actual engine.
2: Oh, God. You know, that's every kid's dream, you guys.
1: That's right, to ride in a locomotive.
0: Mammy.
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7: Have you ever ordered so much sushi they bring it out on the boat?
8: Yes. Yep. Oh, man, I love the boat.
7: We did
8: no,
7: that.
8: Not when it's just you. It's the worst.
9: You had a big cruise ship.
8: Yeah.
10: You got the boat by yourself?
8: Oh, they,
7: no
8: they
7: way.
8: Tugged in the old SS obesity. Yes, I couldn't believe it.
10: And do they carry it out or do they roll it out on a cart?
8: It was carried out.
7: Oh, yeah. Oh,
9: by six men.
8: Yeah. Cleopatra style.
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5: You don't say we didn't warn you. There's laughter ahead.
8: You guys want to grab lunch?
1: We can't go anymore.
8: Holy
0: That's
8: cow.
0: A good day's work, everyone.
5: This is Bob and Tom Radio.
12: One thing that's been disturbing me lately is the fact that we're doing all these budget cuts. I understand that some of them are quite legitimate and everything, but the government, I think, has taken this particular budget cut just a little too far.
13: Thank you for calling the Suicide Prevention Hotline. If you're going to kill yourself with gas, press 1. If you're going to kill yourself with a gun, press 2. If you do not know how you're going to kill yourself and need some suggestions, press 3.
12: I thought they took that.
7: You need some suggestions.
5: Bob and Tom, well-meaning, but...
14: Yeah, they're all messed up.
5: More than slightly confused.
8: Christy, whatever that nail color is good.
2: You like this?
8: Yeah, that looks
9: I
8: nice.
9: Do too,
2: really?
9: Yeah.
0: I believe it's nude.
9: Is that French is parfait?
2: I don't know what it is. I thought it was a little too...
8: It's very understated and nice.
0: Okay, isn't there a polish company out there, Sex on the Beach or...
2: Sure. Oh, my gosh, yeah.
0: Cramp in my upper thigh. Uh-huh. That's the name of the colors, right?
2: Flame in Rio
8: Civic
2: or
8: backseat.
2: Yeah.
8: Yeah.
0: Yes.
8: Yeah.
0: Mm-hmm. Mm. Moist interlude.
15: We'd be good at doing this.
8: Knuckle deep.
2: At naming nail ballers colors?
15: Naming anything.
0: Two fingers deep.
15: I love when they have to name things like toilets. They always give them the Franklin.
8: The Ambassador.
15: Yeah, they give them these very...
0: The Colonnade.
15: Yeah. It's never like the crap-o-matic.
0: The mail hauler. Here are Billy Paul's most famous songs.
15: Oh, you mean the guy that does Me and Mrs.
0: Jones? He was born in 1934. He passed away in 2016.
15: He was good friends with Elvis.
0: Born in Philadelphia, Pennsylvania. Is that right?
8: Did the song Me and Mrs. Jones coincide at all with the release of The Devil in Mrs. Jones?
15: No.
0: Me and Mrs. Jones released in, it was number one in 1972.
8: So and maybe not too far.
15: Wasn't The Devil in Miss Jones later in that?
8: I'm sure it was later in the 70s, yeah.
0: Me and Mrs. Jones, that was in 72, also from the same album, Am I Black Enough For You? Then Bring the Family Back, Your Song, I think that is the Elton John version. I think that's the Elton John song, he did a version of that. Let's Make a Baby, from 1975.
6: Gets right to the point, does he?
0: How have we never heard Let's Make a Baby by Billy Paul?
15: Well, we can dig it up for you.
0: I would really love that.
15: The controversy exists because... of the salient point to me in his career is the great song Me and Mrs. Jones, yes. Number one in the Billboard charts. Yes.
6: And the follow-up, Mr. Jones found out and beat me up.
0: He beat my ass.
15: Billy Paul was also an amateur boxer.
6: Oh.
2: Good thing he's having an affair with Mrs. Jones.
15: He was. I'm knowing a little bit about it.
0: Ladies and gentlemen, Billy Paul and Let's Make a Baby.
16: Come on.
15: Oh, this guy's great.
16: Oh, let's make a baby.
2: No listening.
0: That's a little cheesy. I mean, there's no Bill.
17: All right, now shut up.
6: No subtlety.
0: Yeah. This is genius.
6: Come on.
0: One more time. You guys, are you going
8: to
0: behave?
8: The Devil in Miss Jones was 1973, so I'd like to think that you can hear that song and then go see the movie.
0: And sync it up like Wizard of Oz.
15: I had no idea.
0: Floyd. Yeah. Okay, here's Billy Paul, Let's Make a Baby. Yep, here it comes for you. Traffic and weather coming.
16: Come on.
0: Yep.
16: Let's make a baby.
6: Oh.
16: Baby, come on.
15: Oh, ladies,
16: let's bring another life into this world. Let's bring another life into this world. Take my hand while we walk slowly to the moon.
6: Ooh.
2: He's going to tell us how it's done.
0: Oh, I want to make a baby with Pat.
16: Tonight I'm going to make sweet, sweet love to you.
0: Ooh. Well, which is it?
16: Girl, don't be shy.
8: This song is better than it deserves to be.
6: Yeah.
8: Right?
6: Yeah, no kidding.
15: I'd have hastily composed the lyrics.
2: It's so smooth, though.
8: Exactly.
6: It's very smooth, yeah.
8: Yeah.
0: What was the Smokey song? Sex Bath or
2: Love Bath.
0: That's terrible.
6: Love that is bath, the worst. Baby.
0: No, that's from the same songwriting school.
8: Yeah, exactly.
15: Wow. He's a great singer.
0: Yeah. Yep. Great background singers. Do you hear those ladies?
6: Yeah, sure.
15: I wonder if he made babies with them.
2: Maybe.
0: Could have. That's
8: Roger Ebert gave The Devil and Miss Jones 3 stars.
0: Is that right?
8: Listen to this. He says, The Devil and Miss Jones is maybe a 3-star dirty movie. It's the best hardcore porno film I've seen. And although I'm not a member of the Raincoat Brigade.
2: Oh!
8: I have seen the highly touted productions like Deep Throat and It Happened in Hollywood. I'm not familiar with It
0: I'm
8: Happened
0: not,
8: in Hollywood.
0: I'm not familiar with that one either.
8: Wow. You forget that those porn movies for a while were treated like mainstream. I mean, they did enter into the mainstream a little bit.
2: Yeah. I never saw Devil and Miss Jones.
8: It is Miss Jones.
0: Did you live in New York when Deep Throat was there and everybody, Andy Warhol was gone and anybody went to see it?
15: I forget. I went with a... A whole bunch of us went together, and we were, boys and girls, and it was what's the thing I'm looking for? It was like
6: uncomfortable,
8: kind of like Rocky Horror.
15: Yes,
8: it? Like
15: thank. That's exactly what I was.
8: A midnight movie.
15: It was a midnight thing, and it was kind of a joke.
8: Yeah, yeah.
2: Did they show it with Behind the Green Door? Because that's
15: I left out. It was so awful.
0: I will tell you this: the first time I saw it in the theater, it's almost like. Well, you know the plot of the movie. How do we tell them the plot of the movie?
8: She gets aroused by an area in the back of her throat.
0: Way in the back of her throat, where most ladies, hers is in the back of her throat.
8: Yeah.
2: Right.
0: So when she does that the first time, it's like a magic trick. And I had no idea that could happen. But apparently it can happen, and she was very good at it. That's the only thing. Remember that? It was amazing.
15: I found her excruciatingly unattractive.
2: Well, it's because she was very hairy.
15: Unappealing.
0: Yeah, she was hairy.
15: And that curly,
0: and may have been 10 pounds overweight.

0: it's amazing that it become kind of a political, cultural artifact.
1: I remember one
0: because
1: night
0: of Deep Throat in this Woodward and Bernstein book.
1: Back then, when I was a kid, I watched John Chancellor, an NBC nightly news.
0: Yes. Remember when he became the egg? He changed it to John Chancellor.
1: John Chancellor, and he did a story on everyone's in New York City watching Deep Throat.
2: Yeah. Mm. Yeah, Carson would talk about it.
1: It became the thing, man.
3: Wasn't it a scene in Mad Men or one of those shows? What am I thinking?
2: Oh, I don't know.
3: Where everybody went to the neighbors. It wasn't Mad Men, but there was a show. Everybody was going to the neighbors to watch.
1: I think it was Mr. Ed.
2: Yes, there was a special episode of that.
0: That's the one where the wife, Carol.
2: Yeah,
0: finally revealed the Hindenburgs.
1: No, hiding
0: under that sweater.
1: And they caught her in the stall with Ed.
2: And Ed goes, "You're no Linda Lovelace," and the crowd just laughed and laughed.
1: Man. Big time.
0: Well, it's time for us to escape. I mean, to
2: escape.
0: Move over to Christy Lee, where you'll find her. She is at the SILAC Insurance News Desk.
1: Let's make a baby.
3: The fast food chain Wendy's is collaborating with the Netflix hit show called Wednesday on a new meal that will feature something called Dips of Dread mystery sauces.
2: Oh, I don't know if I like the idea of mystery sauce.
0: Yeah, no kidding.
1: The last time they caught me on this mystery was, didn't Doritos put out a bag that said mystery flavor?
2: Remember
1: that for the longest time? And I really liked the flavor, and then I guess they brought it back and gave it a name, and now I don't know what flavor it is.
0: You got to buy them all to find out.
1: I guess, mm-hmm. Yeah.
3: The limited time meal of misfortune is centered around four Inferno-inspired mystery sauces, along with rest in 10-piece nuggets, small cursed and crispy fries, and a small Raven's Blood Frosty.
2: All right. They're having
3: complete with a spoon of gloom.
1: I wonder what the flavor of Raven's Blood is.
2: Raspberry?
1: Cherry, strawberry, raspberry.
4: Is this for Halloween?
3: The Meal of Misfortune will be available at Wendy's restaurant starting Monday, August 4th, so it's a little early for Halloween.
2: For the release of the second season of Wednesday.
1: And Tom, take a look. Okay. They're taking a shot at McDonald's there. Shots fired.
0: Yeah.
2: Also?
0: And the
1: there's nothing happy about this meal.
2: Wednesday Adams doesn't care for the happy.
0: And the packaging is done in kind of deep purple and black.
3: Yes.
1: And it looks like a coffin, right?
0: That's great.
1: Or is that a bag?
0: Really well done.
2: That's the bag, and it's got Wendy's uniform-looking thing. Yeah,
3: her little dress with the little white collar.
2: Mm-hmm. She's terrific in that.
1: They should have done the Wendy's instead of the pigtails that just made her that
2: I kind of like, why not make Wednesday look like Wendy look like Wednesday?
1: Or, yes.
2: Yeah. Well,
0: that's an interesting thought.
2: But
0: I know that I was reading about this thing. The what do they call it? The where they're experimenting to do the testing of the thing.
2: Yeah, test market.
0: Yeah, the test marketing. And the one thing that didn't work was the Cousin It Fur Burger.
2: Oh, they went against that?
0: Yeah. People just don't like eating hair.
2: What was the, hair
3: no.
2: in the
1: hence what the, was the name of it again, Tom?
0: The Fur Burger.
1: Cousin It?
0: Cousin It, yeah.
1: Also from the Addams.
0: I was in ITT.
1: I
0: forget.
1: Two T's, I believe.
2: I always like that Gomez referred to Cousin It as old man. Old man.
3: Well,
1: you couldn't be more correct, old man. And he just said,
2: what's going on there?
1: What is that it?
0: Oh, give me your give me your give me
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5: 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Ladies and gentlemen, Bob and Tom.
0: You put it in a sprayer?
8: I do, and I label it, and I leave it in the refrigerator.
0: In the refrigerator?
8: Yeah.
0: Why?
8: I don't feel like it stays fresh that way. I don't know if that's true at all.
2: Hey, we all have those. Did any of you have parents that kept their cigarettes in the freezer?
8: 100%.
2: Because they thought it would keep them fresher?
8: Really? I had an uncle that did that, yeah.
2: Yeah. There'd be like a couple cartons of Vantage in the freezer.
8: Or Skoll. Yeah. Skoll was always in the freezer, yeah.
0: Wow.
8: Yeah. I mean,
0: vodka, sure, but...
8: No, it was next to the vodka.
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10: Coming soon from Bob and Tom Television. For years, he's been appearing in sold-out shows around the world. Ladies and gentlemen, it's the amazing Crisco.
11: Thank you. All right, ladies and gentlemen, as you can see, my blindfold is secure. Now my lovely assistant, Stefan, will bring out the first object.
12: Here it is, audience.

0: Please, please, I need complete silence to concentrate. All right, Stefan. Insert the object.
1: Here you go, Crisco.
0: Oh, my. All right. It feels like it's a bowling trophy. I believe it's from the year 1978. No, 79. Oh, and it's the runners-up trophy. Ladies League, Wednesday night.
2: His act is like no other in show business. He's the amazing Crisco. And you won't want to miss his famous audience participation segment.
0: And now, this is the part of the show we like to call Stump the Rump. Sir, what is your name, please?
3: Dean Metcalf.
0: All right, Dean, do you have some sort of common object on or about your person?
3: Yeah, I guess so.
0: All right, Dean, I'm going to turn around, and you know what to do.
3: I'd rather not.
0: Come on now, Dean, you've got to play along. Right, audience?
3: Gee, Crisco, I'm not so sure.
0: Now, Dean, come on. I've got my feet set.
3: Okey-dokey, Crisco. Here we go.
0: Oh, that's a toughie. Let's see. It's a credit card. American Express, card number 378-2457-8698-2018. Your middle initial is C. How do I do, Dean?
3: Wow, Crisco, that's it. You sure are amazing.
0: All right, and here's your card back to you.
3: Tell you what, Crisco, why don't you just keep that?
2: He's the amazing Crisco. Coming soon to Bob and Tom Television.

0: comedian John Campanera. Bob grew up in Los Angeles.
1: Vince Scully was my man.
0: Is that something that you did?
2: Vince Scully is funny because he's one of these announcers that loves to read lips.
3: Wait a minute, here comes Tracy out of the dugout. He's in the umpire's face. It appears he wants to take the ump to Fuddruckers after the game.
2: You know what makes me laugh is Skip Carey, Harry's son. He does the Atlanta Brave games.
1: Sure.
2: I listen to this guy when I can't sleep.
4: Yeah, Chipper Jones takes one on the outside, 3-1 on Chipper Jones. Don't forget, all week long, we got the best of the Duke right here on TBS. John Wayne right here on TBS. There's a long fly ball. Looks like that's out of here.
0: I love that.
2: And you know, Harry's going, I can't believe that's my son. You know, Harry would get excited over the dumbest stuff. Hey, check out the kid in the sombrero.
5: I was in the Marines for a while.
1: You were.
5: Like, wow. And it takes a while to adjust as a civilian world when you come out of boot camp because you're so fired up. When I came out that same week, my sister got married. She had me seat people at the wedding. I accepted the assignment, you know? People would come walking up to me in front of the church like, oh, you must be Patricia's brother. Sit down! I don't want to be your friend. Get your eyes off me. What is your major malfunction? 200 people showed up. I put them all in the same row. Tighten it up. Tighten it up. Tighten it up. We're not comfortable. Outstanding! I was outstanding, by the way.
0: Comedian Greg Hahn is with us.
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7: Hi-ho, Mr. Obvious here, and this is the Mr. Obvious Show. Let's take a call. Hello, Mr. Obvious Show.
8: Hello, is this Mr. Obvious?
7: Speaking.
8: Hi, Mr. Obvious. Long-time listener, first-time caller.
7: Uh-huh.
8: I just want to say I've really been enjoying the show. A lot of good calls, and I'm glad you're back on the air after this long absence.
7: Well, thank you very much, caller. I'm glad you missed me, but it's great to be back. And thanks for the call.
8: Mr. Obvious?
7: Yes?
8: No, that's not my problem.
7: Oh, I'm sorry.
8: I had a question for you.
7: Okie doke.
8: I'm the kind of guy I like to bargain hunt, you know?
7: And oh, sure.
8: A lot of times I'll go driving around. I'll look for those signs. Where they'll say, like, a yard sale or a garage sale.
7: Oh, wait a minute, caller. Wait a minute. I know what you're going to lead up to here.
8: Right.
7: You get there, and there's not a yard or a garage for sale. It's just items for sale.
8: No, Mr. Obvious. I wasn't going to say that.
7: Oh.
8: Gee, that'd be stupid.
7: Oh.
8: No, here's my problem.
7: All right.
8: I was driving around. I saw one of those signs, and it said that they had a lot for sale, and, you know, so I figured there should be a bunch of bargains here, and well, I pulled over, and I mean, there was nothing.
7: You mean you got out of your car and
8: I went walking up there, and I mean, not only wasn't there a whole bunch of stuff, there wasn't even a place to put them. It was just like like an empty field sitting there,
7: a patch of bare ground.
8: Yeah, just like a, I mean, it was like a yard. I mean, kind of like you were saying earlier, a yard for sale, but it wasn't that.
7: Uh-huh.
8: It was just a patch of land.
7: Uh-huh, so you're a bargain hunter.
8: Sure.
7: You're frugal, not cheap.
8: No, not at all.
7: Driving around looking for garage and yard sales.
8: Right.
7: See this sign that says?
8: It says there's a lot for sale.
7: Got out of the car, looked, nothing.
8: No.
7: Well, caller, I think I see your problem.
8: Yeah.
7: The actual...
8: I know what it is. You're going to say I got up too late and you snooze, you lose. But I mean, this was like 7:30 in the morning. I wasn't even sure they'd be open yet.
7: Nothing there.
8: No, not a thing.
7: Here's your problem. You ready? Here's the thing.
8: Uh-huh.
7: The actual yard there is for sale, the land. That's what that means, lot for sale. It doesn't actually mean that there's a lot for sale, a lot of items. It means that entire area is for sale, the ground there.
8: No, it didn't say nothing about a yard sale. I see where you're going with that.
7: No. That's what that means. When it says lot for sale or lots for sale, it means that the entire patch of ground there is for sale. You could buy that ground and let's say, oh, let's blue sky it. You could put up a house there. That's what that means.
8: Just right there on that patch where they're supposed to have a sale?
7: Right. The sale is referring to the ground for sale, not actually items being there.
8: Mr. Obvious, it's plain as day. It said a lot for sale.
7: Uh-huh. I can see where you'd be confused.
8: So you're saying that when they say a lot for sale, they mean it's that land.
7: That's what a parcel of land is referred to, a lot.
8: Huh. I never made the connection.
7: Well, thank you for calling, caller, and join us again next time.
8: Hey, Mr. Obvious?
7: Yes?
8: You're a lifesaver.
7: Okay. Thank you, caller, on the Mr. Obvious Show.
0: What an idiot.
6: Bob and Tom.
9: For your information, these are two of the worst kids I have ever encountered in my life, and I work the state fair.
1: We were stupid before stupid was cool.
9: Here, boy. Come on. Come on. Come on. My dog's been talking to me, and I ain't wild about the conversation. He was originally contracted as a sweet but loyal mute. Now he's turned into a speechifying yakety-galoot. And I gotta tell you, folks, I don't know what it was I expected, but his choice of subjects is what really stinks. The way he talks about cats and squirrels, it sets your ears to ring. And don't you get him started on that spay and neuter thing. You know, you can only just hear so much about marking territory technique and such. Hey, quit looking at me, buddy. Anybody can see that my dog's been talking to me.

0: sit. I said sit. What do you mean you got a lawyer? I said sit.
1: Now if you're taking the time to examine your doggy's lips, you find the sides are floppy and serrated. And right up under his nose, why his lips they barely meet, and his tongue is way too big for proper enunciation in his speech. So consequently, his F's and M's and P's and B's are less than perfect in their execution. And what's worse, they are accompanied by a string saliva breeze that anoints the conversation like a crystal clear pizza cheese. And when that dog is in my automobile, he's always messing with my radio station. And if he leaves that seat moved up again, I'm taking away his keys because my dog's been talking to me. Oh, yeah, I said my dog's been talking to me. Uh-huh, I said my doggy has been talking to me. Bow wow.
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3: There we go. We're joined by... Look at that. Oh, that's a nice look. Is that a bathrobe?
4: No.
3: That's nice. It's Al Jackson. He's got on a V-neck T-shirt and a very nice... It looks like a smoking jacket, Al.
5: Look, Tom, I'm trying to enter my Hugh Hefner phase. It's not going to last as long as Hugh's did. I feel like that didn't end well, but I want to have like my mid to late 40s be pretty much a lot of smoking jackets and pipe filled with non-tobacco.
3: Yeah, it really does look like kind of a Hef thing.
6: Pocket square, no less.
3: Yeah, the V-neck T-shirt's kind of throwing me, though.
4: Why?
5: Well, that's because you have to be getting out of a Lamborghini for this outfit to make sense. Yes.
7: That is nothing about Al's outfit is anything you would have anything to do with. Nothing. Not anything. That is like the exact opposite of Tom Griswold fashion, right?
4: Yeah, the V-neck under a sports jacket is very in.
6: It is.
4: Yes,
6: okay.
4: 100%.
3: I thought it was supposed to be a regular T-shirt like Don Johnson or the Frankenstein
7: well,
3: monster.
7: Well, now see what
4: oh,
7: you
4: no,
7: got.
4: You can rock a V-neck.
7: You got to hold like a 50-year-old reference here is what you got.
3: Well, I mean, older than that because
5: I have a question because it's weird. We're talking about Don Johnson and made me think of Miami Vice. Me and my girl were rewatching Narcos, and it's weird in those and even when I was watching New Jack City last week, which is made in the I think 89 or 90. There are people using Uzis, and I remember growing up, that was every bad guy had like an Uzi, like mm-hmm. But I'd never see them anymore. Where did they go? Are they like super illegal?
3: Were those invented by the Israeli army? I don't know.
6: Yeah, they're definitely. Maybe Israel's just keeping a tighter grip on
3: them. Those are ours. What is the current gun of choice? The Glock?
5: I would say the Glock, but the AR-15 is like what everybody knows. You know, it's like, I feel like the AR-15 is like the Uzi. I remember I had a water gun that was shaped like an Uzi, and it was like an automatic.
6: Absolutely.
5: One.
6: Yep.
5: Remember,
6: yes.
5: Like Uzis were like the gun for like Miami kingpin henchmen
6: yes.
5: drug dealers.
6: You're exactly yeah. right. They were in like
5: it was
6: every
5: like the official
6: 80s.
5: Gun for every yeah. student.
3: You could always tell because they were circumcised in the tip. And it was in Miami Vice, and once again the Frankenstein monster wore a traditional T-shirt, and I always liked the fact that the Frankenstein monster wore that because it wore the sport coat.
6: Yeah. He could dine at any restaurant.
3: Yeah, it was classy. Yeah. And he never gets enough credit for that.
7: Frank would like the caprese salad.
6: Hey, could you blow that candle out? He doesn't care for that.
3: Al Jackson is one of the featured hosts of DBL, the Daily Blast Live. You can watch that on a
5: yes,
3: TV
5: sir.
3: Station.
6: Al, you mentioned New Jack City, and I rewatched that recently. Remember, there was a giant controversy when it came out. There were some issues at different movie theaters. But that... is a solid movie, isn't it?
5: New Jack City holds, like, it's strange. There's some moments where Ice-T's acting should just be called line readings.
6: Right.
5: But other than that, It really holds up. And you know what's so interesting about that, Josh? I was looking at it, and it was like this weird flashback to my past and reality. Where they sell, they take over an apartment complex, and they're selling drugs out of there. And what they do is, like, you have to buzz in, you give your ID, you go through another door, they give you the drugs, and you walk out the back door. And I was like, that's the exact same setup as every marijuana dispensary here in Denver and all over the country.
6: No kidding.
5: It's the same thing.
6: Wow.
8: Isn't New Jack City a form of music? Wasn't that a real big deal?
7: What?
5: It was like the New Jack Swing. They what was that group? Blackstreet, which they had that song.
4: Oh, yeah.
5: I like the way you work it.
4: No diggity. Yeah.
5: That song, Tom, to black men like my father that were in their 50s when that came out. Yeah, early 60s. Like, that was their jam in a way that you cannot. My dad used to drive me and my friends home from basketball practice and be like, just commenting on it, like, in real time, on the YouTube video, like, he likes the way she works it. No diggity, no doubt.
6: Tom, like, I would have paid money to be in the back of that car and heard that commentary. I love that. Love that.
5: He only liked a few songs, Josh, and like anytime I hear that song, I think about my dad.
6: I love that song,
5: bro.
7: Hey, Al, have you watched Snowfall on FX?
5: I haven't. I wondered if do you guys start getting this intimidating thing where you're like, I'm 5 seasons behind. I can't. I gotta wait till I break my leg.
7: Well, no, yeah,
5: there's
7: all
5: gotta be something where you're stationary.
6: Right, it's overwhelming. Yeah,
7: they're all on Hulu, and there are five seasons on Hulu right now, and the 6th season starts in a couple weeks, so you could catch up easily. It's
5: I got some flights coming up, so I could knock that out. And I feel like it'll be good. It'll be good because we were talking about Miami Vice earlier, and it's like one thing they always show, like, oh, Miami Vice, these cops. But as we were talking a second ago, I was like, wait a second, that was a huge failure.
7: Yeah.
5: Cocaine was everywhere. They did nothing. It's called the city of Miami. Yeah, how did that happen?
8: Yeah. Yeah, but they looked cool. Like, that was important.
5: Where do we think Miami? Everybody's like, Miami's a sleepy beach town, and all of a sudden they have 4 sports teams. How did that happen, guys?
8: We're speaking with Al Jackson, former Miami resident.
5: Crockett and Tubbs. Yeah. You did nothing.
8: Now, Al is here to improve my language skills on the street.
7: That never has hasn't worked so far, but we appreciate the effort.
8: What have you got there? I'm trying my best. Let me see if I can get a little bit hipper.
5: Tom, I don't want to put any pressure on you, but I got my clock here. I got it set to 15 seconds, Tom. And in 15 seconds, I'd like you to not tell me, but talk to the world. We're on the radio. Give them 3 other slang terms for cops. You're on the clock.
6: Oh, okay.
8: The popo.
6: Yes.
8: Wait a minute. One of them.
5: 5.
8: What's the number?
6: You got
8: 5-0.
6: There you go.
8: Popo 5-0. Is fuzz still happening?
6: I mean, I think it counts. It's not current. Nor is Johnny Law.
8: Johnny Law.
5: I wasn't ready for Johnny Law, which is my personal favorite now. But, like, Tom, I will give you fuzz. You're right. I did not say what era. I didn't say that you could be a Scottish beat cop from the 30s. But, yes, you can use the fuzz. Now, Tom, while we're talking slang, man, indulge me for a second. The poet laureate, Mos Def,
8: right,
5: rapper, had a line about a woman's rear end. And he said that it was so fat that you could see it from where.
6: I love this.
8: It was so fat she could see it?
5: Where would you be situated where you could see this amazing...
6: What is your vantage point?
8: So it's clearly distant of in some way.
7: Well, let's not try to get a hint. Where could you see it from?
5: Thank you, Chick.
7: Yeah.
8: Where would you be where you could be? I'm stumped here. You could see it from the moon. No.
6: You're much closer than that. It's not a matter of distance so much as it is
7: perspective.
6: Yeah.
5: Yes.
8: Her ass is so fat, you could see it from, I don't know, I have no idea.
5: Josh, help him out.
6: The front.
8: Oh, wow, that's clever.
7: Oh, wow, that's clever, is Tom's response.
8: That is very
5: nice. Isn't
8: that
5: awesome?
6: It's awesome, yeah.
8: That is great.
6: When you can look at the front of a woman and go, she's got a big ass, that's amazing.
5: And it's a thing. It sounds like, oh, it's a clever thing to say, but like there's some special ones. Some LeBrons that didn't play basketball. And, it's a real thing. It's rare, but like, this is such a weird story. But I was in Louisville years ago, down there for the Derby, and this is when Subway first started selling their breakfast stuff. I don't know if they still do, but I went in there because they were giving them away free to try and get people to know they sold breakfast. And I walked in, and there was two attendants there, like 6 a.m. And the conversation they were having, the one female Subway employee said to the other, she goes, "And he wasn't coming for this." And she pointed to her face. She goes, "He was coming for this." And she pointed, and she had a wonderful rear end.
6: Yeah.
5: And it was just like, I walked right into that conversation. And they were just like, "Welcome to Subway." I was like, "Nah, dog, we continue in this conversation." Yeah. We can't have a regular back and forth now. 6:11 in the morning, you're talking about, you know that your ass is a magnet.
8: As they say, baby's got back. I do know that one.
6: Oh, sure.
8: Of course.
5: That's it.
8: Of course. Gumshoe. Does that still count for cops?
6: That's more of a detective, private eye almost kind of thing.
8: Smokey? Is that still a thing?
5: I think Smokey's is state troopers, right?
7: Yeah.
8: Yeah, because of the hats.
7: Yeah, he's clearly hitting.
5: Oh, I didn't even think about that.
8: Yeah, like Smokey, right. Smokey Bear. Yeah, okay. Does
5: anybody remember the black cop in Dukes of Hazzard? He was in like one episode a season when they would get out like near the city limits.
7: Hmm.
5: Does anybody remember? We have to, somebody get on this because I'm not making this up. There was a black cop in the Dukes of Hazzard, but he just hung out around the periphery.
6: Okay. Huh. No.
5: I don't remember. Can Jess keep look up that up so I don't know?
7: It says it's Don Colley, Donccolley, and it says black cop on Dukes of Hazzard. Yeah, that's exactly right.
5: That, when I was a little kid watching the Dukes of Hazzard in the 80s, that's what we called representation.
7: The fact
5: that you have to look it up, some obscure internet fact.
7: Al, he played Sheriff Little in the TV series Dukes of Hazzard. There he is.
6: Okay.
4: All right.
6: Yeah. He was a sheriff.
5: Does it say how many episodes he appeared in?
7: It does not say that.
9: 13.
8: Well,
7: there you go. 13.
8: We have time for one more word, please. Al, what have you got?
5: Oh, Tom, well, if we only have time for one more word, why don't you just tell me what the word twisty is, and then we'll just walk off like another homework.
7: That's right. Twisty.
8: It's either it's a hairstyle thing, right? You get twisties in your head, isn't that it? No?
5: No.
8: Is it a joint?
7: In your head.
8: A twisty?
5: Yes, Tom. Yes. I'm getting fired up over here.
7: He is. Look how excited up. Al like, is. You
5: like,
7: got that.
5: This is like, it's starting to, Tom is starting to, you know those like movies where they have to teach like a robot how to be human.
4: Yes.
5: And yeah. It takes a while, but then after a while, like the robot starts to learn how to give high fives and things like that. Like that's where Tom is in the.
6: We're at the end of the montage.
8: Yeah, I was thinking about the reason I got that. I was thinking about your terms, a slang for the police, and I was thinking about Barney from the Andy Griffith Show.
4: Right.
8: And then there's a bit we play where he goes, "Hey, twist up a fatty."
6: Okay. Well,
8: so that's where too. I got
6: we
8: it.
6: We didn't ask you to show your work.
8: Isn't twisty also a hairstyle?
4: Twists.
5: Yeah. Jess, this is your line.
8: Is that still a thing? Kind of like short dreadlocks? Or no?
4: Yeah, just twists.
8: Or twists? Okay.
5: Yeah.
8: Okay.
5: Yeah, twists.
8: Very good. Did you ever do the dreadlock thing, Al?
5: No, I never did the twisting. You know, I was just with my homie Hannibal last week or 2 weeks ago, and he has them now. And I'm like, man, I should have done that. But now mine would be gray and weird, so I can't.
4: No, I think they look better. I look like
5: an author.
4: Or a professor, yeah.
10: They don't say we didn't warn you.
11: Oh, my God.
10: There's laughter ahead. This is Bob and Tom Radio. Ladies and gentlemen, Bob and Tom.
8: You put it in a sprayer?
4: I do, and I label it, and I leave it in the refrigerator.
8: in the refrigerator.
4: Yeah.
8: Why?
4: I feel like it stays fresh that way. I don't know if that's true at all.
9: Hey, what is it? We all have those. Did any of you have parents that kept their cigarettes in the freezer?
4: 100%.
9: Because they thought it would keep them fresher?
4: Really? I had an uncle that did that, yeah.
9: Yeah. There'd be like a couple cartons of Vantage in the freezer.
4: Or Skull.
9: Yeah.
4: Skull was always in the freezer, yeah.
8: Wow. Yeah. Well, vodka, sure, but...
4: Yeah. No, it was next to the vodka.
10: Yeah. Bob and Tom in the morning and highlights all day long.
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13: Let me ask you more about your dad. Now, someone told me that your dad was a singer. Is that true?
14: No, he's not a singer. He was one of those guys. I mean, not only being cheap, he was the kind of guy that sit in front of the TV set and tried to sing everything on the tube.
13: Oh, Lord.
8: What's wrong with that?
14: Everything. Yeah, but his whole thing was to jazz it up, whatever it was.
13: Uh-huh.
14: And so one day we're watching Flipper.
13: Uh-huh.
14: Right? And you know how that Flipper tune.
13: They call him Flipper.
14: No, the kids, we're just singing Flipper faster than like my dad would just jazz it up. Come on. No one in the sea is smarter than he. And you know Flipper lives in a world full of wonder. Lying here under on the sea. Talking about Flipper.
13: You have a great voice.
8: That's scary. You're so good at that.
14: We backing him up. You know, go ahead, Daddy, sing that Flipper song.
8: You sing beautifully.
13: Oh. Yeah, it's great, great voice.
8: You're kind of a high voice, like a kind of an Aaron Neville thing.
14: Yeah, you know Aaron, man. I love Aaron.
8: Oh yeah,
14: yeah. I like that dude. He kind of ticked me off because he's singing that commercial now for Cotton. But I guess that's progress. Heard that song out there. Aaron goes, "Nothing touch." The feeling, it lingers all day long. The touch and that feel of cotton. Oh, Martin loved this song. I'm thinking, that's all right, man. Well, we picked this stuff for 300 years, man. My brother could have picked a better tune to sing. Huh? He's just as bad as that brother up there in Lake Etna for KFC. We do chicken right. Nobody realized that's the only brother in Lake Edna. His butt's cooking chicken. Now, what kind of joke is that?
15: And I'm not stupid. I know there's more to life than just sex. It's just none of those other things feel as good as sex. I mean, I love cookies.
13: Oh, yeah.
15: But if I do not have access to cookies, I will not rent a movie and watch two other people eat cookies.
7: Perfect strangers. Uh-huh. Eating cookies. No.
15: Nothing.
7: No.
13: Uh-huh.
15: How do you not think about sex? Everything on TV, sex, you know, all the commercials, very beautiful women in all the commercials now. Doesn't even matter what the product is. It's just very sexual.
13: Mm-hmm.
15: And then you finally have sex, and it's kind of disappointing.
13: Mm-hmm.
15: Where's my Sprite? My new car?
13: All I got is a Saturn station wagon.
15: I got the Saturn station wagon. That's why I think women should have shelves next to their bed filled with prizes, depending on how well you did. Mm-hmm. You know what
9: I mean?
15: That's
9: a good idea.
15: Like they do at the carnival.
13: Uh-huh. Sure.
15: That's great. They have something to shoot for, you know.
7: Are you going to take anything from the third shelf?
15: Right.
7: Oh,
15: no. Right. I'm going to go for the Van Halen mirror tonight.
16: Who's there? We'll go with Kevin.
13: Okay, Kevin.
8: All right, Kevin.
13: We'll accept that.
16: Hi, about a month and a half ago, I walked in. My fiance walked in and found me looking at some adult entertainment on the laptop.
13: Yep.
16: I picked up the laptop and chucked it at me. Ooh. My cat-like reflexes. I moved. Uh-huh. A brand new flat-screen TV took it right through the middle of it.
13: Oh, man. Wow, I guess there's no more solo work by you. Wow.
16: Well, yeah, well, I should just take it in the face because then I could at least watch the DVDs I had.
13: Yeah, yeah, but yeah, that's broken it. Eyes. Yeah,
8: yeah, take it. Yeah, yeah.
13: It's easier to replace the TV than it is your face.
8: It broke a nozzle heel, but you could never find another flat screen TV. They quit making them, right?
10: Bob and Tom, if God didn't want you to listen, he wouldn't have given you ears.
13: Before we go, thought I'd tell you the true story of Susie Suzuki and Sam Samuel. Now, this is the true story.
17: Yeah. Mm-hmm.
13: Okay.
17: Mm-hmm.
13: As told by yours truly,
8: Tom Whiskey, Frontier Doctor.
17: Good morning. Well,
13: I never will forget it. Susie Suzuki had to get married at a very young age. Yeah. She was impregnated by her husband, Hyaston. She never really liked Hyaston, but they had 12 children. You know, Hyaston up and died, and Susie remarried. I'll tell you, it was really something because she married her true love, Sam Samurai.
17: Oh, touching.
13: Yep. With Sam, she had 12 more children.
17: Wow.
13: Well, finally, after many years, Susie died.
17: I wonder why.
13: I'll never forget it. I was standing right next to her at the funeral home. Well, next to her, her body. Two little old ladies were staring down at Susie with tears in their eyes. And the first little old lady said, "Well, they're finally together." Second little old lady said, "Who, Susie and her first husband? Or Susie and Sam Samurai?" "No, neither. Her legs."
18: Bob and Tom. 24/7. Oh, yeah. Yeah.
17: With us in the studio, former police officer, professional comedian Mike Armstrong. Mike, it's always a pleasure to see you.
19: Thank you for having me.
17: Are you a hunter, Mike?
19: Not really.
17: Okay, then I know you're...
20: Do you remember how lousy he was with a gun when he was on the force?
17: I stand...
19: We don't have criminal hunting season yet.
17: So. I know I asked some stupid questions. That, I should have thought of that. Yeah. I know you
19: I don't mind you're... shooting people. It's animals.
21: There
19: I'm,
21: you
19: I'm touchy.
17: You're the only person in the room who's shot anybody that I know of. Christy, you ever shoot any of your men?
22: No, no, I've never I've only shot something. A gun once.
17: If, you, if really? You'd shot one or two of them, you might be doing a lot better.
20: Have you ever? You'd have been out by now. Yep.
17: Have you ever? No, you know, that's not really fair because I never met the one.
22: Okay.
17: So I've only met the other two. Have you
19: ever, I've only met one. Mm-hmm.
21: You should have shot that one. Have you ever thrown anything at anybody?
22: Yes.
19: You have? Oh,
20: that a girl.
21: Yeah.
20: That a girl.
17: Okay, Dean, prepare to answer the phones. New topic.
20: Oh, yeah?
17: What have you thrown at someone? I'd like to
20: know. In anger.
17: In anger. Oh, what did you throw?
21: I punched a wall.
20: That's not throwing.
17: You punched a wall?
21: Yeah, well, that's a man's equivalent, I think.
20: Throwing a punch?
21: Yeah.
20: Mm-hmm.
17: Did you, I hope you didn't hit the studs. Did it go through the, did you punch the drywall?
21: I hit the drywall.
17: Lucky you.
21: Yeah. Oh, yeah, sure.
20: Yeah, it's hard to measure the studs out when you're angry.
21: Well, it was in an apartment complex, so.
20: There's a stud every 8 feet there.
21: Odds of me hitting a stud were pretty long.
17: Yeah. You know something? I used to live in that apartment complex.
20: Uh-huh. Yeah.
17: Now, see, you couldn't do that at my house. I live in a really old house.
21: I know.
17: The interior walls are made of cinder block.
21: All of them.
17: I know it sounds lovely, but...
20: Tom Petty knows like what that's all about. He did the same thing.
17: Yeah, he busted his... He had to postpone an album for a long time. He busted his hand. He got
21: upset. When the end comes, and it's we're going to
20: talk. All right, so...
17: Line six.
20: Whoa.
17: Okay, Christy, what'd you throw?
20: What did you throw?
22: This was a long, long time
17: That's
22: ago.
17: Okay.
20: Oh, eight-track player?
22: About that era.
17: Slide rule?
19: Uh-huh.
17: Typewriter.
19: Calculator.
17: Phone booth.
21: Wheelbarrow.
22: It's going to sound so horrible.
20: What?
22: A very cheap coffee table.
20: A coffee table?
19: A coffee table?
17: Well, that makes Tanya Harding look like some kind of pansy lightweight.
20: The whole table?
21: The whole table?
22: Yes.
20: Wow.
22: I was that mad.
17: You must have been very upset.
22: Jeez. Yes.
17: Can it, without,
20: now, did you have it over your head like Samson?
22: No.
17: How do you with throw a coffee table? You
21: with of... profanity?
22: Oh, yeah.
20: Oh, yeah.
17: Did you hit him?
22: No, I didn't.
20: You missed him
17: with a coffee table?
22: Easy to dodge.
17: I mean, I could see missing him with an end table.
21: Oh, yeah, you miss him with a coffee table.
20: It's a coffee table.
22: Easy to dodge a coffee table.
20: Yeah, a coffee table you can see coming. Yeah.
17: Now, did you literally let it leave your hands, or did you kind of try to swing it at him?
22: No, it was a cheap, light coffee table.
17: So you let it go. You let it fly. Was anything on it?
22: I'm still mad. Why are you bringing
20: this up? Careful. Careful.
19: Women don't forget.
21: Why'd you bring this up, Tom?
22: This was like 25, 26 years ago. I was 28. I don't know. A long time ago.
17: So you threw a coffee table.
19: Yeah.
17: Do we have a listener that's throwing something?
20: Do we? I've never seen the phones light up like this before. Bob and Tom Show. Hello, this is Bob speaking.
23: Morning, Bob. You guys rock.
20: Thank you.
17: Who is this?
20: Who's this?
23: This is Steve.
20: Nice, Steve.
17: Steve, what'd you throw and who'd you throw it at? Be careful.
23: It wasn't me. A friend of mine has two microwave ovens because she uses one as a weapon.
20: Ooh. She does?
23: Yes.
8: Often?
23: As often as she has.
20: Is she married?
23: Oh, yes.
20: Oh,
23: with
20: boy.
23: Two kids.
8: Oh, why would goodness. You? Don't you have to unplug it first? I mean, you've got a built-in distance
20: maybe
8: issue.
20: Maybe she uses the cord kind of like the shot put.
0: Oh, yeah.
20: Like
0: El Bolo.
23: Uh-huh.
20: What's that?
23: When they say hell has no fury, they're talking about this woman.
20: Oh, man, I guess. Microwave just for anger.
8: Just for throwing.
23: That's right.
8: Christy's shaking her head over there, grinding her teeth. You're still mad about
1: it. You're still mad.
22: And you know what?
8: What'd the guy do?
22: It's the one and only time I've ever thrown anything in my life.
8: What'd the guy do?
22: Besides throwing Jason's clothes out, but that's a different story.
1: Another one.
8: Jason? Our Jason from the show?
20: No. Who the hell's Jason?
1: No, I've never heard of Jason.
0: That must have been before.
20: Thanks for calling.
1: And since when are we naming names?
8: This wasn't one of your husbands. You didn't
20: no.
8: know.
20: No,
8: you were
20: no,
8: married
20: no,
8: to a
20: no,
8: guy
20: no.
8: named Jason?
22: No.
8: This was like a boyfriend?
22: A boyfriend, yeah.
8: So you actually took his clothes and threw them outside of your home?
22: Yes, called him up and said, you better come because it's going to start raining soon and all your stuff is out.
1: I've had things cut up with the scissors.
20: You're like, you should be glad that it's raining because it's going to put out the fire on the clothing.
22: And now I'm going to hear from him because every time I bring up this story, I get an email, but yeah.
8: Well, is it true?
22: Yeah, it's true. He knows it's true.
1: I had
20: And he knows it's his fault.
1: Well, you guys know this. I had an NFL licensed barbecue grill thrown away.
20: Oh, yeah, we saw it in the dumpster. Didn't you see it driving by the dumpster, Tom?
8: I drove right by Chick's house, and there was the NFL Redskins grill out front.
1: I had some Redskins merchandise.
20: Did she throw it at you?
1: Cut up. No, it was just...
20: Okay.
1: Thrown away.
8: Cutting up Redskin stuff. Well, that's
1: cut up some sweatshirts, threw those away.
8: That's symbolic.
2: Yeah, I had all my stuff
20: that's
2: thrown
20: angry.
2: In a dumpster.
20: Hmm?
8: You had your stuff thrown in a dumpster?
20: Yeah, one time. Was it from the police department?
0: They said it wasn't mine.
8: Was it by the chief, chance? Yeah. We have another phone call.
22: Maybe I should get angry more often, then I wouldn't have to go to therapy all the time.
20: There you go. Let it out instead of keeping it in.
8: The next time you go, I guarantee your therapist is going to have that coffee table nailed down.
20: Or removed.
22: She doesn't
20: Bob and Tom show. Hello, who's this?
3: Hi, this is Fred. How are you?
20: Fred.
8: Fred, you ever thrown anything in anger?
3: I haven't thrown anything in anger that I'm going to admit to, but I'm a police officer and have been for 15 years. So, as you probably can guess, I have some stories.
20: I'll bet.
3: I have responded to a call. It was a domestic dispute, and the guy approached me. A man approached me, and he reeked awful odor.
20: Yep.
3: And he said, I want her to go to jail. She hit me in the face with a plate of fish.
1: Well, there you go.
20: Yeah. There you go. Mm-hmm.
0: No. God bless you, brother.
8: Did he want her to go to jail, or did he want to go?
3: No, he wanted her to go, and I obliged him. You know, being the upstanding officer I was, she did go to jail.
8: And what is that? What's the charge?
22: Battery.
8: Assault with
3: it was assault.
8: Spouse
20: abuse. Assault with Mrs. Paul's. Yeah,
3: yeah. Okay. It was an assault. And
8: had the fish been cooked yet?
3: No, it was raw, which attributed to the odor that I'd found.
8: Well, see, because you can get a good grip depending on what kind of fish it is.
20: Well, if you still have the tail on it.
8: We had a news story a couple years ago.
22: A frozen tuna.
8: Yeah,
20: it was used as a weapon. Yeah.
8: Didn't it kill the guy?
20: I think he beat him up pretty bad. I don't think he did.
8: Then we had a news story last week where a guy, remember the one where they were stealing the meat and the guy beat the guy with a ham?
22: Yeah.
0: Yeah,
8: he was he had a big ham. He started beating the guy with it.
3: Well, the lady had a good excuse for doing it. She said she did it for the halibut.
20: Oh man! You're now on paid suspension with.
8: I think technically Mike Armstrong can have you taken off.
20: Yeah,
8: the
20: we
8: force.
20: Can actually have you arrested
1: badge.
20: For that.
1: Give me your badge and your gun, officer.
20: Get out. Thanks for calling.
0: Okay. He's not over Mike, sergeant.
8: Mike, when you were a cop, did you ever get stuff thrown at you? No, you got shot at.
2: Yeah, I've had all kinds of stuff thrown at me. Mostly like, you know, people use the bathroom and throw it at you. I don't know why.
8: They throw feces at you?
2: Yeah, when you're driving by.
8: Oh, boy.
2: You know, and then you get out and you mace them.
20: Maybe that was your quarterly critique from your captain. Yeah.
2: I never talked to my captain without an attorney.
8: Do we have another
20: We do. Hello, Bob and Tom Show.
24: Hi, guys. It's Bill Clinton.
20: Oh, Bill.
2: Hey,
24: I've got a list.
20: I'll bet.
24: Of some things thrown.
20: Uh-huh.
4: at me. Uh-huh. How much time you got?
20: Just to hit the highlights.
4: Yeah, a lamp, an ashtray, the iron, a stove, my box of rubbers.
8: Uh-huh. stuff with the presidential logo.
20: Uh-huh. Yeah.
8: See, that's what's cool. You're probably one of the only guys who's actually had the presidential ashtray heaved at him.
20: Yeah, true.
8: Although I'm guessing Jack Kennedy probably got a couple of those.
20: The Republicans threw the book at you, didn't they?
4: Hey, who hasn't had fish thrown in their face?
5: Me.
20: I like it laid on my face.
1: Ever so gently.
20: So gently.
2: I was thinking that, but I wasn't going to go there.
4: I'm just looking at these pictures of...
20: My
4: God. It's France's premier president's wife.
20: Oh yeah, she's naked. Yeah.
4: My God, bonerific. I gotta go.
5: Okay, thanks very much.
20: Wow, we can just keep answering phones if you want. All right, hello, Bob and Tom show.
6: Hey, this is Patrick.
20: Hi, Patrick.
8: Patrick, you've ever thrown anything or been thrown at with something?
6: Yeah, actually, this is probably the worst thing I've ever done. I flung a spoonful of scrambled eggs at a girlfriend of mine.
8: Spoonful? That's not too bad.
2: That's not bad.
20: Well, say that to the girlfriend.
1: Wait a minute. Were they hot, like right out of the skillet, like Al Green?
20: Yeah, with hot melted cheese on them? Yeah.
6: Pretty much.
8: Oh.
20: Yeah.
1: Oh, there you go.
2: You could have got out of that.
20: Is she still your girlfriend?
6: Yeah, well, she's my wife now.
20: Yeah. Uh-huh.
8: Okay. Let me ask you this. Did things cool off enough that you were able to actually eat the rest of the eggs, or was the meal
6: well,
8: a total
6: that's
8: loss?
6: Actually, that leads into another story.
20: I don't know if we want to go there.
8: I'm not sure.
20: I think our session's over.
8: I think so. So this all started when I asked Mike if he was a hunter. Comedian Mike Armstrong is here with us.
2: I seen a woman hit a guy in the head with a bat one time.
8: Oh,
22: ouch.
8: That's bad.
22: I have a bat. It was bat. Oh, yeah.
2: It was like a melon. Poof,
8: that'll kill you.
20: Yeah, it could.
2: He turned around and punched her in the face.
1: Uh-huh. It'll raise a knot.
20: Oh, he did?
2: Yeah, he turned around and punched her right in the face.
22: A Louisville slugger in my car right now.
20: You're going to go out and you better shag put a glove some balls? On it. Remember, there's no pepper out in front of the radio station here.
1: you stop by the cage on your way home? What the hell?
22: Take out a headlight or two? You never know.
8: This is interesting, though. This well of anger you have.
22: No, I don't.
20: Yeah, I think
8: Christy, you're over there seething.
20: See it every day, Christy.
1: Seriously,
20: it's
1: your
20: just
1: eyes
20: waiting to come
1: your
20: out.
1: Your eyes light up. Your cheeks get red.
2: I almost wrote her a child support check. Yeah.
22: That's why I play
2: just
22: golf.
2: To calm her down.
8: Uh-huh. Even a table. That's great. The reason I asked Mike if he was a hunter.
20: Mm-hmm. Why do you ask?
8: We were talking about lucky rabbit's feet yesterday.
20: Mm-hmm.
8: And even when I was a kid, that was really always bothered me. And I assume they were fake anyway.
20: Probably.
8: But it just was always very troubling to me. That's how lucky was it?
22: They didn't feel fake.
8: Dear Bob and Tom.
20: Well, they were furry, but I don't know what they were.
8: We have a letter from a guy named Clifton. He goes, when I had a rabbit's foot when I was 10, it had toenails.
20: Oh.
8: So that's.
1: There were little bones in there, weren't there? Yeah.
8: That's creepy. Yeah. That's creepy.
20: See, I think they're real, but I think they were a combination of rabbit's feet, hamster feet. You know, I think it was all these little rodent feet.
22: Oh, man.
20: And they just put a keychain on it, and there you go.
8: I
20: want
8: to go back to the phone calls.
20: When they start painting them different colors, those are the ones that weren't rabbits.
8: Okay. Mm. That's just creepy.
2: My son one time.
20: Bob and Tom show.
11: Good morning.
20: Hi, who's this?
11: This is, let's just say, the snowman.
22: All right.
20: Okay, Mr. Snowman.
8: Did you throw something?
11: I threw a push mower.
1: You mean like one of the...
20: Yeah, I can see that. Yeah, well, you can get that thing whipping around.
11: I was mowing the yard. I was in a fight with my wife at the time. She's my ex-wife now.
20: Yeah? Uh-huh. Wow.
11: I tried to heave it. Mm-hmm. I ended up busting the handle off the deck, bent the blade. It cost me a lot of money.
8: Did you hit her with it?
20: No, he hit the deck.
8: Oh, okay.
20: Mm-hmm. Yeah. I threw
11: a garbage can that was in my garage that had used oil filters and oil... cans in it.
20: Yeah.
11: I landed on my new truck.
8: Oh. Sir, I've concluded one thing. You have lousy aim. You might be a nice fella, but wow, if you throw a garbage can
20: and hit a truck.
8: Yeah. That is just pathetic. Okay, we've got time for one more. Thank you. Thank you,
1: did
8: Snowman.
1: You hit her with
20: hello, Bob and Tom show. Hello.
24: Hey, good morning.
20: Hi, who's this?
24: This is we'll go with Kevin.
8: Okay, Kevin.
20: All right, Kevin.
8: We'll accept that.
24: About a month and a half ago, my fiance walked in and found me looking at some adult entertainment on the laptop.
20: Yep.
24: picked up the laptop and chucked it at me. Ooh. My cat-like reflexes. I moved. Uh-huh. A brand-new flat-screen TV took it right through the middle of it.
2: Oh, man.
20: Wow, I guess there's no more solo work by... wow.
24: Well, yeah, well, I should just take it in the face because then I could at least watch the DVDs I have.
20: Yeah, yeah, but yeah, that's broken it. Eyes. Yeah,
7: yeah, take it. Yeah, yeah.
20: It's easier sure. to replace the TV yeah. than it is your face.
7: A broken nose will heal, but yeah. you could never find yeah. another flat screen Ooh. TV. They quit making yeah. them, right?
24: Well, had a HD at least too.
20: Yeah,
1: but please tell me you finished that session.
20: Yeah. By the way, since you can't use that, what's your password? We'll,
24: Snapper. I have a lot of them.
22: Are you still getting married?
20: Thanks for calling, Kevin. Oh,
7: wait a minute. Wait, are you still getting married?
20: Kevin?
24: What's that?
7: Are you right. still getting married?
24: Yeah, we're still on course. We had a long, long talk.
20: I'm sure.
1: Well, you know what she has now, though? She has upper hand. Don't get married.
24: She does. Uh-huh. She does.
20: She's yeah. got you.
7: Here, brace yourself. You're going to hear this phrase. Remember the time you, and then just yeah. Get comfortable.
20: Yeah.
24: Uh-huh. Yeah. Yeah. Okay.
1: Run. Run like the wind, brother.
24: Thanks, Chick.
20: Thanks, Kevin.
7: Oh, yeah, boy. Okay. She's a better shot than the guy who...
20: with the oil can.
7: Well, we've determined
20: oil,
7: that yeah. at least she's a better shot yeah. than Snowman.
20: I thought he was going to say the laptop went through the house and hit that guy's truck that threw the, threw the oil can on it.
22: See, this is the reason that Carrie Underwood song was such a huge,
20: what,
22: huge hit.
20: What song
1: Carrie
20: is
1: Underwood
20: that?
1: Song.
22: The one where, you know...
7: The cheating song.
22: The cheating song where she tears up his car while he's in the
7: That's
22: bar
7: not
22: dancing
7: right,
22: with somebody
7: though.
22: Else.
7: Yeah,
20: that ain't right.
22: People get upset. Do them
7: wrong.
22: Don't touch
7: sure they
22: do
7: them wrong.
22: Do them wrong. Yeah.
7: So can I ask what your man did wrong?
22: He
7: that
22: did
7: he got
22: me wrong.
20: he done me wrong.
7: The guy who's clothes were out in front of your house. What exactly?
22: He did the same thing.
20: Really? Wow.
7: Mm-hmm. So, yeah,
20: this is a repeat
22: cheaters
20: offense.
22: Never
20: by...
22: win.
20: Cheaters never win. Mm. I see what okay. you're saying.
7: And is this something you caught them doing?
22: Yes.
7: Okay, can I do a visual signal? Tell me if this is what they were doing. I'm taking my left hand and making a circle. Now I'm pointing at comedian Mike Armstrong. Is that what they were doing?
22: The first one.
7: Okay.
22: The second one was out of town, but he was...
20: What doing. Do hot dogs and donuts have to do with it?
9: Good morning, sunshine!
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26: It's time for Donnie's Mail Sack. Let's reach way down into Donnie's sack and find another listener letter. Here's Donnie Baker.
27: Dear Donnie Baker, how do you get away with telling your boss to shut up right to his face? If I tried that, I'd get fired instantaneously. Thanks for your clarification. Signed, Jerry in Wichita. Yeah, Jerry. Are you sure you don't mean bitch at all? Because you sound just like a punk to me anyways. I swear to God you do. You're looking at the situation all wrong, man. I mean, telling these nameplates around here to shut up is exactly what gives me my job security anyways. All the guys who ever get fired are the quiet ones, the straight arrows, and the brown nosers. Guys like you, Jerry. You know, the only ones that management is pretty sure are such wussies they won't come back the next day dressed like Rambo with a smiley face carved into their forehead and waving a pair of Uzis. They wouldn't dare fire me because I'm too much of a badass. I swear to God I am, and everybody knows it. And if you don't wear a pink slip, you don't get a pink slip. It's just that simple. If you shoot your mouth off to management, Jerry, they can't be sure you won't shoot something else off at them. For all these douchebags around here know, man, I go home every day, put on a necklace of human ears and a pair of moccasins made from supervisor scrotums. I mean, you gotta keep them guessing, man.
28: You better get back to work, Doug.
27: And you better bite my bag, Mrs. Clay Aiken.
28: That's it, Donnie. I'm sick of you and your stupid jokes about me and a fine singer-performer like Clay Aiken. I'm going to see Dishman.
27: Hey, Randy, have I ever told you about my collection of crossbows? I just bought this really cool one on eBay over the weekend. It's called the Nut Piercer 3000. Maybe I'll bring it in and show you sometime right your face.
28: Just hurry and finish what you're doing so you can get back to work, please.
27: See what I mean, man? I mean, sure, my name might be under Randy's on Dishman's stupid flow chart, but in here, I run his ass like an Eskimo on a snowmobile. Same thing with them benefits. He has them, and I don't. But I still get medical, and I don't pay a dime for it. I swear to God I don't, man. Because for the last 4 years, I've been porking Betty in human resources. Look it up, man. It's easy, man. I just scouted her out at the first Christmas party. She got drunk, puked, embarrassed her husband. He left her there, so I gave her a ride home. Now, man, every year around her birthday, we hook up. She gets a free ticket on the pork train, and I get my refills on Vicodin. I mean, sure, man, she's in her late 50s and pushing 220, but I just look at it as my copay. I still don't get dental, though, man, but I'm working on it. My back molars look like Indian corn. I got holes in them. I'm going to start gargling with that Mountain Dew. I swear to God, that stuff's way stronger than Listerine anyways. I got to go.
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27: I swear to God they don't.
7: Now, Andy Hendrickson is the other voice you're hearing in the studio. Andy is a stand-up comedian. You're a young guy.
3: Yeah.
7: He's a handsome guy. Are you married?
3: No, I'm single.
7: Girlfriend or anything?
3: No, none of that. It's tough on the road.
7: You comedians really know how to get the action.
10: They're troubadours, Tom. They move from town to town. New woman in every port.
3: Yeah, all my friends are married. I got more weddings on the docket this year. I got a wedding on Memorial Day, another one on Labor Day. Mm-hmm. You guys have the friends like that. You're like, oh, great, your love's so special. You get to wreck my 3-day weekend.
13: That's right. Yeah. That's right.
3: Maybe I'll have my funeral on the Super Bowl. How about that?
10: I'll show you.
3: Bring a snack.
16: My most recent marriage was a disaster. It made the wreck of the Edmunds Fitzgerald look like a fender bender.
20: Wow.
7: Sorry to hear that.
20: Hello.
13: And you remember Lord's famous line about gun control more.
16: Yes. It, the relationship taught me a lot. It taught me they won't sell you a handgun if you're crying.
17: Hey, don't say we didn't warn you. There's laughter ahead. This is Bob and Tom Radio.
7: Welcome back to the Bob and Tom Show.
20: Good morning.
7: Thanks for joining us. I've got people handing me papers left and right and coffee. This is fun. We have a great guest in the studio.
20: Yes, we do.
7: She is Caroline Ray.
20: Morning, Caroline.
18: Good morning.
7: Comedian, actress. Shall we go through your resume quickly?
13: Children's icon.
18: Oh, my kids would die to be here today.
19: I know. If every maitre d' in the country were 11, I could get into any restaurant. That would be fantastic. So McDonald's, I can get a French.
13: Mm-hmm. You can get a Happy Meal at McDonald's.
7: We love McDonald's.
20: Uh-huh. Yeah, you get a good table at McDonald's, can't you?
18: Yeah.
13: Right. Something right down front, please.
7: Well, we need to explain why your kids love Caroline Ray, Christy.
18: Because of Sabrina the Teenage Witch. Man. Yeah. Oh man. And I have 4 and 8-year-olds, and they just they love that show.
19: I will happily sign Best Witches. As my father came up with it.
18: That's very cute.
19: If my father could give out a headshot of me with his face superimposed on it, he would. He's like, literally, he's accosted children. He's like, do you watch Sabrina? And the mother's like, get away from that man.
13: My daughter's Aunt Hilda. I want to be famous.
7: Oh, that's hilarious.
19: Oh, no, he's totally
7: But I
19: desperate.
7: Do like Best Witches, so I say from now on, maybe get one of those insets in the corner of your headshot. With your father, but do the front and the profile as if he's being arrested.
13: Best Witches.
7: I think this should be your Christmas card. Get a beautiful headshot of you looking, you know, all movie star like, and then have him in the corner like Mel Gibson.
18: That is really funny.
7: And then dear Dad, this is my Christmas card. I had my publicist send out 10,000. Are you happy now?
18: You're
7: now,
18: famous.
7: We actually don't know Caroline, but we know her boyfriend.
18: Are we talking about that?
13: I don't know if we're talking about that.
19: We are now.
20: Stocky has mentioned it.
7: Well, Caroline gave
13: I thought
7: me
13: it was
7: a list
13: Dan
7: of,
13: Rather.
7: Caroline no, gave he, me a list of questions that I haven't looked at it.
20: Okay.
7: Oh, are you, if you don't want to talk about that, that's
19: I'm good. Happy to talk about Kostaki.
7: Okay, now we need
19: you
7: to.
19: You know, it's much better because he talks about me.
7: Mm-hmm.
19: And plus he has old girlfriend jokes. And I'm like, excuse me, that's not about me. No, but you'd lump in, you know.
13: Sure.
19: Mm-hmm. Yeah, he's
7: actually Kostaki Economopoulos.
19: Well, he loves you guys.
7: Is who we're talking about, and Kostaki actually when he's on this show, he speaks very highly of you.
18: Yes,
7: number
18: he
7: one,
18: does.
7: And he also always makes the distinction between the former.
19: He does?
7: Girlfriend. Mm-hmm. Yes, and
19: oh.
7: you.
19: Oh, okay. Mm-hmm. Now, okay, so now I feel bad. But I like...
7: He speaks very highly of you.
19: He's very kind. And when we're on the road and people try and pronounce Kostaki Economopoulos, the best was in Florida when someone said, give it up for Econo-Cockalockopus. I was like, wow. That's the best massacring of a name ever, ever.
7: That sounds like a discount at a Greek whorehouse.
20: I was going to say, that's a money-saving that's a money-saving piece.
19: That's so funny.
20: Yeah. There you go.
19: If he and I... ever have a baby and we have which would be nice, and if we have a son,
22: yes,
19: we have to name, because of the Greek tradition, we have to name him Vasilis because of his father.
20: Really?
19: I go, if I am having a baby and I have to name him Vasilis, his middle name is going to be Diller. And then it will be the worst name in America. Caroline. Vasilis Diller Economopoulos. All he'll say is, I hate school. I'm like, why? The beatings. I hate the beatings. Like, well, honey, just say a different name.
7: But Caroline, the reason you haven't had a baby is because of the Greek tradition.
20: Come on.
7: Caroline actually met a couple of my sons earlier this morning.
19: Oh, I met Willie. He is so gorgeous.
7: And I'll explain how you do that after the show.
19: You know what? It's hard having a baby over 40, but it's not the old eggs. It's the mouth guard and the snoring and the reading glasses. If you can get those are all separate forms of contraceptive in and of themselves. And he's like,
7: wait a second, the mouth guard.
22: I'll give up hope. I had him after 40. You're all right.
7: Okay. The snoring.
19: The snoring.
7: Bravo.
19: The snoring with no warning either in the middle of the conversation. Anyway, so then I was, I'm like, you were awake a second ago. Full conversation. And now, and he denies that he snores. It's hilarious.
20: All guys do because we can't hear it.
22: That's right.
13: We're asleep.
7: And the reading glasses. You need to get a tape recorder.
19: He told me I look like Mrs. Claus. I'm like, thank you. That was sort of a weight slam as well. And then he wanted me to read him.
20: What, a bedtime story?
19: Yeah, bedtime. That's a very good way of putting it. And I'm literally reading it with, and then I'm like, well, I'm not putting my reading glasses on. So I'm literally like, and then Melinda said, I want to streak your cork. Anything, honey? Anything?
20: Streak your cork.
19: Streak your cork.
13: I like that very much.
7: The reading glasses and the snoring.
19: Mm-hmm. And the mouth guard, too. Don't forget. It's just like hideous. Yeah.
7: Now, the mouth guard is...
22: What is that for?
19: It's because I grind my teeth.
13: Teeth grinder.
19: Because I'm in show business and aging at mock speed, and it makes me nervous. I literally have like flat canines at this point. I'm like, oh, this is good. Mm.
7: So you have to wear is it a special mouth guard just for this purpose, or is it the kind that my sons wear for football?
13: Sort of the same.
20: I don't think it's
19: well,
20: like
19: it depends.
20: That.
19: I have two. I have the one that I wear for football, of course. Mm-hmm. And then, no, you have to literally, you put disgusting like plaster of Paris in your mouth and you get it fitted, and it's like to stop you from grinding.

0: He streaked my car.
1: I've got my helmet. Why do you think they call it head? I'm sorry.
2: Wow.
1: On that note, let's introduce
3: it's so
1: our
3: hard,
1: guest.
3: Your helmet, honey.
0: Your helmet's very hard.
3: Purple.
1: He's a Vikings fan. Caroline Ray is our guest.
3: Okay, stop. Sorry.
4: Do you think if there's any Viking fan out there with the tattoo?
5: No, come on.
4: You know what I mean. You know the horns on the...
1: Guarantee it.
0: Really?
3: No way.
1: Absolutely.
0: Absolutely.
1: No, yes.
0: Two little horns on either side of the helmet.
1: Oh, yeah.
5: I'll ask when I'm in Minnesota Friday night.
1: Don't have anyone show you on stage.
0: There you go. No, they're not zoned for that, I'm sure.
2: Yeah. I'm sure they're not.
1: I'm sure someone would draw one on just for the occasion. I've lost my place.
0: Caroline Ray is
2: talking with Caroline.
1: That's right. We haven't introduced our guest yet. She's Caroline Ray. And no, you're there was a semi-rock star with your last name, but he pronounced it Rhea.
5: Oh.
1: Remember that guy?
2: Chris
1: Rhea. Remember his big hit? See, we're back to trivia.
3: I am
5: Chris Rhea.
4: Tonight's the end of the world. That's his latest. I don't know.
1: Got some good. Well, see, this is the kind of thing.
5: What is it?
1: I'm not telling you.
4: Lady
5: you
4: in
5: don't
4: red.
5: Know.
4: Was it
5: you
4: Lady
5: have
4: in
5: to
4: red?
5: Look it up.
4: It was
5: not.
3: No, Lady in red.
5: No, that's Christopher. Berg.
4: Don't pay the ferryman. Was that it? Don't even set a price. Remember? Remember that, Bob?
3: I just saw.
2: Yeah. I remember it.
1: By the way, dear Bob and Tom.
2: Okay.
1: I thought.
2: Chris Rhea, you got Fool working on it, and The Road to Hell.
1: Fool. Fool, if you think it's over. Is that him?
0: Fool, I bet it is.
2: Fool if you think it's over.
1: Yeah, that was the one. Okay.
0: Let's hear a little bit of that, Bob.
3: I just saw Aerosmith in concert, and I am the biggest nerd in the entire world because I thought my entire life AC/DC sang and wrote Dream On. Okay? And I was like, they're covering at their own concert? That's so weird.
1: I can top that. We had a friend who went to Woodstock, and he was so excited because there was finally a band he'd heard of.
2: Oh, that's right.
1: And
2: the Guess Who?
1: The Guess Who. It was The Who.
3: Oh.
2: And he thought it was The Guess Who.
0: And
2: he kept
0: was
2: going,
0: kept waiting
2: when
0: for,
2: are they going to play these eyes?
3: Oh, hilarious.
0: And then they started at the end. Of course, they start smashing their instruments without playing These Eyes. Well, they can't play it now. They've broken all their instruments.
2: Never played their hit.
3: Oh.
1: Yeah.
3: Maybe they'll do an acapella at the very end.
1: By the way, dear Bob and Tom, Kostaki, isn't that the name of the new Muppet?
2: I don't think it is.
1: In the interview loft, Caroline Ray, you are also a very fine actress, which is really fun.
3: Were you
1: an actress before you were a comedian?
3: I did regional theater, and then I always just wanted to do comedy, so I moved to New York 17 years ago to do comedy, and I took the same class that Jon Stewart took.
1: And there was a class.
3: Well, he's got The Daily Show. There was a class at the New School that Scott Blakeman. And I'm so boring. It's unbelievable. I got to really update that. Wow. It's only when you hear your own bio that you're like, oh, man. Mm-hmm. Much more interesting, can I just tell you, when I was flying here yesterday, I was in the airport and I saw Randy Jackson, one of the judges from American Idol.
0: Yeah. Oh, yeah.
3: Who is so lovely and so... like, always gives me the biggest hug, biggest kiss, and I don't know him that well. You know what I mean? I'm always like, the third hug feels wrong. I'm like, okay, let go of me. But he's very, very nice. And he's like, dog, what is up, dog? And I'm like, I don't watch the show. Are you calling me a dog? Well, I don't really get it. Uh-huh. And then we're walking together just towards our flight, and we see Scottie Pippen. It was like one of the few athletes I could actually, identify.
2: Recognize,
3: and I'm like, oh. So then it's myself, Scottie Pippen, and Randy Jackson. Okay? And it's like this weird Musicians of Bremen. You know, I'm like, who else will we collect in the airport? Then we see Flava Flav. I'm like, where am I? And Flava Flav is like, Sweet Caroline. And I'm like, whoa. And Flava Flav is wearing a clock like the size of his body around his neck. And I'm like, how did that go through security? And I have no chapstick. Like, it literally looked like a cartoon bomb. And he could like clunk someone over the head with it. And they're like, moisturizer, give it to me. He's like, hi, how about this giant weapon? So then it's like the four of us. And then people are just like, it's like we're doing a weird little photo shoot. It's like we've auditioned for this surreal life. I'm like, Scotty, Randy, Flav, look at the camera. I'm like the mother instantly.
2: Yeah.
1: Oh, that's hilarious.
2: The new Mod Squad.
0: Yeah.
5: I was, well.
2: When Flava Flav walked up, could you tell if you were late for your flight or not?
1: That's got to be handy.

0: Does it have the correct time?
1: Oh, that is hilarious. You know what? I didn't notice if it did, but he had a giant posse, which was hilarious. And, you know, and then I just have random people coming up to me. I've lost 74 pounds. And people are like, why are they telling you that? I'm like, never mind. I can't even explain it.
0: You don't want to know.
2: Must not have seen the one show. They just saw the witch thing. Or weren't aware of the other thing.
3: Flavor Flav.
2: You have to be thankful, though. I mean, you have that right now. One of the things, it's nice that people know you. Nice that they watch your show. And they associate you with a good thing, weight loss, which is great. Now, your Flavor Flav. You were famous for about 10 minutes a couple decades ago, and you have to wear a clock around the rest of your life.
1: I know. How
2: would that be? Remember those two guys that were famous for a while that wore their pants backwards?
4: Yeah. Crisscross?
2: Crisscross.
3: Oh, yeah, Crisscross.
2: Think those guys are still sticking to that? You think they're
3: probably not.
1: That is so hilarious. I don't know who Crisscross are.
2: Mm-hmm. Yeah, remember
3: they wore everything backwards.
2: They wore their pants backwards.
1: Mm-hmm. They were deeply affected by backwards day as a child.
2: They were huge rap stars and, you know. Or Nelson, same thing. You got to walk around.
1: Okay, how about I was sitting next to the air marshal on the airplane, and
5: how
1: I could
5: you know that?
1: Because I've sat next to enough of them that
3: did you feel his gun?
1: I was hoping that was a gun. That's all I can say.
4: Hug that third hug.
1: That third hug, Randy. Hello.
2: I don't know who you are, lady, but take that out of your mouth.
1: Wow.
3: What?
2: No more gin and tonics.
1: Wow.
2: Sorry. You know what?
4: Christy's right. You do embarrass us.
1: But it's like the vermouth in a martini. You don't see it coming.
3: Good morning, Bob and Tom Show.
6: I'm Honest Donnie Biker. Hey,
3: hi, Donnie.
6: Hey, Caroline, what's the name of your show again?
1: The Biggest Loser.
6: Hey, Randy, this lady on TV wants to interview you. No, man, I swear to God she does.
7: No, Donnie, I'm not taking the phone.
6: Man, I got to go.
2: Thanks, Donnie. But The Biggest Loser does very well.
1: No, it does. It's, you know what? I actually really like the show, and I really like the people. It's just it's so separate from my stand-up comedy career. And on occasion, we laugh so hysterically on that show, and then you have to go back to, like, you know, being serious. So
2: could we answer
3: again? Well, let me see. All right, I'll pick this one. Morning, Bob and Tom Show.
8: Hey, Bob and Tom Show, it's Jumbo the Elephant.
3: Hi, Jumbo.
2: Hey, Jumbo.
8: I heard you got that TV lady on there that'll help you lose weight.
3: Yeah.
2: Mm-hmm. Well, she's the host of a show called The Biggest Loser about weight loss. Jumbo, what do you weigh these days?
8: What's the record on that show? Like, what's the biggest weight loss they've ever had on there?
1: We have never had an elephant on the show yet, but it is going to be in sweeps, so I'm just telling
8: you. That's exactly my point, lady. Mm-hmm. This is totally some kind of discrimination deal. I mean, that's fine. Yeah, humans. What are they going to lose, a couple of 100 pounds?
3: Yeah.
8: Big whoop-de-doo.
3: Uh-huh.
8: I lose a couple of 100 pounds every day a couple of times.
4: Oh, boy.
2: All right.
4: There we are.
8: This is a no-brainer.
3: Oh, boy.
8: So, anyway, I am pushing the scale at about, 14.5. I'm looking to drop a couple of 1,000 pounds,
3: mm-hmm.
8: get back down to my high school weight. I got a reunion coming up.
3: Yeah.
8: So, I'm thinking that if I were to get on this show and lose, let's say 2,500 pounds.
3: Yeah.
8: Do you suppose I could come in first place and be the biggest loser?
3: I think
4: it could be. Yeah. Yes, Jumbo.
8: I think it's a great idea, and I'm just saying tomorrow is Elephant Appreciation Day.
4: Oh, that's right.
3: Oh, I forgot about that.
2: It is National Elephant Appreciation Day. Zoos across the country will be celebrating.
3: Perfect. We need to get him a cake.
8: Cake! Oh my God, I love cake.
2: He's trying to lose weight, Bob.
8: Screw the weight loss.
3: He loves cake.
2: I'm sorry. Come on. Thank you, Jumbo.
3: Maybe some Reese's Pieces. All right.
2: Mm-hmm. Caroline Ray is our guest. And
1: you have a lot of elephants that call in?
2: No,
3: just one.
2: No.
1: And first of all, I'm not an animal discriminator. I worked with a cat for 7 years.
4: Oh, yeah, that's right.
1: So,
5: yes, that's right.
1: And you'd walk on the set, and there would be like a memo. Do not make eye contact with the panther that's visiting today. I'm like, if there's a panther visiting today, my eyes will not be near her. Mm-hmm. It's just... Yeah. Ridiculous amounts of animals we worked with.
3: Did the cat have his own trailer?
1: Let me tell you, I like it when they ask me if the cat's real.
3: Mm-hmm.
1: And people ask me all the time. I'm like, I swear to God, people are like, is the cat real? I'm like,
3: Yeah.
1: No.
4: It's Nick, right? Nick.
1: Nick Bakay.
4: Nick Bakay, yeah.
1: I always want to say to people, have you ever seen a cat that you're asking me that?
4: You know, and cats don't talk, right?
1: And I said to someone, I go, no, the cat's not real. And she said, you know what? I did think that the teeth looked fake. I was like, that's what gave it away? Wow. How about it look like an alcoholic rabbit wearing a hairpiece? But for you, it's like the molars. Okay.
3: Morning, Bob and Tom show.
5: Well, good morning. This is Joe Lieberman calling.
3: Joe! Hello, Senator.
2: Hey, Joe, how's the campaign going? You're running as an independent, I understand.
5: Well, I am. I was curious, Caroline, if I could, if you were going to have me on your show.
3: I think after the November elections, she can.
5: Okay, well, don't forget to call me, please, because you know what, Caroline?
1: What?
5: Regardless of what everyone says, I've got Joe Mentum.
2: Thanks, Joe.
5: Joe. Yeah. I got
2: Joe Lieberman. Hello. The dynamo politician.
3: You bet.
2: Joe Mentum. Did you fall asleep?
3: I did.
2: Caroline Ray is our guest, and we have a list of topics to discuss that I haven't even looked at yet.
3: Haven't even have we covered any one of them yet?

0: pants around here when I finish with your laundry? Because I'm a guy you don't want to fight. When I say jump, you say yeah, right. I'm the man of this house until you get home.
1: He's the man. He's the man.
0: What I say goes around here, right out the window. And I don't want to hear a lot of whining, so I'll shut up. The sooner you learn who's boss around here, the sooner you can give me my orders, dear. Because I'm head honcho around here, but it's all in my head.
1: He's the man. He's the man.
0: And I can have sex anytime that you want. Because I'm a man who has needs, but they're not that important. And don't expect any flowers from me, because if I'm not mistaken, you prefer jewelry. I'm the king of my castle when you're not around.
1: He's the man. He's the man.
0: And I'll drink and watch sports whenever I want to get in trouble. And I'll come home when I'm good and ready to sleep on the couch. Because a man's got

He sings, "Dear Rodney, I don't think I'd like you anymore. 'Cause when you get to drinking, you put me places I've never been before. Dear Rodney, I don't like you anymore. Why can't we just get a grip on our man-to-hand relationship?"

0: forever bare penis. I think I like you after all. Oh, and Rodney, while you're shaving, shave my balls.
1: That's the voice of Chris Porter. I knew he'd weigh in with something important. Chris Porter, comedian. Now, do you get back to Kansas City often? Or are you?
2: I get back to Kansas City. I was back last April for a wedding. Okay. Through a bunch of weird experiences, I become friends with Justin Verlander. He's a pitcher for the Houston Astros.
3: Yeah.
2: At the time, he was pitching for the Tigers. Aaron Town playing the Royals, but they had a night off, so he and I went out and had a couple of drinks. And he said, no, watch as he calls the waiter over. He goes, who's that chick? And he goes, well, I don't know who the chick is, but everyone at that table's Mumford & Sons. He sends them a bottle. They come over. Turns out it's not Mumford & Sons. It's just Ann Sons. Oh. Mumford wasn't there. I don't know where he was. I assume he was back at the hotel writing a song that at some point goes,
1: So, where are you from, by the way?
4: Patterson. I'm from Patterson, New Jersey.
1: Oh, sure. That's famous.
4: Yeah. Boy. You know, small.
1: Sure.
4: Thugged out town. You know, it's tiny. So small, we used to get robbed by people we knew. Small. People like, stick him up. I'm like, Andre? I'm going to tell your mother, man. By the way, how is Aunt Carol? How's she doing? I'll come home for dinner.
5: Long time listener.
6: Wait a minute. You aren't Mr. Obvious.
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7: Let us all raise our glasses to the pancreas. It has never been an organ of distinction, though it functions day by day in a... most convenient way. It has never had the glory that the liver gets.
8: The pancreas. Hey, it hasn't.
9: The pancreas? This song is about the pancreas?
8: Pancreas.
7: My baby does a hanky pancreas. Okay. Let us all raise our glasses to the pancreas. Just secreting alkaline digestive juices into the intestine just to neutralize the stomach acid that could be remaining on the food. Hey, pancreas. Hey, pancreas. You are my favorite organ. Hey, pancreas. Hey, pancreas. I can't think of anything that rhymes with organ. Let's all raise our glasses to the pancreas. It has never been an organ of distinction, though it functions day by day in a most convenient way. It has never had the glory that the liver gets. Hey, pancreas. Hey, pancreas. Have a nice day.
1: We're hanging out with comedian Dove Davidoff. So no relationship.
10: Well, no, but now I find myself in a scenario where, you know, you're alone and I'm on the road and you end up with the kinds of people that are willing to just go home with me are inevitably hate themselves to some degree. And so I'm there with a 22-year-old drunk girl. I don't know last time you tried to have a conversation with one of these girls, chick.
1: Mm-hmm.
10: It's a lot like a helicopter's landing in the distance. And every now and then I can make out a word. She's like, dip, dip, dip, dip, dip, dip, dip, American Idol, dip, dip, dip, dip, dip. Religion, my mother was like, what are you saying? And then she's like, are you too old for me? I was like, am I too old to put this in there? No. Am I too old to pretend I care about whatever it is that's taking place inside of you? Yes. I'm Moses old for this. I'm King Tut old. Then we get back to my house and we finally start operating, you know.
11: Yeah, right.
10: No, and then she pulls back. She goes, well, why don't we just be friends? First of all, you're wearing glitter. We got nothing in common. What do you mean, why don't we just be friends? You know, I mean, that's like me pulling into a gas station, like, could you fill it up? We don't have any gas. Why don't we just be friends, man? How random is this? Because we have no basis for friendship. You might as well be a Muslim fundamentalist. You're wearing glitter. Take the glitter off. We'll talk.
1: Could you do the helicopter sound effect one more time?
11: American Idol. The Hills.
10: Spring Break.
11: The Hills.
10: MTV.
1: Eyebrow dandruff. That's disgusting. Is that a thing?
3: I'm not proud of it.
1: Why would you bring that up on the air?
3: I didn't.
2: It was Christy did. Yeah. It was said in confidence off the air.
3: Yeah.
12: Don't ever say eyebrow dandruff in front of a potential lover.
13: Oh. Okay.
14: Hey, look, ladies. If I'm on top, you might get sprinkled on.
9: Well, let it snow.
12: If you're on top, I'll just let everybody else finish that.
14: Oh, I see. If you're on top, you got about eight seconds to live. Is that it?
12: I wouldn't say eight.
14: If you're on top, Godspeed to your ribs, ladies. Is that what we're getting at?
15: This is Bob and Tom 24/7. Now, some more Bob and Tom. This is Bob and Tom Extra.
12: Just looking over some of the stuff we missed in history,
3: right?
12: Because we missed the weekend, of course.
3: Big day. Yeah. Big weekend.
12: Adam West, we missed Adam West's birthday.
13: Batman.
12: Yeah, the fun Batman.
13: Mm-hmm.
12: The guy that had the shark repellent Batman, that was
13: and
12: a fun
13: and the big
12: Batman.
13: Wiener.
12: Yeah. Now, coming up, we have...
3: he did have a big... There was a problem covering up Adam West's wiener.
13: Yeah, I thought we were going to do our wiener news.
12: Well, that actually leads to this. Josh has found a way to apparently name one's manhood. Is that correct?
14: Yeah, you just take your birth month and then the day you were born. The birth month signifies the adjective.
3: Ah.
14: And then the day you were born signifies what name... we're going to give your all wiener, right. Essentially.
12: Have you done it for everybody?
14: No. I haven't even done it for myself. I just saw that this was a thing, and I saved it on my phone, and I have not.
13: Okay.
14: Yeah.
3: Okay. So it's fresh to all of us.
14: So who would like to go first?
13: I'll go first. Okay, I don't Christy. Have a wiener.
14: Okay, Christy, what's your birth month?
13: July.
14: Do you guys want me to give you the adjective when she gives me the birth? You know.
3: Yeah.
14: Okay, so July, soft.
13: Yeah.
14: All right, and the date?
13: 17.
14: The day 17. So you are soft Frank Zilla.
3: Frank Zilla.
14: That's
3: okay.
14: Your wiener name.
13: Okay.
12: Yeah, that is
3: that's nice.
12: The soft is just not
14: right. It doesn't really.
13: That wouldn't be a good adjective for anybody's wiener.
14: Right, right.
3: Well, but just be glad you have a name. See, considering you don't have a penis.
13: Yeah, that's true. You're right.
14: Pat, what's your birth month?
16: December. What's the
14: beefy?
16: This is a good start.
14: Yeah, it is a good start.
12: The last part of this, eaters.
14: Beefy.
12: Beef eaters.
16: It's a gin, everybody.
3: Yeah, you lousy drunk. Yeah.
16: The 15th.
14: You are a beefy tube wizard.
16: That's pretty good.
14: Yeah.
16: Wow. I'll take it.
3: That's wonderful.
12: That sounds serious.
14: Beefy
12: that could
14: tube
12: do
14: wizard.
12: Damage.
13: Tube wizard.
16: Oh, it does.
3: Yeah.
14: Chickster?
3: November.
14: That would be saggy.
13: Oh.
14: So not a great start, but
3: 26.
14: Saggy condiment cowboy.
3: Oh. I like that.
12: That makes no sense.
14: They're kind of having fun with the wiener thing there.
13: Fun.
14: Condiment cowboy.
3: Brace yourself for the saggy condiment cowboy.
12: That's the wiener. Okay.
14: Ace.
17: September.
14: September, micro.
13: Ooh.
14: So we're going against type.
13: Yeah.
14: And the date?
17: 17.
14: You are the micro Frank Zilla. All right.
13: Oh, yeah, because the same.
14: Yeah, micro Frank Zilla. That's an oxymoron.
13: Yeah.
3: Right.
14: Can't be. Thomas?
12: April.
14: Juicy.
12: Ah, nice.
3: Oh, yeah.
12: 22.
14: You are the juicy meat missile.
16: So far the best, maybe.
3: You do have the best name. There's no doubt about it.
12: Yeah, that'll impress the ladies.
14: Oh, well, we'll find out when you use it.
13: Yeah, go home tonight and see how Kelly reacts.
14: You want to say hi to the old juicy meat missile?
3: Would you use that in a bar with a total stranger? Hey, you know, the nickname I've been given for my is the juicy meat missile.
12: No.
3: No.
12: No.
14: What I'm May.
12: Somewhat
13: May?
12: Crude.
14: Hmm. Oh,
13: yeah.
14: Greasy.
13: Greasy?
3: Wow.
14: May and 16th, I am Greasy Pee-Pee.
12: That sounds like you've got some serious illness.
3: You hit your head or something.
12: Yeah, doctor, I've got Greasy Pee-Pee.
14: Hey.
12: Wow.
14: How about you come back to my place and I show you the old Greasy Pee-Pee?
12: No.
14: That's not getting me anywhere.
3: No.
16: You're dead in the water, my friend.
3: Greasy pee-pee.
12: That is not good.
14: Isn't that something?
3: That's always pee-pee.
13: Andy would be greasy meat missile.
14: I wish I could...
13: Because he's May 22nd.
14: Oh, he'd be greasy meat missile?
13: Yeah.
14: All right.
12: Oh, not bad.
13: Yeah, that's not a good ad. They shouldn't have that adjective for...
16: Greasy.
13: Yeah.
12: Another birthday we missed in 1878. Who can forget about Upton Sinclair's birthday?
14: Oh, yes.
12: Wrote that... Billy Joel song, Upton Girl.
14: She reads the jungle and she loves it.
12: Yeah, by the way, the jungle, not as a, as to be distinguished from the Jungle Book. The jungle, if you read the jungle, you're not going to eat another hot dog for a while. Now, this is interesting. Sophia Loren was born in 1934. Her full name is Sophia Costanza Brigida Villani Cislione.
3: Whoa.
12: Pretty nice.
13: Yeah.
12: Costanza in there. It's spelled, I think it's spelled the same way as
13: George?
12: Jerry's buddy.
13: That, George Costanza?
12: Yeah, I think so. George R.R. Martin, happy birthday, 1948, the Game of Thrones guy. That next book should be out by the time he's dead.
14: Him? So in 2 days' time, essentially, 2 or 3 days' time, H.G. Wells, Tolkien, King, and George R.R. Martin. Somebody should study what the hell. Huh.
2: No kidding.
3: Was in the universe at that.
14: Or in September, whatever's.
13: It's a creepy month, apparently.
12: On 1970, Jim Morrison found guilty of indecent exposure after allegedly exposing himself at a concert in Miami. Is there such a thing as decent exposure?
14: Yeah, yeah. Have you seen that latest Sydney Sweeney ad?
12: Okay, I'm just wondering. And then a couple other quick things. Jeremy Irons, born in 1947.
14: Jeremy Irons.
12: Very. You know that he plays golf all the time with James Woods and Adam Driver.
14: That's right. They have a tree. They have a trio.
13: Oh, my God.
3: Is that right? I wish I could think of a name. The last name
12: Putter. Like Steve Golfcart. Anybody last name? Mr. T would have been the way to.

0: Look, even I've done that. Yikes! That personal foul. Oh, geez, somebody actually enjoys that. I don't know what's going on there. Stumped on that one. Oh, he probably shouldn't have put that one on the bin. Probably too late now. Harder now.
1: Jimmy Schubert is our guest.
2: But I prefer mobile food myself. I mean, I prefer food that's had to make it in the world just like I have. I mean, if I'm going to eat food, I prefer food that doesn't come from the ground. You know, because vegetables, you know, they suck the nutrients from the mud.
1: Mm-hmm.
2: Would you eat mud?
1: No.
2: No. Then why eat the middleman? You know, God made animals slow enough to catch. He obviously intended for us to eat them. Besides that, what's the fun in hunting a vegetable? Anymore, I can sneak up on a carrot. Some of that stuff's not even food. Celery, that's not food. That's like dental floss trapped inside a carbohydrates. I was reading about celery. You know, there's 4 calories in a stick of celery. 4 takes your body 6 calories to process.
1: Mm-hmm.
2: A stick of celery. You could kill yourself eating celery. That's not food. That's slow suicide.
1: Kiwi Rogers is our guest. Kiwi, having just met you, I can guess you're obviously an athlete.
3: Yeah, I work out a little bit. They have the whole thing where you pump weights and all that stuff.
1: Yeah.
3: You got to have a cardiovascular, man.
1: Mm-hmm.
3: I was playing basketball the other day. They made me guard the worst dude on the other teams. It was a fat dude wearing thongs. Right? You know,
4: oh!
3: Standing on the court smoking a cigarette. You know I was in bad shape.
5: And you couldn't keep up with
3: I couldn't keep up with him. I got involved with that aerobics. Don't like aerobics, man. That's too much like sex.
6: Aerobics?
3: Yeah, you sweat, muscles hurt, and then you got a woman up there telling you you're not doing it right.
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3: 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Will you hold me, please?
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3: Get your hands off me.
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0: man in her backyard was a registered sex offender. 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
9: Rolling through a Tuesday here on Bob and Tom Radio. Chick McGee on assignment. Jeff Oskey sitting in at the sports desk. We've also got Jess Hooker sitting in there for Christy Lee at the Incogni news desk. By the way, the pop-up store now closed. We'll have another pop-up store soon, just in time for the holidays. Keep in mind, too, they're still in the process of getting all those orders together. We had a huge amount of orders for the last pop-up store, so they're still boxing those up and shipping them out. So if you've not received that merchandise yet, be assured it is on the way. And another Bob and Tom pop-up store on the way soon, just in time for the holidays. 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Time now for a quick look at your entertainment news headlines. Hayden Panettiere's ex-fiance has filed an urgent petition to act as their 11-year-old daughter's temporary representative in California court. Vladimir Klitschko, a former world champion boxer, had full custody of their daughter, Kaya, who has lived with him in Ukraine. The filing in L.A. County Court emphasizes the need for Klitschko to be granted temporary guardianship of his daughter's estate, citing items seized in a federal investigation, unauthorized access to Panettiere's property, and missing valuables. Klitschko's lawyers filed the petition Thursday, but it became publicly known on Monday. Meanwhile, Taylor Swift made history and Nirvana awarded the 2026 Video Vanguard Award at the Starry MTV Video Music Awards, Swift receiving the inaugural Artist Director's Honors, making her the most awarded artist in VMA history. She also took home the top prize of Video of the Year and dedicated the award to Dolly Parton. Snoop Dogg was hosting the event in Los Angeles. And that's a look at your entertainment news headlines. More of the Bob and Tom Show coming up.
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11: I think they're overdoing the IDing for liquor.
12: We ID under 65. Bring your walker.
11: I got carded the other day, and it's like, look into my eyes. You ever seen a 21-year-old with this much hate and bitterness in your eyes? Let's not count the birthdays. Let's count the dark angels. The people who think and cluck at the same time.
13: How does that work?
11: You ask them a question. You go, hey, are we doing dinner tomorrow? Dinner tomorrow. What are you, an aborigine? Answer the question. I want to go to dinner. You're hunting for Coke bottles. Let's go.
6: Comedian Bruce Clark is our guest.
13: How about that Pictionary? You ever play that game?
6: Pictionary?
14: Sure. Yeah. We almost got in a fist fight over that, didn't we, Chick?
12: Yeah, we sure did.
13: You play with your friends, they're always drunk, too. You know, all your buddies are always loaded up. Playing there. I get this phrase, I draw it, you know, they're like, hey, how about a guy frying his own penis? How about that? Yeah, what the hell's the matter with you?
12: That's in Pictionary.
13: Idiot. It's Peter Pan, you idiot. In front of here, you moron.
15: I got thrown out of J.C. Penney the other day.
14: Really?
15: Yeah, fondling up the mannequins. Believe that? And that ain't my fault. Have you seen the mannequins in there?
14: Uh-huh.
15: And they taunt you, too. They got the little short skirt on, arm up, kind of waving you over. You know what I mean? Shoot. I tell you what, if you asked me, the little whore was asking for it.
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18: Hello.
16: There's Pat Godwin adjusting his eyewear.
19: Hey, Josh.
16: I know what that means. That means he's preparing.
19: Always preparing.
16: Yes, sir. There's Jeff Oskey at the sports desk.
20: Hey, man.
16: He's got a stack of stuff for us. There's Ace Cosby.
21: Hello.
16: I'm Josh Arnold, and there's Tom Griswold.
22: Got another letter.
16: Who's this from?
22: Who is this from? sorry, this is from David.
16: Hi, David.
22: He goes, my wife and I were sitting in our recliners.
16: Ah, that's a nice night.
22: She had just gotten hers. She looked at me and said, now the cat will sit. Excuse me. Sorry.
16: What?
19: Careful.
22: Sit is what I said.
16: Uh-huh.
18: Okay.
22: Now the cat will sit with me on the kicker router.
16: Yeah. The old kicker router. Yeah, yeah.
22: She was referring to the part your feet rest on a recliner. But what is it called?
16: Yeah, I mean, it's not quite an ottoman. The leg rest,
18: not
16: I would call it.
18: Foot rest, yeah.
16: Yeah, I would call it the, foot rest, leg rest.
22: I think kicker outer works.
16: That's what it's called from now on. Yeah.
22: The kicker outer. You grab the handle and you always pretend, whenever you do that, I always pretend I'm ejecting from a fighter plane. No?
16: Am I the what are you saying? No, I know what exactly.
22: Yeah, you lean back. Been a couple
16: of you don't talk to another, plane over the communications,
22: I should be doing
16: that. I've been hitting the tail winds. I gotta go.
22: There have been at least two of those in the last week. Successful
16: bailouts.
22: Boy. Yeah, there was just one in England a couple days ago.
16: I always wanted the stick on the side shifter to be like 4 feet long, so I didn't even have to lean over. I could just shift it like I'm shifting a big semi. Just pop those feet out.
22: Yeah, that'd be great.
18: What age can my husband and I get our own recliners?
16: Right now.
18: We can?
16: No. Yeah.
18: We're talking about it because it's, adult kids, and it's like, man, we could have our own chairs.
16: Yeah.
18: And but I feel like we're too young for it.
16: I feel like not enough women embrace their own chair, like a guy does.
18: Oh, I have.
16: Be close.
18: We're close in bed. We don't need to be close while we're watching TV. But no, it's that. But we're 45 and 47, and I'm like, I think we have to wait till we're 50 to have the
16: 45. Yeah.
22: I just to touch on what Ace was hinting at. Do they make a love seat with? With dueling.
18: Yes.
22: Kicker outers.
16: Yeah, they do. Yeah.
18: Yeah.
16: My couch has them on either side, and it is a workout to get the kicker outer back in. Like, I almost have to go to the gym just so, at home, I can get
18: Yeah. Well, we have a sectional, and it has two places next to each other that go out.
17: Yeah.
22: Separately.
18: Yes.
17: It's different, though.
18: It is different.
17: Right.
18: Your own chair is different because then you have your own side table and your own stuff. And, yeah. I don't know. I think we're going to enter that phase.
17: My own spot is also my cat's spot.
18: Oh.
17: Mm. No. No. She'll sit next to me when I go up to pee. I mean, I'm not out of that seat for a second and a half, and I look, turn around and she's where I was.
18: You warmed it up for her.
17: I know.
22: And yeah, my dogs do the same thing.
17: Yeah. And I'm too much of a pushover. I don't live. I don't own my house. My cats do.
22: So then when you get back to your chair, do you pick up the cat? And
17: no, I move. Wow. Hey, I'm literally pussy whipped. Yes.
22: That'll put a nice button on that discussion. What is the Cadillac, if you will, of recliners? Anyone?
17: The Lazy Boy still, or the Serta?
18: Barca Lounger.
22: Is it Barca Lounger?
17: I think so.
18: Yeah, I thought so.
20: You had one after your surgery. You gifted it to me, and then I gifted it to somebody
22: else.
20: Well,
22: that was
20: that one? That was the Rolls Royce.
17: You gifted it to eBay?
22: That was an electric one.
18: Oh, that got you up?
22: Yeah.
20: Amazing.
22: Those things are pricey.
18: Yeah.
22: You could buy a pretty nice used car for the price of one of those things.
17: Was it fun, though?
22: No, because I was in agony at the time.
17: You weren't in a spot to enjoy it.
22: And you're going, I can't stand up without the help of this stupid.
17: Yeah, you're right. It's not fun when you need it.
22: Yeah, yeah. My kids thought it was hilarious. Look at this.
20: Yeah, my Jimmy
17: loved
20: Frankenstein's
17: it. Frankenstein's getting up again.
22: And then, and post-surgery, you've got just enough pharmaceuticals in your body, you forget which way is which.
18: Right.
22: Lord, every single time. I think the top one goes, nope, that's the wrong way.
18: Now you're flat on your back.
22: That hurt. Yeah.
17: Actually, what gag I miss in movies and stuff? It's always when the hide-a-bed would close on somebody.
22: Oh, great.
18: Yeah. Oh, that's always
17: wall. Yes, yes.
22: I still have one of those.
18: A hide-a-bed or a Murphy bed?
17: Thank you. The Murphy bed is what would go up against the wall.
22: Yeah. I have the hide-a-bed. It's at that red couch at the shack.
17: That's probably the heaviest couch you own, our recording studio.
18: Couch in my office is a hide-a-bed.
17: Is it 1,000 pounds?
18: Yeah, it's not too bad, and it's on wheels, so that helps. Yeah.
20: Does it have a history?
18: I'm worried about the people that use it when we're not here.
22: I'm not saying maybe someone's been using it, but I opened it up. It looked like a Japanese flag.
17: Wow. So not for sex. It was a period.
18: Yeah. Gosh.
17: Jess, what are you doing in there?
18: It's not mine. We had a denim covered couch in the old green room, and I think it made its way up here for a little bit. I don't know. That saw a lot of action.
17: Yeah, I bet that was blacklight nightmare.
22: That was my couch, and I found those denim slip covers online.
18: Yeah.
22: They're great.
18: You could take them off and wash them.
22: You take them out and you would take it over to the laundromat where they have the gigantic washing machine.
18: Yeah.
22: And I would wash that thing. Mm-hmm. Little did I know that, I mean, I never used it for anything but sitting, but I later on found out that it was a sort of recreational place for the frolicking of various employees.
17: It was the so-called how bad do you want these concert tickets futon.
22: Yes, apparently. no need to go into what kind of activity. I think we should just move right on. Dear Bob and Tom Show, the TV announcer for the Cardinals 49 game on Sunday used the term the old razzle dazzle when the 49ers ran the hook and ladder for a long touchdown. Ah, yes. I love the term razzle-dazzle.
17: It's alive and well,
22: and
17: huh?
22: I was accused of it being an old term that no one ever uses. It's nice to see
17: You have been proven right.
22: The classic announcers still occasionally use that term. There was some razzle-dazzle last evening in Chicago at Soldier Field.
17: Oh, yeah.
22: The legendary place where the Bears should stay forever.
21: Case Keenum passed for 2 touchdowns and his first start in almost 3 years, and the Chicago Bears shut down Jalen Hurts and the Philadelphia Eagles for a 27-7 victory. Stepping in for an injured Caleb Williams, Keenum was 24 for 34, 247 yards, and he scored his first rushing touchdown since 2019.
17: How about that?
21: Good job, Bears.
22: Great to see the old guys doing well.
17: Yeah.
22: Don't you think that? Every time, I love seeing the older players doing great. Not getting crushed. And
21: when we come back, Joey Chestnut has been up to his old Old tricks.
22: What's interesting about this Joey Chestnut story, this is a first for him.
21: Which I was surprised.
22: Yeah, he has never participated in a food eating contest with this particular food item. And it is surprising because it's a very common food item and delightful and delicious.
21: Oh, huh, all right.
22: I will have questions, of course. What's coming up in the world of news? Can you give us the teaser?
18: Yeah, we have a new asteroid and smart underwear and the next residency at the Sphere.
22: Yeah,
18: has been announced.
22: Yeah, a good one too. It should be a good one, and coming up in April. And I understand the Eagles are about to. They're going to do one more, I guess, stint of concerts at the Sphere. Then they're
21: Christie's
22: gonna
21: call going
22: quits.
21: To that.
22: Yeah, Chick just went to it. I went to it last year. It was great. And then Christie also went to see The Wizard of Oz, and apparently they're doing an update on that. I don't know if they're adding a few more minutes because apparently they cut quite a bit out of it.
21: Yeah, it's a little disturbing though. They're adding the famous lost upskirt scene of Dorothy, which in the Sphere should be really something. Yeah, apparently they're installing new misters.
20: Oh. It's called the hologram.
21: It's troubling. Yeah.
22: Yeah. Okay. Right now, I want to tell you about why we call that desk over there the Incogni News Desk. Incogni is I-N-C-O-G-N-I. What is it all about? Incogni is about getting yourself off a lot of those lists. Every time you sign up for something these days, you're giving a lot of information. All that information's floating around, and it's in these, what do they call them? These lists that data brokers sell. We were talking about some of the names of them. You can quite literally go and say, I want a list that has women who have purchased a hair dye of a certain shade in these states between the ages of 30 and 45, or it can get really evil. I'd like a list of recently widowed ladies between 45 and 50. The point is you want to try to get off as many of these lists as you can, obviously, and start getting fewer of those texts. You wonder who it's from, where'd they get my number, why am I getting these fake emails, et cetera, et cetera. Incogni can help you there. Like I said, one of the lists was called Suffering Seniors. I'm not making this stuff up. I mean, who would be buying that one?
21: There's a special place.
22: Yeah. We're going to take advantage of the elderly. One of them is called Rural and Barely Making It. Another list, Bad Credit or Card Declines, Low Income Swing Voters. 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
9: 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You can see Pat Godwin singing songs. You can see Ali Breen reading relationship letters. Josh Arnold reacting to news stories. It's all right there at BobandTom.com. Time now for a quick look at things you may have missed. U.S.-Canada relations already tense, likely to deteriorate further after the United States went ahead early Tuesday with a decision to ban nearly $1 billion worth of Canadian imports, including alcoholic beverages, dairy products, and motorcycles. The ban amounts to barely a ripple in $880 billion worth of a two-way annual trade between the two northern neighbors. But it marks yet another escalation in President Donald Trump's second-term trade war with America's longtime ally and trading partner north of us in Canada. No more Canadian motorcycles, folks. Meanwhile, the U.S. and China have released lists of products worth about $30 billion that will see tariff cuts. The deal expected to help boost bilateral trade. The announcement follows the meeting between President of China, President Xi Jinping, and President Donald Trump in Washington. U.S. had already reduced tariffs against China after Trump's tariffs reached as high as 145% last year. And that's a look at things you may have missed. More of the Bob and Tom Show coming up.
10: 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This has been Chick McGee speaking.
11: I recently got married. And
17: Attaboy.
11: Yeah, and my wife changed her name. I know some women have a problem with that, but I wanted her to have my old girlfriend's name.
13: She must really love you.
11: Call me old-fashioned, but, you know.
25: Hell, you got the tattoo. Why not?
11: My wife actually got pregnant on her wedding night.
25: Too. Oh, she did?
11: Yeah. What? Not by me. It was a crazy night. But either way, I'm getting a brother. So.
25: Yeah. Oh, my God.
11: Yeah. I don't think her parents like me, though, because apparently when you meet someone's mother, you're not supposed to hug her and go, oh, yeah.
26: Yeah, I have a sexual fantasy associated with the earthquake.
10: Go.
26: All right. Woke chick up.
10: Uh-huh.
26: In my fantasy, I'm making love to this woman.
10: Yeah.
26: And then all of a sudden, she feels the earth move beneath her.
25: Ah, yes.
26: And then she rolls over on top of me and shields me from debris.
17: Safety first, everybody. Safety first.
27: Tony Edwards is here with us.
28: I got this one t-shirt. It says, it's a black thing. You wouldn't understand. I feel kind of bad when I wear it because it leaves a lot of people left out. See, I think everyone should have their own t-shirt so everyone can feel the same kind of pride. Like maybe, you know, it's a Japanese thing. You wouldn't understand because you're lazy and stupid. You know, you know, it's an Amish thing. I made this shirt. You know, it's a Republican thing. Give me a dollar and I'll explain it to you. Oh, wait. Equal time. It's a Democratic thing. Give me a dollar. Okay. Understand, wouldn't you? Thang dyslexic. It's. Everyone, you know? It's a blonde thing. I don't understand.
10: Bob and Tom. They put the F in professional.
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18: Have you ever ordered so much sushi they bring it out on the boat?
17: Yes. Yep. Oh, man, I love the boat.
18: We did
17: no,
18: that.
17: Not when it's just you. It's the boat.
20: You had a big cruise ship.
17: Yeah.
21: You got the boat by yourself?
17: Oh, they...
18: Nope.
17: Hey, it's the Bob and Tom Show live from the O'Reilly Auto Parts studios. 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
18: Hi, Josh.
17: Pat Godwin's at the Music Center.
20: Hey, Josh.
17: At the Sports Desk, it's Jeff Oskade.
21: Hey, man.
17: Do we have any world records today?
21: Oh, we do.
17: All right. There's Ace Cosby.
1: Howdy.
17: I'm Josh Arnold, and there's Tom.
22: We have what may be the sweetest, happiest world record we've ever had on the show.
17: Well, we love that.
22: And it's from our buddy David Rush. we had a great letter here from David. He and his wife, they now have each have their own recliners.
17: And this is not David Rush. This is a different David.
22: Yes, yeah. This is a different David. They were trying to figure out, what do you call the sort of footrest on a recliner when you lean back and pull the lever?
17: Mm-hmm.
22: And she referred to it as the kicker outer,
17: which we all like, right?
22: Yeah, I do like that, the kicker outer. But there are things that we don't have a good name for necessarily, or the name varies. And Jess and I were talking. I mentioned that over the weekend I was in Alexandria, Virginia, beautiful spot, and I went to we all went to this breakfast joint, and I think it was called the High Point. It was great, but I had something I never had before. It was an oblong bagel. Imagine a little smaller than a football kind of thing. And inside it were a couple of poached eggs. And it was delightful. But I found out the name of that bagel. It's called a Jerusalem bagel.
17: Ah.
22: And Pat, you pointed out...
20: did it have cheeses of Nazareth on it?
22: Jesus of Nazareth on it. Thank you. So it reminded me of something when I was a kid, my mother made all the time that I still love to make. You take a piece of bread, take a shot glass, and make a hole in the bread, and then you fry it with an egg in the middle.
21: Okay.
22: And flip. You ever done this?
21: Yeah.
22: It's delightful.
18: Yeah.
22: I did it as a kid.
17: And kids love it.
18: Yeah.
21: Yeah.
22: But it, my mother called it a bookity bookity, which apparently, that may be regional. So I was trying to figure out, what is this called? Justin and I were talking about it off the air, and I did a little homework. There doesn't appear to be a standard name for this.
17: Well, I think that's part of the fun of it.
18: Yeah.
22: Egg in a hole, egg in a basket, egg in a nest, egg in a frame.
17: Egg in a hole.
18: At our house, it was toad in a hole.
21: Oh yeah. I've heard of that.
18: Yeah.
21: Is anywhere on the list bookity bookity?
22: No. But I have heard it called this, and this is on the list.
21: Maybe
22: a gas house.
17: Oh yeah.
18: Okay,
17: yeah.
18: Sure.
22: A gas house, a cowboy egg, a pirate's eye, a moon over Miami, toad in the hole is the last one
18: okay.
22: on here.
18: Okay, there you go.
17: Let's get Alice in Chains on.
22: A one-eyed sailor or a one-eyed jack or an egg with a hat.
18: That's,
22: anyway.
18: That's fine.
17: Like one-eyed jack. That's what I'm calling it.
18: Yeah.
22: I still make
17: one-eyed jacks for everybody.
22: But that leads to a, we have
20: you
22: a
20: know,
22: new
20: my house, what it was called.
18: Uh-oh.
20: It was called, there's your cereal, get to the bus on time.
17: That's what breakfast was.
20: What it was called.
17: Very similar in mine. Yeah.
22: I thought it was called drink your shot of Jameson and get out of here.
17: Does anybody remember the feeling of you're just finishing your cereal and you hear the bus?
18: Oh,
20: yeah.
18: My stomach hurts from just saying that.
20: Many o time.
17: Yeah.
22: Did you ever eat your cereal in the car?
17: No, I haven't. No. Did you have?
22: Oh yeah.
17: Man.
22: Oh, there were times.
17: Yeah.
22: But yeah, I'm still to this day a big cereal person.
17: Yes.
22: Cereal for dinner.
17: Sometimes it's perfect.
22: Yeah.
18: Yeah.
22: It can be great. Yeah. I have a ton of cereal in the green room here.
18: Yes.
22: But we have a really interesting story coming up today about bread.
18: We do.
22: And what may be the most expensive loaf of bread currently available in New York City.
18: And I brought in our candy corn milk.
17: There's like an inch of semi-melted candy corn on the bottom.
22: Oh, it looks so cool. Yeah.
20: I don't know if it looks so cool.
22: Oh, come on.
17: It looks like baked beans.
18: Yeah, it kind of does. This looking. Is the candy corn at the bottom.
22: And this is the candy corn. Explain what you've done here.
18: I put an entire bag of candy corn into a quart of milk. And let it sit overnight in my fridge.
17: Sorry.
18: Yeah.
17: And I forgot I had just made this coffee and I just
18: so
17: took
18: hot.
17: A big swing.
18: Yeah. And so it sat in the fridge overnight and they've almost dissolved. There's a couple left and maybe some pieces of candy corn in the bottom. So all there right. you go.
17: And none of us are particular fans of candy corn.
18: Oh, really?
20: Not a fan.
17: No. Oh, yeah, Jess, where do you stand?
18: Okay. I love candy corn.
17: Ace is a fan. You like it? Okay. Yeah.
20: Really?
18: I just mixed candy corn and salted peanuts and put them in the candy jar.
17: When we tried that last year, that's delicious.
18: Yeah.
17: So maybe I got to give just a, you know what? I'm going to give one candy corn another shot.
20: So okay.
17: you say
20: so
17: your taste buds change after 7 years?
22: So because it's National Coffee Day, you're going to make this for us?
18: Yes, I'm going to make lattes with candy corn creamer.
17: All right.
22: That'll be very exciting. We're going to head over to the sports desk. Jeff Oskey sitting in for Mr. McGee. What have you got over there?
21: Well, Joey Chestnut wins a pancake eating contest after downing 40 pancakes.
17: Oh, gosh. That has to be tough.
21: Man. He's added pancakes to the long list of foods he can eat faster than everyone else. He won the World Pancake Eating Championship Saturday in Williamsburg, Virginia, eating 40 pancakes in 10 minutes and setting a new contest record.
22: That's rough.
1: Were they eaten whole or were they sliced?
17: You mean did he like
1: cut them up?
17: Oh, okay. So you or fold it and just here we go. We got some.
18: Or
17: video.
18: Are they silver dollar?
17: Oh, you know what? He's got a cup of syrup.
20: He's just shoving it.
17: So he shoves the pancake in.
22: You think it's syrup or water?
17: I think it's syrup because they have bottled water.
22: Oh yeah. Oh,
17: so
22: yeah,
17: you must have to take a sip of syrup with each one.
22: It looks like he's rolled them up,
17: Right. He's almost rolled them up like you would a tortilla.
18: Yeah.
17: And just shoveling them in. It's got to be so filling.
18: Yeah, those are full-size pancakes.
20: Yeah, you take a bite of a pancake, it's delicious, but about your second pancake, that's really filling.
17: I agree. About your sixth pancake, you get full.
22: But also, you get sleepy. It's like donning a jar of Ativan. Well, I'm going to go sleep now.
17: So sleepy.
18: Yeah. When you're out for breakfast and you're trying to decide between the savory and the sweet, like which one you're going to have, I decided for our family, we just order pancakes for the table. And that way everybody gets a couple bites of pancake, but you can also have a good protein-filled breakfast.
17: That is great. I have asked for a doggy bag before I've even ordered before.
18: Oh, really?
17: My first thing I say to the waiter is, just so you know, I will eventually need doggy bag, but here's what I'd like. Especially at breakfast, because at a place I've never been, I want to try their pancakes, I want to try their French toast, I want to try every style of egg.
22: This says Joey Chestnut beat the person who came in second by 12 pancakes.
21: Yeah, Max Stanford, which I think was the guy next to him who has been in here, the guy with the red mohawk.
17: Yeah.
21: Cool. Only had 28 pancakes. Chestnut took home $2,500 for the victory.
17: Nice.
22: Wow, he can buy two jars of real maple syrup for $2,500.
17: And all those pancakes in only 10 minutes? I mean, he ate them this quickly.
22: Oh.
17: Now, I'd like to explain to the listener exactly why Tom's laughing. It's not at the quality of the joke, per se.
22: It's the boldness of going... I do that all the time. I go, I know this really is marginal, but I'm going for it.
17: Now, Godwin, he's reacting the same way, but you'll notice he's laugh-free. He does.
20: Sometimes laugh-free, as you know, is funnier. Of course.
21: Well, just for the record, my mom, when we were young, switched from pancake mix to Bisquick.
18: Yeah.
21: It's not the same. Mm-mm. And then she started making Bisquiskits.
18: Yeah.
21: The biscuits out of Bisquick. Horrible.
17: I like them.
21: Just throw them against the wall, and it will leave a chunk out of the wall.
17: Yeah, exactly. I disagree. I agree.
21: You like a Bisquiskit.
17: I do.
18: Yeah.
17: And I mean, the way my mom made them, too, they were not even. They were not well-shaped.
21: No.
17: They were hideous looking, and I couldn't get enough of them.
18: Well, that's because you can use that batter for 8 different things.
17: But I'll tell you what, when she would make Bisquick pancakes, that tasted different to me than the Bisquick biscuits.
21: Huh.
17: Hmm. And I never understood it. You think it's all mental?
21: I can taste the Bisquick in my mouth. I hate it.
22: Now, was this a pancake eating contest? Was it a special brand of pancakes? Does it say?
21: It doesn't say. He said before the contest, he said the secret would be finding the perfect rhythm of breathing, biting, chewing, and swallowing.
17: Yeah. You got to take it seriously when you're taking.
22: I just, here's a roster. I didn't have this before of who else did it. Mickey Sudo. Remember she was in here?
17: Yeah. She's delightful.
22: She ate 20. She was so cool. She ate 20 and 3. So Joey ate 40. He ate almost twice as many as she did.
17: Yeah, but I mean.
22: And by the way, she's quite delicate.
17: Yeah,
22: she's
17: yeah.
22: She's not, you know, a heavy honey by any stretch of the imagination.
17: No, she is not a heavy honey.
22: How is you? She's not a corpulent lady.
17: No, I like heavy honey.
22: I'm trying to be delicate here. I'm just saying the point is she's a slight of build.
18: Yeah.
22: It's a large belly, a stomach inside where the food goes.
17: Well, even Joey's not.
18: No, he's not.
17: Yeah, he's no. tall.
18: Yeah.
17: Yeah. He's a big dude. Yeah, yeah.
20: Does he date? I mean, if you see him shoving that in his mouth, it's not an attractive look.
22: Why? He doesn't
1: well, you know,
22: that
1: he
22: way.
1: Probably does. Didn't you hear? He's all yes. about the breathing, munching, and swallowing. Maybe
18: there's a viral video of him in a bar, and a woman makes a comment about what else he eats, and he has a very funny comeback. So sounds like he's on board.
22: Okay. Right. Okay. Well, yeah. Sorry, Joey. We'll talk to you next time. Now, in the world of sports, is this our world record?
1: I can't even hit the stupid world record, and I'd rather say cute. World record.
17: Oh, because it's not. It's very cute.
1: David Rush and his 3-year-old daughter have broken the Guinness World Record for the most times to throw and go through a backspinning hula hoop in 30 seconds.
22: Now, let me explain what this means. Please. You ever take a hula hoop and you throw it out and it's backspinning, so then it comes right back to you?
18: Yeah.
17: Fun. Yes.
22: So the way this worked is he had to throw the hula hoop out and it had to go a measured distance before his little girl could kind of somersault through it.
18: Okay.
22: He
1: tossed the hula hoop from 6 feet away while his daughter Felicity jumped through it 9 times to beat the previous record of 8. Now all 3 of Mr. Rush's children are Guinness World Record holders.
22: I think. Awesome. Do we have a little video? Okay. Yeah, here we go. Yeah, that's look how cute. Sweet she is.
17: Oh, she is adorable. My gosh.
22: And David is throwing a yellow hula hoop, and then his little girl runs through it. And the funny thing is, she actually did 10, but one of them didn't go. It has to go across the line.
17: Yeah.
20: That
22: so,
20: is cute.
17: And she's really pumped up that she did it.
22: Oh, it's so funny.
20: Now, here's the funny part about this. For about 10 minutes, he just thought that was a random child. He did not know that was his daughter.
1: Where'd you get this kid?
17: She did a good job not knocking it over. That would be tough.
22: Yeah, just a fun record and a cool video. So congratulations to Mr. Rush and Felicity. That was really cool.
17: What a pretty name, too.
22: We have, does that complete the sports
1: broadcast?
22: Oh,
1: yeah, it does, baby.
22: But I will remind people, speaking of sports, a couple things. We have our Pigskin Picks competition up and running. And week 4 of the NFL begins Thursday evening. I would suggest you go to bobandtom.com. And while you're there, just enter. It's our Pigskin Picks. Just pick the winners. You do not have to go against the spread. And whoever gets the most winners, and there's also a tie-breaking system, will get to come on the air with us and pick with Chick McGee and the Shoe-In of the Week. And you win a $500 gift card from Steven Singer Jewelers. 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Thank you, Steven. It's a fun time. It makes watching the games just a little bit more fun. So be part of that. Once again, you just go to bobandtom.com to check that out. Now, give me the teaser. What's coming up in the news?
18: We do have a new asteroid named after someone famous. We have smart underwear. We have...
17: you just farted.
18: Well, close. There's a ram on the loose. And we're going to celebrate...
17: Is it
18: National
17: Marshall Falk? Thank you very much.
18: And we're going to celebrate National Coffee Day with our candy corn latte.
17: Have you tried it yet?
18: No.
17: All right.
18: I haven't.
17: I always like when you try things for the first time with us.
18: Yeah.
22: We have a cool dog story coming up about a dog who's joining the National Guard.
17: Oh.
22: We've got a guy that has had to have some reconstructive surgery in a sensitive area. What do you hear about how they did that? And Cheap Trick fans, Rick Nielsen, friend of the show, great guitar player, songwriter. Rick is putting up his collection for auction. And his collection includes a bunch of really cool guitars, of course.
17: I'm still mad at him.
22: Why?
17: He accused my family of some pretty terrible things.
22: He did?
17: He claimed that my mama don't dance and my daddy don't dance.
1: Seem a little weird.
17: Yeah, thank you, Ace. It does seem a little weird.
22: We'll find out about what Rick Nielsen's got going. And the most expensive loaf of bread in town. when we return to the O'Reilly Auto Parts studios. 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
18: 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I don't know if that's true at all.
21: Hey, what is it? We all have those. Did any of you have parents that kept their cigarettes in the freezer?
18: 100%.
21: Because they thought it would keep them fresher?
18: 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I had an uncle that did that, yeah.
21: 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There'd be like a couple cartons of Vantage in the freezer.
18: Or Skoll. Yeah. Skoll was always in the freezer, yeah.
22: 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Yeah. 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
18: Yeah. No, it was next to the vodka.
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9: 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Kostaki Economopoulos going to be zooming in this morning, talking about your favorite National Football League team. He's our NFL correspondent. Also coming up Wednesday, Allie Breen with Sexy Time and a quiz for Tom on Thursday. As we begin October with Al Jackson, the spooky month. That's right, Al Jackson on Thursday. Rabbit right around the corner. Chick McGee on assignment. Jeff Oskey sitting in at the sports desk. More news on the way and entertainment news as well with Jess Hooker from the Incogni News Desk here on Bob and Tom Radio. Quick look at your news headlines. U.S.-Canada relations already tense, likely to deteriorate further. United States went ahead early Tuesday with a decision to ban nearly $1 billion worth of Canadian imports, including alcoholic beverages, dairy products, and motorcycles. Meanwhile, authorities looking into the possibility of a new ransom note related to the disappearance of Nancy Guthrie. News Monday came nearly 8 months after she went missing from her home outside Tucson, Arizona. Pima County Sheriff's Department said Monday the FBI Guthrie Task Force had recently been made aware of a possible ransom note as well as social media comments related to it. Investigators working to determine its credibility. Officials did not immediately release details on how they found the note or what was in it. In July, authorities released two of those ransom notes after the mother of Today Show host Savannah Guthrie went missing back on February 1st. And those are your news headlines. More of the Bob and Tom Show coming up.
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19: On November 15th, 1864, Major General William Tecumseh Sherman began his famous March to the Sea.
0: Sharman led his troops from Atlanta, Georgia, to the ocean port of Savannah. As he was leaving, Sherman set the city on fire, gutting 40% of it. Atlanta wouldn't be burned this badly again until they gave their franchise tag to Michael Vick.
3: I babysat a cat a couple weeks ago.
7: No, it went in the show.
27: Oh, he.
3: Then he started picking his out of his litter box and dropping him in the middle of the living room floor.
27: Oh, this is a protest.
3: It did seem like some sort of action. 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
3: You know, jerks, basically.
27: Can be.
3: Cats are jerks.
8: 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Ted Coppolate during rerun week. 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
12: Hey, thanks so much for standing with us here on Bob and Tom Radio on a Tuesday morning. We've got Jeff Oske in studio sitting in for Chick McGee at the sports desk. Also, Christy Lee on assignment. There's Jess Hooker, the baker, sitting in there at the Incogni news desk. And Kostaki Economopoulos, the biggest name in comedy, getting ready to zoom his way in to talk about your favorite National Football League team. We're already through week three. Can you believe it? Getting set for week four. We'll have details coming up here on Bob and Tom Radio. Monday Night Football, a surprise for some. Case Keenum passed for two touchdowns in his first start in almost 3 years, and the Bears shut down Jalen Hurts and the Philadelphia Eagles for a 27-7 victory. Stepping in for the injured Caleb Williams, Keenum with 24-34 for 247 yards, scored his first rushing touchdown since 2019 on a one-yard plunge. Then it was Keenum's first action since he started for Houston in a loss to Cleveland back in 2023. Philadelphia, meanwhile, turned the ball over three times. Elsewhere, the American League playoffs get underway today. The Chicago White Sox at Houston, Boston at the New York Yankees tonight at 8 p.m. In the National League, an afternoon game, Philadelphia at Atlanta at 2 p.m. The Chicago Cubs play at San Diego at 10 p.m. And that's a look at your sports headlines. More of the Bob and Tom Show coming up.
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16: I'm a stepfather, too, which I've been for a few years now. And if you're not a step-parent, you know, you don't realize the warmth and rewards that you get for the warm, loving feeling. And it's, I hate you. Okay, here's some more money. You know, that, you know, you're not like my real dad. You know, that's right. You can find me. Track down your real deadbeat dad and have him pay for these Barbie accessories, you know.

0: And then I figured I didn't need bread anymore.
1: Like, you can't get a regular cheeseburger in L.A. Like, if you get a cheeseburger at a restaurant in L.A., it's always a burger that was happily raised by the owner's barber, Jeff.
2: Spelled G-E-O-F.
3: Of course, yeah.
1: I just want a cheeseburger. I want a burger made from a cow that was born and raised to be a burger. All right? I don't want a burger with dreams or hope. I want a burger that knew the deal. And I want a cheese that is 40% plastic. All right? I want a cheese that when I poop it out, I poop out a keychain.
4: The Detroit Pistons, former champs of basketball. I have so many souvenirs, it's hard to list them all.

0: Oh, phew. Ah, I thought you were going to say Jen.
1: Thank you very much, Pat. Now, over there, I can see her. She's at the news desk when she's not cooking stuff up for us. She is Jess Hooker at the Incogni news desk. What's happening?
2: A town council in England is turning to an alternative method to plug potholes.
3: Yes.
2: With old, fast fashion clothing.
0: Old, fast fashion clothing.
2: Yeah, when I say fast fashion, do you guys know what that means?
0: I don't know.
2: It's like stuff you would buy, mixed blends and just stuff that maybe you can wear four or five times and then it's
1: getting cranked out in China. It's cheap.
0: I see.
2: And, Shein is one that women buy a lot of fast, inexpensive.
0: Ah.
2: Yeah, really
1: cheap. Saw somewhere that used clothing now, there's so much of it that a lot of it's just getting buried.
2: Yes.
1: They can't get rid of it.
0: Is it called fast fashion because it's trendy so quickly and then out of style?
1: No, because it's so cheaply made.
2: It's made so fast. Gotcha. Yeah.
0: Gotcha.
2: Yeah. According to SWNS, a series of potholes across Maidstone have been filled with textile waste. A material made from recycled clothing is used to fill most of the hole with a special surfacing layer applied over the top.
0: Oh.
2: Officials hope the pilot program will not only help reduce the amount of textile waste that gets thrown away, but also reduce carbon emissions.
1: So they must be mixing the cloth fabric with some kind of...
0: Well, they're at least covering it.
2: Yeah,
0: they said.
1: It must be have some kind of epoxy or something that's got...
2: Yeah, I think that's what... Yeah, they fill the hole with the clothes and then they... Yeah.
0: Okay. All right.
1: Now, Pat, you donated all of your R. Kelly t-shirts to the...
2: Oh.
0: Oh, my goodness. I kept them. I wore R. Kelly t-shirts for years. They were a night shirt. Yeah. Mm-hmm. And which was good because I wet the bed. So it was fitting.
1: Of course.
0: Yeah.
4: I wore them on my golden birthday.
2: Oh.
4: To keep with the theme.
5: Yeah. I like it. He liked to pee.
2: Oh, another story?
1: Yeah.
0: Yeah.
2: A man had to have his penis reconstructed from parts of his arm. Mr. Paul Lucas underwent a penile amputation at the age of 37 after doctors discovered a serious medical condition.
0: Doctor, my penis hurts. Where? Next to the elbow.
2: While he initially feared the surgery, it saved his life, but at the cost of his sex life. Mr. Lucas underwent a 9-hour operation to reconstruct his penis using skin and tissue from his arm. He has still two more procedures scheduled, one of which will likely use a device similar to those made for men with erectile dysfunction and other conditions.
0: Ah, yes.
6: And the other one is Tommy John surgery on his penis.
1: Yeah, there's a photograph. Oh, I guess we don't have
2: there's a photograph?
1: Yeah, it's weird because he's wearing a watch on it.
0: Oh, yeah, that's should have removed that before they...
2: Makes it hard to tell time.
0: Boy, oh boy.
6: Hard.
2: Or it has to be hard to tell time.
1: Yeah, but they're using the skin from his arm to recreate this. Essentially, I guess it's probably not as sensitive as... Right? I mean, as the real thing would be, presumably.
4: Well, it attaches to those, this isn't a joke, it attaches to those nerve endings and they regenerate, so it might be sensitive.
0: Oh, gotcha.
2: Oh, okay.
4: Yeah.
1: What if I wonder if there were any tattoos on it. That'd
0: right.
1: That'd be weird.
6: Or arm hair.
0: My I Heart Mom tattoo.
4: No, like Jeff said, the arm hair, right?
2: That's weird. Oh.
1: Yeah, I don't want to have a Beatles logo on Captain Johnson down there.
0: Well, hopefully it works for the guy. I wonder why he needed it done.
2: I don't know.
1: There's a number of very sad things that can happen.
0: Sure.
1: That might require that. What's coming up in the news?
2: A man crashes into a Kroger. We have that very expensive loaf of bread that we're going to touch on. And there's a ram on the loose, not, who did you say earlier?
0: Marshall Falk.
2: Marshall Falk.
1: Again, that's as timely as Kostaki.
0: Yeah,
1: Kostaki's
0: Al
1: Gore reference.
0: Yeah, okay, it's a silver alert.
1: You got any Hubert Humphrey material you want to throw by?
0: Last time I cared about football was when the St. Louis Rams were doing well.
1: Thank you very much. Let's talk a little bit about money. How about it? Fast food stops with the family. Everything is expensive right now. 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
26: 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Thanks for being here with us on Bob and Tom Radio. If you miss any part of today's show, we replay the show all day beginning at 1 p.m. Eastern. It's Bob and Tom's all-day replay. You'll get today's show replayed three times back to back to back. 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This is Bob and Tom Radio. Good morning. Time now for a quick look at things you may have missed. U.S.-Canada relations already tense, likely to deteriorate further after the United States went ahead early Tuesday with a decision to ban nearly $1 billion worth of Canadian imports, including alcoholic beverages, dairy products, and motorcycles. The ban amounts to barely a ripple in $880 billion worth of a two-way annual trade between the two northern neighbors. But it marks yet another escalation in President Donald Trump's second-term trade war with America's longtime ally and trading partner north of us in Canada. No more Canadian motorcycles, folks. Meanwhile, the U.S. and China have released lists of products worth about $30 billion that will see tariff cuts. The deal expected to help boost bilateral trade. The announcement follows the meeting between President of China, President Xi Jinping, and President Donald Trump in Washington. U.S. had already reduced tariffs against China after Trump's tariffs reached as high as 145% last year. And that's a look at things you may have missed. More of the Bob and Tom Show coming up.
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10: 24/7. Well, we should have a winner of Bob and Tom's Pigskin Picks for week three coming up, probably tomorrow. And that person will be picking against Chick McGee in the Shoo-In of the Week. Also, they will have won a $500 gift card from Steven Singer Jewelers. Last night's Monday Night Football game, kind of an upset, I guess. The third-string quarterback for the Bears came out and just took it to the Philadelphia Eagles. It was a 27-7 win. No point spread in the Pigskin Picks, just who's going to win. And how many people took the Bears over the Eagles in Monday Night Football? That's why we play the game, people, and you can get involved in week four. Even if you haven't played at all, you can jump on board and play this week. 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Good luck. From all of us here at the Bob and Tom Show. Quick look at your news headlines. U.S.-Canada relations already tense, likely to deteriorate further. United States went ahead early Tuesday with a decision to ban nearly $1 billion worth of Canadian imports, including alcoholic beverages, dairy products, and motorcycles. Meanwhile, authorities looking into the possibility of a new ransom note related to the disappearance of Nancy Guthrie. News Monday came nearly 8 months after she went missing from her home outside Tucson, Arizona. Pima County Sheriff's Department said Monday the FBI Guthrie Task Force had recently been made aware of a possible ransom note as well as social media comments related to it. Investigators working to determine its credibility. Officials did not immediately release details on how they found the note or what was in it. In July, authorities released two of those ransom notes after the mother of Today Show host Savannah Guthrie went missing back on February 1st. And those are your news headlines. More of the Bob and Tom Show coming up.
1: They don't say we didn't warn you. There's laughter ahead.
4: You guys want to grab lunch?
11: We can't go anymore.
4: Holy
12: That's
4: cow.
12: A good day's work, everybody.
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7: But I can't stand the endorsements that come after that because everybody's going to have their own shoe and selling shoes and telling these kids to buy shoes because honestly, I don't care what kind of shoe an athlete wears, and neither should you. My question is, what kind of shoe does a black surgeon or lawyer wear? Yeah. What is Johnny Cochran wearing? That should be the commercial. Mm-hmm. When you can get a brother off a double homicide the whole world knows he's guilty of, that's a bad shoe.
13: Are the stars out tonight? I don't care if it's cloudy or bright. Because I'm blind.
14: Jeez. Are you a computer geek?
15: No. I see, I didn't grow up with computers. That's why children have the advantage. They slip out of the womb. They're born with a password.
4: Oh, yeah.
15: Mm-hmm. You know, you look at the ultrasound, you see the sex of the child whose internet provider is going to be.
14: So, you know, you're an email guy then.
15: Oh, no. Well, I check my email. I never get real emails. They're all junk. Mm-hmm. Mm-hmm. I got a junk box, and the junk box is like, look, we don't even have time to sort out this stuff. And it's all that burn DVDs, lose weight, consolidate debt, and then be like, young teen sluts, whores, thousands of them. And then I got a weird one in the middle. It says, do you need a birdhouse? And I was like, I actually got that. And I'm like, who's the birdhouse guy? And then every day I get this email. Jim, do you want to enlarge your penis?
5: Yep.
15: Like, and how did I get on the small Willy email list? That is the real question.
11: Bob and Tom. Well-meaning, but...
12: Yeah, they're all messed up.
11: More than slightly confused. Miss some of today's show? The Bob and Tom Radio All-Day Replay starts at 1 p.m. Eastern, 10 a.m. Pacific. Bob and Tom Radio, 24-7. Ladies and gentlemen, Bob and Tom.
14: You put in a sprayer?
5: I do, and I label it, and I leave it in the refrigerator.
14: In the refrigerator?
5: Yeah.
14: Why?
5: I don't feel like it stays fresh that way. I don't know if that's true at all.
8: Hey, what is, we all have those. Did any of you have parents that kept their cigarettes in the freezer?
5: 100%.
8: Because they thought it would keep them fresher?
5: Really? I had an uncle that did that, yeah.
8: Yeah. There'd be like a couple cartons of Vantage in the freezer.
5: Or Skoll.
8: Yeah.
5: Skoll was always in the freezer, yeah.
8: Hey, it's the Bob and Tom Show. We are live from the O'Reilly Auto Parts Studios. 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
5: Hi, Josh.
8: Great to see you. There's Pat Godwin.
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17: Hey, man.
8: Over there, it's Ace Cosby.
17: Hey, Josh.
8: I'm Josh Arnold. There's Tom.
14: Thank you very much. A couple quick things. 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Coming up, we're going to have a little special something, a little visit with that young lady over there. She is our a resident chef. She's at the Incogni news desk. It's Jess Hooker. What's happening over there?
5: A Texas man is in custody after police say he deliberately crashed his SUV into a Kroger because he needed to use the bathroom.
8: Oh, boy, that's an emergency.
5: It happened around 4:30 Sunday morning in Rosenberg. It's about 35 miles southwest of Houston. The Kroger was closed at the time and wasn't scheduled to open until 6. Police say the 60-year-old driver became upset when he found the doors locked, then intentionally accelerated through the pharmacy entrance.
8: I had to poop!
5: The SUV smashed through the doors and came to a rest inside the store, causing extensive damage.
8: Man!
5: Police arrested the man on criminal mischief charges.
8: I mean, there are so many other options.
5: Apparently, there was a 24-hour 7-Eleven nearby.
8: Yeah, I mean, even the parking lot.
16: Yeah.
5: Yeah.
14: It's, what was it, 4:30 in the morning?
5: 4:30 in the morning. Opens at 6.
14: Do you suppose once he smashed in there and got out of the car that he went to the toilet?
8: I sure hope so.
5: Yeah. I mean, he had time.
14: If you're the cops, do you let him, what do you do then? Do you let him go?
8: I mean, they may have arrived when he was standing up, putting his pants back on. Who knows? What would you do, Tom? You walk in, the guy's mid-dump. Do you let him finish, or do you yank him off the seat?
5: I mean, it has to be a number two, right? If he wasn't going to go inside.
16: Yeah. Liquored up for a while.
14: There had to be something. There's some substance involved in this. I mean, I've been prairie dogging before, but I've never said, you know something? I mean, in worst case scenario, you find a tree and you lean against it.
16: Anything. Yeah. Parking lot, doing your car.
8: Yeah, instead of ramming the grocery store.
16: Go around the back of the store.
8: I mean, he drove right into it.
5: Oh, my gosh.
8: His car's not half out. His whole car is in there. I heard, though, they're going to take a little money off his bail because he had his Kroger Plus card with him.
14: Oh, that's good. Yeah,
8: he is going to get some savings.
14: It looks like it's almost like a showroom. That car is, like you said, Josh, it is all the way in the store.
8: Yeah. Well, it's a PT Cruiser, so we already know he makes bad choices.
14: Is that really a PT?
8: I don't know. It does look like one, but I can't tell. Or one of those.
14: Oh, God.
8: Wow.
14: Well, and it wasn't in a rural area. There were other places around. That's what it says, yeah. Okay. There may be more to this. We'll find out.
5: The story of a bakery in New York City is going viral because it's selling a $60 loaf of rye bread.
8: Huh. And it's rye?
5: It's rye.
8: Oh, I like the rye.
5: I like it too. That's $60. The Manhattan bakery called Rye sells a 3.3-pound rye sourdough loaf, which that's a lot of bread. 3 pounds?
9: It is a lot.
5: That's big. The business said the 100% rye sourdough loaf features only four ingredients: water, flour, salt, and thyme.
9: That's how you want it.
5: Yeah. Co-owner Tim Ayer explained that the bread's price reflects its size, importing organic rye flour from Austria, as well as lengthy fermentation and baking process.
9: Well, all right, so there's an audience for this. This isn't...
5: I'm curious, though. I want to know what it tastes like. $60?
17: For $60, they better bring you a basket full of steak.
9: Oh, boy. He did a little Dangerfield tie adjust and everything.
5: Yeah.
16: Good old basket of steak.
14: $60. Come on. What does the average loaf of bread go for these days?
5: Farmer's market bread can be upwards of $9 or $10.
9: What's a loaf of Wonder doing?
5: $4.99.
18: Yeah. Over $2.
5: Okay, that's it?
9: It's not big.
16: It's like a Frisbee.
5: I need to see it from the other angle.
9: It's no bigger than any sourdough round you'll find.
5: Yeah, that is...
14: It's about the size of a basketball.
5: That's the one they would call the artesian loaf. It's or rustic.
9: I bet it's delicious.
5: Yeah.
16: Oh. Better be.
14: For $60.
9: Well, no, I'm not saying it's worth the price. I'm just saying for some people it is worth the price.
18: Yeah. Don't you buy expensive bread?
9: Yeah, mine's about an $8, $9 loaf. Oh. Yeah. Because regular bread is out to it's killing us.
5: Yeah, it's
9: so
5: the worst thing
9: out.
5: You could eat.
9: I'm done with it.
14: What do you eat? What kind of bread?
9: Ezekiel bread is what I eat, or I get a sourdough round from Aldi. Those are the two.
14: Is Ezekiel a name brand?
9: Yeah. Food for Life is the company, and then it's Ezekiel. It's the bread you would have in the Bible days.
5: Yes.
9: There's nothing else.
16: Very healthy.
5: Seeds unleavened. And grains.
16: I think it's leavened.
9: I think so, but I don't.
14: It's not matzah, is it?
16: No.
9: No, and do you mean manna?
14: No, unleavened bread is.
9: Oh, right, but.
14: Yeah. No, This is funny because yesterday I was talking about the breakfast I had that was the Jerusalem bagel, which was the oblong bagel that they put the poached eggs in. And Pat, you pointed out with the Jerusalem bagel.
16: You get the cheeses of Nazareth. Why can't I say that today? Wrong with me.
14: Twice you've not gotten your own joke.
16: I know. It's a
9: genius. It's because it's being forced on you.
14: I was trying to give him an opportunity to get some points for the show today.
5: Do you guys remember when I made pizza butter last week? And Tom raved about what part of
9: the toast?
5: The toast.
9: Yeah.
5: And when I didn't say this when we originally addressed it, but that bread is from a gas station on the way into work because I forgot bread that morning. It is like a $2.99 loaf of Hostess bread, and the fact that he raved about the bread made me very happy.
14: It was the
5: crunch.
14: Yeah, the crunch of the toast.
5: It probably been sitting in that gas station for 3 years.
14: Whatever. It was delightful.
16: Why, it was crunchy.
14: And with the pizza butter was really tasty.
5: Yeah.
14: And I did enjoy the crunch.
5: Do you eat rye bread?
9: Yeah.
5: Everybody? Yeah.
9: Yeah.
5: Yeah.
9: I like it.
5: Yeah. I had a rye sandwich over the weekend. It's called a sailor's sandwich.
9: Oh, I like the sound of that.
5: Yeah, so it's not worse. No,
14: to me, a sailor's sandwich sounds like a gay porn.
9: Uh-huh. I like the sound of it.
5: It's not
14: all
5: worse.
14: All hands on dick, a sailor's sandwich.
5: It's not worst, like, which is...
16: It's not worst?
5: Not worst is, yeah. So it's like, so not it's worst better? Is a sausage of, like,
9: are
5: veal.
9: Are you still having an all hands on dick
5: he
9: over
5: is.
9: There?
5: Yeah. You guys don't want to hear about it. Never mind.
16: No, we do. Come on. He's being silly.
14: You heard sailor sandwich, and you were thinking the same thing I was.
5: I should have known. I really should have known. Not worst, pastrami, spicy mustard.
16: Now, what is it if it's not worst? I'm confused.
14: But what's coming up in the news?
5: I know. It's only Tuesday, and I've got to be here.
16: You're going to lose it
5: for
16: tomorrow.
5: The next, 7 days?
14: Yeah. Once again, Christy's in Italy with a bunch of listeners.
5: Wish I was with
14: Hope
5: her.
14: They're having a good time. I can tell you what's coming up. Let's see.
5: I can tell you.
14: Oh, go ahead.
5: Okay. There's a deaf dog.
9: Aw.
5: Yeah. That's as far as I read in the story. I actually don't know what happens after that.
14: It's a sweet story. It's a particular breed of dogs that a lot of them happen to be deaf.
5: Oh, okay.
14: But they're bred for specific purposes.
9: Ah, yes.
14: And this dog is...
9: The Parisian earless schnauzer.
18: That's better than... I was going to say a deaf-a-doodle, so that's way better.
14: I said here!
18: Oh, our dog's broken. I don't know what.
16: Old Tom. Old Keller.
14: We have. There you go. There's the joke right there. 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
10: 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Highlights, CD cuts, and classics from the Bob and Tom archives throughout the night. If you're having trouble sleeping or you work the night shift, we're here for you as well. Bob and Tom Radio. Monday Night Football, a surprise for some. Case Keenum passed for 2 touchdowns in his first start in almost 3 years, and the Bears shut down Jalen Hurts and the Philadelphia Eagles for a 27-7 victory. Stepping in for the injured Caleb Williams, Keenum with 24-34 for 247 yards, scored his first rushing touchdown since 2019 on a 1-yard plunge. Then it was Keenum's first action since he started for Houston in a loss to Cleveland back in 2023. Philadelphia, meanwhile, turned the ball over 3 times. Elsewhere, the American League playoffs get underway today. The Chicago White Sox at Houston, Boston at the New York Yankees tonight at 8 p.m. In the National League, an afternoon game, Philadelphia at Atlanta at 2 p.m. The Chicago Cubs play at San Diego at 10 p.m. And that's a look at your sports headlines. 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
26: For your information, these are two of the worst kids I have ever encountered in my life. And I worked the state fair.
23: We were stupid before stupid was cool.
14: Also joining us in the studio, comedian John Bizarre.
15: Yeah. Well, I find that now that I need a woman, I mean, integrity, strength of character, honesty, but really the most important thing, got to have a big ass. I need. Uh-huh. I may be outside the pale on this one, judging by all the magazine covers I see, but I'm done with these ectoskeletal, wafer-thin, rice cake chomping chicks with the Ally McBeal arms and those heroin-looking legs. Yeah. Even the three little
0: pigs knew you don't build something out of sticks if you're going to spend any time inside.
1: All right. On October 26th, 1881, the shootout at the OK Corral took place in Tombstone, Arizona.
2: No kidding.
1: Yeah. It was the Earps and Doc Holliday versus five members of the Cowboys. How long would you guys guess the actual gunfight lasted?
2: Wasn't it a couple hours?
3: Yeah.
1: 30 seconds.
2: Oh. 30 seconds?
1: The actual shooting, 30 seconds.
2: No yeah. kidding.
1: Which really disappointed the people watching it on pay-per-view.
3: All right, wait a minute. Yeah. That's close to the
2: tonight only. OK Corral.
14: All, like that, all that build up.
3: Pay-per-view ripoff.
14: Yeah, I've watched a couple of those bouts. Oh, yeah. That's it? Not even a round?
6: 59.95. That's a... $10 a second.
1: All right. The technical reason the shootout happened was because the Clantons and the McLowries were in direct violation of Town Ordinance Number 9, which made it illegal to carry guns in city limits. Thanks to the NRA, that ordinance no longer exists. Yeah, now not only can you carry a gun, you can legally shoot people who smoke in restaurants.
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2: Who the hell is this guy?
29: You are enjoying.
2: Are we being held prisoner in
29: we are live from
2: Latvia?
29: O'Reilly Auto Parts Studio.
2: You don't saw
29: woman it. There, Jess Hooker.
28: That's Jess Hooker at the Incogni News Desk.
2: No, I like Doug. That guy. Who is that guy?
29: I am Sergey.
2: Sergey.
29: See.
28: See!
29: I am doing Spanish Duolingo. Practice. There is Pat Godwin at Music Center.
30: I like blue jeans.
29: At Sports Desk is Jeff Oskey.
28: Hi!
29: Ace Cosby is there.
31: Nah.
29: Ah! He is like my favorite drink, Black Russian. I am Sergey. There's Tom Griswold.
2: White Russian. Now, what? We have a...
28: White Russian? Yeah, there's also a Black Russian drink.
30: There's a Black
28: Russian. Right, but he's the White Russian.
5: What's
28: oh, Tom, you are yeah. right. Oh, all
5: right. What's a Black Russian?
30: Kahlua and vodka.
5: Oh, okay, that's what it I is. But I didn't know that.
31: Isn't it Coke instead of milk?
5: Mm. Oh, I don't know. I never even knew there was a Black Russian. Oh, sorry.
2: That used to be really big.
5: I was somewhere last week and they were drinking White Russians. And I was like, how are we? How? What?
30: Oh, yeah.
31: That's fall time of. I can only drink them during the fall.
5: Yeah.
31: I love them, though.
28: I like them, too.
5: What's in a White Russian?
28: I don't know.
5: What's. Okay. Never mind.
28: I just know I enjoy them.
5: But you don't know what liquor is in there?
2: I assume it's
28: I never pay attention.
2: I would assume it's vodka.
30: Yeah.
5: Oh, okay.
2: Hence the Russian.
5: Oh, yeah.
28: But they're creamy.
30: Cream, tasty. Yeah, I think it's just actual cream, heavy cream.
28: Yeah.
5: Oh, I thought it was milk.
28: It might be, but...
5: Oh, that doesn't sound good at all.
30: I wouldn't know.
5: Vodka
30: never,
5: and milk?
28: Oh, they are tasty.
30: I wouldn't know. I never use mixers.
31: What am I, an amateur?
30: Come on.
2: This is an interesting story. Caitlin Clark will be on the court tonight in Indianapolis. It's a must-win situation in the W. But this is a fun news story. We were talking about drive-in movie theaters last week and the fact that I've never really been to one. This is a Dateline Rio, Indiana. A drive-in theater there is going to pivot from movies for basketball tonight, hosting a free community watch party for Game 2 of the Fever match against the Las Vegas Aces.
28: Oh, that's fun. Yeah.
2: Nike is going to be there at the holiday drive-in, and the audience will be the first to ever be able to buy the Caitlin 1 shoes.
28: Wow. Hmm.
2: Yeah, and this says they officially go on sale October 1st worldwide.
31: Oh, that's kind of cool.
5: Yeah, that is fun. Very cool.
2: Yeah. And this is in a very rural part of Indiana.
5: Yes.
2: So the holiday drive-in, if you're in Rio, Indiana, mm-hmm. and it's R-E-O, like Speedwagon. Yes. Not like when my not like when my baby goes to.
28: Gotcha.
2: When my baby goes to me, I go to Rio.
28: We knew what De you were referring Genero. To. Yeah, we didn't need to hear you butcher it.
2: Turn over the stool.
31: A black Russian is two parts vodka, one part Kahlua.
28: Yeah, so
31: a white Russian is the same, but with cream.
5: Okay.
28: Pat was right there. Yeah. Huh. Yeah. That Kahlua and the cream and the vodka all work, dude. Oh, yeah. Wow. I like that drink.
5: Huh.
28: Big Lebowski brought that, made it really famous for a while there, too.
31: Oh, yeah.
2: Oh, that's, I was just going to say, I used to hear about it all the time.
28: Mm.
2: Seems to have gone away.
5: But it's seasonal for you, Jeff?
31: For me, it's got to be a cold weather drink.
5: Yeah. Maybe I'll try it by the fire.
2: Now, what else is going on at the World of News at the Incogni News Desk?
5: A dog that happens to be deaf is set to be deployed with the Michigan National Guard.
28: Wow.
5: The three-year-old dog, the breed is known as Dogo Argentino.
28: Dogo Argentino, Mr.
2: Roboto.
28: Dogo.
31: Dogo.
5: His name is Axel, and he is the battalion's ministry dog. He will deploy alongside his handler, Sergeant Molly Charism, a religious affairs specialist with the Michigan National Guard.
28: Huh.
5: Sergeant Charism adapted her training methods for Axel, developing a system of visual cues and hand signals to communicate with him.
28: That's very sweet.
5: Yeah.
28: No. I signed sit.
2: I know you don't have a thumb, but you'd say, yeah, isn't that cool?
5: Yeah, he knows more than 50 commands, including several in American Sign Language.
2: And this particular breed, a number of them in this breed happen to be deaf.
28: I wonder what's happening there.
2: Well, they were bred for a specific purpose, and apparently the ones that bred to be white dogs, that particular strain also is associated with deafness.
5: Not all of them are, but a lot of the...
2: It's Dogo Argentino is the name of the breed.
28: Okay.
2: And it is an officially recognized breed, unlike the Labradoodle, which should be. But it's kind of cool. Kind of a nice story for the Michigan National Guard.
28: And very nice.
2: And the
31: best part is the dog only has to work one weekend a month and 2 weeks during the summer.
2: Oh, yes. And Pat, the deaf dog, you refer to the dog as?
30: Old Keller.
2: That's a fine joke.
5: This is it's almost like a boxer pit bull mix.
28: Handsome.
5: All white. Yeah, very pretty.
2: It looks kind of scary.
5: Yeah. Really.
28: Oh, I think they're handsome as hell.
2: Yeah, look at that. Oh, yeah.
30: Good
2: there you go.
30: Dogs.
31: Oh, yeah. Those are cool.
5: Gosh, when they clip dogs' ears, they get scary. I hate it too, but it makes them scary.
2: By the way, doesn't Dogo Argentino sounds like a guy Rocky Balboa took on?
5: Yeah.
2: in Rocky 5.
28: Yes.
5: Absolutely, it does. An adult model has revealed some of her weirdest requests from clients. She calls herself a kink practitioner. She's Ms. Amy Wild. She's been catering to clients who desire to, quote, serve, worship, and obey her. She tells stories of her encounters ranging from commanding men to bark like dogs to confining them in chastity devices.
28: This has got to be a single guy thing, right? Because no married man goes, you know what turns me on when a woman bosses me around?
5: The 25-year-old told the Daily Star that one of her most loyal customers is obsessed with baked beans.
30: Ew.
5: Though she hates baked beans, Ms. Wild said, I will sit in a bathtub and pour the cans over me one after one.
28: Isn't that something?
31: Putting the bush in.
2: Oh, so you're saying all beans are Bush's baked beans? Yes. When you're naked in the bathtub.
5: I normally buy about 25 cans and they're completely cold. When I'm finished, I have to clean the beans out of the bathtub and out of my hair.
2: Ugh.
5: The stench of sweet tomato juice makes me feel sick every time, but this bloke pays so much that I genuinely can't say no.
31: All right.
30: And she's naked, right?
5: Yeah, she said her unorthodox line of work brings in around $66,000 a month.
30: Oh, so
31: a month?
30: So
31: a
30: it's
31: month.
30: Not frijole.
2: So some dude had his sexual awakening while watching Double Dare.
5: Apparently. And,
2: now, the most famous beans in a bathtub?
31: Tommy?
30: The Who, yeah, Tommy.
2: Yeah, The Who. You know what we're talking about, Jess?
5: I don't, no.
2: Yeah.
31: It's the only thing that's ever made Anne Margaret unsexy.
5: Oh, okay.
2: Yeah, they do it. Did they? Didn't Pete Townsend do that in one of the earlier albums also?
30: I think there's a photo of it.
31: Yeah.
5: Oh, so.
31: And then in the movie, Tommy, they do it.
5: There's a movie, too?
31: Yeah.
5: Oh, okay.
2: In the movie, Tommy.
31: Right.
2: With The Who.
5: Okay.
2: But, yeah, one of their earlier albums, I remember, it was so gross.
31: There really is a chance that guy imprinted on that movie.
5: Yeah.
31: That scene.
5: Wow.
2: But yeah, this I didn't give you the whole article. This lady is asked to do a lot of really weird stuff
30: that we can't talk about.
31: Yeah, why would we talk about that?
2: As a kink practitioner.
31: I want to know the other things.
5: I do too. Yeah. Can you read a couple?
30: I'm enjoying it already.
31: Yeah. I mean, he looks a little creeped out.
30: I like it.
2: She says there's one fetish. Well, this you mentioned. There's one fetish she says that never goes out of fashion. The humiliation kink.
5: Yeah.
2: She says these men tend to have high profiles or stressful jobs. They want to turn their brains off for a while.
31: Jeff, let me ask you. You were just nodding.
2: Yeah.
31: And I couldn't tell if you were nodding in acknowledgement or in an I get it kind of way.
4: I would rather not comment on how.
31: Okay. Oh, you don't want to talk about it, you sissy baby?
4: Well, coming from you, it's definitely not going to work.
2: She says, this is once again the kink meister lady. They love it when I laugh at them for having a small.
30: That's
5: wild.
2: And then she goes, when I lock their junk in a chastity cage.
31: Oh, they just love that.
2: And yeah. I keep the key. Mm. I call them a disgrace, but they keep coming back for more.
31: Wow. I'm so glad that's not my thing.
4: I thought I was kinky. I'm so normal. I'm so normal.
2: Yeah, aren't you glad?
31: I'm not judging them. I'm so happy that's not what I'm into.
2: Yeah, yeah.
5: You have like the opposite, right?
31: I want the person with me to be happy about it.
5: Yeah.
30: That is a turn on.
31: Yeah.
2: You want them to praise every aspect of your
31: I don't need that.
2: Of your being.
31: I want them to be, I don't need, oh my gosh, you're so this, you're so that.
5: Right.
31: I don't need that. I just want them to be there. Or I want them to want to be there.
5: Right.
31: Yeah.
5: Yeah, that helps.
31: Yeah.
2: Yes. And what does that cost?
31: I can't remember what your wife charged me last time.
30: There you go.
5: Speaking of kinks, John Mayer is heading to the Sphere in Las Vegas for a six-show residency next spring.
2: Good tie-in, obscure, but good.
31: Yeah.
5: Each concert will feature Mayer three different ways. Performing
31: yes, I
5: solo.
31: Can't wait to see go to the Sphere to see a man play an acoustic guitar.
5: Well, hold on. One of them, he's performing solo, the other with his band, and the other with the John Mayer trio.
2: Yeah, but I think your point is well taken. What visual component? Are you going to have a six-story thing of John Mayer making guitar face?
5: Yeah, that's true. I mean,
2: he's a great player. I just don't see the...
5: The trio.
2: Having been there, have any of you guys been there?
5: No.
2: Okay. I just wonder if it was great seeing the Eagles, but it was really about all of the projections and
31: Yeah, I've seen plenty of clips from it. It's very visual.
4: Could they project like a big fecal fountain for him?
31: That's sort of an underground.
4: Oh, I'm sorry.
2: I mean, fecal I wonder what, if. Who knows? I mean, John Mayer is a very clever guy. Maybe he'll create a bunch of visuals for
31: it. Sure. They're on top of that. Yeah. But
2: they're.
31: But I mean, what lasers go with daughter?
5: Yeah.
2: Well, there's enough space in this roof on the sphere to project his old celebrity girlfriends, all 6,000 of them.
31: Oh, yeah, it's going to be a 4-hour concert.
5: The shows are April 8th, 10th, 11th, 15th, 17th, and 18th.
31: Okay.
5: The artist presale begins October 7th, with tickets going on sale to the general public on the 9th.
2: Oh, and then
30: he's been there already.
5: He has?
30: The Dead, yeah.
5: Oh, yeah, that it does say that. Yeah, oh. He's played the Sphere with Dead & Company, but this will be his first residency there solo.
2: But he does have that great trio. Those guys are amazing.
5: Yeah, his drummer Steve Jordan and bassist Pino Palladino.
2: Rod Stewart, by the way, announced his farewell tour. Rod is 81.
31: So he announced that his farewell tour was 7 years ago.
2: This is a new announcement. He'll be performing in Florida, Georgia, Mississippi, and Colorado in March and September of 2027.
5: Very fun live show. I've been twice.
31: When you saw him, was he kicking soccer balls?
5: Yes. Yeah.
31: I went and saw him, and all of a sudden he's singing along, and a soccer ball falls from the sky, and he just kicks it out into the audience like a soccer ball didn't just fall from the sky, and he did that all concert.
2: He does it
31: was the
2: time.
31: Weirdest thing I've ever seen.
30: Now he's kicking a bucket is what he's going to do. Yeah.
31: That'll be soon there.
5: Is that the show where his daughter comes out like in the middle and does 45 minutes?
31: Oh, no. I saw him when I was younger.
28: Is Rod Stewart the concert that sucks?
31: Yeah. Dude, you are so wrong.
5: It was a blast.
31: I hate him. He rocked
5: really?
31: It.
2: And I think he has sold more that American Songbook series that he did.
30: Ugh.
2: Those are like the largest selling album collection.
30: He went from the Faces to that.
2: Yeah.
30: Listen to the old Faces stuff. It's
5: I like
30: that.
5: That's impressive. Yes, 100%. Yeah.
31: And I like Forever Young. I can't help it. It's a nice, pretty song.
30: You do?
31: Song. Yeah, I do. I know. It's pretty. I can't help it. Maggie May can go.
30: I love Maggie May.
31: How do you hate that song?
2: I do.
31: I think it got overplayed for me.
30: Man, I love that song.
31: You know who hates it? My girlfriend, Maggie.
5: Yeah.
31: Oh, really?
5: Oh,
31: she hates that song.
5: Yeah.
31: I love it.
28: Does your other girlfriend, May, like it?
5: Uh-oh.
31: She's indifferent.
2: Well, happy birthday. You're getting them both. Jess Hooker is sitting in a special spot. That is the Incogni news desk. I'm going to explain what Incogni means. It sounds like the word incognito, and that's, of course, the origin. It's I-N-C-O-G-N-I. Right now, there's a stranger buying a list, and those lists are from data brokers. People that are marketing various products, they want to know who's out there and what their age might be, et cetera, et cetera, et cetera. Some of those lists include things like suffering seniors, recently widowed, rural and barely making it, a bad credit card declines, low-income swing voters. The idea is if you're on one of these lists, even a list of positive things that you might be on, sometimes you start getting harassment phone calls, harassment texts, fake emails, et cetera, with your name, your phone, your home address, your income, your age, maybe health issues. 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
20: Hey, just got a couple of things to tell you about. The Bob and Tom pop-up store currently closed. We've gotten some emails from folks wanting to know where their merchandise is. Well, it's on the way. There was a lot from the last store, and they're still packaging it up and sending it out, but assuredly, it will be there soon. We'll have another pop-up store soon as well, just in time for the holidays. When we have details on it, we'll be sure to let you know. Where do I find the store, Mark? Well, it's currently closed, as I said, but it is living at bobandtom.com when it is open. And again, we'll give you a heads up. Just in time for the holidays, another Bob and Tom pop-up store. This is Bob and Tom Radio. Time now for a quick look at your entertainment news headlines. Hayden Panettiere's ex-fiance has filed an urgent petition to act as their 11-year-old daughter's temporary representative in California court. Vladimir Klitschko, a former world champion boxer, had full custody of their daughter, Kaya, who has lived with him in Ukraine. The filing in L.A. County Court emphasizes the need for Klitschko to be granted temporary guardianship of his daughter's estate, citing items seized in a federal investigation, unauthorized access to Panettiere's property, and missing valuables. Klitschko's lawyers filed the petition Thursday, but it became publicly known on Monday. Meanwhile, Taylor Swift made history and Nirvana awarded the 2026 Video Vanguard Award at the starry MTV Video Music Awards, Swift receiving the inaugural Artist Director's Honors, making her the most awarded artist in VMA history. She also took home the top prize of Video of the Year and dedicated the award to Dolly Parton. Snoop Dogg was hosting the event in Los Angeles. And that's a look at your entertainment news headlines. More of the Bob and Tom Show coming up.
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24: I got a plan for the country.
0: Oh, yeah?
24: I thought that, you know, there are people that can do drugs, and there are people that can't, and the people that can are screwing it up for the rest of us. So I've come up with a solution. Instead of testing people for drugs where they work, why don't they do something more democratic? Why don't they just test everyone for drugs that they can handle? Mm-hmm. Maybe when you get your driver's license. You know, you go up to the guy. The guy's like, well, we got your paperwork done, but before we do the photo, do you do any drugs? Well, yeah, I smoke a little pot occasionally. All right, well, why don't you go smoke this and sit down over there? In about 10 minutes, we're going to take the car out for a spin. And then if you pull it off, you get pot approved. You see right on your license. Next time you get pulled over, I don't think so, officer. You see, that's a pot approval stamp right there. And then and that's me.
1: See?
24: Yeah. And if you're into heroin, there's no picture because you're nodding down.
1: Just the back of your head.
14: Well, with us in the studio, comedian Chad Daniels. Your wife is a college professor.
3: Yes.
14: Are you a college man?
3: No.
14: Oh.
3: That makes for
14: interesting contrast.
3: Uh-huh. And her friends always remind me of it.
14: Oh, really?
1: Oh, really? Are they all college professors as well?
3: Most of them. Mm-hmm. We were out getting dinner one night, and her friends were like, so, Chad, have you ever had Indian food? And I was like, hello, Thanksgiving. Aren't you a history professor?
1: Yeah.
3: You know that? She has one friend from England that's always bragging about their language. We invented your language. You wouldn't even have a language if it wasn't for us. Well, you spelled pneumonia with a P, stupid. Nat starts with a G, and you're bragging about that? And she goes, you know what? They're silent. You know what? You better be silent before I stab you in your face with a knife.
4: You don't say we didn't warn you. There's laughter ahead. This is Bob and Tom Radio.
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4: Ladies and gentlemen, Bob and Tom.
5: Have you ever ordered so much sushi they bring it out on the boat?
28: Yes. Yep. Oh, man, I love the boat.
5: We did
28: no,
5: that.
28: Not when it's just you. It's the boat.
6: You had a big cruise ship.
28: Yep. You got the boat by yourself?
6: Oh, they
5: no
6: they
5: way.
28: Tugged in. Hey, it's the Bob and Tom Show live from the O'Reilly Auto Parts studios at the Incogni News Desk. It's Jess Hooker.
5: Hello.
28: Pat Godwin's next to her.
6: Hey, Josh.
28: Across from me, it's Mr. Jeff Oskey.
13: Yes, sir.
28: There's Ace Cosby.
13: Andy.
28: I'm Josh Arnold. There's Tom.
14: I got something for you.
28: Please.
14: Help me here. I don't know what the... Ms. Hooker, you're our chef. Culver's. I'm a big fan of Culver's. Mm-hmm. They're bringing back, this says, this is a press release from Culver's, bringing back the fan favorite, bringing back the fan favorite, the curd burger.
5: Yeah.
14: Are you familiar with this?
5: Yeah, I know about the curd burger. I've never had it.
28: Same. I've never had it either.
14: It says the smoked cheddar curd burger features a new golden fried hickory smoked cheddar cheese curd crown.
5: So do you imagine like a chicken patty that we would get at a school lunch, maybe? Mm-hmm. Do you know that? It looks like that exactly on the outside, except it's full of the cheese curd.
28: Which
5: from,
28: are delicious.
5: Yeah, those there you amazing. Go.
28: Oh, gosh, so, yeah, it's as big as the hamburger patty at least.
14: Oh, I see. I did not envision it that way. So you've got the bottom bun, lettuce, a hamburger, and then is that like a deep fried...
28: Cheese curd.
5: Cheese curd. Yeah,
28: it's got to be multiple curds in one patty.
5: Oh, for sure. Yeah.
28: Looks awesome.
14: That's a lot of cheese.
28: It is.
14: You eat one of those, you're going to have trouble producing a turd burger down the road. Bind you up, Pat. You see.
6: Tommy.
28: Man, I love Culver's.
13: Yeah. That's what I'm getting for lunch now.
28: When is it out?
14: It'll be available. It'll be available through October 11th.
28: Oh, okay. Oh, yeah. Sweet.
5: We might. You guys want to go on a road trip? You want to go taste it and film it and put it up?
28: Yeah.
14: Sure.
5: Okay. All right.
14: Then it says another fan favorite, the jalapeno cheese curds return from the 12th through the 29th of November while supplies last.
28: Ooh, I bet those are good, too.
14: That looks really good. The curd burger. I was not familiar with that.
5: It's awesome.
14: Hence the beauty of a press release. Now I know all about it.
5: Do you guys like pepper jack cheese balls?
28: What? Yes.
5: Yeah. Oh, that's I could eat them every day right now. I don't know why, but it's so it's just imagine it's pepper jack cheese in a ball, deep fried. You poke them with a toothpick, stick them in some ranch.
28: Yeah, real tasty.
14: Now, if you were on the let's just say you were on the board of one of the state fairs or big fairs going on, you typically in the summer, but what would you choose to do a deep fried experiment with?
5: Oh, I would have to think about that a little bit.
28: So possibly something that's never been done.
5: Yeah.
14: I mean, they've done
2: I remember one of them was deep fried water.
5: Yeah, that was weird.
2: Deep fried beer, a lot of dumb ones.
5: Yeah, they did deep fried ranch one year. They yeah. tried to pull that off.
28: You know what I always thought might kind of work, but I don't know exactly how to serve it. Maybe you can help.
5: Mm-hmm.
28: Deep fried salsa.
5: Okay.
28: So it's a fried ball, you know, and there's salsa in it.
5: Mm-hmm.
28: And you eat it like you can like put them on nachos or something.
5: Okay. Okay. Mm. So is it like a crumble almost?
28: No, it's like tiny, almost like fried okra.
5: Okay.
28: Like that size. So
5: gotcha. I'm with you.
28: But there's salsa in it.
5: Okay. Interesting. All right.
8: I'd like
5: think about
8: deep fried golden grams okay. if there was a way to do that.
28: Hmm. Yes.
2: You know, depending on what state you live in, I've gone to one where they should have deep fried birth control.
28: Once again, we were merely used as a setup.
5: Yeah. Well, to be honest, I think what I would do, because I just did
2: it. You guys don't realize I'm constantly setting you up.
5: I know.
2: No, I'm serious, though. What would you, because you're the one that has the skills.
5: Yeah.
2: What would be really fun to deep fry?
5: Only because I made these last week and we enjoyed them so much, but Sloppy Joe's. If you did a Sloppy Joe in a ball and deep fried it, I think that would be good.
28: And you did it.
5: I didn't. We just made Sloppy Joe's, and then I think that could be.
2: Hang on a second. I want to invent. So you've got a Sloppy Joe, the bun.
5: Yeah.
2: The Sloppy Joe part, and then you deep fry the whole thing, including the bun.
5: That's what I think. I think what you would do is you would stuff the bun, like you would only cut the bun on one side, stuff it with the Sloppy Joe, then you would deep fry the bun.
2: That sounds
9: I'm losing the will to live.
2: Yeah, that sounds delightful. I had Sloppy Joe's last night.
5: Yeah, we had them last week. They were so good.
2: That's a great idea.
5: Yeah.
2: Well, we're going to have to try it.
5: I probably
2: Maybe
5: can,
2: we can
5: yeah.
2: call the people at the state fair and convince them to go for it.
5: Okay.
28: Have they done something as simple as a deep fried brownie?
5: Oh,
28: it's like
5: know.
28: The funnel cake batter all probably. Over a brownie.
5: Yeah.
9: Ooh.
28: So that sounds good. I've never seen it.
9: Yeah.
28: My gosh, get on that someone.
8: Yeah, I'm hungry. Let's go eat.
2: Yeah. It's always sponsored by the local cardiology.
5: Mm-hmm.
2: Group to get you.
28: You want to have fun or not?
8: Tom, what's your favorite deep fried thing you've tried?
2: Oh God, what was it? I just had it. I can't remember what it was. It was really good though. I just had it last year.
28: Hmm. All right.
2: And it was some they'd done it before too. It was
5: it the red velvet Oreo?
2: Yes.
5: Yeah.
2: Exactly. That very good. Yes, it was. Yeah. And it was really good.
5: It was. I had it too. It was my favorite of the Oreo series of deep fries.
28: Ah.
2: Yeah, it was great. Anyway, we've gotten off topic. Today, by the way, is National Coffee Day. So I guess tip your barista more if you get a chance.
28: Yeah, why not?
5: Yeah.
28: They work hard
2: for
28: you.
2: And then you went out of your way to make a very interesting experiment today, the candy corn latte.
5: Yeah.
2: I cannot give it a thumbs up.
5: No, but here's my next idea. Since we're messing around with it, what if I took that milk and turned it into ice cream?
28: Oh, no.
5: No?
8: No. No, yes.
2: Pat, you can't participate. You haven't tried any of this stuff.
9: I tried the coffee today, right in front of you.
5: And you like sweet stuff.
9: I do.
5: Yeah.
8: I think it'd be good, Jess.
5: Yeah, you think I should try it?
2: I think it would be good, yeah.
5: I think with salty peanuts inside.
9: Ooh.
5: Yeah.
2: It didn't interface well with the coffee.
5: Some
2: though.
5: Caramel?
2: I got to tell you, I didn't care for it.
5: Okay.
2: Now, you're once again sitting at the Incogni news desk. Have we missed anything?
5: Sure. Officials in Ohio are asking residents and visitors to steer clear of a ram on the loose. The city of Trotwood reports on social media that it is aware, quote, an at-large ram that has been spotted moving through several areas of the community over recent days.
2: Hmm. And by the way, this story is more than 10 days old, and I checked again this morning. They haven't found it yet.
5: No, not yet. The Post warned that rams are powerful livestock animals that can become unpredictable and advised that anyone who might encounter the ram to keep a safe distance.
2: And by the way, this is true. This town... I don't know why this came up. The name of the team, the high school team, they are the Rams.
5: The Trotwood Rams.
2: The Trotwood Rams.
8: All right.
5: All right.
2: Yeah, their fight song is... So I wait. Am I gonna be? I probably shouldn't sing it that way. It just goes ram on the lamb, a dam, a dam, ram a lamb, ding dong. Oh wait, what is it? Bam a lamb, but well, be careful if you see a ram. Call the cops.
5: Yeah, the city said it's also asking the public for its help to locate its owner. So the Ram is privately owned.
2: You do it.
28: I already got a job.
2: Yeah.
5: What other things?
2: Why do I pay taxes?
28: That's your job.
5: Scientists have created so-called smart underwear capable of measuring human flatulence.
2: What?
5: The smart underwear is designed to help patients suffering with intestinal gas complaints. A wearable device that snaps discreetly into any underwear uses electrochemical sensors to track intestinal gas production and flatulence.
2: This is ridiculous.
28: I want one just so I can see my numbers. Like, that sounds fun. See if I can beat it the next day. Like the little ring on your...
7: I have to check my fart numbers.
0: First, I've got to do Wordle. Then I'll do connections. Then I'll check my fart numbers.
5: Now, could you imagine if we used one of those screens in the green room and everybody's name was on there and you could see their numbers throughout the day?
28: Oh, that would be...
2: I bet we'd be shocked how high Christy Lee is.
0: No, she's not here to defend herself.
28: Just tooting it up.
0: I'll urge everyone out there to... go to bobandtom.com and enter our pigskin picks comp-

0: look for the little contest, Pigskin Picks. We'd love to have you win and get something nice from our buddy Steven Singer at Steven Singer Jewelers. Thanks for joining us here in the O'Reilly Auto Parts Studios. 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
14: I do, and I label it, and I leave it in the refrigerator.
0: In the refrigerator?
14: Yeah.
0: Why?
14: 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I don't know if that's true at all.
15: 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Did those. Any of you have parents that kept their cigarettes in the freezer?
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15: Because they thought it would keep them fresher?
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15: 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There'd be like a couple cartons of Vantage in the freezer.
14: Or Skull. Yeah. Skull was always in the freezer, yeah.
0: Wow. Yeah. Well, vodka, sure, but...
14: yeah. No, it was next to the vodka.
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0: That's going to do it for our Tuesday show. Thanks to Jeff Oskey sitting in for Chick McGee. And happy birthday to Jeff as well, comedian Kostaki Economopoulos. Coming up on Wednesday, it will be Jessica Alsman, our new mom on staff, and comedian relationship expert Allie Breen, reading your relationship letters live on the air. Our cast and crew going to listen to them and try to help some folks out with whatever issues they're having. Sometimes it's just questions. Is this normal? Should I be worried? My boyfriend has a girlfriend. I don't know. These things all happen on Allie Breen's segment. Tom calls it Sexy Time. Coming up Wednesday, Hump Day, here on Bob and Tom Radio. Until then, bye-bye. Time now for a quick look at things you may have missed. U.S.-Canada relations already tense, likely to deteriorate further after the United States went ahead early Tuesday with a decision to ban nearly $1 billion worth of Canadian imports, including alcoholic beverages, dairy products, and motorcycles. The ban amounts to barely a ripple in $880 billion worth of a two-way annual trade between the two northern neighbors. But it marks yet another escalation in President Donald Trump's second-term trade war with America's longtime ally and trading partner north of us in Canada. No more Canadian motorcycles, folks. Meanwhile, the U.S. and China have released lists of products worth about $30 billion that will see tariff cuts. The deal expected to help boost bilateral trade. The announcement follows the meeting between President Xi Jinping, and President Donald Trump in Washington. U.S. had already reduced tariffs against China after Trump's tariffs reached as high as 145% last year. And that's a look at things you may have missed. More of the Bob and Tom Show coming up.
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0: Hi, hey, your pontiffness, how are you?
1: Can you guys hear me okay?
2: Yeah.
1: I'm on a Pope phone in the Pope mobile.
0: We were talking about road rage.
1: Well, you know, you just got to learn how to calm down.
2: Uh-huh.
1: Take it easy. We all are brothers out here.
0: Yeah, that's right.
1: Hey, idiot, it's the one on the right. You step on it.
3: Wow, even the Pope.
1: That's the trick, is to just to kick back and relax, you know, maybe
2: sure.
1: pick up some tunes or whatever.
2: Well, you're a very...
1: Hey, Grandma, it's green! Hey, the horn blows, how about the driver?

0: That's my idea.
1: Hey, don't say we didn't warn you.
2: I'm warning you, don't do that.
1: There's laughter ahead.
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9: Wait a minute. 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
10: Comedian Jim Gaffigan joins us in the studio, a family man, a clean liver. Now, when you're on stage, Jim, you don't do a blue kind of show, do you?
11: I'm very clean and kind of, you know, I talk about cake for like an hour because, you know, cake's an important topic.
10: Cake, absolutely. Tell me about cake.
11: Well, there's a lot of different. Cake's a powerful food. Cake can actually bring people together. You know, it's Bill's birthday. Yeah, I hate that guy. There's cake in the conference room. Well, I should say hello.
12: You know, who am I to pass judgment on him?
11: It's his big day. Yeah. I mean, admit it, when you hear the song Happy Birthday, all you're really thinking is, I'm getting some free cake. During the song, you just wonder what kind it is. Hope it's chocolate for me. There's so many types of cake. There's rum cake, which makes sense because we've all been eating cake and thought, you know, this needs booze.
12: Booze.
11: Shot of liquor. I don't have time to eat and drink. I only got two hands, buddy, and one of them's holding a cigarette. There's fruit cake. That's a bit of a disappointment.
10: Oh, yeah.
11: You'd think that would be better. Fruit, good. Right. Cake, great. Right. Fruit cake, nasty crap.
13: Yeah, it's amazing. Yeah.
11: Have you tried fruit cake? I don't even think that's fruit in there. You're like, when is that, a Skittle?
13: What was that?
11: A seed in here? What is this, a treasure map? What's the recipe of fruit cake? Anything but fruit? It's like the baker was just clearing off the counters. Yeah, put all that stuff in there. People don't eat this. They just mail it to relatives. We all know cake's bad for us. You know, sometimes we try and disguise the fact we're having cake. It's breakfast. I can't have cake. I'll have a muffin. You know the difference between a cake and a muffin? What? Nothing. How about those mini muffins? How much denial are we in when we're eating mini muffins? Oh, I'm just going to have like one or 12. They're so small, they don't really count. They're like muffin vitamins. When I eat them, I feel like an astronaut. That's why I have them for breakfast. You can't have cake for breakfast. Unless it's a pancake. How'd that slide through?
14: You're not having cake for breakfast. You're having fried cake with syrup for breakfast.
11: Now load up on that and try not to nap.
1: This is Bob and Tom 24-7.
15: There's Willie Griswold.
4: Hey, man.
15: I'm Chick McGee, and Tom, it's a Bob and Tom comedy legend.
3: Ladies the man of the high bass.
0: I was just watching that yesterday, as a matter of fact. Jimmy Pardo was on our show playing a little bit of air bass.
2: Yeah.
0: Very nice, as I recall. And it was that great song. Do you remember the song you played air bass to?
8: Sure, it was Redbone's Come and Get Your Love, right? Come and Get My Love? What is it? Come and get your love.
0: Sounds like
8: bing, bing, bing, right up there. There it is.
0: There it is. That's it.
16: I like the way he shakes his head.
8: Yeah. That's right.

0: I have not. All the years I've been doing this, still refuse to learn the words. I'm so busy with the instrument, Ace. You know that. I care about the fretwork, the pick guard. I worry about that and less the words. Yeah. I'm not the lead singer, Tom. That's I'm just here.
1: No, there are so many great songs. There are so many great songs that just have nonsense words anyway.
0: That's exactly right. Louie Louie's an example.
1: Yeah, sure. They just mumble through them.
0: Sure.
2: Yeah.
1: No, but who cares? Jimmy Pardo is here. We have Christy Lee at the news desk.
2: Yeah.
1: We need to delve into some news. What have you got over there?
2: A Bolivian convict reportedly tried to escape from prison by disguising himself as a sheep.
3: Is that right?
2: Jose Luis Caliceo Diaz. Boy, that's quite a name.
4: He was a little French in there in the middle, wasn't he?
2: Yeah. Jose Luis Caliceo Diaz.
1: What's going on there?
2: Wrapped himself in sheepskin and crawled through grass in the middle of the night to sneak past Chancaruco prison security. Diaz, nicknamed El Araño, the spider, had broken through one of the facility walls to get his escape. Guards noticed Diaz was not in his cell, quickly mounted a search for him, and was discovered as he inched across a grassy field on his hands and knees. He was apprehended, returned to his cell. He's serving a 15-year prison sentence for homicide.
3: Oh. Well,
4: holy hell. That's the big one.
1: He's a badass.
2: He needs to stay there, in other words.
0: Yeah.
1: Wrapped in sheepskin.
4: I heard he's there meeting Morgan Freeman down on the
3: San Watanabe.
4: San Watanabe.
1: Ironic, if he had escaped, he'd be on the lam.
0: Hey!
2: Yeah. Kind of
1: ironic there.
2: How do you get a sheepskin in prison?
3: Oh, I love this joke.
5: it was a jacket.
2: It was a jacket. He just turned it inside out.
0: Inside out sheep.
3: Boy,
1: you did your homework on that one, Ace.
5: I saw the video.
4: Ace knows everything about what's happening.
3: Ace, is there a video of him walking?
4: At all times.
5: It's crawling.
3: He's crawling through the grass. Is video of that?
2: Yeah. Oh, we'll have to look that up.
1: Okay. Thank you very much.
3: You know, the security guard was going to capture him, but he started counting him and he fell asleep.
0: Hey!
3: What
0: are you going to do? What are you going to do, John?
4: Has anyone ever done that, actually, tried to count sheep to go to sleep?
3: I was a kid.
4: Yeah.
1: Well, where were the sheep you were counting?
3: In my head.
4: Yeah.
1: Oh, okay.
3: There was a Sesame Street. I remember I couldn't fall asleep, and there was a Sesame Street thing with sheep.
0: Watch them.
3: Yeah, and I remember going, I'll give this a try.
2: Did it work?
3: I fell asleep eventually. Yeah.
2: What do you do now?
0: What if you haven't? Nope. It's never worked. Been awake 48 years.
4: Hey, Josh.
2: Yeah. What do you do now?
3: Have at myself. Yeah, sure. That really gets me.
1: Do you have a technique now? Isn't there?
3: To try to fall asleep?
1: Yeah. Isn't there something where you count breaths? And
0: you know what I do if I could jump in? No comedy here. I'm just answering your question. You count backwards from 300 by threes, and you'll never make it. That's the truth.
3: No kidding.
0: Yeah. And I think I've gotten to maybe like the 70s once where I remember, I'm in the 70s. Oh, I bet you this is the time where I don't fall. And then that's it.
2: Wow.
0: Because your brain kind of has to work to figure it out.
2: And you get tired.
0: And you get a little tired.
2: Yeah.
0: So that one was somebody told me that piece of advice.
1: I'll have
0: to
1: try that.
3: To fall asleep, you know what I do?
2: What?
3: Propofol. Yeah.
0: Yeah.
3: It's, very effective.
0: Yes. Yeah. I had a buddy of mine who overdid it.
3: Oh, did he?
0: So safety first.
3: So you found that joke very funny.
0: Talk about Michael Jackson. Wasn't a friend of mine at all.
4: I've said that forever. Say what you want about Mike, but he got a good night.
0: Oh, that guy knew how to rest.
4: Okay,
0: he knew how to rest.
4: Damn right.
0: Our day being horrible.
1: Ace, I dug up the video of this guy. Christy, look at this. It does look kind of like a sheep because it's dark outside, and
5: I don't know if it's a helicopter or a drone.
2: That's a big.
4: Well, there are many jackets with Sherpa lining or sheep lining, whatever you faux sheep, whatever you want to call it.
1: This looks much better than I thought it would.
2: Yeah, it does.
0: How many other sheep is he blending in with other sheep?
2: No,
0: or is it just,
2: he's out there.
0: Is
2: by
0: he the first sheep ever in the field?
1: Yeah. See, maybe that's the problem.
2: Yeah, maybe. Yeah.
1: If it were a field of sheep.
0: Field of sheep, you go, oh, that's
4: What's that old joke? See all those sheep down there? Why don't we walk down there and bang them all? Isn't that an old sheep and a young sheep were talking? Let's rush down there and bang a sheep.
1: Okay.
4: Dad goes, no, we'll walk down and do them all. Like, if you run, you'd scare him, Willie. You can learn from your Uncle Chick, mister.
1: Okay. I'm sorry. We return to the news desk. Have we missed anything in the news, Christy?
2: Scientists at Washington State University are saying
4: cougars.
2: Fecal transplants from baby kangaroos could help reduce emissions from cow flatulence.
4: I know that Tom,
2: follow me here.
4: Tom did this with the baby kangaroo feces, didn't you?
1: Well, I did, but it made me kind of jumpy. And they're a little tart.
2: Researchers.
3: Yeah, they did it wrong.
1: Oh, you mean they're supposed to go... But
2: researchers explained that a microbial culture developed from kangaroo excrement can successfully... What?
6: Nothing.
2: Inhibit methane production with a stimulation of a cow's stomach. Researchers hope to test out the culture on real cows and cows in hopes of reducing greenhouse emission from their burps and farts.
3: That was audio of an actual cow burp.
1: It just seemed, I never thought that climate change would be handled by what is effectively Joey turds.
2: How in the world would they have discovered this?
1: Come on.
2: Why baby kangaroos?
3: Yeah,
2: why not,
3: what's in there?
2: Yeah, why not?
3: What's in the culture of a baby
2: kangaroo? Why not a raccoon?
1: And to find that out, right, would you have to go through every critter out there and analyze their fecal material?
2: I guess.
3: Very strange.
1: That'd be a rough gig.
6: Have you heard about this story?
1: Well, today it's raccoon scat.
6: And cows? I don't think Christy will do this story because it's a little grim. But have you, officials have given a kill order to wildlife experts in southwestern New Mexico.
2: I did not do this story on purpose.
6: As part of an effort to eliminate feral cows in the Gila Wilderness.
3: What's the problem with them?
6: The nearly 150 cows in the area have acted aggressively toward visitors.
7: Hey, where you going?
8: Hey, what's... that's not, is that your girlfriend?
7: Look what we got here.
6: This is a feral cow.
9: You sounded like Larry Reeve. I thought you were doing Larry Reeve.
8: Hey, Jimmy, you like TV? Hollywood, Jimmy.
6: And caused damage to sensitive areas in the nation's first designated wilderness area. U.S. Forest Service managers approved the plan from a helicopter to shoot the cow.
2: Yeah, the from a helicopter. Ranchers are not happy about this at all. You got to lead them a little. Well, what if they hit the wrong cow? How do they know it's feral? I mean,
6: well, you know, you lay down with dogs, you get fleas. If you're hanging out with
9: hair.
6: Ain't right. The plan calls for a section of the Gila Wilderness to be closed to the public. Oh, well, that just makes common sense. And a helicopter will launch. Launched yesterday, actually. The shooters will then spend 4 days looking for feral cattle in rugged areas.
1: I hope this prisoner escape guy and his sheepskin coat isn't out there. He's gonna get a bullet right in the ass.
6: There's more. They're feral they're wild cattle. They've been aggressive towards visitors, graze year-round, trample stream banks, leave feces in the streams, and cause erosion and sedimentation.
7: Feces in the stream, that is what we are.
1: Run with it, Pat.
7: No more in between. Shoot the cows dead.
6: He crapped up in my car.
2: Yeah, the Gila National Forest is a beautiful area, too.
1: Is it Gila or Gila?
2: It's Gila.
1: Okay.
2: I didn't want to correct
6: you. Like heliocopter.
2: Yeah.
1: Okay. Okay.
0: You mean heliocopter?
6: I'm sorry.
9: Fun with H's and G's, guys.
1: They swapped.
0: Yeah.
1: It's very
0: simple. Letter swap. Fun with the alphabet.
1: Okay.
2: 26 of the shoes. This is okay to shoot feral cattle?
6: It says it's okay there. Yep.
3: All right.
9: What are you supposed to do? Just let them run wild?
2: Why not?
6: That's what they should do with the hippopotamuses in Colombia.
1: I've been saying that for a long time.
2: Shoot them?
1: Yeah.
6: Kill them.
2: Hey, you missed Hippopotamus Day the other day.
1: I mentioned that to Pat the other day.
2: Yeah.
1: Well, we should tell Jimmy what we're talking about. Many years ago, Pablo Escobar imported... No, this is interesting.
2: I doubt it.
1: Pablo Escobar imported hippos to South America.
9: I'm back in.
1: Now they're taking over a certain section of this river, causing a great deal of problems. And
8: ASA, what you doing?
1: They are literally going to try to castrate them, right?
9: Yeah.
1: They don't want any more hippos. Right. I say just, you know, get some quality hunters, go out there and get rid of
3: them. Not the hippos' fault. Nope, castration's fine.
1: So what would you do? Round them up and fly them back to Africa?
2: No, just let them live out their life there.
9: I'm with Christy on this and with the cattle.
6: But they're having hippo babies.
2: No, if you
9: castrate
2: them.
1: So how do you castrate a hippo? That's got to be a rough one.
3: Yeah, that's you don't want that. Nobody's volunteering for that.
6: You got to get their legs apart.
1: Yeah, I think
2: you got to buy them.
1: Even Hemingway
2: first.
1: Would go. You know, that's a little too big game for me.
9: Even Hemingway.
1: I'm just saying.
9: Saves the entire morning.
1: You have a hippo tribute, don't you?
10: Do something for you. Yeah.
1: Okay, go ahead.
10: Oh, it was a costly notion. That's shipping right. Hippos across the ocean. They flew me on a plane. Ba-da-ba-da-da-da-da. Though I weighed many tonnies, Escobar had lots of monies from trafficking cocaine. I could tell you things. If this hippo talked, I'd sing. There were guys and guns were there to buy some blow. I could name names. He's dead, right, Pablo? The hippos, they are twerking, but my balls, they aren't working. I've been neuterized. Very nice. I came here for vacation. Now I'm looking at castration. Why am I so despised? Try and catch me, you bastards. Whistle!
3: All right.
1: And it was International Hippo Day just a couple days ago.
2: Do you know what Wednesday
1: hippo,
2: or something?
1: Hippo means?
3: No, I don't.
1: This is not a joke. It's it means a horse of the river.
3: Oh, sure. Yeah, the old river horse they'll call a hippo.
1: Huh. Yeah, of course, apparently the Greeks hadn't really seen a horse, I guess. If you, but then again, when the sailors thought that manatees were mermaids, well, you got to be really horny to look at a manatee and go, hot.
3: Oh, yeah, I'd have to be stuck out at sea for, I don't know, 2 or 3 days.
2: It's hot cha-cha-cha. You forget. Always
1: there's
2: don't.
1: Three chas?
2: Yes.
1: Hot cha-cha-cha.
2: There you go. Good job.
1: Okay, thank you.
4: Wow. It sounds wrong when you do it.
9: Not good.
1: You try it.
10: Hot cha-cha-cha.
2: See?
9: Better.
3: We're the only radio show counting the syllables of a Jimmy Durante.
0: What if you weren't?
9: What if every radio show is doing that today?
0: It's Durante Day.
1: Yeah, they stole our bit.
11: Bob and Tom, 1/5 of the FBI's 10 most wanted.
12: Ladies and gentlemen, Bob and Tom.
1: You put in a sprayer?
13: I do, and I label it, and I leave it in the refrigerator.
1: In the refrigerator?
13: Yeah.
1: Why?
13: I don't feel like it stays fresh that way. I don't know if that's true at all.
3: Hey, what is it? We all have those. Did any of you have parents that kept their cigarettes in the freezer?
13: 100%.
3: Because they thought it would keep them fresher?
13: Really? I had an uncle that did that, yeah.
3: Yeah. There'd be like a couple cartons of Vantage in the freezer.
13: Or Skull. Yeah. Skull was always in the freezer, yeah.
1: Wow. Yeah. Well, vodka, sure, but...
13: Yeah. No, it was next to the vodka.
12: Yeah. Bob and Tom in the morning and highlights all day long.
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12: Ladies and gentlemen, Bob and Tom.
1: You put in a sprayer?
13: I do, and I label it, and I leave it in the refrigerator.
1: In the refrigerator?
13: Yeah.
1: Why?
13: I don't feel like it stays fresh that way. I don't know if that's true at all.
3: Hey, what is it? We all have those. Did any of you have parents that kept their cigarettes in the freezer?
13: 100%.
3: Because they thought it would keep them fresher?
13: Really? I had an uncle that did that, yeah.
3: Yeah. There'd be like a couple cartons of Vantage in the freezer.
13: Or Skull.
3: Yeah.
13: Skull was always in the freezer, yeah.
1: Wow. Yeah. Well, vodka, sure, but...
13: No, it was next to the vodka.
12: Yeah. Bob and Tom in the morning and highlights all day long.
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1: Gets this right in the live show.
2: Hi, Tom here. God knows I'm not perfect. I guess I can be difficult and sometimes perhaps a little demanding.
3: No.
2: Oh, sure, some might say tyrannical, but I don't get it. I try to be a nice guy, but lately it seems that everybody's pissed at me.

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5: Hello.
4: And we have Christy Lee at the news desk. And
6: hi.
4: We're going to hook up with our friend, comedian and television host from Tosh.0. It's Daniel Tosh.
5: Daniel?
7: Good morning.
5: Hi, how are you, buddy?
7: I'm doing great, thank you.
5: Glad to hear it.
4: We are
1: I don't like your haircut.
5: What?
1: You heard me.
5: Why do you say that?
1: Daniel, do you hear me?
7: Yeah, I heard you.
5: Well.
1: It's too short.
7: Oh, okay.
1: Who told you that? Who told you to get your haircut? Your girlfriend?
7: I do whatever I want. I'm a man.
5: See? So all your right. choice, huh?
4: That is the voice of comedian Daniel Tosh.
1: Tosh point.
4: Daniel,
5: you know, I have to admit, Daniel, you look very good on television.
7: Wow. I got hit with the awful hairline and then a nice, beautiful comment from somebody more important.
1: Daniel.
6: I think you photograph very well, sir.
4: Now,
1: there's
4: Daniel,
1: nothing worse than a jilted lover.
5: Boy, he really goes after you, doesn't he?
1: Yes, he does.
4: Daniel, let's talk about your TV show.
7: Thank you.
4: You'll find it, of
5: Tosh.
4: course, on Tosh.0 on Comedy Central. Your show involves our love of the internet.
7: It does. It's basically, I was one of the lucky few that found a way to steal clips from the internet and put them on television.
5: For profit.
7: Clips I did you see. Watch whenever you want.
1: I watch now. It. I have a DVR. I have it on my DVR, Daniel.
5: Yeah. Do you watch it every
1: and,
5: day?
1: Yeah, and I saw the Afro Ninja the other, and that, I think that so far is my favorite.
4: That was the first episode, wasn't
7: it? That was a pilot. Yeah, how dare you? There's no way that's the best episode. You didn't.
1: I love when you
6: the
1: did
6: the one
1: your
6: in
1: flip,
6: the outhouse was pretty
1: when you
6: bad.
1: Did your flip. I love that.
5: The outhouse one was
6: Daniel. That
7: I did the outhouse solely for you guys.
5: I know you did.
6: But
5: I know.
6: That wow.
5: That was a tip of the hat to Tom. I know it was.
4: So now you need to explain what we're talking about here. You'll take a classic video that's all over the internet, for example, the famous Afro Ninja video. You tracked down this guy who it turned out was a famous award-winning stuntman.
5: Mm-hmm.
7: Right.
4: And you gave him a second chance, and he, in fact, completed the stunt, and then you tried it.
6: Mm-hmm.
7: Well, I tried something similar, but let me just say one thing on him. He actually landed that audition, which I still find upsetting.
5: Why?
7: How do you audition for something that involves doing a backflip, land on your head, almost knock yourself silly forever, and they're like, perfect, that's what we were looking for.
5: Yeah, maybe that's
4: must
5: what they were
4: his,
5: looking
4: must have been
5: for.
4: His reputation.
5: It could be.
4: Now, that's also the episode, I think, where you threw up all over the place, right?
5: Well,
7: when I did the cinnamon challenge,
4: yes.
5: Oh.
1: Why would you do that?
7: I don't know. I thought, how bad can this be?
6: Uh-huh. Yeah, pretty bad.
5: Because you like cinnamon.
7: Bad.
5: Yeah.
4: Now, what's coming up? What you know? What's happening next on your show?
1: Yeah, you're so smart. What's coming up?
5: Wow.
7: We got a lot of good web redemptions. Again, that's the segment where we take somebody that became infamous for one reason or another, give them a chance to redeem themselves.
5: Right.
7: There's a girl, a cheerleader in high school that ran in front of the banner as the football team trampled her.
5: Oh, yeah, of course.
6: Yeah.
7: I fly her out. We get to know each other, and I let her. Relive that horrible scenario for another football team.
5: Oh, no.
4: Nice.
5: Oh.
7: I did that Nintendo 64 kid, the kid that spazzes out like a maniac when he opens up his Christmas present with his sister.
5: Oh, yeah.
7: It was a famous clip that ended up, like, a BMW ended up buying it, and it was a TV commercial for a while.
5: Uh-huh.
7: And I got him out there to do something. We've done a lot. A New York Giants fan is on an episode. The guy that cries over and over about his Giants losing the playoff game last year. So
5: that's good stuff.
7: It's fun. I've been having fun doing it, and I'm happy that Comedy Central says that we'd like to order more of the cheapest show this network has ever put on.
5: You do all the work and they get all the money, isn't that right, Daniel?
7: Well, I do okay. I do okay.
4: Now, what is the status of your hair at this point? Is it completely gone?
7: No. I just buzzed it short. I don't care. I'll grow it back next season if there is one, so that Chick can go back to watching the show in his underwear.
1: Thank you. Thank you. Well, I've never
4: doesn't
1: really stopped.
4: Uses the you know that. Underwear.
7: I got a new tattoo idea.
6: Yeah? Oh.
4: Yes.
7: I don't know if it's a good idea, but I figured I should start doing this now. I'd like every year on my birthday, I'm going to get a small tattoo of just a little dash where my testicles currently hang.
6: Yeah?
4: Yes.
5: So?
7: And I just think that we need to chronicle that
4: but you gotta
7: put a lifetime.
4: Yeah, but you got to put the date next to
5: starting
4: it.
5: Starting date, and then, of course, you can have that.
1: The darling, how you keep track of your kids' height.
6: Yeah.
4: Sure.
1: Yeah. Mm-hmm.
5: Well, I mean, I should do that. And then, of course, when you perish, many decades down the road,
1: certainly.
5: You can have that exposed in your open casket so people can see how much it
4: Yeah.
7: Well, I thought more fun for the grandkids, but yeah, that's also
6: fun. Uh-huh.
4: Of course.
5: Look how much you grew.
7: Look, Grandpa had a growing spurt in his 50s.
4: That's Daniel Tosh, ladies and gentlemen.
5: Oh, yeah.
4: Daniel Tosh is featured on his own show called Tosh.0 on Comedy Central. We got a link to Daniel's website. You can find out more. Now,
7: when Johnny Depp leaves his house, he goes, "Hold on, I've only got 3 bracelets on. I need 4."
5: Yeah, I believe that.
7: Because I'm 48 years old and I'm still in style.
5: Yeah, I believe
7: honey,
5: that.
7: Honey, keep the car running. I need more accessories. I'm almost 50.
1: Hold on, I need another bracelet.
4: Well, see, he patterns everything in his life around Keith Richards.
6: Yeah.
5: Yeah, well.
4: And Keith can pull it off because he's drunk all the time, and he's Keith Richard. He invented it.
5: Mm-hmm.
7: You ever scratch your girlfriend with a hangnail and scream, "I'm Wolverine"?
5: No, I've never done that.
1: No, but I'm going to try it.
7: She's like, "Why are you doing this?" I'm like, "You made me like this."
4: How's your girlfriend, by the way?
7: Oh, my goodness. You know your girlfriend's too young when she'll do anything in bed except go upside down because it's scary.
5: Yeah.
1: Yeah.
5: Okay.
1: Yeah, you sure do.
7: She's good.
4: Good.
5: I'm glad to hear that.
4: I'm sorry I asked.
5: And over 18, thank you very much.
7: Well, you know, every guy complains that it takes their girlfriend or their wife too long to get ready at night, like if you're going to go out. And I want you guys to know that I never have that complaint.
5: You don't?
7: No. Because I don't want to go anywhere anyway.
5: I see.
7: So the longer she takes, it's just the less time I have to spend with her douchebag friend.
5: Wow.
7: Sometimes she'll take like an hour and a half to get ready. She'll come down. She'll be like, "How do I look? You were so patient." I'm like, I just look at her. I'm like, "Oh, that is awful."
1: This is what you've arrived at?
7: Right.
1: Wow.
7: And then now she's crying, but I got an extra 2 hours to watch the game.
4: Yeah, sure.
5: I see.
7: And it's not like she's going to break up with me. She's 10 years younger. She's one opinion away from being replaced.
5: Oh, man.
1: Don't you have a scale she has to get weighed in on every morning, don't you?
7: No.
5: No.
7: Why would you do that? See, that's where the line gets a little blurred with misogyny, and I don't like that.
4: Or something.
5: Yeah.
1: Maybe something like that.
4: Now, how's the surfing going?
7: I haven't been surfing. The downside to working every day on a television show is that I don't get to surf anymore.
5: Oh, good
7: but,
5: point.
7: But if there's waves, I come in late. And
5: are there no fantastic surfing videos that you'd like to dig up from the internet that you could?
1: Oh, there you go.
6: Yeah.
1: You
6: know?
7: No, that's a good idea. I went to Mexico a month ago, and I surfed a pretty good swell.
5: Oh, good.
7: I have never had written a joke in my life about surfing, and I think it's because I hate surfers.
5: Oh.
7: In general, just that whole, you know, ridiculous
5: I don't
7: portrayal of them.
5: Yeah.
4: Hmm. Yeah. Didn't you have some kind of exotic skateboarding thing in your backyard?
5: Oh, yes.
7: No, the word exotic, no, but I have a half pipe in my backyard, which I still do. I don't ride it as much, and I that's bad because... At my age,
5: yeah, you're starting to look like Johnny Depp, huh?
7: Yeah, you don't want. Well, I mean, I don't mind. That's why I put it in my backyard because I didn't think who's the 30-year-old showing up at the skate parks with the children.
5: Yeah.
7: So I'd rather just do it in my backyard.
5: Sure.
7: But I still, if I take a spill, it starts to hurt a little more than it should.
5: Yeah.
4: And that way, the kids can come over and you can shut the gate.
5: Yeah.
7: Well, you do. That's a bad joke, but I'll take it.
4: I wasn't joking.
7: I do feel like I'm like the X Games version of Michael Jackson.
5: Yeah. Same right.
7: Kids do show up in my neighborhood like, "Hey," I'm like, "Oh, this is great."
4: Now, can you say, are there any videos that we all know that you've tried to get and they won't cooperate? Or is that going to get you in trouble?
7: Mm, No, I mean, you know, yes, you can help me. You have bigger reach than I'll ever have. Grape Stomp Lady, we can't get in touch with her. Can't find, like, we know who she is, but we've never actually gotten real contact information. Boom Goes the Dynamite Kid. Just flat out says no to us.
5: No kidding.
4: What?
7: And so we need people in Texas to pressure him to do this, that we're good-natured. It's good. It's all in good fun. He wants to take his journalism career seriously. Meanwhile, he works at Zales in the mall.
4: What about the kid that was it the Canadian kid that was doing the...
7: Star Wars
4: thing, didn't that end
5: there
4: badly?
5: There was all kinds of lawsuits involved.
7: Successfully,
5: in...
7: yeah.
4: Daniel Tosh is our guest, and Daniel, for now, is the host of Tosh.0.
7: Do you know something?
4: Having your name in the title.
1: We mean on to bigger, better things is what we mean.
4: Yeah. By having your name in the title, good idea.
7: I know. It's going to be really hard for Birbiglia to take it.
4: Yeah.
1: Birbiglia 0.0.
4: Or that other guy you were talking about.
5: What's his name?
1: Deerdeck.
4: Deerdeck.
1: Rob
4: Deerdeck. Yeah. He can't take your show from you. What about your dog life?
7: It's wonderful. Is there anything better than a dog?
4: No.
7: Honestly, the great. And I am so shallow and superficial that just blind love wins me over.
5: Mm-hmm.
7: Like, the best thing ever. But no, he's wonderful. And I put him in like almost every single episode in some capacity.
4: And he's a very specific breed.
7: He's a Havanese, which is a Cuban dog. But no, he's hyperallergenic. I have bad allergies. I was forced to get a dog that doesn't shed. So, and I'm not going to get a skinless cat or a hairless, whatever it is.
5: Yeah, those are really creepy.
4: They have a Mexican hairless.
5: Yeah, but that's not a dog. It's more like a rodent.
4: Yeah, that's kind of. But if you like dogs, I mean, I'm sure there's some sweet ones out there. Now, are you watching sports much, or are you too busy?
7: No, I'm watching everything. Are you kidding me? Who didn't watch that Monday night game?
5: Oh, yeah. Great one.
7: I like to throw this out there. No one gets to retire.
5: Okay.
7: Especially sports.
5: All right.
7: But, I mean, our whole problem in our country is the fact that people think they've earned this right to retire at 65.
5: Mm-hmm.
7: People used to retire at 65 because they would die at 66.
4: Yeah. Right.
7: And our country can afford that. But now people live 30, 40 years past retirement. We can't afford that. You're crippling us. Knock it off. You have to work forever. This brings me to Brett Favre. I get so furious when people are like, oh, he should just quit. He should go out on top. Are you out of your mind? He's getting paid $12 million a year in this economy to play football.
5: Mm-hmm.
7: So, and he's never missed a game in his life. So if you're telling me that I have that ability, you're insane if you don't think I'm going to do it. And if next year they say, hey, Brett, you're not as good this year, we can only pay you $10 million, I'm going to be like, that's fine.
6: Okay.
7: And the next year, hey, you're not good enough to be a starter, but you'll be a backup and you'll make $2 million for that.
5: Uh-huh.
7: Yeah, I'm going to do that. And if 5 years from now, like, hey, you can only make the practice squad, but that pays $500,000. I'm going to do that as well.
5: Sure. Good point.
7: Uh-huh. I would never quit under any scenario. And I think football might be more entertaining if, just on special teams, they forced athletes, since we pay them so much money, they're not allowed to retire. So we have 70-year-old players running on special teams.
1: Yes.
7: Just getting crushed and disintegrated. Their bones are shattering.
5: Oh my
7: if you
5: God.
7: Don't think people would want to watch that, you're insane.
5: You're crazy. I agree. Man.
4: Daniel Tosh is our guest. Are you still doing any auditioning?
7: No. No, I'm terrible. I'll end up in the Love Guru 2.
5: Oh, man. You can only hope. Oh, my God.
1: They're going to give you $500,000.
5: $500,000 to run out there. Yeah.
7: I would do anything for $500,000.
5: I know you would.
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5: You start volunteering information, and then when I ask for it...
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11: Oh, sure. You grew up in a trailer park, but now that you've made it big and moved to the suburbs, you just can't sleep at night. You've thought about purchasing one of those expensive white noise machines that claim to create a soothing wall of sound. But tell me, do you really think that white noise is relaxing?
10: Hell no.
11: Hell no is right, darling. Do you have trouble sleeping at night?
10: Sure do.
11: Let me guess. Did you grow up in a trailer park?
10: Sure did.
11: Well, Frigham All Home Health Products, a division of Bob and Tom Industries, has just the thing for you. Forget about that white noise machine. 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
11: 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Just press the button and listen.
12: Get up, Daddy. You're crashing my smokes.
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16: 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Thank you, white trash noise machine. Jesse, Justin, Jasper, Jacob, get in here and go get cleaned up. 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You too, Jamal.
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10: Now that brings back memories.
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8: Tom, I have a question for the room.
20: Yes.
8: Anybody in here ever get matching zits? I'm currently sporting them. If you notice,
10: what do you mean, matching?
8: On my left arm, I have one, and another one appeared on my right arm in the exact same.
5: Oh, that's not good.
20: The old mirror zit.
8: Wait a minute. What do you think it means?
5: Well,
10: I've never heard of such a thing.
5: Did you read the Andromeda Strain?
21: Yeah, that's how it starts. Yeah,
5: that's how it starts.
8: Oh, I have it.
21: You've got about 9 hours.
8: Oh, what am I going to do with my 9 hours?
10: Well, do you think it's because it's...
8: Pizza wrench. Pizza wrench. Yes, Christy.
10: Do you think it might be because it's where your sleeves hit that same spot on both sides?
8: I do. I sit outside and read my many books.
21: Can I tell you a story?
5: As long as it doesn't involve body zits, go ahead.
21: So Josh and I are talking one day off the air, and I think at this point, Josh is my friend. I'd like to include him somewhat into my life.
8: Yes.
21: So I say, Josh, you know, it always seems like I have more earwax in my right ear than I do in my left ear. And he goes, really? Which side do you sleep on? I go, well, I sleep on my right side. Mystery solved.
0: Ergo, more wax.
21: More wax dripping into my right ear.
0: So he did the friendly thing.
21: He was not kind. He was totally, I can't wait for these two to be in a car for 10 hours. I can't wait.
8: Willie and I, yeah, it's going to happen.
21: I should follow you guys in a car. And just when I see when the car starts rocking back and forth,
8: we're just punching each other.
21: There's a fight inside.
10: Are you going to let him drive your car?
8: I don't know. We'll see. I didn't let Godwin when he
20: no,
8: had,
20: you
8: we
20: drive,
8: had a
20: nine. Well, no, you drive fast, but you drive safe.
8: Well,
20: very fast. You got a ticket.
10: Did you get a ticket?
8: Yeah, he got a ticket.
21: It was one of those fake tickets.
20: You got a real ticket. I saw it coming, too.
10: What do you mean a fake ticket? There are no such things.
8: Yeah, there's no points on my license or anything like that, but I had to pay a fine. It was some sort of county bridge ticket. I don't know what it was.
20: It's going 85.
8: I think it was just some guy who mailed me, and I went, yeah, I'll send you some money.
0: You get that a lot. I'm sorry, Christy Lee is at the news desk.
10: In Texas, they're searching for a monkey that escaped from its owner at a Dollar General store in Corrigan. There's a lot going on here. Store manager Lawrence Jolly told KTRE.
21: I love that TV station.
8: Jeez, here comes Lawrence.
21: I'm Larry Jolly.
8: Hey, hey.
10: That the owner came in and bought a bottle of water, she said, was for her pet monkey. He said, quote, and so she goes outside, she feeds the monkey bit her, and took off into the woods.
8: This wasn't Dasani.
10: According to the station, the 7-month-old capuchin monkey named Boss is a service animal in training. Corrigan Mayor Johanna Gibson said Polk County Animal Control is hoping to capture the monkey with a trap set with some bananas.
8: Polk County Animal Control.
10: Yeah.
0: Hang on a second. What was that a reference to?
22: Polk salad?
10: Polk salad.
8: Yeah.
0: Oh.
8: Polk County Animal Control.
0: Okay, I see. Doesn't really fit, does it?
8: Not at all.
0: No, not even.
8: Well, I thought the comedy, like the whatever.
0: Yeah, so,
21: whatever.
8: I only got a year left.
0: How are they going to capture this little critter?
10: They're going to use bananas.
0: Well, that's kind of hacky.
23: Polk salad, Annie.
21: Monkey. Monkey got your granny.
0: No. Poor little guy.
8: Yeah?
10: Yeah.
0: I wouldn't want to be a loose monkey in Texas. There's a lot of target practice going on. Just saying.
10: Houston Zoo has named its baby, I don't know how you say this, capybaras? Capybaras?
8: Yeah.
10: Yeah.
0: Are these
10: looked up
0: giant
10: the
0: rats?
10: Pronouncer.
21: Yeah.
10: They're like, giant rodents.
21: They're like the size of a reasonable pig, I think. They're pretty big.
10: I think it's capybara. After characters from the Disney film Encanto, the zoo said the two healthy pups, Bruno and Peppa, were born on April 11th to first-time mom Squirt.
0: You should know we don't talk about Bruno.
10: I know we don't. Shh. This is the third capybara litter that the zoo has had in the past 10 years. Yeah, we don't talk about Bruno.
21: What's the deal with Bruno? Is that a thing I'm missing?
10: It's a song. It's a huge song out of Encanto.
0: It was bigger than, I read somewhere.
10: Frozen.
0: Bigger than the Frozen song that we don't talk about. You've never heard that? Yeah, really?
8: I haven't seen that yet.
10: Well, they don't have kids.
0: Yeah, we don't talk about Bruno has been.
10: Oh, you have kids, but is Jimmy watching Encanto?
8: No.
10: Thank you.
8: No, he's watching Faces
10: he's
8: of
10: watching
8: Death.
10: He's watching Lebowski.
20: He's not watching Encanto.
21: He's watching it. He's taking notes.
8: Reading the Anarchist Cookbook.
22: Hey, it's the animated version of the Anarchist Cookbook, and it's very fun.
0: So what did they name? They named them what again? Bruno and what else?
10: Bruno and Peppa.
0: So, in other words, naming giant rats with cute little names makes them a little more palatable.
8: I mean, they're kind of cute animals.
10: Kinda cute.
8: Yeah, they're not. They look like giant guinea pigs, really.
10: Yeah, they do.
22: It looks like a guinea pig mixed with a cat. They kind of walk funny. I'm pretty into these animals.
0: I'm looking at one now. Yeah, they do look like a giant guinea pig, except they're kind of elevated off the ground a little more.
10: Yes.
0: Yeah. Like a pig. So they are cute little critters.
22: It is kind of insulting to name one Peppa and not name the other Salt, though, right? That offends me. No one else. I'm all wrapped up about this. I'm curious about it. I'm writing letters to my congressman.
21: You know what? You're not wrong.
0: We now turn to Christy Lee. She is once again at the Bob and Tom news desk. What have you got over there?
10: We continue with our animal hunk. A convenience store in Arizona was forced to close temporarily due to a large swarm of bees.
8: Oh, no.
10: According to the Golder Ranch Fire Department, one person was stung multiple times during the swarm at the Speedway gas station on North Oracle Road.
0: The convenience store's good.
10: fire officials said out of an abundance of caution, the gas station now closed to the public to keep it safe.
0: These days, that's not the only thing that stings at the gas pump.
10: Boy, that
0: right. You know
10: right.
0: What I mean, Josh?
1: Hi.
0: The prices you
1: gasoline
0: see
1: gasoline costs
0: hello.
1: A lot.
0: Hello. A swarm of bees. Didn't they open for Blind Melon at Lollapalooza?
8: Hey, Chick.
1: Yeah.
8: Knock, knock.
1: Who's there?
8: Diesel.
1: Diesel who?
8: Diesel sting you, these bees. Gas station.
0: Try doing it as the brothers.
2: Hey there, Dickie.
4: Yeah, Dick.
2: Knock, knock.
4: Who's there?
2: Diesel
4: who?
2: Diesel sting you, these bees.
0: That's funny. That almost worked.
8: Well, that almost worked.
4: My brother can tell a joke, can he? I tell you.
2: Yep.
0: Christy Lee at the news. Anything else?
10: Residents of a New Zealand town have identified the actors responsible for a late-night break-in. According to news.com.au, the front window of a store in Wonhunga was shattered.
8: Shadoob-doob.
10: Following a mysterious attack in the middle of the night.
0: Wahunga go by?
10: Wonhunga? I'm not letting it go by. I'm
0: spell
10: just,
0: it for me.
10: Wand. W-Z-R. O-N-E-H-U-N-G-A.
1: That's Wonhunga.
0: I'll tell you what. I saw them all in the shower. That one guy, Wonhunga. The rest are in the parade with Jeff.
22: So Diesel Bees doesn't work for you, but
0: Wonhunga.
22: That's good.
0: I want to get a sweatshirt.
10: The window of the store in Wonhunga was shattered following a mysterious attack in the middle of the night. Security footage shows the culprits turned out to be two escaped sheep.
8: It's not very mysterious then, if there's footage of it.
10: One of the sheep appears to fight its own reflection in the storefront window, with the animal repeatedly ramming its head into the glass till it breaks on the third attempt.
22: Funny.
10: After the glass shatters,
8: shadoobs.
10: The sheep then flee the scene. It was not clear if the wayward sheep have been apprehended.
0: Can't hold their liquor. That's what they say.
10: Sheep?
0: Sheep can't hold their liquor.
10: Oh, we got another one.
8: Sure
10: Sheriff's
8: can.
10: Deputy in Indiana lassoed a loose sheep. This happened in Scott County.
8: Why, was it on the lamb? Thank you very much.
22: Oh, boo.
10: Sheriff's Office and Deputy Skylar Thompson had been dispatched to I-65 after a sheep had been spotted on the roadway. The deputy soon located what he recognized as a sheep trying to hitchhike on the interstate.
0: I mean, I'm sure this guy's a very fine police officer.
1: Great detective.
0: That's
1: good work,
0: boys. We're here
1: to
0: present the citations for recognizing a sheep, Captain. Come on over.
8: What the hell? There's a giraffe. Oh, no, wait, that's a sheep.
10: You know, it's illegal to hitchhike in Indiana, so Thompson, with his reputation as a top-notch lasso cowboy, put his skills to use and soon apprehended the errant sheep and removed it from the road. It was transported to a local farm where it remained until its owner was identified.
8: Mutton to see here.
0: Good cop, bad cop.
22: It didn't get in trouble for being on the highway. It didn't get a DUI.
8: I mean, we're killing.
1: EWE.
0: So this guy was able to, he had a lasso with him?
10: Apparently.
0: That's pretty cool.
1: I think it's lasso.
10: Lasso.
1: It's not lasso.
0: You lasso the animal with a lasso.
1: No, you lasso the animal. You don't lasso. The lasso is not a part of this.
8: You guys are a bunch of major lassos.
1: It's lasso.
0: Chick sets his on fire. He's a flaming lasso.
8: What crawled up his lasso?
1: What's wrong with you?
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24: All around the country and coast to coast. People always say, what do you like most? I don't want to brag. I don't want to boast. I always tell them I like toast.
0: Very

0: all around the country and coast to coast. People always say, what do you like most? I don't want to brag. I don't want to boast. I always tell them I like toast.
1: Very nice.
2: Yeah, toast! Yeah, toast!
0: I get up in the morning about 6 a.m. Have a little jelly, have a little jam. Take a piece of bread, put it in the slot. Push down the lever and the wires get hot. I get toast.
2: Yeah, toast! Yeah, toast!
0: Now, there's no secret to toasting perfection. There's a dial on the side and you make your selection. Push to the dark or the light, and then, if a pop's too soon, press down again. Make toast.
2: Yeah, toast! Ah, toast!
0: When the first caveman drove in from the dregs, didn't know what would go with the bacon and the eggs. Must have been a genius, got it in his head. Plug the toaster in the wall, buy a bag of bread, make toast.
2: Yeah, toast! Ah, toast!
3: Oui, monsieur, bonjour, coquette. Oh, croissant, vous avez?
2: Maurice Chevalier, Eiffel Tower. Oh, oui, Marie, baguette, bonsoir. French toast! French toast!
0: In Chicago, we're on the Bob and Tom Show.
2: Yeah, toast! Yeah.
0: Toast.
4: Say hello and goodbye to Louie quickly.
5: Hi, Louie.
4: Louie Katz is here with us. Louie, you look like a 20-year-old Woody Allen. But I don't know anything about you except that you are actually from Los Angeles, California, born and raised.
6: Yeah.
4: That's very unusual.
6: Yeah, rare, very rare. But mm-hmm. that's
4: for comedians. I mean, most of them want to move there.
6: But. Yeah, everyone moves there, but I'm actually from there.
4: Okay. Are you married or single? Or?
6: No, I'm single. A lot of my friends are starting to get married, though, uh-huh. which is kind of weird. Okay. Rest of us use condoms, but some of us are starting to get married.
5: Yeah.
6: It's tough for me, though, because I'm like, I'm supposed to be happy for them. They're getting married, but it's just, I'm just not happy at all for them. It just seems kind of pathetic to me. I mean, these are like, they're grown men, but all of a sudden they get married. They have to start asking for permission before they do stuff, you know. Yeah. They're always apologizing for things. It seems like they don't even know what for. Just stuck on repeat. Just sorry. You know? And as soon as they get married, they all get these big old guts on them, you know. I mean, that's not from drinking beer. That's from swallowing pride.
4: A new interpretation? Yeah. We have also a Matt Fulcher on here.
7: Yeah.
4: And Matt, what do you do for fun? What do you
7: skateboard?
4: Do?
7: I like to go in a liquor store, which sounds fun, right?
4: Mm-hmm.
7: And I get like a miniature vodka like this big. And when I'm handing the guy the money, I'll be like, yo, I'm getting messed up tonight. He's got paid about this bitch. Something fun to do. If you want to.
5: Yeah. Oh, yeah.
8: You know, I haven't done that, but I'm doing it tonight.
5: Oh,
8: tonight.
5: Yeah. Uh-huh.
8: Damn,
7: do it tonight.
8: I'm doing it.
7: It's Friday, man.
5: That's right.
7: Friday.
9: Bob and Tom.
10: They're yucky and they look nasty and they stink.
9: Sanitized for your.

0: There we go.
1: They don't say we didn't warn you. There's laughter ahead.
0: You guys want to grab lunch?
2: We can't go anymore.
0: Holy
3: That's
0: cow.
3: A good day's work, everyone.
1: This is Bob and Tom Radio.
4: Welcome back to the Bob and Tom Show.
2: Hello.
4: We are going to meet comedian Christian Finnegan in a matter of moments. He's right over there. Christian, how are you, sir?
5: I'm fine, sir. How are you?
4: Good, good. Before we get to you.
5: I can't wait till you meet me.
4: We have a couple things to get to.
3: It's just unbelievable.
4: Hold on.
6: It's going to be unbelievable.
2: I really like,
5: it's going to be good, guys. I'm not going to lie to you.
4: Are you a big computer guy?
5: I am a bit. I'm forced to be. Because basically, if you're a comedian now, you are also a marketing major as well. And so I've been forced to understand things like WordPress, which is a word I gladly would never have heard of in my life if I could have avoided
6: What's
5: it.
6: What's WordPress? Mm-hmm. I don't know what that means.
5: It's like a easy website builder. Things like that.
3: Okay. So. Like a garlic press? Mm-hmm.
5: Yes, exactly.
3: Very similar.
6: It smashes words together?
5: Yes, you mush words together.
6: All right.
3: I like garlic.
5: Savory.
3: Sort of. Whenever I go to the store, I get a garlic press. I don't know why.
5: You just have a room full of garlic presses?
3: It's like when I go to the hardware store, I buy a box of bits for
4: you
3: your
4: do?
3: Drill driver every
4: that
3: time.
4: That might be an interesting question.
3: Every time.
4: For people, what do you have the most of?
3: Yeah.
2: Time.
6: What?
4: Time.
3: I have God knows I've got that. The time.
4: I don't have any of that.
5: I have a lot of those little claw staple removers.
3: I always used to steal those.
5: And now I've never in my life actually removed staples in my own home. Mm-hmm. Like you just pull it apart, but for some reason I always just think those are going to be useful somehow.
4: I own a lot of scissors. I can never find them, so buy
2: so
4: a lot
2: you continually
4: of them.
2: Buy them.
4: Mm-hmm. Mm. I tend to live paperclip and rubber band free.
3: Really?
6: How can you live paperclip?
2: How can you shoot paperclips at people?
5: It's an Amish thing.
4: Because I hate paperclips.
6: You hate paperclips.
4: I hate them. Yeah.
3: Oh, really?
4: Don't like them.
6: Oh, I've
5: never met anyone who had a violent feeling one way
3: angry.
5: Or another. About
3: Look at that face.
6: How do you send stuff to school with the kids? You got a paperclip
2: Staple
6: money
2: it?
6: To things?
2: Or do you tape it to them?
4: Whatever.
3: What do you
4: like
3: use instead of paperclip?
4: I don't know. I don't have any. I'm going to keep them in my home.
5: It's just wads of gum.
3: Okay, let's say someone came into your home with some paper clips.
4: I take the paper clip off and throw it away.
3: You take it off and throw it away. You can immediately
4: like
3: get
4: them.
3: It out of your
4: See,
3: home.
4: If I'm trying to shuffle through these papers, if there's a paper clip on something, then it catches everything. Sorry, I don't like them.
6: This is new. I didn't.
4: People who work for me know
2: it.
4: If they give me something with paper clips, I heave the paper clip.
2: I had no idea.
3: You know,
2: no
3: it's
2: idea.
3: New. It's new, but it's no. not. It's
2: Would
3: really,
2: you rather it be stapled?
3: It's really the same note.
4: That'd be fine.
3: You like staple. What about dog ears? Where do you...
6: where they rip the paper and
3: rip the paper dog ears. No? Don't care for it?
4: You ever signed a lot of documents and they have those little things sticking out, those flags on
2: them? Oh, the little flags?
3: I love those.
2: Mm-hmm.
4: Those are great.
5: They make you feel important. Like, they don't even have to be pointing to anything, but it's just...
4: No, they make me feel like I'm losing money. whenever I'm signing those, I always feel like I'm... Somehow, any money that I have is being pissed away.
5: So I had my first Wi-Fi flight last week.
3: Yeah, we flew somewhere. Tour this year, and I had.
2: Now, you pull out your computer and
6: how
2: hook
6: much
2: up?
6: Did that cost?
5: Yeah, I mean, I didn't actually sign up for it just because I was sleeping most of the trip. It was like in San Francisco to New York, like red eye kind of thing. But you know, it was like $12.95, which if you're on a cross country flight, I think is worth it.
6: Yeah.
5: You know,
6: sure.
5: 6 hours for sure. I mean, but there goes like the last vestige of I'm going to get something done on this flight. That's always when I was like, oh, I'm going to be flying cross country. I'll do all that then. And of course, I just end up watching SportsCenter 4 times in a row on the TV.
4: Well, the problem I think will be that do you think people will be viewing internet porn?
2: Sure.
3: Well, if there's an internet,
2: if there's an internet
3: watching porn,
5: that's what the blankets are for.
2: You know, they're in their own space. That's my personal space.
6: No,
4: it's a public
6: right
4: space.
6: Sorry.
5: Only if you're
2: right
5: in the
2: where that armrest is. Yeah. That is my personal space. If your eyes kind of drift over and you see me with my pants
3: just
2: down,
6: oh
2: my that's
6: God.
2: Not my fault. You invaded my space,
4: Mrs. Johnson. I really enjoyed hearing about the rest home, but right now I have to get back to
3: rub one out.
4: Big boobs from Bombay.
6: Yeah,
4: there. This will be. Don't worry. We'll have the story in a year or two.
3: Is that your go-to porn title?
2: What,
3: boobs in Bombay?
4: I don't know.
5: Wasn't Dean Martin in that movie?
2: I think he was.
6: Like
2: it. Yeah,
6: it
2: was a buddy.
3: On the way to Bombay to look at the big boobs.
4: Okay. Well, anyway,
2: Bombay.
5: I think we've established at this point. If people can charge you for anything, they're going to find a way.
2: Sure, they are.
3: Hey, I didn't know that the bottled water when you go into a room, a hotel room.
6: They charge you for that.
3: I had no idea.
2: What?
3: I thought it was complimentary.
2: Are you serious?
3: Yeah, I saw it on the
2: trick. They're setting you up.
4: Here's a little story for you.
6: Well, are we going to go back to the
4: years
6: Florida
4: ago,
6: trip?
4: Years ago on this show.
2: Yeah. Oh, I remember this.
4: We went to, we've we take a bunch of people to the Bahamas every year, Christian. But one year we went to Sarasota or Tampa.
2: It was in
6: Sanibel.
2: That's where it was.
6: Fort Myers. There
3: we were scuba diving.
4: In any event, we were there, and we had taken a bunch of people. And at the end of the trip, we were there for a whole week.
3: Yeah,
2: and, yes, way too we long. Were.
6: The general, well, those were the days.
4: The general manager got a call to come down to the front desk.
6: You're mm-hmm. checking out.
4: One of our winners.
2: Staff members.
4: No,
2: it was a staff member.
3: It was a staff member. Mm-hmm. He's right.
2: Yes, I am very correct.
4: No, she bailed them out.
3: She did? I thought it was in her room.
4: No, it was one of the winners.
6: It was a winner.
2: Oh, okay.
4: Yeah, she was the one that figured it out.
3: It wasn't the couple with the baby and the broken arm.
2: No.
4: Okay.
2: No, no.
6: God.
2: Different.
6: Oh, come on.
2: Different time. Wait. Different time.
5: There's anecdotes overlapping anecdotes right now.
2: Keep going. Tom, keep going. Chick's not here.
4: These people had not traveled much. And they had assumed that the refrigerator with all of
6: the mini bar
4: and the little rack of chips and peanuts and
2: it was all part
6: that
2: of the
6: was all part of the deal.
4: They thought it was all free, so they had a more than a $1,000 mini bar bill.
5: I guarantee they thought you guys were going to pay for it.
2: Oh,
5: that's
2: sure
5: what it was.
2: Sure
5: it's not even they thought it was complimentary. Yeah. They just thought,
4: indirectly, we did.
2: Yes,
3: I think we're on a new topic. Is there a sadder question than
6: the tears of a clown?
3: No, is there a sadder question to? Does that baby have a cast on its arm?
2: These are probably 1989
5: prices. He walked into a door.
2: Also, 20 years ago. So you can imagine what they would be today.
4: Emptying out a mini bar.
2: Yeah. Every day.
6: Every day.
2: And having it restocked.
4: And that takes work because they've got four kinds of gin,
5: kinds
4: of vodka, six kinds of bourbon, 12 beers.
2: Oh, yeah.
5: You know, every day they restock the mini bar, it's like, these idiots don't know, do
3: nope,
5: they?
3: They don't know.
5: They don't know. Mm-hmm. It's going to be fun when they check out.
4: This is the best trip ever.
2: Well, the mini bar costs more than the trip.
4: Oh, it did. Absolutely.
2: Oh, yeah. Mm-hmm.
6: That's what I'd like to think people are generally good. I think they know where there's a time and a place. For
2: you are in a little tiny world off Christy, yourself.
4: Do you remember the story? Do you remember the story a few years back about the guy in first class who climbed up on the
6: serving cart
2: and
4: defecated?
6: How could I forget? You bring it up.
4: See, to me, that would be
2: because they wouldn't serve him a drink.
3: You tell that story every Christmas, don't you?
2: You know why they arrested
5: gather
2: him?
5: Gather around, children.
3: Let me tell you a story.
2: Uh huh.
3: Apple
2: time. This one snowy Christmas Eve.
4: There once was a man in first class.
3: Before the baby broke his arm.
4: Who exuded some stuff from his ass.
5: The story
3: of in first class, such a clatter.
6: It was more of an odor.
4: This guy dropped a deuce on the
5: and then ran the through the cart. Train, smearing it on all the seats.
4: So if you can do that, what do you think it'll happen with the internet? You're going to get some bad passengers.
5: It'd be like that scene where Jodie Foster is walking through the prison in Silence of the Lambs.
2: Yes.
3: Oh, yeah.
6: Yeah, okay.
0: I'd like to apologize for Leonard. He gets a little carried away, Clarice.
2: Apologize.
4: But that was a three-pointer.
2: For the serving cart.
3: That was a nice shot, Leonard.
4: You've got to hand it to him.
3: Well done, Leonard.
5: He could have gone pro.
2: Oh, my God.
4: In the studio, we have comedian Christian Finnegan.
3: That's me.
2: Max.
4: Christian, that is your real name?
5: It's my first name is actually Fletcher. My full name is Fletcher Christian Finnegan.
3: Wow.
2: Really?
3: That is a cool name.
4: Fletcher are Finnegan. You are you related to
5: Fletcher Christian? No, my parents never even saw Mutiny and the Bounty.
0: Mr. Christian.
5: Yeah, it's just complete coincidence. My grandfather was named Fletcher. My older brother was named after my dad's father. I was named after my mom's father, but they wanted to name me Christian.
4: So,
5: my parents aren't educated. They're just abusive.
4: Because Fletcher lucky. Christian, that's a whole...
5: Yes. Fletcher Christian was the first mate of the mutiny, or the bounty, rather.
3: The bounty.
5: And they mutinied.
3: If it was the mutiny, the title, mutiny bounty on the mutiny.
4: There's still a whole... all his relatives...
3: It would be mutiny.
4: All his relatives live in that small island. And
5: Cook Islands.
4: Huge controversy about
2: them.
3: Don't they make champagne there?
5: Apparently.
6: Cook Islands? Gibson's?
4: That's it's a two. I'm
5: going to be always a dashing right figure in cinema. I think Mel Gibson, Clark Gable, and Marlon Brando played Fletcher Christian, if I'm not mistaken.
2: That's right.
5: Unless Wikipedia is lying to me. And Dustin Diamond, apparently. I had no idea.
4: You mean Wikipedia got it wrong?
5: Yeah, God forbid.
7: Dustin Diamond from
6: Screech. Yeah. Saved by the Bell.
7: The Wavre includes Saved by the Bell. Yeah, he was here. Don't get me started.
3: Uh-huh. Yeah.
4: Okay. Christian Finnegan's new project is titled En Francais.
5: Au contraire. Is the,
4: I mean, it's titled in French, you see. That's never mind.
5: It's very, I will say, you know, I took my wife to France last year, and not one person in Paris went,
2: They should.
5: I found that very disappointing. That's the way they do it at Epcot Center, first of all. My feeling is, if I go to your stupid country and I pay you good American dollars, you have to act foreign-y. I want you riding a bicycle with like a baguette sticking out of the back and a monkey on your shoulder. Is that Italy? I don't know.
3: Old Europe.
4: So what else is new? You're married?
5: I am married.
4: How's that going?
5: I knew the minute I met my wife, I looked at her and I said, that is the woman I'm going to spend the next 4 to 7 years with. Sincerely believe that's true.
4: How long have you been rocking out with her now?
5: It'll be 3 years in August.
2: Oh, okay.
5: Which,
4: tick, tick, tick, tick,
5: yeah,
4: tick, tick, tick.
5: Yeah, yeah. But she's a lovely woman. I try to do right by her, not simply because I love her. I'm also a teensy bit afraid of her. I'm probably the only one here who has a father-in-law in jail for attempted murder. I'm going to guess. I'm going to go out on a limb.
2: So far, yes.
6: Yeah.
5: Yes.
6: Uh-huh.
3: Yeah.
5: Uh-huh. Yeah. My father-in-law currently
2: serving
5: 15 to 20 years for attempted murder at the state penitentiary in Huntsville, Texas.
4: Who did he attempt to murder?
2: Huntsville, Texas?
5: Yeah, that's Texas. Harvard of murder.
3: I don't think we're allowed to ask that, are we?
4: Oh, never mind.
5: Oh, no, you are. It's Texas, so it's his third wife. I mean, that's in Texas, they call that Wednesday.
2: Wow.
5: Yeah, no, first of all, do you have any idea how impossible that makes it for me to complain about my family to my wife ever?
2: No kidding.
5: Our first date, my wife's like, listen, you should probably know my father's in jail for attempted murder. I said, well, you should probably know my mom once left me at soccer practice for like 2 hours.
2: What a horrible mom. Mm-hmm.
5: Yeah, but what? he should try. So yeah, my father-in-law tried to murder his spouse, and do not for one minute think that my spouse does not like to remind me of that fact. Every once in a while, she will imply that maybe the apple didn't fall too far from the murder tree. Last week I came home, she's like, I have the Sex and the City movie DVR, and I'm like, I don't want to see that. And she's like, you sure about that?
3: Well, now I have to ask, how did he attempt murder?
5: He stabbed her.
3: Ah,
5: remember, yeah.
3: Well, there you go.
5: They're delightful.
3: That's timeless.
5: But yeah,
3: he's kicking it old school.
5: Oh yeah, he's yeah, listen, he likes it up close and personal. None of this.
3: None of this gun from 100 meters or whatever. No,
5: I've actually met him. He was not able to attend our wedding. Shocker. So prior,
3: didn't
5: to...
3: they have him up on a video screen? Or something?
5: No.
3: iChat,
6: like they do on Oprah.
3: Skype it up.
4: Sorry.
5: It was so prior to the wedding, I went down to Texas to introduce myself and to ask for his blessing.
4: as if he's going to do anything. It's more the gesture than anything.
7: Did it go something like, so your name's Christian Finnegan. You're a comedian. Are you of the Jewish faith?
5: Oh, you have no idea how many times. Oh, you're Christian? I'm Hindu.
7: Now, most of your comedians are of the Jewish faith.
5: Yeah.
7: If I understand the way this works.
3: Most of your comedians are Jewish.
2: So did you get to, were you limited to the amount of time you could spend with them? 15 minutes?
5: Well, the first time we had to be behind glass.
4: With the telephone?
5: Because I was not a blood relative. I was not a relative at the time. Now that I'm married.
3: You don't have to say relative. It's blood.
4: You ain't blood.
5: Now that you're, not blood. I wasn't kin. I wasn't kinfolk.
2: But now you are.
5: Yes, now we get to go out into the yard, man.
3: Well, now, wait a minute, Bob. Nice. No, he still ain't blood.
2: Well, his offspring.
5: But the thing, I've been down there 3 times. We're actually kind of friends now, which is weird.
2: Really?
5: You know, you wouldn't think we'd have anything in common. You know, he's a convicted felon, and I'm female lady parts. But I think the thing is, you have to remember, this man is not a murderer. He is an attempted murderer.
2: Uh-huh.
5: And I can relate to that because I'm also a bit of an underachiever.
2: Really?
4: Yeah.
3: Nice. You still get the feeling that you wanted to like make a good impression?
5: Oh, absolutely. I mean, he's still my wife's father.
3: Yeah,
5: you know
3: he's
5: what
3: in
5: mean?
3: Prison.
2: I have a question. He's going to get out, right?
5: I have a question. Yeah. We'll see. I can tell these jokes until 2018 and then never again.
4: There are two sides to every story.
2: Mm-hmm. Yeah.
5: There's really not another side.
3: There's more than one guy out there who heard that story and goes, I understand that.
4: Uh-huh. Yeah, is it worth exploring? I'm guessing it isn't worth exploring the motive.
5: Well, I mean, the motive, I believe, was Jack Daniels, if I'm not mistaken. Mm-hmm. I think that was a large part of the motive. He is a bit of a scoundrel. This was not his first run-in with the authorities.
4: Scoundrel's a nice way of saying it.
5: Yeah. Scallywag.
3: Scallywag.
5: Yeah. Rapscallion. Jackanapes. I have no idea this day why my wife married me in the first place. I was always told that women looked for men who vaguely reminded them of their fathers, which can't be true.
2: No, it can't be.
5: That dude is a violent felon. The closest I ever came to a life of crime was sophomore year of high school when I played Danny Zuko in the musical Grease. That's right, you heard me. Lead role
2: Look
5: as
2: out.
5: A sophomore.
2: Clean liver.
4: I'm guessing, do you ever, maybe while sitting in some New York bistro with a martini, pull out the little stabber thing and go, I'm going to get you with my toothpick.
5: And my wife's like, oh, that's so sweet.
3: A little stabber thing.
5: No, my wife will definitely... You know,
4: the little mini sword they give you.
6: I know. Oh, yeah.
3: Mini sword would have been a better way to go.
6: The olive holder.
4: The olive stabber olive gizmo. Holder.
2: Olive stabber.
3: Yeah. Oh, is there anything better?
4: Do you have any kind of personal thing about knives then between you and your wife?
5: Well, we did switch to plastic silverware years ago, which is a good
6: And no
5: policy.
6: One gave you knives as a wedding present.
5: No.
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8: Hey! First we gave you Real Girls on Video going...
9: Woo!
8: And the follow-up, Real Girls on Video going...
9: Woohoo!
8: And the bonus follow-up, Real Girls on Video going...
9: Woo! Party!
8: You would think that would be enough, huh? Nuh-uh. We're going one step further for the ultimate follow-up video. We've got real girls who got real drunk and woke up with real bad hangovers and God only knows what else. Here's a sample. Okay.
10: Hey, be quiet.
8: Yeah. Oh, yeah.
10: It's about 6 in the morning, and we're just outside of our victim's door, right here in some skanky dormitory on campus. Let's go in.
8: Well, hey, what have we got here? If it isn't one of our real girls on video from last night. Good morning, sunshine.
11: Ugh. Hey, what the... Oh, no. What are you guys doing here? Hey, I signed the waiver.
8: No biggie, darling. We're just here to film for our follow-up video, Real Girls on Video, who got real drunk and woke up with real bad hangovers, and only God knows what else. Hey, how you feeling?
11: Oh, awful. I think I'm still drunk.
8: Hey, I'm not surprised. Harry Buffalo draft beer and a few shooters. What were you thinking?
11: Oh, God.
8: Hey, will you looky there? If it ain't one of our Real Girls on Video t-shirts. On the floor. Oh, yeah. Hey, that garbage got a real workout last night. Darling, I hate to make this any worse for you, but I can't help but notice that there's someone else in your bed.
11: Yeah, that's my new steady boyfriend.
8: Yeah, right. He looks like one of last night's obnoxious drunk guys going...
11: Wrong. He's sensitive, sincere, and he loves me.
8: Yeah, right. Hey, mind if I try something?
11: What?
8: Hey, pal, wake up.
12: Oh, it's the camera dudes from last night. How's it hanging?
8: Hey, pretty good. Let me ask you something. You know that girl lying next to you? What's her name?
12: Tina?
11: Tina?
12: Sarah?
11: Sarah!
8: Not even close. Hey, darling, you think this could all get any worse for you?
11: Well, actually... I think I'm going to be sick.
8: Oh, yeah. That reminds me. When you weren't a real girls on video who got real drunk and woke up in real bad hangovers and God only knows what else, you get the bonus tape. Real girls spewing real hurls on video.
3: Yeah.
8: Hey, what am I smelling there? Peppermint schnapps?
3: Oh, yeah.
8: Get the whole series. Real girls on video going.
9: Woo!
8: Real girls on video going.
9: Woo! Party!
8: And now, the ultimate follow-up. Real girls on video who got real drunk and woke up with real bad hangovers and God only knows what else.
12: Oh, that's me, dude.
8: I've got the bonus tape. Real girls spewing real hurls on video. Order now and see just what really happens when you get drunk on your parents' money and sign a waiver.
13: Yeah.
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3: There's Jess Hooker.
15: Hello.
3: There's Ace Cosby.
16: Daddy.
3: Willie Griswold's over there.
17: Good morning.
3: Smiling like a lunatic.
17: I watched Jess walk very carefully, trying not to spill, and then spill.
3: And then spill, yeah, with so much. She's using a cup without a handle on it. She loves that thing. I'm Chick McGee, and here's Tom Griswold.
16: Thank you very much.
3: Hello, Tom.
16: Don't worry about spilling, Jess. Yesterday, in an episode of complete idiocy, I turned on the Keurig machine.
15: Yes.
16: I forgot to put a cup there to catch the...
3: Well, but that's not how it started now. Let Josh tell the story.
18: Did you know how it started immediately? Because you didn't act like you did. It was a lot of mystery.
16: Well, because...
18: Well, this isn't water, this is tea. How did
16: I got here pretty early. It was about 3:45.
15: Sure.
3: Okay.
16: And...
3: we all know you work hard.
16: I decided... No, this is part of the story.
3: Oh, did it.
19: I think he's about to say, everything I do for you.
3: That's
19: like Tony
3: right. This is a thanks I get you, punk.
16: And I decided I would have a cup of tea.
15: Okay.
16: And we have those pots or pods, whatever they are. They go in the Keurig thing.
3: No, it's pots. You're right.
16: So I
3: Keurig pot.
19: Mm-hmm. Let's go to the store. Ask.
16: So
19: for the
16: I
19: pots.
16: filled the tank with water, which takes like 30 minutes.
15: Right.
16: Yes. And then
3: takes like a half hour.
16: Am I right, Josh?
19: 30
16: minutes.
19: Yeah, no
16: anyway,
19: one's going to save you here.
16: I put the Keurig cup in, started it. But failed to put a cup underneath it to catch the brew.
3: Apparently.
15: Failed. No. Yeah.
16: But as part of my my routine when I get here, yeah. Then I got started doing some stuff and did some research. I forgot that I was making tea.
15: Sure.
16: And then 2 hours later...
15: There's water everywhere.
16: I decided, I'm going to have that cup of tea that I made. And I went into the green room and...
19: Pool of tea.
16: The file cabinet that it's sitting on was
6: like, where's all this water come from?
16: Covered in tea, and the floor was all wet. And
3: yeah. However, my favorite part of the story.
16: Well, I thought
3: in the reenacting of the story, he spills tea again.
16: Yeah.
3: It's amazing.
18: Well, this is what must have happened.
16: And there was a cup there. And I said, there was a cup there, and I said, what probably happened was when the fluid started. I mean, I couldn't be stupid enough to not put a cup there.
3: Uh-huh.
16: So maybe when the fluid started, it knocked the cup over.
18: Which right. Doesn't happen.
19: No.
16: So that there was a cup, you know, like this, and that cup was half full of water. So thus diluting the tea.
3: You know, among the many, just your personality, one of my most favorite things about you is that you have no idea that everyone in your life is on to you. And you still think, well, if I tell them this, they'll have no idea what's going on.
16: Obviously, I did something
3: wrong. They don't know me. They have one.
18: It's an odd combination of amusing and insulting.
3: Yeah.
16: This is why, well, like, if I'm cooking, I will always put an alarm on my phone.
15: Oh, yeah.
16: Because, I mean, I forgot that I made a cup of tea 2 hours earlier.
19: Have you ever been cooking and you set the alarm, and then when the alarm goes off, you are in a store, you have left the house?
16: I don't think I've ever done anything stupid.
18: That would be such a bummer.
16: I will tell you this. I did one time. Your older brother Sam, when he was a little boy.
3: Oh, Sam! He's handsome.
18: Renaissance man.
3: What a great kid!
19: He's bald.
18: Jack of all trades.
16: I had him in the car seat.
19: Loser.
16: Pulled into my house. Forgot I had him. I was inside doing some chores. Oh, where's Sam?
3: And Sam, of course, is in the car going, Got some time to myself. Man, the sooner he gets back here, the worse it'll be. So.
16: It was just a little bit of time. But you know, these things happen.
18: Oh, I bet every parent has.
6: Can you set one up on top of the car one time, too?
3: No, he came in here and he left Sam in the car with the car running. And he was in here with a meeting. And you were in here for, I want to say, quite a long time.
16: No.
19: Remember when you lost me at the bike track?
20: Yes.
18: And then
3: we were, lost your kid at a bike trail.
16: No, no, it's a great trail. Mountain biking trail.
6: Yeah. Uh-huh.
17: And then the next week I really wanted a cell phone at the time, but I was too young to get one. And then because I got lost for like 3 hours, I like came out of the woods crying and I was like, Dad. And he was like, well, I guess you're getting that cell phone.
20: You know, obviously can't keep up.
6: So you were basically hiding just so you could get your cell phone.
20: Can't keep up. I was 9.
16: I was probably 60.
20: You don't even know how old you are, man. You are just a delusional buffoon.
16: So sorry.
6: Funny.
16: Okay, well, we have... Oh, I guess we have
3: hey,
16: this.
3: I'll get that. Hello, Bob and Tom Show.
21: Hey, fellas.
20: That's Lloyd.
21: Have enjoyed your hot tea program.
16: Oh, you're welcome.
21: I don't know who makes that much of a mess, Tom, when it comes to making tea. I'm not sure what's wrong with your coffee maker, but it sounds to me like it may have Lou Keurig's disease. I don't know if I mentioned, but last weekend, Big D and I went to that boat and travel show.
16: Oh, nice.
21: The fairgrounds we won tickets to on the radio.
16: I love the boat show.
3: Congratulations.
21: Oh, we got to see it all. Boats, campers, and Mike Lindell impersonator. They had some guy that could stand on their head, shoot bullseyes with the bow and arrow, and use nothing but her feet.
18: How about that?
21: Yeah. Well, Big D couldn't believe she didn't take the time to get her toes done.
16: That's hideous, isn't it?
21: Yeah, but then again, you never know now with gun laws. I guess putting polish on your trotters may work like a bump stock when you think about it.
18: I don't think so.
20: Wow. What?
6: Wow.
21: But we got a picture made with her. We got to sample my pillow, got to sample my slippers, but I made sure I kept my money. It was almost 5 and getting dark, so we didn't stay to see Sean Morey. But that boat sure had it all.
3: I don't blame you on that one. I don't blame you at all.
21: They had people selling duck calls. I don't know if you've seen duck calls, Kylie. Looks like a kazoo. Boy, I kicked a shine with that old boy. Started calling ducks in from outside. Wow. I didn't tell Big D, but when she went to the restroom, I bought a duck call for myself.
16: Oh, yeah.
21: Well, I don't intend on duck hunting. I just want to see if they'll work on lot lizards. If they had one old boy there selling deer urine by the court. You know, we paid for fox urine before just to sprinkle around the garden and keep the rabbits away from the tomato plants.
16: Mm-hmm.
21: But I asked this old boy what the deer urine was for. He said when deer go in the rut, they're attracted to the smell of doe urine.
16: Oh.
21: I said, you had any luck with it? He said, well, he hadn't bagged any deer yet, but he can't keep R. Kelly away from his house.
3: Silly. Oh, yeah.
21: I don't get it, but I'm glad you enjoyed it. Now we've got 2 pints of deer urine and 4 of Sean Morey tickets we're looking to re-give. Boy, I'm not sure who decided to give that grizzly bear all that cocaine. I'm just glad they recorded it, don't you?
18: Yeah.
16: Thanks.
18: Important work.
21: Big D asked if I was going to see the movie Cocaine Bear. I said, hell no. Tickets are over $8 and a bucket of popcorn almost the same. I reckon I just played dead.
18: Cocaine Bear.
6: Cocaine.
16: By the way, are there going to be a million incredibly stupid offshoots to this? We already had, what, meth alligator?
6: Meth gator,
18: one
6: yeah.
18: can hope, yeah.
16: What do you mean one can hope?
18: Oh, no, you don't like stuff like this?
6: What Love other it. Movies would you make?
16: Not that one. As Chick often says, I fall into the same. This is a Chick McGee observation. Huh? You'll be watching a movie and you'll see something. You'll go, wow. What a beautiful day, and all these people wasting their time making this cinematic turd.
18: Come on, they were working hard. They didn't know it wasn't going to work out.
3: That's right. Cinematic turd. I said movie.
18: I can't wait for bath salts, baboon.
16: Yeah.
17: Crocodile.
16: Yeah, when you're on your deathbed going, well, God, I wanted a little more time. I was hoping to stay alive long enough to see bath salts, baboon.
6: With, LSD
16: with
6: lizards,
16: Babette yeah. Snatch, starring...
18: Babette Snatch is a better actress than you give her credit for.
3: They tried to get her to change her name, but she said no.
6: No.
3: That's my name.
16: Oh, okay. Right now, there's something going on. You might have checked it out, depending on the cloud cover or your interest in the sky. If you look west at night, there's those two planets.
6: Yeah, Jupiter and Venus.
16: Looks like they're real close.
0: Yeah, it does.
16: So cool.
0: Real well, I'm close,
16: sure
0: if, Tom.
16: I'm sure, Chick, it's
3: yeah,
16: probably
3: insult
16: on,
3: me now.
16: It's
3: okay.
16: Probably on TV.
3: I bet I could see him better on television than you can.
16: We have a letter.
3: Looking stupid up at the sky.
18: Okay, we have so. A letter, Maria.
16: Do you have that app?
6: What app?
19: What app?
16: The app, the one where you hold it up and it shows you what, it shows you the names of all the constellations.
18: Oh, no, oh. Do you do?
16: It's great.
18: Cool.
16: There's some easy ones, like you pointed at the moon and it goes moon. But, you know, the planets look like stars and got this nice letter.
18: Well, actually, Kevin has written in and said that stars twinkle, planets shine
6: bright. Ah, there you go.
16: Very nice. Huh. We've got Clint.
3: Yeah.
6: Uh-huh. Do not do that again.
18: He stuck his tongue out at
6: you
18: us.
6: You need to be on the VIP right now.
15: Oh, Clint.
3: I missed it. What's his name, Tom?
16: Clint.
0: Oh, whoa. Dad, you got to relax.
16: Sorry.
3: Dad, you got to relax.
16: Clint from West Virginia. He writes, good morning. Good morning, troglodytes and the beautiful Christy Lee.
18: Oh.
16: I'm sure if you knew you were here, Jesse would have.
15: It's fine.
16: He goes,
3: he used the term troglodyte.
16: I was watching your Christmas show on YouTube the other day, the one where you were exchanging gifts. My sister stopped by to visit. We get to the part where Josh holds up the massager he got from Christy and says, if you think I'm not going to pound my ass with this later, you're wrong.
18: I'm often reminded of things I've said. I apologize
19: you say
18: for everything I am.
19: Really dumb stuff to say.
3: Yeah, horrible stuff.
16: I told her Josh has a new show on his OnlyFans channel called Things I Will Pound My Ass With. Thank you, Clint. Also, I'm sorry. Back to Venus and Jupiter in the sky. Look west. Warning, Tom's head may explode. I was on TikTok last night. I saw no fewer than four people doing live videos in California convinced there was a UFO in the sky. It was, of course, Jupiter and Venus. Thank you, Sarah from
6: Kentucky.
16: Now,
6: they've been lined up for quite some time now, but they're getting closer and closer and closer together.
16: Well, the cool thing is it looks like they're super close, but they're millions of miles apart.
6: Of course they are.
18: But it's pretty wild.
16: Yeah, it's cool. It's fun. And we got some new folks up in outer space.
6: Yeah, we do. Four new astronauts going to the Indianapolis.
16: How can you not think that's cool?
6: International Space Station.
3: You're just like a baby coming out of a cave. Unbelievable.
18: Are you finding it contagious at all? I'm getting excited.
15: Yeah,
3: I like it.
16: Next moonshot, I'm going down there.
3: Find it irritating.
6: They're supposed to dock at 1:17 a.m. this morning, or Friday morning. So.
16: Okay. Oh, we've had a whole bunch of letters about. Let me dig one up. You do some sports. I'll.
3: I don't have it. I'm waiting for the world. Why don't you do the world record this morning?
15: Where is it?
3: I don't know where it is.
16: We've had a bunch of letters about lunar time.
6: Yes, lunar time.
3: Really? I'm supposed to Google David Rush, Flaming Swords. Is that what you want me to do?
15: Yes.
16: I got the story right here. Sorry.
3: There, see.
16: David Rush has broken the Guinness World Record for the most fire...
3: Wait a minute. Stupid World Record.
16: David Rush has broken...
3: Special correspondent Tom Griswold. Tom, go right ahead.
6: Give him a dose of his own.
7: Bob and Tom.
22: Five.
23: Four, three, two, one.
7: They put the F in professional.
16: Hey, this is Tom. 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
26: Ladies and gentlemen, Bob and Tom.
16: You put in a sprayer?
15: I do, and I label it, and I leave it in the refrigerator.
16: In the refrigerator?
15: Yeah.
16: Why?
15: I don't feel like it stays fresh that way. I don't know if that's true at all.
18: Hey, what is it? We all have those. Did any of you have parents that kept their cigarettes in the freezer?
15: 100%.
18: Because they thought it would keep them fresher?
15: Really? I had an uncle that did that, yeah.
18: Yeah. There'd be like a couple cartons of Vantage in the freezer.
15: Or Skull. Yeah. Skull was always in the freezer, yeah.
16: Wow.
15: Yeah. Well,
16: vodka, sure, but...
15: No, it was next to the vodka.
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0: fantastic. Whoa. Whoa. Whoa. Here come the mummies.
1: Joining us in the studio, comedian Ed Yeager.
2: Hi, guys.
3: Hi, Ed.
1: How are you?
2: Good.
3: Good to see you again.
2: I'm glad football season's almost here. I love football.
3: I do, too.
2: I was sitting. I was in a hotel room, and I was watching a football game, and I opened the drawer. I pull out the Bible. I turned to John 3:16, and it actually says, "Sitteth thee in the end zone with a large sign."
4: Are the stars out tonight? I don't care if it's cloudy or bright, because I'm blind.
5: 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All Bob and Tom, 24/7. 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
6: You have the 900 numbers here?
7: Oh, yeah.
3: Oh, yes.
6: The porno lines, the talking dirty to people lines?
3: I think they, you probably can get them here, yeah.
6: See, I don't understand. Have you ever called one just as a lark?
1: Never.
6: Never?
3: No. Can't say I have.
6: The ad, the one that I can't believe people call it. They say, make friends, make dates, or just get crazy. Now, how would that work? Hi, this is Bob. I want to make friends. Well, this is Sally. I want to make dates. This is Dirk. Where do you people live? Where do you people live? I have snakes coming out of my head. What's your address?
1: It's $2 well spent.
6: I think when Alexander Graham Bell invented the phone, he had any idea it was going to phone sex. I don't think so. But, you know, I always ask. This is amazing to me. I always ask in the clubs, does anybody remember what the first words ever spoken on the phone were?
3: I believe it was, Watson, come here. There's a fire.
6: Watson, come here. I need you. There is... Okay. Always somebody who says hello. They guess hello. Now how would that work? Mm-hmm. What do you invent the phone, plug it in, and it rang?
3: Hello,
6: hello. There go the Japanese zooming right ahead of us. Of course, you know the first words ever spoken on the radio by Marconi, don't you?
1: No.
6: Hey, how you doing? Good morning. 8:29. That's 29 minutes after 8 o'clock. Got a double shot of Puccini coming up in just a second.
7: Puccini.
6: And a Verde album package to give away. Fifth caller. Let's take the first caller. Who is it? Alexander Graham Bell. That's right. Yes. He invented the phone. Second caller. Who is it? Alexander Graham Bell. He has the first one, gave us the second. All right.
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1: Hey, what's back? 24/7. Last time you were here, you were saying 18 wheels on a big rig, and you did the binary version?
2: Yes.
1: Some guy has faxed me, "Dear Bob and Tom, here is the octal version of 18
11: octal
1: wheels on a big rig."
7: What's octal
11: based
7: mean?
11: On eights or something?
1: Haywood has too much trouble with the binary version. So I guess, is octal base eight?
7: Must be.
1: I don't know.
7: I'm not.
3: What is it?
2: It has to do with your eyes, I think. Optal. No, that's.
7: It's optal, not octal.
1: So I don't.
2: How does it work?
1: Well, it would be one. It would be one. Well, you could sing it later. I've got the octal numbers here right for you. It makes no sense at all.
3: We want you to memorize it before the day is over.
1: No, I've marked it with the pen.
3: All right.
1: Someone fax me back, sir, and explain what on earth this means. Okay. You got a new song?
2: I do.
1: Okay.
2: I hope. Here we go. I got 26 reasons why.

0: McCarthy and Chick McGee. I got 26 reasons why. I got 26 reasons why. I got 26 reasons why I'm not a white supremacist.
1: I'm not a white supremacist.
2: That's it?
0: That's it.
3: That's a great song. That is a great song. You see, all those people are idiots. Is that what
4: so that
3: saying?
4: Would have been 27.
0: Those are my reasons why I'm not a white supremacist.
3: Because those are white people that are morons. Right. Is that what you're saying?
4: That was 27 with Chick, though.
0: I got 27 reasons why, including... No, I got 28 reasons why, including Chick McGee twice.
4: Mm-hmm. Wow.
5: I guess I...
4: It's news to me, Chick.
0: There you go.
3: I think I recognize all those but one.
4: Who? Who did you not recognize?
3: Can I see your list?
6: Tony Little.
0: Tony, he's the...
6: He's the
0: exercise,
6: exercise guy with the blonde hair.
1: You gotta do this! You gotta get on the buster! Get on this! Get moving! Yeah. Get moving! Yeah. Get
4: he's
1: on
4: the guy who has the, what is it called? The...
6: ab buster?
4: Yeah.
0: The abnormal, I think.
4: Abicizer or something like that. Yeah.
3: He's the guy I didn't recognize.
6: Yeah, I kind of thought you would.
3: Tony Little. Sorry.
6: We don't watch much
3: cable TV exercise shows.
5: He started out on the Levy's program, whatever his name is.
4: Oh, he did?
5: Amazing Discovery.
3: Oh, Amazing Discovery's also then. Then he must be selling a fine
6: he is
3: product.
6: Legit.
4: You betcha.
3: Yeah, that's fine stuff. Do you want to try 18 Wheels with the Octal thing?
0: I could try another song.
3: Okay, you got one, a new one?
0: Yeah, another new one.
3: Whoa.
0: Could be. I don't know about this one.
5: Okay.
4: All right.

My dog is smelly. He can't catch a frisbee. He don't know when to stay or sit. But there's one thing I'll say that you can't take away. That dog is fluffy. He digs in the garden, jumps up on my

0: take away. That dog is Fluffy. You might say Fluffy ain't no big deal in a world of Rin Tin Tins. But it turns out being Fluffy is the only thing there is of him.
1: Whoops.
0: Him. He does something else. Oh, I know. He sheds in the winter. He sheds in the summer. He bites the guy from UPS. But there's one thing I'll say that you can't take away. That dog is Fluffy. Yes, there's one thing I'll say that you can't take away. That doggy is Fluffy.
1: Yeah!
2: What's the name of your dog?
0: Ted.
1: Oh. Rex.
3: Did you bring Ted this time?
0: No, Ted stayed home.
2: Ted.
4: That's a good
5: Does
4: pick
5: Ted
4: there,
5: usually
4: Haywood?
5: Travel with
3: oh,
5: you?
3: Oh, yeah. Ted travels often.
0: He did for a while.
5: And he got a little tired of the road, yes. Did he?
0: He bit somebody here. Some That's guy right. coming in for a prize.
5: Yeah.
1: Oh,
5: is that right?
1: Yeah. Yeah. I've never been so excited. I went.
0: You know.
3: Then he tried to sue
0: me. I was asked by Jim Campbell.
3: Then he tried to sue me.
0: To put the dog out there.
3: Well, that's very nice.
0: You know, for those frequent callers.
5: Mm-hmm.
3: What's that song called?
0: Fluffy.
3: Fluffy. Fluffy. Ah. Okay. My
5: very
3: dog.
5: Nice.
3: Very, very nice song.
2: Very
3: nice.
2: Intricate guitar work.
4: I was
2: for you.
4: Thank
2: you,
4: dear. Good pick in there.
2: Yeah.
5: A little different for you than the typical Haywood strum.
3: I'm glad we had Dean tune that thing. It was even more delightful with sort of a semblance of sound like was played in American instead of that Japanese tuning you like to do.
0: Okay, I got one other song.
5: Oh, okay.
3: Is this new too?
0: Yes.
3: Oh my God!
0: Wow.
3: I may have to get that $10 out.
0: Okay, here we go. I think I remember this. I am particularly offended by other people's bad habits that are not the same as my own at the present time. The way they always do that stuff, this and that and other things that I can't quite make out from where I'm standing. There should be legislation about participation in things I don't have the time or money or energy to do anymore. But if you've got something to say about stuff I do every day, who died and made you king? Tom!
3: Wow. What's that one called?
2: Tom's song.
5: I think it's called You Bastard.
3: No, that's very nice. I noticed you kind of fell out there in the guitar about three quarters of the way through it.
0: You still owe me $10 now.
3: Oh, okay.
0: I don't care how much
5: you
0: fudge.
5: Better cough up.
4: I think it's called King of the Bastards, maybe.
5: I think it is. Okay.
3: That's
1: Trailer
3: nice.
1: For Sailor
2: in. I love that song.
1: That's
5: King of the Bastards.
3: Hey, who's going to stick around? We got comedian Spanky waiting in the wings.
1: He's living up in Monkey.
3: Also
1: living
3: some...
1: up in Monkey. He lived in up in Monkey.
4: It's Blind Haywood Banks.
1: Chicken living up a monkey. Chicken living up a monkey. Chicken living up a monkey.
6: Living up a monkey.
1: Living up a monkey.
3: Is that Blind Haywood? The blues man?
0: Just blind in one eye.
5: Oh. Oh, of course.
3: Do you just wear the, like, a one dart glass? Or yes. How does that work?
5: Hold on. Morning, Bob and Tom Show. Yeah.
7: It's about time you got some good music on there.
1: Lifting up a monkey. Lifting up a monkey.
5: Who is this?
7: I love that lifting up a monkey song.
5: Who is this?
7: Blind Pumpkin Hole in the Brain.
3: Blind Pumpkin.
4: Blind Pumpkin Hole in the
3: How
4: Brain.
3: How are you, Blind?
7: How y'all doing?
5: Fine.
7: I sure like that lifting up the monkey song.
0: Chicken lifting up a monkey.
4: Chicken lifting up a monkey.
7: Chicken lifting up a monkey.
3: It's a chicken lifting up a. What is it?
0: Chicken lifting up a monkey.
3: Oh, chick is lifting up a monkey. With your one-eyed blind dialect, I couldn't understand what you were saying. I'm sorry.
6: With your one-eyed blind dialect, I could not understand what you were saying.
4: You know, Blind Pumpkin Hole in the Brain has actually got a song of his own.
5: He does.
3: Blind Pumpkin.
7: I used to play the blues. Well,
3: Blind Pumpkin, do you need a guitar?
7: I can do it a cappella.
5: All right.
3: Okay.
0: A cappella, that means without good windows.
3: I'm sorry.
5: What?
3: Could you sing it again? I'm sorry. Someone was talking.
7: Oh, let me enunciate that for you.
5: All right.
7: I got stoned in my pathway. My roots seem nugget lane.
3: I've got stones in my pantry.
5: I think
3: and
5: he
3: my,
5: said he got stoned in his pantry.
3: Oh, I thought he said, I got stones in my pants and my road seems like a train. Could you try it again there, Blind Pumpkin?
7: I got stones in my pathway, and my road seems dark as night.
5: Oh, he's got stones in his pathway.
4: And my day seems dark as night. My road seems dark as night.
7: I want to hear the chicken play with a monkey.
1: Chicken living up a monkey.
6: Chicken living up a monkey.
3: Hey, Blind Pumpkin, dude. Do you get a lot of gigs during Halloween with a name like Blind Pumpkin?
7: Oh, that's the only time I get the gig.
5: Oh, do you?
3: Well, do you have a Halloween song you can do for?
7: Me?
5: Mm-hmm.
7: All right, I got one.
5: All right, let's hear it.
7: I got stoned in my past. My roots seem dark.
3: I think he said, I've got stones in my
5: pumpkin. Yeah.
3: And I'm ringing doorbells home or something. Something about Halloween. Could you do it one more time for me, Blind Pumpkin? I'm just trying to pick it up.
7: I don't want no candy apples. Give me some candy cane.
5: I see.
3: I got stones in my pantry. Don't want no candy canes, I think it was.
7: You got any songs about waking up in the morning and having the blues?
5: That's what they're all about,
0: having
5: isn't
0: a bruise?
5: No, having the blues.
3: You woke up with the blues again, Blind Pumpkin?
7: Again. It happened every day.
5: I would think if you're blind, you'd wake up with the blacks.
7: Wow. I that line with a 10-foot.
5: Okay, fine. All right.
7: You got any songs about trains?
1: I got trains in my pantry.
7: Are you catching on that song?
1: Well, and my pantry is dark and wide.
4: Dark and wide, yeah.
7: Copyright office.
5: Okay. Thanks, Blind Pumpkin.
3: Wow.
4: Pumpkin hole in the head.
5: Wow.
4: Hole in the brain.
5: Hole in the brain. We
3: if
5: have to
3: if
5: take
3: it. Wait a minute. This is why I just want to review, make sure I heard this right. If you're blind and blah, blah, blah. Here we go. That's funny for about five different reasons. This is the Bob and Tom Show.
5: Hello.
3: Coming to you nationwide. Hello. How's that sound? Good?
5: Mm-hmm.
0: Can't tell. Does it sound good?
5: Sounds fine.
0: Okay. What would you like here? Frere Jacques, Frere Jacques, dormez-vous.
3: Can you do Punjab on the guitar?
4: Oh, Frere Jacques.
0: No.
3: Oh, okay.
2: Do that song that's on our last album.
3: Oh, yeah, do the Dead Guy song.
2: Dead guy
4: I love the Dead Guy song. Yeah.

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2: They bribed us to say that.
3: Ladies and gentlemen, Bob and Tom.
4: Have you ever ordered so much sushi they bring it out on the boat?
5: Yes. Yep. Oh, man, I love the boat.
4: We did
5: no,
4: that.
5: Not when it's just you. It's the boat.
6: You had a big cruise ship.
5: Yeah.
7: You got the boat by yourself?
5: Oh, they,
4: no
5: they
4: way.
5: Tugged in the old SS obesity. Yes, I couldn't believe it.
7: And do they carry it out or do they roll it out on a cart?
5: It was carried out.
4: Oh, yeah. Oh,
6: by like six men.
5: Cleopatra style.
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1: I'm Chick McGee at the sports desk with an update for Tom.
2: No. Oh.
1: And here's Tom Griswold.
2: Well, I want to hear my update. What you
1: got? This from Marshfield, Wisconsin. This past Saturday, Ashley McCauley and Jordan Wolf took to the sky as they attempted to break the world record for the tallest stilt walk.
3: Oh,
2: oh wow. Nice.
3: Oh. You have his attention.
1: As we all know.
2: God, I love stilts.
1: That's
2: I
1: right.
2: I love stilts.
1: The duo has been around stilts their whole life. Do we have the keyboard up? Can we have some warm, wonderful memory music on the keyboard? The stilt duo had been around stilts their whole life.
4: Oh, is that right?
1: Their father broke the Guinness World Record for the tallest stilts used for walking in 1978. Their brother, Travis, then broke the record in 1998 at Universal Studios in Orlando.
2: Wow.
1: Then he fell to his... No, that's... I'm kidding. He didn't. But... 40 feet, 10 and a quarter inches was the record for a couple years. China, though.
4: Yes.
1: Sami Yining of China currently holds the record, a walk of 10 steps at 53 feet, 10 inches.
2: No, I have a question.
4: Oh, my Lord.
3: What was that?
1: 53 feet, 10 inches.
2: When they do this, I assume that they have a crane or something with a rope.
3: No, they have to shimmy all the way up.
4: Maybe,
2: no,
4: though.
2: No. For safety purposes. And I can see you. You're sitting on the Great Wall of China.
3: I mean, how do you? How
4: I mean,
3: you
4: maybe
3: get
4: they
3: on there?
4: Hold.
2: If you fell from 50 feet, it would kill.
4: Sure.
2: You.
4: Sure. But maybe they hold a stilt in each hand and Donkey Kong Jr. their way up.
1: Well, as much as this pains me, yes, there are cranes involved.
2: Oh, okay, yeah. So if they fall, my concern was safety.
1: They fashioned a catwalk with safety wires around the top of where they're going to be walking.
4: I don't think it's fair. I think you got to just be on the stilts.
2: See, I
1: couldn't agree more.
2: I will only acknowledge free range stilting.
4: That's exactly right.
2: Now, of course, the record for the world's tallest water skier on stilts, Chris Denz, of course. Water skied
3: Chris
2: on Hartley Lake on 11-foot-tall stilts. What a great man.
4: A real hero.
5: He didn't walk on the moon. It's cool.
4: No, he did was better.
2: Water, yeah. It's amazing.
4: Hero. Now, Tom, how excited will you be when the first person to walk on the moon on stilts occurs?
2: Oh, God, can you imagine?
3: No.
2: It's worth it, NASA.
1: They're not going to walk on stilts on the moon.
4: Why not?
5: It's a big stunt. It would be funny if they just started sending all this research money to things that were just kind of silly.
4: Yeah.
5: Because we hear about these grants for studies going, who funded this?
4: Right.
5: Why can't we just have a little fun?
4: Like, who's going to be the first man to moonwalk on the moon?
5: Yeah, exactly. Oh. Let's make this happen.
3: How do we know it hasn't happened?
1: They say that the 54 feet, which is the new record, the 54 feet stills, the problem is they're so heavy.
3: Well,
1: they have trouble lifting them.
2: Yeah, maybe they'll, with contemporary metallurgy, they'll come up with a
5: something light.
2: Or maybe they're not even made of, maybe they're made of some fiber like
4: like the
2: poles you used to use for pole vaulting.
4: Fiberglass,
2: all kinds of, or maybe some new plastic that's out there. That'd be fun. But nothing's more fun than seeing this guy water skiing on stilts. Great American.
1: We're still talking about it.
2: That's why we're here in the USA, so you can do stuff like this.
1: So now the record is back in the United States.
2: All right.
1: Held
2: thank
1: in
2: goodness.
1: China for a
2: okay,
1: while.
2: Thank you very much. There what else have you got over there?
1: Well, we've got another one of these.
6: Stupid world record.
1: An 83-year-old Japanese adventurer has become the oldest person to sail solo across the Atlantic. Mr. Kenichi Hori arrived in Key Strait, off Japan's western coast this weekend, completing his trans-Pacific voyage in 69 days after leaving from San Francisco in March.
4: Wow.
1: It was the latest.

0: achievement, the octogenarian.
1: Whoa!
0: Who in 1962 became the first person in the world to successfully complete a solo nonstop voyage across the Pacific from Japan to San Francisco.
1: Oh, and now he's just finally returning?
0: Now he finally went back.
2: He's 83.
0: He said he
2: was just trying to go to his friend's dock across the bay and got lost.
0: And he said, I think it's time I get home to the wife.
1: Yeah.
2: 83 years old.
0: That's what he said.
2: I'll be happy if I can solo urinate by that time, get to the bathroom on my own.
3: I hope you can.
2: This guy's a great sailor.
1: Oh, you can solo urinate, just maybe not in the bathroom.
3: Yeah, right.
0: There you go. Our hopes and prayers are with Willie, at least.
4: Who knows, man?
2: Hope he remembers what he did tomorrow. But,
0: Okay, here we go.
1: More.
0: World record. And you know, I always try to save the stupidest for last. A group of people who love to knit. They're called knit, K-N-I-T.
1: Yeah.
0: They call themselves the Yarn Bombers.
4: Oh, really? My grandma has a club like this at her place, and they call themselves the Chicks with Sticks.
0: Oh.
4: Isn't that kind of cute?
1: That's cute. Are they aware of the...
4: I don't think they're aware, but...
2: Chicks with...
1: Yes.
4: It's don't get dirty.
3: Yeah.
5: I think they got dirty first.
0: Well, they got dirty way first.
5: No, Chicks with Sticks.
3: I like it.
5: They're making a joke.
4: They use the sticks that they knit.
3: Sure.
4: Get your mind out of
1: it. But these are the Yarn Bombers?
3: Knitting needles.
0: The Yarn Bombers. They attempted the Guinness World Record for the longest line of pom-pons. And I think it's...
1: You're right.
0: Pom-pom. Poms.
1: No, I believe it's pom-pon.
0: I think it's pom-poms. I think the N is first. But it's not pom-poms.
1: Look, I've been wrong before, too.
0: I know.
3: I can't
0: believe that. Oh, you're making fun of me. It's pom-poms or...
1: No, it's pom-pons.
0: Pom-pon?
2: They're both acceptable. Apparently.
1: No, they certainly are not my word.
2: I'm looking at it right now.
0: It is pom-pon.
1: I said in my word.
3: It's pom-pon.
4: I thought it was pom-poms, like what the cheerleaders use.
3: Either one are correct. Pom-pom.
2: So these are those.
0: There's someone yelling at the radio right now going, "Stop saying pom-pon!"
3: Two bits, four bits, six bits.
0: East Anglian Daily Times reports that Brandon Yarn Bombers in Suffolk, United Kingdom, hope to beat the current record of 29,312 pom-pons. They ultimately made a chain consisting of 45,735 pom-pons.
1: Good Lord!
2: Wow. A lot of spare time.
0: Evidence of this attempt will be sent to the Guinness World Records for verification.
1: Oh, okay.
0: Wow.
1: Yeah. What is yarn? Is Yarn Bombers a pun of some sort? I don't get it.
5: I don't think so. I don't get it.
4: Barn? Is that what they're trying to rhyme it with?
2: I don't know.
1: But yarn stormers, maybe. I don't know.
2: Oh. Yeah, I don't get it.
1: Yarn bombers.
2: Yeah, I don't know. They're just sort of globular hunks of yarn.
0: Yes.
3: Yeah.
1: Didn't take much talent? Is that what you're...
2: No, I just... What the hell for?
3: Just set a world record.
0: Now they're in the Guinness Book of World Records.
1: If David Rush had done this, you'd be all over.
3: Yeah, no joke.
0: Hollywood had it. Yeah, I got him fresh yarn sticks, and it was amazing.
4: This is sweet. And it's, you know what you learn, Chick?
3: What?
4: It's not about the record. It's about the friends you make along the way.
1: It's the journey, huh?
4: Yeah, they were knitting together. It's them and the gals having maybe a fellas in there. I don't know. I'm not part of the Yarn Bombers.
0: You know, I'm sure, though, the Yarn Bombers have their cliques. A couple of Yarn Bombers who don't get along with the other Yarn Bombers.
6: I can't believe she's here.
7: I can't look at that. I can't afford those sticks. How does she afford the
8: Martha.
7: Sticks she's using?
8: Oh, that shirt. That's a brave choice.
3: That's exactly what it's like.
7: That's amazing. Wow.
3: You go visit your grandma at the senior place, don't you?
4: Would you say?
3: At the senior place where your grandmother lives?
4: Yeah.
3: You know, it's very cliquish. Do you not agree?
4: Well, she told me, she was like, yeah, the chicks, like, I'm not sure if I can be in that one. It's like prison gangs, you know?
3: It is.
0: I'm not sure if I can be in that one.
3: I don't know if I can sit at
1: her
3: table.
4: It's very, very political.
5: She has to shiv somebody.
0: Look, me and Josh will go over there. And we'll wear leather jackets, and we'll walk in, and we'll go, look, all right, who's not letting her in the Yarn Bombers?
3: Enforcers.
4: You're going to be getting so many chicks hitting on you.
3: That's true.
4: You're not going to be able to leave.
0: Do you know about chicks with sticks? Well, I'm chick, okay?
2: You carry a big stick.
1: Hey, man. Chicks with sticks. I'm chick with...
2: we all,
1: what are you going to do about
2: that,
1: it?
2: Did that equation.
0: What are you going to do? Tell them, Josh.
4: Well, I didn't
2: what do they do with all these so-called pom-poms?
3: Make keychains out of them. Mm-hmm. I don't know.
1: How big are they? Softball size or
0: a little smaller? I don't see you as a decorative keychain type of guy, Tom. No. You don't have like a big picture of your kids on your keychain or anything like that. Do you have your keychain?
2: No, it's just a key fob.
3: We all have key fobs. We don't even have
2: keys.
3: So it's
2: got all the stuff in it. Yeah, no, I don't really have an elaborate keychain.
0: Where's your keys right now?
2: On my desk.
0: See, now I have like
3: what do you have?
0: I have like a fob for the car, and then right. I have an extra fob because I like that one. And that's my tracker, so I know where my keys are.
2: You have a backpack for that thing?
3: God, that is a big keychain.
0: And I've got...
3: Do you have a knife?
0: I got a knife. In case I need to do some cutting.
1: I used to have one of those clips that would go on your belt, and so you didn't have to put your keys in your pocket. You would just hook them on. I loved it.
2: How many keys did you have out of one?
1: That was when I was a manager at a movie theater. So many, many keys.
4: Is that when you're a janitor?
1: I mean, essentially, yeah.
2: I always love the guys that have like 50 keys. Now, how do you know which one goes where?
1: Oh, you learn. You learn quick. Otherwise,
4: you can label them.
0: That's part of the job, Tom.
1: Yep.
0: Okay. Mm-hmm. Bob and Tom.
6: They put the F in professional. Listen, and I'll tell you about a man named Jed. Poor mountaineer, yeah. Barely kept his family fed. And then one day he was shooting at some food, yeah. Up from the ground come a bubbling crude. Black gold Texas tea. Sweet tea.
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2: We're going to have a couple of super handsome guys.
3: Wow,
2: oh, there's one of them right there
3: that.
2: On the big screen. That's Al Jackson, who looks like he's all swole, as they say. Are you pumping iron, Al?
11: I'm just getting into it again. I was really into it for like 2 years during the pandemic, and then like I just fell off. You know, so I'm coming back now, and I actually just used the word fell off, Tom. That was going to be one of the words that I asked you, one of the phrases.
2: I think I can figure out what that means. You were lifting weights, but then you got lazy and stopped. You fell off the program, as it were.
11: Do you see, Tom, you're already, even in a world we haven't begun yet, you're already picking up your swag. Everybody in the room can feel it.
3: Mm-hmm.
11: And quite honestly, except for Christy, I would say that every man in there is a little intimidated by you, Tom. And
2: thank you very much. speaking of swole, which, by the way, appeared in my crossword puzzle the other day.
1: Yeah. Oh, yeah?
2: Contextually about being lifting weights, et cetera, et cetera. The very handsome Greg Hahn is here with us.
11: Do you think I don't see that handsome man there?
12: Look at Al, ripped piece of gristle. Incline bench, 225 sets of six.
11: Greg, I was having some thoughts, man. I feel like you're talking about where you should move.
12: Yeah.
11: This is a little out of the box. This is how we think on this show, okay?
12: Yeah.
11: Here's what you should do. You sold your condo. You should buy a house or condo somewhere in the South next to an all-black college. Now, hear me out.
12: I like it.
11: You don't have to enroll in the college, but you're allowed to wander around all day.
12: Yeah.
11: So all day, people are like, have you seen that gigantic white dude?
12: Look, 87 and years old.
11: you never really talk to anybody. You just say, hey, how things going? Talk about classes. You never say if you're taking classes. And at the end of our lives, don't we all just want to be legends?
12: Yeah.
11: Are you telling me that if you wandered around that campus for 30 years, that there wouldn't be some kind of Greg Hahn plaque and it just is a question funny. Mark like, who is this dude?
1: Occasionally he eats at the commissary.
11: Yeah. I'm here for it.
12: I think
11: he's a football coach. I don't know.
12: That's a good idea.
4: Greg, I think the Marine in you would take over and within a week you'd be blowing a whistle directing the Howard Marching Band.
12: Right.
13: All right.
12: These are good ideas.
13: HBCU. And I mean you, buddy.
12: Outstanding.
1: Related to nothing, really, I had a question. I was thinking about this earlier this week. I have a question about black people.
11: Okay. I'm assuming this is directed towards Greg.
1: Why aren't there more black magicians?
11: That's a great question.
1: Thank you.
11: I think
2: I'm sure there are some very fine. You're just not familiar with them.
1: But I didn't say why aren't there any. Why aren't there more?
2: Well, how many magicians can you name?
1: None of them are black.
2: Okay, but I mean, you can name what, two?
1: I can name four.
2: Who?
1: Copperfield, Chris Angel.
2: Penn and Teller.
1: Penn and Teller, four. There's your four.
0: No, Penn and Teller count as...
1: Oh, one.
3: Justin Willman.
2: Justin Willman, yeah. Okay, five.
1: Yeah.
0: White.
4: Is it like a representation thing, maybe?
1: No, I don't think it's that. I think it's are black, are they just, are you not interested?
2: So you're expecting Al to speak for all black people in the world.
1: That's what you expect from him every week. Let's not pretend this isn't what it is.
2: I didn't say I disagreed with you.
0: How dare you get up on your high horse? That's named Tom, by the way, that horse.
11: In a world where I feel like I can talk spontaneously off the cuff about most things, Josh, I'm telling you, I'm thinking about that. I mean, yes, there aren't that many famous magicians, but you would think throughout all of our lifetimes, you would have seen at least one or two. I'm thinking about I was 2 years on Carnival. I've done the Comedy and Magic Club in Hermosa Beach a bunch where there's at least two magicians on every show. It is very, and you would just think like there'd be one.
1: Yeah. Interesting.
2: All right. There probably is one that we're just not aware of.
1: What about, I have no doubt. But
14: how about like Chinese or lady magicians? Or
1: yeah, you don't see. You're right. Why is it always weirdo white dudes?
11: There is a part of magic that is super creepy though, and that does it. Just it lends itself to men, and there's just the idea of like putting people under a spell. it goes from like mesmerizing to like, where's my daughter? You know, like you just don't, I don't trust those dudes. So I get it.
2: But
11: weird profession, but there should be at least one black dude or black woman.
1: Yeah.
11: Whatever.
2: Yeah, I mean, Johnny Carson.
1: Sure.
2: Dick Cavett. A lot of those guys started doing magic.
1: Right. Steve Martin.
2: Steve Martin does great stuff. So who knows? I don't know. The purpose of this show, if you're wondering, is
3: not to discuss magic.
2: Is to.
1: Al said it was a great question.
11: It was a fantastic question.
2: I'm sure there's an excellent magician of color, if you will. I wonder what his name would be.
15: Richard Potter.
2: The great. Oh,
3: okay. Richard what?
0: Yeah, there's
15: Richard
0: several.
15: Potter.
1: But you had to Google black magician.
0: Right.
1: We shouldn't have to do that.
5: That old black magic.
11: And also, I love Ace to death. But like he just did what people do. Is like when you're like, oh, there are no black magicians or there's no... African-American middle-inning relief pitchers.
1: Yeah.
11: And then they throw out a name, like, oh, well, there's this guy that's like, no one has ever heard of him.
2: Right. I mean, he's not great.
11: Like, oh, I guess you don't want to talk about Talib McKenzie. I'm sure he's a person, but like...
1: Talib McKenzie's mother isn't talking about Talib McKenzie.
0: There's a magician here called Ice McDonald, but he goes by Kendrick Ice McDonald, and he calls himself the first famous Kendrick.
1: because Kendrick Lamar? Okay.
0: Kendrick Lamar, and he's wearing a purple sport coat, and he's holding a parrot.
1: Ah. All right.
11: Okay.
0: And then
11: are you sure you didn't log on to a reformed pimp's website?
0: No.
11: He's leaning against the Cadillac.
0: And I think somebody should make a call to this magician. His name's Randy Shine.
11: Okay.
0: And he's a black gentleman. I don't know why.
11: Is there a rating on there? Or is just he's black? Is that enough to get booked now?
2: I'm extraordinarily uncomfortable.
0: One of the nicest guys in magic, he says.
2: Oh, I'm sure he is. Al?
0: Oh, here's a guy holding two ducks. All right, never mind.
2: The point of this show is to make me somewhat more hip, which you're thinking, how is that possible?
3: How is that possible?
2: With some contemporary slang, if you will, or just terms that I might not be familiar with. What have we got?
11: Well, look, I don't want to disrespect a man of your intellectual prowess, but we're going to start with a pretty easy one. I'm sure your own son has probably said this around you from time to time. So, Tom, do me a favor. Do us a favor. Tell the world what the word litty means. L-I-T-T-Y. Litty. Like witty, but with an L. What is litty?
2: I first thought it was like G. Gordon.
3: I knew that's what you were going to say.
2: Liddy. Wow. Is it used to describe a person?
11: No. Okay. That'd be a stretch.
2: Wow.
1: Is it the thing that's just above the sweet pudding?
7: Answer him, Al.
4: How do you find the Liddy?
2: Let's see now. The L spot.
7: touch my Liddy.
2: Can I say I'm feeling kind of Liddy tonight?
11: You could.
2: But
11: you
2: it's
11: could
2: unlikely.
1: Al, is it if you're witty because you're lit? So when I get drunk or I tend to get funnier, more clever.
11: That's what everybody that's been kicked out of bars has said.
1: Right.
11: I'm just too funny for the staff.
2: Is it as basic as someone who's reads a lot and is quite literary?
11: No, I'll tell you this, Tom, really quickly. Josh had the first half of it. It's not the witty part, but he had the first half of it is correct. Go with that.
2: Oh, so it's like being lit? Where someone who is lit is someone who is intoxicated. They used to say
11: yes,
2: maybe tight.
11: Yes, but there's another term for lit as well.
7: tight.
2: I'm reading a Hemingway book right now. Everyone's
7: course.
2: Tight. That's the,
12: I'm reading Seuss.
3: Dr. Seuss.
1: Yeah, don't sell yourself short.
7: If Dr. Seuss was still a secret agent, Seuss, Dr. Seuss.
2: I'm lost here. What was the
7: I'll
2: first
7: have one? A juice box. Shaken.
2: Do you know
7: sure.
2: what he's talking about?
11: Remember, Tom, we said if something is lit, like you could say a party is lit, like, oh, how was Christie's New Year's party? Oh, my God, it was so lit. So you could say the morning of the party or on your way there, like you could be in the car, you know, Willie and Josh, it's like, oh, it's about to be litty in here tonight. That party is about that. We know Christie throws it down. Nothing but top shelf booze. None of that well stuff that we find at, you know, other people's houses. Like we're about to get litty tonight.
3: Kind of a classy, fun party thing.
11: It's about to be like borderline wild. Like it's about to be lit in here. Like we're about to turn the lights on and then off in this party. So Tom, tell the people or show the people how to use the word litty in a sentence. Let's go.
2: Oh, this is easy. I think you just did it for me. This engagement this evening certainly will be a great fundraiser. I bet it'll be really litty.
3: Yeah, that's really selling it.
12: I don't know about that.
2: They got an open bar. It'll be really litty.
12: I think you're supposed
11: I
12: to be
11: like
12: feeling.
11: That that's your mentality going into fundraisers. Uh-huh. Who's this for? A bunch of kids? Okay, it doesn't matter. Is it the open bar?
3: Yeah.
11: Now, Tom, we're going to keep with this momentum. I wouldn't say we have a ton of momentum right now, but
7: no, we don't want to lose what we got. Yeah.
11: We're going to get this boulder going down here. So, Tom, turn to those people that are kind of mocking you this morning because you're not doing great and tell them what it means to curb somebody. C-U-R-B.
2: Oh, I'll kick him to the curb. Yeah, dump him. Hey, I'll curb you guys to the show myself. No?
11: All you're right. Like 60% there. Like, okay, if you were a kid in my class, I would have given you a D-. Not Whoa. Because it shouldn't be an F, but because I don't want you to repeat the seventh grade and have to come back to see me.
2: curb. Anybody have an idea?
11: Christy.
3: What?
11: Has done this many.
7: What?
11: Because she's such a cutie. You've had to, and I'm sure very politely, had to do this to several suitors.
2: Oh, I get it now. It's it's like getting rid of someone. You're at an event and someone's talking to you. You got to curb them so you can move on.
11: Right. Yeah. You're not telling them to get away from you. You're just like, hey, I'd be like, hey, Christy, how you doing? He'd be like, hey, I'm doing great. My husband's grabbing us two drinks. I'd be like,
1: oh,
11: okay.
1: It's kind of subtle.
11: Don't put it down.
3: Gotcha.
11: Like, you know, you don't take the horse behind the barn with the six shooter, but you just kind of put, you know, you're just like, hey, I know where you're going with this. And let me stop. Oh, this, you just made me think of a random story.
3: Okay.
11: I was doing a gig in San Francisco and, your boy, this is back when your boy was still drinking. And I was about to walk directly into the women's bathroom at this theater I was in. And this other woman, she curbed me so well. She just goes, I'm going to stop you right there, buddy. And it was it was so non-confrontational Aww. And funny. But like, I was two steps into the woman's bathroom. She just goes, and I'm going to stop you right there, buddy. But that's like,
7: that's great.
11: She didn't yell. She didn't call me a predator. She was like, hey, bro. You look a little litty, and we're going to redirect you to the mints.
2: Yeah, because this room is a little clitty. A little rhyme there.
1: All right.
3: Wow, you just threw it right out there, didn't you?
1: No reason to pussyfoot around, so to speak.
3: Jesus.
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2: You put in a sprayer?
18: I do, and I label it, and I leave it in the refrigerator.
2: In the refrigerator?
18: Yeah.
2: Why?
18: I don't feel like it stays fresh that way. I don't know if that's true at all.
1: Hey, what is it? We all have those. Did any of you have parents that kept their cigarettes in the freezer?
18: 100%.
1: Because they thought it would keep them fresher?
18: Really? I had an uncle that did that, yeah.
1: Yeah. There'd be like a couple cartons of Vantage in the freezer.
18: Or Skoll. Yeah. Skoll was always in the freezer, yeah.
2: Wow. Yeah. Vodka, sure, but...
18: No, it was next to the vodka.
9: Yeah. 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

0: radar screen, felt his pancake makeup crack at a sight he'd never seen. So the weatherman called the governor on the governor's secret line. He said,
1: there's a matter of municipal security that you should be aware of at this time.
0: It's a high pressure center, half the city wide, with what appears to be a teenage boy hanging

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So they slid the secret weapon out. No zip could deny it was a magnifying bathroom mirror 17 stories high.

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Now, Perry's on probation till the day that he retires. He can't have fried foods, chocolate cake, or Channel 11.

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5: 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Look at me. 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
3: It is.
6: Then what do I do?
3: That's easy, too. Don't eat anything.
6: What if I get hungry?
3: Good question. Lots of people ask that, especially about the fifth day. But I bet you already know the answer.
6: I can have a light snack, right? Like some other diets tell you to do?
3: That's right. You can have a whole bowl full of snacks.
6: Right.
3: In fact, you can have as many bowls full of ice as you want.
6: Wow. Ice cubes?
3: Yeah.
6: Hey, won't I have to pee a lot, though?
3: Of course. 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
6: Great. Okay.
7: 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Operators are barely standing.
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8: Wait a minute. 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
10: Hello.
9: Thanks very much for joining us. Big crowd in the studio. That's Christy Lee, the girl. Oh, yeah.
11: Yes. Oh, sorry. Yeah. Would you like me
10: the
11: to
10: good
11: leave?
10: Looking one.
9: No.
11: Okay.
9: No, you look great.
11: Thanks.
9: Chick McGee is the guy over there.
12: Hey, man.
9: Chickster. Who's
11: he's closest to being a girl.
9: He's going
11: to
9: be.
12: I'll go shopping. I'll cry at sad movies.
11: I'm shopping today. You want to go?
12: I'll take it in the. What?
9: Excuse me.
10: Say what?
9: Bob is over there at Master Control.
10: Hey,
9: that's comedian Mike Armstrong, former police officer Mike Armstrong.
10: Yeah, I want Harlan to get married and be happy just like me.
9: Also, single.
10: Those 4-day trips will change, won't they?
9: Yeah. Oh, yeah. He's a single man. He is a comedian
11: and
9: actor.
11: You'll be going by yourself.
12: Harlan, you ever dated anybody?
9: Harlan Williams is
12: we would consider, you know, famous or anybody? Or like a Tara Reid or.
9: You don't have to kiss and tell.
12: I'm just saying.
9: Have you? yes or no? You don't have to say who it was.
13: Yeah, well, it's funny you mentioned her
11: Tara
13: name,
11: Reed.
13: But I'm actually
11: she's dated everybody.
13: I'm going to leave it there. No, I have, but I'm not going to go into it.
12: Yeah. All right, sir.
9: That's
12: fair enough.
9: You must have dated her pretty early on because we were having a discussion off the air about head lice.
10: Head lice.
11: Do you think Tara Reid has head lice?
9: No, I think she has their cousin.
12: She's cute. You leave her alone. She's cute.
10: Yeah. She makes
9: hay. The dirtier, the better. I think it's great that she's played around.
13: I'm sorry. Lice.
10: She just looks like she's drunk all the time.
9: Well, I think
12: you've
9: seen that TV
12: what's
9: show.
12: What's wrong with that?
10: Well, my Maybe wife beat is. It out of me. I don't get to drink anymore.
9: You don't drink at all?
10: No, last time I came home, she's screaming, drunk again. I'm like, me too.
11: Now, you were telling me a story outside where you were drunk with Mickey Gilley. You wanna
10: you know, I don't drink.
11: Right. Mm-hmm.
10: And I was working out in Branson with Mickey Gilley, and he thinks he's Elvis.
12: Mm-hmm. So sure.
10: That's funny to me right there. And he goes, let's drink. And this guy, I go, man, I get wild when I'm drinking. You know, and the audience out there is like oxygen tank, you know.
9: Sure.
10: The theater's full, and they're all going, you know, gasping for breath. So I go out, and we did about 8 shots.
11: Oh.
14: Really?
10: Oh, wow. I'm loaded to the gill, and I'm out there going, you know, Mickey Gilley, he's stupid. He doesn't sign autographs because he don't want you to know he has to sing his name. I'm like loaded to the gill.
12: So it's truth serum is what it is.
10: And the band's staring at me like, you are dead.
4: Oh, man. So
10: dead. And I'm going, hey, Mickey says he doesn't wear a toupee. Throw it over here and let me see if it really is.
12: But, you know.
9: So this was your last appearance of Mr.
10: Actually,
9: Gilly.
10: He goes, that was funny. That was funny. Yeah, uh-huh. I'm like, yeah, whatever.
4: That's why you're here.
9: Mike Armstrong is our guest. Mike is a former police officer. Can I ask you some real cop questions?
10: Sure.
4: Like what?
9: Are any of the cop shows realistic at all?
10: No, not really.
4: Even cops?
10: You know, it's just like, you know, they're getting, you know, all this stupid stuff, you know, like, you know, giving $20 for, you know, I'm going to ask you a question. Here's some, you know, here's 20. But you'd have to get a part-time job to ask many questions. I smack them and go, okay, I got another question for you.
9: Now, let me ask you this. You actually pulled people over.
10: Oh, yeah.
9: Which has got to be pretty scary because you never know who's in the car, what they're, you know, what's going on.
10: Sometimes, like one time I was actually scared one time.
4: Hmm.
10: And I pulled over a carload of guys at about 3 o'clock in the morning, and they were going 10 miles an hour on the expressway. And the guy, when I pulled him over, he jumped out. He was swerving all over the road. And when I pulled him over, I asked for backup immediately
4: because
10: there was a whole carload. Well, he jumps out and starts running for his truck. Well, I popped one in the chain. I'm like getting ready to pop him with a shotgun.
12: Wow.
10: And he's opening up the trunk, and I said, you do it again, man, I'll pop you. You know, I got a record for this. I got notches on this back. And he goes, it was his taillight was out. He had dropped a cigarette in his lap, and everybody else was asleep. Well, they all come piling out. What's going on? You know? Good shot. What's going on? Ignorant fool.
9: Now, let me ask you this. Did you ever, you see it in the movies all the time, the wonderful looking gorgeous babe, you pull over a Christy Lee, and she's, you know, Christy.
12: What is this, officer? Leadfoot.
10: Not another breathalyzer.
9: And you know, she starts.
10: I thought I made that one up.
9: Yeah. Apparently, she has some kind of itch in her chest area that can only be soothed by massage.
10: Oh.
9: Hi, officer. Did you ever have a woman proposition you instead of
10: talk
9: a ticket?
10: Like I was gay. I'd go, oh, today's not your day, honey.
12: You are coming on to the wrong
10: place. I used to do that all the time.
9: Wow, that's
10: I always
9: funny.
10: Act like a dumb sheriff anyway. I always have fun doing that. Well, I pull people over and go, you got pornography in your car? And they go, no, sir. And I go, no, seriously, I'm bored. You got any pornography in there, sir? I tell them the dogs could sniff out dope and green M&Ms.
9: Really?
10: And then I throw a green M&M and have a dog come out. Found an M&M in your car. We used to do dumb stuff. We'd play the repeat game, me and my partner.
4: Really?
10: We'd pull him over and I'd walk over and I'd go, you know what? I pulled you over. And then he'd yell from the other side, did you tell him why we pulled him over? And I'm asking him now. And then I'd go, let me see your license. Did you get his license yet? I'm getting it now.
12: You know, you were not meant to be a cop.
4: No, you weren't.
9: I can see you and Harland doing this in a movie.
10: That would be fun. To be
9: doing it in a movie, play the repeat game.
10: I say we steal an unmarked police car and pull people over.
4: Oh, yeah. Can you imagine?
9: We have cops will probably come over and loan you
11: one. We have friends.
9: Just for a few laughs.
10: I was in one city, and I was riding around with some cops, and I was just pulling people over, but, you know, it was kind of a farm area. I'd go over the intercom instead of going, whoop, whoop. I'd go, meow, meow, over there. People don't get it.
13: Well, that thing's weird, that. You guys have that speaker in your car?
10: Oh, yeah, I always mess with people.
13: Mm-hmm. It sounds like you got pulled over at a drive-thru. Always a cop walks up, I ask him if he wants fries.
4: That'll get you.
10: Yeah,
9: good idea.
10: That's a whipping.
9: You'll get a chance to do that soap song in the prison again.
11: Let the cops do the jokes.
10: I used to do this on the expressway where it says authorized vehicles only. People still make U-turns. I'd pull up behind them, put on my lights, watch them cringe for a while. Then I'd go over my microphone and go, I authorize you.
9: Nice. I could have cared less. I wouldn't get none of the money. Comedian Mike Armstrong, so I guess we've got a link to Mike's website if you go to bobandtom.com. Also, Harland Williams hanging with us. Harland is a brilliant actor and comedian, often plays a cop in the movies, and Harlan has some huge projects in the works. Very exciting. I don't know if you know if you can talk about the one on the air. Can you mention that what you're doing, or is that all top secret?
13: Well, I can mention what I'm doing, but I can't talk about the premise because we haven't done the press release.
9: But I can just say I'll tell you it this way. One of my favorite movies of all time is Toy Story 2 mm-hmm. and Toy Story 1. You're going to be involved in one of the what are they called?
4: Pixar?
13: CGI, like a big animated. Film.
9: It's just great that someone with your great talents will be involved. I can't wait to see it.
13: Thank you.
9: Quite a few years, right?
13: Yeah, basically, it takes between like 3 and 5 years. From start to finish for one of those movies.
9: And you mentioned that you're an animator as well. Have you drawn some of that without saying what the characters are? Did you sit down and get to draw them? And
13: we've like done some rough sketches of some of the characters. And just so your listeners know, it's a movie that I pitched to DreamWorks they've picked up that we are starting to work on that. I'm writing and will eventually direct. And
9: how do you direct
4: animation?
13: It's all about working with the actors, with their voices, you know, working with their voices, and then you do everything.
9: Do you also sit and look at the drawings and go, no, I want it to be here? And
13: yeah, absolutely. You do everything from the lighting to the texture of the film.
9: That's going to take you off the road for a while.
13: Yeah, absolutely.
11: Do you do the voices first, then do the animation, or do the voices go to the animation?
13: You usually do the voices first.
11: Okay.
13: And then the animation. So it's a long process, but, you know, we were talking earlier. It's such a those movies are so cool that it's just fun to be part of.
9: And you were
13: it.
9: Part of the movie Robots.
13: Robots, yeah. I did the voice of Lug.
11: I just saw that
13: the
11: other day.
13: The big green mm-hmm. guy. I did his voice, and I'm doing a voice for a movie coming out next year for Disney called A Day with Wilbur Robinson. It'll be another one of these big, cool movies.
9: When you did the voiceover for that, did they show you the character, what it's going to look like when you walked in to do the one for Lug? Did they say?
13: Yeah, they did. They showed me drawings of the character.
9: Did they give you a lot of direction?
13: You know, it's funny. I always go into these things and I think, okay, I'm going to do like a kooky voice, like, hi, kids, I'm Melvin the Sea Cucumber, you know. And I do like...
4: Yeah!
13: I do like 3 or 4 different voices, and at the end they go, no, just talk the way you talk. So I always end up just doing, this is it. You know, they like my real voice.
9: We're speaking with actor and comedian, writer, Harlan Williams, who's a tremendous stand-up comedian. When you tour around, what do you do? What do you do in your spare time?
13: When I hit a new city, I like to find, you know, the cool parts of town. One of the things I love to do, I was recently in San Francisco and into Chinatown.
9: Wow. Mm-hmm.
13: Have you ever been into
4: yes.
13: Chinatown?
4: Oh, yes.
13: I just love it. I mean, I'm walking around, everybody's speaking Chinese. It's a beautiful language. But I'm thinking to myself, I don't speak Chinese, but I figure if I try, I got to be saying something, right?
4: Yeah.
13: So I'm like in the middle of Chinatown. I'm like, Hong Dai, Tong Dai, Tong Dai, Long La, Kung Jack. Some little kid ran up, gave me an egg salad sandwich. And I got acupuncture in my ankle. So fantastic.
12: You got to hit on something with all that. Yeah.
4: What was it again? Ching Chai.
13: I like
4: egg salad.
13: Egg salad sandwich. But it's weird when you're in the summer. It's wild. You know, the summer, everything comes out in the summer. Like there's wildlife everywhere. You know, everything's out of hibernation. I don't know if you guys have ever been attacked by an animal.
4: Yeah, actually, I
13: have. What'd you get attacked by?
4: I got a war with a blue jay right now.
13: A blue jay?
4: Yeah. Oh. Yeah, actually, we strut around each other. Mm-hmm. That's true. You're the only person that could get in a fight with a bird.
13: Yeah. They're aggressive.
4: We challenge each other.
12: They're very aggressive.
4: You're living on a burial ground.
13: Yeah, something's up. He's probably up in the tree sucking the yolks out of its eggs or something. I got it. The most humiliating attack of all God's creatures, though, and this happened to me, I got attacked by a skunk.
11: Ooh.
4: A skunk.
13: I mean, everything else attacks you, bites you.
11: Uh-huh.
13: I got
11: you.
13: Squirted with ass juice.
4: Oh,
13: I mean,
4: man.
13: I got, like, butt Gatorade all over. Thanks a lot. That's smell humiliating.
11: Does not go away for a long time.
13: That's just humiliating, man. Jeez. But birds are, you know, here's what's funny about birds, man. By the way, I saw a kid walking down the street the other day. He had a zit so pussy, there was a hummingbird flying in front of us. But, no, this, I mean, that's summer. That's summer for you.
14: Summertime and the living is easy.
13: But the most loser of all the birds has got to be the crow.
14: Uh-huh.
13: I mean, think about it. Every bird in nature got these beautiful singing voices. And then you get, what a sucker. You know? He's got to be pissed, the crow.
14: And he has to eat roadkill also. I mean, geez.
13: Yeah, I mean, we actually make fake people to scare. We make scarecrows to scare them. I don't think scarecrows scare crows.
14: No?
13: I think they attract homeless people. Because think of it. You're a homeless guy wandering down the road, right? Uh-huh. There's some clothes in a field full of food.
14: I mean, ding, ding.
13: What could be better your situation?
14: Or you can just mosey up and have a little conversation.
13: Get married.
14: Talking to yourself all day. Hey, this guy will listen to me.
11: Best friend.
10: Yeah, me and you and Trotsky, remember?
15: We're not homosexual. Hello.
10: It was a love thing, not a queer thing.
9: Talking to scarecrows. Harlan Williams is our guest. We've learned a lot about you. You're on the trail looking. Are you looking for a wife? Do you see yourself settling down, having some kids and a dog and a house?
13: I would love to. Yeah, that's one of the things about being on the road and being an entertainer. It doesn't give you time to settle down. I need to get on a long road trip and
9: Find the right lady.
13: It'd be nice to find the right one. You know.
9: Do you date any Canadian women?
13: Yeah, I have. I mean, when I lived up there.
9: Is there a little... But in Los Angeles...
11: That's a hell of a commute.
9: Well, being in Los Angeles, but there are a lot of great Canadian actors and comedians. Is there a Canadian club of some sort?
13: There's a little cluster.
9: Hockey? I know a lot of you guys...
14: Canadian club!
13: Yeah, man.
9: I'm sorry, I didn't mean it that way.
11: Canadian 7, baby.
13: Well, it's weird. It's hard dating Canadian girls because, we have a mating call. And it's kind of weird to court them in a public place. Have you ever heard the Canadian mating call?
9: No.
14: No, what is it?
13: They love their chainsaws, man.
14: Oh, yeah.
13: So, you pull that out at the mall, people get a little nervous.
15: Gotta go scoop
14: Except
15: some
14: for a
15: snow
14: couple of gals, yeah.
15: Clear some land.
13: Yeah.
9: Oh, man. We're going to take a break. Great guest in the studio, comedian Mike Armstrong, the former police officer. And again, I think all the police and all the citizens agree, good idea.
14: Much better off, yes.
9: And Harlan Williams, still a Canadian, but we'd like to adopt you and make you an
13: all
9: American.
13: Right.
9: Can we just do it by a petition because we think you're so great?
13: Let's do it.
9: We're coming right back. This is the Bob and Tom Show.
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3: Here's Tom.
4: A little bit of trombone music. Got a couple clips for you guys.
5: Oh, do you?
4: We're talking trombones this morning because of, of a great news story about a guy that saved a school from a black bear by going out, grabbing a trombone and blasting away in the trombone. It scared the bear away before he could eat any kids. So,
3: before he could eat any kids.
6: You're really taking this story to an extreme.
5: Exactly. Saved a school.
4: So I'm sorry. So it's recess time. There's a black bear in the, on the play set.
6: They didn't say it was recess at all.
5: In fact, I think there were lessons
6: in the
5: woods.
6: They were being lessoned.
4: Okay.
6: Never mind.
4: No, this guy was at St. John's Academy.
6: Yeah, a music teacher there was giving a lesson when he learned that a black bear was on top of a wooden structure.
4: A wooden structure, obviously. It's
6: garbage bin.
4: No, it's obviously a play set.
6: Jesus.
4: The point is, we're talking trombones.
6: Right.
4: And the guy played the trombone. I thought we'd feature a little bit of trombones.
6: Scared the bear.
4: See, Christy, this is for you. See if you can recognize this song. This is the band called Bonorama.
3: Is okay. that right?
4: Yeah, Bonorama.
5: I believe it's pronounced Bananarama, but that's all right.
6: No, not
4: Bonorama, you think?
5: Bananarama.
4: Bananarama. Here it is.

0: Zeppelin.
1: Black Dog.
2: Yeah, it is Black Dog.
0: I didn't know the name of it.
2: No, it's not Black Dog.
1: It's Ocean.
2: Yeah.
0: It's a Led Zeppelin song. Nobody knows the titles.
3: You can also say Beastie Boys. Nobody knows the titles. I think we just illustrated it.
4: Yeah, I think, you're correct.
0: I knew it was Led Zeppelin, but I had no idea what title.
3: Cashmere's bump.
2: Yeah.
4: It's good.
2: It is very good.
4: Recorded live.
0: Yeah. It's fine. If you like trombone.
3: You know what?
4: It's fine.
3: I think she's right. It's fine. I don't think I'd seek
2: I'd be
3: it
2: down
3: out.
2: With it.
3: I don't
0: you'd
3: think
0: sit
3: I'd
0: through a whole trombone
3: I don't think
0: concert?
3: I'd text yeah. whoever and say, "Hey, I've got tickets for the tromboners. Can you believe it?"
2: No, but no, if you were at a place.
4: Excuse me, it's not the tromboners.
0: What
4: it's
0: is it?
4: Bonorama.
0: Oh, Bonorama.
3: If I was having dinner, and upstairs they had a bar and a club.
0: Mm-hmm.
4: And someone said, Bonorama's up there?
3: And you know what I'd say? I'd go, oh, yeah. Well, I guess I could go watch them. That's exactly how I'd greet that. What else you got?
4: Wait for Jimmy Page to kick in here.
2: Is that a trombone with a wah-wah pedal?
4: That's a trombone going through the wah-wah.
3: Yeah, I don't like that at all.
4: You don't?
3: No.
4: It's cool.
3: I find that objectionable. Yeah. That hits me. I don't know.
4: Yeah. That's cool.
5: I think that's very cool.
2: I do too.
5: Yeah, I love that.
3: Do you remember like 2 weeks ago I ran in here about Kid Charlemagne and I was going nuts about who was a guitar player and it was Larry Carlson?
4: Right.
3: I feel the exact opposite about what I'm hearing right now.
4: Really?
3: Yeah.
4: I bet Larry Carlton would enjoy it.
0: I love Larry Carlton.
3: Maybe so.
4: Then you want to hear, we were talking about who's the most famous trombonist. Apparently, Glenn Miller, historically, was one of the most famous. But I guess in contemporary jazz circles, a trombone shorty is considered to be. Here's a little bit of trombone shorty. Is anybody seeing kind of a detective thing?
2: Sure. Oh, did you hear that? And that kicks in again.
0: Now this is good.
3: Well, to hell with the Bonorama or whatever it was.
4: Yeah, that's great. Right. That's awesome.
0: Wow. That is great.
4: That is great.
0: Is there a name for that song there?
4: That would be called
2: Boner Time.
4: Tripped Out Slim.
0: Love it.
4: Now, once again, Bonorama.
0: Too much trombone.
3: There's too much.
4: There's a place for both. But this trombone shorty thing is really funky.
0: It's really good.
4: A lot going on there.
0: Yeah, I'd listen to that.
3: It's kind of like Peter Gunn a little bit.
5: The tuba is laying it down so hard.
4: There's a lot of horns in there. It's
0: right up your alley.
4: Yeah, I love that. It sounds like a detective movie theme.
0: I'll bet.
2: It's got that 70s detective blaxploitation feel for sure.
4: Yeah, like Shaft.
2: Yeah, that's good stuff.
4: Or Curtis Mayfield. Yeah, cool stuff. Well, once again, this man rescued hundreds of children from being eaten by a bear.
0: You are the worst.
2: You are
0: making up stuff.
4: No, I'm not. It says he went on blared his trombone and the bear ran off. Otherwise,
0: yeah, but he didn't.
4: Then the next sentence
0: hundreds.
4: Otherwise the bear would have eaten all the children.
0: No.
2: Okay. All right.
4: Once again, if you heard the other bit of audio, this is the audio.
0: Bear wanted garbage. He didn't want the children.
4: This is Robert Preston walking through the woods in northern Canada.
6: 76 trombones led the big
4: bear. You see?
2: Exactly. He's so confident and happy.
0: Yeah.
2: Thinks this will work. And
3: the bear doesn't care for Robert Preston. You don't know.
4: I just saw that play on Broadway, as a matter of fact.
3: Didn't have Robert Preston.
4: Mr. Preston was not in it, however.
2: No, who was in it?
5: He's a dead man. Hugh Jackman.
4: Oh. Hugh Jackman. He was great.
3: How far in do I have to watch it before he turns into Wolverine? Is that...
4: I told you the story.
3: Is that on the table?
5: Don't tell the story again.
4: Why not? It's true.
5: I'm begging you. Don't tell the story again.
4: You are so politically correct. It is unbelievable.
5: I'm not politically correct.
4: I was in New York. It was a Broadway show, and there were people in front of me, and there were people in back of me, and apparently...
3: Yeah, you were in the... You
0: theater,
3: were seated.
4: But no, these people knew each other, so they were like a group of four... But two had the seats.
0: Right.
4: So they were
3: talking through you.
4: Yes.
0: Why didn't you
2: in a different language?
4: In a different language.
0: Why didn't you switch seats with them so they could be by their friends?
2: Yeah, I wanted that too.
0: That would be the nice thing to do.
4: Because I didn't speak their language.
2: Oh.
0: I think they would have understood.
2: If you couldn't go like, hey, El Switchocito?
3: No.
1: Was it the
3: If he would have tried to do that. Wow.
4: It's a Switcho El Cito.
2: Oh, sorry.
4: Umbrero.
3: He would have been on a newscast somewhere. Ugly American tells people to leave.
2: Excuse me. Cherry changey.
4: It was halftime. I'll use terms Chip would understand.
0: Intermission, yes.
4: It was intermission, and they were talking about the show, and they were saying in their language.
0: Yes.
3: Blah, blah, blah.
4: Blah, blah, blah, blah, blah, blah. Wolverine, blah, blah, blah.
0: All right.
4: That way, that doesn't right. offend anyone, I hope.
0: No.
4: As opposed to...
3: You know what offends
2: it offends
3: people?
2: Me. I speak blah, blah. And
3: when you ask if it offends somebody, that probably was good. That's kind of you thinking it offends people.
4: No, it was just fun. In other words, they were from a foreign country, and they were...
0: And they knew Hugh Jackman
4: They
0: as
4: knew
0: Wolverine.
4: Hugh Jackman from Wolverine. Yes. And they were seeing this great American play.
0: I'm sure they spoke
4: that the New York English. Times and the New Yorker panned, of course, because it wasn't socialist enough for them to... sorry. We have Christy Lee at the news desk. What's going on? What have we missed?
0: In Florida, authorities are saying a vehicle crash was caused by a couple engaging in an intimate sexual activity while driving.
2: Yeah, sloppy top.
3: Oh, yeah.
0: Yep. According to Fort Lauderdale Fire Rescue, the female passenger and male driver were discovered naked in an SUV that collided with a FedEx truck.
2: Oh.

0: crash. WPLG.
1: News on your side about car sex.
0: Reports the two people inside the FedEx truck suffered minor injuries. Authorities report the man driving the SUV sustained injuries to his male member due to what was occurring at the time of the collision, as you pointed out, GARPing.
2: Wow.
0: If you've seen World According to GARP, you know what we're talking about.
3: Yeah. Well, I've read it.
0: Whatever.
2: Does it say?
0: Yes, you read.
4: You make me hate books.
1: Yeah. They both do. Don't they both? They both make me hate literature. Period. End of story.
4: I used to love reading. Now I got to deal with nerd breath all the time.
2: In GARP, does...
0: It was off.
2: Yeah, I was going to say, didn't it?
1: Yeah. Oh, yeah.
0: Oh, yeah.
2: You know, there's a famous story about that, this is in an airplane crash.
0: Yes, I recall this.
2: Yeah.
3: Yeah, they found... Didn't they find the bodies in some sort of...
2: Yeah,
3: the position that would suggest.
2: No, they found something in the woman's mouth.
3: Yeah. Boy, oh,
0: yeah.
3: Wow.
0: Okay.
1: You mean like a man?
3: Do you think that happened, and then that's why he crashed, or do you think they crashed?
0: They were crashing, and they're like, "Hey, honey."
2: Yes. So you're asking, did he get to empty his tank before hitting the side of the mountain?
0: Oh.
2: I don't know. Yeah, because the FAA publishes all the information about planes. Yeah, that's pretty awful.
3: Yeah, have you heard the black box on that? It's pretty rough.
2: It's more than.
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0: And, you know, I love to do as much as I can there with the car companies, especially because Michigan, that's where I grew up. Mm-hmm. My father was an auto dealer.
1: Did your dad do his own commercials?
0: No.
1: Okay.
2: No.
3: Come on down to Rock Motors. That's Rock Motors. Nobody deals like Rock Motors. I'll stand on my head or eat this car.
4: Here's my son to sing about it.
3: Sing about it.
4: Kid.
3: What? You bad, bad daddy rock.
0: Free lap dance with new tires.
3: There you go.
2: There you go.
1: Uh huh. Wow, this I think Mr. Rock will never do another interview with us.
5: Mm-hmm. I actually have a sexual fantasy associated with the earthquake.
6: Go.
5: All right, woke chick up.
6: Uh-huh.
5: In my fantasy, I'm making love to this woman.
6: Yeah.
5: And then all of a sudden, she feels the earth move beneath her.
2: Ah, yes.
5: And then she rolls over on top of me and shields me from debris. Safety first, everybody. Safety first.
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0: Kid Rock here with us in the studio. And
1: we apologize for Mr. McGee.
0: We also have the Twisted Brown Trucker Band through the glass. Thanks again, ladies and gentlemen, for getting up. And they are going to share their great artistry with us this morning. You're just back from Iraq. We spoke about that, and I think it's great that you're doing that. Oh, you also were involved in the auto show. Mm-hmm. Can you talk a little bit about that?
2: Detroit Auto Show?
3: Mm-hmm. Yeah, we did a thing for General Motors.

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1: You know, here in Paris and everywhere I go today, people are talking about the latest development in personal hygiene.
2: What is that?
1: The coffee enema. And for those of us who practice the alternative lifestyle, there's only one brand of coffee enema. It's called La Cage Folgers. Bonjour. I am Maurice Chevalier. La Cage Folgers. Because when you're pooped, nothing perks you up like a coffee enema. I'm a gentleman who lives in gay Paris. I like to stay as fresh as I can be. But when I need a little pick-me-up, I don't take my coffee from the coffee cup.

0: in the coffee cup is one of my favorite lines. Hey, it's the Bob and Tom Show. We are live from the O'Reilly Auto Parts studios at the news desk this morning. It's Jess Hooker.
1: Hi, Josh.
0: Proudly representing Incogni. There's Pat Godwin.
2: Hey, Josh Arnold.
0: Jeff Oskey's at the sports desk.
3: Hello.
0: Ace Cosby's over there.
4: Hello.
0: I am Josh Arnold. And they closed one of my exits today.
5: Yeah, they did.
0: Yeah, yeah.
5: Oh, yeah.
0: And there's Tom, and I know you experienced the same thing. It's you know, they may have put a sign up, but I didn't. You know how they warn you, hey, next week or in 2 days or whatever. I didn't see it.
5: You took the long way, huh?
0: Oh, yeah.
5: The scenic route. Yeah, I know the feeling. By the way, we opened up for a reason with one of our coffee tributes. We have a few. In fact, one of my favorites is coming up. But today is a special day in the world of coffee, just as yesterday was, what was it, National Drink a Beer Day. There's some organization that declares these various days. I'm not sure what kind of sanctioning body they are. I think it's just a bunch of clowns that figured out a way to make a living by announcing stuff. Oh, wait a minute. That's what we do. Today is National Coffee Day. So we can all celebrate.
0: All right. Nice.
1: Yeah, we're going to celebrate with candy corn lattes.
0: Oh,
5: you got it organized.
1: Got it. Yeah.
0: How about that?
1: It's in the fridge and it's orange.
5: And where did you read about this?
1: I saw it online, an account online, and she puts together different recipes and she said, I'm going to try this. And she just took some out of her candy dish and threw it in some milk. I mean, and within an hour, it had already almost melted all the way down.
0: Wow.
1: We have a quart of milk, and I put an entire bag of candy corn in it.
0: Oh, my gosh.
5: So you'll make a coffee, and then...
1: And then I'll froth the milk, yeah. If I need to cut it with other milk because it's too sweet, then I will, but yeah.
5: This is interesting. And have we determined candy corn, I assume, is just sugar?
1: Yes, corn syrup, sugar, yeah. That, I think that's about it.
5: Yeah, okay. But is there real sugar in it?
1: No, I didn't add any additional sugar. This is whole milk and a bag of candy corn. That's it.
5: Okay, and I've gone on record as saying, when I was a kid, the candy corn was always loose, and we had to throw it away. If it wasn't wrapped, we couldn't have it. And I never developed a taste for it. It's one of those sort of divisive people. They're either candy corn friendly or not. I don't know.
1: Yeah.
5: Now they make it in little packets.
1: They do. It has like 10 of them in there. Yeah. You can give them out on Halloween that way.
5: Yeah. It's kind of chintzy, really. I give away the full-size candy bars rather than candy corn if you don't want to get your house toilet papered. The coffee enema, that stupid jingle that we wrote, that's based on a real thing.
1: Yeah.
0: Oh, yeah.
1: I've done it.
5: Wait a minute.
0: Yeah, I remember you telling us about that.
1: Yeah, I did.
5: Did you use a decaf or regular?
1: No, I use regular, and you do get a buzz.
3: Yeah, I did an iced coffee enema. If you try that, use the crushed ice. I found. You don't want to go full cube.
0: That is smart. Yeah.
5: Wasn't that also a thing for a while there? Slipping cubes of ice up there and some kink.
3: I don't know about that.
5: Yeah, I remember that was a topic that somehow crossed our desk, like most oddities. So, I'm sorry, why did you do a coffee enema?
1: I don't know. I was in a real hippie phase of life, and I was doing all kinds of things, trying to be healthy. And
5: did it keep your ass up all night?
1: It did keep my ass up all night.
2: So, you took your own pipe and...
1: Yeah, it's a funnel, and you do the whole thing, and you get in the fetal position on the floor, and...
2: Did you have help?
1: No.
0: Did the other people at Starbucks get mad?
3: Did you brew it yourself?
1: Yeah, you have to, it's a, I know that I've said things like this before, but it is a medical grade coffee. It's not just Folgers. Like you have to be very mindful of the coffee you use.
0: There's a certain enema, okay.
1: Yeah.
0: Well, La Cage à Folger.
5: We wrote that as a joke.
2: The best part of waking up is Folgers in your butt.
1: Yeah.
5: So this is so fascinating to me. Mm. You went through several phases. Did you go through a goth phase?
1: Not really.
5: Just the hippie phase?
1: Yeah, I was a big hippie. Yeah, not really goth. I didn't do that very much. No. I mean, Hot Topic was as goth as I got. So I don't.
5: Well, let's back up then. So you read about doing a coffee enema.
1: Yeah, I'd gone to yoga school and became yoga certified. So you get exposed to a lot of things like that.
5: Oh,
1: yeah.
5: I see.
1: So like alternative medicine and stuff.
5: So is there a bag? Because you always hear about an enema bag.
1: I did not use a bag.
5: Because how does it work? I don't even know.
1: It looks like a beer bong, to be really honest with you.
5: So you insert a funnel into your.
1: Yep. Mm-hmm. Yeah.
5: And then pour it in. Does it go right in?
1: Yeah. Yeah.
5: It doesn't have to be force fed in there?
1: No, I mean, it's gravity does the work, really. That's it.
0: Sure.
1: Yeah.
0: But once you get it open, things are just going to go in.
1: Yeah. And then you have to hold it for as long as you can. Like, yeah.
0: Like minutes?
1: Just as long as you can is what they say. Until
5: Do you remember
1: can't
5: how long
1: hold
5: it was?
1: I think it maybe like 2 minutes. It wasn't long. It was not long. Yeah.
5: But so, I mean, I've read about. What is it? Certain people with an alcohol issue will give themselves like a wine enema so their breath doesn't smell. And But the point being that part of the body, the tissue absorbs in this case, the caffeine.
1: Absorbed so much that I had almost OD'd on caffeine and threw up. I was so sick.
0: Yikes.
1: Yeah. Yeah. It was a lot.
5: Wow.
1: Yeah. So I did it once never did it again.
5: The obvious question, the temperature of the coffee.
1: Room temperature,
5: you got to be careful with that, I assume.
1: Yeah, I brewed the coffee and then I let it sit in a big bowl so it would come to room temperature quickly.
5: Was there anyone around?
1: No, I lived alone, yeah.
5: Oh, so there wasn't like a sane person around
1: to
5: tell you not to do
2: so
5: it.
2: So it went in black and came out mocha? What happened?
0: Is that what
5: I would assume, I mean, I guess there would be kind of a little fecal party in there where there'd be a little kind of a mixer, if you will.
1: Party.
5: Turd, I'd like you to meet cafe.
2: Hazelnut.
5: So what is the alleged point of doing this?
1: To evacuate everything, clean out your bowels. Yeah. So
5: why the coffee? Why not just use...
1: I don't know.
5: What is when you buy a commercial enema, is there... What is that fluid? Is that some sort of...
1: It's saline, I thought.
5: Ooh.
2: I don't know.
1: Is that right?
2: Question.
1: Yeah, I thought so.
5: Is the sodium bad for you, bad for your butt? These are all fair questions from someone who knows nothing about science.
1: Yeah.
5: Wow.
1: I clearly don't either, but...
5: But isn't there some danger, then, of doing the coffee enema?
1: I'm sure there is, yeah.
0: You said you got sick?
1: Yeah, I did. I got sick, but maybe there's other people...
2: It was a big deal for a while.
1: Yeah, it was, but there's something about the caffeine that, like, helps it. Speeds it up, I guess.
5: Now, is this all just based on non-science morons that have access to the internet?
1: I'm not sure. Maybe people have done it and it worked for them, but it wasn't something that
5: I would suggest before you do this, you contact a qualified physician or medical professional.
0: So if you use sodium, do you have a salted rim afterwards? Margaritas!
5: There have been cases, I remember, of fatal issues with doing that with alcohol.
0: Yeah, that's a terrible idea.
2: Yeah.
5: So, wow. In any event, today is National Coffee Day.
0: We're going to take ours orally.
5: Yes. And we're going to do candy corn lattes.
1: Yeah.
5: This is perfectly safe, I assume. It may be bad for our teeth, but wow. You've never tried it with alcohol, have you?
1: No. I mean, I've been in the pits of alcohol, but I haven't done that.
5: As if you did. I mean, talk about the old phrase, bottoms up. I know a friend of mine did that with alcohol.
2: Mm. They get sick?
5: Oh, he got so drunk, he fell off his stool.
2: Sorry, I thought you were having a conversation. Yeah, I answered you honestly. I saw that look in your eye.
5: Jig often says that. We thought you were being sincere, you idiot. Coming up, we have some sporting news for you. And by the way, the Chicago Bears, a big performance last night.
0: Yeah.
5: Case Keenum. We'll have that, by the way, concludes week three of the NFL, which means week four begins Thursday night. I bring that up because that means Pigskin Picks. Get your picks in by going to bobandtom.com. 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You don't have to use the spread. Just pick the winners, and you could win that $500 gift card. 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What's coming up in the news? You want to give me a little teaser over there from the Incogni news desk?
1: Yeah, how much would you pay for a loaf of bread? Like the most?
4: The most?
1: The most you would pay for a loaf of bread.
3: $9.
4: Yeah, that's what I'm going
1: to
4: say.
1: You think so? Okay. I think that's the most I've paid, to be honest. Yeah.
4: Right, like a really, some kind of quality special.
1: Sourdough, specialty. Yeah. Yeah.
5: Wait till you hear what they're doing in New York.
1: Yeah.
5: Yeah, it's pretty amazing. Well, so speaking of food and that sort of thing, we can get right to this. Our friends at Brick House Nutrition, it's a team of physicians that are working on a variety of things. 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

0: Yesterday we were talking about hickeys.
1: Yeah.
0: I have a story for you.
1: Which one of your daughters has one?
0: No, nobody has hickeys, but we have death by hickey.
1: Death by hickey? Mm-hmm. Were that me, I'm sure the officers would stand over my body and say, I have a feeling this is how he'd wanted to go.
2: More chalk.
1: Yes, because I'm so gigantic.
0: Oh, my God.
1: One stick of chalk would never not be enough.
3: We had to use a whole box of chalk to outline his...
1: Look at him. He had to take his headphones off, lean back. He's screaming with laughter.
3: He's just an awful person.
1: More chalk.
2: Lucky number seven.
1: Man, if that weren't funny, I'd be so mad.
2: Scott, I understand that you are a history buff. Is that it?
4: Friars Club roast of George Washington. I think the jokes would be great. Uh-huh. I think some will be. George Washington's a great man. But what's with the outfit? Knee-high boots, a silky blouse? Are you the father of this country or the fairy godmother? Seriously, if we wanted to be ruled by an old queen, we wouldn't have left England. And a powdered wig? If you start looking any more queer, they're going to put your picture on the $3 bill. Hey, maybe you'd like me to introduce you to Benedict Arnold. Lord knows he'll go both ways. Speaking of flags, Betsy Ross is here tonight. What a frisky woman. Washington invited her to Mount Vernon. She was disappointed to learn it was a place.
5: Oh, yeah. And the sign said anybody caught trespassing will be shot on sight. So I jumped over the fence and yelled at the house, hey, what gives?
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1: Hey, it's the Bob and Tom Show live from the O'Reilly Auto Parts Studios. Thanks for being here with us. There's Jess Hooker at the Incogni News Desk.
7: Hi, Joshy.
1: Pat Godwin's there.
8: Hey, Josh.
1: At the Sports Desk, it's Jeff Oske.
9: Hey, man.
1: At the Engineering Board, Mr. Ace Cosby.
10: Hey, Josh.
1: I'm Josh Arnold. There's Tom.
2: Hello, Josh.
1: Hi.
2: Today is National Coffee Day.
1: I know I enjoy a cup.
2: I mean, pretty much every day, right?
1: Yeah.
2: Oh, yeah.
1: Yeah, real good.
2: There seems to have been, from a big picture standpoint, there have to be, it's obvious, so many more coffee places now than there were 30 years ago even.
1: Yeah.
2: And if you had told me, I don't know, 30 years ago that, hey, they're going to open up a chain of coffee places, you can't smoke there, it's going to take over the world, I would have said, right. But
1: if you had told me that, for one of the best cups of coffee, go to McDonald's, I would have said, I don't know about that.
8: No kidding. But they really
1: gosh are. Darn it, they've nailed it.
8: Up their game.
1: Yes.
2: But today is National Coffee Day, and we found out I'm quite shocked, really. I didn't realize that Miss Hooker, I know she's had quite an adventurous life, but I did not know this hippie phase involved a coffee enema.
7: Yeah.
2: I did a little homework during the break here. It is promoted as an alternative medical procedure to detox or liver cleanse. This sentence follows. There's no good evidence that a coffee enema provides these or any other health benefits. It warns here it can cause burns, irritation, infection, and in rare cases, serious complications. So we're not advocating the coffee enema. I was trying to think about some various types of coffees if you're going to do it. Do you remember the motto for the brand of coffee known as Brim?
8: Yeah.
1: Fill it to the rim.
2: Fill it to the rim with Brim. So if you're doing a rim job, whatever, you could...
1: what was the old commercial? He never has a second enema at my house.
2: Yeah. God, I love that commercial. Do you remember that one, Pat?
8: Yeah, I do.
2: What was
8: the coffee? Did you ever see that? I forgot the coffee.
2: That was...
1: Was it Taster's Choice?
2: No. Maybe. I think it was an instant coffee.
8: Yeah.
2: Commercial, they're in a really fancy restaurant, tablecloth, silverware, the whole deal, and the fancy waiter. And one of those scenes where she looks up and she does her voiceover like she's thinking, he never has a second cup at home.
7: Oh. And
2: then they find out it's this great coffee. When in fact, it's the incredibly hot waitress. Sure, I'd love more. I'd love more, he said to the big boobed server.
1: Yuban.
2: Very good.
3: I had to look it up.
2: Taster's Choice. Oh, I know which one that was.
1: That was the two.
2: Yeah, that was, and we
1: ongoing
2: had
1: ongoing romance.
2: And we had, and we had this famous knockoff on it. And well, here I'll play this and then explain if you aren't familiar with the original commercial.
9: Friday, 8 p.m.
10: Hi, excuse me. I'm having a dinner party and I've run out of coffee. Might I borrow some?
11: Sure. Here you go.
9: A few minutes later.
10: Excuse me. Could I trouble you again for some more coffee?
11: I just gave you some 10 minutes ago.
10: I know, but my guests are really big coffee drinkers.
11: Okay, here you go.
10: Thanks. Do you mind if I ask you a question?
11: What?
10: Do you live here alone?
11: Yeah, why?
9: Shortly thereafter.
11: You again?
10: I need more coffee.
11: It's impossible.
10: Okay, but it is possible that you want me.
11: No. Good night.
9: 2 minutes after that.
11: Go away.
9: Stalker's Choice Coffee. The coffee is so good, she'll come back again and again and again.
12: Stop. More coffee. More coffee.
11: Go away.
12: Coffee.
11: I'm going to call the police.
12: You want it so bad.
11: I'm calling my
9: Stalker's Choice Coffee. Share some with a neighbor. Stalker's Choice. It's what obsessive compulsive relationships are made of.
2: By the way, my favorite part of that, if you listen carefully, when Dean produced that, he was kind of in a hurry. So the door opening is Dean going,
8: Yeah, I heard that.
2: What is that? What that is all about, there was, looked it up here. They did a whole series of, they called them soap opera commercials. It started in England with a brand over there, Nescafe Gold Blend. And over here they did it starting in 1990 as Taster's Choice. There was quite the romance. And I guess there are apparently 13 installments.
1: Wasn't there a movie?
2: I think they may have actually done a movie.
8: That actor is in Ted Lasso. He's one of the owners of a club,
7: Oh, yeah.
2: Anthony Head.
7: Yes.
2: Yeah. Is that who that is?
8: I think so.
2: Yeah, okay.
1: Oh, he recently passed away.
8: Yeah.
1: He was in Buffy and...
8: Yeah.
1: Yeah.
2: Oh, that was the classic Taster's Choice soap opera commercial. The commercials are so good now, I think. There's so many great ones. And sometimes better than movies.
1: Do you remember, what was the coffee where they secretly replaced the coffee that they normally drink when they would be out at the restaurant?
2: That was Uban, right?
1: Oh, okay. That's one of my favorite SNL skits with Chris Farley, and it's that commercial, and he finds out they switched his coffee, and he just goes ape and just starts turning over tables in the restaurant and beating up waiters. It's
2: hilarious.
13: He loses his mind.
1: Oh, yeah.
2: We switched your blood type for this infusion. What?
1: What?
2: What? It's National Coffee Day. We'll continue with some treatments. But right now, I believe it's time to read some letters. We love hearing from you. You can go to bobandtom.com.
1: Tom, if tomorrow's not cigarette day, I mean, we had Monday was beer, Tuesday's coffee. Yeah, Wednesday's got to be cigarettes.
8: Got to be.
1: Donuts on Thursday.
2: I wonder if there is a cigarette day.
7: Prostitutes?
2: A prostitute day?
8: You really up the...
7: thought we were talking about vices.
1: I'm going to look to see if there is a national... I bet there's like a national sex workers day.
2: You think so?
7: I hope so.
2: What sanctioning body? Again, all of these, I often wonder what sanctioning body...
8: I say no, there can't be.
1: It's June 9th.
2: Really?
1: Yeah.
2: Why is that?
1: 6-9. International Whores Day.
2: This is not sanctioned by the United States Congress, is it?
1: It's on Wikipedia, so you know. It says June 2nd is International Sex Workers Day or International Whores Day.
7: All right. Write it down, fellas. Celebrate.
1: It started
7: whores.
1: In 1975. And it's really, there's a whole story here. This is a real thing. Wow.
2: I've never heard of it.
1: No, not yet.
2: I don't know how real. I don't know how real it is. It is time for us to read your letters. And once again, if you go to bobandtom.com, you can just click right there and send us a note. By the way, while you're there, go to our Pigskin Picks competition. Just pick the winners in the NFL for week 4, which begins Thursday night. At stake Each week is a $500 gift card from our buddy Steven Singer at Steven Singer Jewelers. 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I will open up. We have been having a discussion about the sexiest musical instrument. And I think in many cases, obviously, you've got the guitar player, I think typically, or the singer.
13: Yeah. The singer.
8: Well, I mean, my voice is my instrument.
2: Yeah.
13: Yes, I don't like that person, though.
2: But when it comes to horn sections, and I'm a big fan, the saxophone, apparently, everyone else thinks is the sex. I just think the coolest looking dude to me is always the trumpet players. They just always look like they've got, you know, they put the horn down, look around. I just think they're sharp. Anyway, got this letter here. About the question, what instrument is the sexiest, the trumpet or the saxophone? What about the trombone?
13: Gosh darn it. I mentioned that the first day. We've had two letters since saying the trombone is the sexiest. Well, this is the third.
2: And this has this because this person has done their homework. This is Brett from Florida. He said, the only cool thing about playing the trombone is when you strike out with a woman, you can play this. Isn't that sweet? Thank you, Brett. I certainly enjoyed it. This is a solo show today. When it comes to mirth, what have you got over there, Jeffrey?
13: Some mirth and it won't be solo.
14: Well, this will go great. We had a letter yesterday about someone taping a WNBA game. Tony wants to know, who does that? Was there paint drying? A 40-year listener in Nebraska.
2: Well,
13: not a WNBA fan,
14: apparently.
2: The letter was, the guy taped it and it came out in Spanish and he couldn't get it to go back to English. Yesterday, I learned something on this show about the golden birthday. Jeff Oskey, can you explain this one more time?
14: Apparently, your golden birthday is like my daughter will be 17 on the 17th of October. So that is her golden birthday. Whatever day you were born on when you turn that age. So if you're born on the 2nd, your golden birthday's 2. You don't even remember it. It's a dumb idea.
2: I think it's sweet and fun.
14: Okay.
2: And I suggested that you do a series of gold things.
14: Yes.
2: Sort of fun gold things.
14: Rolled gold, golden raisins.
2: Yeah, and then but cap it off with a nice set of gold earrings.
14: Yeah.
2: I'd recommend going to my friend Steven Singer.
14: I got her a golden earring CD. Well,
2: that'd be fun.
14: We'll call it even.
2: Great band. Oh, love that. Twilight Zone. Dear Bob and Tom Show, how about Jeff Oskey getting his daughter a custom set of gold M&Ms? Now, I don't know what the turnaround time is on those M&Ms, but I know you can get team colors, et cetera, et cetera.
14: Yeah, yeah, I could do that.
2: Does she like candy?
14: Yeah, I mean, she's a 17-year-old. I think she does. I assume. I don't know.
2: Now, here's someone more on your side of the thing. Dear Bob and Tom Show, Mr. Oskey should give his daughter a golden coupon. The coupon should say, here's a gold coupon for free room and board for the last 17 years of your life. And then as soon as she's done reading it, you snatch it back.
13: You take it back.
14: I like it.
2: Thank you, Corey. Apparently you're paying good attention.
14: Well, this person says, for Tom should use his decades of celebrity connections and get Goldie Hawn to come to her birthday party.
7: Right.
14: I don't think my daughter would have any clue who that is when she walked. Yeah.
2: Any of the Golden Girls alive?
7: No.
2: Oh, that's a shame.
14: Let's see. And Melinda says, Jeff, the only reason I'm supporting Tom on the golden birthday thing is that if you make the gag gifts ridiculous enough, the other children will think twice about insisting on a special celebration.
2: Mm. Oh, I don't know. Making someone feel special is kind of cool.
7: But you guys celebrate half birthdays at your house, too.
2: And not only that, every once in a while, all of a sudden, we'll be at dinner and I hear, today's my quarter birthday, Daddy. Really? That's news to me. Yeah, the half birthday thing took me by surprise.
14: My one daughter is born on Christmas, so we do a half birthday for her.
7: You should,
14: Just to
7: mix so she has something, Yeah.
2: That's certainly a good idea. A lot of other gold suggestions as part of the kit of gold things.
14: Okay.
2: Golden Grahams cereal.
7: That's a great idea.
2: A replica of the Golden Dome at Notre Dame. That might be a little pricey. maybe a photograph.
14: Yeah.
2: A Golden Delicious apple.
7: Ooh.
14: Oh, yeah. I can afford that.
7: You just said coffee that had gold in the name a second ago.
2: Oh, yeah.
7: I don't know if they still make it, but maybe.
2: Yeah, there's Kerrygold butter.
7: Oh, there you go.
8: The best grass-fed baby.
13: That's what I've got in my fridge. Is that the best?
8: Oh, yeah. The best.
2: Do you get the salted or the unsalted?
13: Unsalted.
2: Miss Hooker, you're the one that has the palate and the cooking skills. Do you go with unsalted or salted?
7: It depends on what I'm cooking. It depends. It depends on, they recommend baking no salt, but if I'm making my chocolate chip cookies, I use salted because I like a little salty with your chocolate chips. Yeah.
2: Uh-huh.
7: Yeah, it depends on what I'm cooking. I have both in the fridge at all times. Yeah.
2: Okay, very good. What do you have a particular brand?
7: I don't. I actually just stumbled upon this Italian grocery store. Pat, you're going to love this story. It's about food.
8: And I love this podcast.
7: And I got one of those logs of of Italian butter. Like, it's so big, it comes in a log. I haven't used it yet. I'm waiting for something special.
14: What makes it Italian?
7: The label.
14: Oh.
7: That's all I have.
2: I mean, is it made in America?
7: No, it's not.
2: It's imported?
7: Yeah, it's shipped here. Yeah. Yeah. Huh.
14: You had to pay a butter tariff?
7: Apparently, yeah. It's where I got the truffle risotto for your daughter.
2: Well, yeah, let us know if it tastes significantly better. Coming up in the news, what have you got over there?
7: Oh, I have. We've covered National Coffee Day. We also have an alternative way to fill potholes. Not your traditional concrete or asphalt.
13: That, like, the average person can do, or?
7: You can contribute.
13: All right.
7: Yes, you can contribute.
2: This apparently may be a thing in other spots, too. Yeah, I need to do a little more homework on that. Coming up in sports, Bears win big.
13: Yeah.
2: In Soldier Field, where they belong.
14: 27-7.
2: And I'll remind you one more time, go to bobandtom.com and get your entries in for our special Pigskin Picks competition. Thank you, Steven Singer. 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We have, what do you do when you desperately have to go to the bathroom in Texas? Well, we're going to find out one way you'll get to a bathroom, all right. It'll be in the county jail, but we'll tell you about how that happened. These are the O'Reilly Auto Parts Studios. 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
13: Hey, it's the Bob and Tom Show, live from the O'Reilly Auto Parts Studios at the Incogni News Desk. My gosh, if it isn't Jessica Hooker.
7: Hello.
13: Is it weird when people call you Jessica?
7: A little bit, but I kind of like it. Maybe I'll mature into it.
2: I got to tell you, yesterday I was sending out some emails, and a bunch of them, one of them was one of those things where you send like 10 people the email.
7: Sure.
2: And after I sent it, my email came back to me and said that you're supposed to be called Jess. It says name adjustment suggestion or something.
7: Oh, wow.
2: Like what? So that must mean what? That
7: You might have me saved as Jess and something else, or I've responded to you with something and said Jess, and your AI scanned it and said, hey, yes. She prefers this name.
2: So what's happening is my email's reading my email.
7: Yeah, I think so.
2: This is starting to scare me.
13: Yeah, it should.
2: I forget the verbiage, but yeah, it's mm-hmm. some like alternate name.
7: Yeah.
13: Well, there's Patrick Godwin.
8: Hello.
13: And Jeffrey Oskey.
14: Yes.
13: And you guys don't know Ace's real full name. It's Ace-alicious Cosby.
2: Yeah.
13: I am Joshua Arnold. There's Thomas Griswold.
2: Thank you very much. I told you the weird thing that happened to me. I called this guy. It was this business-related thing. I called this guy, and it was, this is the AI answering machine, mm-hmm. blah, blah, blah. And so I left a voicemail message. And then after I left it, it said, thank you, Bruce.
7: That's weird.
2: And I'm going, how did this thing know my middle name? Mm. So I guess in the course of leaving the message, it must take your phone and go into the computer universe and find out all your details. I understand you're 6 feet tall and weigh 175 pounds.
13: I like that shirt you're wearing.
2: Those are fancy boots. Are they from France? It was like, how does this machine know this? It's getting scarier.
7: My husband, I was in the car with him and he was doing business and he called someone and he left a voicemail. And I found out the hard way that my husband he leaves way too long of voicemails. I looked at him a couple times and was like, cut it off, dude. You're done. Knock it off. This is over. And I've been in the car with him a couple of times in the last month and he's done it twice. And I was like, we got to work on this. This is bad.
13: I bet I'm considered one of those guys.
7: You think so?
13: I'm pretty quick, but
8: you're thorough.
13: You'll get my phone number first. And it'll be the last thing you get from me, too.
8: That's a good idea.
13: I start with it and I close with it, if it's somebody who needs it.
2: Isn't there a whole anti-voicemail thing out there now that you're not supposed to leave a message, you're supposed to text them?
13: Yeah.
8: Yeah, of course, yeah.
13: Especially
8: yeah.
13: with the youth.
7: Yeah, that's kids. True.
2: But then my voicemail now prints it out.
13: I know, yeah, you can read it.
2: And it's always pretty funny because it's
13: only like 70% right.
2: Yeah, they haven't perfected it yet.
8: So, Jess, your poor husband's trying to do business, leave a voicemail, and you're in the background with your arms going, ah! Yeah.
7: Yes, I am. I'm That's in the passenger fun. Seat.
2: Is he giving just unnecessary information?
7: No, I'm sure in the business that he's doing that it's all necessary, but for me, who is trying to listen to the radio and have a conversation with my husband, whatever he said it too long and too much. I've got things to say to him.
2: Okay, we'll move forward here. Wait a minute. I just remembered something. We're talking about your daughter's golden birthday, which is on the 17th of October. She turned 17.
13: 17 years old. Nice.
2: Now, I understand I was just told in the hallway, today is your birthday.
13: Yeah.
8: What the heck?
13: Yep.
2: Is this your golden birthday? You turning 29?
13: I wish. No, it's my 53rd.
2: When you were 29, what were you doing? Do you remember?
13: I was trying to think about that on the way in today, and I do remember what I was doing on my 29th birthday, and it is not radio friendly.
8: Were you still a stockbroker at the time?
13: No. I was.
2: So it wasn't white collar crime.
13: I was exploring.
8: Import, export?
13: No, it was more like I think I was at a rave that night.
7: Okay.
13: You were.
14: Sure. Yeah. Oh,
13: yeah. Like a real dirt ball.
2: Really? Did you have the gigantic beard then?
13: Probably.
7: No, we've seen the picture of you in your rave days.
13: Oh, yeah. Yeah. I was a lot skinnier.
7: He had the really thick, dark goatee.
13: Yeah.
7: Yeah.
2: Really?
13: Yeah.
8: Don't you think you're better looking now?
13: Yeah.
8: Yeah. Yeah. Guys have that.
13: Yeah. I feel lucky to be a guy. I get better with age. By the time I'm 80, I'm going to be pulling the ladies.
8: That's not to say that women aren't attractive when they get older. It's to say that for whatever reason,
13: they are guys, as attractive.
8: Guys often look better in a picture when they're 48 than when they're 22.
7: Oh, yeah.
13: Yes.
7: especially in this room.
20: Yeah.
7: I mean, side by side. I don't know what the radio waves are doing to you guys, but it's good.
20: It's cooking us in a good way.
2: Yeah. My testicles are twice as big as they were when I moved here. Are you insulted when people say you're a couple years away from being a really good Santa Claus?
20: Oh, no.
2: Because I know how I look. I just meant beard-wise, you have a Santa Claus-esque beard right now, except it's only slightly gray. It's not white.
20: We could flock it.
7: Yeah.
20: Oh, how funny would that be? Yeah.
2: And we should explain to people that the word flock, if you flock a tree, it means that you are putting a white, like...
20: Yeah, it's that fake snow.
2: Yeah, the fake snow. Yeah. It doesn't mean you're...
20: Running their license plate. I'd hoped.
2: Yeah.
20: Context clues.
2: Yes. Are you the only other person that's noticed that?
20: What?
2: The flock cameras that they keep talking about?
20: Oh, no. I'm aware.
2: Yeah, but I mean the word flock.
20: Right.
2: Yeah. Okay. I thought that this seems to be, because it's always been so Christmassy. Not anymore.
7: Yeah.
2: Santa Claus is watching you.
20: What is that? Is it paint?
7: It's like a texture of some kind.
20: It is textured.
7: You can flock a window too, right?
20: Yeah.
7: I don't know what it is.
20: Does it come in a can?
7: Mm-hmm. Usually.
20: Oh, okay.
2: Boy, this is really, we're getting an...
7: You can flock out of a can.
2: We better change the subject. This is an odd topic, and I don't know why we got on this. It's about if you happen to get shot.
20: Mm-hmm.
2: We had
20: a letter writer say they were shot.
2: Yeah, and got to keep the... I was a police officer in the late 80s to the early 2000s. I was shot in the line of duty in December of 97.
20: My goodness.
2: The high-powered round traveled through the back of my so-called bulletproof vest, through my body, stopped by my metal trauma plate in the front of the vest.
20: Whoa! Wow.
2: If the bullet is not evidence of a crime, you can keep it. I kept the round and later made it into a... nice necklace that I gave to my son when he became a police officer in Oregon.
20: Holy cow.
2: Keep on rocking. Well, thank you, Officer Ward.
20: Yeah, thank you, guys.
2: Wow, man.
7: My grandpa was a sheriff, and he was shot in the butt.
20: No way.
7: Yeah. It was a robbery in his home. He had arrested some people, and they came back to find him, and they entered his house, and it was a gunfight, and he caught one in the butt cheek.
2: Did he win?
7: I mean, no one was killed, but yeah, everybody took a bullet.
20: Whoa.
8: Yeah. He became the inspiration for a big hit song.
7: Yeah.
8: I think we all know it.
20: Mm.
8: I shot the sheriff. That's Jess's.
2: And then,
7: that's my Grandpa Bob.
2: Butt in the bullet.
7: Yeah.
2: Wait a minute. No, bullet in the buttocks. There we go. I love that song.
8: I do too.
2: You ever heard our version of it?
8: No. Can I hear it?
2: It's probably too long.
20: Can I make a birthday request?
2: Sure.
8: What do you want me to sing? Well,
20: the one I want, you can't sing on air. But I was, because of coffee, I was thinking of, is it David Crowe and Dan Cummins?
7: That's a great one.
8: Funny.
20: Can that's we hear good. That later?
2: Yeah, that's great. Oh, that's a good idea.
20: Okay.
2: And then ours is, goes... Andy's the sheriff and Barney is the deputy.
8: I have heard that. That's funny.
2: Yeah, I think it's probably too long. But I got the David Crowe thing for you. Here it is right now.
20: Oh, right on.
21: Hi, welcome to Java World. May I help you?
22: Yeah, I'd like a single short latte, please.
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22: 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I'm still paying for the butterscotch. I'm just not using the butterscotch. It's like I'm giving it back to you. 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
22: So I get more for paying less?
21: Yes, it's a special.
22: So if I get like a triple grande low-fat butterscotch latte with whipped sprinkles on ice, how much is that, like a nickel?
21: Very funny, sir. I don't make the rules.
22: What's wrong with your butterscotch, anyway?
21: There's nothing wrong with our butterscotch.
22: There must be something wrong with it if you have to pay people to take it.
21: We're not paying anyone, sir. It's a special. Now, if you'd like a regular latte, I'll be more than happy to make one for you.
22: Can I get the butterscotch on the side?
21: You have to drink the latte with the butterscotch, or it's not the special.
22: Oh, I'll drink the butterscotch, don't get me wrong. I'll throw back my butterscotch, then boom, I'll throw back the latte.
21: Okay, if you want to do that, fine, but I'll have to charge you $2.75.
22: I thought you said it was $2.
21: The special is $2. Special has to have the butterscotch in the latte or it ceases to be a special and becomes a regular latte, which is $2.25, with an extra shot of butterscotch, which is 50 cents more, which is $2.25.
0: Cut. Scott, stop filming. Guys, this is a porno. This is not your Oscar scene, you morons. All I'm hiring you for is your cheeks, and that's all I want to see. I don't care about coffee. I don't care about cappuccino, mocha, latte, or squat. Get the hell out of here.
2: That's Dan Cummins. And David Croak. God, that's funny. The first part of it's hilarious, too. Yeah. The setup, the distraction. It is National Coffee Day, so we'll see if we can dig up some more coffee stuff. Maybe we'll grab Andy's the Sheriff. We're going to come right back to the O'Reilly Auto Parts Studios. 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
2: Now, this is funny because yesterday I was talking about the breakfast I had that was the Jerusalem bagel, which was the oblong bagel that they put the poached eggs in. 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
8: You get the cheeses of Nazareth. Why can't I say this today? 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
5: Right now, why don't we get to a little more music with Haywood Banks, who was our guest in the studio. Haywood has his guitar. And Haywood, do you have something new?
23: Well, we'll see. It could be a work in progress.
5: Oh, okay.
23: Like I've never played this front part before. So
2: really? Oh, okay.
23: So it's something totally different.
2: I can't wait.
13: Oh, good.
5: Okay.
23: Well, one day the cartoon animals reverted to their natural state, and all the kids agree it was a sight to see when they peeled off the paper and they all ran free. On the day the cartoon animals reverted to their natural work, they threw off their anthropomorphic ways and totally went berserk. And it was Smokey the Bear choking on a camper. Smokey the Bear choking on a camper. Smokey the Bear choking on a camper. Bambi's on the turnpike riding on a fender. oh, Mickey, that dirty little rat got a mouthful of cheese and his head in a trap. Donald's in a Chinese restaurant booth with a ginger glaze and no sailor suit. And it was Smokey the Bear choking on a camper. Smokey the Bear choking on a camper. Smokey the Bear

0: Bullwinkles. Uh-oh, that's why I ran out.
1: Oh,
0: Bullwinkles in the woods, far away from here, with a radio collar and a tag on his ear. Smokey the Bear choking on a camper. Smokey the Bear choking on a camper. Smokey the Bear choking on a camper. Bambi's on the turnpike riding on a fender.
2: You better write that Bullwinkle part down.
0: Yeah, you like Bullwinkle?
1: Before you forget it.
3: Just made that part up, huh?
2: Oh, yeah.
0: My.
3: Well, play the part you screwed up again. I missed that.
0: Oh, good. We're doing it's splicing time again. You're going to weave me.
3: And where's the part you got lost? Do that again, seriously.
0: What part did I get lost?
3: Well, you got lost everywhere. But
1: there was a chain.
3: You started singing in a different key.
0: Right. Oh, Mickey, that dirty little rat got a mouth full of cheese and his head in a trap. Donald's in the Chinese restaurant booth.
3: Yeah, start there. Do that again.
0: Okay. Donald's in a Chinese restaurant booth with a ginger glaze and no sailor suit. Oh, Smokey the Bear choking on a camper. Smokey the Bear.

0: Rocky's just a roadkill. Squirrel surprise. Only flying being done by Dean Bean. Rocky's just a roadkill. Squirrel surprise. Only flying being done by flies. Bullwinkle's in the woods, far away.
1: You're doing the wrong chord now there. Start with the Rocky thing and get the right chord at the end.
0: Rocky's just a roadkill. Squirrel surprise. Only flying being done by flies. Rocky's in the woods, far away from here. Bullwinkle's in the woods, far away from here, with a radio collar and a tag in his ear. Oh, there we go. Smokey the Bear choking on a camper. Bambi's on the turnpike riding on a fender.
2: Wow. The Bob and Tom
1: the genius
2: archives,
1: of Haywood Banks.
2: We dust off another classic. classic. A moment of frivolity.
1: Comedian Billy Gardell joins us in the interview loft. You're kind of a big guy. You look like a football player.
3: I am. I was an offensive tackle, and they don't tell you after school that that's not going to matter. So, eat two lunches, fatty. Big game Friday night. Doesn't matter later in life. Now my wife's trying to get me to lose weight, and she's wrapping things in foil because it's loud. So I'm like a safe cracker at 2 in the morning trying to get cold pizza out of the fridge, you know?
1: Do you still have the dream one day of suiting up?
3: You know, every time I watch the draft, my wife catches me watching the combines, which will drive a woman insane. Really?
4: Heck yeah.
3: You're watching a man jump. Is that what we're doing? We're watching grown men run.
5: Is he
3: the 40?
5: Hopping? Is that what he's doing?
3: Oh, honey, look at this guy.
5: Look at the guy, though. Yeah.
3: He's 300 pounds and he runs a 4.5.
4: I watch the every combine. Now and then, I watch the combine in high def.
1: Are you Billy Gardell? Are you a technology guy? Do you have a nice computer?
3: You know, I was at the mall not too long ago, and I saw a 9-year-old girl text messaging her friend. I'm from the time where you folded a piece of paper when you were 9 into a diamond.
6: Oh, yeah.
3: And then you went, okay, pick a color. B-L-U-E. Uh-huh. And then you flip it up. What's it say? You're a moron. I got to go to class. That's as far as
5: I love those
3: technology things. I'm terrible.
6: My kids still
3: with
6: play
3: it.
6: With those.
5: What was that called?
6: I don't know what they're called, but they have that little thing.
3: Remember that?
6: Can you go pick and
4: I was just around that deal. I swear to you, I was just around this one of these deals Monday night, and this little girl was doing this with me, and
6: really?
4: I picked pink, and it ended up, you stink.
3: Yeah.
4: Is what it ended up being.
5: God,
4: tell me those things.
5: It's as eerie as the eight ball.
4: Tell me those

0: The way to get hooked on the computer for you is if you want to get hooked on the computer, since you're such a huge Pittsburgh Steelers fan.
1: I am. What do I got to do?
0: Oh, God.
2: Steelers.com.
3: Yeah.
0: You just start, you can find chat rooms, you can find.
3: Set your Google alert to Steeler News.
0: Oh God.
1: Really?
0: That's how I got my, that's how I got my.
2: You'll never leave the house.
0: I had a son who was interested in reading it all, right. And then he found out that there were special instructions for behind the scenes things for video games. Cha-ching.
1: That was it, huh?
0: Now he's going to be an English major. So.
2: Now he can read and types like a secretary.
0: Yeah, that's what will get you on there. Find what you're interested in.
4: Help the game player.
0: Now, for many of the comedians who visit, all you have to do is tell them that there's porno there, and suddenly there.
1: I can't. I'm married. I can't even have it in the house. She'll find it. It's every time I walk in the house and I'm doing something wrong, I hear that music from Law and Order. It's like, gong, gong. I didn't do nothing. I'm so scared of her. I'm just scared of her.
5: 1:27 p.m., the Gardell household. Gong, gong.
1: She's Southern, so she'll slip a sandwich in front of me, Dad. And then I did it.
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8: Hello.
4: David Alan Lucas's spirits are high. He got his pot back. California Appeals Court has ruled police had to return 30 grams of high-grade marijuana taken from the Huntington Beach man when he was arrested for possession. The case was eventually dropped, and Lucas claims to have a doctor's prescription for medical marijuana to treat stress.
2: Stress?
0: Stress.
2: You can get marijuana for stress?
4: Apparently.
2: I'm moving. Was there any of the evidence left over?
4: He said he was surprised to be getting back his purple Urkel weed and some pipes.
3: Hook me the blank up right now.
0: Maybe the terrorists are right. How transparent does it have to be? Come on.
2: Well, I think we should just eliminate these stupid laws and
0: really
4: just make it legal.
0: Whatever,
2: make it legal.
3: What the heck?
0: Well, I'm sure this guy will have a great career.
2: I'm sure he will.
0: Whatever he's doing in Loserville.
2: Well, whatever he's right, really causing him a great deal of stress.
4: Right,
5: population,
4: right.
5: Me, come on,
0: hey, Loserville.
4: Very stressed out man.
2: Yeah,
3: well,
2: sure.
3: He was stressed out. They had his pot. That wouldn't
0: 30
3: make
0: grams
3: stress.
0: Of 30 grams. Where was he keeping his 30 grams of pot in the box that he lives in?
3: Wow.
2: That's right. How they found it.
4: Man,
2: they accidentally ran over his home.
0: Hey, Captain Success.
5: Probable cause.
2: Yeah.
4: All here's one of your favorite things, Tom.
2: Uh-huh.
0: Well, why is the state, how transparent is that? Seriously.
2: Well, everybody knows.
0: I mean, it's one thing if you're having this
2: glaucoma.
0: The nausea down from the chemotherapy. Sure, give them heroin, whatever they want. Who cares?
2: But stress?
0: I'm stressful.
2: Let me give you some of this, son.
0: I want the government to provide me with my pot. Really? Let me provide you with a cell and 3 squares a day and some regular sodomy, okay? Maybe that'll get your ass in gear.
5: Go to a Bob and Tom show.
0: This is why I'm never going to be in a jury.
2: Yeah?
0: Oh, here's the defendant. More. Guilty! Hard labor.
2: If you were a law-abiding citizen, you wouldn't be here.
0: Hey, if we could turn you into gasoline, pal, believe me, our prisons would be empty.
5: Soylent Green is gasoline is people.
4: Okay.
2: He does make a very good point.
5: You know, you sound like you need some pot.
0: Maybe mellow on a little bit.
2: I think you're a little stressed out, Tom.
4: You need some purple Urkel. No,
0: this is what's stressing me out. I am awake at 4 in the morning working my ass off just trying to pay my taxes, and this guy is getting free pot because he's got stress.
2: It's not free.
0: It's government pot.
4: But yeah, it is. He's supposed to buy it.
2: He's supposed to pay for it. Yeah. I'm sure there's an insurance program that helps him out.
3: Nobody rides for free.
2: No.
3: Man. Come on.
2: Ask, gas, or grass.
3: Come on, man.
0: Does this Blue Cross cover this?
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10: Hey, it's the Bob and Tom Show live from the O'Reilly Auto Parts Studios. 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
11: Hello.
10: There's Pat Godwin adjusting his eyewear.
12: Hey, Josh.
10: I know what that means. That means he's preparing.
12: Always preparing.
10: Yes, sir. There's Jeff Oskey at the Sports Desk.
13: Hey, man.
10: He's got a stack of stuff for us. There's Ace Cosby.
14: Hello.
10: I'm Josh Arnold, and there's Tom Griswold.
15: Got another letter.
10: Who's this from?
15: Who is this from? sorry, this is from David.
10: Hi, David.
15: He goes, my wife and I were sitting in our recliners.

0: That's a nice night.
1: She had just gotten hers. She looked at me and said, now the cat will sit. Excuse me. Sorry.
0: What?
2: Careful.
1: Sit is what I said.
3: Uh-huh. Okay.
1: Now the cat will sit with me on the kicker router.
0: Yeah, the old kicker router. Yeah, yeah.
1: She was referring to the part your feet rest on a recliner. But what is it called?
0: Yeah, I mean, it's not quite an ottoman. Yeah. The leg rest,
3: not
0: I would call it.
3: Foot rest, yeah.
0: Yeah, I would call it the, yeah, foot rest, leg yeah. rest.
1: I think kicker router works.
0: That's what it's called from now on.
1: The kicker yeah. router. You grab the handle and you always pretend, whenever you do that, I always pretend I'm ejecting from a fighter plane. No?
0: Am I no, what you no, I know what exactly.
1: You
0: said,
1: yeah. yeah, you lean back. Been a couple.
0: Oh, you don't talk to another, you know, plane over the communications. Like,
1: so I should be doing
0: that. I've been hitting the tail winds. Are, I gotta go.
1: There have been like at least two of those in the last week. Successful
0: bailouts.
1: Oh boy! Yeah, there was just one in so England a couple days ago.
4: I always wanted the stick on the side that you the oh, shifter. Yeah. To be like 4 feet long, so I didn't even have to lean over. I could just shift it like I'm shifting a big semi. Just pop those feet out.
1: Yeah, that'd be great.
3: What age can my husband and I get our own recliners?
0: Right now.
3: We can?
0: No. Yeah.
3: Okay. We're talking about it because it's, you know, adult kids, and it's like, man, we could have our own chairs.
0: Yeah.
3: And I feel like we're too young for it.
0: I feel like not enough women embrace their own chair, you know, like a guy does.
3: Oh, I have.
5: Be close.
3: We're close in bed. We don't need to be close while we're watching TV. But no, it's that. But we're 45 and 47, and I'm like, I think we have to wait till we're 50 to have the
0: 45. Yeah.
1: I just to touch on what Ace was hinting at. Do they make a love seat with?
3: Oh yeah.
1: With dueling.
3: Yes.
1: Kicker outers.
0: Yeah, they do. Yeah.
3: Yeah.
0: My couch has them on either side. And it is a workout to get the kicker outer back in. Like, I almost have to go to the gym just so, like, at home I can get
3: it. Yeah. Well, we have a sectional, and it has two places next to each other that go out.
0: Yeah.
1: Separately.
3: Yes.
0: It's different, though.
3: It is different.
0: Right.
3: Your own chair is different because then you have your own side table and your own stuff. And, yeah. I don't know. I think we're going to enter that phase.
0: My own spot is also my cat's spot.
3: Oh.
0: Mm. No. She'll sit next to me when I go up to pee. I mean, I'm not out of that seat for a second and a half, and I turn around and she's where I was.
3: You warmed it up for her.
0: I know.
1: And my dogs do the same thing.
0: Yeah. And I'm too much of a pushover. I don't live. I don't own my house. My cats do.
1: So then when you get back to your chair, do you pick up the cat and
0: I move. Wow. Hey, I'm literally pussy whipped. Yes.
1: That'll put a nice button on that discussion. What is the Cadillac, if you will, of recliners? Anyone?
0: The Lazy Boy still or the Serta?
3: Barca Lounger.
0: Barca Lounger.
1: Is it Barca Lounger?
0: I think so.
3: Yeah, I thought so.
2: You had one after your surgery. You gifted it to me, and then I gifted it to somebody
1: else.
2: Well,
1: that was
2: that one? That was the Rolls Royce.
0: You gifted it to eBay?
1: That was an electric one.
3: Oh, that got you up.
1: Yeah.
0: And amazing.
1: Those things are pricey.
3: Yeah.
1: You could buy a pretty nice car, used car, for the price of one of those things.
0: Was it fun, though?
1: No, because I was in agony at the
0: you
1: time.
0: You weren't in a spot to enjoy it.
1: And you're going, I can't stand up without the help of this stupid.
0: Yeah, you're right. It's not fun when you need it.
1: Yeah, yeah. My kids thought it was hilarious. Look at this.
2: Yeah, but Jimmy loved
0: Frankenstein's
2: it.
0: Getting up again.
1: And then, you know, and post-surgery, you've got just enough pharmaceuticals in your body, you forget which way is which.
3: Right.
1: Every single time. I think the top one goes, nope, that's the wrong way.
3: Now you're flat on your back.
1: That hurt. Yeah.
0: You actually, know what gag I miss in movies and stuff? It's always when the hide-a-bed would close on somebody.
1: Oh, great.
3: Yeah. Oh, that's always wall.
0: Yes, yes.
1: I still have one of those.
3: A hide-a-bed or a Murphy bed?
0: Thank you. The Murphy bed is what would go up against the wall.
1: Yeah. I have the hide-a-bed. It's at that red couch at the shack.
0: That's probably the heaviest couch you own.
1: Recording studio.
3: Couch in my office is a hide-a-bed.
0: Is it? Really? Is it 1,000 pounds?
3: Yeah, it's not too bad, and it's on wheels, so that helps. Yeah.
2: Does it have a history?
3: I'm worried about the people that use it when we're not here.
1: I'm not saying maybe someone's been using it, but I opened it up. It looked like a Japanese flag.
0: Wow. So not for sex. It was a period.
3: Yeah. Patch.
4: Jess, what are you doing in there?
3: It's not mine. We had a denim-covered couch in the old green room, and I think it made its way up here for a little bit. I don't know. That saw was, a lot of action.
0: Yeah, I bet that was blacklight nightmare.
1: That was my couch, and I found those denim slipcovers online.
3: Yeah.
1: They're great.
3: Yeah, you could take them off and wash them.
1: You take them out and you would take it over to the laundromat where they have the gigantic washing machine.
3: Yeah.
1: And I would wash that thing. Mm-hmm. Little did I know that, I mean, I never used it for anything but sitting, but I later on found out that it was a
3: sort
1: of recreational place for the frolicking of various employees.
0: It was the so-called how bad do you want these concert tickets futon.
1: Yes, apparently. no need to go into what kind of activity. Well, I think we should just move right on. Dear Bob and Tom Show, the TV announcer for the Cardinals 49 game on Sunday used the term the old razzle dazzle when the 49ers ran the hook and ladder for a long touchdown. Ah, yes. I love the term razzle-dazzle.
0: It's alive and well, huh?
1: I was accused of it being an old term that no one ever uses. It's nice to see the...
0: You have been proven right.
1: The classic announcer still occasionally use that term. There was some razzle-dazzle last evening in Chicago at Soldier Field.
0: Oh, yeah.
1: The legendary place where the Bears should stay forever.
4: Case Keenum passed for 2 touchdowns and his first start in almost 3 years, and the Chicago Bears shut down Jalen Hurts and the Philadelphia Eagles for a 27-7 victory. Stepping in for an injured Caleb Williams, Keenum was 24 for 34, 247 yards, and he scored his first rushing touchdown since 2019.
0: How about that?
4: Good job, Bears.
1: Great to see the old guys doing well.
4: Yeah.
1: Don't you think that? Every time, I love seeing the older players doing great, not getting crushed. And
4: when we come back, Joey Chestnut has been up to his old tricks.
1: Mm. What's interesting about this Joey Chestnut story, this is a first for him.
4: Which I was surprised.
1: Yeah, he has never participated in a food eating contest with this particular food item.
3: Hmm.
1: And it is surprising because it's a very common food item and delightful and delicious.
0: Oh, yeah. All right.
1: I will have questions, of course. What's coming up in the world of news? Can you give us the teaser?
3: Yeah, we have a new asteroid and smart underwear and the next residency at the Sphere.
1: Yeah.
3: Has been announced.
1: Yeah. A good one too. It should be a good one, and coming up in April. And I understand the Eagles are about to, they're going to do one more, I guess, stint of concerts at the Sphere. Then they're
0: Christie's
1: gonna call
0: going
1: it
0: to
1: quits.
0: That.
1: Yeah, Chick just went to it. I went to it last year. It was great. And then Christie also went to see The Wizard of Oz.
0: Mm.
1: And apparently they're doing an update on that. I don't know if they're adding a few more minutes because apparently they cut quite a bit out of it.
0: Yeah, it's a little disturbing though. They're adding the famous lost upskirt scene of Dorothy,
2: which
0: and the Sphere should be really something. Yeah, apparently they're installing new misters.
2: It's called the hologram.
0: it's troubling. Yeah.
1: Yeah. Okay. Right now, I want to tell you about why we call that desk over there the Incogni News Desk. Incogni is Incogni. What is it all about? Incogni is about getting yourself off a lot of those lists. Every time you sign up for something these days, you're giving a lot of information. All that information's floating around, and it's in these, what do they call them? These lists that data brokers sell. We were talking about some of the names of them. You can quite literally go and say, I want a list that has women who have purchased a hair dye of a certain shade in these states between the ages of 30 and 45. Or it can get really evil. I'd like a list of recently widowed ladies between 45 and 50. The point is you want to try to get off as many of these lists as you can, obviously, and start getting fewer of those texts. You wonder who it's from, where they get my number, why am I getting these fake emails, et cetera, et cetera. Incogni can help you there. Like I said, one of the lists was called Suffering Seniors. I'm not making this stuff up. I mean, who would be buying that one?
0: There's a special place.
1: Yeah. We're going to take advantage of the elderly. One of them is called Rural and Barely Making It. Another list, bad credit or card declines, low-income swing voters. 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Christy had the record number. I think she had, was it 480 lists that she was on? 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
10: Heidi ho, welcome to the Mr. Obvious Show. I am your host, Mr. Obvious. Let's take a call. Hello, Mr. Obvious Show.
11: Hello, is this Mr. Obvious?
10: Speaking.
11: Hey, Mr. Obvious, long-time listener, first-time caller.
10: Uh-huh. What seems to be the problem?
11: Well, here's my problem.
10: Shoot.
11: My wife and I, we finally decided to take a trip to the beautiful San Fran.
10: Cisco.
11: Where's Cisco?
10: San Francisco.
11: Oh, Twin Cities, eh?
10: Yeah, that's right, Twin City.
11: Well, cool. We might try to get there sometime, but we decided to go to San Fran. So first day we get there, I go out to see the sights on my own while the wife took a nap. So I walk.
10: Uh-huh.
11: Finally, I get to one of them coffee shops that they got there.
10: Uh-huh.
11: And I figure, I'm in a fancy coffee shop. I'm going to try me one of them cafe lattes.
10: Oh.
11: With milk.
10: Latte means with milk.
11: What's that?
10: What you said is the same as saying I'll have a cafe milk with milk.
11: Right, yeah, you got to have it with milk. That's the only way they're good.
10: Okay, please continue.
11: Yeah, so I have my cafe latte with milk.
10: Mm-hmm.
11: I go to pay for it, and I realize I forgot my wallet back at the hotel.
10: Oh.
11: Right. So I says to myself, what would I do if I was back at home?
10: Uh-huh.
11: Well, I decide I'll hitchhike. So I go out on the street there, and I stick my hand up, and pardon my French, Mr. O, but dang it if somebody doesn't stop on a dime.
10: Huh.
11: Right then, just came by and picked me up right there.
10: Yeah?
11: Yeah, it was pretty cool. It was a race car driver to boot.
10: Did you say a race car driver?
11: Yeah, he had those checkered flags, the race car flags all over the car.
10: Mm-hmm.
11: And, real fancy car, had all kinds of electronic accessories and junk inside.
10: Right.
11: Well, I kind of felt sorry for him.
10: Sorry? Why is that?
11: He had this big old bandage on his head.
10: Uh-huh.
11: His head was all wrapped up.
10: Yeah.
11: I got kind of worried and thought, well, maybe he's had some kind of head injury or something.
10: Mm-hmm. Should I get in the car?
11: Right, exactly.
10: Yeah.
11: Well, Mr. Obviously seemed to drive fine.
10: Mm-hmm.
11: And he took me right where I was going back to the hotel there, and it was great and everything, but I think that head injury turned him mean.
10: How so, caller?
11: Well, Mr. O, he tried to rob me.
10: He tried? You mean he asked for money at the end of the ride?
11: Exactly. I go to get out of the car, and I said, thanks a bunch.
10: Uh-huh.
11: Well, hold on, where's my money, And it's really weird. He was real specific about it.
10: Oh, really?
11: Yeah, he was robbing me for $12.56.
10: Hmm. Caller, sounds to me like
11: Like a robbery, yeah.
10: No, I think what you got a hold of there is a taxi cab.
11: taxi cab.
10: Yeah, they charge people money when they drive you wherever you want to go, and you pay the fee for whatever the trip costs. It's a service in the big cities.
11: Oh.
10: Mm-hmm. It's a cab.
11: Oh, now that's making sense, because I thought he had a misspelling on his paint job there. I thought it was supposed to say car. Cab, huh?
10: It's C-A-R, but it said C-A-B.
11: B, right.
10: Ah, yeah.
11: We made the connection.
10: Join us again next time on the Mr. Obvious Show.
11: Mr. Obvious?
10: Yeah.
11: That whole cab theory is kind of making sense now. They have a lot of people riding around in them.
10: Mm-hmm.
11: Yeah, that explains it. Cabs smell like an old whore.
10: Yeah.
12: Couldn't get enough of today's show? 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
0: At the Sports Desk, it's Jeff Oskade.
4: Hey, man.
0: Do we have any world records today?
4: Oh, we do.
0: All right, there's Ace Cosby.
13: Howdy.
0: I'm Josh Arnold, and there's Tom.
1: We have what may be the sweetest, happiest world record we've ever had on the show.
0: Well, we love that.
1: And it's from our buddy David Rush. we had a great letter here from David. He and his wife, they now have their own recliners.
0: And this is not David Rush. This is a different David.
1: Yes, yeah. This is a different David. They were trying to figure out, what do you call the sort of footrest on a recliner when you lean back and pull the lever?
0: Mm-hmm.
1: And she referred to it as the kicker outer,
0: which we all like, right?
1: Yeah, I do like that, the kicker outer. But there are things that we don't have a good name for necessarily, or the name varies. And Jess and I were talking. I mentioned that over the weekend I was in Alexandria, Virginia, beautiful spot, and I went to we all went to this breakfast joint, and I think it was called the High Point. It was great, but I had something I never had before. It was an oblong bagel. Imagine a little smaller than a football kind of thing. And inside it were a couple of poached eggs. And it was delightful. But I found out the name of that bagel. It's called a Jerusalem bagel.
0: Ah.
1: And Pat, you pointed out...
2: Did it have Jesus of Nazareth on it?
1: Jesus of Nazareth on it. Thank you. It reminded me of something when I was a kid, my mother made all the time, that I still love to make. You take a piece of bread, take a shot glass, and make a hole in the bread, and then you fry it with an egg in the middle.
4: Okay.
1: And flip, you ever done this?
4: Yeah.
1: It's delightful.
3: Yeah.
1: I did it as a kid.
0: And kids love it.
3: Yeah.
0: Yeah.
1: But it, my mother called it a bookity bookity, which apparently, that may be regional. So I was trying to figure out, what is this called? Justin and I were talking about it off the air, and I did a little homework. There doesn't appear to be a standard name for this.
0: Well, I think that's part of the fun of it.
3: Yeah.
1: Egg in a hole, egg in a basket, egg in a nest, egg in a frame.
0: Egg in a hole.
3: At our house, it was toad in a hole.
4: Oh, yeah. I've heard of that.
3: Yeah.
4: Is anywhere on the list bookity bookity?
1: No. But I have heard it called this, and this is on the list.
4: Maybe.
1: A gas house.
0: Oh, yeah.
3: Okay,
0: yeah.
3: Sure.
1: A gas house, a cowboy egg, a pirate's eye, a moon over Miami. Toad in the Hole is the last one
3: okay.
1: on here.
3: Okay, there you go.
0: It's good Alice in Chains song.
1: A one-eyed sailor or a one-eyed jack or an egg with a hat. Anyway.
3: That's fine.
0: Like one-eyed jack. That's what I'm calling it.
3: Yeah.
1: I still make
0: one-eyed jacks for everybody.
1: But that leads to a we have
2: you know,
1: a new
2: my house what it was called.
3: Uh-oh.
2: It was called There's Your Cereal, Get to the Bus on Time.
0: That's what breakfast was.
2: What it was called.
0: Very similar in mine. Yeah.
1: I thought it was called Drink Your Shot of Jameson and Get Out of Here.
0: Does anybody remember the feeling of you're just finishing your cereal and you hear the bus?
3: Oh,
2: yeah.
3: My stomach hurts. Many from just saying that.
2: Many o time.
0: Yeah.
1: Did you ever eat your cereal in the car?
0: No, I haven't. No. Did you have?
1: Oh, yeah.
0: Man.
1: Oh, there were times.
0: Yeah.
1: But yeah, I'm still to this day a big cereal person.
0: Yes.
1: Cereal for dinner.
0: Sometimes it's perfect.
1: Yeah.
3: Yeah,
1: that's true. It can be great. Yeah. I have a ton of cereal in the green room here.
3: Yes.
1: But we have a really interesting story coming up today about bread.
3: We do.
1: And what may be the most expensive loaf of bread currently available in New York City.
3: And I brought in our candy corn milk.
0: There's like an inch of semi-melted candy corn on the bottom.
1: Oh, it looks so cool. Yeah.
2: I don't know if it looks so cool.
1: Oh, come on.
0: It looks like baked beans.
3: Yeah, it kind of does. This is the candy corn at the bottom.
1: And this is the candy corn. Explain what you've done here.
3: I put an entire bag of candy corn into a quart of milk. And let it sit overnight in my fridge.
0: Sorry.
3: Yeah.
0: And I forgot I just made this coffee and I just
3: so
0: took
3: hot.
0: A big swig.
3: Yeah. And so it sat in the fridge overnight and they've almost dissolved. There's a couple left and maybe some pieces of candy corn in the bottom. So
0: all
3: there
0: right.
3: you go.
0: And none of us are particular fans of candy corn.
3: Oh, really?
2: Not a fan. No.
0: Oh, yeah. Jess, where do you stand?
3: Okay. I love candy corn.
0: Ace is a fan. You like it? Okay. Yeah.
2: Really?
3: I just mixed candy corn and salted peanuts and put them in the candy jar.
0: When we tried that last year, that's delicious.
3: Yeah.
0: So maybe I got to give just a, you know what? I'm going to give one candy corn another shot.
3: Okay.
0: So you say your taste buds change after 7 years?
1: So because it's National Coffee Day, you're going to make this for us?
3: Yes, I'm going to make lattes with candy corn creamer.
0: All right.
1: That'll be very exciting. We're going to head over to the sports desk. Jeff Oskey sitting in for Mr. McGee. What have you got over there?
4: Well, Joey Chestnut wins a pancake eating contest after downing 40 pancakes.
0: Oh, gosh. That has to be tough.
4: Man. He's added pancakes to the long list of foods he can eat faster than everyone else. He won the World Pancake Eating Championship Saturday in Williamsburg, Virginia, eating 40 pancakes in 10 minutes and setting a new contest record.
1: That's rough.
13: Were they eaten whole or were they sliced?
0: You mean, did he like...
13: Cut them up.
0: Oh, okay. Or fold it and just... Oh, here we go. Out. We got some
3: video.
0: Or
3: are they silver dollar?
0: Oh, you know what? He's got a cup of syrup.
2: He's just shoving it.
0: So he shoves the pancake in.
1: You think it's syrup or water?
0: I think it's syrup because they have bottled water.
4: Oh, yeah.
0: Must have to take a sip of syrup with each one.
1: God. It looks like he's rolled them up, looks like.
0: He's almost rolled them up like you would a tortilla.
3: Yeah.
0: And just shoveling them in. It's got to be so filling.
3: Yeah, those are full-size pancakes.
2: Yeah, you take a bite of a pancake, it's delicious, but about your second pancake, that's really filling.
0: I agree. About your sixth pancake, you get full.
1: But also you get sleepy. It's like donning a... Don't make a jar of Ativan. Well, I'm going to go sleep now.
0: So sleepy.
3: Yeah. When you're out for breakfast and you're trying to decide between the savory and the sweet, like which one you're going to have, I decided for our family, we just order pancakes for the table. And that way everybody gets a couple bites of pancake, but you can also have a good protein-filled breakfast.
0: That is great. I have asked for a doggy bag before I've even ordered before.
3: Oh, really?
0: My first thing I say to the waiter is, just so you know, I will eventually need doggy bag. But here's what I'd like. Especially at breakfast, because at a place I've never been, I want to try their pancakes. I want to try their French toast. Yeah. I want to try every style of egg.
1: This says Joey Chestnut beat the person who came in second by 12 pancakes.
4: Yeah, Max Stanford, which I think was the guy next to him who has been in here, the guy with the red mohawk.
0: Yeah.
3: Oh, yeah.
1: Oh, yeah, cool.
4: Only had 28 pancakes. Chestnut took home $2,500 for the victory.
0: Nice.
1: Wow, he can buy two jars of real maple syrup for $2,500.
0: And all those pancakes in only 10 minutes? I mean, he ate them this quickly.
1: Oh.
0: Now, I'd like to explain to the listener exactly why Tom's laughing. It's not at the quality of the joke, per se.
1: It's the boldness of going. I do that all the time. I go, I know this really is marginal, but I'm going for it.
0: Now, Godwin, he's reacting the same way, but you'll notice he's laugh-free. He does.
2: Sometimes laugh-free, as you know, is funnier.
0: Of course. Right,
4: well, just for the record, my mom, when we were young, switched from pancake mix to Bisquick.
3: Yeah.
4: It's not the same. Mm-mm. And then she started making Bisquiskets.
3: Yeah.
4: The biscuits out of Bisquick. Horrible.
0: I like them.
4: Just
0: I
4: throw them against the wall, and it will leave a chunk out of the wall.
0: Exactly. I disagree. I agree.
4: You like a Bisquisket.
0: I do. I do. Yeah. Right. And I mean, the way my mom made them, too, they were not even. They were not
3: right.
0: well-shaped.
4: Oh.
0: They were hideous looking, and I couldn't get enough of them.
3: Well, because you can use that batter for 8 different things.
0: But I'll tell you what, when she would make Bisquick pancakes, that tasted different to me than the Bisquick biscuits.
4: Huh.
0: And I never understood it. You think it's all mental?
4: I can taste the Bisquick in my mouth. That's, yeah. I hate it.
1: Now, was this a pancake eating contest? Was it a special brand of pancakes? Does it say?
4: It doesn't say. He said before the contest, he said the secret would be finding the perfect rhythm of breathing, biting, chewing, and swallowing.
0: Yeah. You gotta take it seriously when you're baking.
1: Okay, here's a roster. I didn't have this before of who else did it. Mickey Sudo, remember she was in here?
0: Yeah, she's delightful.
1: She ate 20. Yeah, she was so cool. She ate 20 and 3. So Joey ate 40. He ate almost twice as many as she did.
0: Yeah, wow. But I mean,
1: and by the way, she's quite delicate.
0: Yeah,
1: not right. Heavy honey by any stretch of the imagination.
0: No, she is not a heavy honey.
1: How is you? She's not a corpulent lady.
0: No, I like Evian.
1: I'm trying to be delicate here. I'm just saying, the point is she's a slight of build.
3: Yeah.
1: It's a large belly.
3: She is petite.
1: A stomach inside where the food goes.
0: Well, even Joey's not.
3: No, he's not.
0: Yeah, he's tall.
3: Yeah.
0: Yeah.
4: He's a big
0: dude. Yeah, yeah.
2: Does he date? If you see him shoving that in his mouth, it's not an attractive look.
1: Why? Well, you know, he
4: probably does. Didn't you hear? He's all about the breathing, munching, swallowing. Maybe
3: there's a viral video of him in a bar, and a woman makes a comment about what else he eats, and he has a very funny comeback. So sounds like he's on board.
1: Okay. All right. Okay. Well, yeah. Sorry, Joey. We'll talk to you next time. Now, in the world of sports, is this our world record?
4: I can't even hit the stupid world record, and I'd rather say cute. World record.
0: Oh, because it's not. It's very cute.
4: David Rush and his 3-year-old daughter have broken the Guinness World Record for the most times to throw and go through a backspinning hula hoop in 30 seconds.
1: Now, let me explain what this means. Please. You ever take a hula hoop and you throw it out and it's backspinning so then it comes right back to you?
3: Yeah.
0: Fun. Yes.
1: So the way this worked is he had to throw the hula hoop out and it had to go a measured distance before his little girl could kind of somersault through it.
3: Okay.
1: And he
4: tossed the hula hoop from 6 feet away while his daughter Felicity jumped through it 9 times to beat the previous record of 8. Now all 3 of Mr. Rush's children are Guinness World Record holders.
1: I think,
4: also.
1: Do we have a little video? Okay. Yeah, here we go. Yeah, that's look cute. How sweet she is.
0: Oh, she is adorable. My gosh.
1: And David is throwing a yellow hula hoop. And then his little girl runs through it. And the funny thing is, she actually did 10, but one of them didn't go. It has to go across the line.
0: Ah, yeah.
2: That so, is cute.
0: And she's really pumped up that she did it.
1: Oh, it's so funny.
2: Now, here's the funny part about this. For about 10 minutes, he just thought that was a random child. He did not know that was his daughter.
4: Yeah, where'd you get this kid?
0: She did a good job not knocking it over. That would be tough.
1: Yeah, so just a fun record and a cool video. So congratulations to Mr. Rush and Felicity. That was really cool.
0: What a pretty name, too.
1: Now, we have, does that complete the sports broadcast?
4: Oh, yeah,
1: for
4: it does, baby.
1: But I will remind people, speaking of sports, a couple things. We have our Pigskin Picks competition up and running. And week 4 of the NFL begins Thursday evening. I would suggest you go to bobandtom.com. And while you're there, just enter. It's our Pigskin Picks. Just pick the winners. You do not have to go against the spread. And whoever gets the most winners, and there's also a tie-breaking system, will get to come in the air with us and pick with Chick McGee in the Shoo-In of the Week. And you win a $500 gift card from Steven Singer Jewelers. 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Thank you, Steven. It's a fun time. It makes watching the games just a little bit more fun. So be part of that. Once again, you just go to bobandtom.com to check that out. Now, give me the teaser. What's coming up in the news?
3: We do have a new asteroid named after someone famous. We have smart underwear. We have...
0: You just farted.
3: Well, close. There's a ram on the loose. And we're going to celebrate National...
0: Marshall Falk? Thank you very much.
3: And we're going to celebrate National Coffee Day with our... Candy corn latte.
0: Have you tried it yet?
3: No.
0: All right.
3: I haven't.
0: I always like when you try things for the first time with us.
3: Yeah.
1: We have a cool dog story coming up about a dog who's joining the National Guard.
0: Oh.
1: And we've got a guy that has had to have some reconstructive surgery in a sensitive area. What do you hear out how they did that? And Cheap Trick fans, Rick Nielsen, friend of the show, great guitar player, songwriter. Rick is putting up his collection for auction. And his collection includes a bunch of really cool guitars, of course.
0: I'm still mad at him.
1: Why?
0: He accused my family of some pretty terrible things.
1: He did?
0: He claimed that my mama don't dance and my daddy don't dance.
13: Seemed a little weird.
0: Yeah, thank you, Ace. It does seem a little weird.
1: We'll find out about what Rick Nielsen's got going and the most expensive loaf of bread in town when we return to the O'Reilly Auto Parts studios. 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
17: My husband needs anyone who's going to touch him to be female. 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
15: Ladies and gentlemen, Bob and Tom.
3: Do you eat rye bread?
0: Yeah.
3: I had a rye sandwich over the weekend. It's called a sailor's sandwich.
0: Oh, I like the sound of that.
3: Yeah, so it's not worse.
1: No, to me, a sailor sandwich sounds like a gay porn.
0: Uh-huh. I like the sound of it.
3: It's not
1: all
3: worst.
1: All hands on dick.
3: It's not worst, like, which is...
2: It's not worst?
3: Not worst is, yeah, so it's like, so not it's worst better. Is a sausage of, like,
0: are you still laughing
3: beef.
0: At all hands on dick
3: he
0: over
3: is.
0: There?
3: Yeah.
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0: See you soon. Oh, hi. This is the Bob and Tom Show live from the O'Reilly Auto Parts Studios at the Incogni News Desk. It's Jess Hooker.
3: Hello.
0: At the keyboard and guitar, it's Pat Godwin.
2: Hey, Josh.
0: At the sports desk, there's Jeff Oskey.
18: Hey, man.
0: Happy birthday, Jeffrey.
18: Thank you, sir.
0: Love
18: you.
0: Ah, yes. I can always tell what kind of father a guy had when I say I love you and they
3: he looked
0: don't
3: away.
0: Say anything back.
3: Yeah, he
0: looked
3: back.
2: He looked to the right.
3: Jeff Flat looked away.
0: there's Ace.
13: I want you to want me tonight.
0: Yes, thank you, Ace. Tom, right before we left the last segment, I attempted a joke, and I had the wrong song and wrong lyrics.
1: The setup is Rick Nielsen, the principal songwriter and guitarist for the band Cheap Trick. We have the news story. He's auctioning off a bunch of his stuff, and there's a charity component. It sounds like a good thing.
0: Right.
1: But you mentioned your...
0: I wanted to make a joke about the song Surrender. Yeah. Which in my head, when I was making the joke, went, your mama don't dance and your daddy don't rock and roll. But that's obviously not Surrender.
1: That's a Loggins and Messina
0: yes,
1: song.
0: Sure, yeah. I realized that halfway through, me speaking to millions. Anyway, you, the listener, you deserve better. You deserve stronger jokes. More properly delivered, and I will do my best.
3: And in this room, this is like the most music knowledge you can have. Like, between Tom and Ace and Pat, it's insane. Yeah.
0: I love this song.
2: Yeah, it's really good.
0: Yeah. This was fun on Guitar Hero.
1: This is it. Yeah, you get the idea. Now, one of the classics from Cheap Trick. And, we'll. Do you have the story about Rick?
3: I do.
13: Too much guitar.
3: Too much? Too loud?
13: Bring it back a little.
3: Cheap Tricks, Rick Nielsen is auctioning off pieces from his iconic guitar collection. Julian's Auctions announced that they have partnered with the Rock and Roll Hall of Fame inductee to present the Rick Nielsen collection.
0: Yeah, but who just wants pieces of a guitar?
3: More than 300 items will be offered up through October 24th, with a portion of the proceeds going to benefit St. Jude's Children's Research Hospital.
0: Oh, that's lovely.
3: Among the items going under the hammer, one of Mr. Nielsen's legendary five-neck guitars.
0: Five necks.
3: Yeah.
13: It's heavy.
0: Yeah, I bet.
18: That's too many necks.
1: Yeah. Not really practical.
3: No.
1: I mean, the most famous double neck one is the one Jimmy Page played. He's got a 12 string on top and whatever. Yeah, five. You really don't need five.
0: And Jimmy only played that to hide the fact that he really wasn't a very good guitar player. am I wrong on that?
1: You've already put your foot in your mouth once. Don't do it again.
3: A 1955 Ford Thunderbird.
1: The automobile.
3: Yeah.
1: Not the Thunderbird guitar.
0: Oh.
3: A custom Cheap Trick checkered John Deere tractor with snowplow.
0: Why'd they ever make that?
2: You know, I'm still mad at Rick Nielsen.
0: You are?
2: Because one time he said to me, I want you to dance with me. I need you to dance with me. Why is everybody just staring at me? Go ahead.
1: So wait a minute. I'm sorry. It's a tractor.
3: A Cheap Trick checker John Deere tractor with the snowplow.
0: Wow.
3: Yeah.
18: Yeah, they leaned into the black and white checker too much for me.
0: Oh, really?
18: Yeah. Like, I get it for one album, but, like, you keep it going? Like, you have a tractor?
3: That was their signature?
18: Painted like a race flag? No.
3: And a black overcoat that had been urinated on by Nikki Sixx of Motley Crue.
0: Isn't that? Oh, yeah. That tracks, doesn't it?
18: Yeah.
1: Well, I think with the plow, I want you to mow me. You can just go out there in the yard and take care of it. If you go online, it's worth looking at. The guitars are so cool, but the 55 Ford Thunderbird is just awesome. There's some cool cars and stuff. And I'm kind of wondering where Rick would keep all this stuff.
0: He probably had some. Yeah, who knows? I mean, like you could
3: have a warehouse, pole barn,
0: or whatever it is behind his house.
1: But guitar freaks out there's some amazing guitars.
3: What it says also that they have one-of-a-kind sweaters, amps, contracts, and posters. What are the one-of-a-kind sweaters? Is he known for those?
1: Yes.
2: Yeah, yeah.
3: Okay.
0: He designed a lot of Cosby sweaters.
3: Oh, no kidding. I didn't know there was a cross over there.
1: He's got some very unusual sweaters. Well worth looking up. So you go, Rick. Friend of the show.
0: And listen to Surrender today. You owe it to yourself. That's a good one.
1: Jess Hooker is sitting in for Christy Lee. She's over at the Incogni news desk. What else have you got?
3: Astronomers have named an asteroid after Weird Al Yankovic.
0: Yeah!
3: The asteroid is now formally known as 14331 Al Yankovic. It resides in the main belt of asteroids found between Mars and Jupiter.
0: I wonder why.
3: I don't know. Mr. Yankovic's name for the space rock was approved by the International Astronomical Union, the official body that arbitrates the monikers of things in the universe.
1: By the way, it's a parody version of the Michael Jackson asteroid.
0: Ah, yes. That makes sense now.
1: By the way, this is a technical question. I go to a bunch of different mom and pop places for coffee typically during my day. There's one place I go. There's a guy that looks exactly like Weird Al.
0: What era? Is he kind of the fro glasses
1: the current kind of?
3: Okay, so the longer hair.
1: The longer hair. Yeah. I mean, the resemblance is on. And I don't know if he's trying to affect the Weird Al look.
0: As many do.
18: Yeah.
3: Does he look young?
1: Yes, he looks. Okay. He's probably 30-ish, this guy. The question is, should I say to him, hey, you look just like Weird Al?
0: Yeah. Yeah, you should.
1: I should say that to him?
0: Yeah. I do. I think so, too. Yeah.
1: That's not considered to be...
3: Of all the things you say to people, you're worried about this.
13: How about you knew who you look like?
1: You think that... Well, yeah, okay. I don't know. Okay, I'll try it out if I see him today.
3: Okay. Al Yankovic joins several other musical theme celebrity named after asteroids, such as 17059 Elvis... 17473 Freddie Mercury, 249516 Aretha, Also, Dolly Parton and the Beatles, both individually and as a group, have asteroids named after them.
0: Actually, there are two asteroids named after Dolly Parton.
3: Left and right.
1: You are shooting today.
0: I see targets, and I don't care if I hit them or not.
1: Miss Hooker, during the break,
3: yeah.
1: You brought in these little plastic shot glasses.
3: I did.
1: You want to explain what's in them?
3: Yeah, this is our candy corn milk that I infused last night. I think that's what the kids would say, infused.
0: It's literally just melted. The candy corn sat in the milk until it sort of dissolved.
3: Yes, and I didn't heat it or anything. Okay. I just removed some milk, added an entire bag of candy corn.
0: What kind of milk?
3: Whole milk.
0: Ah.
3: From Crystal Creamery in
0: Osceola. You know the name of the cow?
3: No, it's the name of the creamery in Osceola, Indiana.
0: The cow's name.
18: It's got a smell to it.
3: It smells like candy corn.
0: Yeah, it does. All right.
3: Mm.
1: Wow. It's delightful.
3: That's crazy.
1: So sweet.
13: That's good.
1: Now, you're going to make, pour this into coffee or make a latte? What are you
3: going to do? Yeah, I'm going to froth it. So I'm going to, if you guys want to make a cup of coffee at the next break, or I'll make you guys each a cup of coffee and then I'll froth some on the top and put it in.
0: Okay.
3: I don't know if that's technically a
0: latte. I like mine with two shots of insulin.
1: This is really, it's great. It's so sweet.
3: Yeah. You feel like there's like a film on your mouth now?
0: Yeah. Oh, yeah.
1: I'm sorry. I can't talk. My tongue is coated with a waxy substance.
3: Yikes.
1: So this will be fun.
3: Yeah, I think so.
1: And it is National Coffee Day.
0: Pat didn't drink his.
3: I know Pat doesn't want it.
2: I don't participate. Nonsense.
18: Christy, male Christy.
3: The listeners do talk about how Pat never tries any of my food.
2: I'm not into it.
1: Take a sip, baby.
2: I have stuff to do here.
1: What?
2: I'm trying to write masterpieces and help the show out.
1: Taking a sip of this is not going to make you
0: guys ever have
1: again.
0: The uncle or family member at a family birthday party who just never had a piece of cake? Did that guy exist in your family? Yeah, I always had, and I was just baffled by it.
3: Everybody would get a piece of birthday cake, and then he'd go outside and burn a heater.
0: Yeah, he was just like, no thanks.
3: Yeah.
0: Like, what do you mean you don't want a piece of cake?
18: Mm-hmm. Yeah, I was that uncle.
1: Yeah.
3: Really?
0: Yeah.
3: Are you guys a cake and ice cream family or just cake?
0: It was always cake and ice cream.
1: Cake and ice cream.
3: Yeah, us too. Yeah.
18: Yeah, just cake.
0: And then you would always hear, cake, just ice cream? Yep. Oh, no cake. Who wants...
3: And the kids are passing them out mom is, I love that.
1: So we'll try this coffee. I'm looking forward to it.
3: Okay.
1: Well, Pat, since you're not playing this game, did you have a song that you wanted to play for us?
2: I have many songs. Thanks for asking.
0: Well, Jess won't be listening since you did not.
2: I have a delightful coffee tribute. I think everybody would enjoy.
0: Yeah.
2: Oh,
0: how do you take your coffee?
2: I use a Chobani, to be honest with you. It's my new jam. It's delicious. Natural cane sugar and sweet, delicious cream. Mm-hmm. Grass-fed. Very healthy, apparently.
0: Oh, nice.
2: And 27 calories.
1: Yeah, grass-fed. Hey, listen. Right now, you're ass-fed. Could you possibly... What is this coffee song? Are you going to play it or just make me remember
2: I didn't think we had time. It's already... I don't know if you're...
1: The
2: song's 14 minutes long.
1: Oh.
18: The Ballad of Coffee.
1: Now, if you're just joining us, we did learn something earlier on the show today. Miss Hooker, back in her so-called self-proclaimed hippie days.
3: Sure.
1: Yeah. Actually experienced, you gave yourself a coffee enema, which I've done a little bit of research on this.
2: When you could have called someone. Hello.
3: I'll call you next time.
1: Highly not recommended by medical professionals. And did you say... See, I always thought, and I have never given myself an enema, I always thought that you had to, it was like a bag and you stomped on it and it...
0: There are enema bags.
3: For sure.
1: But I mean, do you have to step on them or is it a gravity thing?
3: It's a gravity thing. It's a funnel. Yeah.
0: You don't have to step on them like those rockets.
3: Yeah. No, yeah.
1: That's what I envisioned. Yeah. I just don't know. But you took a funnel?
3: Yeah, there was a funnel and it had a hole in the side. Wait a minute. And you hooked it to...
1: Was this a kit?
3: Yeah, I bought it online, and you hooked it to your towel rack, so it's up that high, you know, and then gravity, and it was,
1: Did the funnel look like a traditional funnel?
3: Yeah,
1: it looked like a beer bong. After you were done with it, did you wash it and put it in your kitchen?
3: No, I threw it away because I knew I was never going to use it again.
0: Was the end of the funnel sort of tapered?
3: Yes.
0: Okay, yeah.
3: Yeah, Yeah.
0: Did it speculum open or did it just?
3: No.
0: Okay.
3: It didn't. No, it was. I mean, it was a tube, you know, and that was it.
0: Yeah.
3: Yeah.
0: And how much did you sell the car? I promise you, if you did it today, you could sell that car.
3: Oh, yeah, I'm afraid. Yeah,
1: I would imagine that it might be somewhat, what is the word, lethal?
0: I don't think.
1: Toxic?
0: There are buyers out there that don't care.
3: You guys, the propositions, you have no idea. I wouldn't have to come here ever again.
0: By the way, listeners, as we joke about this, we're not condoning it. All right?
1: Leave
0: Jess alone.
1: You did say that. What am I trying to say? The tissue in that region absorbs whatever.
3: The caffeine, whatever it is.
1: And you actually got sick from it?
3: I got sick. It was, I was shaking. Yeah, it was, it was horrible.
0: You know how it feels when you have one too many cups of coffee or something.
3: Yeah.
0: I can't imagine.
1: How long did you keep it in?
3: Just a couple of minutes. It was. I think it was like right around 2 minutes and then it was.
1: And how long did it take to expel it?
3: You have to stay near the bathroom for the next 24 hours.
0: Wow. Like
3: that can continue. That's not just a one and done.
1: So that kind of takes the romance out of it.
3: Honey, there's no romance involved in this procedure at all.
1: Well, there is for some guy.
0: By the way, not all breakfast items work for these enemas. I remember I had the Denver omelet enema. It was messy. Barely got in there.
3: Those bell peppers.
18: Well, you got to ruin a Denver omelet for me, man. It's my favorite omelet.
1: When we come back, we're going to try the candy corn coffee. Also, coming up, we have the most expensive loaf of bread you've ever heard of.
0: And Kostaki.
1: We do. Look at the clock. Kostaki Economopoulos, our NFL correspondent, will be our guest. We have a John Mayer update, a Rod Stewart in the news update.
0: Another stomach pumping.
1: A cool dog story. And reconstructive surgical procedure done on the male member. We'll find out about all these things from the O'Reilly Auto Parts studios. 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
24: Are you a successful entrepreneur or business person who appreciates all the perks that come with success? Lavish homes, flashy cars, generous expense accounts? Well, isn't it time you attain the ultimate status symbol? Your very own personal announcer. Your friends and colleagues will be impressed when they meet this dapper gentleman with the commanding voice. He's the announcer guy.
25: Hi, Phil. Thanks for coming to my party. Who's this?
26: Hey, Cindy. Check this out. This is my very own announcer guy. Hey, announcer guy, say something.
27: Hello, Cindy. It's time to meet your very special party guest. Say hello to Phil Mundor. This is Larry Morgan speaking.
25: Well, thank you. Of course, I know Phil. And nice to meet you, Mr. Announcer Guy. By the way, Phil, you look great.
26: Oh, thanks. I got this new suit.
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26: What?
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26: 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Thanks, announcer guy.
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0: He's the announcer guy. But watch out, this guy will announce almost anything.
1: Ladies and gentlemen, in the motel room next door, Phil Mondor has been joined by his new secretary, Brenda Flindish, for an adulterous liaison. It appears Phil's erection is finally ready, and if Brenda plays her cards right, she could win the apartment of her dreams with free furnishings from Scanlon's Veneer World. Let's listen in.
2: Wow, Brenda, I can't believe I finally got you into bed, baby. I am so ready to make love to you.
3: Ooh, I can tell. Phil, you are so hot. Do you have some protection?
2: Oh, yeah. Here, let me put it on.
1: Tonight, Phil will be wearing a Hot Rod brand micro-thin condom. It's the Hotsy Totsy Model 2000, providing a snug fit and rib tip for the ultimate in pleasure. This is Larry Morgan speaking.
3: Who the hell is that guy?
2: He's, my very own personal announcer guy.
3: That's it. I'm out of here.
4: Also with us, Christine Stedman. Now, you're a mom?
5: Well, a mom and a grandma. I think you know that.
4: I know. She's,
6: I'm a grandpa.
3: This is how this works.
5: Are you?
6: Yep.
7: She's been married 27 years and still a virgin, Tom.
5: Yes. Well, you know, I have a lot of grandkids. My daughter keeps having babies, has one almost every year.
7: Really?
5: Wow. Yeah, she called me the other day. She goes, Mom, guess what? I'm pregnant again. There must be something in the air. I'm like, yeah, your legs.
4: But seriously.
7: Hello?
6: Bang!
7: Hey,
6: zoom!
7: Hello?
5: I'm getting her fixed.
8: My most recent marriage was a disaster. It made the wreck of the Edmunds Fitzgerald look like a fender bender.
7: Wow. Hello.
6: And you remember Lord's famous line about gun control, more or less.
8: Yes. It, the relationship taught me a lot. It taught me they won't sell you a handgun if you're crying.
9: And now, from the Bob and Tom Archives, we dust off another classic. classic. A moment of frivolity.
4: Now, our guest in the studio, comedian Tom Segura. Hey, Tom, how are you?
10: Good. How are you?
4: Good. Great. Do you have any tattoos?
10: I do not have.
7: You know why? Because he doesn't drink.
10: That's actually a great point.
3: That's a big reason why. Hand,
10: but the thing is, people always tell me, they're like, Tom, you should get a tattoo. Mm-hmm. You should get a tattoo. And I'm like, I know. But first, I need a really boring story to go along with it.
7: Yeah.
10: Everybody with a tattoo has some like painfully uninspiring tale about how and when it happened. It's always like, I just graduated from high school, so I'm going to get a sailboat on my beanbag. And they're like, all right, sure, that's great, pal. Sometimes it's good. Sometimes it's like, you know, I love nature, so here's a butterfly.
7: Yeah.
10: But for every one of those, there's like 1,000.
7: Mm-hmm.
10: We were in Myrtle Beach. And yeah. I didn't think Todd could eat that many waffles.
7: Uh-huh.
10: So I got the Chinese symbol of loyalty right here. You're like, what? I don't know.
7: We were drunk.
4: That's just so true.
7: It is. Uh-huh.
4: Yeah, just the other day, I was somewhere, and some woman had in the back of her neck a bunch of
3: weird letters. Where are you hanging out these days?
7: Yeah, where are you hanging out these days?
6: You're in a lot of creepy places lately. You do see a lot of bad stuff.
7: Yeah,
6: man.
7: What are you doing?
3: I have never.
7: You're working at a car wash now.
3: I have never.
7: Well, we
3: seen
7: don't know
3: a
7: about it.
3: Someone's neck.
7: Yeah.
6: Are you?
7: Right
6: got
7: here.
6: A second job.
7: You got
6: at a
7: second
6: car
7: job,
6: wash.
7: Don't you?
6: No. Are you working at the car? The shiny car wash.
4: I have witnesses.
3: You
4: actually, she was a very nice woman. She was helping us with these. What do you call them? This electronic issues we were having. And
6: yeah.
4: Was
6: electronic very issues. I wonder what it really.
7: Batteries.
6: It really,
4: no, it was
6: buying batteries. Yeah. I was buying batteries.
3: Light bulbs.
4: No, it involved this.
6: Buying some light bulbs. Well, listen, we were having an electronic.
7: Yeah, it is.
6: It's a complicated story.
4: It was this elaborate alarm thing. In any
7: that's why you got. That's why you got the tattoo.
6: That's right.
4: She had real short hair in the back of it. I said, what's all the writing back there?
7: Mm-hmm.
4: And, you know, there's all this Chinese. That's some Chinese thing. I don't know.
7: Yeah, who knows?
4: And I said, who
7: knows if they spelled it right?
4: I've always.
6: Well, you didn't start anything with her, did you?
4: I just said, what's the with the Chinese writing in the back of your neck?
7: Nice.
4: But Tom is right. There's always incredibly.
6: What's that all about, dude?
4: Look, a nice guy. Are you married or single?
10: I am engaged.
7: Oh,
4: congratulations.
7: Oh, congratulations.
4: To a woman. To a woman.
10: To a woman.
7: Wow.
10: For this segment, yes.
7: Okay, all right. And you've set a date, I guess?
10: For this coming November.
7: Oh.
10: Yes, okay. In the Bahamas.
7: Oh, sweet.
4: Now, this is what is called a destination wedding.
10: Yes.
7: Tom, didn't you go to a destination wedding last summer, wasn't it?
4: A couple summers ago, yeah, and it was a great choice.
3: Wasn't it?
4: Yes, it was in Virginia, and it was 120 degrees.
6: Wasn't it in Bumfrey, Virginia?
4: Yeah, it was. Yeah, it was.
7: Isn't it like 300 miles from an airport?
4: Yes, it was a great day for me. The deal is all of the guests have to fly in.
3: Right.
4: So, you know, you spend $1,000 on airfare and a car rental, and I just subtracted it from the gift. That's
11: Bob and Tom, 24/7.
3: Oh, yeah. Yeah.
4: You just ruined it. Comedian Dan Davidson is here, and Dan is indeed going to ask his girlfriend to become his fiancée shortly, and she happens to have been born in Vietnam. Mm-hmm.

0: know what you're saying.
1: Well, it sounds like you're devoted and ready to rock with this thing.
2: Where are you going to live? Are you moving there?
0: Maybe. Uh-huh. We're still up.
3: Where's there? Colorado?
2: Colorado.
3: Right, Rocky Mountain High.
1: Do you ski?
4: No, Saigon is there.
3: Saigon.
1: Wait, excuse me. Pardon me?
0: I haven't since I was in college or something like that.
1: Mm-hmm. If you live in Colorado and don't ski, what's the point?
0: Well, I'm not living there yet, but yeah, I will.
1: That'd be one more positive
0: I will get
1: reason.
0: A season pass.
1: One more reason to marry her, I mean, really.
2: In Tom's eyes.
1: You're okay, but, you know, Vail.
4: Yeah, Tom, well,
0: I'm cool with you.
1: Vail's 2 hours away. That's what really sold me on your ass.
4: Yeah, does she have a sister? I'm asking for a friend. Yeah. Uh-huh.
2: So are you going to have a big wedding?
0: It's weird because her family would be small.
2: Right. Mm-hmm.
3: They're small. Well, of course, they're Vietnamese.
2: They're Vietnamese.
3: Five feet
2: saying.
3: Tall.
4: Yes.
2: Like, yeah.
4: mm-hmm.
1: Is there any racist stereotype that you haven't possibly brought up?
3: I'm just saying, I don't think it's racism to point out obvious facts.
1: I know it is.
4: There are no.
1: I think it is, frankly.
4: How many Vietnamese in the NBA, chick?
3: Zero.
1: No. Now, are you going to do a destination wedding where you're all...
0: Probably,
1: like,
0: yes.
1: Do it in the Bahamas
0: Everyone
1: or something?
0: No. It'll probably be... They will probably come here because it's probably cheaper that way.
1: It's kind of inconvenient. I mean, hell, they've already come all the way from Saigon. Isn't it a little much?
0: Yeah,
3: they climb up on the roof to catch the copter. I mean,
1: Jesus Christ.
3: What are you going to make them go? Good Lord.
1: Are you going to have the wedding on the boat, you cruel son of a bitch?
3: Just make them put all their belongings in a cart and drag it here. I mean, or there, wherever we might be broadcasting from.
0: They will get on a... Man.
2: Oh, my gosh.
1: Maybe a neutral location that's convenient. You know, St. Louis or Chicago.
0: Everybody would have to travel.
4: You know, I'm not a real big fan of weddings, but I hope to get an invite to this.
3: I'm going to be front row. I'm going to put a bamboo walk on my head, and I'm going to sit there.
2: You're in the wedding, remember?
3: Yes, I am in the wedding.
0: Yes, traditional. Look at the garb you're going to be wearing.
1: You'll be wearing a name tag that says, "My name is not Charlie."
2: It's Charles.
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7: Hello there. This is the Bob and Tom Show. We're live from the O'Reilly Auto Parts Studios. Jess Hooker today is at the Incogni News Desk, and she's preparing some candy corn lattes for us to try here in a bit. There's Pat Godwin.
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7: There's Ace Cosby.
10: Hello.
7: I'm Josh Arnold. Tom, I have a song in my head, and I don't know the artist. I want to listen to it later on today, so can I just give you a couple bars?
4: Yeah, go ahead.
7: Hello, Mary Lou.
4: Ricky Nelson.
7: Goodbye, Heart. Yep. Okay, thank you. Yeah. I like that song.
4: Rick Nelson, of course. let's see. Now, I'm getting the signal here. I think we have... There we go. There's the hookup. We have a comedian Kostaki Economopoulos joining us from Los Angeles, California.
7: Hello, Kostaki.
4: Hey, Kostaki. How are you, sir?
11: I'm good. Tom Griswold, the original Shazam.
7: Yeah.
11: Could you sing to him?
7: Ace and Tom. You? Yeah, and Pat, everybody here is good to... If you have a song in your head and you don't know the artist...
4: Now, Kostaki, I assume you're still hungover from celebrating the victory of the Atlanta Falcons.
11: I did enjoy that very much. We're going to the Super Bowl, everybody. 1-2.
4: Because after you crapped all over them, I took your advice and bet against them. Thanks a lot. But congratulations.
11: I didn't know the quarterback was going to come in and put it all together in one game. I thought it would take a while to warm it up. It's great.
4: Yeah. Did you watch any of the game last night?
11: Absolutely.
4: Don't the Bears need to stay in Chicago? Come on. Don't they need to stay at Soldier Field?
11: Yes, as a traditionalist, of course. That's what I would prefer. Yeah, the Hammond Bears sounds weird, you know. Not that they would call them that, but, you know, it's a weird idea.
4: Just something about being in the heart of Chicago that I think is important. Kostaki, before we get to your report, I can't help but notice... I'm looking at your schedule of live appearances. Kostaki, of course, is a very fine stand-up comedian. You're going to be in Farmington, New Mexico, October 8th at No Worries. And then October 9th and 10th, you'll be in Albuquerque at Quezada's Comedy Club. With Caroline
11: Posadas, they tell me. Sorry. Yes.

0: Quesada, sorry, with Caroline Ray.
1: Caroline Ray is working. We're working together like the old days. Yeah, I can't believe it.
0: Caroline is your ex.
1: Yeah. And,
0: Caroline is a terrific stand-up comedian.
1: She is.
0: That'll be a great show.
2: Makeup sex.
0: Do you? Green room. That was Josh. And you and Caroline are co-parents.
1: We are of a kid. We're calling this the intuition tour. We got one in college now together.
2: Oh,
1: so.
2: that's a great name.
0: That's funny. But yeah, October 9th and 10th in Albuquerque. That'll be great. I highly recommend that. Caroline is a great comic for both men and women. The ladies just love her because she's so funny. It'll be
1: great.
0: That's going to be a great show.
1: Also, and I'll do football jokes to kick things off. Yeah, it'll be a funny combination.
0: Yeah, it'll be a yin and a yang. November 5th, you're in Hillsdale at the Hillsdale Brewing Company. November 6th and 7th, Niles, Michigan at the Underground Laugh Lounge. And November 8th, Kalamazoo, Michigan at Shakespeare's Pub.
2: All right.
1: Yeah, Kalamazoo.
0: So some dates coming up with Kostaki. The show is all about your show, which is All Pro Lines, where you discuss the NFL. What do you got for us today?
1: Well, yeah, you mentioned the Packers are owned by the fans, and recently by the Atlanta Falcons. Packers had 17 rushing yards in total. Lieutenant Dan had more yards. He rolled down the dock, and he got more yards than that. You know why they say remember the Titans? Because they're forgettable. That's why. Tennessee Titans are now 0-3. The Titans are honoring Dolly Parton by being a bust.
0: You. Very nice.
1: The Titans are so bad, Dolly is trying to roll over in her grave, but she can't.
2: No. All right. The you want to be careful. There's a legion of fans out there.
0: The thing is, Dolly would have laughed at that.
1: I think so.
0: When she was in here, she was the one making all the boob jokes.
1: Right. Titans lost that game to the Giants 12-7. The only successful pass was the people who turned down tickets. It wasn't a good game. The Titans can't win at home. They can't win on the road. Their season is a nod to Al Gore.
2: I appreciate the timeliness of that.
1: Yeah. All right. What year was the song you were humming?
2: Yeah.
0: Nice one. You got any Alvin Barkley jokes? If we're going to old politics.
1: The fans around there are sad. Hey, Tennessee, why the long state? We know it's the volunteer state. Hey, Titans, maybe it's time to get some professionals in here. Here's the good news. Nashville is capable of writing a sad song. You lost your wife, your house, your truck, and the first three games. There's the ingredients for a...
2: Brutal.
1: They should change their name from the Titans to Sisyphus, right? The difference is Sisyphus could reliably move the rock.
0: Up the hill.
1: Right? Every day up the hill. And it comes from, Greek mythology comedy, finally.
2: Yeah. Woo!
1: Yeah, the Titans are the opposite of Midas. Everything they touch turns to poop.
3: Turns to poop.
0: they're not good, you see, Josh.
1: They're not good.
0: That's what the essence of
1: that's
0: this
1: the
0: is.
1: Point.
0: Last
1: they're
0: time he did this to the Falcons, that yeah, I end up losing money. So bet the Titans this week.
1: The Los Angeles Chargers, also not good. They're the only Chargers you'd like to lose. The LA Chargers have just been thrown into the lost and found box at the Inglewood Motel 6. There's not a lot of charge in the Chargers right now. They had to remove the lightning bolt from their helmet, and they replaced it with a drawing of a child rubbing a balloon on his head.
3: Nice.
1: It's a much lesser charge. They're in L.A. now. They need to recharge their career by going on Dancing with the Stars. That's how we do it out here. Patriots lost 35-6. Ooh, that's delicious. Mike Vrabel had his worst day since couples therapy. So many turnovers by the Patriots quarterback. Drake May is going to be tested for color blindness this week and regular blindness. The Minutemen mascot guys, I think what they called them, the Patriot, the end zone militia, they were so bummed they tried to shoot themselves, but the muskets are too long. They had to take turns shooting each other. Can't get the end of a musket in your own mouth. That's no. All right. The Rams and Broncos game started slow, but got really exciting at the end. So the opposite of a marriage. Thought that would work well with this room. Rams quarterback Matt Stafford has four daughters. I have two daughters half of the time. That seems like a lot. Four daughters. That explains all the gray in his beard. Oh, my goodness. When it comes time for them to date, I wonder if he'll go into the shotgun. It's like an old joke. This game, we had a game in Brazil, Cowboys game. You guys know Notre Dame has touchdown Jesus, but Rio up on the hill there, they have incomplete pass Jesus.
2: Oh, that's right.
1: Christ the Redeemer comedy. Baker Mayfield dislocated his thumb. Doctors say he will miss some time, and he's unlikely to be able to do 1, 2, 3, 4, I declare a thumb war.
2: Oh, no. He won't be hitchhiking to his next game.
1: No. No, definitely not. No thumbs up. Miami lost Devon Achan for the year. It's really their only named player, so Miami is now like camping when it's cloudy. There are no stars to be seen here.
2: That was almost too poetic for us.
1: Yeah. I think, I think that was the right response. Deshaun Watson leads the Browns in rushing. Yeah, he's been running from his past for years. That's all right. I think any one of these could be the closer.
0: Okay, well, give us the closer. We're ready.
1: Let's see. Jackson Dart will now have plenty of time to sit and think about it all. His first name is spelled J-A-X-S-O-N. So maybe you'll have some time to realize that the S in his name is completely unnecessary.
0: We were discussing that last week. What the hell's with that for? Well, thank you.
1: What, did you?
0: Yeah.
1: Oh, that's great. I've never heard anybody else address that.
0: Kostaki, so Kostaki Economopoulos. Once again, on the road, lots of cool stops coming up. Farmington, New Mexico, Albuquerque, those shows with Caroline Ray. Hillsdale, Michigan, Niles, Michigan, and Kalamazoo, Michigan, all coming up in November, but early October is when you'll see him in New Mexico. Kostaki, if folks want to participate and submit some great jokes, how do they do that?
1: Yeah, follow me at All Pro Lines if you like the football jokes. That's the page with the football memes. And, you know, sometimes jokes are, for whatever reason, you know, like the one about the Christ the Redeemer. It's more of a visual joke. You know? So
0: I think most people jokes, are. You're right. Yeah. I think the average person is familiar with that, don't you think?
1: They know that Brazil statue somehow.
0: Sure,
1: yeah.
0: Sure, right. Sure. That's what I love.
1: Yeah, but like that joke, some jokes work better in photo form, and that's where they are. And here's follow Kostaki Economopoulos, Facebook and Instagram as well. Sometimes I use tags and we write jokes together, and it's basically a football meme page. It's good fun. All Pro Lines.
0: Okay. Thanks, Kostaki. We'll talk to you next week.
1: Thank you, guys. We'll see you,
2: man.
4: See you, buddy.
0: Always a pleasure. Right now, Miss Hooker is absent because she is in the next room creating our lattes made with candy corn cream, which she has created by putting candy corn in whole milk.
2: Yeah.
0: And I tasted the creamer. I liked it. It's really sweet. I'm not a candy corn fan, but this may be a new treat for us. Coming up, we have some really interesting news stories. I'm pretty excited about them. Right now, I want to remind you about the beauty of Simply Safe. 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Coming up, we have news from John Mayer, Rod Stewart. We have, what do you do in Texas if you're desperately trying to get to a bathroom and it's 4 a.m? Well, we're going to tell you what happened. Also, we have a guy who had to have his male member reconstructed. We'll find out what he used when we return to the O'Reilly Auto Parts studios. 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
7: It's time for Donnie's Mail Sack. Let's reach way down into Donnie's sack and find another listener letter. Here's Donnie Baker.
8: Dear Donnie Baker, I suffer from allergies and was wondering if there's anything I can do for it. Signed, Steffi in St. Louis. Well, Steffi, I'm in the same boat, man. I mean, I don't have allergies, but every year about this time I get a stupid head cold. I swear to God I do. And there ain't no way around it, man. And I even take the proper precautions to avoid it. I don't use doorknobs, single-ply toilet paper, and I always wipe with wet naps after eating fried chicken. But I still get stopped up. And hell, every morning there's enough sleep in my eye to make blue cheese dressing. I swear to God there is. And I've tried everything, man. At one time I resisted arrest on purpose just so I'd get a free hit of pepper spray right in the face. And it worked. But the worst part was when the cop cuffed me, I couldn't wipe my nose by myself. Had to string it across the back of the driver's side headrest. And it sucks trying to wipe your nose against leather. I left a whole gummy worm in that squad car. I swear to God I did. I was like, check out that nightcrawler, man, right to his face. Some things that you think would work still don't, like snorting a packet of Fun Dip. I mean, I got to sneeze in 3 different flavors, but that don't help your sinuses. Mom Phyllis used to make me put Vicks Vapor Rub on my chest at night. But hell, man, I was 16, rebellious, experimental. I mean, it didn't do anything for my nasals, but I swear to God it opened up my pork passage. I swear to God it did. It used to be when I'd make myself puke, I could beat a head cold. I remember this one year in high school, we went over to Richie Hubbard's. I was all stopped up. His dad kept a perfect yard. Richie bet me, man, $20 that I wouldn't do it, but I did. Ate a whole bag of Japanese beetles right in his face. Then recycled them right there on his mom's new welcome mat. They weren't too bad either. It's like eating cereal without milk. I almost got sued, though, because his dad said I was the reason for the grubs coming back at next year. Whatever, he can't prove it. Man, when I used to get head codes, it drove me nuts, especially at work, because there's no sympathy at work. My stupid boss always recommends hot mango tea. I was like, who drinks that besides grandmas and queers, Randy? I said it right to his face. Probably works for you, Randy, because you're used to getting teabagged. And I think cough drops don't work either, man. I swear to God they don't. Hell, they're nothing more than unwrapped Jolly Ranchers. Man, probably the best thing I ever did was do graffiti on the prepay pumps down at the Quick Mart by Scotty's. Something about mixing unleaded gas and permanent markers does a trick, man. But doctors don't subscribe it because they know it works, and hell, they'd be losing out on millions in copay money. So stick to the basics, like soaking Q-tips in Everclear, or do a shot of honey and whiskey. Or man, just rent Fast Times at Richmond High and watch that scene where Spicoli wrecked that brand new Z28. I mean, the tears alone should open you up, man. And yes, I cried. cried, and my health teacher, Mr. Hurst, said it was okay for boys to cry. I mean, that car was new and paid for. I gotta go.
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10: Down the elevator shaft they plunged, hurtling towards their death, their faces drawn by Edvard Munch. They smelled the devil's breath. Your tongue, she said at number 3. Let me see its size. He grinned and licked his forehead. She buckled at the thighs. The impact satisfied them both. Police were left some clues. A smiling woman all alone in a stranger's pair of shoes.
11: Are the stars out tonight? I don't care if it's cloudy or bright. Because I'm blind.
2: Right now, this is the Bob and Tom All Day Replay. 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Hey there, it's the Bob and Tom Show live from the O'Reilly Auto Parts Studios at the Incogni News Desk. It's Jess Zucker.
12: Hi.
2: There's Pat Godwin.
13: Hey, Josh.
2: At the Sports Desk, it's Jeff Oskey.
14: Hey, man.
2: Running things, it's Ace Cosby.
15: Hello.
2: I'm Josh Arnold, and there's Tom. Tom, are you smelling this latte?
0: Yeah, now we got to explain this with Halloween just around the corner. We've been talking a lot about candy.
12: Yeah.
0: I'm not a big fan of candy corn. It's one of those things that would come loose in your Halloween bag. You'd have to throw it away because it wasn't wrapped. But you've made something special with candy corn. What is it?
12: I infused whole milk with a bag of candy corn. So, yeah, it's I think it's intense. I think it's a lot. I don't know what the sugar content is in an entire bag of candy corn. We could look it up, I guess, but there's probably, I also don't know how to make a proper latte. I frothed the milk, and then I put it on top of the coffee, and that's as far as it went.
2: Sounds right to me, but that'll work.
0: Has everybody else tasted it?
2: No. Wait until we were.
0: Okay, go ahead. Give it a taste.
2: All right.
0: It's, I'll let you decide. Josh, your thoughts?
2: It's not bad.
12: Yeah.
2: It's closer to like a hot chocolate.
12: Oh, okay.
2: Maybe because my brain is just processing how sweet it is, but
12: and you'd take your coffee black all the time.
2: Exactly. Yeah.
12: You're not a coffee drinker at all, Jeff.
14: No, but I love lattes. This is good.
12: Okay.
14: Like you don't taste the candy corn. You just taste the sweetness.
12: Does it have a flavor though? Or is it just sweet? Just a sugary latte.
0: If you handed this to me and I didn't know what it was, Josh nailed it. I would say it's hot chocolate.
12: Oh, okay. So you don't taste the coffee at all?
0: I feel a Halloween theme. The word isn't ghostly, it's ghastly. it's not good.
12: Yeah.
0: I would never finish this.
2: Do you think would you go so far to say it's bad?
0: Yeah.
12: I left mine over there.
0: It's way too sweet.
2: Godwin, what do you think?
13: You know, Myra, you know, I'm not doing it.
2: you're not going to take part in this?
13: No, you know that about me. I don't have time for this nonsense.
2: But Jess took some time to make this.
13: I know she did.
14: Which, by the way, Tom, have you noticed Jess's quilt shirt?
0: Yeah, it's cool. It looks like a quilt one would see on a bed. It's very nice.
2: Yeah, it is so sweet.
12: It is. I haven't tried it.
2: I wouldn't recognize it as candy corn.
0: No,
2: but if you told me I used candy corn, I think I would go, oh, okay, yeah, I can kind of see.
0: I wouldn't recognize it as coffee.
12: The scent gives a little caramel, a little bit, I don't know. Okay, that's true. All right, now
14: if someone handed me this and said it was like a caramel macchiato, I would drink it thinking it was that.
12: Okay,
14: I would have no idea.
2: Jess is taking a sip.
12: Oh, no, there's not a trace of coffee in that.
2: No, it's odd.
12: Wow. Yeah,
0: are you tasting cardboard?
2: There's something else in it. Yes.
12: I'm sure it is whatever fake thing.
2: Exactly. There's something artificial for sure.
12: Yeah. That completely covers up the coffee.
13: Did you say cardboard? I changed my mind. Can I have some?
0: No, I mean, it really just doesn't taste like coffee. Josh Neal, it's closer to bad hot chocolate.
2: It's really interesting.
12: And it's watered down almost.
2: Yes, it's thin.
12: Yeah.
0: Take a sip, Pat. Man up.
12: No, not at all. My mouth has been on there.
13: Now, the real reason is that I fast, and that's why I don't do these little stupid things. I mean,
12: not because you hate me.
13: You know I love you.
12: I know.
13: All right, here we go.
12: Okay, give it a taste. He's gonna hate it.
2: I bet he likes it.
13: You know, I don't hate it.
2: Yeah.
12: Really?
2: I don't hate it. It's not something I would finish.
12: Yeah.
2: Because it's just.
0: Yes, I would never finish.
2: It's insane, but.
13: That's not bad at all.
0: What?
2: It's like a sweet latte. Like if you got a hazelnut latte, exactly. It kind of has that same.
12: This is what little girls get at coffee shops before they start drinking coffee.
2: Right.
12: Yes.
2: Right.
12: Yeah.
2: Okay. I think this has an audience.
12: Yeah. Okay.
2: Tom and I would be enjoying other beverages, but I could, people would not dislike this.
12: I would like to figure out how to make it stronger to actually taste the candy corn. Like, what is it in candy corn that gives candy corn its flavor so that I could just go straight to that and put a couple pumps of that in my coffee?
2: Oh, okay.
12: Yeah.
0: I assume isn't candy corn just sugar?
12: It is, but there's something
2: else in there. I think there might be caramel in there, too.
12: There has to be.
2: Yeah, at least caramel flavoring. Yeah.
0: Okay. Well, now, Pat, you said you were fasting.
13: Yeah, I fast in the morning, so that's why I don't do these things. I'm just teasing.
2: Do you do like the full 16-hour?
13: I go to about 2 or 3 o'clock, so yeah.
2: Wow. Yeah. I don't know how you do it.
13: Yeah.
0: I don't know why you do it.
13: Then I eat for the next 3 days.
0: Read about that on the internet, did you? Speaking of fast, some sad news from the world of auto racing. Gordon Johncock has passed away at the age of 90.
2: Oh.
0: Famously beat Rick Mears in one of the tightest races ever.
2: Wow.
0: He won by I don't know.
14: I had his autograph in my little IndyCar autograph racer.
12: Oh, nice.
2: Book. Oh, nice.
14: We used to go out every year with the Ultra Boys. As a treat, we used to get to go to the 500, and we got to meet the drivers, and you'd bring your little homework notebook and have all the drivers sign it.
2: All right.
14: And he was super awesome.
2: Well, that one's worth a little more to
14: me. Yeah. Yeah, now it's worth $5.
0: A Michiganian? But yeah, he was in that great era when they were about to approaching the 200-mile mark, et cetera, et cetera. 200-mile-an-hour mark, I should say. And Gordon Johncock, I got to word this delicately. Apparently, the name was appropriate.
2: I see. Yeah.
12: I know you love it when that happens.
0: Well, he's older than me. I never saw him at the meetings. Arnold Palmer. Now, Pat, have you got that song ready for us?
13: Yeah.
0: Okay. Well, you going to grab your guitar? You going to just do it?
13: I thought we were still going to eat stuff.
0: No. What is the nature of this? Is this for National Coffee Day?
13: Yeah.
0: Okay.
13: It's called I Like My Coffee. A little bit of an intro. I like my coffee like I like my women. Full of Irish whiskey.

Don't give me soy, almond, or oat milk, baby. That's grounds for a divorce. I don't like coffee like certain women. Lukewarm and bitter. That Cuban hot stuff was too much for my heart. Oh, I loved her a latte.

0: I thought you were going to say Jen.
1: Thank you very much, Pat. Now, over there, I can see her. She's at the news desk when she's not cooking stuff up for us. She is Jess Hooker at the Incogni news desk. What's happening?
2: A town council in England is turning to an alternative method to plug potholes.
3: Yes.
2: With old, fast fashion clothing.
4: Old, fast fashion clothing.
2: Yeah, when I say fast fashion, do you guys know what that means?
4: I don't know.
2: It's like stuff you would buy, mixed blends and just stuff that maybe you can wear four or five times and then
1: it's getting cranked out in China. It's cheap.
4: I see.
2: And, Shein is one that women buy a lot of fast, inexpensive.
1: I saw somewhere that used clothing now, there's so much of it that a lot of it's just getting buried.
2: Yes.
1: They can't get rid of it.
4: Is it called fast fashion because it's trendy so quickly and then out of style?
1: No, because it's so cheaply made.
2: It's made so fast. Gotcha. Yeah.
4: Gotcha.
2: Yeah. According to SWNS, a series of potholes across Maidstone have been filled with textile waste. A material made from recycled clothing is used to fill most of the hole with a special surfacing layer applied over the top.
4: Oh.
2: Officials hope the pilot program will not only help reduce the amount of textile waste that gets thrown away, but also reduce carbon emissions.
1: So they must be mixing the cloth fabric with some kind of...
4: Well, they're at least covering it.
2: Yeah,
4: they said.
1: It must be have some kind of epoxy or something that's got...
2: Yeah, I think that's what... Yeah, they fill the hole with the clothes and then they... Yeah.
4: Okay. All right.
1: Now, Pat, you donated all of your R. Kelly t-shirts to the...
2: Oh.
0: Oh, my goodness. I get them.
4: I wore R. Kelly t-shirts for years. They were a night shirt. Yeah. Mm-hmm. And which was good because I wet the bed. So it was fitting.
1: Of course.
4: Yeah.
0: I wore them on my golden birthday.
2: Oh.
0: To keep with the theme.
5: Yeah, yeah. I like it. He liked to pee.
2: Oh, another story?
1: Yeah.
2: A man had to have his penis reconstructed from parts of his arm. Mr. Paul Lucas underwent a penile amputation at the age of 37 after doctors discovered a serious medical condition.
4: Doctor, my penis hurts. Where? Next to the elbow.
2: While he initially feared the surgery, it saved his life, but at the cost of his sex life. Mr. Lucas underwent a 9-hour operation to reconstruct his penis using skin and tissue from his arm. He has still two more procedures scheduled, one of which will likely use a device similar to those made for men with erectile dysfunction and other conditions.
4: Ah, yes.
6: And the other one is Tommy John surgery on his penis.
1: Yeah, there's a photograph. Oh, I guess we don't have
2: there's a photograph?
1: Yeah, it's weird because he's wearing a watch on it.
4: Oh, yeah, that's should have removed that before they...
2: Makes it hard to tell time.
4: Boy, oh boy.
6: Hard.
2: Or it has to be hard to tell time.
1: But they're using the skin from his arm to recreate this. Essentially, I guess it's probably not as sensitive as... Right? I mean, as the real thing would be, presumably.
0: Well, it attaches to those, this isn't a joke, it attaches to those nerve endings and they regenerate, so it might be sensitive.
4: Oh, gotcha.
2: Oh, okay.
0: Yeah.
1: I wonder if there were any tattoos on it. That'd
4: right.
1: That'd be weird.
6: Or arm hair.
4: My I Heart Mom tattoo.
0: No, like Jeff said, the arm hair, right?
2: Oh, that's weird. Oh.
1: Yeah, I don't want to have a Beatles logo on Captain Johnson down there.
4: Well, hopefully it works for the guy. I wonder why he needed it done.
2: I don't know.
1: There's a number of very sad things that can happen.
4: Sure.
1: That might require that. What's coming up in the news?
2: A man crashes into a Kroger. We have that very expensive loaf of bread that we're going to touch on. And there's a ram on the loose, not, who did you say earlier?
4: Marshall Falk.
2: Marshall Falk.
1: Again, that's as timely as Kostaki.
4: Yeah.
1: Kostaki's Al,
4: that's 1999.
1: Al Gore reference.
4: Yeah. Okay, it's a silver alert.
1: You got any Hubert Humphrey material you want to throw by?
4: Last time I cared about football was when the St. Louis Rams were doing well.
1: Thank you very much. Let's talk a little bit about money. How about it? 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Everything is expensive right now. 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
2: Hi.
4: There's Pat Godwin.
15: Hello.
4: At the Sports Desk, it's Jeff Oskey.
16: I have a man question.
4: Oh, great. We'll find some men and get them to answer it for okay. You. There's Ace Cosby.
17: I'm ready.
4: I'm Josh Arnold. There's Tom.
1: What's the question?
16: Well, about a week and a half ago, I had a huge limb fall in my yard. Gigantic limb. I mean, I need a chainsaw to cut it up.
4: Right.
16: Okay. I come home 2 days later. And my neighbor had came into my yard and took my log and took it over into his brush pile. And so I had to go over and drag this gigantic limb back into my yard. So my question is, as a man, how do you feel about another man coming in your yard and doing yard work?
2: That's
1: Wait
2: bizarre.
1: A second. I have a question. Was the limb from a tree on his property?
16: No. It was okay. My tree and probably 40 feet inside my property line.
4: So he
16: and I take it as a slight as a man.
4: So no, he want it to burn it?
16: I don't know.
4: Huh.
16: I didn't talk to him. I just went and drug my gigantic log back
4: it
16: into
4: is
16: my
4: odd.
16: Yard.
1: Why do you
4: it
1: want it?
4: Odd. Yeah.
1: What do you want it for?
16: It's my log. It fell out of my tree.
4: But
16: I want to cut it up and use it for firewood.
4: Oh, okay. Do you think he was saying, are you taking it as your neighbor thought, well, he's never going to take care of this, or he's unable to take care of this. I better do it.
16: I took it as this man can't handle his man stuff.
4: Right. Okay. All right.
16: That's how I took it. And I want to know other men out there, our listeners.
1: I think he said thought he was doing you a favor.
16: Yeah. I'm a grown man. I don't need favors.
2: How long did it sit in your yard?
16: 4 or 5 days.
2: Okay.
1: Yeah, he was doing you a favor. I'll take care of that. I'll get rid of it.
4: Yeah, but you still don't know what the guy...
2: Yeah,
4: what
2: you don't know, what, yeah.
4: You didn't know what... I would have minded my own business, of course. I'm not taking a limb that fell
16: So if you else's. Had a man come in your yard and start messing around with your stuff, how would you feel about it?
4: It happens a lot.
16: Yeah. Oh, really?
1: And you got to communicate.
4: And that neighbor did communicate with me, hey, this is kind of how I work out. This is
1: now, if it happened to me, the problem would be I don't speak Spanish.
4: Oh.
2: We're talking about.
4: I do not believe there is a Spanish speaker in your neighborhood.
2: No.
4: I will call a false premise on that.
16: Well,
4: all
16: they
4: morning.
16: Are, but employees. From 8 to 5.
1: Yeah. 8 to 5. Yeah, yeah, that's, see, that was the nature of the joke.
4: Mm-hmm. Well, we're talking. We're trying to talk.
2: About real neighbors.
4: All right. My neighbor explained, hey, this is kind of how I work out. I get out there and I walk around and I pick up sticks and I do all this stuff. And,
2: yeah.
4: And he did communicate to me. That's so. Mm-hmm. It's fine, but it's. In your situation, no. He should have minded his own right. business.
15: What if you just cut it up?
4: He could have also asked you, hey, no. I'd like to burn that. Are you going to burn it?
16: Yeah. No, I had to get a chainsaw from my dad. I hadn't gotten the chainsaw yet. It was being dropped off over the weekend. And, but he took my man stuff away from me, and I take it as a slight as a man.
2: What's your relationship with this neighbor?
16: I don't talk to him.
2: Okay.
1: Why not?
16: Because he's my neighbor.
1: Okay, that's the problem. I see. Look at the time. We got to do history today.
4: I made my neighbor mad the other day. She was she had a bag of popcorn and a soda, and she was walking in front of my yard. And she goes, hi. I go, hey, how are you? I go, where are you headed to? She goes, oh, the new HOA meeting. And she goes, is there anything you want me to bring up? I go, yeah, tell them all to mind their own business. And she just started walking away, and she goes, if you have any suggestions, text me.
0: All snotty?
16: I was like, really? You really told her to tell them to mind their own business?
4: Because the HOA is just people who don't know how to mind their own business.
1: Let's see now. Today, the 29th of September of 1954, the movie A Star is Born, the version with Judy Garland.
4: Oh, boy, I can tell you're a fan.
1: I've never been able to. I have never sat through any one of those.
2: Oh, okay.
4: It's a good story.
2: Yeah.
4: Tough story.
1: A Star is Boring.
2: I've only watched the most recent one.
0: Yeah, that's pretty good, actually.
4: It's really
0: that's not
4: quite,
0: bad
4: quite
0: at all.
2: I thought it was great.
0: That's pretty good.
2: Yeah.
1: I know that a chick, if he were here, would. The one with Chris Christopherson is especially awful.
2: Oh, it is?
0: That's really bad. Yeah.
2: Because of him or because of...
1: Just the songs are terrible. So and
4: Streisand, isn't it?
2: Yeah.
1: And I hear on a...
4: I tell a Star of David is born, I think is what she is.
1: Uh, 1985, the TV show MacGyver debuted on ABC, the first version of it.
4: Entertaining.
1: When your show becomes essentially a verb,
2: yeah,
1: I'm going to go MacGyver that. I guess that's kind of a success. What is it when they do those crossover shows?
4: Yeah,
1: that would have been great if MacGyver arrived at Gilligan's Island and he built a boat out of a paperclip and a matchstick and a deck of cards.
4: I think by the time MacGyver got there,
2: they were gone.
4: Well, half the cast is dead.
1: Well, it's never too late. I think a lot of teachers loved the show MacGyver.
4: Why?
1: Just because it, showed kids that, hey, look, you can do stuff. You can MacGyver your way out of situations. Let's get to some birthdays. Here's one for you, Josh.
4: All right.
1: Do you know the first name of Cervantes?
4: Miguel.
1: Very good. Very good. Now, how do you pronounce his most famous novel?
4: Don Quixote.
1: You go with Quixote? Okay, good.
4: I mean, you don't go Quixote, do you?
0: There's no other way to go but Quixote.
1: I had a professor in college that insisted on calling him Don Quixote.
4: No!
1: Absolutely. Really? I have witnesses. He was one of the first people that really disliked those windmill farms.
4: Yeah.
1: He was way ahead of his time hating those things. I know a lot of people hate him now.
0: That's one musical I've heard way too much growing up because my dad played it a lot.
4: Man of La Mancha?
0: Yes. I know everything from it.
1: What was the big hit from that?
0: I up to dream the impossible dream. And then I am Lord Don Quixote, the King of La Mancha. I am Sancho, and his little sidekick.
4: Yeah,
0: apparently he was Mexican.
1: Yeah, well. But they were able to help you get that limb off your lawn. Happy birthday, 1901, Miss Hooker.
2: Yeah.
1: I'm going to give you a shot at this.
2: Man, you can't. You just... Anytime you go to me, it's an insult. You can't yourself.
4: Christy, too.
0: Here's an easy one.
2: Yeah.
1: I'll give you a super...
4: Hey, dumb. Here's something a monkey would know.
1: I was going to give you a hard one. I'll give this one to Mr. Roske.
4: Oh, perfect.
1: Happy birthday. Your birthday's today.
4: Yeah.
1: Okay, so you share a birthday. You should know this, since you share a birthday with him.
4: Groucho Marx.
1: 1901. Oh. Enrico Fermi.
4: No clue.
2: I don't know who that is either.
4: Is he who discovered pheromones?
1: Yes.
4: No.
1: He's credited with creating the first nuclear reactor.
4: Oh, wow.
1: Part of the... often called the architect of the nuclear age.
2: Did anybody else know that?
1: Manhattan.
4: Yes, I did.
2: You did?
4: Yeah,
2: okay.
1: He also,
4: but it's okay not to know that.
1: Okay. Miss Hooker made a hellacious al dente pasta.
2: Oh, yeah.
1: I just want you to know that. All of a sudden.
2: Well, now I'll remember.
1: Here's an easy one for you. A pianist married his 13-year-old cousin.
2: Oh, yeah. I don't know.
4: Any songs come to mind?
2: Yeah.
0: Here, I got. I'll give you a clue.
2: There's Balls and Fire.
0: Yeah. You got this?
4: Yeah.
0: Hello, lady. That's a clue. That's a clue.
2: Oh, Jerry Lee Lewis.
0: There you go.
1: Jerry Lee Lewis. See, you got it.
2: Yeah.
1: Very good.
4: A whole lot of shaking going on. Yeah. Well, I love all that stuff.
1: One of the first people to get canceled. Kind of.
0: You know, yeah. He did.
2: Because of the cousin thing?
0: Oh, yeah. Oh, yeah. It was bad.
4: Yeah. You should be.
2: Yeah.
4: Yeah, but did you see her? She was pretty
1: good. How about this one? Miss Hooker, do you know who this guy is? Ian McShane, born in 1942.
2: I don't know who Ian is.
1: Did you ever see Deadwood?
2: No.
1: He's
2: an actor?
1: Yeah, he's
4: He's Swearinger. Yeah, in that.
1: Great bad guy. There's a famous scene in that where he and some guy are screaming the worst curse words out there.
2: Okay.
1: Back and forth. No one swears better than that guy.
4: Oh, that's great.
1: He was fantastic. The great actress Madeline Kahn, born in the state in 1942.
4: Flames on the side of my face. One of her classic lines.
1: Blazing Saddles?
2: Yeah.
1: What is she like?
2: That's what I know her from.
1: Fifi La Stoop or something?
2: Yeah.
4: Yeah, it is like La Stoop.
1: Or Lily.
4: Lily La Stoop.
0: Is that Lily? Wary, wary of being a Maya. Yeah.
1: happy birthday. 1948, Bryant Gumbel, which when I was a kid, I always thought his last name was Gumball, but no.
4: When you were a kid, he was a kid.
1: They
4: were neighbors.
1: He's 102.
4: What do you mean when you were a kid? They went to the same boys' school.
1: baby broadcaster.
4: Somebody look up Bryant Gumbel's age right now.
1: I can tell you.
2: What is it? How old is he?
1: He's 78. No, he's not. Sorry.
0: Don't make it up.
1: Yeah, he is. happy birthday. Happy birthday. Friend of the show, comedian Russell Peters. Doesn't that sound like... like a...
4: What does it sound like?
0: Go ahead.
1: A couple of gay dudes on a Friday night. We're going to go out and rustle up some Peters.
0: Well, no? I didn't think it was going there.
1: They don't talk that way, do they?
4: Russell Peters here? No, we gather for joint.
1: That's pretty much it. I think we'll just say goodbye to the rest of these birthdays.
4: But happy birthday, Jeff Oscar.
2: Yes. Oh, thank you. Happy birthday, buddy.
1: Yes, Jeffrey. Coming up, we have, let's just say you're living in Texas. You've really got to go to the bathroom. It's 4:30 in the morning. What do you do? Well, don't do what this guy did. I think he eventually got to go to the bathroom in a jail cell.
4: What could he have done?
1: Well, when you find out what he did. I mean, I've had to go bad, but... never this bad. Okay. Also, we've got a cool dog story coming up and an update on some stuff with John Mayer and what's his face? Rod Stewart. That guy.
2: Yes.
1: Do you think I'm sexy? These are the O'Reilly Auto Parts Studios. This is the Bob and Tom Show.
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5: With us in the studio, comedian Tim Wilson here.
18: The last time Tim and I worked together was in Charleston, South Carolina. Mm-hmm. And he was commenting on Bobby Bowden and the Florida State Seminoles. And it wasn't 2 or 3 weeks later that the Florida State had to almost suspend their entire football team for trouble.
22: Well, Bobby Bowden's my favorite football coach. Uh-huh. I mean, my least favorite coach, of course, is Spurrier, who's at South Carolina now.
18: Oh. Right.
22: He was at Florida. He'd run the score up on people 89-2 against, right. He'd be playing DeVry or somebody. And he'd run the
23: fighting engineers.
22: Yeah, I mean, I always said, I always thought Steve Spurrier basically just stood around in a lesbian golf hat with that look on his face.
18: Kind of that grimace that,
22: Yeah, well, Steve Spurrier won the Heisman Trophy. What? When all the black guys were in Vietnam. But my favorite football coach of all time is Bobby Bowden. Not because he's a tremendous winner, because he is a tremendous loser.
23: Uh-huh. Yeah.
22: Coach, you sucked out there today. Mm-hmm. We did. But we got good kids. Our quarterback couldn't keep nothing on his stomach. He had diarrhea at halftime. We had to get him a bottle of Kaopectate. There's a white stuff on his pants second half. It looked better than the brown stuff on his pants first half. Well, he's a good kid. Got good parents. Coach, your team stole half the shirts out of a Dillard's. They did.
23: Uh-huh.
22: But they're good kids.
23: Uh-huh.
22: They was trying to get their grandmama something for Christmas and didn't realize they were in the men's department. Coach, your sidelines was completely empty at the Music City Bowl in Nashville.
23: It was.
22: Because half your team cheated on a music test. They did.
23: Uh-huh.
22: But they're good kids.
23: Uh-huh.
22: It was a stupid test. I never did like that music teacher. I had to take this thing when I was getting my master's degree.
23: Uh-huh.
22: That's right. It was an internet test, open book test. Anybody could have passed it. And I told them, hey, hell, we're playing at the Music City Bowl. That ought to count for something.
18: They're good kids.
22: They did.
23: Uh-huh.
22: See, Bobby Bowden's a great Southerner.
23: Uh-huh. Oh, yes.
22: I look back on my life growing up in the South. There's about five people you could never say anything derogatory about at all.
23: Mm-hmm.
22: First off, Bear Bryant, of course.
23: Right. Sure.
22: Ronnie Van Zant. Mm-hmm. You never say anything about him.
23: Right.
22: And, of course, Robert E. Lee.
23: Sure.
22: Which, if you think about it, if a coach went to Pitt and got his ass handed to him in a football game and came back to his school, he'd be fired on the spot. They'd get rid of him.
23: Yep.
22: Okay. Basically, Robert E. Lee went to Gettysburg.
23: Uh-huh.
22: And said, look at those gallant boys up there fighting General Longstreet. They're fighting so hard.
23: Mm-hmm.
22: And General Longstreet said, well, we could get on our horse and go up there and help them, General. No, we don't want to be like General Hood, who lost a leg in battle and an arm in battle. No, let's stay back here at the trees.
23: Uh-huh.
22: Because we'll need somebody to go back and talk about the massacre.
18: Tell the story.
22: We need to surrender 2 years before everybody else does.
23: Mm-hmm.
22: So, I'm basically the guy who tries to find the truth in the situation. We should have had Bobby Bowden at Gettysburg.
23: Uh-huh. Oh, yeah.
22: Coach, those boys, they sucked out there today, Coach. They did.
23: Uh-huh.
22: But they're good kids.
24: Are you a single guy?
25: I used to be married, but I'm divorced now. Yeah, my marriage wasn't working out. I was driving down the road one day, and my wife ripped the rearview mirror out of the windshield and beat me in the head with it.
2: What? Why?
25: You'd have thought nobody'd ever made love to her sister. But I'm fine. She was just as bad. Yeah. She used to brag, I can count the number of men I've been to bed with on one hand, and then she'd do it, too. 5, 10, 15, 20, 21.
26: And now, from the Bob and Tom Archives, we dust off another classic. classic. A moment of frivolity.
18: What's wrong with you today?
27: What'd you do last night?
23: There was a full moon last night.
18: Is there a full moon last night? It is a full moon.
23: Yes. Is that what it is?
28: It's the summertime. I'm in a good mood.
27: Did you have a good morning? Easy. Nothing bad?
28: I had a great morning. I got up super extra early.
18: Yeah. Did you kiss him goodbye this morning, Chrissy? Did you kiss him goodbye?
28: I was up 2 hours before the show started.
23: 2 hours?
28: Before show
23: Doing
28: time.
23: What?
28: Well, I got a picture.
3: Obviously not preparation. That's a great question. What were you doing?
27: Well, he goes outside.
3: 2 hours.
27: I know you get out.
28: My normal routine. My normal routine is I've got it down to it's a solid hour and a half.
6: I see you walking two or three steps and stopping and staring a lot. I don't know. Is that me?
28: Oh no, no.
6: Just
28: I'm
6: like you lose sight of what you're.
28: No. I've got it down completely. I've got my routine.
27: What's the first thing you do when you get out?
28: Urinate, typically.
27: Oh.
3: Nice. Indoors or out?
28: Into a milk bottle.
3: All right.
6: He's not making this up.
3: We'll move on to the next.
27: I forgot about that.
6: Where is the milk bottle?
3: Your witness.
6: Where is the milk bottle, Nutsy? Is it
3: in
6: the
3: my sink?
6: It's in your sink. Remind me never to have dinner at your home. What sink? The bathroom sink?
28: There's two sinks in the bathroom, yeah.
27: And so one of them has a milk jug in it that you urinate.
6: So there's just always
28: I'm collecting my urine to put on my hosta so the deer don't eat them.
27: And how's that work?
3: Collecting his urine so he can stare at it.
28: Don't look at me like I'm nuts.
6: When you say it like that, it seems totally
3: reasonable. You are one.
27: It's totally normal.
3: Yeah, you're.
6: So there's always a hint of urine in the air at your home? Is that...
28: Mm-hmm. No, just
6: because the jug is there. And...
28: No, I take the urine, then I take it outside and pour it on the hostas.
3: Why don't you just walk outside and piss on the hostas?
28: Because there might be snakes or something in the bugs on the floor of the ground.
3: Oh, okay. Nature.
6: The floor of the ground.
28: The other day I was out there and there was a toad scared the bejesus out of me. You know, I'm standing there trying to take a pee on my hostas like your average American, and this huge toad came jumping over my foot.
3: Now the deer are really scared
28: because there's poop all over.
26: Bob and Tom, well-meaning, but...
7: Yeah, they're all messed up.
26: More than slightly confused.
28: Great comedian that has just entered the studio. He is Rocky Laporte. Rocky, it's great to see you again.
8: Yeah, it's good to be here, man. It's
27: been a while.
8: Yeah, absolutely.
3: Yeah. It has.
28: Now, Rocky, this is your real voice.
8: Yeah.
28: Whenever I see you, it's... it takes me a second to get used to it.
6: Mm-hmm. I think you're doing stand-up whenever I'm talking to you. Well, I was in the break room. He goes, what are these here?
3: I don't know. What are they?
6: I think it's an egg and sausage sandwich.
8: Oh, that's great. that's pretty good.
28: That's your actual voice. And you have just moved back to your hometown of Chicago.
8: Yeah.
3: Is that right?
8: Yeah, it's great. Not only is it good to be back to the family, but we just had my big GED reunion.
3: All right. Nice.
8: Yeah, I don't mean this guy Louie.
6: Still a reunion.
8: I'm excited.
3: Oh, yeah, after all those years.
8: Yeah,
3: oh,
8: thanks.
3: That's great.
28: Now, I'm trying to remember your status. You're a father.
8: Yeah.
28: How many children do you have?
8: I got four kids. And that's so funny. We just bought my oldest son his first car. You know?
3: Oh, did you?
8: Yeah, and I remember my first car, you know. Well, it wasn't mine. It was hot. But I treated it like it was mine. I painted it, changed the VIN numbers.
3: You're allowed to do that.
6: Yeah.
3: Oh, yeah.
6: It's nice. It's nice to have a hobby. It's a nice hobby.
8: Absolutely.
3: Come on.
8: So I got him a nice car. I got him a 74 Buick Electra.
6: Nice.
3: Oh, wow.
6: Deuce and a quart.
8: Yeah, there you go.
6: Yeah.
8: You're not going to get chicks in this thing, you know?
6: Damn right. That's a shagging wagon, baby.
3: You can get 10 chicks in that thing.
8: Yeah.
3: Those things are huge.
8: Oh, I know. It costs like $5 to make a U-turn.
3: Yeah.
28: Rocky Laporte is our guest.
8: Right? I got moves, man.
28: Do you?
8: I got it going on.
28: What is the move?
8: I'm Italian, you know.
3: Come
8: just,
3: on.
8: You know.
9: Hey, you just go, hey.
3: Hey.
9: Hey.
3: That's all you got to do.
8: Hey. I love being Italian. My whole family's Italian, like my dad and my brothers.
3: Really?
8: Oh, absolutely.
3: Them too?
8: Yeah, everybody.
9: You can probably have complete anymore, conversations just in gestures.
8: Yeah.
3: That's
9: just
3: right.
9: Dirty hand gestures.
3: Hey.
9: Hey.
8: You know, it's so funny. When we were in Chicago, this about a year ago, we shot this thing, you know, the Godfathers of Comedy.
3: Right.
8: And at the time, the Italian-American League, they were boycotting the Sopranos because it said it made Italians look like gangsters and thugs.
0: Right.
8: And they said if it doesn't stop, somebody's going to get hurt.
0: Yeah, that'll do it.
28: Uh-huh. Now, let me ask this. Do you have you ever been back to the old country?
8: Brooklyn?
0: No.
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4: I'm Josh Arnold. There's Tom.
13: 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Coming up, we're going to have a little special something, a little visit with that young lady over there. She is our a resident chef. She's at the Incogni News Desk. It's Jess Hooker. What's happening over there?
2: A Texas man is in custody after police say he deliberately crashed his SUV into a Kroger because he needed to use the bathroom.
4: Oh, boy, that's an emergency.
2: It happened around 4:30 Sunday morning in Rosenberg. It's about 35 miles southwest of Houston. The Kroger was closed at the time and wasn't scheduled to open until 6. Police say the 60-year-old driver became upset when he found...

0: of damage.
1: Man.
0: Police arrested the man on criminal mischief charges.
1: I mean, don't. Well, there are so many other options.
0: There was a 24-hour 7-Eleven nearby.
1: Yeah, I mean, even the parking lot.
2: Yeah.
0: Yeah.
3: It's, what was it, 4:30 in the morning?
0: 4:30 in the morning. Opens at 6.
3: Do you suppose once he smashed in there and got out of the car that he went to the toilet?
1: I sure hope so.
0: Yeah. I mean, he had time.
3: If you're the cops, do you let him, what do you do then? Do you let him go?
1: I mean, they may have arrived when he was standing up, putting his pants back on. Who knows? What would you do, Tom? You walk in, the guy's mid-dump. Do you let him finish, or do you yank him off the seat?
0: I mean, it has to be a number two, right? If he wasn't going to go inside.
2: Yeah. Liquored up for a while.
3: There had to be some. There's some substance involved in this. I mean, I've been prairie dogging before, but I've never said, you know something? I mean, in worst case scenario, you find a tree and you lean against it.
1: Anything.
2: Parking lot, do it in your car.
1: Yeah, instead of ramming the grocery store.
2: Go around the back of the store.
1: I mean, he drove right into it.
0: Oh, my gosh.
1: His car's not half out. His whole car is in there. I heard, though, they're going to take a little money off his bail because he had his Kroger Plus card with him.
4: Oh, that's true.
1: Yeah, he is going to get some savings.
3: It looks like it's almost like a showroom. That car is, like you said, Josh, it is all the way in the store.
1: Yeah. Well, it's a PT Cruiser, so we already know he makes bad choices.
3: Is that really a PT?
1: I don't know. It does look like one, but I can't tell. Or one of those.
3: Oh, God.
1: Wow.
3: And it wasn't in a rural area. There were other places around. It wasn't.
0: That's what it says, yeah.
3: Okay. There may be more to this. We'll find out.
0: The story of a bakery in New York City is going viral because it's selling a $60 loaf of rye bread.
1: Huh. And it's rye?
0: It's rye.
1: Oh, I like the rye.
0: I like it too.
1: That's $60.
0: The Manhattan bakery called Rye sells a 3.3-pound rye sourdough loaf, which that's a lot of bread. 3 pounds?
1: It is a lot.
0: That's big. The business said the 100% rye sourdough loaf features only 4 ingredients: water, flour, salt, and thyme.
1: That's how you want it.
0: Yeah. Co-owner Tim Ayer explained that the bread's price reflects its size, importing organic rye flour from Austria, as well as lengthy fermentation and baking process.
1: Well, so there's an audience for this. This isn't...
0: I'm curious, though. I want to know what it tastes like. $60?
3: For $60, they better bring you a basket full of steak.
1: Oh, boy. He did a little Dangerfield tie adjust and everything.
0: Yeah.
2: Good old basket of steak.
3: $60. Come on. What does the average loaf of bread go for these days?
0: Farmer's market bread can be upwards of $9 or $10.
1: What's a loaf of Wonder doing?
0: $4.99?
4: Yeah. Over $2. Okay.
0: Okay, that's it?
1: It's not big.
2: It's like a Frisbee.
0: I need to see it from the other angle.
1: It's no bigger than any sourdough round you'll find.
0: Yeah, that is... that's
3: about the size of a basketball.
0: That's the one they would call the artesian loaf. It's a rustic.
1: I bet it's delicious.
0: Yeah.
2: Better be.
3: For $60.
1: Well, no, I'm not saying it's worth the price. I'm just saying for some people it is worth the price.
4: Yeah. Don't you buy expensive bread?
1: Yeah, mine's about an $8, $9 loaf. Oh. Yeah. Because regular bread is out to, it's killing us.
0: Yeah, it's the worst thing you could eat.
1: I'm done with it.
3: What do you eat? What kind of bread?
1: Ezekiel bread is what I eat, or I get a sourdough round from Aldi. Those are the two best.
3: Is Ezekiel a name brand?
1: Yeah. Food for Life is the company, and then it's Ezekiel. It's the bread you would have in the Bible days.
0: Yes.
1: There's nothing else.
2: Very healthy.
0: Seeds unleavened. And grains.
2: I think it's leavened.
1: I think so, but I don't.
3: It's not matzah, is it?
2: No.
1: No, and do you mean manna?
3: No, unleavened bread is.
1: Oh, right, but.
3: Yeah. No, this is funny because yesterday I was talking about the breakfast I had that was the Jerusalem bagel, which was the oblong bagel that they put the poached eggs in. And Pat, you pointed out with the Jerusalem bagel.
2: You get the cheeses of Nazareth. Why can't I say that today?
0: No.
2: Wrong with me.
3: Twice you've not gotten your own joke.
2: I know. It's
1: because it's being forced on you. That's the obvious.
2: Right.
3: I was trying to give him an opportunity to get some points for the show today.
0: Do you guys remember when I made pizza butter last week?
1: Oh, yeah.
0: And Tom raved about what part
1: of the toast.
0: The toast.
1: Yeah.
0: And when I didn't say this when we originally...

0: addressed it, but that bread is from a gas station on the way into work because I forgot bread that morning. It is like a $2.99 loaf of Hostess bread, and the fact that he raved about the bread made me very happy.
1: It was
0: the crunch.
1: Yeah, the crunch of the toast.
0: It probably been sitting in that gas station for 3 years.
1: Whatever, it was delightful.
2: Why, yeah. It was crunchy.
1: And with the pizza butter was really tasty.
0: Yeah.
1: And I did enjoy the crunch.
0: Do you eat rye bread?
3: Yeah.
0: Yeah.
3: I like it.
0: Yeah. I had a rye sandwich over the weekend. It's called a sailor's sandwich.
3: Oh, I like the sound of that.
0: Yeah, so it's not worse. No,
1: to me, a sailor's sandwich sounds like a gay porn.
3: Uh-huh. I like the sound of it.
0: It's not
1: all
0: worse.
1: Hands on dick, a sailor's sandwich.
0: It's not worst, like, which is...
2: It's not worst?
0: Not worst is, yeah. So it's like, so not it's worst better. Is a sausage of, like,
3: are you still laughing at all hands on dick
0: he
3: over
0: is.
3: There?
0: Yeah. You guys don't want to hear about it. Never mind.
2: No, we do. Come on. He's being silly.
1: You heard sailor sandwich, and you were thinking the same thing I was.
0: I should have known. I really should have known. Not worst, pastrami, spicy mustard.
2: Now, what is it if it's not worst? I'm confused.
0: Yeah.
1: But what's coming up in the news?
0: I know. It's only Tuesday, and I've got to be here.
2: You're going to lose it
0: for
2: tomorrow.
0: The next, 7 days?
1: Yeah. Once again, Christy's in Italy with a bunch of listeners.
0: Wish I was with
1: her. They're having a good time. I can tell you what's coming up. Let's see.
0: I can tell you.
1: Oh, go ahead.
0: Okay. There's a deaf dog.
3: Aw.
0: Yeah. That's as far as I read in the story. I actually don't know what happens after that.
1: It's a sweet story. It's a particular breed of dogs that a lot of them happen to be deaf.
0: Oh, okay.
1: But they're bred for a specific purpose.
3: Ah, yes.
1: And this dog is...
3: The Parisian earless schnauzer. I was going to say a deaf-a-doodle, so that's way better.
1: I said here.
3: Well, our dog's broken. I don't know what...
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1: We have, there you go. 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
0: Do you eat rye bread?
3: Yeah.
0: I had a rye sandwich over the weekend. It's called a sailor's sandwich.
3: Oh, I like the sound of that.
0: Yeah, so it's not
1: worse.
0: No,
1: to me, a sailor's sandwich sounds like a gay porn.
3: Uh-huh. I like the sound of it.
0: It's not
1: all
0: worst.
1: Hands on dick.
0: It's not worst. Like, which is...
2: It's not worst?
0: Not worst is... Yeah, so it's like... So not it's worst better. Is a sausage of, like,
3: are you still laughing
0: beef.
3: At all hands on dick
0: he
3: over
0: is.
3: There?
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I gotta get in to use the John, but you're there. 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

0: Wow. 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
1: I don't know. My dad grew up like pre-Oprah Winfrey. So he's like an old school guy. He doesn't know how to like be like, look, son, I love you. You're not doing well in school. Let's work this out. Right. Instead, I'd be watching TV, and this is why he would convey that thought. He'd just come walking in and just go, study! and then he would walk out. Uh-huh. Like, that was going to motivate me. Like, gee, you know, Dad, I never looked at it that way.
2: Never thought of it that
1: way.
2: Ding, the bell goes off over your head.
1: No, he was hilarious.
2: Oh, study!
1: See, now he used to try to train the dog like that. We got this dog. He was, like, trying to teach him how to sit, and it's like he's starting off calm. Like, the first few minutes, he'd just be going, all right, sit. Come on, sit. Sit down. And, like, literally 5 minutes later, he's just like, you're going to get over there. You're going to sit down. The dog's literally, like, you know, walking in circles, peeing on the rug. Like, okay, I don't know what you want, but I know I'm not doing it.
3: Today's Cliff Notes Theater, the monumental epic movie, Titanic.
4: Oh.
5: Man, this is some boat. Uh-oh.
3: This has been Cliff Notes Theater. Cliff Notes Theater, when you just don't have time to set through the whole movie.
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8: Who the hell is this guy?
7: You are enjoying.
8: Are we being held prisoner in
7: we are live from
8: Latvia?
7: O'Reilly Auto Parts Studio.
8: You don't stop.
7: Woman there, Jess Hooker.
9: That's Jess Hooker at the Incogni News Desk.
8: Oh, I like that guy. Who is that guy?
7: I am Sergey.
8: Sergey.
7: See.
9: See!
7: I am doing Spanish Duolingo. Practice. There is Pat Godwin at Music Center. I like blue jeans. At Sports Desk is Jeff Oskey.
9: Hi!
7: Ace Cosby is there.
10: Nah.
7: Ah! He is like my favorite drink. Black Russian. I am Sergey. There's Tom Griswold.
8: White Russian. Now, we have a...
9: White Russian? Yeah, there's also a black Russian drink.
11: There's a black
9: Russian. Right, but he's the white Russian. Tom, you are right. Oh, all right.
12: What's a black Russian?
11: Kahlua. Kahlua and vodka.
12: Oh, okay, that's what it is.
9: But
12: I didn't know that.
9: Isn't it Coke instead of milk?
12: Mm. Oh, I don't know. I never even knew was a black Russian.
8: Oh,
12: sorry.
8: That used to be really big.
12: I was somewhere last week and they were drinking white Russians. And I was like, how are we... What?
11: Oh, yeah.
9: That's fall time of... I can only drink them during the fall.
12: Yeah.
9: I love them, though.
11: I like them, too.
12: What's in a white Russian?
9: I don't know.
12: What's... Okay. Never mind.
9: I just know I enjoy them.
12: But you don't know what liquor is in there?
8: I assume it's
9: vodka.
8: Never
9: pay attention.
8: I would assume it's vodka.
11: Yeah.
12: Oh, okay.
8: Hence the Russian.
12: Oh, yeah.
9: But they're creamy.
11: Cream, tasty. Yeah, I think it's just actual cream, heavy cream. Yeah.
12: Oh, I thought it was milk.
9: It might be, but...
12: Oh, that doesn't sound good at all.
11: I wouldn't know.
12: Vodka
11: and
12: milk?
9: Oh, they are tasty.
11: I wouldn't know. I never use mixers.
9: What am I, an amateur? Come on.
8: This is an interesting story. Caitlin Clark will be on the court tonight in Indianapolis. It's a must-win situation in the W. But this is a fun news story. We were talking about drive-in movie theaters last week and the fact that I've never really been to one. This is a Dateline Rio, Indiana. A drive-in theater there is going to pivot from movies for basketball tonight, hosting a free community watch party for Game 2 of the Fever match against the Las Vegas Aces.
9: Oh, that's fun. Yeah.
8: Nike is going to be there at the holiday drive-in, and the audience will be the first to ever be able to buy the Caitlin 1 shoes.
9: Wow. Hmm.
8: Yeah, and this says they officially go on sale October 1st worldwide.
9: Oh, that's kind of cool.
12: Yeah, that is fun. Very cool.
8: Yeah. And this is in a very rural part of Indiana.
12: Yes.
8: So the holiday drive-in, if you're in Rio, Indiana, mm-hmm. and it's R-E-O, like Speedwagon.
12: Yes.
8: Not like when my baby goes to.
9: Gotcha.
8: When my baby goes to me, I go to Rio.
9: We knew what you were referring to.
11: Yeah, we
9: didn't need to hear you butcher it. paid.
0: Turn over the stool.
9: A black Russian is two parts vodka, one part Kahlua.
4: Yeah, so
9: a white Russian is the same, but with cream.
12: Okay.
4: Pat was right there. Yeah. Huh. Yeah. That Kahlua and the cream and the vodka all work, dude. Oh, yeah. Wow. I like that drink.
12: Huh.
4: Big Lebowski brought that, made it really famous for a while there, too.
9: Oh, yeah.
8: Oh, that's, I was just going to say, I used to hear about it all the time.
4: Mm.
8: Seems to have gone away.
12: But it's seasonal for you, Jeff?
9: For me, it's got to be a cold weather drink.
12: Yeah. Maybe I'll try it by the fire.
8: Now, what else is going on at the World of News at the Incogni News Desk?
12: A dog that happens to be deaf is set to be deployed with the Michigan National Guard.
4: Wow.
12: The three-year-old dog, the breed is known as Dogo Argentino.
4: Dogo Argentino, Mr.
0: Roboto.
4: Dogo.
9: Dogo.
12: His name is Axel, and he is the battalion's ministry dog. He will deploy alongside his handler, Sergeant Molly Charism, a religious affairs specialist with the Michigan National Guard.
4: Huh.
12: Sergeant Charism adapted her training methods for Axel, developing a system of visual cues and hand signals to communicate with him.
4: That's very sweet.
12: Yeah.
4: No. I signed... Sit.
8: I know you don't have a thumb, but you'd say, yeah, isn't that cool?
12: Yeah, he knows more than 50 commands, including several in American Sign Language.
8: And this particular breed, a number of them in this breed happen to be deaf.
4: I wonder what's happening there.
8: Well, they were bred for a specific purpose, and apparently the ones that were bred to be white dogs, that particular strain also is associated with deafness.
12: Not all of them are, but a lot of the
8: it's Dogo Argentino is the name of the breed.
4: Okay.
8: And it is an officially recognized breed, unlike the Labradoodle, which should be. But it's kind of cool, kind of a nice story for the Michigan National Guard.
4: And very nice.
8: And the
9: best part is the dog only has to work one weekend a month and 2 weeks during the summer.
8: Oh, yes. And Pat, the deaf dog, you referred to the dog as?
0: Old Keller.
8: That's a fine joke.
12: This is, it's almost like a boxer pit bull mix.
4: Handsome.
12: All white. Yeah, very pretty.
8: It looks kind of scary.
12: Yeah.
4: Really. Oh, I think they're handsome as hell.
8: Yeah, look at that. Oh, yeah.
0: Good looking dogs.
9: Oh, yeah, those are cool.
12: Gosh, when they clip dogs' ears, they get scary. I hate it too, but it makes them
8: look
12: scary.
8: By the way, doesn't Dogo Argentino sounds like a guy Rocky Balboa took on?
12: Yeah.
8: like Rocky V.
4: Yes.
12: Absolutely, it does. An adult model has revealed some of her weirdest requests from clients. She calls herself a kink practitioner. She's Ms. Amy Wild. She's been catering to clients who desire to, quote, serve, worship, and obey her. She tells stories of her encounters ranging from commanding men to bark like dogs to confining them in chastity devices.
4: This has got to be a single guy thing, right? Because no married man goes, you know what turns me on when a woman bosses me around?
12: The 25-year-old told the Daily Star that one of her most loyal customers is obsessed with baked beans.
0: Ew.
12: Though she hates baked beans, Ms. Wild said, I will sit in a bathtub and pour the cans over me one after one.
4: Isn't that something?
9: Bush's
8: Oh, so you're saying all beans are Bush's baked beans when you're naked in the bathtub.
12: I normally buy about 25 cans and they're completely cold. When I'm finished, I have to clean the beans out of the bathtub and out of my hair.
8: Ugh.
12: The stench of sweet tomato juice makes me feel sick every time, but this bloke pays so much that I genuinely can't say no.
4: All right.
0: And she's naked, right?
12: Yeah, she said her unorthodox line of work brings in around $66,000 a month.
0: Oh, so
4: a month?
0: So
4: a
0: it's
4: month.
0: Not frijole.
4: Frijole.
8: So some dude had his sexual awakening while watching Double Dare.
12: Apparently. And,
8: now, the most famous beans in a bathtub?
4: Tommy?
0: The Who, yeah, Tommy.
8: Yeah, The Who. You know what we're talking about, Jess?
12: I don't, no.
8: Yeah.
4: It's the only thing that's ever made Anne Margaret unsexy.
12: Oh, okay.
8: Yeah, they do it. Didn't Pete Townsend do that in one of the earlier albums also?
0: I think there's a photo of it.
4: Yeah.
12: Oh, so
4: and then in the movie, Tommy, they do it.
12: There's a movie, too?
4: Yeah.
12: Oh, okay.
8: In the movie Tommy. The,
4: right.
8: The, with the Who.
12: Okay.
8: But, yeah, one of their earlier albums, I remember, it was so gross.
4: There really is a chance that guy imprinted on that movie.
12: Yeah.
4: That scene.
12: Wow.
8: But yeah, this I didn't give you the whole article. This lady is asked to do a lot of really weird stuff.
12: Uh-oh.
0: That we can't talk about.
4: Yeah, why wouldn't we talk about that?
8: As a kink practitioner.
4: I want to know the other things.
12: I do, too. Yeah. Can you read a couple?
8: Well,
0: I'm enjoying it already.
4: Yeah. I mean, he looks a little creeped out.
0: I like it.
8: She says there's one fetish. Well, this you mentioned. There's one fetish she says that never goes out of fashion. The humiliation kink.
12: Yeah.
8: She says these men tend to have high profiles or stressful jobs. They want to turn their brains off for a while.
4: Jeff, let me ask you. You were just nodding.
9: Yeah.
4: I couldn't tell if you were nodding in acknowledgement or in an I get it kind of way.
9: I would rather not comment on how.
4: Okay. you don't want to talk about it, you sissy baby?
9: Well, coming from you, it's definitely not going to work.
8: She says, this is once again the kink meister lady. They love it when I laugh at them for having a small.
12: That's wild.
8: And then she goes, when I lock their junk in a chastity cage.
4: Oh, they just love that.
8: And I keep the key. Mm. I call them a disgrace, but they keep coming back for more.
4: Wow. I'm so glad that's not my thing.
9: I thought I was kinky. I'm so normal.
8: Yeah, aren't you glad?
4: I'm not judging them. I'm so happy that's not what I'm into.
8: Yeah, yeah.
12: You have like the opposite, right?
4: I want the person with me to be happy about it.
12: Yeah.
0: That is a turn on.
4: Yeah.
8: You want them to praise every aspect of your.
4: I don't need that
8: of your being.
4: I want them to be. I don't need. Oh my gosh, you're so this, you're so that.
12: Right.
4: I don't need that. I just want them to be there. Or I want them to want to be there.
12: Right.
4: Yeah.
12: Yeah, that helps.
4: Yeah.
8: Yes. And what does that cost?
4: I can't remember what your wife charged me last time.
0: There you go.
12: Speaking of kinks, John Mayer is heading to the Sphere in Las Vegas for a 6-show residency next spring.
8: Good tie-in, obscure, but good.
4: Yeah.
12: Each concert will feature Mayer three different ways. Performing
4: yes, I
12: solo.
4: Can't wait to see go to the Sphere to see a man play an acoustic guitar.
12: Well, hold on. One of them, he's performing solo, the other with his band, and the other with the John Mayer Trio.
8: Yeah, but I think your point is well taken. What visual component? Are you going to have a 6-story thing of John Mayer making guitar face?
12: Yeah, that's true.
8: He's a great player. I just don't see the...
12: The trio.
8: Having been there, have any of you guys been there?
12: No.
8: Okay. I just wonder if it was great seeing the Eagles, but it was really about all of the projections. And
4: yeah.
8: The,
4: yeah. Yeah, I've seen plenty of clips from it. It's very visual.
9: Could they project like a big fecal fountain for him?
4: That's sort of an underground.
9: Oh, I'm sorry.
8: I mean, fecal I wonder what, if. Who knows? I mean, John Mayer is a very clever guy. Maybe he'll create a bunch of visuals for
4: sure. They're on top of that. Yeah, but
8: they're.
4: But I mean, what lasers go with daughter?
12: Yeah.
8: Well, there's enough space in this room on the Sphere to project his old celebrity girlfriends, all 6,000 of them.
4: Oh, yeah, it's going to be a 4-hour concert.
12: The shows are April 8th, 10th, 11th, 15th, 17th, and 18th.
4: Okay.
12: The artist presale begins October 7th, with tickets going on sale to the general public on the 9th.
8: Oh, and then...
0: He's been there already.
12: He has?
0: The Dead, yeah.
12: Oh, yeah, that it does say that. Yeah, he's played the Sphere with Dead & Company, but this will be his first residency there solo.
8: But he does have that great trio. Those guys are amazing.
12: Yeah, his drummer Steve Jordan and bassist Pino Palladino.
8: Rod Stewart, by the way, announced his farewell tour. Rod is 81.
4: So he announced that his farewell tour was 7 years ago.
8: This is a new announcement. He'll be performing in Florida, Georgia, Mississippi, and Colorado in March and September of 2027.
12: Very fun live show. I've been twice.
9: When you saw him, was he kicking soccer balls?
12: Yes. Yeah.
9: I went and saw him, and all of a sudden he's singing along, and a soccer ball falls from the sky, and he just kicks it out into the audience like a soccer ball didn't just fall from the sky, and he did that all concert.
8: He does
9: it was
8: all
9: the weirdest thing I've ever seen.
0: Now he's kicking a bucket is what he's going to do.
3: That'll be soon there.
12: Is that the show where his daughter comes out like in the middle and does 45 minutes?
9: Oh, no. I saw him when I was younger.
4: Is Rod Stewart the concert that sucks?
9: Yeah. Dude, you are so wrong.
12: It was a blast.
9: I hate him. He rocked
12: really?
9: It.
8: And I think he has sold more that American Songbook series that he did.
0: Ugh.
8: Those are like the most, the largest selling album collection.
0: He went from the Faces to that. Yeah. Listen to the old Faces stuff. It's
12: I like that.
0: Impressive.
12: Yes, 100%. Yeah.
4: And I like Forever Young. I can't help it. It's a nice, pretty song.
0: Oh, you do?
4: Yeah, I do. I know. It's pretty. I can't help it. Maggie May can go.
0: I love Maggie May.
9: How do you hate that song?
8: I do.
4: I think it got overplayed for me.
0: Man, yeah. I love that song.
4: You know who hates it? My girlfriend Maggie.
12: Yeah.
9: Oh, really?
4: Oh, she hates that song.
12: Yeah.
4: I love it. Does your other girlfriend May like it?
12: Uh-oh.
4: She's indifferent.
8: Well, happy birthday. You're getting them both. Jess Hooker is sitting in a special spot. That is the Incogni news desk. I'm going to explain what Incogni means. It sounds like the word incognito, and that's, of course, the origin. It's I-N-C-O-G-N-I. Right now, there's a stranger buying a list, and those lists are from data brokers. People that are marketing various products, they want to know who's out there and what their age might be, et cetera, et cetera, et cetera. Some of those lists include things like suffering seniors, recently widowed, rural and barely making it, a bad credit card declines, low-income swing voters. The idea is if you're on one of these lists, even a list of positive things that you might be on, sometimes you start getting harassment phone calls, harassment texts, fake emails, et cetera, with your name, your phone, your home address, your income, your age, maybe health issues. 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
8: Now, this is funny because yesterday I was talking about the breakfast I had that was the Jerusalem bagel, which was the oblong bagel that they put the poached eggs in. 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
4: Hey, it's the Bob and Tom Show live from the O'Reilly Auto Parts studios at the Incogni News Desk. It's Jess Hooker.
12: Hello.
4: Pat Godwin's next to her.
0: Hey, Josh.
4: Across from me, it's Mr. Jeff Oskey.
9: Yes, sir.
4: There's Ace Cosby.
9: Andy.
4: I'm Josh Arnold. There's Tom.
8: I got something for you.
4: Please.
8: Help me here. I don't know what the, Miss Hooker, you're our chef. Culver's, I'm a big fan of Culver's.
4: Mm-hmm.
8: They're bringing back, this says, this is a press release from Culver's, bringing back the fan favorite, bringing back the fan favorite, the curd burger.
12: Yeah.
8: Are you familiar with this?
12: Yeah, I know about the curd burger. I've never had it.
4: Same. I've never had it either.
8: It says the smoked cheddar curd burger features a new golden fried hickory smoked cheddar cheese curd crown.
12: So do you imagine like a chicken patty that we would get at a school lunch maybe? Mm-hmm. Do you know that? It looks like that exactly on the outside, except it's full of the cheese curd.
4: Which
12: from,
4: are delicious.
12: Yeah, those there you go.
4: Oh, gosh, so, yeah, it's as big as the hamburger patty, at least.
8: Oh, I see. I did not envision it that way. So you've got the bottom bun, lettuce, a hamburger, and then a, is that like a deep-fried
4: cheese curd?
8: Cheese curd, yeah.
12: It's just
4: got to be multiple curds in one patty.
12: Oh, for sure, yeah.
4: Looks awesome.
8: That's a lot of cheese.
4: It is.
8: You eat one of those, you're going to have trouble producing a turd burger down the road. Binds you up, Pat, you see.
0: Tommy.
4: Man, I love Culver's.
9: Yeah. That's what I'm getting for lunch now.
4: When is it out?
8: It'll be available. It'll be available through October 11th.
4: Oh, okay. Oh, yeah. Sweet.
12: We might. You guys want to go on a road trip? You want to go taste it and film it and put it up?
4: Yeah.
8: Sure.
12: Okay. All right.
8: Then it says another fan favorite, the jalapeno cheese curds return from the 12th through the 29th of November while supplies last.
4: I bet those are good, too.
8: That looks really good. The curd burger. I was not familiar with that.
12: That's awesome.
8: Hence the beauty of a press release. Now I know all about it.
12: Do you guys like pepper jack cheese balls?
4: What?
8: Yes.
12: Yeah.
4: Yeah.
12: Oh, that's I could eat them every day right now. I don't know why, but it's, yeah, so it's just, imagine it's pepper jack cheese in a ball, deep fried. You poke them with a toothpick, stick them in some ranch.
4: Yeah, real tasty. Mm.
8: Now, if you were on the, let's just say you were on the board of one of the state fairs or big fairs going on, you typically in the summer, but what would you choose to do a deep fried experiment with?
12: Oh, I would have to think about that a little bit.
4: So possibly something that's never been done.
12: Yeah.
8: I mean, they've done, I remember one of them was deep fried water.
12: Yeah, that was
8: weird. Deep fried beer, a lot of dumb ones.
12: Yeah, they did deep fried ranch one year. They tried to pull that off.
4: You know what I always thought might kind of work, but I don't know exactly how to serve it. Maybe you can help.
12: Mm-hmm.
4: Deep fried salsa.
12: Okay.
4: So it's a fried ball, you know, and there's salsa in it.
12: Mm-hmm.
4: And you eat it like, you can like put them on nachos or something.
12: Okay. Mm. So is it like a crumble almost?
4: No, it's like tiny, almost like fried okra.
12: Okay.
4: Like that size.
12: Gotcha. I'm with you.
4: But there's salsa in it.
12: Okay. Interesting. All right.
9: I'd like to think about deep fried golden grams. Okay. If there was a way to do that.
4: Yes.
8: You know, depending on what state you live in, I've gone to one where they should have deep fried birth control.
4: Once again, we were merely used as a sound.
12: Yeah. Well, to be honest, I think what I would do, because I just did
8: it. You guys don't realize I'm constantly setting you up.
12: I know.
8: No, I'm serious though. What would you? Because you're the one that has the skills.
12: Yeah.
8: What would be really fun to deep fry?
12: I only because I made these last week and we enjoyed them so much. But I sloppy joes. If you did a sloppy joe in a ball and deep fried it, I think that would be good.
4: And you did it.
12: I didn't. We just made sloppy joes, and then I think that could be.
8: So, hang on a second. I want to invent. So you've got a sloppy joe, the bun.
12: Yeah.
8: The sloppy joe part, and then you deep fry the whole thing, including the bun.
12: That's what I think. I think what you would do is you would stuff the bun, like you would only cut the bun on one side, stuff it with the sloppy joe, then you would deep fry the bun.
8: I'm
0: losing the will to live.
8: Yeah, that sounds delightful. I had sloppy joes last night.
12: Yeah, we had them last week. They were so good.
8: That's a great idea.
12: Yeah.
8: Well, we're going to have to try it.
12: I probably
8: maybe
12: can,
8: we can call the people at the state fair and convince them to go for it.
12: Okay.
4: Have they done something as simple as a deep fried brownie?
12: Oh,
4: it's
12: I don't know.
4: The funnel cake batter all probably. Over a brownie.
12: Yeah.
0: Ooh.
4: So that sounds good. I've never seen it.
0: Yeah.
4: My gosh, get on that someone.
9: Yeah, I'm hungry. Let's go eat.
8: Yeah. It's always sponsored by the local cardiology.
12: Mm-hmm.
8: Group to get you.
4: You want to have fun or not?
9: Tom, what's your favorite deep fried thing you've tried?
8: Oh God, what was it? I just had it. I can't remember what it was. It was really good though. I just had it last year.
4: Hmm. All right.
8: And it was some they'd done it before too. It was
12: Twinkie? It the red velvet Oreo?
8: Yes.
12: Yeah.
8: Exactly. That very good. Yes, ooh. It was. And yeah. It was really good.
12: It was. I had it too. It was my favorite of the Oreo series of deep fries.
4: Ah.
8: Yeah, it was great. Anyway, we've gotten off topic. Today, by the way, is National Coffee Day. So I guess tip your barista more if you get a chance.
4: Yeah, why not?
12: Yeah.
4: They work hard
8: for
4: you.
8: And then you went out of your way to make a very interesting experiment today, the candy corn latte.
12: Yeah.
8: I cannot give it a thumbs up.
12: No, but here's my next idea. Since we're messing around with it, what if I took that milk and turned it into ice cream?
4: Oh, no.
12: No?
9: No. No, yes.
8: Pat, you can't participate. You haven't tried any of this stuff.
0: I tried the coffee today, right in front of you.
12: And you like sweet stuff.
0: I do.
12: Yeah.
9: I think it'd be good, Jess.
12: Yeah, you think I should try it?
8: I think it would be good, yeah.
12: I think with salty peanuts inside.
4: Ooh.
12: Yeah.
8: It didn't interface well with the coffee.
12: Some
8: though.
12: Caramel?
8: I gotta tell you, I didn't care for it.
12: Okay.
8: Now, you're once again sitting at the Incogni news desk. Have we missed anything?
12: Sure. Officials in Ohio are asking residents and visitors to steer clear of a ram on the loose. The city of Trotwood reports on social media that it is aware, quote, an at-large ram that has been spotted moving through several areas of the community over recent days.
8: Hmm. And by the way, this story is more than 10 days old, and I checked again this morning. They haven't found it yet.
12: No, not yet. The Post warned that rams are powerful livestock animals that can become unpredictable and advised that anyone who might encounter the ram to keep a safe distance.
8: And by the way, this is true. This town... I don't know why this came up. The name of the team, the high school team, they are the Rams.
12: The Trotwood Rams.
8: The Trotwood Rams.
9: All right.
12: All right.
8: Yeah, their fight song is. So I wait. Am I going to be? I probably shouldn't sing it that way. It just goes ram on the lamb, a dam, a dam, ram a lamb, ding dong. Oh wait, what is it? Bam-a-lam, ba-dam. Well, be careful if you see a ram. Call the cops.
12: Yeah, the city said it's also asking the public for its help to locate its owner. So the ram is privately owned.
4: You do it.
9: I already got a job. Yeah.
12: What other things?
9: Why do I pay taxes? That's your job.
12: Scientists have created so-called smart underwear capable of measuring human flatulence.
4: What?
12: The smart underwear is designed to help patients suffering with intestinal gas complaints. A wearable device that snaps discreetly into any underwear uses electrochemical sensors to track intestinal gas production and flatulence.
4: This is ridiculous.
9: I want one just so I can see my numbers. Like, that sounds fun. See if I can beat it the next day.
4: I have like to the check.
9: Little
4: ring on your phone. I have to check my fart numbers.
8: First, I got to do Wordle. Then I'll do connections. Then I'll check my fart numbers.
12: God, could you imagine if we used one of those screens in the green room and everybody's name was on there and you could see their numbers throughout the day?
4: Oh, that would be... I bet we'd be shocked how high Christy Lee is.
8: No, she's not here to defend herself.
4: Just tooting it up.
8: I'll urge everyone out there to go to bobandtom.com and enter our Pigskin Picks competition. 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Thanks for joining us here in the O'Reilly Auto Parts Studios. 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
12: Do you eat rye bread?
4: Yeah. Everybody?
12: Yeah. Yeah. I had a rye sandwich over the weekend. It's called a sailor's sandwich.
4: Oh, I like the sound of that.
12: Yeah, so it's not worse. No,
8: to me, a sailor's sandwich sounds like a gay porn.
4: Uh-huh. I like the sound of it.
12: It's not
8: all
12: worst.
8: All hands on dick.
12: It's not worst, like, which is...
0: It's not worst?
12: Not worst is, yeah, so it's like, so not it's worst better? Is a sausage of, like,
4: are you still laughing
12: beef.
4: At all hands on dick
12: he
4: over
12: is.
4: There?
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22: Church league softball fist fight, getting washed in the blood on a Tuesday night. What would Jesus do? Lord, he wouldn't do that. Knock hell out of a preacher with a softball bat. Well, the swinging shepherds from the sheep of the Savior were tied with the Sourwood Church of Christ. An example of some highly unholy behavior in a game that had already been protested twice. Something unbiblical must have been said for them to be aiming heat at a minister's head. Clocking the clergy ain't the thing to do, but neither's the high hard one on a 0-2. Church league softball fist fight, a buddy laying on a hands beneath the left field lights, knocking out four teeth, getting a busted lip, ain't exactly my idea of Christian fellowship. Church league softball fist fight, rolling around the pitcher's mound, it just don't look right for nice people from the church and the Sunday school class to trade the cup of brotherhood for a can of whoop ass.
23: We have a phone call on line six.
2: All right. Yeah. Morning, Bob and Tom Show.
24: Good morning. How are you guys today?
2: Great. Wonderful.
24: Fantastic.
2: Who's this?
24: This is Natalie.
2: Hi, Natalie.
24: For my 16th birthday party about, I don't know, 16 years ago.
4: Oh, yeah.
24: My parents got me a hot air balloon ride.
2: Cool. Yeah.
24: And it was going pretty well. They were friends of my parents, and we were flying along picking pine cones off the top of trees and whatnot. And
2: yeah.
24: We find this nice field to land in because we're running out of air.
2: Uh-huh.
24: Well, we touched down and realized that we've just landed in the middle of a German Shepherd breeding facility.
8: Attack dogs?
4: Oh, yeah.
24: Yeah, and the people weren't home and the kennels were all left open.
4: Oh, yeah. Please tell me it's the German Shepherd facility where they train them in German. Those are my favorite German Shepherds.
8: I know a guy that's got those dogs. They're unbelievably scary.
4: And very well trained.
8: Did you take off again?
24: No, we actually had to wait for the crew because we didn't have enough air to take back off.
2: Were you stuck inside the basket? Did the dogs
12: attack you?
24: No, they didn't attack. They were very friendly, although they were, you know, trained otherwise. But
8: they're friendly as long as you stay in the little perimeter.
2: Yeah,
8: suddenly you step outside of some hidden zone,
2: look out.
8: And your dog food.
2: Mm-hmm.
24: Yeah, and I'm a whopping 110 pounds, so they're weighing more than me.
2: Probably as much, if not more. Wow.
1: Well, thank God, because on this show, we like all of our stories about 16-year-olds to end this way.
9: And 110 pounds.
1: Yeah. So, without some horrifying experience.
9: Yeah. Oh my gosh, I hope you weren't eating.
2: Yeah, no. Thank you.
1: All right. Okay. Well, thanks, sweetie.
2: Well, thanks for calling, Natalie.
24: No
1: okay.
2: Bye.
1: All right.
24: Bye.
2: Hi, who's this?
3: We'll go with Kevin.
1: Okay, Kevin.
2: All right, Kevin.
1: We'll accept that.
3: Hi, about a month and a half ago, my fiance walked in and found me looking at some adult entertainment on the laptop.
2: Yep.
3: I picked up the laptop, chucked it at me. Ooh. My cat-like reflexes, I moved. Uh-huh. A brand new flat-screen TV took it right through the middle of it.
2: Oh, man. Wow, I guess there's no more solo work by... wow.
3: Well, yeah, well, I should just take it in the face, because then I could at least watch the DVDs I have.
2: Yeah, but yeah, that's broken eyes. Yeah,
1: yeah, take it. Yeah,
2: yeah. It's easier to replace the TV than it is your face.
1: A broken nose will heal, but you could never find another flat screen TV. They quit making them, right?
5: And now, from the Bob and Tom archives, we dust off another classic. classic. A moment of frivolity.
1: Hey, hi, thanks very much for joining us with us in the studio. Comedian Drake Witham is here with us. Drake, it's great to see you again.
7: How are you guys? Great to see you.
1: You have a slight accent. Was trying to pin down.
12: He does?
7: Of course, yes.
2: Well,
7: I pick up accents quickly, so if I hang out here a little while, I'll start talking about
1: you guys. Where are you from, Rich?
7: I grew up in Virginia, right around D.C., so you have a little bit of that. It's a little southern, but at times you'll pick up kind of that.
2: Lying?
1: A hint of
7: DC,
2: yes.
7: Well, there's that Maryland part, too, kind of sneaks in.
1: Prior to becoming a comedian, what kind of things did you do?
7: I was a police reporter, writer. Yeah, print journalism. The crime beat stuff.
12: Yes.
7: And it was very interesting. I got to work in the building where Oswald got shot in Dallas.
2: No kidding.
7: Police station there.
2: Wow.
7: Walk over that spot every morning. Murder, mayhem, just awful stuff. And if you were showing up, it was the worst day in someone's life.
2: No kidding.
7: Something had just happened, and you had to go up and knock on their door and say...
2: I need to ask you a few questions.
7: Try to be cool about it, not say, how do you feel, but sort of felt like the Grim Reaper, too.
2: Oh, bad.
7: You know, you're there, something bad happened.
1: Do you ever find audiences kind of like that? In the middle of your set, you go, Oswald was shot right here. Although he didn't die as quick as I
2: am. Healy's got carted off to a hospital.
1: He got to park in the hospital and breathe for a few minutes. I'm dead right now.
7: Yeah.
1: Sorry. Drake Witham is here with us. We were discussing his new shirt.
12: Or as you called it, a blouse.
2: Well, blouse-like, he said.
1: It's a...
7: It's much different blouse.
1: Kind of a shiny, maroonish red...
12: It's very nice.
1: It's very nice, but don't you think it's kind of... what did you say? It's sateen? Is that the...
7: I believe sateen is how you would say it.
1: Okay. Now, was this a gift? Was this a gift
7: for you guys? Wear something that makes you look like a clown.
9: Yeah. Wear something I can make fun of.
1: Back up here. I'm sorry. You're a married guy, right?
7: I am, yes.
1: Okay.
7: Yes.
1: Did you have a nice holiday with your wife?
7: I did. Okay, I get that, this whole sateen thing. I am not gay, but... Some of my wife's parents are.
2: Really?
7: Yes.
12: That's true. Wow.
7: She was raised by her mother and her mother's partner.
2: No kidding.
7: Great. No joke at all. 25 years, great women.
1: Whatever works.
7: Very cool. Very tolerant of our lifestyle. They are not interested in getting married. No. They've been together, but they... it's weird. Like Thanksgiving is me and my wife and then like 38 women.
2: Uh-huh.
12: Okay.
7: It's,
2: so they bought you the shirt.
7: No, actually, they bought me Tom's shirt.
1: No, I think a gay woman would see that and wouldn't get it.
2: Wouldn't buy it.
1: Yeah, no.
2: Yeah.
1: Now, let's see what else. Did you go back to Los Angeles for the Christmas holiday, or did you travel? Did you?
7: No, I was. I was back there for Christmas, and it's good. I've got family this year. I love the whole idea of just gifts because we all, if someone opens a gift, we all turn into kids again.
2: Sure, we do.
7: Like this year, just you see it in the face. This year, I got my stepfather a 3-pack of men's thong underwear. I just couldn't wait to see the look on his face.
2: I'm sure.
1: Sure, yeah.
7: Or the look on my brother's face when he realized that I'd signed the card with his name.
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23: Hello. Let's see. Like, I look around the room. I see Larry. Larry, can you Larry give me a strum on that baby over there? Okay. And Larry Reeb, comedian from Chicago, for the first time ever playing guitar on the show. I'm very impressed.
2: Yeah. And I'm surprised that our other guest.
23: And with us in the studio, it's Donnie Baker.
2: Are you supposed to be working?
13: Now I got the day off, and this is a lot better than where I work. It's like I'm sitting in a spaceship in here. This is badass.
15: Is this badass? Yeah.
23: Now, what is your most recent band? You've been in several bands.
13: Well, Pigamortis was probably the best sound we ever had. Yeah. We was Pigamortis. We rocked.
12: Yeah.
13: Uh-huh. And, I mean, and we was this close to getting stickers. But now...
23: Well, I can't wait to see
2: so
23: the band
2: are you,
23: again live.
2: Is this a little solo project that you're thinking about?
13: Well, I don't know. I mean, it's been a while since Hall & Oates has been around. I told Larry, two-man bands are rare. I mean, mm-hmm. we could work up some stuff. He mentioned Brooks and Dunn. Mm-hmm. But I figured you just got to get a start. That's how bands start. I mean, it's like warts. You got to spread, but you've got to find your start first. We're putting seeds in this tape.
2: All
13: this
2: right.
13: is something that we wrote. Actually, he wrote it, and then we ain't even rehearsed it.
15: No.
2: Oh, well,
15: but we're kind of more like Simon and Garfunkel, I
2: really?
15: Think. Our vocals.
2: I see.
15: Anyway. Well, ready? Are we ready?
2: Yes. Yeah, okay, let's hear it.
13: Well, I got a job, and I'm not real handy. My boss is an a-hole. His name is Randy. Yeah. He don't like when I call Bob and Tom. I said, shut up, Randy, or I'll pork your mom. I like drinking beer and getting smashed like grits and gravy and taters mashed. Got no credit, I'm low on cash. My name is Donnie, they call me white trash.
2: What?
13: I like girls and they like me. I steal their panties and their dignity. Took a girl home, she let me nail her. Did it so hard, got a flat in the trailer. Wow. I like drinking beer and getting smashed like grits and gravy and taters mashed. I got no credit, I'm low on cash. My name is Donnie, they call me white trash. I met a girl on a short bus. I swear to God she was jealous. She should be in a mental ward. Tried to cut off my pork sword. I like drinking beer and getting smashed like grits and gravy and the taters mashed. I got no credit, I'm low on cash. My name's Donnie Baker, they call me white trash. That was perfect. The best we ever did.
15: Beautiful.
2: Man, oh man, you Very guys nice. Might be the next Simon and Garfunkel.
13: That one cool. verse was almost like a haiku because it rhymed in three different parts.
15: Yeah, that's right.
23: Yeah, is that the haiku formula? I can that's never
15: exactly remember. Like a haiku.
23: I can never three. Remember.
11: They don't say we didn't warn you.
2: Oh my God!
11: There's laughter ahead. This is Bob and Tom Radio.
16: 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All Bob and Tom. All day and all the night. 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
1: You know, here in Paris and everywhere I go today, people are talking about the latest development in personal hygiene.
2: What is that?
1: The coffee enema. And for those of us who practice the alternative lifestyle, there's only one brand of coffee enema. It's called La Cage à Folgers. Bonjour. I am Maurice Chevalier. La Cage à Folgers. Because when you're pooped, nothing perks you up like a coffee enema. I'm a gentleman who lives in gay Paris. I like to stay as fresh as I can be. But when I need a little pick-me-up, I don't take my coffee from the coffee cup.

0: in the coffee cup is one of my favorite lines. Hey, it's the Bob and Tom Show. We are live from the O'Reilly Auto Parts studios at the news desk this morning. It's Jess Hooker.
1: Hi, Josh.
0: Proudly representing Incogni. There's Pat Godwin.
2: Hey, Josh Arnold.
0: Jeff Oskey's at the sports desk.
3: Hello.
0: Ace Cosby's over there.
4: Hello.
0: I am Josh Arnold. And they closed one of my exits today.
5: Yeah, they did.
0: Yeah, yeah.
5: Oh, yeah.
0: And there's Tom, and I know you experienced the same thing. It's you know, they may have put a sign up, but I didn't. You know how they warn you, hey, next week or in 2 days or whatever. I didn't see it.
5: You took the long way, huh?
0: Oh, yeah.
5: The scenic route. I know the feeling. By the way, we opened up for a reason with one of our coffee tributes. We have a few. In fact, one of my favorites is coming up. But today is a special day in the world of coffee, just as yesterday was, what was it, National Drink a Beer Day. There's some organization that declares these various days. I'm not sure what kind of sanctioning body they are. I think it's just a bunch of clowns that figured out a way to make a living by announcing stuff. Oh, wait a minute. That's what we do. Today is National Coffee Day. So we can all celebrate.
0: All right. Nice.
1: Yeah, we're going to celebrate with candy corn lattes.
0: Oh,
5: you got it organized.
1: Got it, yeah.
0: How about that?
1: It's in the fridge, and it's orange.
5: And where did you read about this?
1: I saw it online, an account online, and she puts together different recipes, and she said, I'm going to try this. And she just took some out of her candy dish and threw it in some milk. I mean, and within an hour, it had already almost melted all the way down.
0: Wow.
1: We have a quart of milk, and I put an entire bag of candy corn in it.
0: Oh, my gosh.
5: So you'll make a coffee, and then...
1: And then I'll froth the milk. Yeah. If I need to cut it with other milk because it's too sweet, then I will, but yeah.
5: This is interesting. And have we determined candy corn, I assume, is just sugar?
1: Yes, corn syrup, sugar. Yeah, I think that's about it.
5: Yeah, okay. But is there real sugar in it?
1: No, I didn't add any additional sugar. This is whole milk and a bag of candy corn. That's it.
5: Okay, and I've gone on record as saying, when I was a kid, the candy corn was always loose, and we had to throw it away. If it wasn't wrapped, we couldn't have it. And I never developed a taste for it. It's one of those sort of divisive people. They're either candy corn friendly or not. I don't know.
1: Yeah.
5: And now they make it in little packets.
1: They do. It has like 10 of them in there. Yeah. You can give them out on Halloween that way.
5: Yeah. It's kind of chintzy, really. I

0: that stupid jingle that we wrote, that's based on a real thing.
1: Yeah.
2: Oh, yeah.
1: I've done it.
0: Wait a minute.
2: Yeah, I remember you telling us about that.
1: Yeah, I did.
0: Did you use a decaf or regular?
1: No, I use regular, and you do get a buzz.
2: Yeah, I did an iced coffee enema. If you try that, use the crushed ice. You don't want to go full cube.
3: That is smart. Yeah.
0: Wasn't that also a thing for a while there, slipping cubes of ice up there and some kink?
2: I don't know about that.
0: Yeah, I remember that was a topic that somehow crossed our desk, like most oddities. So I'm sorry. Why did you do a coffee enema?
1: I don't know. I was in a real hippie phase of life, and I was doing all kinds of things, trying to be healthy. And
0: did it keep your ass up all night?
1: It did keep my ass up all night.
4: So you took your own pipe and...
1: Yeah, it's a funnel, and you do the whole thing, and you get in the fetal position on the floor, and...
4: Did you have help?
1: No.
2: Did the other people at Starbucks get mad? Yeah. Did you brew it yourself?
1: Yeah, you have to. I know that I've said things like this before, but it is a medical grade coffee. It's not just Folgers. Like you have to be very mindful of the coffee you use.
2: There's a certain enema. Okay.
1: Yeah.
2: Well, La Caja Folger.
0: Wow. We wrote that as a joke.
4: The best part of waking up is Folgers in your butt.
1: Yeah.
0: So this is so fascinating to me. Mm-hmm. You went through several phases. Did you go through a goth phase?
1: Not really.
0: Just the hippie phase?
1: Yeah, just I was a big hippie. Not really goth. I didn't do that very much. No. I mean, Hot Topic was as goth as I got. So I don't.
0: Let's back up then. So you read about doing a coffee enema.
1: Yeah, I'd gone to yoga school and became yoga certified. So you get exposed to a lot of things like that.
0: Oh,
1: yeah.
0: I see.
1: So like alternative medicine and stuff.
0: So is there a bag? Because you always hear about an enema bag.
1: I did not use a bag.
0: Because how does it work? I don't even know.
1: It looks like a beer bong, to be really honest with you.
0: So you insert a funnel into your...
1: Yep. Mm-hmm. Yeah.
0: And then pour it in? Does it go right in?
1: Yeah. Yeah.
0: It doesn't have to be force-fed in there?
1: No, I mean, it's gravity does the work, really. That's it.
2: Sure.
1: Yeah.
2: But once you get it open, things are just going to go in.
1: Yeah. And then you have to hold it for as long as you can. Like, yeah.
2: Like minutes?
1: Just as long as you can is what they say. Until
0: Do you remember
1: can't
0: how long
1: it.
0: It was?
1: I think it maybe like 2 minutes. It wasn't long. It was not long. Yeah.
0: But, so, I mean, I've read about... what is it? Certain people with an alcohol issue will give themselves like a wine enema so their breath doesn't smell. And But the point being that part of the body, the tissue absorbs in this case, the caffeine.
1: Absorbed so it so much that I had almost OD'd on caffeine and threw up. I was so sick.
2: Yikes.
1: Yeah, it was a lot.
0: Wow.
1: Yeah. So I did it once and never did it again.
0: The obvious question, the temperature of the coffee.
1: Room temperature,
0: you got to be careful with that, I assume.
1: Yeah, I brewed the coffee and then I let it sit in a big bowl so it would come to room temperature quickly.
0: Was there anyone around?
1: No, I lived alone, yeah.
0: Oh, so there wasn't like a sane person around to tell you not to do
4: so
0: it.
4: So it went in black and came out mocha? What happened?
2: Is that what
0: I would assume, I mean, I guess there would be kind of a little fecal party in there where there'd be a little kind of a mixer, if you will.
1: Party.
0: Turd, I'd like you to meet cafe.
4: A little hazelnut.
0: So what is the alleged point of doing this?
1: To evacuate everything, clean out your bowels. Yeah. So
0: why the coffee? Why not just use...
1: I don't know.
0: What is when you buy a commercial enema, is there... What is that fluid? Is that some sort of...
1: It's saline, I thought.
0: Ooh.
4: I don't know.
1: Is that
4: That's
1: right?
4: Question.
1: Yeah, I thought
0: Is the sodium bad for, bad for your butt? These are all fair questions from someone who knows nothing about science.
1: Yeah.
0: Wow.
1: I clearly don't either, but...
0: But isn't there some danger, then, of doing the coffee enema?
1: I'm sure there is, yeah.
2: You said you got sick?
1: Yeah, I did. I got sick, but maybe there's other people...
4: It was a big deal for a while.
1: Yeah, it was, but there's something about the caffeine that, like, helps it. Speeds it up, I guess.
0: Now, is this all just based on non-science morons that have access to the internet?
1: I'm not sure. Maybe people have done it and it worked for them, but it wasn't something that I wanted to do
0: again. I would suggest before you do this, you contact a qualified physician or medical professional.

0: professional.
1: So if you use sodium, do you have a salted rim afterwards? Margaritas!
2: I there have been cases, I remember, of fatal issues with doing that with alcohol.
3: Yeah, that's a terrible idea.
0: Yeah.
2: So, wow. And it will, in any event, today is National Coffee Day.
3: We're going to take ours orally.
2: Yeah.
4: Yes.
2: And we're going to do candy corn lattes.
4: Yeah.
2: This is perfectly safe, I assume. It may be bad for our teeth, but wow. You've never tried it with alcohol, have you?
4: No. I've been in the pits of alcohol, but I haven't done that.
2: Because if you did, I mean, talk about the old phrase, bottoms up. And I know a friend of mine did that with alcohol.
0: Mm. They get sick?
2: Oh, he got so drunk, he fell off his stool.
0: Sorry, I thought you were having a conversation. Yeah. I answered you honestly. I saw that look in your eye.
2: Chick often says that. We thought you were being sincere, you idiot. Coming up, we have some sporting news for you. And by the way, the Chicago Bears, a big performance last night.
3: Yeah.
2: Case Keenum. We'll have that, by the way, concludes week three of the NFL, which means week four begins Thursday night. I bring that up because that means pigskin picks. Get your picks in by going to bobandtom.com. Pick all those NFL games for week four. You don't have to use the spread. Just pick the winners, and you could win that $500 gift card. We do one each week from Steven Singer Jewelers. 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What's coming up in the news? You want to give me a little teaser over there from the Incogni news desk?
4: Yeah, how much would you pay for a loaf of bread? Like the most?
3: The most?
4: The most you would pay for a loaf of bread.
1: Man. $9.
3: Yeah, that's what I'm going to say.
4: You think so? Okay. I think that's the most I've paid, to be honest. Yeah.
3: Right, like a really, some kind of quality special.
4: Sourdough, specialty. Yeah.
2: Wait till you hear what they're doing in New York.
4: Yeah.
2: Yeah, it's pretty amazing. Well, so speaking of food and that sort of thing, we can get right to this. Our friends at Brickhouse Nutrition, it's a team of physicians that are working on a variety of things. One of them is a dietary program, and it's really about a supplement called Lean, L-E-A-N. 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

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I thank God I wasn't wearing a kilt. 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She swung it once and then she missed my head. 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Yeah, today's the day my wife met my girlfriend.

0: Most of us have had pretty nice lives, and if we were to sing the blues about our life, it wouldn't be very bluesy, now would it? It goes something like this. I've got a buttload of money. I've never wanted a single thing in my entire life. Oh my goodness, I'm hurting. Can you feel my pain? Went to an Ivy League college and my parents paid for the whole damn thing. I drive a Beamer and I got a completely faithful wife. She knows what side of the bread is buttered on because she's always been a gold digging whore. I got a full dental plan. Mutual funds out my ass. I don't give a crap about the homeless because they don't live in my neighborhood. Now, do they? It's a gated community. I think not. That's not the blues. So what I did.
1: Yeah. Dwight Slade is our guest.
2: But I've been fired from every job I've ever had. That's true. I've never been.
3: Have you really?
2: Yes. Okay. Personal record, 3 hours at Kentucky Fried Chicken. That's right. I got a plaque from the colonel. I was 18. They hired me as a cashier. That's smart. Let's take an aspiring comedian and put him in between fat people and their food. What could go wrong? I'm there 3 hours. This guy comes walking up to the counter. Yeah, what's the difference between your two-piece dinner and your four-piece dinner? Well,
4: let's take a look at it.
2: Let me get out my calculator. I'm going to have to log on to the internet here. I wonder if it could be two pieces of chicken. I wonder if that could be it. I wonder if you could have figured that out if you sat in a honey pot like Pooh Bear and think, think, think, think, think. Fired.
1: Jeff Rothman is our guest. Jeff is a fine, fine comedian.
5: I actually had to do that once.
4: What?
5: Be a pallbearer. And that,
3: oh, my
5: that's
3: God.
5: That's heavy. Yes, that's a heavy job.
6: Yeah. I actually had to go to a funeral, and I was asked to be a pallbearer, and I always a pallbearer.
2: Never the corpse.
7: 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Bob and Tom Radio.
8: Hey, it's the Bob and Tom Show live from the O'Reilly Auto Parts Studios. Thanks for being here with us. There's Jess Hooker at the Incogni News Desk.
9: Hi, Joshy.
8: Pat Godwin's there.
10: Hey, Josh.
8: At the Sports Desk, it's Jeff Oskey.
11: Hey, man.
8: At the Engineering Board, Mr. Ace Cosby.
12: Hey, Josh.
8: I'm Josh Arnold. There's Tom.
13: Hello, Josh.
8: Hi.
13: Today is National Coffee Day.
8: I know I enjoy a cup.
13: I mean, pretty much every day, right?
8: Yeah.
13: Oh, yeah.
8: Yeah, real good.
13: There seems to have been, from a big picture standpoint, there have to be, it's obvious, so many more coffee places now than there were 30 years ago even.
8: Yeah.
13: And if you had told me, I don't know, 30 years ago that, hey, they're going to open up a chain of coffee places, you can't smoke there, it's going to take over the world, I would have said, right. But
8: if you had told me that, for one of the best cups of coffee, go to McDonald's, I would have said, I don't know about that.
10: No kidding. But they really
8: gosh darn it, they've nailed it.
10: Up their game.
8: Yes.
13: But today is National Coffee Day, and we found out I'm quite shocked, really. I didn't realize that Miss Hooker, I know she's had quite an adventurous life, but I did not know this hippie phase involved a coffee enema.
9: Yeah.
13: I did a little homework during the break here. It is promoted as an alternative medicine, a medical procedure, to detox or liver cleanse. This sentence follows. There's no good evidence that a coffee enema provides these or any other health benefits. It warns here it can cause burns, irritation, infection, and in rare cases, serious complications. So we're not advocating the coffee enema. I was trying to think about some various types of coffees if you're going to do it. Do you remember the motto for the brand of coffee known as Brim?
10: Yeah.
8: Fill it to the rim.
13: Fill it to the rim with Brim. So if you're doing a rim job, whatever you could do.
8: What was the old commercial? He never has a second enema at my house.
13: Yeah. God, I love that commercial. You remember that one, Pat?
10: I do.
13: What was
10: the coffee? You ever seen that? I forgot the coffee.
13: That was...
8: Was it Taster's Choice?
13: No. Maybe. I think it was an instant coffee.
10: Yeah.
13: Commercial, they're in a really fancy restaurant, tablecloth, silverware, the whole deal, and the fancy waiter. And one of those scenes where she looks up and she does her voiceover like she's thinking, he never has a second cup at home.
9: Oh.
13: And then they find out it's great coffee, when in fact it's the incredibly hot waitress. Sure, I'd love more. I'd love more, he said to the big boobed server.
8: Uban?
13: Uban. Yeah, Y-U-B-A-N. Very good.
8: I had to look it up.
13: Yeah, no, but yeah, I Taster's Choice. Oh, I know which one that was.
8: That was the two.
13: Yeah, that was, and we had
8: ongoing romance.
13: And we had, and we had this famous knockoff on it. And well, here I'll play this and then explain if you aren't familiar with the original commercial.
3: Friday, 8 p.m.
9: Hi, excuse me. I'm having a dinner party and I've run out of coffee. Might I borrow some?
11: Sure. Here you go.
3: A few minutes later.
9: Excuse me, could I trouble you again for some more coffee?
11: I just gave you some 10 minutes ago.
9: I know, but my guests are really big coffee drinkers.
11: Okay, here you go.
9: Thanks. Do you mind if I ask you a question?
11: What?
9: Do you live here alone?
11: Yeah, why?
3: Shortly thereafter.
11: You again?
9: I need more coffee.
11: It's impossible.
9: Okay, but it is possible that you want me.
11: No. Good night.
3: 2 minutes after that.
11: Go away.
3: Stalker's Choice Coffee. The coffee is so good, you'll come back again and again and again.
12: Need more coffee. Need more coffee.
11: Go away.
12: Coffee.
11: I'm going to call the police.
12: You want it so bad.
11: I'm calling 911.
3: Stalker's Choice Coffee. Share some with a neighbor. Stalker's Choice. It's what obsessive compulsive relationships are made of.
13: By the way, my favorite part of that, if you listen carefully, when Dean produced that, he was kind of in a hurry. So the door opening is Dean going,
10: Yeah, I heard that. What is that?
13: What that is all about, there was, looked it up here. They did a whole series of, they called them soap opera commercials. It started in England with a brand over there, Nescafe Gold Blend. And over here they did it starting in 1990 as Taster's Choice. There was quite the romance. And I guess there are apparently 13 installments.
8: Wasn't there a movie?
13: I think they may have actually done a movie.
10: That actor is in Ted Lasso. He's one of the owners of a club,
5: Oh, yeah.
13: Anthony Head.
5: Yes.
13: Yeah. Is that who that is?
10: I think right. So.
13: Yeah, okay.
8: Oh, he recently passed away.
10: Yeah.
8: He was in Buffy and...
10: Yeah.
8: Yeah.
13: Oh, yeah, that was the classic Taster's Choice soap opera commercial. The commercials are so good now, I think. There's so many great ones. They're, and sometimes better than movies.
8: Do you remember, what was the coffee where they secretly replaced the coffee that they normally drink when they would be out at the restaurant?
13: Yeah, that was Uban, right?
8: Oh, okay. That's one of my favorite SNL skits with Chris Farley, and it's that commercial, and he finds out they switched his coffee, and he just goes ape and just starts turning over tables in the restaurant and beating up waiters. It's
13: hilarious.
8: He loses his mind.
13: Oh, yeah. We switched your blood type for this infusion. What?
8: What?
13: What? It's National Coffee Day. We'll continue with some tributes. But right now, I believe it's time to read some letters. We love hearing from you. You can go to bobandtom.com.
8: Tom, if tomorrow's not cigarette day, I mean, we had Monday was beer, Tuesday's coffee. Yeah, Wednesday's got to be cigarettes.
10: Got to be.
8: Donuts on Thursday.
13: I wonder if there is a cigarette day.
5: Prostitutes?
13: A prostitute day?
10: Wow, you really up the...
8: up the ante.
5: Thought we were talking about vices.
8: I'm going to look to see if there is a national... I bet there's like a national sex workers day.
13: You think so?
5: I hope so.
13: What sanctioning body... Again, all of these, I often wonder what sanctioning body...
10: I say no, there can't be.
8: It's June 9th.
13: Really?
8: Yeah.
13: Why is that?
8: 6-9. International Whores Day.
13: This is not sanctioned by the United States Congress, is it?
8: It's on Wikipedia, so, you know, it says June 2nd is International Sex Workers Day or International Whores Day.
5: All right.
8: Write
5: it down, fellas. Celebrate
8: your whores. It started in 1975. And it's really, there's a whole story here. This is a real thing. Wow.
13: I've never heard of it.
10: No, not
13: yet. I don't know how real it is. It is time for us to read your letters. And once again, if you go to bobandtom.com, you can just click right there and send us a note. By the way, while you're there, go to our Pigskin Picks competition. Just pick the winners in the NFL for Week 4, which begins Thursday night. At stake each week is a $500 gift card from our buddy Steven Singer at Steven Singer Jewelers. 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I will open up. We have been having a discussion about the sexiest musical instrument. And I think in many cases, obviously, you've got the guitar player, I think typically, or the singer.
10: Yeah. The singer.
14: Well, I mean, my voice is my instrument.
13: Yeah.
10: Yes, I don't like that person, though.
13: But when it comes to horn sections, and I'm a big fan, the saxophone, apparently, everyone else thinks is the sexy. I just think the coolest looking dude to me is always the trumpet players. They just always look like they've got, you know, they put the horn down, look around. I just think they're sharp. Anyway, got this letter here. About the question, what instrument is the sexiest, the trumpet or the saxophone? What about the trombone?
10: Gosh darn it. I mentioned that the first day. We've had two letters since saying the trombone is the sexiest. Well, this is the third.
13: And this has this because this person has done their homework. This is Brett from Florida. He said, the only cool thing about playing the trombone is when you strike out with a woman, you can play this. Isn't that sweet? Thank you, Brett. I certainly enjoyed it. This is a solo show today. When it comes to mirth, what have you got over there, Jeffrey?
10: Introduce some mirth and it won't be solo.
15: Well, this will go great. We had a letter yesterday about someone taping a WNBA game. Tony wants to know, who does that? Was there paint drying? A 40-year listener in Nebraska.
13: Well,
10: not a WNBA fan, eh?
15: Apparently.
13: The letter was, the guy taped it and it came out in Spanish and he couldn't get it to go back to English. Yesterday, I learned something on this show about the golden birthday. Jeff Oskey, can you explain this one more time?
15: Apparently, your golden birthday is like my daughter will be 17 on the 17th of October. So that is her golden birthday. Whatever day you were born on when you turn that age. So if you're born on the 2nd, your golden birthday's 2. You don't even remember it. It's a dumb idea.
13: I think it's sweet and fun.
15: Okay.
13: And I suggested that you do a series of gold things.
15: Yes.
13: Sort of fun gold things.
15: Rolled gold, golden raisins.
13: Yeah, and then but cap it off with a nice set of gold earrings.
15: Yeah.
13: I'd recommend going to my friend Steven Singer.
15: I got her a golden earring CD.
13: That'd be fun.
15: We'll call it even.
13: Great band. Oh, love that. Twilight Zone. Dear Bob and Tom Show, how about Jeff Oskey getting his daughter a custom set of gold M&Ms? Now, I don't know what the turnaround time is on those M&Ms, but I know you can get team colors, et cetera, et cetera.
15: Yeah, I could do that.
13: Does she like candy?
15: Yeah, I mean, she's a 17-year-old. I think she does. I assume. I don't know.
13: Now, here's someone more on your side of the thing. Dear Bob and Tom Show, Mr. Oskey should give his daughter a golden coupon. The coupon should say, here's a gold coupon for free room and board for the last 17 years of your life. And then as soon as she's done reading it, you snatch it back.
10: You take it back.
13: Thank you, Corey. Apparently you're paying good attention.
15: Well, this person says, for Tom should use his decades of celebrity connections and get Goldie Hawn to come to her birthday party.
5: Right.
15: I don't think my daughter would have any clue who that is when she walked.
13: Yeah. Any of the Golden Girls alive?
5: No.
13: Oh, that's a shame.
15: Let's see. And Melinda says, Jeff, the only reason I'm supporting Tom on the golden birthday thing is that if you make the gag gifts ridiculous enough, the other children will think twice about insisting on a special celebration.
13: Mm. Oh, I don't know. Making someone feel special is kind of cool.
5: But you guys celebrate half birthdays at your house, too.
13: And not only that, every once in a while, all of a sudden, we'll be at dinner and I hear, today's my quarter birthday, Daddy. Really? That's news to me. Yeah, the half birthday thing took me by surprise.
15: My one daughter is born on Christmas, so we do a half birthday for
5: her.
15: You
5: should, yeah.
15: Just to
5: mix so it up. Yeah.
13: That's certainly a good idea. A lot of other gold suggestions as part of the kit of gold things.
15: Okay.
13: Golden Grahams cereal.
5: Oh, that's a good idea.
13: A replica of the Golden Dome at Notre Dame. That might be a little pricey. maybe a photograph.
15: Yeah.
13: A Golden Delicious apple.
15: Ooh. Oh, yeah. I can afford that.
5: You just said coffee that had gold in the name a second ago.
13: Oh, yeah.
5: I don't know if they still make it, but maybe.
13: Yeah, there's Kerrygold butter.
5: Oh, there you go.
10: The best. Grass-fed, baby.
15: That's what I've got in my fridge. Is that the best?
10: Oh, yeah. The best.
13: Do you get the salted or the unsalted?
15: Unsalted.
13: Miss Hooker, you're the one that has the palate and the cooking skills. Do you go with unsalted or salted?
5: It depends on what I'm cooking. It depends. It depends on, they recommend baking no salt, but if I'm making my chocolate chip cookies, I use salted because I like a little salty with your chocolate chips. Yeah.
13: Uh-huh.
5: Yeah, it depends on what I'm cooking. I have both in the fridge at all times. Yeah.
13: Okay, very good. What do you have a particular brand?
5: I don't. I actually just stumbled upon this Italian grocery store. Pat, you're going to love this story. It's about food.
10: And I love this podcast.
5: And I got one of those logs of Italian butter. Like, it's so big, it comes in a log. I haven't used it yet. I'm waiting for something special.
15: What makes it Italian?
5: The label.
15: Oh.
5: That's all I have.
13: I mean, is it made in America?
5: No, it's not.
13: It's imported?
5: Yeah, it's shipped here. Yeah. Yeah. Huh.
15: You had to pay a butter tariff?
5: Apparently, yeah. It's where I got the truffle risotto for your daughter.
13: Well, yeah, let us know if it tastes significantly better. Coming up in the news, what have you got over there?
5: Oh, I have. We've covered National Coffee Day. We also have an alternative way to fill potholes. Not your traditional concrete or asphalt.
15: That, like, the average person can do, or?
5: You can contribute.
15: All right.
5: Yes, you can contribute.
13: This apparently is maybe a thing in other spots too. Yeah, yeah, I need to do a little more homework on that. Coming up in sports, Bears win big.
15: Yeah.
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15: 27-7.
13: 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Coming up, more of your letters. We have, what do you do when you desperately have to go to the bathroom in Texas? Well, we're going to find out one way you'll get to a bathroom, all right. It'll be in the county jail, but we'll tell you about how that happened. These are the O'Reilly Auto Parts Studios. 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
8: All right.
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8: you want to be careful there. 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
8: 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My gosh, if it isn't Jessica Hooker.
5: Hello.
8: Is it weird when people call you Jessica?
5: A little bit, but I kind of like it. Maybe I'll mature into it.
13: I got to tell you, yesterday I was sending out some emails, and one of them was one of those things where you send like 10 people the email.
5: Sure.
13: And after I sent it, my email came back to me and said that you're supposed to be called Jess. It said name adjustment suggestion or something.
5: Oh, wow.
13: Like what? So that must mean what? That
5: You might have me saved as Jess and something else, or I've responded to you with something and said Jess, and your AI scanned it and said, hey, yes. She prefers this name.
13: So what's happening is my email's reading my email.
5: Yeah, I think so.
13: This is starting to scare me.
15: Yeah, it should.
13: I forget the verbiage, but yeah, it's mm-hmm. some like alternate name.
5: Yeah.
8: Well, there's Patrick Godwin.
17: Hello.
8: And Jeffrey Oske.
15: Yes.
8: And you guys don't know Ace's real full name. It's Ace Alicious Cosby.
13: Yeah.
8: I am Joshua Arnold. And there's Thomas Griswold.
13: Thank you very much. I told you the weird thing that happened to me. I called this guy. It was this business-related thing. I called this guy, and it was, this is the AI answering machine, mm-hmm. blah, blah, blah. And so I left a voicemail message. And then after I left it, it said, thank you, Bruce.
5: That's weird.
13: And I'm going, how did this thing know my middle name? Mm. So I guess in the course of leaving the message, it must take your phone and go into the computer universe and find out all your details. I understand you're 6 feet tall and weigh 175 pounds.
8: I like that shirt you're wearing.
13: Yeah.
5: Yeah. Terrifying.
13: Those are fancy boots. Are they from France? It was like, how does this machine know this? It's getting scarier.
5: My husband, I was in the car with him and he was doing business and he called someone and he left a voicemail. And I found out the hard way that my husband he leaves way too long of voicemails. I looked at him a couple times and was like, cut it off, dude. You're done. Knock it off. This is over. And I've been in the car with him a couple of times in the last month, and he's done it twice. And I was like, we got to work on this. This is bad.
8: I bet I'm considered one of those guys.
5: You think so?
8: I'm pretty quick, but
10: you're thorough.
8: You'll get my phone number first. And it'll be the last thing you get from me, too.
10: That's a good idea.
8: I start with it and I close with it, if it's somebody who needs it.
13: Isn't there a whole anti-voicemail thing out there now that you're not supposed to leave a message, you're supposed to text them?
8: Yeah.
10: Yeah, of course, yeah.
8: Especially
10: yeah.
8: with the youth.
5: Yeah, that's kids. True. Yeah,
13: and but then my voicemail now prints it out.
8: I know, yeah, you can read it.
13: And it's always pretty funny because it's
8: only like 70% right.
13: Yeah, they haven't perfected it yet.
10: So, and Jess... Jess, your poor husband's trying to do business, leave a voicemail, and you're in the background with your arms going, ah!
5: Yeah. Yes, I am. I'm That's in always the passenger fun. Seat.
13: Yeah. Is he giving just unnecessary information?
5: No, I'm sure in the business that he's doing that it's all necessary, but for me, who is trying to listen to the radio and have a conversation with my husband, whatever he said it too long and too much. I've got things to say to him.
13: Okay, we'll move forward here. Wait a minute. I just remembered something. We're talking about your daughter's golden birthday, which is on the 17th of October. She turned 17.
15: 17 years old.
13: Nice. Now, I understand I was just told in the hallway, today is your birthday.
15: Yeah.
8: What the heck?
15: Yep.
13: Is this your golden birthday? You turning 29?
15: I wish. No, it's my 53rd.
13: When you were 29, what were you doing? Do you remember?
15: I was trying to think about that on the way in today, and I do remember what I was doing on my 29th birthday, and it is not radio friendly.
8: Were you still a stockbroker at the time?
15: No. I was.
13: So it wasn't white collar crime.
15: I was exploring.
10: Import export.
15: No, it was more like I think I was at a rave that night.
5: Okay.
8: You were. Sure.
15: Yeah. Like a real dirt ball.
13: Really? Did you have the gigantic beard then?
15: Probably.
5: No, we've seen the picture of you in your rave days.
15: Oh, yeah. Yeah. I was a lot skinnier.
5: He had the really thick, dark goatee.
15: Yeah.
13: Really?
15: Yeah.
8: Don't you think you're better looking now?
15: Yeah.
8: Yeah. Guys have that.
15: Yeah. I feel lucky to be a guy. I get better with age. By the time I'm 80, I am going to be pulling the ladies.
8: That's not to say that women aren't attractive when they get older. It's to say that for whatever reason...
15: They are guys, as attractive.
8: Guys often look better in a picture when they're 48 than when they're 22.
5: Oh, yeah.
8: Yes.
5: Especially in this room.
8: Yeah.
5: I mean, side by side, I don't know what the radio waves are doing to you guys, but it's good.
8: It's cooking us in a good way.
13: Yeah. My testicles are twice as big as they were when I moved here. Are you insulted when people say you're a couple years away from being a really good Santa Claus?
15: Oh, no.
13: Because I mean, you
15: got know how I look.
13: I just meant beard wise. You have a Santa Claus esque beard right now, except it's only slightly gray. It's not white.
8: We could flock it.
5: Yeah.
15: Oh, how funny would that be?
13: Yeah. And we should explain to people that the word flock. If you flock a tree, it means that you are putting a white like.
8: Yes, that fake snow.
13: Yeah, fake snow. It doesn't mean you're.
15: Running their license plate. I'd hoped.
13: Yeah.
15: Context clues.
13: Yes. Are you the only other person that's noticed that?
15: What?
13: The flock cameras that they keep talking about?
15: Oh, no. I'm aware.
13: Yeah, but I mean the word flock.
15: Right.
13: Yeah. Okay. I thought that this seems to be, because it's always been so Christmassy. Not anymore.
5: Yeah.
13: Santa Claus is watching you.
15: What is that? Is it paint?
5: It's like a texture of some kind.
15: It is textured.
5: You can flock a window too, right? Yeah.
15: Yeah.
5: I don't know what it is.
15: Does it come in a can?
5: Mm-hmm. Usually.
15: Oh, okay.
13: Boy, this is really, we're getting an...
5: You can flock out of a can.
13: Yeah. We better change the subject. This is an odd topic, and I don't know why we got on this. It's about if you happen to get shot.
8: Mm-hmm.
13: We
8: had a letter writer say they were shot.
13: Yeah, and got to keep the... I was a police officer in the late 80s to the early 2000s. I was shot in the line of duty in December of 97.
8: My goodness.
13: The high-powered round traveled through the back of my so-called bulletproof vest, through my body, stopped by my metal trauma plate in the front of the vest.
8: Whoa!
13: If the bullet is not evidence of a crime, you can keep it. I kept the round and later made it into a... nice necklace that I gave to my son when he became a police officer in Oregon.
8: Holy cow.
13: Keep on rocking. Well, thank you, Officer Ward.
8: Yeah, thank you, guys.
13: Wow, man.
5: My grandpa was a sheriff, and he was shot in the butt.
8: No way.
5: Yeah. It was a robbery in his home. He had arrested some people, and they came back to find him, and they entered his house, and it was a gunfight, and he caught one in the butt cheek.
13: Did he win?
5: I mean, no one was killed, but yeah, everybody took a bullet.
8: Whoa!
10: Yeah. He became the inspiration for a big hit song.
5: Yeah?
10: I think we all know it.
8: Mm.
10: I shot the sheriff. That's Jess's.
13: And then,
5: that's my Grandpa Bob.
13: In the bullet.
5: Yeah.
13: Wait a minute. No, bullet in the buttocks. There we go. I love that song.
10: I do too.
13: You ever heard our version of it? With
10: No. Can I hear it?
13: It's probably too long.
15: Can I make a birthday request?
13: Sure.
10: What do you want me to sing?
15: Well, the one I want, you can't sing on air. But I was, because of coffee, I was thinking of, is it David Crow and Dan Cummins?
5: That's a great one.
10: Funny.
15: Can that's we hear good. That later?
13: Yeah, that's great. Oh, that's a good idea.
15: Okay.
13: And then ours is, goes... Andy's the sheriff and Barney is the deputy.
10: I have heard that. That's funny.
13: I think it's probably too long. But, I got the David Crow thing for you. Here it is right now.
15: Oh, right on.
19: Hi, welcome to Java World. May I help you?
20: Yeah, I'd like a single short latte, please.
19: Would you like just a regular latte or can I interest you in the special?
20: What's the special?
19: Well, the special today is a butterscotch flavor latte for just $2. A regular latte is $2.25.
20: I'll take the special, but... hold the butterscotch.
19: Well, if you don't have the butterscotch, then it's just a regular latte.
20: All I'm saying is that my portion of the butterscotch for my special butterscotch latte would be better off left in the bottle with all the other butterscotch. I'm still paying for the butterscotch. I'm just not using the butterscotch. It's like I'm giving it back to you. It's a good deal for you.
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20: So I get more for paying less?
19: Yes, it's a special.
20: So if I get like a triple grande low-fat butterscotch latte with whipped sprinkles on ice, how much is that? Like a nickel?
19: Very funny, sir. I don't make the rules.
20: What's wrong with your butterscotch, anyway?
19: There's nothing wrong with our butterscotch.
20: There must be something wrong with it if you have to pay people to take it.
19: We're not paying anyone, sir. It's a special. Now, if you'd like a regular latte, I'll be more than happy to make one for you.
20: Can I get the butterscotch on the side?
19: You have to drink the latte with the butterscotch, or it's not the special.
20: Oh, I'll drink the butterscotch, don't get me wrong. I'll throw back my butterscotch, then boom, I'll throw back the latte.
19: Okay, if you want to do that, fine, but I'll have to charge you $2.75.
20: I thought you said it was two.
19: The special is $2. The special has to have the butterscotch in the latte, or it ceases to be a special and becomes a regular latte, which is $2.25, with an extra shot of butterscotch, which is 50 cents more, which is $2.75.
0: Cut. Scott, stop filming. Guys, this is a porno. This is not your Oscar scene, you morons. All I'm hiring you for is your cheeks, and that's all I want to see. I don't care about coffee. I don't care about cappuccino, mocha, latte, or squat. Get the hell out of here.
13: That's Dan Cummins. And David Croak. God, that's funny. The first part of it's hilarious, too. The setup, the distraction. It is National Coffee Day, so we'll see if we can dig up some more coffee stuff. Maybe we'll grab Andy's the Sheriff. We're going to come right back to the O'Reilly Auto Parts Studios. 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
25: Hello, this is Ian St. Ian, guitar god / roadie. I've worked with all the rock legends, written some of the greatest riffs and lyrics too. But for some reason, they forget to give me credit. Bustle in your hedgerow? That was mine. Wrote that on holiday. Anyway, I keep getting let go. The least little thing goes wrong and I'm fired. But I've had some fun. Now here's me own story, featuring some of me favorite ripped off riffs.

Wait, hold it! 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I worked with Janis Joplin, but that didn't last too long. I thought I gave her aspirins, but it seems that I was wrong. The Doors sent me to Paris to keep an eye on Jim. I fixed his drink, I drew his bath, and that's the last I saw of him. Things was getting desperate. I was scrounging every meal. I couldn't even get a gig with Bloody Captain and Tennille. I'd finally hit rock bottom. I'd take anything. I got a gig with Karen Carpenter to do a catering.

0: At one point, I was in India with the Maharishi, four Beatles, a Beach Boy, and Mia Farrow. What a bunch of wankers!
1: And now, from the Bob and Tom Archives, we dust off another classic. classic. A moment of frivolity.
2: Comedian Dan Cummins is here with us. Dan from the Great Northwest.
3: Yeah.
2: Getting a divorce. I'm sorry to hear that. But yeah. You do have kids.
3: I do. So yeah, I do have kids.
2: A little more difficult.
3: Yeah, I got a little 3-year-old son, Kyler, and daughter, mm-hmm. Monroe. And you know, and for anyone listening, you know, like if you don't have kids yourself, you really should start. It's really easy. Mm-hmm. You know, I hope some high schoolers listen. Just start cranking them out.
4: Dan, just wait a minute.
3: Relationships.
2: Do it.
3: No, it's so easy. Just get them started because people lie to you and like, oh, it's so hard to have kids. No, I have two. I don't even know where they are right now. Kids are adorable. Somebody will watch them.
5: Yeah, somebody will.
3: Somebody will always watch them.
5: Oh, yeah.
3: But I do have kids, and I, like every parent, you know, now with the cell phones, I got a picture of them.
5: Uh-huh. Sure, sure. Oh, yeah.
3: Yeah, and I actually found an added benefit to this, because I'm always stuck on a plane next to some chatty Cathy.
5: Mm-hmm.
3: And if I like talking to them, I can show them this picture, and we have something new to talk about.
5: Yeah.
3: Even better if I don't like talking to them, because then I just show them that picture, and they're like, oh, I didn't know you have kids. Oh, I don't. I just saw these hotties at a mall and had to get a pic.
5: Oh, my.
3: Yeah. I get to go back to sleep.
5: Uh-huh, yeah. Or took the front of the plane in cuffs.
3: Yeah.
2: We're going to be landing in Albuquerque. Just briefly.
6: Well, they're not cuffs. They're
5: really
6: zip cuffs. Ties.
5: It's more like a ziplock.
2: We'll be meeting a couple of federal marshals.
5: Uh-huh.
3: You know, it is amazing, like, especially with my son, like my first, it is amazing like how much you can love another person.
5: Mm-hmm.
3: And how much you can be annoyed by the same person. I've never loved somebody more than myself or been annoyed by somebody more than myself. Like in the course of any given day, I have a moment where I'm like, I couldn't love you anymore. And then I also have a moment where I'm like, I'm going to leave you at the next gas station.
2: Hey, Dan.
3: Stop talking. Did your kids all go through the question, the why? Why?
5: Oh,
3: why?
5: Yeah. Absolutely.
3: Oh, he never, like, for like a year. It's been a nonstop barrage of questions, and it's a question, and it's the opposite. Why are we going to the park? Well, because it'd be fun to go to the park.
5: No. You know why? You know your answer? What? Because
4: I said so.
3: You know,
4: because
3: I found myself saying that. I'm like, I'm not going to say that, and now I'm like, because Daddy said so. That's why we're going there. Oh, and I find myself, but it's not just, why are we going to the park? Why are we not going to the park? Where are we going then? Why are we not going then? Why are you on a chair? Why is the rope from the fan? Why are you quiet? Why are you swinging? Why is there a note on the table?
5: Why aren't you saying anything?
3: Yeah, why are you saying anything? Why? And he's,
5: yikes.
3: And he's a know-it-all now, like a 3-year-old. And they're the worst know-it-alls because their knowledge base is almost zero.
5: Mm-hmm.
3: Like he doesn't know anything. And he questions everything. Like, I'll be reading him a story. Everything's a challenge. Just like, and then the jaguar walked through the forest. That's a tiger. No, says jaguar.
5: Uh-huh.
6: Nope, it's a tiger.
3: Yeah, they're like, you're wrong. And I'm like, okay, let's play a little game. Raise your hand if you have a degree. Oh, this is embarrassing. I graduated on the dean's list. You can't wipe your own butt. That's a jaguar. This is a winner. Next story.
1: They don't say we didn't warn you. There's laughter ahead. This is Bob and Tom Radio.
2: With us in the studio, we have the young Shane Moss, a comedian from Wisconsin, now living in Boston. Every once in a while, you get what's termed a hell gig.
5: Maybe
2: you're on stage and you're in a small club or a bar and they've got a TV on over here. There's a pool game going on. People aren't paying attention. Do you have any great hell gig stories?
7: I was in Detroit recently. Made a little mistake. Detroit's kind of a little bit dangerous. It's actually ranked the most dangerous big city mm-hmm. in the country. And if you remind them of that, they will kill you.
5: Or try,
7: yeah. And I let it slip on stage that I drive a Hyundai, which is a sin there. Uh-huh. And I had to explain to him. I was like, listen, you know, I'm all for supporting American-made products. I don't want anyone in Detroit to lose their job or anything. It's just that if I'm driving through Detroit, I want the most reliable vehicle possible.
5: And, wow.
7: That didn't go over very well.
5: I guess you should check your
7: I think it's kind of funny
5: itinerary,
7: that
5: find out where you really are.
7: Yeah.
2: Shane Moss is our guest. You are driving your Hyundai all across the world now.
7: Yeah, I am. It's nice. It's it's nothing too fancy, but I have like the automatic windows and
2: there you go.
7: Fancy. And some other nice little things. My favorite function is there is a button in my car that allows me to turn off the passenger side airbag.
5: Mm-hmm. How nice.
7: Yeah, I use it all the time. Someone starts complaining about my driving, right? Like, slow down, what are you trying to kill us? Not us, click. I did find this out. You guys know if you wear the right pair of sunglasses, you can take a dog anywhere. That's true.
5: That is handy. Uh-huh.
7: Yeah, I was inspired to do that little trick, but I actually have a friend, unfortunately, who has glaucoma, and he's going to be completely blind in a couple of years if I keep stealing his weed.
6: Poor bastard.
7: Yeah,
6: and it's a shame.
5: It is a shame.
7: And this is true. He's taking blind classes to prepare himself for being blind, and that's not like step one. Stab yourself in the eye.
5: Right.
7: And, you get it. It's how to prepare yourself.
5: Sure, sure.
7: So anyway, there's a whole separate blind etiquette that I is completely unaware of. Like, for example, when a blind person, when they're using their cane, they're just supposed to use like a little narrow sweep right in front of them for their path.
5: Sure.
7: It doesn't get too many people's way. It's actually considered rude in the blind community to use a wide sweep.
5: No kidding.
7: With the cane. Yeah. So since I found that out, now, anytime I see some blind guy out waving his cane around all like willy-nilly.
6: Like he owns the road.
7: Yeah. Like, hey, jackass. What do you think you own
5: Can
7: this
5: you
7: road?
5: Can you narrow it up? Ah.
7: I wish you could see what a prick you are.
1: 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Want to try watching? Want more?
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10: Hello.
9: There's Pat Godwin adjusting his eyewear.
11: Hey, Josh.
9: I know what that means. That means he's preparing.
11: Always preparing.
9: Yes, sir. There's Jeff Oskey at the sports desk.
12: Hey, man.
9: He's got a stack of stuff for us. There's Ace Cosby.
13: Hello.
9: I'm Josh Arnold, and there's Tom Griswold.
14: Got another letter.
9: Who's this from?
14: Who is this from? sorry. This is from David.
9: Hi, David.
14: He goes, my wife and I were sitting in our recliners.
9: Ah, that's a nice night.
14: She had just gotten hers. She looked at me and said, now the cat will sit. Excuse me. Sorry.
9: What?
11: Careful.
14: Sit is what I said.
10: Okay.
14: Now the cat will sit with me on the kicker outer.
9: Yeah. The old kicker outer.
14: Yeah, yeah. She was referring to the part your feet rest on a recliner. But what is it called?
9: Yeah, I mean, it's not quite an ottoman. The leg rest,
10: not
9: I would call it.
10: Foot rest, yeah.
9: Yeah, I would call it the, foot rest, leg rest.
14: I think kicker outer works.
9: That's what it's called from now on. Yeah.
14: The kicker outer. You grab the handle and you always pretend, whenever you do that, I always pretend I'm ejecting from a fighter plane. No?
9: I know what you're saying.
14: You lean back.
9: Been a couple of years. You don't talk to another, plane over the communications,
14: I should be doing
9: that.
14: I've
9: been hitting the tail winds are. I gotta go.
14: There have been like at least two of those in the last week. Successful
9: bailouts.
14: Boy. Yeah, there was just one in England a couple days ago.
12: I always wanted the stick on the side shifter to be like 4 feet long, so I didn't even have to lean over. I could just shift it like I'm shifting a big semi. Just pop those feet out.
14: Yeah, that'd be great.
10: What age can my husband and I get our own recliners?
9: Right now.
10: We can?
9: No. Yeah.
10: Okay. We're talking about it because it's, adult kids, and it's like, man, we could have our own chairs.
9: Yeah.
10: And but I feel like we're too young for it.
9: I feel like not enough women embrace their own chair, like a guy does.
10: Oh, I have.
9: Close.
10: we're close in bed. We don't need to be close while we're watching TV. But no, it's that age. But we're 45 and 47, and I'm like, I think we have to wait till we're 50 to have the
12: 45. 45, is, yeah.
14: And I just to touch on what Ace was hinting at, do they make a love seat with with dueling kicker outers?
12: Yeah, they do.
10: Yeah.
12: My couch has them on either side. And it is a workout to get the kicker outer back in. Like, I almost have to go to the gym just so, like, at home I can get it.
10: Yeah. Well, we have a sectional, and it has two places next to each other that go out.
12: Yeah.
14: Separately.
10: Yes.
12: It's different, though.
10: It is different.
12: Right.
10: Your own chair is different because then you have your own side table and your own stuff. And, yeah. I don't know. I think we're going to enter that phase.
12: My own spot is also my cat's spot.
10: Oh.
12: No. She'll sit next to me when I go up to pee. I mean, I'm not out of that seat for a second and a half, and I look, turn around and she's where I was.
10: You warmed it up for her.
12: I know.
14: Yeah, my dogs do the same thing.
12: Yeah. And I'm too much of a pushover. I don't live. I don't own my house. My cats do.
14: So then when you get back to your chair, do you pick up the cat? And
12: no, I move. Wow. Hey, I'm literally pussy whipped. Yes.
14: That'll put a nice button on that discussion. What is the Cadillac, if you will, of recliners? Anyone?
12: The Lazy Boy still, or the Serta?
10: Barca Lounger.
12: Barca Lounger.
14: Is it Barca Lounger?
12: I think so.
10: Yeah, I thought so.
13: You had one after your surgery. You gifted it to me, and then I gifted it to somebody
14: else.
13: Well,
14: that was
13: that one? That was the Rolls Royce.
12: You gifted it to eBay?
14: That was an electric one.
10: Oh, that got you up?
14: Yeah.
13: Amazing.
14: Yeah, those things are pricey.
10: Yeah.
14: You could buy a pretty nice used car for the price of one of those things.
12: Was it fun, though?
14: No, because I was in agony at the time.
12: You weren't in a spot to enjoy it.
14: And you're going, I can't stand up without the help of this stupid.
12: Yeah, you're right. It's not fun when you need it.
14: Yeah, yeah. My kids thought it was hilarious. Look at this.
13: Yeah, but Jimmy loved
12: Frankenstein's
13: it.
12: Getting up again.
14: And then, and post-surgery, you've got just enough pharmaceuticals in your body, you forget which way is which.
10: Right.
14: Every single time. I think the top one goes, nope, that's the wrong way.
10: Now you're flat on your back.
14: That hurt. Yeah.
12: You actually, know what gag I miss in movies and stuff? It's always when the hide-a-bed would close on somebody.
14: Oh, great.
10: Yeah. Oh, that's always wall.
12: Yes, yes.
14: I still have one of those.
10: A hide-a-bed or a Murphy bed?
12: Thank you. The Murphy bed is what would go up against the wall.
14: Yeah. I have the hide-a-bed. It's at that red couch at the shack.
12: That's probably the heaviest couch you own, recording studio.
10: Couch in my office is a hide-a-bed.
12: Is it 1,000 pounds?
10: Yeah, it's not too bad, and it's on wheels, so that helps. Yeah.
13: Does it have a history?
10: I'm worried about the people that use it when we're not here.
14: I'm not saying maybe someone's been using it, but I opened it up. It looked like a Japanese flag.
12: Wow. So not for sex. It was a period.
10: Yeah.
12: Jess, what are you doing in there?
10: It's not mine. We had a denim-covered couch in the old green room, and I think it made its way up here for a little bit. I don't know. That saw a lot of action.
12: Yeah, I bet that was blacklight nightmare.
14: That was my couch, and I found those denim slip covers online.
10: Yeah.
14: They're great.
10: You could take them off and wash them.
14: You take them out and you would take it over to the laundromat where they have the gigantic washing machine.
10: Yeah.
14: And I would wash that thing. Mm-hmm. Little did I know that, I mean, I never used it for anything but sitting, but I later on found out that it was a sort of recreational place for the frolicking of

0: kind of activity. Well, I think we should just move right on. Dear Bob and Tom Show, the TV announcer for the Cardinals 49 game on Sunday used the term the old razzle-dazzle when the 49ers ran the hook and ladder for a long touchdown. Ah, yes. I love the term razzle-dazzle.
1: It's alive and well, huh?
0: I was accused of it being an old term that no one ever uses. It's nice to see the...
1: You have been proven right.
0: The classic announcer still occasionally use that term. There was some razzle-dazzle last evening in Chicago at Soldier Field.
1: Oh, yeah.
0: A legendary place where the Bears should stay forever.
1: Case Keenum passed for 2 touchdowns and his first start in almost 3 years, and the Chicago Bears shut down Jalen Hurts and the Philadelphia Eagles for a 27-7 victory. Stepping in for an injured Caleb Williams, Keenum was 24 for 34, 247 yards, and he scored his first rushing touchdown since 2019.
2: How about that?
1: Good job, Bears.
0: Great to see the old guys doing well.
1: Yeah.
0: Don't you think that? Every time, I love seeing the older players doing great, not getting crushed. And
1: when we come back, Joey Chestnut has been up to his old tricks.
0: What's interesting about this Joey Chestnut story, this is a first for him.
1: Which I was surprised.
0: Yeah, he has never participated in a food eating contest with this particular food item. And it is surprising because it's a very common food item and delightful and delicious.
1: Oh, yeah. All right.
0: I will have questions, of course. What's coming up in the world of news? Can you give us the teaser?
3: Yeah, we have a new asteroid and smart underwear and the next residency at the Sphere.
0: Yeah,
3: has been announced.
0: Yeah, a good one too. It should be a good one, and coming up in April. And I understand the Eagles are about to. They're going to do one more, I guess, stint of concerts at the Sphere. Then they're
1: Christie's
0: gonna call
1: going
0: quits.
1: To that.
0: Yeah, Chick just went to it. I went to it last year. It was great. And then Christie also went to see The Wizard of Oz.
1: Mm.
0: And apparently they're doing an update on that. I don't know if they're adding a few more minutes because apparently they cut quite a bit out of it.
1: Yeah, it's a little disturbing, though. They're adding the famous lost upskirt scene of Dorothy,
0: which
1: and the Sphere should be really something. Yeah, apparently they're installing new misters.
4: It's called the hologram.
1: it's troubling. Yeah.
0: Okay. Right now, I want to tell you about why we call that desk over there the Incogni News Desk. Incogni is Incogni. What is it all about? Incogni is about getting yourself off a lot of those lists. Every time you sign up for something these days, you're giving a lot of information. All that information's floating around, and it's in these, what do they call them? These lists that data brokers sell. We were talking about some of the names of them. You can quite literally go and say, I want a list that has women who have purchased a hair dye of a certain shade in these states between the ages of 30 and 45. Or it can get really evil. I'd like a list of recently widowed ladies between 45 and 50. The point is you want to try to get off as many of these lists as you can, obviously, and start getting fewer of those texts. You wonder who it's from, where they get my number, why am I getting these fake emails, et cetera, et cetera. Incogni can help you there. Like I said, one of the lists was called Suffering Seniors. I'm not making this stuff up. I mean, who would be buying that one?
1: There's a special place.
0: Yeah. We're going to take advantage of the elderly. One of them is called Rural and Barely Making It. Another list, Bad Credit or Card Declines, Low Income Swing Voters. 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I think you'll

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7: 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And that's me, Jim Jefferson. So whether you've been injured at a concert, while listening to music at home, or while simply thinking about a song, you may be entitled to compensation. Call the law offices of John Johansson today and see if you have a strong case, just like this fellow did.
4: I called Jack Joseph for help last fall. See, I'd been listening to the radio and heard Alice Cooper singing his catchy song called School's Out.
8: Uh-huh.
4: Well, I assumed he meant my school. I didn't show up for my final exam, and I flunked out. But my attorney, Mr. Jensen, explained to Mr. Cooper's attorneys how this would prevent me from becoming a doctor and making millions of dollars over my lifetime. Thanks, Jim.
7: That man is just one of dozens of clients I have helped. Just listen to this young couple who came into my office with a sad story.
9: Well, rock music ruined the reputation of my girlfriend and me. We grew up in a small town and dated all throughout high school.
10: We always behaved very modestly in public and had planned to save ourselves for marriage until we became the talk of the town. Tell him, Jack.
9: You see, Diane and I were outside the Tasty Freeze, minding our own business, sucking down a chili dog.
10: And his hands were not between my knees. Johnny Cougar ruined our reputation. We couldn't walk down the street without people snickering and pointing after that song came out.
7: But now life goes on for Jack and Diane. Thanks to our out-of-court settlement, they were able to move to a slightly larger town with larger fast food chains and less nosy neighbors. I'm just here to help people get what's coming to them. If you thought Saturday night really was all right for fighting, contact my office. Or if you thought Pat Benatar really wanted you to hit her with your best shot, just pick up the phone and call me. Did you hear Rock You Like a Hurricane on the radio and immediately evacuate your home? Well, I'm your guy. Perhaps you had a loved one who took the Van Halen song Jump a little too literally. Give me a ring. There is no reason for you to suffer any longer. I have helped a hotel detective who was out of sight get his job back, as well as a banker lady who was sure all that glittered was gold. And recently, I helped this victim of a stalker.
11: I got real creeped out every time I heard that song by The Police, Every Breath You Take. I realized he was singing about me. Every move you make, I'll be watching you. Creepy. Jason Jorgensen was able to get me a nice settlement. Plus, he got that guy ticketed for impersonating a law enforcement official. Oh. The police? Hell, it turns out they ain't even real cops. Jackie sure helped me.
7: Don't let rock and roll ruin your life any longer.
1: The law offices of Joe Johnson do not accept any cases which may end up in an actual court of law. Any settlements awarded are subject to Costa Rican taxes as well as a 3-year waiting period pending counter litigation. Joe Johnson will not be held responsible for any death threats, public mockery, or yard jobs which occur before, during, or after filing lawsuits.
7: Call the law offices of Joe Johnson today.
1: Phone number withheld due to pending litigation.
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8: At the Sports Desk, it's Jeff Oskade.
15: Hey, man.
8: Do we have any world records today?
15: Oh, we do.
8: All right. There's Ace Cosby.
16: Howdy.
8: I'm Josh Arnold, and there's Tom.
0: We have what may be the sweetest, happiest world record we've ever had on the show.
8: Well, we love that.
0: And it's from our buddy David Rush. We had a great letter here from David. He and his wife, they now have each have their own recliners.
8: And this is not David Rush. This is a different David.
0: Yes, yeah. This is a different David. They were trying to figure out, what do you call the sort of footrest on a recliner when you lean back and pull the lever?
8: Mm-hmm.
0: And she referred to it as the kicker outer,
8: which we all like, right?
0: Yeah, I do like that, the kicker outer. There are things that we don't have a good name for necessarily, or the name varies. And Jess and I were talking. I mentioned that over the weekend I was in Alexandria, Virginia, beautiful spot, and I went to we all went to this breakfast joint. And I think it was called the High Point. It was great, but I had something I never had before. It was an oblong bagel. Imagine a little smaller than a football kind of thing. And inside it were a couple of poached eggs. And it was delightful. But I found out the name of that bagel. It's called a Jerusalem bagel.
8: Ah.
0: And Pat, you pointed out...
14: Did it have Jesus of Nazareth on it?
0: Jesus of Nazareth on it. Thank you. It reminded me of something when I was a kid, my mother made all the time that I still love to make. You take a piece of bread, take a shot glass, and make a hole in the bread, and then you fry it with an egg in the middle.
8: Okay.
0: And flip, you ever done this?
8: Yeah.
0: It's delightful.
13: Yeah.
0: I did it as a kid.
8: And kids love it.
13: Yeah.
8: Yeah.
13: But
0: it, my mother called it the a bookity bookity, which apparently, that may be regional. So I was trying to figure out, what is this called? Justin and I were talking about it off the air, and I did a little homework. There doesn't appear to be a standard name for this
8: thing. Well, I think that's part of the fun of it.
13: Yeah.
0: Egg in a hole, egg in a basket, egg in a nest, egg in a frame.
8: Egg in a hole.
13: At our house, it was toad in a hole.
8: Oh yeah. I've heard of that.
13: Yeah.
8: Is anywhere on the list bookity bookity?
0: No. But I have heard it called this, and this is on the list.
8: Maybe.
0: A gas house.
8: Oh, yeah.
13: Okay,
8: yeah.
13: Sure.
0: A gas house, a cowboy egg, a pirate's eye, a moon over Miami. Toad in the Hole is the last one
13: okay.
0: on here.
13: Okay, there you go.
8: Let's get Alice in Chains on.
0: A one-eyed sailor or a one-eyed jack or an egg with a hat. Anyway.
13: That's fine.
8: One-eyed jack. That's what I'm calling it.
13: Yeah.
0: I still make
8: one-eyed jacks for everybody.
0: But that leads to
14: my house, what it was called.
13: Uh-oh.
14: It was called, There's Your Cereal, Get to the Bus on Time.
8: That's what breakfast was. Yeah.
14: That was breakfast in my house. That's what it was called.
8: Very similar in mine,
0: I thought it was called, Drink Your Shot of Jameson and Get Out of Here.
8: Does anybody remember the feeling of you're just finishing your cereal and you hear the bus?
13: Oh,
14: yeah.
13: My stomach hurts you just saying that.
14: Many o' time.
8: Yeah.
0: Did you ever eat your cereal in the car?
8: No, I haven't. No. Did you have?
0: Oh, yeah.
8: Man.
0: Oh, there were times.
8: Yeah.
0: But yeah, I'm still to this day a big cereal person.
8: Yes.
0: Cereal for dinner.
8: Sometimes it's perfect.
0: Yeah.
13: Yeah, that's true.
0: It can be great. Yeah. I have a ton of cereal in the green room here.
13: Yes.
0: We have a really interesting story coming up today about bread.
13: We do.
0: And what may be the most expensive loaf of bread currently available in New York City.
13: And I brought in our candy corn milk.
8: There's like an inch of semi-melted candy corn on the bottom.
0: Oh, it looks so cool. Yeah.
14: I don't know if it looks so cool.
0: Oh, come on.
8: It looks like baked beans.
13: Yeah, it kind of does. This is the candy corn at the bottom.
0: And this is the candy corn. Explain what you've done here.
13: I put an entire bag of candy corn into a quart of milk. And let it sit overnight in my fridge.
8: Sorry.
13: Yeah.
8: And I forgot I had just made this coffee and I just
13: so
8: took
13: hot.
8: A big swig.
13: Yeah. And so it sat in the fridge overnight and they've almost dissolved. There's a couple left and maybe some pieces of candy corn in the bottom. So all there right. you go.
15: And none of us are particular fans of candy corn.
13: Oh, really?
14: Not a fan.
15: No. Oh, yeah, Jess, where do you stand?
13: Okay. I love candy corn.
15: Ace is a fan. You like it? Okay. Yeah.
14: Really?
13: I just mixed candy corn and salted peanuts and put them in the candy jar.
15: When we tried that last year, that's delicious.
13: Yeah.
15: So maybe I got to give just a, you know what? I'm going to give one candy corn another shot.
13: Okay.
15: So you say your taste buds change after 7 years?
0: So because it's National Coffee Day, you're going to make this for us?
13: Yes, I'm going to make lattes with candy corn creamer.
15: All right.
0: That'll be very exciting. We're going to head over to the sports desk. Jeff Oskey sitting in for Mr. McGee. What have you got over there?
15: Well, Joey Chestnut wins a pancake eating contest after downing 40 pancakes.
16: Oh, gosh. That has to be tough.
15: Man. He's added pancakes to the long list of foods he can eat faster than everyone else. He won the World Pancake Eating Championship Saturday in Williamsburg, Virginia, eating 40 pancakes in 10 minutes and setting a new contest record.
0: That's rough.
16: Were they eaten whole or were they sliced?
15: You mean did he like
16: cut them up?
15: Oh, okay. So you or fold it and just here we go. We got some.
13: Or
15: video.
13: Are they silver dollar?
15: Oh, you know what? He's got a cup of syrup.
14: He's just shoving it.
15: So he shoves the pancake in.
0: You think it's syrup or water?
15: I think it's syrup because they have bottled water.
0: Oh yeah.
15: So you must have to take a sip of syrup with each one.
0: God. It looks like he's rolled them up,
15: Right. He's almost rolled them up like you would a tortilla.
13: Yeah.
15: And just shoveling them in. It's got to be so filling.
13: Yeah, those are full-size pancakes.
14: Yeah, you take a bite of a pancake, it's delicious, but about your second pancake, that's really filling.
15: I agree. About your sixth pancake, you get full.
0: But also you get sleepy. It's like donning a... Donning a jar of Ativan. Well, I'm going to go sleep now.
15: So sleepy.
13: Yeah. When you're out for breakfast and you're trying to decide between the savory and the sweet, like which one you're going to have, I decided for our family, we just order pancakes for the table. And that way everybody gets a couple bites of pancake, but you can also have a good protein-filled breakfast.
15: That is great. I have asked for a doggy bag before I've even ordered before.
13: Oh, really?
15: My first thing I say to the waiter is, just so you know, I will eventually need doggy bag. But here's what I'd like. Especially at breakfast, because at a place I've never been, I want to try their pancakes. I want to try their French toast. Yeah. I want to try every style of egg.
0: This says Joey Chestnut beat the person who came in second by 12 pancakes.
15: Yeah, Max Stanford, which I think was the guy next to him who has been in here, the guy with the red mohawk.
0: Yeah.
13: Cool.
15: Only had 28 pancakes. Chestnut took home $2,500 for the victory.
0: Nice. Wow, he can buy two jars of real maple syrup for $2,500.
15: And all those pancakes in only 10 minutes? I mean, he ate them bis quickly.
0: Oh.
15: Now, I'd like to explain to the listener exactly why Tom's laughing. It's not at the quality of the joke, per se.
0: It's the boldness of going. I do that all the time. I go, I know this really is marginal, but I'm going for it.
15: Now, Godwin, he's reacting the same way, but you'll notice he's laugh-free. He does.
14: Sometimes laugh-free, as you know, is funnier. Of course.
15: Well, just for the record, my mom, when we were young, switched from pancake mix to Bisquick.
13: Yeah.
15: It's not the same. Mm-mm. And then she started making Bisquiskets.
13: Yeah.
15: The biscuits out of Bisquick. Horrible.
0: I love them.
15: Just
0: I
15: throw them against the wall, and it will leave a chunk out of the wall.
0: Yeah, exactly. I disagree. I agree.
15: You like a Bisquisket.
0: I do.
13: Yeah.
0: And I mean, the way my mom made them, too, they were not even. They were not well-shaped.
15: No.
0: They were hideous looking, and I couldn't get enough of them.
13: Well, that's because you can use that batter for 8 different things.
15: But I'll tell you what, when she would make Bisquick pancakes, that tasted different to me than the Bisquick biscuits.
0: Huh.
15: Hmm. And I never understood it. You think it's all mental?
16: I can taste the Bisquick in my mouth. I hate it.
0: Now, was this a pancake eating contest? Was it a special brand of pancakes? Does it say?
15: It doesn't say. He said before the contest, he said the secret would be finding the perfect rhythm of breathing, biting, chewing, and swallowing.
0: Yeah.
15: You got to take it seriously when you're baking.
0: Okay, here's a roster. I didn't have this before of who else did it. Mickey Sudo, remember she was in here?
15: Yeah, she's delightful.
0: She ate 20. She was so cool. She ate 20 and 3. So Joey ate 40. He ate almost twice as many as she did.
17: Yeah, but I mean.
0: And by the way, she's quite delicate.
17: Yeah,
0: she's not, you know, a heavy honey by any stretch of the imagination.
17: No, she is not a heavy honey.
0: How is you? She's not a corpulent lady.
17: No, I like heavy honey.
0: I'm trying to be delicate here. I'm just saying the point is she's a slight of build.
13: Yeah.
0: It's a large belly, a stomach inside where the food goes.
17: Well, even Joey's not.
13: No, he's not.
17: Tall.
13: Yeah.
17: Yeah.
13: He's a big dude.
17: Yeah, yeah.
14: Does he date? I mean, if you see him shoving that in his mouth, it's not an attractive look.
17: Well, he probably does. Didn't you hear? He's all about the breathing, munching, and swallowing. Maybe
13: there's a viral video of him in a bar, and a woman makes a comment about what else he eats, and he has a very funny comeback. So sounds like he's on board.
17: Okay.
0: Sorry, Joey. We'll talk to you next time. Now, in the world of sports, is this our world record?
17: I can't even hit the stupid world record, and I'd rather say cute. World record.
18: Oh, because it's not. It's very cute.
17: David Rush and his 3-year-old daughter have broken the Guinness World Record for the most times to throw and go through a backspinning hula hoop in 30 seconds.
0: Now, let me explain what this means. Please. You ever take a hula hoop and you throw it out and it's backspinning so then it comes right back to you?
13: Yeah.
18: Fun. Yes.
0: So the way this worked is he had to throw the hula hoop out and it had to go a measured distance before his little girl could kind of somersault through it.
13: Okay.
17: He tossed the hula hoop from 6 feet away while his daughter Felicity jumped through it 9 times to beat the previous record of 8. Now all 3 of Mr. Rush's children are Guinness World Record holders.
0: Do we have a little video? Okay. Yeah, here we go. Yeah, look how sweet she is.
17: Oh, she is adorable. My gosh.
0: And David is throwing a yellow hula hoop, and then his little girl runs through it. And the funny thing is, she actually did 10, but one of them didn't go. It has to go across the line.
17: Ah, yeah.
14: That is cute.
17: And then she's really pumped up that she did it.
0: Oh, it's so funny.
14: Now, here's the funny part about this. For about 10 minutes, he just thought that was a random child. He did not know that was his daughter.
17: Yeah, where'd you get this kid? She did a good job not knocking it over. That would be tough.
0: Yeah, just a fun record and a cool video. Cute. So congratulations to Mr. Rush and Felicity. That was really cool.
17: What a pretty name, too.
0: We have... does that complete the sports
17: broadcast? Oh, yeah, it does, baby.
0: But I will remind people, speaking of sports, a couple things. We have our Pigskin Picks competition up and running, and week 4 of the NFL begins Thursday evening. I would suggest you go to bobandtom.com, and while you're there, just enter. It's our Pigskin Picks. Just pick the winners. You do not have to go against the spread. And whoever gets the most winners, and there's also a tie-breaking system, will get to come in the air with us and pick with Chick McGee and the Shoo-In of the Week. And you win a $500 gift card from Steven Singer Jewelers. 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Thank you, Steven. It's a fun time. It makes watching the games just a little bit more fun. So be part of that. Once again, you just go to bobandtom.com to check that out. Now, give me the teaser. What's coming up in the news?
13: We do have a new asteroid named after someone famous. We have smart underwear. We have...
17: you just farted.
13: Well, close. There's a ram on the loose. And we're going to celebrate National...
17: Is it Marshall Falk? Thank you very much.
13: And we're going to celebrate National Coffee Day with our candy corn latte.
17: Have you tried it yet?
13: No.
17: All right.
13: I haven't.
17: I always like when you try things for the first time with us.
13: Yeah.
0: We have a cool dog story coming up about a dog who's joining the National Guard.
17: Oh.
0: We've got a guy that has had to have some reconstructive surgery in a sensitive area. What do you hear on how they did that? And Cheap Trick fans, Rick Nielsen, friend of the show, great guitar player, songwriter. Rick is putting up his collection for auction. And his collection includes a bunch of really cool guitars, of course.
17: I'm still mad at him.
0: Why?
17: He accused my family of some pretty terrible things.
0: He did?
17: He claimed that my mama don't dance and my daddy don't dance.
18: Seem a little weird.
16: Yeah, thank you, Ace. It does seem a little weird.
0: We'll find out about what Rick Nielsen's got going and the most expensive loaf of bread in town when we return to the O'Reilly Auto Parts Studios. 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
0: See you soon.
18: Oh, hi. 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At the Incogni News Desk, it's Jess Hooker.
25: Hello.
18: At the keyboard and guitar, it's Pat Godwin.
14: Hey, Josh.
18: At the sports desk, there's Jeff Oskey.
16: Hey, man.
18: Happy birthday, Jeffrey.
16: Thank you, sir.
18: Love
16: you.
18: Ah, yes. I can always tell what kind of person, what kind of father a guy had when I say I love you and they
25: don't
18: say anything back.
25: Yeah, he
18: looked
25: away.
14: He looked to the right.
25: Jeff Flat looked away.
14: there's Ace.
18: I want you to want me tomorrow. Yes, thank you, Ace. Tom, right before we left the last segment, I attempted a joke, and I had the wrong song and wrong lyrics.
0: The setup is Rick Nielsen, the principal songwriter and guitarist for the band Cheap Trick. We have the news story. He's auctioning off a bunch of his stuff, and there's a charity component. It sounds like a good thing.
18: Right.
0: But you mentioned your...
18: I wanted to make a joke about the song Surrender.
0: Yeah.
18: Which in my head, when I was making the joke, went, your mama don't dance and your daddy don't rock and roll. But that's obviously not Surrender.
0: That's a Loggins and Messina song. Sure, yeah.
18: I realized it halfway through. Me speaking to millions. Anyway, you, the listener, you deserve better. You deserve stronger jokes, more properly delivered. And I will do my best.
25: And in this room, this is like the most music knowledge you can have. Like, between Tom and Ace and Pat, it's insane. Yeah.
18: I love this song.
14: Yeah, it's really good.
18: Yeah. This was fun on Guitar Hero.
0: This is it. Yeah, you get the idea. Now, one of the classics from Cheap Trick. And, do you have the story about Rick?
25: I do.
16: Too much guitar.
25: Too much?
16: There's
25: too loud?
16: Bring it back a little.
25: Cheap Trick's Rick Nielsen is auctioning off pieces from his iconic guitar collection. Julian's Auctions announced that they have partnered with the Rock and Roll Hall of Fame inductee to present the Rick Nielsen collection.
18: Yeah, but who just wants pieces of a guitar?
25: More than 300 items will be offered up through October 24th, with a portion of the proceeds going to benefit St. Jude's Children's Research Hospital.
18: Oh, that's lovely.
25: Among the items going under the hammer, one of Mr. Nielsen's legendary five-neck guitars.
18: Five necks?
25: Yeah.
18: It's heavy. Yeah, I bet.
16: That's too many necks.
0: Yeah. Not really practical.
25: No.
0: I mean, the most famous double neck one is the one Jimmy Page played. He's got a 12 string on top and whatever. Yeah, five. You really don't need five.
18: And Jimmy only played that to hide the fact that he really wasn't a very good guitar player. am I wrong on that?
0: You've already put your foot in your mouth once. Don't do it again.
25: A 1955 Ford Thunderbird.
0: The automobile.
25: Yeah.
0: Not the Thunderbird guitar.
18: Oh.
25: A custom Cheap Trick checkered John Deere tractor with snowplow.
18: Why'd they ever make that?
14: You know, I'm still mad at Rick Nielsen.
18: You are?
14: Because one time he said to me, I want you to dance with me. I need you to dance with me. Why is everybody just staring at me?
0: Go ahead. So wait a minute. I'm sorry. It's a tractor.
25: A Cheap Trick checker John Deere tractor with the snowplow.
18: Wow.
25: Yeah.
16: They leaned into the black and white checker too much for me.
18: Oh, really?
16: Yeah. Like, I get it for one album, but, like, you keep it going? Like, you have a tractor?
25: That was their signature?
16: Painted like a race flag?
25: No. And a black overcoat that had been urinated on by Nikki Sixx of Motley Crue.
18: Isn't that? Oh, yeah. That tracks, doesn't it?
16: Yeah.
0: Well, I think with the plow, I want you to mow me. You can just go out there in the yard and take care of it. If you go online, it's worth looking at. The guitars are so cool, but the 55 Ford Thunderbird is just awesome. There's some cool cars and stuff. And I'm kind of wondering where Rick would keep all this stuff.
18: He probably had some. Yeah, who knows? I mean, you could have
25: a warehouse, pole barn
18: or whatever it is behind his house.
0: But guitar freaks out there, there's some amazing guitars.
25: What it says also that they have one-of-a-kind sweaters, amps, contracts, and posters. What are the one-of-a-kind sweaters? Is he known for those?
0: Yes.
14: Yeah.
25: Okay.
18: He designed a lot of Cosby sweaters.
25: Oh, no kidding. I didn't know there was a crossover there.
0: He's got some very unusual sweaters. Well worth looking up. So you go, Rick. Friend of the show.
18: And listen to Surrender today. You owe it to yourself. Yeah, that's a good one.
0: Jess Hooker is sitting in for Christy Lee. She's over at the Incogni news desk. What else have you got?
25: Astronomers have named an asteroid after Weird Al Yankovic.
18: Yeah!
25: The asteroid is now formally known as 14331 Al Yankovic. It resides in the main belt of asteroids found between Mars and Jupiter.
18: I wonder why.
25: I don't know. Mr. Yankovic's name for the space rock was approved by the International Astronomical Union, the official body that arbitrates the monikers of things in the universe.
0: By the way, it's a parody version of the Michael Jackson asteroid.
18: Ah, yes. That makes sense now.
0: By the way, this is a technical question. I go to a bunch of different mom and pop places for coffee typically during my day. There's one place I go. There's a guy that looks exactly like Weird Al.
18: What era? Is he kind of the fro glasses or
0: the current kind of?
25: Longer hair.
0: The longer hair. Yeah. I mean, the resemblance is on. And I don't know if he's trying to affect the Weird Al look.
18: As many do.
16: Yeah.
25: Does he look young?
0: Yes, he looks. Okay. He's probably 30-ish, this guy. The question is, should I say to him, hey, you look just like Weird Al?
18: Yeah, you should.
0: I should say that to him?
18: Yeah. I do. I think so, too. Yeah.
0: That's not considered to be...
25: Of all the things you say to people, you're worried about this.
2: How about you knew who you look like?
0: You think that... Yeah, okay. I don't know. Okay, I'll try it out if I see him today.
25: Okay. Al Yankovic joins several other musical themed celebrity named after asteroids, such as 17059 Elvis... 17473 Freddie Mercury, 249516 Aretha, also Dolly Parton and the Beatles, both individually and as a group have asteroids named after them.
18: Actually, there are two asteroids named after Dolly Parton.
25: Left and right.
0: You are shooting today.
18: Whether or not you are. I don't care. I see targets and I don't care if I hit them or not.
0: Miss Hooker during the break.
25: Yeah.
0: You brought in these little plastic shot glasses.
25: I did.
0: You want to explain what's in them?
25: Yeah, this is our candy corn milk that I infused last night. I think that's what the kids would say, infused.
18: It's literally just melted. The candy corn sat in the milk until it sort of dissolved.
25: Yes, and I didn't heat it or anything. Okay. I just removed some milk, added an entire bag of candy corn.
18: What kind of milk?
25: Whole milk.
18: Ah.
25: From Crystal Creamery in
18: Osceola. You know the name of the cow?
25: No, it's the name of the creamery in Osceola, Indiana.
18: The cow's name.
16: It's got a smell to it.
25: It smells like candy corn.
18: Yeah, it does. All right.
25: Mm.
0: Wow. It's delightful.
25: That's crazy.
0: It is so sweet.
2: That's good.
0: Now, you're going to make... are you gonna, you're gonna pour this into coffee or make a latte? What are you
25: gonna do? Gonna froth it. So I'm gonna, if you guys want to make a cup of coffee at the next break, or I'll make you guys each a cup of coffee, and then I'll froth some on the top and put it in.
18: Okay.
25: I don't know if that's technically a
18: latte. I like mine with two shots of insulin.
0: This is really, it's great. It's so sweet.
25: Yeah. You feel like there's like a film on your mouth now?
18: Yeah. Oh, yeah.
0: I'm sorry. I can't talk. My tongue is coated with a waxy substance.
25: Yikes.
0: So this will be fun.
25: Yeah, I think so.
0: And it is National Coffee Day.
18: Pat didn't drink his.
25: I know Pat doesn't want it.
14: I don't participate. Nonsense.
16: Christy, male Christy.
25: The listeners do talk about how Pat never tries any of my food.
14: I'm not into it.
0: Take a sip, you baby.
14: I have stuff to do here.
0: What?
14: I'm trying to write masterpieces and help the show out.
0: Taking a sip of this is not going to make
18: you guys
0: get
18: ever have
0: again.
18: The uncle? What? The uncle or family member at a family birthday party who just never had a piece of cake? Did that guy exist in your family?
25: Now that you say that.
18: Yeah, I always had, and I was just baffled by it.
25: Everybody would get a piece of birthday cake, and then he'd go outside and burn a heater.
18: Yeah, he was just like, no thanks.
25: Yeah.
18: Like, what do you mean you don't want a piece of cake?
16: Mm-hmm. Yeah, I was that uncle.
0: Yeah.
25: Really?
18: Yeah.
25: Are you guys a cake and ice cream family or just cake?
18: It was always cake and ice cream.
0: Cake and ice cream.
25: Yeah, us too. Yeah.
16: Yeah, just cake.
18: And then you would always hear, cake, just ice cream? Yep. Oh, no, cake. Who wants...
25: And the kids are passing them out as the mom is, I love that.
0: So we'll try this coffee. I'm looking forward to it.
25: Okay.
0: Well, Pat, since you're not playing this game, did you have a song that you wanted to play for us?
14: I have many songs. Thanks for asking.
18: Well, Jess won't be listening since you did not.
14: I have a delightful coffee tribute. I think everybody would enjoy.
18: Yeah. How do you take your coffee?
14: I use a Chobani, to be honest with you. It's my new jam. It's delicious. Natural cane sugar and sweet, delicious cream. Mm-hmm. Grass-fed. Very healthy, apparently.
18: Oh, nice.
14: And 27 calories.
0: Yeah, grass-fed. Hey, listen. Right now, you're ass-fed. Could you possibly... What is this coffee song? Are you going to play it or just make me remember
14: it? Oh, I didn't think we had time. It's already... I don't know if you're...
0: The
14: song's 14 minutes long.
0: Oh.
16: The Ballad of Coffee.
0: Now, if you're just joining us, we did learn something earlier on the show today. Miss Hooker, back in her so-called self-proclaimed hippie days.
25: Sure.
0: Yeah. You actually experienced, you gave yourself a coffee enema, which I've done a little bit of research on this.
14: When you could have called someone. Hello.
25: I'll call you next time.
0: Highly not recommended by medical professionals. And did you say... So I always thought, I have never given myself an enema. I always thought that you had to, it was like a bag and you stomped on it and it.
18: There are enema bags.
25: For sure.
0: But I mean, do you have to step on them or is it a gravity thing?
25: It's a gravity thing. It's a funnel. Yeah. And it's,
18: You don't have to step on them like those rockets.
25: Yeah. No,
0: That's what I envisioned. Yeah. I just don't know. But you actually took a funnel?
25: Yeah, there was a funnel and it had a hole in the side. Wait a minute. And you hooked it to.
0: Was this a kit?
25: Yeah, I bought it online, and you hooked it to your towel rack, so it's up that high, you know, and then gravity, and it was,
0: Did the funnel look like a traditional funnel?
25: Yeah,
0: it looked like a beer bong. After you were done with it, did you wash it and put it in your kitchen?
25: No, I threw it away because I knew I was never going to use it again.
18: Was the end of the funnel sort of tapered?
25: Yes.
18: Okay, yeah.
25: Yeah, yeah.
18: Did it speculum open, or did it just...
25: No, it didn't. No, it was, I mean, it was a tube, you know, and that was it.
18: Yeah.
25: Yeah.
18: And how much did you sell the coffee? I promise you, if you did it today, you could sell that.
25: I'm afraid.
0: I would imagine that it might be somewhat, what is the word, lethal?
18: I don't think.
0: Toxic?
18: There are buyers out there that don't care.
25: You guys, the propositions, you have no idea. I wouldn't have to come here ever again.
18: By the way, listeners, as we joke about this, we're not condoning it. All right?
0: Leave
18: Jess alone.
0: You did say that. What am I trying to say? The tissue in that region absorbs whatever.
25: The caffeine, whatever it is.
0: And you actually got sick from it?
25: I got sick. I was shaking. Yeah, it was it was horrible.
18: You know how it feels when you have one too many cups of coffee or something?
25: Yeah.
18: I can't imagine.
0: How long did you keep it in?
25: Just a couple of minutes. It was. I think it was like right around 2 minutes and then it was.
0: And how long did it take to expel it?
25: You have to stay near... near the bathroom for the next 24 hours. Wow. Like that can continue. That's not just a one and done.
0: So that kind of takes the romance out of it.
25: Honey, there's no romance involved in this procedure at all.
0: Well, there is for some guy.
18: By the way, not all breakfast items work for these enemas. I remember I had the Denver omelet enema. It was messy. Barely got in there.
25: Those bell peppers.
18: Well, you got to ruin a Denver omelet for me, man. It's my favorite omelet.
0: When we come back, we're going to try the candy corn coffee. Also, coming up, we have the most expensive loaf of bread you've ever heard of.
18: And Costa Key.
0: Yeah, we do. Look at the clock. Kostaki Economopoulos, our NFL correspondent, will be our guest. We have a John Mayer update, a Rod Stewart in the news update.
18: Another stomach pumping?
0: A cool dog story, and reconstructive surgical procedure done on the male member. We'll find out about all these things from the O'Reilly Auto Parts Studios. 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
0: Now, this is funny because yesterday I was talking about the breakfast I had that was the Jerusalem bagel, which was the oblong bagel that they put the poached eggs in. And Pat, you pointed out with the Jerusalem bagel.
14: You get the cheeses of Nazareth. Why can't I say that today? Wrong with me.
0: Twice you've not gotten your own joke.
14: I know. It's because
18: it's being forced on you. 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
0: Comedian Dan Cummins is here with us. Dan from the Great Northwest.
5: Yeah.
0: Getting a divorce. I'm sorry to hear that. But yeah. You do have kids.
5: I do. So yeah, I do have kids.
0: A little more difficult.
5: Yeah, I got a little 3-year-old son, Kyler, and daughter, Monroe, and you know, and for anyone listening, you know, like if you don't have kids yourself, you really should start. It's really easy. Mm-hmm. You know, I hope some high schoolers are listening. Just start cranking them out.
25: Dan,
5: just
25: wait a minute.
5: Relationships. It's so easy. Just get them started because people lie to you, like, oh, it's so hard to have kids. No, I have two. I don't even know where they are right now. Kids are adorable. Somebody will watch them.
6: Yeah, somebody will.
5: Somebody will always watch them. Oh, yeah. But I do have kids, and I, like every parent, you know, now with the cell phones, I got a picture of them.
0: Uh-huh. Sure, sure. Oh, yeah.
5: Yeah, and I actually found an added benefit to this, because I'm always stuck on a plane next to some chatty Cathy. Mm-hmm. And if I like talking to them, I can show them this picture, and we have something new to talk about.
0: Yeah.
5: Even better if I don't like talking to them, because then I just show them that picture, and they're like, oh, I didn't know you have kids. Oh, I don't. I just saw these hotties at a mall and had to get a pic.
6: Oh, my.
5: Yeah. I get to go back to sleep.
6: Uh-huh, yeah. Or took the front of the plane in cuffs.
5: Yeah, yeah, yeah.
9: We're going to be landing in Albuquerque. Just briefly.
10: Well, they're not cuffs, they're really zip cuffs. Ties.
6: It's more like a zip line.
0: We'll be meeting a couple of federal marshals.
5: Uh-huh. You know, it is amazing, like, especially with my son, like my first, it is amazing like how much you can love another person.
6: Mm-hmm.
5: And how much you can be annoyed by the same person. I've never loved somebody more than myself or been annoyed by somebody more than myself. Like in the course of any given day, I have a moment where I'm like, I couldn't love you anymore. And then I also have a moment where I'm like, I'm going to leave you at the next gas station.
9: Hey, Dan.
5: Stop talking. Now, did your kids all go through the question, the why? Why?
6: Oh,
5: why?
6: Yeah. Absolutely.
5: Oh, he never, for a year. It's been a nonstop barrage of questions, and it's the question, and it's the opposite. Why are we going to the park? Well, because it'd be fun to go to the park.
6: No. You know why? You know your answer? What? Because
25: I said so.
5: You know,
25: because
5: I found myself saying that. I'm like, I'm not going to say that. And now I'm like, because Daddy said so. That's why we're going there. Oh, and I find myself, but it's just why are we going to the park? Why are we not going to the park? Where are we going then? Why are we not going then? Why are you on a chair? Why is the rope from the fan? Why are you quiet? Why are you swinging? Why is there a note on the table?
6: Why aren't you saying anything? Yeah,
5: why are you saying anything? Why? And he's a know-it-all now, like a 3-year-old. And they're the worst know-it-alls because their knowledge base is almost zero.
6: Mm-hmm.
5: He doesn't know anything. And he questions everything. Like, I'll be reading him a story. Everything's a challenge. Just like, and then the jaguar walked through the forest. That's a tiger. No. Says Jaguar.
1: Uh-huh. Nope, it's a tiger.
5: Yeah, they're like, you're wrong. And I'm like, okay, let's play a little game. Raise your hand if you have a degree. Oh, this is embarrassing. I graduated on the dean's list. You can't wipe your own butt. That's a Jaguar. This is a winner. Next story.
4: But I can't stand the endorsements that come after that, because everybody's going to have their own shoe and selling shoes and telling these kids to buy shoes. Because honestly, I don't care what kind of shoe an athlete wears, and neither should you. My question is, what kind of shoe does a black surgeon or lawyer wear? Yeah. What is Johnny Cochran wearing? That should be the commercial. Mm-hmm. When you can get a brother off a double homicide the whole world knows he's guilty of, that's a bad shoe.
7: I babysat a cat a couple weeks ago. No, it went in the shoe.
8: Oh, he.
7: Then he started picking his out of his litter box and dropping him in the middle of the living room floor.
8: Oh, this is a protest.
7: It did seem like some sort of action. Cats are,
11: that's funny.
7: You know, jerks, basically.
8: Can be.
7: Cats are jerks.
12: And now, from the Bob and Tom Archives, we dust off another classic. classic. A moment of frivolity.
8: This is the Bob and Tom Show.
6: Hello.
8: And we have comedian Greg Warren joining us in the studio. Oh,
6: looky there.
8: Greg.
6: There he is. Nice.
8: Greg.
26: Good to see you guys.
7: You should go to a restaurant with Mr. Greg.
6: Oh, really?
7: Oh, gosh. Right away.
6: Are you one of those picky guys that has to be perfect, or you send it back?
7: All I'm saying is there was almost a fist fight at a Cheesecake Factory over an omelet.
26: And I get a little defensive. I always eat alone, you know, which I'm a little defensive about sometimes. Maybe,
8: well, that's incredibly depressing.
6: So did he ignore you the whole time yesterday, Chick?
26: No, I was happy to have a guest.
6: Oh, I see.
26: But when I am, you know, alone, I walk up to the hostess the other day and she says, just you? Yeah, it's just me. Okay,
7: right away. Adversarial.
26: I know I've made some poor decisions in my life. I didn't feel like I was gonna have to explain myself to the hostess at the Macaroni Grill. Okay, like, I'll pay just because I'm lonely doesn't mean I'm broke. I got more money. I don't have to share it with anybody. Just you. No, I must have that look.
6: Yeah,
26: you know. Yeah, the
8: handyman drifter.
26: Yeah, exactly. And they ask you
6: broken down and beaten.
26: By yourself, they discriminate against you. They do. I mean, they first of all, they put you these tables. I mean,
11: tiny tables.
26: They're so small, it limits what you can order. Uh-huh. Like, well, I want the fajitas, but they're not going to fit. just give me the tower of onion rings. We can build up like it's Manhattan. it's true. You ever been really hungry? When you like, you just go. You like, you want to eat. You want to skip all the stuff.
6: Sure.
26: You know, just like, you know,
6: get right to the meal.
26: Yeah. So, have you ever eaten here before? No, yeah. But I bet I can figure it out. Let me guess. That thing in your hand is a menu. I point to an item, you make it, I eat it. Maybe I'm wrong. Mm-hmm. Maybe here every 15 minutes an orangutan drives a riding mower full of food through the restaurant, and I got to throw a ping pong ball at the item that I want. But if that's the case, I don't want to eat here in the first place.
6: I do. I want to eat it that way.
7: I want to see an orangutan.
26: Orangutan ping pong balls? It's a new chain, Bob. I am sort of particular about where I want to sit sometimes. I don't know. I just like, I don't like the sun right in my eyes or anything like that.
6: Sure, no one does.
26: And they get very resentful if you want to switch tables. Have you noticed?
8: Throws them off.
26: Hey, Megan, the sun is in my eyes. Uh-huh. Could I move to that table right there? That's Jennifer's section.
6: Yeah, see?
26: Well, how about if you wait on me in Jennifer's section? That's impossible.
6: That's
26: impossible? Really, Megan? we're not talking about North Vietnam and South Vietnam here. We're talking about areas of a Ruby Tuesday that are separated by a line that an 18-year-old made with a magic marker on a dry erase board. Like, this is, we can cross the line, Megan. We just have to have the courage to do so.
12: Hey, don't say we didn't warn you.
11: I'm warning you, don't do that.
12: There's laughter ahead.
7: I should be having a better time if this is a part.
12: This is Bob and Tom Radio.
8: In the interview loft, we have comedian Kelly Terranova. Kelly, nice to see you, sir.
27: Good morning. Thanks. Glad to be here.
8: You're on the road. What do you do? Do you watch TV all day? Do you
27: I maintain as ordinary an existence as I can. I like to get out in town, do the regular, do laundry. You know, you don't realize how necessary laundromats are. Some people don't go to laundromats. I found the nicest laundromat here in town. It was incredible.
8: Really?
27: And because it's you go in and it's nice and it's clean and the TV, you know, blares in English, which was really cool. And
8: that's different.
27: It really was. The laundromat is almost never in the nice part of town. You never hear the laundromat that's over by the mall.
8: Yeah.
27: It's always like, you know where the prison is. It's
2: like, where the laundromat is.
27: Exactly. So you go in and this is a beautiful clean facility and there's a fella behind the counter and you give him your money and I'm getting my tokens and he says, wait, sir, don't forget your raffle ticket.
6: At a laundromat?
27: At this laundromat. Cool. When you do a load of laundry, they put you into a raffle for a big screen TV.
6: No kidding.
27: And I said, all these people already have big screen TVs. They need a washer and dryer is what they need. Exactly. I mean, so they snatched my tokens back.
8: Now, I was reading on our website that you are, in fact, a vegetarian. Is that correct?
27: That is correct. People look at me. And
6: what started that?
27: Married a vegetarian.
6: Ah, okay.
27: And listeners, put that down as number four on your list of things never, ever, ever to do.
8: Mm-hmm.
27: And then I find out she's into this homeopathic medicine.
25: Oh, boy.
27: Which is not what you think, by the way. And so if she gets a headache, I've got to find like a dragon scale or something. I'm not exactly sure how that works out. We don't go to Walgreens. We go to Hogwarts. That's the thing. So.
8: Good luck, by the way.
27: Absolutely.
25: Yeah. This is one of Tom's favorite subjects.
2: Wow, you hit another nerve. Yeah. You can leave now.
27: It is quite
8: 2,000 years of Western medicine, but you know how to cure it because you read it in a woman's magazine. And you can get some untested gruel from China.
6: There it comes.
8: Good idea. Yeah. Vegetarian, homeopathic. Here, do you want to borrow a gun?
27: I'm just hoping to stay here. Is there a trailer out back where I can live?
6: There is.
8: I'm sure she's lovely, but gassy. Does she prepare your vegetarian foods for you?
27: No. This leads into the reason why I'm a comedian. I'm on the road as much as possible.
6: Oh, okay.
27: As far as they don't recognize my car at the drive-thru, we're okay, pretty much.
8: I see. Can you get good vegetarian food in the typical?
27: It's there's usually something.
6: A lot of fish. Do you eat fish?
25: Burger King has a veggie burger.
6: I was raised on vegetarian food, and I have revolted ever since then. I will not.
25: Turkey burgers aren't as healthy.
6: Ever eat a turkey burger.
2: More curd.
6: Or a turkey frank.
8: Wait a second.
6: Or a veggie burger.
8: Wait a second. Christy's now ruining the turkey burger.
2: Yeah.
8: One guy who was planning on having his first taste of meat in five years for the 4th of July. And now, how could we ruin this for him?
25: Well, a turkey burger's not a meat, really.
6: If meat is bad for you, why do they try to make it taste like meat?
2: The best meal you can have, according to Christy. Air.
6: Air and
25: I had a delicious
6: and a bean.
26: A bean.
25: Just one bean. Salmon yesterday. It was great.
8: You did what now?
25: Wood planked, cooked it on the grill. Salmon. It was wonderful.
6: Oh, I thought you just had the wood plank.
2: Just had the wood plank.
8: Yeah, she you know, gives the salmon to the girls.
6: You're taking this fiber thing a little too far.
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20: Hello there. This is the Bob and Tom Show. We're live from the O'Reilly Auto Parts Studios. Jess Hooker today is at the Incogni News Desk, and she's preparing some candy corn lattes for us to try here in a bit. There's Pat Godwin.
22: Hey, Josh.
20: Jeff Oskey's at the sports desk.
23: Howdy.
20: There's Ace Cosby.
24: Hello.
20: I'm Josh Arnold. Tom, I have a song in my head, and I don't know the artist. I want to listen to it later on today, so can I just give you a couple bars?
8: Yeah, go ahead.
20: Hello, Mary Lou.
8: Ricky Nelson.
20: Goodbye, heart. Yep. Okay, thank you. Yeah. I like that song.
8: Rick Nelson, of course. let's see. Now, I'm getting the signal here. I think we have, there we go. There's the hookup. We have a comedian, Kostaki Economopoulos, joining us from Los Angeles, California.
20: Hello, Kostaki.
8: Hey, Kostaki, how are you, sir?
28: I'm good. Tom Griswold, the original Shazam.
20: Yeah.
28: Could you sing to him?
20: Ace and Tom. You? Yeah, and Pat, everybody here is good to, if you have a song in your head and you don't know the artist.
8: Now, Kostaki, I assume you're still hungover from celebrating the victory of the Atlanta Falcons.
28: I did enjoy that very much. We're going to the Super Bowl, everybody. 1-2.
8: Because after you crapped all over them, I took your advice and bet against them. Thanks a lot. But congratulations.
28: I didn't know the quarterback was going to come in and put it all together in one game. I thought it would take a while to warm it up. It's great.
8: Yeah. Did you watch any of the game last night?
28: Yeah, absolutely.
0: Don't the Bears need to stay in Chicago? Come on. Don't they need to stay at Soldier Field?
28: Yes, as a traditionalist, of course. That's what I would prefer. Yeah, the Hammond Bears sounds weird, you know. Not that they would call them that, but, you know, it is a weird idea.
0: There's something about being in the heart of Chicago that I think is important. Kostaki, before we get to your report, I can't help but notice I'm looking at your schedule of live appearances. Kostaki, of course, is a very fine stand-up comedian. You're going to be in Farmington, New Mexico, October 8th at No Worries. And then October 9th and 10th, you'll be in Albuquerque at Quesada's Comedy Club with Caroline...
28: Quesada's.
0: With Caroline Ray.
28: Caroline Ray is working. We're working together like the old days. Yeah, I can't believe it.
0: Caroline is your ex.
28: Yeah. And,
0: Caroline is a terrific stand-up comedian. That'll be a great show.
3: Makeup sex?
0: Do you?
3: Green room.
0: That was Josh. And you and Caroline are co-parents.
28: We are of a kid. We're calling this the intuition tour. We got one in college now together. So.
3: Oh, that's a great name.
0: That's funny. But yeah, October 9th and 10th in Albuquerque. That'll be great. I highly recommend that. Caroline is a great comic for both men and women. The ladies just love her because she's so funny. That's going to be a great show. Also,
28: and I'll do football jokes to kick things off. Yeah, it'll be a funny combination.
0: Yeah, it'll be a yin and a yang. November 5th, you're in Hillsdale at the Hillsdale Brewing Company. November 6th and 7th, Niles, Michigan at the Underground Laugh Lounge. And November 8th, Kalamazoo, Michigan at Shakespeare's Pub.
28: All right. Yeah, Kalamazoo.
0: So some dates coming up with Kostaki. The show is all about your show, which is All Pro Lines, where you discuss the NFL. What do you got for us today?
28: Well, yeah, you mentioned the Packers are owned by the fans, and recently by the Atlanta Falcons. Packers had 17 rushing yards in total. Lieutenant Dan had more yards. He rolled down the dock and he got more yards than that. You know why they say remember the Titans? Because they're forgettable. That's why. Tennessee Titans are now 0-3. The Titans are honoring Dolly Parton by being a bust.
0: You. Very nice.
28: The Titans are so bad, Dolly is trying to roll over in her grave, but she can't.
3: No.
0: All right.
3: The you want to be careful. There's a legion of fans out there.
0: The thing is, Dolly would have laughed at that.
28: I think so.
0: When she was in here, she was the one making all the boob jokes.
28: Right. Titans lost that game to the Giants 12-7. The only successful pass was the people who turned down tickets. It wasn't a good game. The Titans can't win at home. They can't win on the road. Their season is a nod to Al Gore.
3: I appreciate the timeliness of that.
28: Yeah. All right. What year was the song you were humming?
3: Yeah.
0: Nice one. You got any Alvin Barkley jokes? If we're going to old politics.
28: The fans around there are sad. Hey, Tennessee, why the long state? We know it's the volunteer state. Hey, Titans, maybe it's time to get some professionals in here. Here's the good news. Nashville is capable of writing a sad song. You lost your wife, your house, your truck, and the first three games. There's the ingredients for a...
0: Brutal.
28: They should change their name from the Titans to Sisyphus, right? The difference is Sisyphus could reliably move the rock.
0: Up the hill.
28: Right? Every day up the hill. And it comes Greek mythology comedy, finally.
0: Yeah. Woo!
28: Yeah, the Titans are the opposite of Midas. Everything they touch turns to poop.
3: Where's the poop?
0: they're not good, you see, Josh.
28: They're not good.
0: That's what the essence of
28: that's
0: this
28: the point.
0: Last
28: they're
0: time he did this to the Falcons, and yeah, I ended up losing money. So bet the Titans this week.
28: The Los Angeles Chargers, also not good. They're the only Chargers you'd like to lose. The L.A. Chargers have just been thrown into the lost and found box at the Inglewood Motel 6. There's not a lot of charge in the Chargers right now. They had to remove the lightning bolt from their helmet, and they replaced it with a drawing of a child rubbing a balloon on his head.
14: Nice.
28: It's a much lesser charge. They're in L.A. now. They need to recharge their career by going on Dancing with the Stars. That's how we do it out here. Patriots lost 35-6. Ooh, that's delicious. Mike Vrabel had his worst day since couples therapy. So many turnovers by the Patriots quarterback. Drake May is going to be tested for color blindness this week and regular blindness. The Minutemen mascot guys, I think what they called them, the end zone militia, they were so bummed they tried to shoot themselves, but the muskets are too long. They had to take turns shooting each other. Can't get the end of a musket in your own mouth. That's the... All right. The Rams and Broncos game started slow, but got really exciting at the end. So the opposite of a marriage. Thought that would work well with this room. Rams quarterback Matt Stafford has four daughters. I have two daughters half of the time. That seems like a lot. Four daughters. That explains all the gray in his beard. Oh, my goodness. When it comes time for them to date, I wonder if he'll go into the shotgun. It's like an old joke. This game, we had a game in Brazil, Cowboys game. You guys know Notre Dame.

0: and he's unlikely to be able to do 1, 2, 3, 4, I declare a thumb war.
1: Oh, no. He won't be hitchhiking to his next game.
0: No. No, definitely not. No thumbs up. Miami lost Devon Achane for the year. It's really their only named player. So Miami is now like camping when it's cloudy. There are no stars to be seen here.
1: That was almost too poetic for us.
0: Yeah. I think, I think that was the right response. Deshaun Watson leads the Browns in rushing. Yeah, he's been running from his past for years. All right. I think any one of these could be the closer.
2: Okay, well, give us the closer. We're ready.
0: Let's see. Jackson Dart will now have plenty of time to sit and think about it all. His first name is spelled J-A-X-S-O-N. So maybe you'll have some time to realize that the S in his name is completely unnecessary.
2: We were discussing that last week. What the hell's with that for? Well, thank you.
0: What, did you?
2: Yeah.
0: Oh, that's great. I've never heard anybody else address that.
2: Kostaki Economopoulos. Once again, on the road, lots of cool stops coming up. Farmington, New Mexico, Albuquerque, those shows with Caroline Ray. Hillsdale, Michigan, Niles, Michigan, and Kalamazoo, Michigan, all coming up in November, but early October is when you'll see him in New Mexico. Kostaki, if folks want to participate and submit some great jokes, how do they do that?
0: Yeah, follow me at All Pro Lines if you like the football jokes. That's the page with the football memes. And, you know, sometimes jokes are, for whatever reason, you know, like the one about the Christ the Redeemer. It's more of a visual joke. You know? So
2: I think most people jokes, are. I think,
1: you're right. Yeah.
2: I think the average person is familiar with that, don't you?
0: They know that Brazil statue somehow.
2: Sure,
0: yeah.
2: Sure, right. Sure. That's a
0: lot. Yeah, but like that joke, some jokes work better in photo form, and that's where they are. And there's follow Kostaki Economopoulos, Facebook and Instagram as well. Sometimes I use tags and we write jokes together, and it's basically a football meme page. It's good fun. All Pro Lines.
2: Okay. Thanks, Kostaki. We'll talk to you next week.
0: Thank you, guys. We'll see you,
1: man.
3: See you, buddy.
2: Always a pleasure. Right now, Miss Hooker is absent because she is in the next room creating our lattes made with candy corn cream, which she has created by putting candy corn in whole milk.
1: Yeah.
2: And I tasted the creamer. I liked it. It's really sweet. I'm not a candy corn fan, but this may be a new treat for us. Coming up, we have some really interesting news stories. I'm pretty excited about them. 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Coming up, we have news from John Mayer, Rod Stewart. We have what do you do in Texas if you're desperately trying to get to a bathroom and it's 4 a.m? Well, we're going to tell you what happened. Also, we have a guy who had to have his male member reconstructed. We'll find out what he used when we return to the O'Reilly Auto Parts studios. 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
3: 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Let's reach way down into Donnie's sack and find another listener letter. Here's Donnie Baker.
4: Dear Donnie Baker, I've been getting too much money per month in my paycheck. Should I keep it or come clean with management? Signed, Devin in Dayton. Well, what are you anyways, Devin? Some kind of Quaker? I swear to God you are, man. I mean, too much money in your paycheck is like finding an onion ring on your fries. I pray for stuff like that to happen. Small miracles, man. I swear to God they are. I remember one summer at vacation Bible school, we were shooting craps under the picnic shelter. I hit big for like $40, which at the time was twice as much as I was making per day scalping smokes. But Ricky Mooner wasn't going to pay out. He was trying to act like some kind of pit boss. He said he was giving a cut to the Lord and my take home was only going to be $30. Well, that's when I put him in a half Nelson and made him eat crabgrass right in front of everybody. I swear to God I did. He was so nervous and embarrassed by it that when he did pay out, he gave me $10 too much. And I did the right thing, Devin. Put that extra $10 toward the good book. Bought my first copy of Penthouse on the way home. I swear to God I did, man. And I spent the spare change on about 20 packs of Chiclets. You try reading Penthouse or riding a skateboard with a sugar buzz at the same time. It's hard, man. But my point, Devin, is it ain't your job to get your paycheck right. I know it ain't, because I had an uncle who worked for FICA and he said so. It's like when Mr. Raiders gave me a C- on my senior history final. I got credit for saying the Civil War started in Fort Wayne, but I wasn't about to go to confession over it, man. Later on, me and Scotty were laughing about it when he explained where Fort Wayne was. Mr. Raiders called us laughing, rechecked my paper, but couldn't change it because it was graded in red ink, and I told him that's final under state law. I swear to God it is. He got all flustered, wrote us a hall pass till it got settled. Then 2 days later, I'm throwing my cap at commencement right in his face. You tell me he knows the law, Devin. Some things are just better staying with you. Like my first probation officer, Mr. Tapak, he always told me, he said secrets are like farts. You only get in trouble if you let them out. I swear to God that's true. I gotta go.
5: Yeah.
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4: I swear to God they don't.
6: Can I just say that I really love doing this program?
5: Oh, thank you.
6: You know, as a this is like such a fun, it's actually entertaining and fun to do it, you know, and as a comedian, you do a lot of shows, and, you know, like I did a radio program a few weeks ago. And they introduced me as the bad boy of comedy.
5: Mm-hmm.
6: I never said I was the bad boy of anything, nor do I want to be introduced as such.
5: Mm-hmm. Where'd they get
6: only me? In comedy do you ever hear that. You never hear that in other professions. You never hear, he's the bad boy of gynecology.
7: Yeah.
6: See the guy putting on his gloves with his fingers cut off?
5: Had his finger in a dike.
8: I got thrown out of J.C. Penney the other day.
6: Really?
8: Yeah, fondling up the mannequins. You believe that? And that ain't my fault. Have you seen the mannequins in there?
6: Uh-huh.
8: And they taunt you, too. They got the little short skirt on, arm up, kind of waving you over. You know what I mean? Shoot. I tell you what, if you asked me, the little whore was asking for it.
9: My most recent marriage was a disaster. It made the wreck of the Edmunds Fitzgerald look like a fender bender.
5: Wow.
9: Sorry to hear that.
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10: And you remember Lord's famous line about gun control more
9: 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It, the relationship taught me a lot. It taught me they won't sell you a handgun if you're crying.
5: Are the stars out tonight? I don't care if it's cloudy or bright. Because I'm blind.
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12: I'm Josh Arnold, and there's Tom. Tom, are you smelling this latte?
17: Yeah, now we've got to explain this
7: with Halloween just around the corner, we've been talking a lot about candy.
13: Yeah.
7: I'm not a big fan of candy corn. It's one of those things that would come loose in your Halloween bag. You'd have to throw it away because it wasn't wrapped. But you've made something special with candy corn. What is it?
13: I infused whole milk with a bag of candy corn. So, yeah, it's I think it's intense. I think it's a lot. I don't know what the sugar content is in an entire bag of candy corn. We could look it up, I guess, but there's probably, and I also don't know how to make a proper latte. I frothed the milk and then I put it on top of the coffee and that's as far as it went.
14: Sounds right to me, but that'll work.
7: Has everybody else tasted it?
14: No. Wanted to wait until we were.
7: Okay, go ahead. Give it a taste.
14: All right.
7: It's, I'll let you decide. Josh, your thoughts?
14: It's not bad.
13: Yeah.
14: It's closer to like a hot chocolate.
13: Oh, okay.
14: Maybe because my brain is just processing how sweet it is. But
13: and you'd take your coffee black all the time.
14: Exactly. Yeah.
13: You're not a coffee drinker at all, Jeff.
14: No, but I love lattes. This is good.
13: Okay.
14: Like you don't taste the candy corn. You just taste the sweetness.
13: Does it have a flavor though? Or is it just sweet? Just a sugary latte.
7: If you handed this to me and I didn't know what it was. Josh nailed it. I would say it's hot chocolate.
13: Oh, okay. So you don't taste the coffee at all?
7: I feel a Halloween theme. The word isn't ghostly. It's ghastly. it's not good.
13: Yeah.
7: I would never finish this.
14: Do you think would you go so far to say it's bad?
7: Yeah.
13: I left mine over there.
7: It's way too sweet.
14: Godwin, what do you think?
15: You know, Myra. You know, I'm not doing it.
14: You're not going to take part in this?
15: No, you know that about me. I don't have time for this nonsense.
14: But Jess took some time to make this.
15: I know she did.
14: Which, by the way, Tom, have you noticed Jess's quilt shirt?
7: Yeah, it's cool. It looks like a quilt one would see on a bed. It's very nice.
14: Yeah, it's so sweet.
13: It is. I haven't tried it.
14: I wouldn't recognize it as candy corn.
7: No,
14: but if you told me I used candy corn, I think I would go, oh, okay, yeah, I can kind of see.
7: I wouldn't recognize it as coffee.
13: The scent gives a little caramel, I don't know. Okay, that's true. All right. Now
14: if someone handed me this and said it was like a caramel macchiato, I would drink it thinking it was that.
13: Okay,
14: I would have no idea. Jess is taking a sip.
13: Oh, no, there's not a trace of coffee in that.
14: No, it's odd.
13: Wow. Yeah,
7: are you tasting cardboard?
14: There's something else in it.
13: I'm sure it is whatever fake thing.
14: Exactly. There's something artificial for sure.
13: Yeah. It completely covers up the coffee.
15: Did you say cardboard? I changed my mind. Can I have some?
7: No, I mean, it really just doesn't taste like coffee. Josh nailed it. It's closer to bad hot chocolate.
14: It's really interesting.
13: And it's watered down almost.
14: Yes, it's thin.
13: Yeah.
7: Take a sip, Pat. Man up.
13: No, not at all. My mouth has been on there.
15: Now, the real reason is that I fast, and that's why I don't do these little stupid things. I mean.
13: Not because you hate me.
15: You know I love you.
13: I know.
15: All right, here we go.
13: Okay, give it a taste. He's going to hate it.
14: I bet he likes it.
15: You know, I don't hate it.
14: Yeah.
13: Really?
14: I don't hate it. It's not something I would finish.
13: Yeah.
7: Yes, I would never finish.
14: It's insane, but.
15: That's not bad at all.
7: What?
14: It's like a sweet latte. Like if you got a hazelnut latte, it kind of has that same.
13: This is what little girls get at coffee shops before they start drinking coffee.
14: Right.
13: Yes.
14: Right.
13: Yeah.
14: Okay. I think this has an audience.
13: Yeah.
14: Yeah. Yeah.
13: Okay.
14: Tom and I would be enjoying other beverages, but people would not dislike this.
13: I would like to figure out how to make it stronger to actually taste the candy corn. Like, what is it in candy corn that gives candy corn its flavor so that I could just go straight to that and put a couple pumps of that in my coffee?
14: Oh, okay.
13: Yeah.
7: I assume isn't candy corn just sugar?
13: It is, but there's
14: something else in there. I think there might be caramel in there, too.
13: There has to be.
14: Yeah, at least caramel flavoring.
7: Okay. Well, now, Pat, you said you were fasting?
15: Yeah, I fast in the morning, so that's why I don't do these things. I'm just teasing.
14: You do like the full 16-hour?
15: I go to about 2 or 3 o'clock. So yeah.
14: Wow. Yeah. I don't know how you do it.
15: Yeah.
7: I don't know why you do it.
15: Then I eat for the next 3 days.
7: Read about that on the internet. Did you? Speaking of fast, some sad news from the world of auto racing. Gordon Johncock has passed away at the age of 90.
14: Oh.
7: Famously beat Rick Mears in one of the tightest races ever.
14: Wow.
7: Hmm. won by a, like, I don't know.
14: I had his autograph in my little IndyCar autograph racer.
13: Oh, nice.
14: Yeah. We used to go out every year with the Ultra Boys. We, as a treat, we used to get to go to the 500, and we got to meet the drivers, and you'd bring your little homework notebook and have all the drivers sign it.
7: All right.
14: And he was super awesome.
10: Well, that one's worth a little more to
14: me. Yeah. Now it's worth $5.
7: A Michiganian. But yeah, he was in that great era when they were about to, they were approaching the 200-mile mark, et cetera, et cetera. 200-mile-an-hour mark, I should say. And Gordon Johncock, I got to word this delicately. Apparently, the name was appropriate.
14: I see. Yeah.
13: I know you love it when that happens.
7: Well, he's older than me. I never saw him at the meetings. Arnold Palmer. Now, Pat, have you got that song ready for us?
15: Yeah.
7: Okay. Well, you going to grab your guitar? You going to just do it?
15: I thought we were still going to eat stuff.
7: No. What is the nature of this? Is this for National Coffee Day?
15: Yeah.
7: Okay.
15: It's called I Like My Coffee. A little bit of an intro. I like my coffee like I like my women. Full of Irish whiskey. I like my coffee like I like my ladies.

Don't give me soy, almond, or oat milk, baby. That's grounds for a divorce. I don't like coffee like certain women. Lukewarm and bitter. That Cuban hot stuff was too much for my heart. Oh, I loved her a latte, but I...

0: I thought you were going to say Jen.
1: Thank you very much, Pat. Now, over there, I can see her. She's at the news desk when she's not cooking stuff up for us. She is Jess Hooker at the Incogni news desk. What's happening?
2: A town council in England is turning to an alternative method to plug potholes.
3: Yes.
2: With old, fast fashion clothing.
4: Old, fast fashion clothing.
2: Yeah, when I say fast fashion, do you guys know what that means?
4: I don't know.
2: It's like stuff you would buy, mixed blends and just stuff that maybe it's you can wear getting, four it, or five it, times and then it
1: it's just, getting cranked out in China. It's yeah. cheap.
4: I see.
2: And, yeah, Shein is one that women buy a lot of fast, inexpensive.
4: Ah.
2: Yeah, really
1: I saw somewhere that used clothing now, there's so much of it that a lot of it's just getting buried.
2: Yes.
1: They can't get rid of it.
4: Is it called fast fashion because it's trendy so quickly and then out of style?
1: No, because it's so cheaply made.
2: It's made so fast. Gotcha. Yeah.
4: Gotcha.
2: Yeah. According to SWNS, a series of potholes across Maidstone have been filled with textile waste. A material made from recycled clothing is used to fill most of the hole with a special surfacing layer applied over the top.
4: Oh.
2: Officials hope the pilot program will not only help reduce the amount of textile waste that gets thrown away, but also reduce carbon emissions.
1: So they must be mixing the, obviously mixing the cloth fabric with some kind of...
4: Well, they're at least covering it.
2: Yeah,
4: they said.
1: It must be, have some kind of epoxy or something that's got...
2: Yeah, I think that's what, they fill the hole with the clothes and then they,
4: Okay, all right.
1: Now, Pat, you donated all of your R. Kelly t-shirts to the...
2: Oh.
4: Oh, my goodness. I get them. I wore R. Kelly t-shirts for years. They were a night shirt, mm-hmm. And which was good because I wet the bed. So it was fitting.
1: Of course.
4: Yeah.
5: I wore them on my golden birthday.
2: Oh.
5: To keep with the theme.
4: Yeah.
6: I like it.
4: He liked to pee.
2: Oh, another story?
1: Yeah.
2: A man had to have his penis reconstructed from parts of his arm. Mr. Paul Lucas underwent a penile amputation at the age of 37 after doctors discovered a serious medical condition.
4: Doctor, my penis hurts. Where? Next to the elbow.
2: While he initially feared the surgery, it saved his life, but at the cost of his sex life. Mr. Lucas underwent a 9-hour operation to reconstruct his penis using skin and tissue from his arm. He has still two more procedures scheduled, one of which will likely use a device similar to those made for men with erectile dysfunction and other conditions.
4: Ah, yes.
7: And the other one is Tommy John surgery on his penis.
1: Yeah, there's a photograph. Oh, I guess we don't have
2: there's
1: the picture.
2: There's a photograph?
1: Yeah, it's weird because he's wearing a watch on it.
4: Oh, yeah, that's should have removed that before they...
2: Makes it hard to tell time.
4: Boy, hard.
2: Or it has to be hard to tell time.
5: Yeah, but
1: they're using the skin from his arm to recreate this. Essentially, I guess it's probably not as sensitive as... Right? I mean, as the real thing would be, presumably.
5: Well, it attaches to those, this isn't a joke, it attaches to those nerve endings and they regenerate, so it might be sensitive.
4: Oh, gotcha.
2: Oh, okay.
5: Yeah.
1: I wonder if there were any tattoos on.
4: That'd right.
1: That'd be weird.
4: Or my arm hair.
7: My I heart mom tattoo.
5: No, like Jeff said, the arm hair, right?
2: Oh, that's weird. Oh.
1: Yeah, I don't want to have a Beatles logo on Captain Johnson down there.
2: Yuck.
4: Well, hopefully it works for the guy. I wonder why he needed it done.
2: I don't know.
1: There's a number of very sad things that can happen.
4: Sure.
1: That might require that. What's coming up in the news?
2: A man crashes into a Kroger. We have that very expensive loaf of bread that we're going to touch on. And there's a ram on the loose, not, who did you say earlier?
4: Marshall Falk.
1: Again, that's as timely as Kostaki's Al Gore reference.
7: That's a silver alert.
1: You got any Hubert Humphrey material you want to throw by?
4: Last time I cared about football was when the St. Louis Rams were doing well.
1: Thank you very much. Let's talk a little bit about money. How about it? Fast food stops with the family. Everything is expensive right now. 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
2: I had a rye sandwich over the weekend. 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
4: Oh, I like the sound of that.
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1: No, to me, a sailor's sandwich sounds like a gay porn.
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2: It's not
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2: worst.
1: All hands on dick.
2: It's not worst, like, which is...
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4: There?
2: Yeah.
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2: Hi.
4: There's Pat Godwin.
11: Hello.
4: At the Sports Desk, it's Jeff Oskey.
12: I have a man question.
4: Oh, great. We'll find some men and get them to answer it for you. There's Ace Cosby.
13: I'm ready.
4: I'm Josh Arnold. There's Tom.
1: What's the question?
12: Well, about a week and a half ago, I had a huge limb fall in my yard. Gigantic limb. I mean, I need a chainsaw to cut it up.
4: Right. Okay.
12: I come home 2 days later, and my neighbor had came into my yard and took my log and took it over into his brush pile. And so I had to go over and drag this gigantic limb back into my yard. So my question is, as a man... How do you feel about another man coming in your yard and doing yard work?
2: That's
1: Wait
2: bizarre.
1: A second. I have a question. Was the limb from a tree on his property?
12: No. It was okay. My tree and probably 40 feet inside my property line.
4: So
12: I take it as a slight as a man.
4: So no, he want it to burn it?
12: I don't know.
4: Huh.
12: I didn't talk to him. I just went and drug my gigantic log back
4: it
12: into
4: is
12: my
4: odd.
12: Yard.
1: Why do
2: that
1: you
2: is
1: want
2: odd.
1: It? Yeah. What do you want it for?
2: It's
12: my log. It fell out of my tree.
11: But
12: I want to cut it up and use it for firewood.
5: Oh, okay.
4: Do you think he was saying, are you taking it as your neighbor thought, well, he's never going to take care of this, or he's unable to take care of this. I better do it.
12: I took it as this man can't handle his man stuff.
4: Right. Okay. All right.
12: That's how I took it. And I want to know other men out there, our listeners.
1: I think he said thought he was doing you a favor.
12: Yeah. I'm a grown man. I don't need favors.
2: How long did it sit in your yard?
12: 4 or 5 days.
2: Okay.
1: Yeah, he was doing you a favor. I'll take care of that. I'll get rid of it.
4: Yeah, but you still don't know what the guy...
2: Yeah,
4: what
2: you don't know, yeah.
4: You didn't know what... I would have minded my own business, of course. I'm not taking a limb that fell...
12: So if you else's. Had a man come in your yard and start messing around with your stuff, how would you feel about it?
4: It happens a lot.
12: Yeah. Oh, really?
1: Well, you got to communicate.
4: And that neighbor did communicate with me, hey, this is kind of how I work out. This is
1: now, if it happened to me, the problem would be I don't speak Spanish.
4: Oh.
2: We're talking about.
4: I do not believe there is a Spanish speaker in your neighborhood.
2: No.
4: I will call a false premise on that.
12: Well,
4: all
12: they
4: morning.
12: Are, but employees. From 8 to 5.
1: Yeah. 8 to 5. Yeah, yeah, that's, see, that was the nature of the joke.
4: Mm-hmm. But we're trying to talk.
2: About real neighbors.
4: All right. My neighbor explained, hey, this is kind of how I work out. I get out there and I walk around and I pick up sticks and I do all this stuff. And,
2: yeah.
4: And he did communicate to me. That's so. Mm-hmm. It's fine, but it's. In your situation, no. He should have minded his own right. business.
11: What if you just cut it up?
4: He could have also asked you, hey, no. I'd like to burn that. Are you going to burn it?
12: Yeah. No, I had to get a chainsaw from my dad. I hadn't gotten the chainsaw yet. It was being dropped off over the weekend. And, but he took my man stuff away from me, and I take it as a slight as a man.
2: What's your relationship with this neighbor?
12: I don't talk to him.
2: Okay.
1: Why not?
12: Because he's my neighbor.
1: Okay, that's the problem. I see. Look at the time. We got to do history today.
4: I made my neighbor mad the other day. She was she had a bag of popcorn and a soda, and she was walking in front of my yard. And she goes, hi. I go, hey, how are you? I go, where are you headed to? She goes, oh, the new HOA meeting. And she goes, is there anything you want me to bring up? I go, yeah, tell them all to mind their own business. And she just started walking away, and she goes, if you have any suggestions, text me.
5: All snotty?
12: I was like, oh, really? You really told her to mind their own business?
4: Because the HOA is just people who don't know how to mind their own business.
1: Let's see now. Today, the 29th of September, of 1954, the movie A Star is Born, the version with Judy Garland.
4: Oh, boy, I can tell you're a fan.
1: I have never sat through any one of those.
2: Oh, okay.
4: It's a good story.
2: Yeah.
4: Tough story.
1: A Star is Boring.
2: I've only watched the most recent one.
5: Yeah, that's pretty good, actually.
4: It's really
5: not
4: quite,
5: bad at
4: quite
5: all.
2: I thought it was great.
5: That's pretty good.
2: Yeah.
1: I know that a chick, if you were here, would... The one with Chris Christopherson is especially awful.
2: Oh, it is?
5: That's really bad. Yeah.
2: Because of him or because of...
1: Just the songs are terrible. So and
4: Streisand, isn't it?
2: Yeah.
1: And I hear on a...
4: That's a Star of David is Born, I think is what she is.
1: Uh, 1985, the TV show MacGyver debuted on ABC, the first version of it.
4: Entertaining.
1: When your show becomes essentially a verb,
2: yeah
1: I'm going to go MacGyver that. I guess that's kind of a success. What is it when they do those crossover shows?
4: Yeah,
1: that would have been great if MacGyver arrived at Gilligan's Island and he built a boat out of a paperclip and a matchstick and a deck of cards.
4: I think by the time MacGyver got there,
2: yeah, they were gone.
4: Well, half the cast is dead.
1: Well, it's never too late. I think a lot of teachers loved the show MacGyver.
4: Why?
1: Just because it, showed kids that, hey, look, you can do stuff. You can MacGyver your way out of situation. Let's get to some birthdays. Here's one for you, Josh.
4: All right.
1: Do you know the first name of Cervantes?
4: Miguel.
1: Very good. Very good. Now, how do you pronounce his most famous novel?
4: Don Quixote.
1: You go with Quixote? Okay, good.
4: I mean, you don't go Quixote, do you?
5: There's no other way to go but Quixote.
1: I had a professor in college that insisted on calling him Don Quixote.
4: No!
1: Absolutely.
5: Really?
1: I have witnesses. He was one of the first people that really disliked those windmill farms.
4: Yeah.
1: He was way ahead of his time hating those things. Yeah. I know a lot of people hate him now.
5: That's one musical I've heard way too much growing up because my dad played it a lot.
4: Man of La Mancha?
5: Yes. I know everything from it.
4: Mm.
1: What was the big hit from there?
5: I up to dream the impossible dream. And then I am Lord Don Quixote, the King of La Mancha. am Sancho, and his little sidekick.
1: Yeah,
5: apparently it was Mexican.
1: Yeah, well, but they were able to help you get that limb off your lawn. Happy birthday, 1901, Miss Hooker.
2: Yeah.
1: I'm going to give you a shot at this.
2: Man, you can't. You just. Anytime you go to me, it's an insult. You can't yourself.
4: Christy, too.
5: Here's an easy one.
2: Yeah.
1: I'll give you a soup.
4: Hey, dumb. Here's something a monkey would know.
1: I was going to give you a hard one. I'll give this one to Mr. Roske.
4: Oh, perfect.
1: Happy birthday. Your birthday's today.
4: Yeah.
1: Okay, so you share a birthday. You should know this since you share a birthday with him.
4: Groucho Marx.
1: 1901, oh. Enrico Fermi.
4: No clue.
2: I don't know who that is either.
4: Is he who discovered pheromones?
1: No. He's credited with creating the first nuclear reactor.
4: Oh, wow.
1: Part of the, often called the architect of the nuclear age.
2: Did anybody else know that?
1: Manhattan.
4: Yes, I did.
2: You did? Yeah, okay. Yeah. Okay.
1: Yeah. He also,
4: but it's okay not to know that. Okay.
1: Ms. Hooker made a hellacious al dente pasta.
2: Oh, yeah.
1: I just want you to know that. All of a sudden.
2: Well, now I'll remember.
1: Here's an easy one for you. A pianist.
2: Mm-hmm.
1: Married his 13-year-old cousin.
2: Oh, yeah. Don't know.
4: Any songs come to mind?
2: Yeah.
5: Here, I got. I'll give you a clue.
2: There's Balls and Fire.
5: Yeah. You got this?
4: Yeah.
5: Hello, lady. That's a clue.
2: Oh, Jerry Lee Lewis.
5: There you go.
1: Jerry Lee Lewis. See, you got it.
2: Yeah.
1: Very good.
4: A whole lot of shaking going on. Yeah. Well, I love all that stuff.
1: One of the first people to get canceled.
5: Yeah. He did.
2: Because of the cousin thing?
5: Oh, yeah, it was bad.
4: Yeah. Yeah, you should be.
2: Yeah.
4: Yeah, but did you see her? She was pretty
1: good. How about this one? Miss Hooker, do you know who this guy is? Ian McShane, born in 1942.
2: I don't know who Ian is.
1: Did you ever see Deadwood?
2: No.
1: Is he
2: an actor?
1: Yeah, he's a...
4: Yeah, he's Swearinger. In that...
1: Great bad guy. There's a famous scene in that where he and some guy are screaming the worst curse words out there.
2: Okay.
1: Back and forth. No one swears better than that guy.
4: Oh, that's great.
1: He was fantastic. The great actress Madeline Kahn, born in the state in 1942.
4: Flames on the side of my face. One of her classic lines.
1: Blazing Saddles?
2: Yeah.
1: What is she like?
2: That's what I know her from.
1: Fifi La Stoop or something?
2: Yeah.
4: Yeah, it is like La Stoop.
1: Or Lily.
4: Lily La Stoop.
5: Is that Lily? Yeah. Wary of being admired. Yeah.
1: happy birthday. 1948, Bryant Gumbel, which when I was a kid, I always thought his last name was Gumball, but no.
4: When you were a kid, he was a kid.
1: They
4: were neighbors.
1: He's 102.
4: What do you mean when you were a kid? They went to the same boys' school.
1: baby broadcaster.
4: Somebody look up Bryant Gumbel's age right now.
1: I can tell you.
2: What is it? How old is he?
1: He's 78. No, he's not. Sorry.
5: Don't make it up.
1: Yeah, he is. happy birthday. Happy birthday. Friend of the show, comedian Russell Peters. Doesn't that sound like...
4: What does it sound like?
5: Go ahead.
1: Couple of gay dudes on a Friday night. We're going to go out and Russell's up some Peters.
5: Well, no. I didn't think it was going there.
1: They don't talk that way, do they?
4: Russell Peters here? No, we gather vagina.
1: that's pretty much it. I think we'll just say goodbye to the rest of these birthdays.
4: But happy birthday, Jeff Oscar.
2: Yes. Oh, happy birthday, buddy.
1: Yes, Jeffrey. Coming up, we have, let's just say you're living in Texas. You've really got to go to the bathroom. It's 4:30 in the morning. What do you do? Well, don't do what this guy did. I think he eventually got to go to the bathroom in a jail cell.
4: What could he have done?
1: Well, when you find out what he did. I mean, I've had to go bad, but never this bad. Okay. Also, we've got a cool dog story coming up and an update on some stuff with John Mayer and what's his face? Rod Stewart. That guy.
2: Yes.
1: Do you think I'm sexy? These are the O'Reilly Auto Parts Studios. This is the Bob and Tom Show.
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7: No.
4: All right. 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All right.
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1: The thing is, Dolly would have laughed at that.
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14: Who's that coming through the park? Dressed in rhinestones after dark. Looking way too fat to be a cop. Keeping Memphis clean from his long black limousine. Fighting crime with fast karate chops.

0: free. 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Elvis took them all for you and me.
1: I still can't believe that the king would have OD'd. He couldn't have done the drugs they say he did. And even though he's DOA, I still hear people say that he's got them all out at Graceland somewhere hid. Oh,
0: Elvis was an ark, 10 rhinestones after dark.

0: Bill Bauer is our guest, Wild Bill Bauer.
1: The thing is, with my family, there's always something going on. I got an aunt. She is the family failure. I mean, everything she touches, it just goes wrong. Finally, at the age of 87, she had to declare bankruptcy.
2: Oh.
1: Now she can't buy a house until she's 94.
3: That poor soul.
1: She is a victim. She's a victim.
3: Absolutely.
1: She's at home last week, knocking on the door, vacuum cleaner salesman. I got a dandy of a vacuum to show you, ma'am. Oh, I can't afford it. I don't have any money at all. Just let me show you what it can do. He forces his way into her place, reaches behind his back, pulls out a sack of horse manure, dumps it on the floor, and goes, whatever this vacuum doesn't pick up, I'll eat. She goes, well, I hope you got a hell of an appetite, because they turned off my electricity this morning.
0: Harlan Williams is here with us.
4: You ever talk in your sleep, though?
3: I don't know.
4: You want me to camp over tonight? Was that like a subtle invitation?
3: Is that what it was?
4: I don't know.
3: You need a place to stay? Is that what you're trying to hint at?
4: I'll lay on your new shag carpet.
2: Bob's got a nice place.
4: Here's what happened the other night. I wake up in the middle of the night. My girlfriend is crying her eyes out, man.
3: Mm-hmm.
4: And I'm like, baby, what is wrong?
5: Baby.
4: She's like, you were talking in your sleep last night.
3: And
4: I'm like, well, what did I say? She said, you said it's over, you big greasy freak. So I looked at her right in the eyes, you know, very lovingly. And I said, baby, no. I wasn't asleep. Get the hell out of here, you big greasy freak.
5: Let the door hit you in the behind.
6: When

0: And then I figured I didn't need to write anymore.
1: And now, from the Bob and Tom archives, we dust off another classic. classic. A moment of frivolity.
2: Meeting Greg Warren, you mentioned this. You should be very proud. You were an All-American wrestler. A state champion as a high schooler, and then on to wrestle in the college ranks, and then you've done some coaching. Your dad was a very distinguished wrestling coach.
3: Yeah, my dad was my coach. I think coaches, to me, the assistant coaches are the ones that are actually more interesting to me.
4: Right? Really?
3: Yeah, I think because like the assistant coach, especially the guy like the football assistant coach, that the head coach will say something like really like weighty and meaty, and then the assistant coach will like chime in and just take the steam out of the whole situation. You know, like, guys, we got to go out there tomorrow and play tough. That's right, guys. Tough as leather. Just like baseball gloves, guys. Go out there and be tough as leather. Uh-huh. Uh-huh. Guys, we got to go out there tomorrow. We got to play 60 minutes of football. That's right, fellas. 60 minutes, not 30. We're not talking about no half-hour special. This ain't a sitcom. We ain't Maude. No siree.
4: Uh-huh. Okay.
3: It'll say something. The guy, and it's always like an exact, the timing is horrible with that assistant. Mm-hmm. You know, it's like, guys, whether we win, lose, or draw out there tomorrow, I love you, each and every one of you. Got to get those permission slips in, fellas. We got a banquet coming up on Thursday. We're not going to have a banquet if I don't get your $15 check. You understand me? Got to get them in.
2: Yep.
4: Yeah. Oh, yeah.
3: The assistant coaches, and there's never any, like sometimes in wrestling at least, like the assistant coach half the time, he knew more than the head coach about wrestling, but he was just too weird to be the head coach.
4: I gotcha.
3: We had this guy, he called himself the Mad Dog, Coach Matlock, and he was just weird. And he was a really good wrestling guy, but he would just give us this really like strange advice, like, breakfast causes cancer. Drink soup. It fools your stomach. You guys want rubbers? I'll buy you guys rubbers. Oh, God. He was always offering. You guys want rubbers? I'll buy you rubbers. And he would wrestle us, and he had like this beard, and he had like.
2: Would he wear a rubber? No,
3: he wore a rubber suit. Interestingly enough, he wore a singlet. I don't know, Tom. I don't know.
4: That's a valid question, Tom.
3: He wore a singlet over a rubber suit, like one of those like sauna suits, and a singlet over that, and he had this like dirty mouthpiece he put in. He was a great guy. Like, he knew wrestling, and he would wrestle with us. He was like 35 or 40 at the time, and he's wrestling us, and he only had one move. It was a headlock. You know, somebody would, you'd shoot on him, and he'd get this front headlock on you.
5: You'd
3: and
5: what?
3: It was a
4: Shoot on him. Bob.
5: That's why he wore the rubber.
0: There you go.
5: In case one of his
3: get
5: opponents.
3: Get the horn out, Chuck.
6: Oh, man.
4: Well, that'd make me mad, too, Greg. I probably would kick the hell out of him.
3: He would shoot in on him,
7: that's
3: Bob.
7: That's a weird wrestling team.
4: Wow.
5: Woo!
3: Some websites, actually.
5: I'm surprised they don't do that in the pros.
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4: Hello.
2: With us in the studio, young comedian, he is Shane Moss. Shane, it's great to see you. You're looking good.
8: Oh, thanks. Yeah, I got a little color for the show. The thing is, this is a new shirt.
4: Is it
2: nice.
4: Really? Mm-hmm.
2: It's kind of a lumberjacky western shirt.
8: Mm-hmm. Yeah, but the thing is, I got it online, and what they don't show you online is that on the sleeve, there is a ridiculous patch.
5: Oh, no.
0: Oh, yeah.
5: Oh, it's a wolf. Is it a wolf?
8: Yeah, a wolf. And then above it says, too tough to die.
0: That is tough.
8: That isn't factual at all.
4: Not at all.
8: No, I actually found out I am not tough enough to rip this patch off.
4: Yeah.
8: Weak to live, wow. I should say. This wouldn't be more ironic if it were written on my tombstone.
2: Did you have a girlfriend in high school?
8: No, always terrible with women. I didn't have.
2: How did you hook up with Maggie?
9: Did you score Maggie?
8: She also does a little comedy.
2: She's a comedian and a veterinarian?
8: Yep. She just started another side business doing, it's related, but doing home euthanasias.
2: Really? Oh, wait, hang on a second.
5: Well, this is hilarious.
2: Hey, guys, the comedy train's coming in.
4: Here it comes.
2: Someone's talking
4: about
2: euthanizing animals. Oh, yeah. Here comes the comedy gold.
4: Yeah. Well, that is unusual side
2: when
4: business.
2: I ask these questions, feel free to lie. Feel free to make stuff up.
4: Maybe side business as a cloud or something.
2: Yeah. Maybe she could be customizing grocery carts for neurotics that want one at their house.
7: I'm Maggie. Where is it?
9: Oh, yeah, so she's go getter.
8: She is death.
4: Yeah.
8: Have you guys ever seen the stories in the news about like the they pop up all over the country, the cats that can predict death, like nursing
4: home.
8: Sure.
4: Oh, yeah. Oh, yeah, sure. I have seen that.
8: It's always the same. Like, the cat will run around, like, the terminal illness ward of the place, jump up in a patient's bed. Then 2 hours, they're dead.
2: Yeah. And right.
8: Scientists are like, how do they know? Can it smell death coming? What's going on here? Like, hey, Mr. Wizard, maybe some of these people are allergic to cats. I mean, they're on their deathbed.
4: Hello?
8: A little bit of cat dander ought to finish the job, right?
4: Sure should.
8: Oh, maybe the thing's laying on their IV or something. Someone get Kitty Kevorkian away from these people.
10: Good morning, sunshine.
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14: Hi, Josh.
13: Great to see you. 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
16: Hey, man.
13: Over there, it's Ace Cosby.
17: Hey, Josh.
13: I'm Josh Arnold. There's Tom.
2: Thank you very much. A couple quick things. Pigskin Picks. 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Coming up, we're going to have a little special something, a little visit with that young lady over there. She is our resident chef. She's at the Incogni News Desk. It's Jess Hooker. What's happening over there?
14: A Texas man is in custody after police say he deliberately crashed his SUV into a Kroger because he needed to use the bathroom.
13: Oh, boy, that's an emergency.
14: It happened around 4:30 Sunday morning in Rosenberg it's about 35 miles southwest of Houston. The Kroger was closed at the time and wasn't scheduled to open until 6. Police say the 60-year-old driver became upset when he found the doors locked, then intentionally accelerated through the pharmacy entrance.
13: I have to poop!
14: The SUV smashed through the doors and came to a rest inside the store, causing extensive damage.
13: Man!
14: Police arrested the man on criminal mischief charges.
13: I mean, there are so many other options.
14: There was a 24-hour 7-Eleven nearby.
13: Yeah, I mean, even the parking lot.
15: Yeah.
14: Yeah.
2: It's, what was it, 4:30 in the morning?
14: 4:30 in the morning. Opens at 6.
2: Do you suppose once he smashed in there and got out of the car that he went to the toilet?
13: I sure hope so.
14: Yeah. I mean, he had time.
2: If you're the cops, do you let him, what do you do then? Do you let him go?
13: I mean, they may have arrived when he was standing up, putting his pants back on. Who knows? What would you do, Tom? You walk in, the guy's mid-dump. Do you let him finish, or do you yank him off the seat?
14: I mean, it has to be a number two, right? If he wasn't going to go inside.
15: Yeah. Liquored up for a while.
2: There had to be something. There's some substance involved in this. I mean, I've been prairie dogging before, but I've never said, you know something? In worst case scenario, you find a tree and you lean against it.
15: Anything. Parking lot, do it in your car.
13: Yeah, instead of ramming the grocery store.
15: Go around the back of the store.
13: I mean, he drove right into it.
14: Oh, my gosh.
13: His car's not half out. His whole car is in there. I heard, though, they're going to take a little money off his bail because he had his Kroger Plus card with him.
15: Oh, that's cool.
13: Yeah, he is going to get some savings.
2: It looks like it's almost like a showroom. That car is, like you said, Josh, it is all the way in the store.
13: Yeah. Well, it's a PT Cruiser, so we already know he makes bad choices.
2: Is that really a PT?
13: I don't know.
2: Cruiser?
13: It does look like one, but I can't tell. Or one of those.
2: Oh, God.
13: Wow.
2: Well, So, and it wasn't in a rural area. There were other places around. It wasn't.
14: That's
2: like
14: what it says. Yeah.
2: Okay. Well, there may be more to this. We'll find out.
14: The story of a bakery in New York City is going viral because it's selling a $60 loaf of rye bread.
16: Huh. And it's rye?
14: It's rye.
16: Oh, I like the rye.
14: I like it too. That's $60. The Manhattan bakery called Rye sells a 3.3 pound rye sourdough loaf, which that's a lot of bread. 3 pounds.
16: It is a lot.
14: That's big. The business said the 100% rye sourdough loaf features only 4 ingredients. Water, flour, salt, and thyme.
16: That's how you want it.
14: Yeah. Co-owner Tim Ayer explained that the bread's price reflects its size, importing organic rye flour from Austria, as well as lengthy fermentation and baking process.
16: Well, all right, so there's an audience for this. This isn't...
14: I'm curious, though. I want to know what it tastes like. $60?
2: For $60, they better bring you a basket full of steak.
16: Oh, boy. He did a little Dangerfield tie adjust and everything.
14: Yeah.
15: Good old basket of steak.
2: $60. Come on. What does the average loaf of bread go for these days?
14: Farmer's market bread can be upwards of $9 or $10.
16: What's a loaf of Wonder doing?
14: $4.99.
17: Yeah. Over $2.
14: Yeah. Okay, that's it?
16: It's not big.
15: It's like a Frisbee.
14: I need to see it from the other angle.
16: It's no bigger than any sourdough round you'll find.
14: Yeah, that is... that's
2: about the size of a basketball.
14: That's the one they would call the artesian loaf. It's or rustic.
16: I bet it's delicious.
14: Yeah.
15: Better be.
2: For $60.
16: Well, no, I'm not saying it's worth the price. I'm just saying for some people it is worth the price.
18: Yeah. Don't you buy expensive bread?
16: Yeah, mine's about an $8, $9 loaf. Oh. Yeah. Because regular bread is out to, it's killing us.
14: Yeah, it's so the worst thing you could eat.
16: I'm done with it.
2: What do you eat? What kind of bread?
16: Ezekiel bread is what I eat, or I get a sourdough round from Aldi. Those are the two best.
2: Is Ezekiel a name brand?
16: Yeah. Food for Life is the company, and then it's Ezekiel. It's the bread you would have in the Bible days.
14: Yes.
16: There's nothing else.
15: Very healthy.
14: Seeds, yeah. It's seeds unleavened. And grains.
15: I think it's leavened.
16: I think so, but I don't.
2: It's not matzah, is it?
15: No.
16: And do you mean manna?
2: No, unleavened bread is.
16: Oh, right, but.
2: Yeah. No, This is funny because yesterday I was talking about the breakfast I had that was the Jerusalem bagel, which was the oblong bagel that they put the poached eggs in. And Pat, you pointed out with the Jerusalem bagel.
15: You get the cheeses of Nazareth.
2: Why can't I say this today?
15: Wrong with me.
2: Twice you've not gotten your own joke.
15: I know.
16: It's because of being forced on you.
2: I was trying to give him an opportunity to get some points for the show today.
14: Do you guys remember when I made pizza butter last week? And Tom raved about what part of
16: the toast?
14: The toast.
16: Yeah.
14: And when I didn't say this when we originally addressed it, but that bread is from a gas station on the way into work because I forgot bread that morning. It is like a $2.99 loaf of Hostess bread, and the fact that he raved about the bread made me very happy.
2: It was the
14: crunch.
2: Yeah, the crunch of the toast.
14: It'd probably been sitting in that gas station for 3 years.
2: Whatever. It was delightful.
15: Why it was crunchy.
2: And with the pizza butter was really tasty.
14: Yeah.
2: And I did enjoy the crunch.
14: Do you eat rye bread?
16: Yeah.
14: Yeah.
16: I like it.
14: Yeah. I had a rye sandwich over the weekend. It's called a sailor's sandwich.
16: Oh, I like the sound of that.
14: Yeah, so it's not worse. No,
2: to me, a sailor sandwich sounds like a gay porn.
16: Uh-huh. I like the sound of it.
14: It's not
2: all
14: worse.
2: All hands on dick, a sailor sandwich.
14: It's not worst, like, which is...
15: It's not worst?
14: Not worst is, yeah. So it's like, so not it's worst better? Is a sausage of, like,
16: are you still having an all hands on dick
14: he
16: over
14: is.
16: There?
14: Yeah. You guys don't want to hear about it. Never mind.
15: No, we do. Come on. He's being silly.
2: You heard sailor sandwich, and you were thinking the same thing I was.
14: I should have known. I really should have known. Not worst, pastrami, spicy mustard.
15: Now, what is it if it's not worst? I'm confused.
2: But what's coming it's up in the Tuesday. News?
14: I know. It's only Tuesday, and I've got to be here.
15: You're going to lose it
14: for
15: tomorrow.
14: The next, 7 days?
2: Yeah. Once again, Christy's in Italy with a bunch of listeners.
14: Wish I was with
2: Hope
14: her.
2: They're having a good time. I can tell you what's coming up. Let's see.
14: I can tell you.
2: Oh, go ahead.
14: Okay. There's a deaf dog.
16: Aw.
14: Yeah. I did, that's as far as I read in the story. I actually don't know what happens after that. I
2: it's a sweet story. It's a particular breed of dogs that a lot of them happen to be deaf.
14: Oh, okay.
2: But they're bred for a specific purpose.
16: Ah, yes.
2: And this dog is...
16: The Parisian earless schnauzer. I swear that I was going to say a deaf-a-doodle, so that's way better.
2: I said here.
16: Well, our dog's broken. I don't know what.
15: Yeah. Old Keller.
2: We have. There you go. There's the joke right there. 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
20: Hey, once... 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

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Hell, it rhymed.

0: That song was written under the influence of marijuana, which has a tendency to make you think things are actually funnier than what they really are. Had you been smoking marijuana at the time of hearing this song, you'd be laying on the floor right now saying, "That Fred song is whipping my eyes. Turn it off."
1: Yeah, I am seeing this girl I went to high school with.
2: And it's weird. You meet her at the reunion?
1: No, we knew it like in high school, but like she's older. And it's a weird thing. Like if you're not the same grade in high school, it's such a big deal. Sure. And when we met, I was a little ninth grader. And she was a cafeteria lady.
2: Man, I love that hairnet. Ooh, man. Gets me so good.
1: Right.
3: And your name is Moody McCarthy, but you're not called Moody because you were bipolar or was a nickname you had as a kid.
1: I don't know. I don't think I'm. I had a conversation that messed my head up because my friend's real depressed. And yeah. I asked her, I go, "What's that like when it's at its worst?" And she goes, "Ooh, I just sleep all the time and I don't leave the apartment." And I was like, "Uh-oh. Those are the two things that make me happy."
2: Heck
1: now
2: yeah.
1: I'm depressed that I'm not depressed. I don't know. But I like depressed people. They're easy to be around.
2: Yeah. Right?
1: Very low maintenance.
2: Right. Uh-huh.
1: My girlfriend in college, she's depressed. And I used to ask her, I go, "Hey, what do you want to do today?" And she's like, "Nothing." I'm like, "Done."
4: So right.
1: I felt like a provider.
5: Jackpot.
1: That's great.
2: Yeah.
1: The hyper people make me anxious, like, because they people assume I want to do whatever they want to do.
6: Yeah, let's go hiking. Let's go backpacking. Let's go ride bikes.
4: Oh, that'd be great. You do those things?
1: No, my least favorite question when someone asks you, they don't even tell you what they got lined up. They're like, "What are you doing tomorrow morning?" I'm like, screening your call.
2: Yeah, I know what you're saying.
7: I was flying from South Bend to here. I was on a plane this big. It was like a pack of gum with eight people in it. What happened was we took off from the South Bend Airport Hair Care and Tire Center there. I don't know if you know it, but we got halfway here. We had to go back. It's like a 12-minute flight.
2: Mm-hmm.
7: We had to go back. We had engine trouble. We lost some oil pressure in one of the engines, and they told us about it over the speaker system of the plane, which was stupid because they could have just went, "Hey, we lost some oil."
2: They got this little turn around and yelled at you.
7: The guy sitting next to me is losing his mind. He goes, hey man, if one of these engines fails, how far will the other one take us?" And I was like, "All the way to the scene of the crash."
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3: Are we being held prisoner in
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3: You don't stop.
9: Woman there, Jess Hooker.
1: That's Jess Hooker at the Incogni News Desk.
3: No, I like that guy. Who is that guy?
9: I am Sergey.
3: Sergey.
9: See. I am doing Spanish Duolingo. Practice. There is Pat Godwin at Music Center.
10: I like blue jeans.
9: At Sports Desk is Jeff Oskey.
1: Hi!
9: Ace Cosby is there.
11: Nah.
9: Ah! He is like my favorite drink. Black Russian. I am Sergey. There is Tom Griswold.
3: White Russian. We have a
1: white Russian.
12: Yeah, there's the also a black Russian drink.
1: There's a black
12: Russian. Right, but he's the white Russian.
4: What's
12: Tom, you are right. Oh, all
4: right. What's a black Russian?
10: Kahlua and vodka.
4: Oh, okay, that's what it is.
12: But
4: I didn't know that.
12: Isn't it Coke instead of milk?
4: Mm. Oh, I don't know. I never even knew there was a black Russian.
3: Oh,
4: sorry.
3: That used to be really big.
4: I was somewhere last week and they were drinking white Russians. And I was like, what?
10: Oh, yeah.
12: That's fall time of, I can only drink them during the fall.
4: Yeah.
12: I love them though.
1: I like them too.
4: What's in a white Russian?
12: I don't know.
4: Okay. Never mind.
12: I just know I enjoy them.
4: But you don't know what liquor is in there?
3: I assume it's
12: never
3: vodka.
12: Pay attention.
3: I would assume it's vodka.
10: Yeah.
4: Oh, okay.
3: Hence the Russian.
4: Oh, yeah.
12: But they're creamy and tasty.
10: Yeah, I think it's just actual cream, heavy cream.
4: Oh, I thought it was milk.